0: He got his own boxing show.
1: Of course. That is...
0: he's not a Max Kellerman.
1: Zeke's, of course.
0: Zeke's in the what boxing is going world. On, my brother? I hey, Boogie, what's wrong with you? Because these two,
1: there for you know,
0: they feel themselves when it comes to boxing.
1: And do you not feel like words in
0: Carissa
1: the
0: Shields is that chick?
1: That could or right express, now, or that's enough for me to
0: the
1: express.
0: The women's boxing is just watered down, and there's nobody for her to
1: what
0: fight.
1: You are, who you are, and what you do, my friend. I appreciate it. I love you so very much. And we're going to continue to rock on, man, as best as we can.
2: And of course,
1: I wouldn't be anything without my Lord and Savior Jesus Christ. I'm gonna get it. I know some guys out there, some gals out there may not believe what I believe. But who am I
2: knocking all the girls out of round one
1: in a heaven or a hell?
2: I can't say
1: that matter. So I'm gonna give credit where credit is due, and all credit and honor and glory belongs to Him.
3: Now, I think with that we're gonna get fight, some it's really right now. What's going to bring in the most money, what's going to get the most eyes
1: I'm
3: to the main event. And I think that's really
1: that's
3: all it was
1: word.
3: As far as the
1: not,
3: undercard.
1: Guess what? It's going to be a word today.
3: I and the reason why I say that, that is because fight with Orlando Brown and Ray was on social media everywhere.
1: So
3: everybody wanted to
1: so
3: see that.
1: And, downs,
3: and just
1: have.
3: Seeing something like that, even
1: you know
3: though
1: what?
3: It's
1: before
3: comical
1: that, I
3: and it's not
1: and
3: really a real
1: man.
3: Fight,
1: see,
3: I think it does kind of set up odds to kind of bring in money for boxing, which is really what boxing is about. Boxing is about bringing in the most money for the fight. I think that's what they did.
1: Is
3: it a little gimmicky? Yes, I do agree. But when it does come to, you know, women and men's boxing, it is a
1: forward online sports network.
3: I think it does help.
1: The BGC
3: is it the
1: Sports
3: best
1: Network,
3: way to do it?
1: Hashtag BGCSN1.
3: I don't know yet.
1: And hashtag BGCSN2.
3: Over this weekend, you didn't have a lot of people tune into that fight and then tap into the main event.
1: At
3: so.
1: Home on Alexa.
3: It's
1: by
3: tricky.
1: Saying, Alexa.
3: But I do think Carissa Shields
1: BGC
3: is just.
1: Sports Network.
3: I think she's.
1: And also check us out at BGCSports.net.
3: I think she's the go to women's boxing right now. So I think it's not going to be close
1: events.
3: Regardless.
1: I'll tell you that one upcoming event.
0: So, but, and I'm
1: going to
0: let you go
1: so always.
0: So let me ask you this question. Do you feel like the gap in women's boxing
1: is football? Tonight or football, yeah, football
0: Shields
1: tonight, where we are all over, hovering over
0: or
1: the crowd.
0: Do you
1: know, okay,
0: because Brian
1: so
0: is going
1: anyway, like I was saying about this Major League Baseball season,
0: or there's
1: it
0: somebody
1: has
0: like
1: been
0: right
1: one
0: there that we feel
1: that
0: like
1: has,
0: can knock Carissa Shields out or give or
1: it
0: beat
1: can
0: Carissa
1: stir
0: Shields,
1: your emotions.
0: Or do you feel like it's a big drop
1: from the top of a roller coaster
3: all
1: the way down into the basement
3: Clarissa,
1: of your home. And
3: I mean,
1: here in Texas,
3: boxing. I mean, you
1: we
3: can
1: don't
3: get
1: have
3: hit
1: basements,
3: wrong at
1: but
3: one
1: in a lot
3: time
1: of parts
3: it'd be
1: of the world
3: with,
1: and certainly in the United States.
3: I just don't
1: States,
3: see that happening with
1: basements can be
3: Clarissa,
1: prevalent.
3: I think she is
1: and
3: above the
1: I'm
3: class.
1: I'm going to start here
0: okay.
1: with the entire
0: okay, Mr.
1: American
0: Max
1: League. Because
0: it,
1: you can
0: what
1: look
0: you
1: at it
0: say,
1: a couple of different ways.
4: Okay,
1: you can look at it
4: as far
1: as feast
4: Orlando
1: or famine.
4: Brown and
0: you can look at it as
1: all or
0: Orlando
1: nothing.
0: Brown, Ray J. Just like
1: or you can just
0: Pierce
1: look at it
0: no
1: as
0: this, this could be
1: the
0: last the time
1: American
0: we
1: League,
0: talk about that. All right, let's go.
1: They
4: nah,
1: just
4: as far as that, I have to agree with Zeke.
1: What the National League
4: that,
1: has
4: you know,
1: in terms
4: kind
1: of
4: comical.
1: Quality
4: I think it is
1: teams,
4: kind
1: of
4: something that makes you tune in. Everybody, you know, leading up to this fight with Carissa Shields and Kate Scott. And Kate Scott.
1: The National League is
4: I think that was something that people really look forward to. Besides the main event, was what are Ray J and what is Orlando Brown going to do?
1: Braves,
4: I think it gravitates eyes to the sport of boxing.
1: There,
4: like Zeke said,
1: Chicago
4: I think it brings
1: Cubs.
4: More eyes to
1: but
4: boxing. And since we're already
1: American
4: watching
1: League,
4: Orlando Brown, we might as well stay for
1: really the, only
4: the main
1: team
4: event fight. As far as Carissa Shields is concerned,
1: sort of
4: the girl is a beast. The girl is a beast. I do not think that
1: the
4: Rays in competition is
1: led by, of course, Junior Caminero,
4: so
1: who
4: far
1: is
4: and few in between. I think she
1: himself.
4: Just makes everybody look easy.
1: But
4: those girls
1: away.
4: Are really
1: look,
4: skilled.
1: You
4: boxing is
1: a
4: really skillful sport.
1: In May,
4: just like in the men,
1: really
4: you have your top dogs and you have
1: the season.
4: You know, people who
1: and
4: just
1: everybody,
4: aren't that.
1: Everybody, of course,
4: and
1: is
4: everybody
1: still early
4: be
1: for
4: that,
1: everyone.
4: But I do think, as far
1: now,
4: as Clarissa
1: the
4: knows,
1: New York Yankees,
4: she's in a class of her own. I don't see anybody beating her. I would love to see her fight Alicia Baumgartner, who I think is second behind Carissa Shields right now in women's boxing.
1: We're talking about, which is May. They seem to be the chosen team in the American League East and for the American League,
4: I think that
1: as a whole, for that matter,
4: playing field. I
1: and
4: think Clarissa is a little bit higher, but I think that the way Clarissa goes out and dominates, I think makes her look like those other
1: that.
4: Girls really
1: now,
4: shouldn't be in the ring or they really
1: the
4: shouldn't
1: York
4: even
1: Yankees
4: be fighters.
1: Even
4: but I think Clarissa's accolades speak for herself. She's a
1: and
4: 5-time
1: course,
4: world champion. women, 19 world titles, two-time Olympic gold medalist. Stanton, so she is that girl, like Zeke said. I think she's the GOAT, and she says it, the greatest woman of all time.
1: And now Aaron Judge has actually been out since the last time I talked to you guys. Because at that point in time, Aaron Judge was already garnering conversations regarding him being the American League's most valuable player. Well, here comes what happens to the Yankees every single year. Whether it's one of their leading horses in their rotation, whether it's one of the back-end guys in the bullpen, whether it's one of their setup guys, whether it's somebody that's only entrenched in the middle of that lineup that is responsible for creating havoc upon opposing pitchers and defenses. Whatever the reason is, the Yankees are going to always give us something.
3: I don't know why it's so hard to say her name today, but...
1: And here it is. Aaron Judge with the rib strain, the oblique muscle, the rib cage, whatever it is.
4: I'm not discrediting what Layla Ali has done for the sport of boxing or what she can do in the ring. But just like Zeke said, from what I've seen with my own two eyes, Clarissa is the best woman fighter of all time.
1: Early time return for Judge. Now the Yankees, of course, are battling with the Rays.
2: You can't be mad at them.
1: And now the Red Sox. Oh my gosh, I want to talk about them. Let's get into the NFL. The Red Sox and the Rays and the Yankees are doing what they normally do in a regular season.
2: I mean, when I say regular NFL history,
1: I mean a season that we're accustomed to seeing.
2: I'm not going
1: to
2: ask you if it's a good or bad move. And when you look at the Rays, I understand that right now. The bar
1: bunch of
2: is always
1: talent
2: set for like when either side back of the pays, pill. This
1: their
2: running back gets paid. This
1: really
2: running back
1: good,
2: gets paid.
1: And they have Christian probably Gonzalez staved off the injury bug more so than anybody else of these three teams that I've mentioned.
2: If we're
1: and then you have the Yankees who we're talking about, of course, and then you have the Red Sox.
2: Witherspoon is probably, if I'm going around the table, yes or no, Witherspoon is top five in the NFL right now.
1: I guess you could say the last 3 months.
2: Lockdown cornerbacks?
1: The last time I was able to talk to you guys. The Red Sox were in last place. Now,
4: top five.
1: You
4: I would
1: have
4: really be interested to
1: the
4: see
1: resurgence
4: top five is.
1: Of the Chicago White Sox. And shout out to my boy Mike Fuji.
4: I think he's
1: because
4: on the outside looking in. I would say
1: would,
4: he's on the outside.
1: We would do the good, bad,
2: hey,
1: and
2: Boogie,
1: ugly.
2: Top five?
1: It usually revolved around either Chicago White Sox
2: 10,
1: in the
2: top,
1: American League
2: top
1: 10, and,
2: okay.
1: or the Colorado Rockies in the National League. Well,
2: we know that in
1: this
2: in,
1: is
2: in,
1: the
2: in,
1: part
2: NFL,
1: of
2: any
1: the whole conversation,
2: especially the NFL,
1: that
2: this
1: is
2: doesn't
1: very,
2: really
1: very
2: happen in basketball.
1: Because the Chicago
2: and in
1: White
2: baseball.
1: Sox have not
2: but
1: only
2: in NFL, it's like,
1: transformed themselves.
2: Oh, he got this.
1: From
2: what is this
1: being
2: person
1: the armpit
2: what is this person
1: of the American
2: when
1: League,
2: it comes to wide receivers.
1: The laughing stock of Chicago.
2: Do I feel like Devin Weatherspoon should be
1: the
2: highest
1: only
2: paid
1: team?
2: Quarterback in the league.
1: No. Team in the American
2: and I definitely
1: League
2: want to dig into.
1: That has an above 500
2: top
1: record.
2: Five quarterbacks
1: which is really kind of crazy.
2: I know
1: because
2: Gonzalez is a top five.
1: The Tigers, as of the recording of this
2: the reason
1: show,
2: why Seattle
1: have
2: gave
1: a plus
2: this back.
1: Run differential of
2: it's
1: 87.
2: To keep them there. And we always
1: and
2: say on the show,
1: 58
2: you got to pay somebody, right?
1: 60. And the Chicago White Sox.
2: So,
1: and they were the
2: remember,
1: butt
2: they lost
1: of
2: some
1: so many hashtag brothers of baseball
2: they lost
1: jokes.
2: Some players in office, but they got to keep the players
1: funny,
2: that they got.
1: Y'all. I'm
2: so
1: serious.
2: You keep Witherspoon there for a couple
1: with
2: more years, at least 4 or 5 more years.
1: Differential
2: helps
1: in
2: that
1: runs
2: defense out.
1: With
2: so I get
1: the fact
2: it.
1: That they only won what
2: but if
1: 30 something
2: not
1: games
2: in the top five,
1: or 40 something games.
2: Zeke, what's
1: that
2: your top five
1: ago.
2: Corners in the league then?
1: And here
3: right,
1: they are.
3: So my
2: don't
3: team
2: be biased to put Gonzalez number
1: on
2: one. Right?
1: The Minnesota
2: we
1: Twins
2: that.
1: As
3: no,
1: of the recording
3: no order.
1: Of this show.
3: I mean, if we are going number
1: and
3: one,
1: then you
3: I don't
1: have
3: think there's another corner
1: the American
3: that
1: League
3: matched
1: West.
3: Up
1: I mean,
3: man
1: American
3: to man
1: League West,
3: more than Gonzalez in one. But I mean, numbers don't lie. Say what you want, but numbers don't lie. But
1: four different teams. In this division,
2: go ahead.
3: No particular order, and I'm gonna get to Brian because I know what Brian's gonna say. And I have a lot of
1: time that
3: these, I'm gonna come back for
1: these
3: Brian,
1: teams,
3: but no particular
1: that first place status. But
3: Christian Gonzalez,
1: teams.
3: Patrick Surtain, Darren Stinley Jr. from the Texans,
1: the Rangers going into the break,
3: from
1: the
3: Eagles.
1: And
3: then
1: in first place.
3: I think I'm gonna have
1: Seattle
3: to go
1: was in first
3: at
1: place,
3: his best.
1: A good portion.
3: Like Trent McDuffie,
1: of
3: I think this year with the Rams, I think he's gonna have a better year than never win.
1: Maybe the
3: Devin
1: second, third,
3: and another
1: or the second,
3: one,
1: fourth.
3: J.C. Horn
1: the
3: for the Panthers. He
1: even
3: had to play
1: O'Reilly's.
3: A lot of guys
1: I'm sorry.
3: Last year.
1: The
3: both Rams matchups in both games.
1: Hell,
3: I think he had a couple of picks in both games against Puka.
1: In this
3: I'm gonna go J.C. Horn.
1: Just,
3: so
1: and see, and that was
3: got,
1: the this is the emotional part.
3: I got five, six
1: of this
3: corners ahead
1: season,
3: of Devin with this
1: what I'm
3: corner.
1: Talking about because the last show that
2: okay.
1: we did, Mike and
2: I'm an instigator. Bro, what you
1: actually
2: got? What you
1: put
2: got?
1: The A's.
4: Okay, no
1: in
4: particular
1: the top
4: order.
1: Five.
4: I'm gonna go Pat
1: in the American League and
4: I'm
1: in the top ten in the major.
4: Jr. I'm going to go Christian Gonzalez.
1: How quickly
4: I'm going to go Trent McDuffie
1: of the world,
4: and I'm
1: going
4: to go Kenyon.
1: How fast?
2: Okay. What was the one that y'all had different, the butter on top of the pancake to the sticky stuff that's at the bottom and stick it to the plate. Houston.
1: That's what the A's are being. Yeah. And I'm going to spend the rest of the time talking about my A's because
3: again, I had Stingley with Mark Cossey at the helm, just let go of the general manager who had been there since 2000. The reason I had Gonzalez over those guys is because Patrick Sertain and Stingley had elite defensive lines, and I'm talking about as far as getting to the quarterback, going into the easier to cover. When you only have to guard for 2 seconds. At that
1: point in the American League,
3: we have sack leader number one, most sack teams leader number two in the Broncos and the Texans. I think as far as what Gonzalez had to do to where he didn't even have
1: The Los Angeles Angels.
3: I'm talking about a super elite in particular, pass rush.
1: I think even he to a degree, to the Toronto Blue Jays and maybe the Baltimore Orioles. They still, you still had a chance to secure one of those wild card spots.
4: Because I got Sauce at six.
1: For me as an A's fan and a lifelong A's fan,
2: honestly,
1: you know,
2: I've
1: I'm thinking, this is going to be the year where we surprise
4: some folks. I know everybody's going to say Sauce isn't just me saying that. But I think it's the respect
1: level. There were people all over Major League Baseball circles
2: saying
1: that before the season started, don't be surprised if the Sacramento A's or the Oakland A's, I'm going to continue to call them the Oakland A's until they get to Vegas. Don't be surprised if the Vegas of the Oakland A's is one of those teams that will be like, yo,
3: get away
1: they come
3: with
1: from?
3: The contact. Because when you look at the roster itself, this year, when if he's going to be healthy, I'm interested
1: Rooker
3: to see because he's going to have to.
1: This is even
3: play
1: before
3: of,
1: the season started
3: he's
1: with Shea Langeliers
3: in
1: the opening part of the year that he had. He just got off to a tremendous start.
2: Six,
1: he was the only
2: All Star
1: representative.
2: Sauce wasn't even in the top seven
1: for
2: of
1: the
2: y'all.
1: Oakland A's. And
2: I
1: then
2: said top
1: he tears his
2: barely
1: knee
2: making the top ten.
1: And then there goes the heart and soul of your team.
2: And then of course you have
1: Lawrence Butler. You have Zach Gallop. I mean, you have all this young talent.
3: And
1: the rookie of the year from last year as well. So we're thinking going into 2026 that, yo, the A's might be that team.
3: So
1: the same thing
3: he would have to prove it. He would have to worry about his way back into
1: the A's for the last several years.
2: And that's my thing. Brian, so you have Sauce with seven?
1: Unrealized expectations.
2: That's high.
1: Poor play.
2: That's
4: six. Casey Horn seven.
1: Whatever else.
2: Pitching,
1: poor pitching performances.
2: Oh, that's
1: from top to bottom.
2: Man, we gotta hit this. Oh, we gotta hit this break.
1: This is the relationship with the A's, the BGC Sports Network. It's the impossible radio show. We just get started.
2: We talked about Ray J and that bum Orlando Brown. We're both of them fat out of shape. It was just horrible to watch that nonsense. But listen up, segment two is coming back. Don't go nowhere.
1: In the heyday,
2: we got a lot more to talk about.
1: In the 2000s, and even up to 2020 when we won the division in the COVID shortened year. How do we win the division?
5: All 24 million of us.
1: The White Sox in the first round, and then lose to an Astros team that finished under 500.
5: Simple things like waiting to wash till you got a full load of laundry.
1: That was at least a
5: using water efficient plumbing fixtures
1: chance in Hades that the A's would run deep into
5: the
1: playoffs
5: early in the morning to avoid excessive evaporation.
1: As me and Donnie would say.
5: Installing rainwater collection
1: and the butt
5: barrels
1: had come for the A's
5: and planting
1: every single season
5: plant and
1: really
5: grass.
1: Since
5: saving water.
1: I can't even remember when.
5: And that's not just a drop in the bucket,
1: but then for the Oakland A's. And
5: money in your
1: I understand that there's a rebranding in place. I understand that there's things business wise behind the scenes
6: sponsored
1: that they're doing
6: the Texas Commission on
1: and getting ready for
6: the
1: opening
6: in
1: Vegas in 2028. But man, this
6: station
1: is excruciating. It is excruciating. All right. Speaking of excruciating, we're going to get to in the second segment the Dodgers
7: is giving your
1: and the Red Sox
7: or organization
1: and so many other
7: the
1: things
7: opportunity
1: because
7: to be a
1: the Dodgers.
7: Part of all
1: oh, by the way, I hate them. They
7: high
1: just
7: school
1: make
7: football
1: big
7: action
1: game.
7: By becoming
1: hashtag
7: a sponsor
1: show
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4: England Gonzalez, Quinion.
16: In case you haven't been listening.
3: Devin Trent. Denzel Ward is another name that's for the Browns. Field,
1: can't play.
3: J.C. Horn. I think he's top 10, but he is at like franchise nine.
1: Yeah, well,
3: Cooper DeGene's a slot for me. I don't look at him as like an outside corner, but in the major league.
4: He's saying that because he's in Charlotte. He gotta go to school with these kids. He can't start no beef early in the school year.
15: They do it. They be putting me on to the JC Horn bandwagon, and I'll be he nice.
2: Nah, let's just keep it moving, fellas. Me and Brian talked about this over the weekend, JD5 debate. And I just want to get into it real quick, talking to y'all fellas. We'll start with you, Abel. JD5 feels some type of way about his NIL,
1: back into the second segment of the hashtag Brothers
2: Image likeness
1: show.
2: About his jersey.
1: I honestly don't know what
2: the reports are coming out that there was no verbal agreement, it wasn't a signed agreement.
1: From what you come back to for this particular show,
2: the number five being
1: hopefully Big Day won't find me.
2: Are you on the side of JD5 or are you on the side of LSU?
1: I just thought that it was necessary because of where I am.
15: College football, they retire in this particular moment like in time.
1: All right, Willie Uptake Jr., second segment of the hashtag Brothers of Baseball show. BGC Sports Network, we are back for the second stanza.
2: They're not going to retire. I have never seen a one and done get retired. Maybe I haven't. I don't know if they have.
1: In case you didn't.
2: No,
1: I'm back.
2: You know,
1: the home baseball season has been one of the weirdest.
15: Granted, Jaden Daniels did win the Heisman. He did a lot for LSU.
1: Quite some time.
15: Great
1: and then, of course,
15: there.
1: My A's.
15: But I really think jersey numbers, especially in college,
1: we talked about
15: I think jersey
1: that.
15: Numbers
1: so
15: should
1: segment,
15: be a,
1: get
15: a, passing,
1: into,
15: a passing of the torch.
1: The Dodgers.
15: Similar to like how
1: the Red Sox.
15: The Cowboys do number 88.
1: And I also want to unveil
15: I think that should be a thing for college, especially
1: not only this show, but also the Shake Back Sports show.
15: I'm definitely on the side of LSU. I think they did a little too much
1: Sunday.
15: On this one. Especially
1: I'm
15: going to
1: introduce here shortly something that's called the
2: no
1: Don't
2: doubt.
1: Jump Minute.
2: See, how you feel?
1: And
3: yeah, you know
1: I'll
3: that
1: explain
3: saying,
1: to you guys what that
3: no
1: means
3: one's bigger
1: and
3: than
1: how
3: the program.
1: It is.
3: And JD5, unfortunately, we are not bigger than LSU. Nobody's bigger than LSU if we're talking about as far as
1: real
3: team.
1: World,
3: now,
1: real
3: his kind of debate, he's looking at it like there's only three Heismans that won from LSU.
1: Sports.
3: Two other guys, one other guy I think got his jersey retired, Joe Burrow. Joe Burrow has not had his number handed out, but it's not officially retired by LSU.
1: Sponsored by Don't Jump Life Coaching
3: Solutions. Joe Burrow's number nine. Joe Burrow,
1: I'm going to get
3: in. You know, undefeated season, national championship, and Heisman.
1: We're slowly
3: JD5
1: his
3: senior year, 10-3. He did win the Heisman, but if we're talking about all-time great LSU seasons, you didn't have a better season than Joe Burrow.
1: But
3: now, yes, you did win a Heisman, but it's not like you won a national championship. And at the end of the day, wins is what matters.
1: Like
3: individual achievements are great.
1: People like me.
3: But what did you really do for the school? Yes, you did win the Heisman. Y'all had a great year.
1: And it's hard
3: if
1: for,
3: he's trying to compare it to Joe Burrow.
1: I don't want
3: to
1: get into
3: it's not like you won a Heisman. I mean, not like you won a Heisman
1: and is being
3: had an undefeated national championship season, and they still gave his number out.
1: Who is us?
3: So that's
1: we
3: why I think
1: us.
3: It's a little bit different.
1: Who is we?
3: College is
1: well,
3: just
1: we is the big
3: such
1: game
3: a different game.
1: And you know what?
3: As far as retired numbers,
1: we just want to continue to say
3: being that. I mean, you're only there for what a couple of 2-3 years, and Jaden Daniels, in his case, he was at Arizona State.
1: You
3: and
1: have
3: then transferred
1: made
3: LSU, so it's not like he was
1: and been supporting
3: you know,
1: the BGC Sports
3: had his
1: Network
3: entire career there.
1: And
3: Joe
1: for
3: Burrow
1: the last
3: didn't
1: eight
3: either,
1: years,
3: but like I said,
1: the BGC
3: that
1: Sports Network
3: championship.
1: So from all of us, To all of you,
3: I don't like how Jaden Daniels went about it, because now I feel like he burned the bridge between you and LSU.
1: Beyond. Okay, before I actually get back to the baseball. That's
3: number five. Now it's really going to get thrown all over the place.
1: Let's go ahead and talk about the don't jump minute. Now, again,
3: especially because LSU is a cream of the crop football school.
1: Don't jump minute. It's going to be very hard to remember what's hard. Is inspired by Don't Jump the Podcast, sponsored by Don't Jump Life Coaching Solutions, and the Don't Jump the Podcast is going to be coming back not this week, but the following week. We'll have a guest on by the name of Dr. Rachel LaRue. She is a certified life coach in the areas of helping women through postpartum depression.
2: Me and you talked about this off air.
1: I shouldn't say popular, but it's a widely known phenomenon that is not talked about nearly enough, and it's often misunderstood. So she's going to be on Don't Jump the Podcast the following week, and we're going to dive into some things like that. But
4: for
1: this particular part of this show,
4: if Jaden, as you guys know,
1: my wife went home to be with the Lord last October.
4: With the coach at the time, and when he was playing there, I think that should be honored. In turn,
1: I shouldn't say was, because it still is.
4: The coach.
1: And the amount of energy, guys, that it just takes to get up versus a written agreement is two different things.
4: Agreed.
1: Not every day.
2: I can tell each of y'all on this show right now about to give y'all $500.
1: You know, verbally. On Tuesday was one of those days.
2: I'm about to give y'all $500. But if I don't write this down and it's a signed document, and it's notarized or whatever the case may be, when two people sign and say, listen, blah, blah, blah, that verbal goes out the window.
1: There's no playbook. There's no script.
4: However, there's Lane no owner's manual. Was not the coach there's nothing. Acknowledged this it's verbal just agreement.
1: Day to
4: so
1: day.
4: So for me, I don't think that the verbal agreement has to be held moment by living. Lane Kiffin.
1: And when Lane I tell
4: Kiffin,
1: you guys,
4: if I'm Lane Kiffin, you can the go only from thing that's stopping a five-star recruit from coming to my program is a number.
1: In 1 second,
4: the number is
1: and in
4: his.
1: The very next second,
4: especially
1: you
4: if
1: have
4: I wasn't the coach who came out with the verbal agreement to say that the number would not be used.
1: And it's uncontrollable.
4: Now, a Bill came out with a great analogy, which I was going to say. When we talk about number 88 for the Cowboys, we all know that Michael Irvin was the first original number 88 for the Cowboys. He then allowed Dez Bryant to wear 88, and Dez Bryant allowed CeeDee Lamb, who is the current number 88 of the Dallas Cowboys, to wear the number.
1: Whether there's a divorce involved or not,
4: I think when you do it like that, the thing that Michael Irvin said when he allowed these guys to wear the number is that every time they catch a pass or every time that they do something, it's going to be acknowledged as, it's going to keep his name alive longer with him using the number versus being the number in the Raptors and something happening to Michael Irvin, God forbid, and they show the number as somebody's for 2 seconds or wife during a commercial
1: on
4: break.
1: Paper.
4: I think it holds more value
1: where
4: when
1: the
4: you have somebody
1: that's where the intimacy,
4: that can,
1: that's where
4: that
1: the connection,
4: see
1: because the connection
4: that,
1: never goes away.
4: Yo, this guy wore the number, and now this guy is also wearing the number and wearing a legacy. When I think about all the number sevens that have come out from LSU, from Grant Delpit to Leonard Fournette to Patrick Peterson,
1: but the connection always remains.
4: Tyron Matthew. So you think of the longevity, and just like I went down the line of that, you could have gone the same route with Jaden 5 and JD 5 and said that, you know, so and so wore this number. So I think it holds the legacy just a little bit more. I think the way that Jaden went about it was wrong. I think the way that we're implementing this right now, when we have Big Fish the Fry, we're coming off of 5-12.
2: Oh, we gotta hit this break. Yo, this is George Shooting Brooklyn Boy right on the Fox Sports Radio Show. Don't go nowhere. Segment 3 is on the way. We got carried away with the JD 5. Don't go nowhere. We'll be right back.
1: I don't want to. I still have to. And I may get up for.
2: Nah, wasn't you. I was looking.
1: I may get up for 3 hours.
2: I was listening, then I looked at the source as 8:40. I'm like, we started at 8:22, right?
1: Continue
2: so that's 8:40. That's 18 minutes.
1: And ain't nobody, the none tears of y'all, Zeke and that we even know shed started. Behind closed doors
2: right, my fault.
1: Is really so the fuel and that allows us to be strong whenever we leave the domicile that we have shared together to make a house into a home. And there is an after this. Nobody knows what it looks like, but there is after the trade deadline in Major League Baseball that has come and gone, the
2: future
1: Los Angeles Dodgers, who, oh, by the way, I hate them. They just go out and get the two-time defending AL Cy Young Award winner in Terrence Skubal from the Detroit Tigers, who, by all accounts, was not going to be a Tiger next year because the Tigers obviously would not have been able to afford him, in most people's opinions. Now, I think that's kind of an oxymoron when you talk about a team in baseball, Major League Baseball, not being able to afford a player, and there's no salary cap. But that's another subject for another day. So Terrence Skubal goes from the Tigers to the Dodgers. You ever heard the phrase that the rich get richer?
2: Is the AD or the principal in that?
1: The haves become more of the haves. And so now, during the summer, Detroit, I wouldn't even call Detroit to be a small market team by any stretch of the imagination.
2: Come play with you.
1: But it's not Los Angeles. Right. It's not New York. It's not Chicago. It's not Dallas.
2: Zeke's best friends.
1: You feel me? So, like, when these teams, the Yankees, of course, were the most, they started this mess way back in the day. And now it seems like the Dodgers, I shouldn't say it seems like, they have basically taken the mantle of buying or renting big-time players to push for a championship, of which if they do win the championship this year, and the Lord knows, I hope they do not. Now, don't get it twisted. I'm not pulling for anybody to get injured majorly.
2: He was hooping 5-2, 5-3.
1: For anybody to do it, to have so much harm the coach at Regent University where it jeopardizes their livelihood and their lifestyle.
2: So he came.
1: I will say this. If Shohei Ohtani has to go on a DL for the remainder of the season for a hamstring, I won't be upset.
2: Right.
1: If Mookie Betts continues to struggle at the plate the way that he has this year, I don't have any sympathy for him.
2: Newport came
1: if Max Muncy somehow catches a fly or catches a foul ball off of his foot,
2: he scored over 1,000 points.
1: It shatters the third, fourth, and fifth.
2: He's won two national championships.
1: I think it's metatarsals. I'm not going to be
2: graduating this year. This is last
1: because
2: year.
1: Because the Dodgers make me sick. He's going, and here's why. I was having a conversation about this with one of the groups of barbers in Louisville, in salons and spas, next to Ken Hill. I was having a conversation. We were actually talking about the Dodgers trading for
15: That was one of the kids I coached up when I went out there.
1: I think he would be a great fit with Milwaukee, Chicago, or even, and I say Chicago, I mean the Cubs, or even the Phillies to a degree. But I didn't see this coming, and I don't know if a lot of people did. And I told him at that point in time that if the Dodgers end up getting Skubal,
2: I think
1: I might just stop watching baseball.
2: His freshman year going to college, he wasn't that bulky.
1: But that's just how strongly I felt that it wouldn't happen.
2: Could he have probably transferred after
1: Skubal
2: sophomore
1: struggled
2: year?
1: In a
2: Skubal
1: struggled in a start
3: they were loyal to him.
1: Versus the Kansas City Royals this past Monday night.
2: And
1: he didn't get the win, but he didn't get the loss.
2: I think he struck out six,
1: and he walked two, and he gave up a home run or so. And they beat the Kansas City Royals 6-5. Now, mind you, the Dodgers have been on a bit of a losing tangent.
2: He is going, if you will,
1: really since the All-Star break.
2: It's already in D1 schools are looking at him.
1: Hasn't
2: so he'll play
1: really
2: at D1 level football last year.
1: Of a is shorter distance between them and the Arizona Diamondbacks. Now, the Arizona Diamondbacks have been playing some pretty good ball. I would say since before the All-Star break. Corbin Carroll.
2: I think I heard something about his ex sung the national anthem or something like that.
1: And here's another enigma in the San Diego Padres.
2: I've never seen him play like the Machado and Bogaerts, I believe Bogaerts is hurt.
1: And Fernando Tatis Jr., they have one of the worst offenses in the National League. As a matter of fact, Tatis just hit his first home run.
2: And he's only gotten better since probably Zeke. Seen him
1: not
2: play
1: that long ago. I think he's sitting at 12 or something like that.
3: He was Tatis Jr. was a lot of people's favorites.
2: When I say when he gets in the rhythm,
1: the National League MVP
2: and start shooting and light it up.
1: But that team, the Padres, they have scratched and clawed, and they are really in prime position for one of those wild card spots.
2: His hands
1: in
2: just
1: the National League. But back to the Dodgers. It ain't enough
2: when he get on the road
1: that you have
2: his
1: the hot,
2: just,
1: you have
2: his hand, he got hands, but his hands just ain't as nice as
1: essentially,
2: but he can,
1: that you're paying he's a billion and a half dollars to.
2: Huh?
1: Otani,
2: Steph Curry. He can shoot the ball like Steph.
1: I can't think of the other two. Best maybe one of them, and Freddie Freeman maybe the other. But they've got two to three players that they're playing $1 billion plus.
2: But let me tell you why.
1: Add on top of that the rotation that they already have.
2: He's a gym rat.
1: Headlined by Yamamoto, who just completely shut down the Blue Jays in the World Series last year, although the Blue Jays still could have won that
2: thing. If I had to say something right now.
1: And now you go out and get this cat.
2: Give me $1 million, give me 2 options. Oh, by the way, Shohei Ohtani,
1: who hasn't been pitching as of late, is slated to come back to the mound and start pitching again.
2: Or calling his coach saying, what time the gym open in the morning?
1: This is ridiculous. And
2: that's just how much he works.
1: It reminds me of
2: his father. His father used to take him to the gym. They used to get like 500 shots. Like you would not leave until
1: championship.
2: You get these many shots.
1: It reminds me of the KD, Steph Curry,
2: and then he started dunking
1: Klay
2: the ball.
1: Thompson,
2: that just made his
1: Draymond Green Warriors.
4: Yeah, I saw that
1: did
4: too.
1: Not
2: that wasn't
1: when I'm
2: that
1: sorry.
2: That happened
1: not,
2: his
1: they,
2: senior
1: they
2: year,
1: won
2: yo.
1: The championship the year before
4: okay.
1: that.
4: That just so that
1: when
4: just happened.
1: That team minus KD that was already good enough to win a championship.
2: Junior going to
1: see because
2: his junior
1: year
2: he started trying to catch them in
1: they won
2: like
1: 72 games that year,
2: and then he caught one in the game
1: or 73 games or whatever it was.
2: But then the senior year
1: and they
2: what you just saw now
1: in the finals.
4: Yeah, he started punching.
1: I'm hoping. Okay. That this will be the trifecta.
4: I seen that earlier.
1: That is dominant teams that go out and get more dominant either
2: good,
1: at the
2: yo.
1: Trade deadline okay. or sometime during the offseason. And they make this tremendous run in the post
16: Every
1: or the,
16: time
1: the
16: you
1: regular
16: goal,
1: season.
16: You have, an
1: you have people talking about them
16: you
1: being one of the best teams ever.
16: I'm setting this goal,
1: the playoffs,
16: but I don't want
1: to
16: follow through on
1: lose.
16: It. Right? So
1: I
16: then,
1: don't care
16: why do you quit?
1: Who
16: why
1: they
16: quit?
1: Lose to?
16: Most women believe they lack the discipline,
1: they
16: motivation, or willpower.
1: I don't care
16: but
1: how
16: the
1: many
16: truth
1: games
16: is simpler
1: they
16: than
1: lose
16: that.
1: By.
16: You haven't learned the
1: I
16: necessary
1: just
16: tools,
1: to see
16: strategies,
1: lose.
16: And mindsets
1: because
16: that make
1: while
16: unstoppable
1: it may be
16: follow
1: great for Dodger Nation,
16: imagine
1: it may be
16: if you
1: great
16: became
1: for the
16: that
1: city
16: woman
1: of Los Angeles.
16: Who knows how to move past obstacles that come up in the process of getting to your goals.
1: I find that
16: Shawana
1: a little bit difficult to believe.
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1: the
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1: 502-509-1330
16: and become unstoppable.
1: Give it up to them. I mean, they got the dough to
17: it's
1: spend.
17: It's like I blinked and suddenly all my business shifted to e-commerce.
1: You got the resources.
16: Now my business hours are whenever my customers
1: not only the financial resources, but you got the natural resources with the weather
17: world.
1: And the beach and the sunny
17: changing.
1: Skies and
17: the
1: all
17: United
1: that.
17: The United States Postal Service is changing with it.
1: But
17: we're
1: just
17: bringing
1: bear
17: fast,
1: in mind
17: reliable shipping
1: that
17: nationwide,
1: if and when
17: we're bringing it right
1: it
17: when
1: does
17: your customers
1: not
17: need it.
1: Let's end
17: discover
1: up
17: new routes.
1: In the way
17: visit
1: that the Dodgers want to end up,
17: new routes.
1: I'm going to be right
17: Postal
1: there
17: Service.
1: On camera
17: priority
1: saying,
17: you.
1: See? See?
18: If you're
1: see?
18: An energetic,
1: which leads me to a
18: question. Individual who has
1: and
18: a
1: I haven't been on Twitter
18: sales,
1: in quite some time.
18: You're just the
1: and
18: one
1: I'm not even sure I'm going to ever go back. So most of the content that will be posted will be on the Shake Back Media Group's Instagram page and Facebook page. So I can still do polls. So here's a poll question for you guys.
18: Like you, then
1: and I'm going to throw it up there at the conclusion of the show. Is it sweeter for a team to win a championship through the building,
19: working on building a dream
1: through their farm
19: space,
1: system and their foundation, or
19: at
1: is
19: the
1: it
19: Home
1: sweeter
19: Depot, we can help
1: for
19: you bring
1: a
19: dream project
1: to win
19: a
1: championship
19: whether
1: by
19: you're building
1: going out and getting all this talent that nobody else
19: a podcast
1: can afford
19: studio,
1: to pay for?
19: Or
1: so that'd be on the poll at Shake Back Media Group on Instagram,
19: and online,
1: all spelled
19: with project
1: out one
19: guides
1: word,
19: and free
1: just
19: delivery
1: like that.
19: Options.
1: And
19: it's easy to go from dreaming
1: I'm really
19: to doing.
1: Interested to see
19: the Home Depot.
1: What the baseball public has to say. Now, Dodgers fans, Los Angeles, I don't even want you guys to vote. Because we already know that your vote is
18: going
1: to be skewed.
18: Or what they call the enemy
1: I'm talking to people,
18: and
1: even people that are really not like me that
18: children
1: hate that team
18: wives,
1: so much. But I mean like just
18: children,
1: sports
18: you know,
1: enthusiasts. And it, just,
18: anyway,
1: and it doesn't have to be just baseball. Because I just named two of their examples.
20: So go ahead and make this a national pastime.
1: I really want you guys to engage with this because, number one, I think it makes for some great content and some great conversation.
20: Gotta take a wee bit of
1: number two, you get a chance to get a feeling or sense of how people really feel about this type of maneuvering and acquisitional like processes in terms of building a team or buying a team for a championship. All right, Big Dave, that is the end of the second segment. Come on back on the other side. We're going to get to the Boston Red Sox because I am really, really impressed with what they have been doing. To go from where they were to where they are is nothing short of remarkable. Big Dave, baseball fans all over the planet, hashtag Brothers Baseball Show, Willie up team, Junior.
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2: In case you haven't been listening, I was going back to watching him on the series of quarterbacks. I know his mom is a very is a manager. His mom is very she's a businesswoman. She's always been a businesswoman. I don't think that she consulted with JD5 or he consulted with his mom when he came out of Celtics. I felt like he felt.
21: You know what? I think that you should create.
2: I did enough. That's like Zeke said, nobody's bigger than the program.
21: No, and I felt like he got upset because somebody wanted to win his number X, Y, and Z, and just put your face on the container.
2: If we're being honest, I mean, you didn't do what Joe Burrow did.
20: Hold up. We everywhere, man.
21: Your first choice.
2: Granted, nobody's worn number 9 since then, but at the end of the day, Joe Burrow came in and won the championship, Heisman, undefeated season. You didn't do that, JD5. You got a Heisman. So, and a verbal agreement. Come on, JD5. A verbal agreement?
21: Okay, now play BGC Sports Network 2.
2: A verbal agreement means nothing in business. Nothing. So, you gotta get over that, JD5. Honestly, you gotta wear that. You gotta get over that. And I think this only makes JD5 look like a spoiled brat, like a spoiled kid. Honestly.
1: Now we're back.
2: I don't want that one. But this is something that you definitely didn't need early in your career, coming off an injury year last year, and all you need this year is to concentrate on helping the Commanders.
1: You know what? This is the hashtag stay out of the bottom of the NFC. Right,
2: not even the NFC East. Just stay out of the bottom of the NFC. I mean, that's all you need to do. Because we already know you're standing. You're going to be coming in last in the NFC East. But you got to, you know what I mean? You got to at least stay out. You know what I mean, hey, Boogie?
1: Of this brand new edition of the hashtag Brother Baseball Show. Brought to you, of course, by the Big Game Christian Sports Network. And I am so very excited.
2: We just got to make sure
1: that they don't set the bottom.
2: But
1: one
2: roller coaster,
1: I shouldn't say has been.
2: Hey, Boogie, performer player of the week, what you got?
1: And I got the MLB and WNBA from MLB.
22: I got Noah Cameron. He's a pitcher for the Royals. He pitched 9 innings. He had 8 Ks. Only allowed one hit against the Angels.
1: Some days are great.
22: Great game from him. And then my WNBA, I got Jackie Young. Going for the Aces. She put up 32-2-5 in a win against the Connecticut.
1: This process.
2: All right, no doubt. Zeke, stats
1: not even been invented.
3: So I got a little bit of MLB.
1: That's how it is.
3: Joshua Baez for the Cardinals.
1: Second segment,
3: MLB
1: in case you missed it. Yeah, we got back to the Dodgers.
3: He's the only player in MLB history.
1: Wouldn't it be cool
3: for his debut to hit 3 home runs?
1: The Dodgers
3: in their debut, he was 3 for 4, 3 home runs,
1: and all
3: 5 RBIs. Matt Olson also hit
1: the
3: 437-foot 3-run homer.
1: And then here comes the Tortoise. You know, the
3: Dodgers,
1: race
3: they're struggling.
1: The
3: they're 5-11 since July 30th. So they're looking
1: any
3: rough.
1: Other team,
3: and then the
1: other than maybe the
3: Brewers, they're looking good.
1: Or the Chicago
3: the
1: Cubs, who by, all the way, by the way,
3: 3 or 4
1: they
3: from the Dodgers.
1: I think it was
3: so they
1: two
3: have
1: out of
3: the best
1: record
3: in baseball right now, 77-48.
1: And maybe the Phillies in the National League. and they could get all the way. Those are the teams outside of being the Dodgers that I mentioned.
2: You think this is the White Sox? They're going to be the Tortoise, man, because they are 5.5 right now, man. You think they're going
1: to walk down the division here?
3: Yeah, it's their division to lose. Absolutely. I mean, they're right there at the cusp, especially from and then we talked about the struggle years they've been having. So I think they're finally starting to lock in.
1: We're going
3: to
1: go for something that's great that I love, or good end of the year. Something that's great that I absolutely hate.
2: They was in last place. Something that is great that I'm
1: absolutely just enamored with.
2: I think they set a record for losses.
1: Third and final segment. It is being brought to you by.
2: One lost like 20 some games in a row.
1: Who was us?
2: This year they're 5.5 up in the AL Central.
1: Who is we?
2: Picked up a pitcher at the trade deadline, which is the big game from Seattle, which they needed.
1: Once again, thank you for
2: one thing I will say is
1: support.
2: I think the Yankees have found their next Derek Jeter.
1: Instagram, Facebook, YouTube, TikTok, Threads, and Twitter. All
2: the Yankees have found their next Derek Jeter.
1: And of course, we love to get your feedback on our network.
2: I feel good right now. The Yankees.
1: It would help us to improve and present to you.
2: We're so injured right now, and listeners. Crazy thing is, we're injured and we're still leading the wild card right now. Just by 3.5 games. So we're gonna make the playoffs. It's just the injury just keep mounting up. I'm loving what I'm seeing from the Yankees right now. So let's get into WNBA, man.
1: BGCSports.net.
2: Gonna give it up to Diana Taurasi. Her number got retired today.
1: First choice for sports 20
2: years in the league. I think she's got 2 or 3 championships, if I'm not mistaken.
1: BGC Sports Network. And I just want to shout out to all of the crew, all of the family members. We talked about this.
2: Spent 20 years with one team,
1: you guys,
2: which people very rarely do anymore. Spending that
1: thing.
2: Time, we talked about this before we started this
1: also
2: show.
1: Lay down the gauntlet
2: a lot of time with one team.
1: As of a few seconds ago,
2: she spent I got a her text whole career. From Big Day saying that the locker room readout with the Phoenix Mercury.
1: Edged out Empire Sports.
2: I forgot that Phoenix been
1: by 17
2: that
1: listeners for the month of July.
2: That long, it's crazy.
1: And that's all fair and well and good.
2: Cities,
1: but
2: and you don't think of Phoenix to have a women's basketball
1: and Greg
2: team that long?
1: And your crew,
2: Houston Comets.
1: I just
2: want to
1: thank y'all.
2: Houston's about to come
1: for
2: back
1: holding
2: one of
1: my place for the
2: they
1: last 3 months.
2: About to come back, so
1: because
2: I'm,
1: now
2: I'm
1: it's
2: happy
1: about,
2: that. I think Houston. I forget the other team. That's
1: you guys are tremendous. Sapphire, I have seen you grow from what you were to what you are. I'm so very proud of you.
2: Nafisa and Kalia just came back.
1: We're in competition with one another.
2: Let me talk about favorite for MVP.
1: Yeah.
2: You know what Asia Wilson has been doing?
1: To the victor goes to spoils.
2: You know what?
1: For this particular second,
2: you know, other players have been
1: Victor
2: doing.
1: Epting. All right. So let's get back to baseball. The Boston
2: Boogie,
1: Red
2: you know,
1: Sox.
2: We can't.
1: Many
2: we cannot,
1: of us.
2: The one thing we can't do about Brian on this show is that.
1: Many of us.
2: The one team in Chocolate City that's doing good is the Washington Mystics.
1: The
2: it takes a women's team,
1: in the American League
2: to help the city out. I mean,
1: for the American League.
2: Go have it, A-Boogie, right?
1: Now.
0: Might as well.
1: How did it start?
0: Know, when that NBA season rolls around and that NFL
1: and
0: season rolls around,
1: where it is,
0: he's going to want to turn back down
1: not
0: to the
1: be
0: WNBA
1: where it
0: season.
1: Finishes.
0: So. We
1: Although,
0: just gotta let them hold
1: the
0: on
1: Sox,
0: to the good
1: I mean,
0: graces
1: won,
0: of the
1: Mystics.
0: They won,
1: 27 out of 31
2: yeah,
1: games?
2: Right now, the Mystics
1: with
2: is
1: the record,
2: definitely
1: a team record,
2: the only thing
1: what, 14, 15
2: City
1: games
2: around.
1: In a row?
2: But we gonna go around the board.
1: To climb themselves
2: See,
1: back into a two-point or two-game deficit
2: MVP
1: to the Yankees and a 4.5-game deficit
3: My
1: to, I'm sorry, a 6-game deficit to the Yankees. And an 8-game deficit
3: course,
1: to
3: I mean,
1: the Rays as of the taping of this show.
3: The dominance of Asia, I think.
1: So what does this all mean?
3: Always be...
1: Well. The Red Sox
3: in
1: have the best
3: for
1: minus plus minus run differential in all of the American League.
3: I think that's
1: as a matter of fact, they have the second best run differential behind only
2: Chop
1: the Tigers,
2: up.
1: Who have a way worse record than the Red Sox
4: for me,
1: in the entire American League.
4: I'm gonna have
1: that's
4: to
1: saying something.
4: Zeke.
1: Oh,
4: I'm
1: by the way, I
4: want to
1: go back to this because earlier
4: like to go with
1: in the first segment, I believe it was, we were talking
4: was
1: about the American League, the American League mess. I mean, the American League West,
4: coming from a team,
1: and how putrid it has been the entire season.
4: Like she has, but when I look
1: they
4: at
1: have a combined
4: what Asia Wilson has done this year,
1: plus
4: 27
1: minus ratio in runs,
4: and they're only sitting at the third spot right now in the whole league. I got to give it to Asia.
1: Let
4: I think
1: that sink in for
4: fifth,
1: just a second.
4: Which would be
1: you
4: unprecedented.
1: The Astros at a minus
4: 25.
1: The Rangers at a minus 30. The Mariners at a minus 19. The A's at a minus 168.
0: It's tough to go against
1: and the
0: Asia,
1: Angels at a minus 94. But back to the Red Sox.
0: To get voters fatigue. The
1: Many
0: NBA
1: of us
0: voters. So
1: did not
0: for that reason. I'm probably going to say
1: this
0: Olivia
1: coming.
0: Miles. I think what
1: at
0: Olivia
1: this
0: Miles
1: point, we
0: does
1: that
0: for
1: what
0: the Lynx,
1: we're seeing now.
0: She does. She is a great. We all know that she's one of the best playmakers in the WNBA.
1: Shout out to the Red Sox. I mean, even
0: best.
1: After firing their manager,
0: her handles are
1: and inserting. and she does a lot the for current Knicks, so man in charge.
22: I'll go with Olivia Miles. Really, and that'll be crazy.
1: Has
22: MVP
1: lit a fire underneath this team
22: for your rookie year.
1: They're getting healthier.
2: So
1: one of my favorite players in all of the majors.
2: I think Asia Wilson, Duran, if she wins it, she wins it by
1: they've
2: default.
1: They've got some. They've always.
4: So she's not deserving.
1: I shouldn't say always. They have who else, been loaded with talent.
2: What's the next person from Asia
1: for quite some time?
2: And like right? A Boogie said,
1: and when you think
2: Olivia's
1: about
2: a rookie, are they really going to give it to Olivia Miles? Got,
1: in the offseason to head their Olivia rotation.
2: Olivia Miles averaging 20. Olivia's averaging 20.
1: My goodness. Ranger Suarez, when he signed with the Red Sox from the Phillies. It's not Ranger Suarez that is taking the headlines.
2: But Caitlin's missed a lot of games. I don't think Caitlin.
1: It is Sonny Gray. Yes. 30, almost 37-year-old Sonny Gray.
2: I'm
1: going
2: to ask you this question. The season started.
1: Who, by all accounts, is going to be one of the
2: just
1: top
2: came back, like, the last
1: one,
2: five,
1: two,
2: six
1: or
2: games.
1: Three choices mm-hmm. for
2: Olivia
1: the
2: Miles has done
1: Cy Young
2: Minnesota
1: Award.
2: To and when you look at what Sonny Gray has done, the best record in WNBA,
1: with
2: you
1: the Red Sox,
2: nobody
1: this
2: could
1: have
2: told
1: to
2: you
1: have been
2: that they've seen Olivia Miles doing what she's doing and what Minnesota's doing right now without the feast
1: for this
2: Cowboy.
1: Franchise.
2: You could not tell me that.
1: And I can tell you this as well, like, with Wilson Contreras and Willier Abreu.
4: I said she could have won.
1: Man, look.
2: Right. Now,
1: Contreras, we know how
2: Olivia,
1: good of a catcher,
2: do you
1: or
2: feel
1: First
2: like
1: Nation, rather, he has been
2: AZ Fudd went
1: for the
2: to
1: last
2: Minnesota
1: years.
2: Would have been doing would be in this position
1: Wilmer,
2: right now.
1: Willier Abreu is doing in right field. I mean,
2: she goes to Dallas.
1: I thought the Red Sox might go and get yet
2: worked?
1: Another.
2: But
1: maybe
2: I don't
1: another
2: even see
1: bat.
2: Dallas. With the team
1: but
2: that
1: it turns
2: have,
1: out that
2: they kind of
1: really didn't.
2: Even,
1: and whether they
2: I still
1: really
2: think
1: needed
2: she still
1: to
2: does
1: is,
2: what she
1: you
2: does.
1: Know, that's one man's opinion versus another.
2: But I
1: but
2: say
1: I
2: that Asia gets the MVP because who's the next?
1: These Red Sox.
2: Besides rookie.
1: I'm really hoping
2: who's
1: that
2: the
1: they
2: next
1: win it all.
2: Best
1: I'm
2: player
1: really
2: besides
1: hoping that they win it all. You got Peyton Tolle, Sonny Gray, Ranger Suarez,
4: and
1: for their fourth starter, you can say
2: Kelsey's
1: early,
2: a certified
1: right?
2: bucket.
4: Anderson
1: they got
4: Rhodes
1: Chapman in the back.
4: Right
2: she's a certified the, bucket,
1: back
2: but is
1: end,
2: she
1: of course,
2: MVP?
1: Is their savior. I'm sorry, their closer. No. I almost said savior. As their closer.
2: Kelsey's a – listen,
1: and
2: I love watching kids. Kelsey's a bucket.
1: Throwing gas.
2: But is she MVP?
1: He's
2: I literally watched
1: as
2: the
1: a crazy, good slider.
4: 27.9 in her last
1: when you
4: 18
1: talk about
4: games.
1: The
2: and
1: Red
2: she
1: Sox
2: scored 20 points in,
1: pitching,
2: in 20 straight games. Today.
1: I don't think anybody
2: games.
1: Thought right. that,
2: I get that
1: Sonny Gray would
2: is
1: be
2: she,
1: the headliner.
2: Could you say Kelsey Mitchell is MVP of the league?
1: We all thought
2: there
1: would be Ranger.
2: You cannot
1: Ranger
2: say
1: suffered
2: that
1: some
2: right
1: injuries
2: now.
1: This year, of course. He's only
2: you
1: started, or he started 20 games. He has a 4-3 record
4: no,
1: with a 3.32 ERA.
4: No, I'm just saying, if it wasn't Asia, you said who would be
1: but
4: second.
1: But at the same time, that's not really that bad. And we know what Ranger Suarez is and what he can do once he gets into rhythm.
2: She's
1: so with the Red Sox being where they are and the American
2: Olivia
1: League being such a wide open league
4: got,
1: in terms
4: so
1: of
4: Olivia winning it,
1: who's really the best or the
4: I'm
1: better.
4: Like, vote. Your vote would be with
1: why
4: Olivia?
1: Not the Red Sox?
2: I'm like a Boogie, man.
1: Based on everything
2: the
1: that they've done.
2: Like,
1: the
2: Asia, you just
1: created,
2: can't give it to Asia because
1: why not?
2: You got
1: now,
2: four.
1: The Tampa
2: Bay
1: Rays
2: like that. I mean,
1: are
2: and like I said,
1: seemingly beginning to
2: there's no
1: put a lot of distance
2: like,
1: between themselves
2: who else would you give it to? She has nobody. Nafisa
1: whoever
2: is
1: comes
2: her
1: out
2: only
1: of the American League West, it wouldn't be
2: but
1: the way that baseball is and the way that we've seen it.
2: Let me ask you a question.
1: We've seen
2: and
1: teams
2: no
1: that finish 82 and 80 go to the
2: go
1: World
2: see
1: Series.
2: Olivia Miles and
1: we've
2: Olivia
1: seen
2: Wilson,
1: teams that barely
4: two-way
1: even
4: monster.
1: Get to maybe 85 wins.
2: Who, Olivia or Asia?
1: Get to the World
4: Olivia.
1: Series and win it.
2: Do you see
1: and
2: what she does
1: that
2: with
1: Astros
2: the Rock?
1: Team, that's currently in first place.
2: I watched the whole game yesterday.
1: We know what they have. Yonder Alonso. Oh, by the way,
2: she had
1: I got a
2: Chelsea Gray doing circles.
1: To the Astros.
2: Come over here, Chelsea. Come back
1: Rangers
2: this
1: game.
2: Way.
1: I want to say it was like the
2: like,
1: Monday
2: I'm
1: or the
2: sorry.
1: Sunday after the.
2: Yes,
1: oh, no, it was the
2: Asia's
1: Sunday before
2: box
1: the
2: office.
1: Break.
2: Don't get me wrong.
1: And
2: Olivia
1: Yonder.
2: Box
1: is
2: box
1: a beast and
2: right
1: has
2: now.
1: Commanded and still commands.
2: And I'm like, hey, Boogie,
1: league wide
2: really
1: respect.
2: Like
1: he came. He came
2: you
1: up
2: give it
1: to,
2: Olivia
1: to
2: Miles,
1: dish. I
2: but
1: forgot
2: are they
1: what
2: give
1: inning
2: it, to
1: it
2: a
1: was.
2: Rookie? Not
1: but
2: to
1: the
2: mention,
1: Astros
2: here's
1: had runners on first
2: this
1: and second.
2: This is a rookie leading their team
1: them.
2: To the best
1: because he had already
2: record in the NBA
1: so far in that series.
4: First team to clinch
1: but I got a chance to see my first ever walk off win, And I thought that it was so cool to see. I actually have it on video. It was so cool to see, and something I can knock off my sports bucket list. But anyway, back to the Astros.
4: Yeah,
2: is that because of the league is, or
1: it's
2: going to
1: be
2: really
1: a toss up between the Mariners, the Rangers, and the Astros.
4: I think
1: and it's
4: Asia's numbers.
1: I can tell
4: you
1: that it's going to come down to who's actually playing the worst.
4: It's a crazy rookie year.
1: As crazy as that may sound,
4: it's going
1: to come down to
4: most valuable
1: who's
4: to
1: playing
4: team.
1: The worst, the best, if
4: and
1: you will.
4: Numbers.
1: I remember talking about this in another show.
4: Okay,
1: we were talking about teams and how they got better in the offseason. And then you talk about teams that made these acquisitions through said offseason. Well, which team in the division got better or the best?
4: Okay, right.
1: And in this scenario, it's obviously the opposite effect. The team that is playing the worst, the best, is going to win the AL West.
3: Hey, but another great show, man. The sports world heating up. The crew is back.
1: On a Tuesday
3: back again
1: at 1:07 p.m. in the afternoon.
4: We've had
1: Central
4: our first
1: time
4: week of preseason.
1: In Dallas, Texas.
4: The Commanders will not
1: which
4: finish
1: one of these
4: last.
1: Three teams is
4: going to
1: come out of the American League West?
4: Say that for next week.
1: My
22: yes, sir,
1: answer
22: another
1: would be,
22: great episode. You know, football season is coming around, like B said.
1: I just don't know.
22: Make sure everybody tune into
1: the
22: Giants. The
1: American
22: game.
1: League
22: we
1: West is the Neapolitan ice cream of baseball.
22: Unlike,
1: and if you know what a Neapolitan ice cream is, it's chocolate.
22: Unlike the
1: vanilla,
22: Commanders,
1: JD5 and
22: isn't worried about
1: all
22: anything
1: in the same
22: with the Commanders.
1: Thing.
22: He's worried
1: the
22: about
1: Astros,
22: we'll
1: the Rangers, and the Mariners
22: Yo,
1: are.
22: I love
1: the
22: these guys, man. These guys
1: the
22: keep me going every week.
1: And
22: the
1: strawberry.
22: This is yours truly, the
1: American
22: Brooklyn
1: League,
22: boy, right
1: and really
22: of
1: the entire Major League Baseball. So it's going to make for some very interesting races coming down the stretch.
22: Y'all follow us.
1: We are really approaching the middle of August. Where
22: on
1: things
22: YouTube.
1: Start to either
22: got a lot of stuff coming up.
1: Unravel,
22: and
1: where you
22: once
1: see
22: again,
1: teams begin
22: boy,
1: to get on a tremendous run
22: Jackson,
1: and begin to separate
22: to
1: themselves, kind of like
22: touchdown.
1: What we're seeing out of the Rays
22: they
1: in the AL East, who, oh, by the way, have won 8 of their last 10, including 7 in a row,
5: with your BGC
1: coming into the
5: Sports
1: recording
5: Network
1: of this show.
5: I'm Jonna
1: so,
5: Jackson.
1: I didn't
5: after
1: talk enough about the
5: Milwaukee Brewers season run,
1: and
5: Russell Westbrook officially announced his retirement from
1: the
5: NBA
1: as a pitcher.
5: Via a video titled
1: I hope he
5: "The Museum
1: to do
5: of
1: great
5: Unspoken
1: things,
5: Answers,"
1: I saw a
5: narrated
1: that,
5: by Michael B. Jordan.
1: Somebody was
5: it,
1: saying that at
5: sometimes
1: his current
5: you
1: pace,
5: don't even know when you've already watched the end.
1: He could

0: Jackson.
1: Willie Epstein Jr.
2: Become an
1: y'all
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6: I'm Eric Enley. Future Hall of Fame pass rusher Von Miller has officially agreed to a one-year deal with the Dallas Cowboys heading into his 15th NFL season. Raised 30 minutes down the road in DeSoto, Texas, and a former Texas A&M standout, the 37-year-old completes a long-awaited return to North Texas. Playing just 37% of defensive snaps with the Washington Commanders last season, Miller still notched 9 sacks across 17 games. The two-time Super Bowl champion and Super Bowl 50 MVP leads all active NFL players with 138.5 career sacks, tied with Cowboys legend DeMarcus Ware for 9th all-time. Dallas plans to use Miller as a situational edge rusher in key passing situations, while serving as a veteran mentor to young pass rushers like Donovan Eziraku and rookie Malachi Lawrence. With your BGC Sports Network Brief, I'm Eric Enley.
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0: back in the building. For the last 2 weeks, we had three, we had two, we had three, now we got four. Everybody's back in the building, and I'm feeling good. Feels good to be back on the
1: Hello,
0: show.
1: And welcome to
0: feels
1: another to edition of Sports and the Mix
0: it's
1: with
0: your
1: the crew.
0: My Brooklyn name boy, is Cedric Bailey. Right, we got Greg Hyman and Alex K. The Brooklyn Boy. We got a
1: and
0: lot
1: Santoria
0: to talk about.
1: Black is we in the house too as well. Greg, welcome back from Mexico, man. How was it?
0: Something that should never be done in history of sports is having Ray J in a boxing ring with Orlando Brown. That should never happen in sports again. But we about to get into it.
2: It felt good to be on vacation, not to worry about nothing. Just to go and relax.
0: Hey, Boogie's been a talk to me. Was good.
2: Met some good people out on the resort.
3: What is going on, y'all?
2: First time in Mexico, great property, enjoyed it.
3: Do it.
2: And now I'm back to reality.
3: Hey, I wasn't here last
1: week. Well, welcome
3: back. I got a lot to say.
1: Once again, congratulations to your son. He was able to tie the knot.
4: Yes,
1: he came back ready to go. Hold the show down with your boy, Brian.
4: Then back
1: and
4: to two,
1: it's exciting.
4: This is a good
1: and
4: time
1: by the way, hey Santori, I want to say thank you, man.
0: I'm starting
1: we got
0: the show
1: link.
0: Up with boxing,
1: so
0: man.
1: We're
0: going to
1: be sending Greg there
0: to the
1: Chicago
0: and
1: for
0: I,
1: the HBCU Classic
0: certain
1: in October,
0: things
1: man.
0: Things in life should just never be done.
5: Yep.
0: Ray J and Orlando Brown should have never been around.
1: Yeah, it is in September because the other game, by the way, the Norfolk State Old Dominion.
0: That was a humiliation of the sport.
1: Empire Sports going to be there.
0: I mean,
2: yeah, that's the week before.
0: We actually put that on TV.
5: What you doing, man?
0: We actually put that
2: Santori?
0: As an undercard?
5: You got all kind of things that you're doing.
0: Which leads me into what I was about to really
2: want to say.
0: Something.
2: I told myself, man,
0: that was
2: this year,
0: undercard
2: even, you know, I told you with the swag, man.
0: Supposedly a
2: trying
0: championship
2: to,
0: fight.
2: I'm trying to be
0: Carissa
2: wherever I can be
0: Shields,
2: more connections
0: which
2: I could make.
0: Which makes me feel the way I feel right
2: I'm just,
0: now.
2: You know, the Chicago
0: ask.
2: Classic is going to be something for me because
0: is Carissa Shields
2: I've
0: really
2: never,
0: that chick or
2: these are two teams that I've never covered.
0: Or is
2: you know,
0: the sport watered down right now, and there's
2: event,
0: nobody for her to fight?
2: They got stuff going on Friday, Saturday.
0: That's
2: so
0: the question I want to ask.
2: It'd be huge
0: them.
2: For me.
1: And it's
0: going to
1: be a Soldier Field, man.
0: Ray J
1: you know, that's a historic field right there, Santori.
0: Orlando Brown
1: have you
0: on the
1: done a game there
0: for
1: at Soldier Field before?
0: Fight makes
5: I
0: me
5: have
0: wonder
5: really played all
0: if people wanted to see that
5: classic.
0: Trash, or is there really to see Carissa Shields?
5: You know,
0: because I feel like
5: Green Bay fan,
0: I got a lot to say.
5: My soul was
0: about the sport of boxing.
5: Denver,
0: we're going to allow this to happen.
5: That it's the home of Walter
0: Payton,
5: boxing, probably one of my favorite
0: I'm not gonna
5: football
0: say expert,
5: players of all
0: he's
5: time.
0: Not, what's the guy that
5: and
0: used to be on ESPN? He got his own boxing
5: the
0: show.
5: Place that Papa man. Hallis built. So,
0: yeah,
5: you know,
0: yeah,
5: once
0: he's
5: I
0: not
5: could
0: a Max Kellerman.
5: Feel my soul being dirty and
0: he's
5: I was just like, you know,
0: world.
5: Cleanse it
0: hey,
5: with
0: buddy,
5: the pureness
0: you,
5: of football, I was okay.
0: You know, they feel themselves when they come to boxing.
1: Well,
0: do
1: you
0: feel like Carissa Shields is that
1: Bears material, you know, all that stuff?
0: The women's boxing
1: you know, that,
0: is just watered down and there's nobody
1: so,
0: for her to fight.
1: Greg, have you know, you looking forward to being there too at Chi-Town?
4: For the Ray J and Orlando
1: Field?
4: Brown thing, I think that was just like
2: I'm looking forward to
4: we'll get a lot of people to tune in and watch. And then
2: never been
4: they'll
2: to
4: stay
2: Soldier
4: for the
2: Field
4: for the champion to fight for
2: since
4: for
2: I've been
4: watch
2: you know, in Chicago.

0: I've been to Wrigley.
1: I wouldn't say it. United, the women's division is watered down. Stadium I've been to in Chicago, yeah.
0: It's Soldier Field, unless, so I get to go to the historic Soldier there, Field.
1: Knocking all the girls out of round one and football. Just packing them up, cleaning them up.
0: Also, I don't know if you guys know this.
2: All right.
0: Norfolk State Zeke? And Delaware State have moved their game back to Lincoln Financial Field.
3: It's really what's going to bring October, in the most money. What's going to get the most eyes to the main event.
0: On that Friday, and I think that's really all it was as far as the undercard. Virginia Union and
3: I guarantee you that fight with Orlando Brown and Reggie was on social media everywhere. Everybody wanted to see that. And just seeing something like that, even though it's comical,
0: Friday and Saturday,
3: it's not really a real
0: fight.
3: I think it does kind of set up odds to kind of bring in money for boxing, which is really what boxing is about. Boxing is about bringing in the most money for the fight.
4: Not going away.
3: I think that's what they did.
4: Going to these big stadiums.
3: Is it a little gimmicky? Yes, I do agree. But when it does come to, you know, women's and men's boxing, it is a gap.
5: This is something that's been going on for years, and you see now that the BWIs. Power
3: is
5: five,
3: it the best way to do it?
5: Too. You know, you see Alabama playing, you know, team in Atlanta. You see all these other
3: over
5: games.
3: Over this weekend, you didn't have a lot of people tuning into that fight.
5: I remember we
3: get laughed
5: at because, like, y'all always playing in classics.
3: So.
5: Why y'all playing in classics? Don't do a home and home. Well, now you see
3: but
5: the Power five
3: Carissa
5: team
3: Shields
5: doing the same thing, copycatting on what HBCUs have been doing for years. Why?
3: So I think it's not going
5: to
3: be close
5: regardless. Because when you can take teams
2: and I'm gonna let you go, Brian.
5: New York,
2: so let me
5: or
2: ask you this question.
5: Philadelphia,
2: do you
5: or
2: feel
5: you
2: like the gap
5: Dallas
2: in women's
5: these,
2: boxing is
5: they're
2: here?
5: Huge crowds, and it's for
2: there's
5: us, it's not just a game where it's a TV
2: a
5: game, it is an event. Every HBCU classic
2: Brian,
5: that I've been, they try to make it an event with a battle of the bands, with
2: like
5: some type of a
2: right
5: career fair,
2: like
5: a college fair,
2: out
5: you know,
2: give,
5: all kinds of ancillary
2: Shields
5: events that go on. So, you know, look, to me, it's one of those things where
3: I don't think
5: it has been in our culture
3: Clarissa,
5: for decades, literally.
3: I mean,
5: and so, you know, it's not going to be any different. I mean, you look at the history of the State Fair Classic, the Bayou Classic, Florida Classic. I mean, all of these games are huge. You got a big one to start the season.
2: Okay.
5: With Alabama State and Southern in the
2: Max
5: Birmingham
2: Kelvin.
5: Classic. And then
2: chop
5: here comes
2: with,
5: the John Mayer Classic. And that's going to have Jackson State and Tennessee State in it. So, you know, you got some big games on the horizon.
4: The Battle on the Border, Johnson C. Smith, Benedict College.
2: Just like Paul Pierce gets no love on this show.
4: When you look at that conference right there, it's just a step below the CIAA. But when you look at football, you got
6: to
4: go with the SWAC at the top, followed by the MEAC. And then, of course, the CIAA, but the SIAC, they got a lot of the schools in the South. You know, Clark Atlanta right there. To Benedict College in South Carolina. Johnson C. Smith, that's in North Carolina, right?
6: I think that was something that people really looked forward to besides the main event was what
5: a really
6: what is Orlando Brown
5: going
6: to do? I think it gravitates eyes to the sport of boxing.
5: Back. They've got a
6: like
5: tremendous
6: said, I think it brings
5: back
6: more eyes
5: as well.
6: To boxing and
5: so
6: since we're already watching Orlando Brown, we might as well stay for the main event.
4: So we got on the 29th of this month, which is the last Saturday.
6: The
4: As you mentioned, the Birmingham Classic.
6: I do not think
4: Alabama
6: that
4: State
6: the,
4: that's
6: the
4: a good way to start it
6: off.
4: And that'll be on the U, by
6: so
4: the way.
6: So far, if
4: John
6: you're in between,
4: Classic
6: I think she just makes
4: Plus,
6: everybody look
4: the
6: easy.
4: The
6: Swag
4: MEAC Challenge, that's going
6: really
4: to be in Atlanta. Is that right,
6: boxing is a really skillful sport.
5: That's right. I talked to,
6: just like,
5: to John
6: men,
5: Grant, as a matter of fact,
6: who
5: is over the MEAC Swag Challenge and the Celebration Bowl. Talked to him yesterday, as a matter of fact.
6: Everybody can't be that,
5: extremely excited about this game.
6: As far as Clarissa goes,
5: she's
6: in a classroom. I don't see anybody beating her.
4: And it's on
6: ABC. I would love to see her fight
4: time.
6: Alicia Bumgarner.
5: Absolutely.
6: Who
5: this
6: I think is
5: a great
6: is
5: opportunity
6: behind
5: for Alabama
6: Clarissa Shields right now
5: Bryant,
6: in women's boxing.
5: Who's the athletic director over there.
6: I wouldn't say,
5: at
6: like
5: bit,
6: I said, I wouldn't say
5: that
6: it's a
5: Howard.
6: Huge...
4: Then you got the natural state kickoff.
6: Field. I think Clarissa is a little bit higher, but I think
4: Arkansas
6: that the way Clarissa goes
4: Morehouse,
6: out and dominates,
4: so that,
6: I think makes her look like those
4: that.
6: Other girls really shouldn't
4: be
6: TV. In the ring. Or
5: I believe
6: they really
5: that you're
6: going to
5: be in Little Rock at War Memorial Stadium.
6: I think Clarissa's accolades speak for herself. She's a five-time world champion, 19 world titles, two-time Olympic gold medalist.
4: That's out of Florida, right?
6: She is that girl. I think she's the GOAT, and she says it, the greatest woman of all time.
4: Then you got a game on Sunday, on the 30th. You know. Red Tails Classic, Tuskegee. Oh, that's smart. You know what that is. That's about the Tuskegee Airmen. You know
6: me. For what I've
5: that's
6: seen,
5: right.
6: I didn't see Layla
5: and, you know,
6: Ali fight.
5: West Alabama,
6: I've
5: not
6: seen,
5: a far drive.
6: Clarissa Shields is the best woman fighter.
5: You know, just over in Montgomery,
6: time.
5: Probably about 3 hours,
2: see,
5: 2 hours.
2: She's better than Layla?
5: So it's not a far drive for them to go on over there.
4: But all right, now let's break it down and talk about the Labor Day Classic.
3: This is not my era.
4: You got the Atlanta Labor Day Classic. That's Clark Atlanta versus Morehouse College.
3: only go on highlights. You know, we normally go on highlights. So everybody's highlights look good. But from what I've actually witnessed as far as fighting, I mean,
4: taking place on September the 5th.
3: I don't know why.
4: You got the Labor Day Classic between Alabama State and Lane College. That's on Swag TV.
0: It's a tough crowd.
4: Louis Cruz Classic. Alabama A&M versus Miles. Have you heard of Louis Cruz before,
6: Sam? YouTube is going to be on
5: Instagram. Absolutely, that's the name of the stadium at Alabama A&M in normal boxing, Alabama, which is just on the other side of Huntsville.
6: But just like Zeke said, from
5: so,
6: what I've seen, my
5: right
6: own two
5: Alabama
6: eyes,
5: Miles is in
6: Clarissa
5: Birmingham,
6: is the
5: so
6: best
5: you know about an hour and a half, hour 45-minute drive
0: crowd,
5: from there to campus over on the hill.
4: Yep, and then we got the Pete Richardson Classic. He used to be the head coach of Southern. That's going to be against Kentucky State.
0: Let's get into the NFL.
4: Coach Rob used to go against
0: Pete
4: Richardson, right?
0: It's going to be a great conversation
4: because
0: we already know which way this is going to go.
5: That is correct. And Kentucky State is no slouch. They almost came to Grambling and beat
0: them last year. The highest paid cornerback in NFL
5: history.
0: They've
5: got a very good coach.
0: Not really. I'm not going to ask you if it's a good or bad move.
5: Louisiana,
0: quite
5: a bit.
0: I understand that right now.
5: He's got a lot of family in South Louisiana, so I have a feeling that there's going to be a large contingency going to Baton Rouge.
0: This running back is paid.
4: Our next, the Port City Classic, Fort Valley State versus Tuskegee, the Golden Tigers. And then the Willard Bailey Classic, Virginia Union versus Livingstone College. That's a CIAA matchup.
0: If I'm going
4: then
0: around the table,
4: on the next day,
0: yes or no,
4: September the 6th,
0: in NFL
4: Black
0: right now?
4: College Hall of Fame Classic.
0: Lockdown quarterback.
4: John C. Smith versus
0: yes no?
4: Albany no. State. That's on
0: no.
4: the NFL
0: no.
4: Network, Sam.
5: That's right. It'll be in camp. Again, this is a huge matchup. Albany State, one of the top 10 teams in Division II. Taking on John C. Smith, who's a perennial favorite in the conference this year. So this is going to be a really good ball game between these two teams. I hope that people really get out and support this game. That's a great early season matchup between two powerhouses in Division II.
4: And Houston, Texas. The Labor Day Classic. And that game is going to be carried on ESPN2. So that's good right there,
0: and in baseball.
5: Oh,
0: but
5: yeah,
0: NFL,
5: Purdue A&M, you
0: like,
5: know, you got a team that went to the Celebration Bowl last year, won the SWAC Championship, Texas Southern.
0: When it comes to wide receivers.
5: You know, they're trying to make some headway this year. Chris Dishman trying to improve his team. I think Texas Southern's one of those teams that could surprise a few
0: folks. And I definitely
5: want to
0: dig into
5: Purdue A&M. We're going to see what they really have. You know, they've got a good running game. Got one of the best running backs in the conference who was co-freshman of the year last year.
0: We got to understand the reason why
5: what happens
0: Seattle
5: with them.
0: Gave
4: now, that's the weekend that Greg's going to be there in Virginia,
0: the
4: Old Dominion.
0: And we always
4: that game's going to get some
0: playing
4: time on ESPN Plus, too, as well.
0: So
4: they got to definitely get the people to come
0: on
4: out on that one. It's going to be really, really great.
0: They
4: got to
0: keep the players that they got. So
4: you
0: keep Witherspoon in for a couple more years, at least 4 or 5 more years. That helps game that right defense now, out. So I think it's a five o'clock tip off. I think it's not
3: in the top
0: four
3: five.
0: Or something like that.
4: Mm-hmm.
0: Zeke, what's your top five quarters in the league?
3: Then?
0: Open up.
3: All right,
0: the
3: so
0: my gonna be
3: don't
0: packed.
3: Be wise to put Gonzalez
0: you got
3: number
0: two
3: one.
0: Two rival
3: right?
0: schools,
3: we
0: which
3: know
0: are
3: that.
0: Maybe
3: no order.
0: 15, 20 minutes away from each other.
3: I don't think there's another corner that matched up man to man more than Gonzalez and one. But I mean, numbers don't lie. Say what you want, but numbers don't lie. But
0: because Old Dominion's been up on the uprise for the last year. They're turning that program around.
3: Go ahead.
0: I just hope that
3: no particular order. And I'm gonna get the Bronx. I know what Bronx is
0: gonna
3: say.
4: And that's the Monarchs, right?
3: I'm going to come back for Brian, but no particular
0: standing room.
3: Christian Gonzalez,
4: now, and Greg,
3: Patrick Surtain,
4: with Old Dominion,
3: Derek Stingley Jr.
4: My
3: from
4: band
3: the Texans,
4: director, and I'm going to say, man,
3: Mitchell from
4: we
3: the
4: don't
3: Eagles.
4: Want none of this boring stuff.
3: And then
4: let
3: I think I'm
4: going
3: to have to go
4: on that night.
3: At his
4: you know what I mean?
3: Best. I like Trent McDuffie. I think this year with the Rams, I think he's going to have a better year than that.
0: One of the best lands in all of
3: HBCU. And another one.
0: So I don't
3: J.C. Horn for the
0: Panthers.
3: He
0: had to
3: play a lot of guys last year. Those Rams matchups in both games. I think he had a couple of picks in both games against Puka. I'm going
4: to
3: go J.C. Horn. So
4: you know,
3: I got
4: the alumni going to say, catch out this move a little bit.
3: I got 5-6 corners ahead of Devin with this thing right now.
0: Old Dominion probably just said let North State just handle the
6: No particular order.
4: They'll be just sitting on the side watching, Greg. That's what they're going to be doing.
6: I'm
4: going
6: to go Derek Stingley Jr.
0: Old Dominion.
6: I'm going to go Christian Gonzalez.
0: Of course,
6: Gonzalez.
0: You're
6: going
0: to have the...
6: I'm going to go
0: you'll have the,
6: Trent McDuffie.
0: You'll have the alumni coming back, the people that
6: go
0: the kids that go to school. I just hope they do it right by
5: the
0: tickets and at least give Norfolk State a good amount of
5: tickets so
0: they can be at that game.
4: Yeah, you're right about that.
0: So basically the cornerbacks
4: from
0: Houston.
4: We got the Orange Blossom Classic. That's going to be in Florida. Florida A&M or South Carolina State. That is on ESPN, Sam.
3: I had Stingley.
4: And then you got the Aggie Eagle Classic, North Carolina Central versus North Carolina A&T.
0: Oh, okay. Wow.
5: I can mention this.
3: But the reason I have Gonzalez over those guys is because Patrick Surtain and Stingley,
5: in September.
3: had elite because defensive lines, and I'm talking about as far as getting to the quarterback. Sunday. It's a lot easier to cover Thursday, when you only have the guard that Thursday for 2 seconds. Friday,
5: they'll play Miami. They're not going anywhere. They're leader number one, in Miami.
3: Sack leader number two in the Broncos and the Texans.
5: Get ready for that game.
3: I think as far as what Gonzalez had to do to where he didn't have an
5: elite. I'm talking about super elite
3: pass rush.
4: Well, you better hope your players going to stay healthy during that time period. That's devastating.
6: Where do you rank Sauce Gardner at?
4: You know what I mean?
6: Because I got Sauce at 6.
4: So we will definitely see in that situation what's going to happen.
0: Honestly,
4: let's look at some of the other classics you got. Mississippi Valley versus Lincoln of Pennsylvania.
6: I know everybody's going to say Sauce doesn't get a lot of way. But I think it's the respect level. Classic.
4: That's going to be the one Greg's looking forward to attending.
0: Yeah, but I seen a lot of tape.
4: The Prince Hall American Classic. So for all the Masons, shout out to them. You got the Southern Heritage Classic. That's been around. UAPB versus Alcorn State.
3: He definitely has a good whistle. The Battle of Greater Baltimore. That's Townsend know versus how to kind of
4: Morgan State.
3: Get away with the contact. You know, I'm interested to see this year. If he's going to be healthy, I'm interested to see because he's going to have to play a lot of reps. He's going to have to get a lot of reps this year with
5: kind
3: with
5: of borderline where you have a lot of those folks thinking that they're almost like
0: you
5: Ivy
0: guys named six, possibly seven quarterbacks
5: in Baltimore. Source wasn't even Sheridan in the top right seven of y'all. I've been there. It is really nice to play the cross there. Really
0: but
5: good.
0: Y'all just named seven quarterbacks. You know, whether and it's he's a classic or not,
5: it'll
0: seven.
5: Be interesting because both teams are in Baltimore. That's about it.
4: All right. Greg, you know about this one, the Battle
3: Jets,
4: of the Bay, Jets Norfolk
3: Sauce
4: State versus
3: Hampton.
4: Play
3: a lot of man. I don't think
4: you
3: the Indianapolis Colts are going to ask Sauce to play a lot of man this
4: Did
3: year.
4: They
3: we'll have to see. He's coming off an injury.
0: Actually probably going to be a good game.
3: So
0: like I said, I mean,
3: he would have to prove it. He would have to work his way back into my list.
0: But the Battle of the Bay,
2: Sauce, and that's my thing.
0: Like I said, whatever that game is going to be, if that game's in Hampton or if that game's in Norfolk, you want to get there early.
2: What?
0: Because that's especially at halftime is going to be phenomenal.
4: State Fair Classic in Dallas, September the 26th. And then the Battle of the Real HU on October the 3rd, Howard versus Hampton.
2: Oh, have you been to that one, Greg?
0: I've been to it. You always hear when it was Brooklyn Boy right here
2: on the BGC Sports Network. It's the Impossible Sports Radio Show. We just getting started. We talked about Ray J and that bum Orlando Brown. Both of them are bum.
0: I was supposed to have a pretty good football team
2: to watch that nonsense. But listen up, segment two's coming back.
4: We will
2: don't
4: definitely
2: go
4: see. But listen, we folks, we're coming up on our at the end of our first segment. You're listening to Sports in the Mix with the crew. I'm Cedric Bailey. Greg Hyman in the house. We got to talk about the NFL and the Hall of Fame weekend. Got a lot of games that's coming up preseason. And I'm ready. Hey, man, you better get your, you got to get your calendar to keep up with all these games, man. It's going to get crazy. So stay with us right here on the BGC Sports Network.
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15: We everywhere, man.
16: Your first choice for sports talk. Slick. 24. You know, I'm going to take you back to, and it's ironic, his training was at the Shaolin Temple,
15: sports network in the collective galaxy.
16: That's where he learned, you know, to be more disciplined. I think they're being too physical with them. I think that the refs are letting them play, okay. But the amount of impact that his body is taking this year, and that he is still excelling at the level that he is,
4: the
16: it really
4: ones.
16: Speaks to his
4: conditioning, I mean, there's so many of them.
16: Physically,
4: the Magic City
16: mentally,
4: Classic, that's one I got to look
16: discipline.
4: At the schedule. Alabama State versus Alabama A&M. You got a whole lot of games that are going on. So, Santoria, give us a recap of the games that you got. We already know you're going to do the Chicago Classic. That's going to be on SWAG TV, right?
17: Yeah, I got some pretty good ones this year. Of course, a rivalry game, Alcorn will play Mississippi Valley. I'll also have, like you said, the Chicago Classic. I'll be doing a live pregame show, live from the State Fair Classic and the Bayou Classic this year. I won't be doing, like, television as far as calling the games, but I will have two live pregame shows there. I'll do the Jackson and Tuskegee game. That'll be huge. I'll have that game, Jackson and Grambling, as well. Plus, I'll have Grambling's homecoming this year. So I got some pretty good, pretty decent games. I don't have to go very far. The farthest that I have to go is Chicago.
0: Brian said he has source gone at number 7.
4: Fly up there.
0: You got him at 7 too, or you got him?
4: All right.
17: Tell him I know Greg, and he'll probably let me have a discount.
0: Oh, so, hey, you guys, but you're going,
3: Quinion,
0: you're a Green Bay fan. You might have to like the
3: Denzel
0: Chicago.
3: Denzel Ward is another name
0: just for
3: that's for
0: weekend,
3: the Browns.
0: Just for because you're being Soldier Field.
17: I mean, you know, look, I'm going to go up there and I'm going to enjoy myself. I'm going to have Giordano's. You know, I'm going to try to find Portillo's while I'm up there.
3: I think he's top 10, but
17: I might stay
3: like
17: in Schaumburg just so
3: ten.
17: I can be up there by the Whitfield Mall and all that kind of stuff. But,
3: for me,
17: you know,
3: I don't look,
17: him
3: as like an outside
17: I love the city. I love going there. It's only an hour from where I'm from in Beloit, Wisconsin, just across the border.
6: Somebody else, too, that I really like.
17: Great culture, great food.
6: That we haven't mentioned is AJ Terrell from the Falcons.
17: The one thing that you can't say is
3: AJ Terrell is a dog.
17: You can't say that there's not love for the Bears.
6: And I think him playing with his brother
17: those
6: this
17: fans
6: year,
17: love
6: they're really
17: Chicago.
6: Going to turn yeah. out.
17: Yeah.
6: They drafted
17: I spent
6: his
17: more
6: brother
17: time
6: as well.
17: Probably
6: his brother's a dog too.
17: On the north
6: Clemson.
17: Side, going to, Cubs games, then I am going towards the south
0: hey,
17: side, the White Sox games, going to Soldier Field. But, you know, it is really, JC really
0: going.
17: A great sports town. Now, you know, the one place, I don't know who I dislike more, the Bears or the Blackhawks. I have a true disdain for the Blackhawks because I'm a Red Wings fan. If you go back to the, you know, the old days before
1: they
17: messed up the NHL, told the Red Wings to go to the East, you know, that was a heated rivalry between the Red Wings and the Blackhawks. And so, but, you know, I do love going to Chicago. It's a great sports town. They're not obnoxious. You know, they're spirited, but not obnoxious.
0: Me and Brian talked about this. You ain't got to stay in Schaumburg. You stay in the city close to me, so we can. I just want to get into it real quick.
2: So let's start with you, A Boogie.
5: You gotta tell me where to stay, because you know it's expensive to stay by Soldier Field. You got to have like financial aid to stay down. Name,
2: image, likeness about his jersey.
5: I mean, really, I'm looking at the hotel price. I'm like,
2: the reports are coming out that there was no.
0: Let me.
2: It was a verbal agreement. It wasn't a signed agreement.
0: She's actually
2: about the number five being worn.
0: See if you get a ticket for her to go to the game.
2: Are you on the side of JD5?
0: We're actually just gonna get a room and stay in the city that weekend.
5: Yeah. Yeah, usually
1: college football, they retire jerseys like that? Or,
5: I've stayed way out in Elgin for that family out there.
0: They
5: let me see where else. I've stayed a few other places. But, you know, they just let me know, because I want to get a good room, but I don't want to have
0: to. I've never seen a one and done get retired. Apply for, you know, government subsidies in order to do. But I haven't seen a one and done get retired. I'll get with my wife.
1: Yeah, no, I'm definitely on the side of LSU.
0: She'll use her
1: granted, Jaden Davis did win the Heisman. So he did a lot for LSU.
4: That'll
1: he
4: work right there. That's
1: there
4: in Chicago.
1: But I really think the jersey numbers, schedule especially in front of us,
4: so we're about to get started,
1: I think jersey
4: man.
1: Numbers should be a
4: New England
1: passing,
4: versus Seattle, is
1: torch.
4: That's going to be on NBC,
1: similar to
4: man.
1: Like how,
4: and they're picking Seattle to win that game.
1: I think that should be a thing
4: for college. What is that, the repeat of the Super Bowl? That's how they usually do it now to start it off?
1: Passing it down from great players to great players. So
4: it's a whole different team, though.
1: I'm definitely on the side of LSU. I think Jaden Daniels did a little too much
0: on this
1: one. I think
0: Seattle's
1: still going to be tough.
0: The defense
1: agreement.
0: Will still be tough. And as long
2: no
0: as
2: doubt.
0: Seattle has...
2: Zeke, how you feel?
0: They only lost Kenneth Walker.
3: Mm-hmm. No one's bigger than the program.
0: They still bring back most of everybody on the offensive side.
3: And JD5 I think they're still going to be good. Not bigger than LSU. Nobody's bigger than LSU if we're talking about as far as prime.
0: I don't think they'll repeat.
3: Now, his kind of debate, he's looking at it like there's only three Heismans that won from LSU. One other guy I think had his jersey retired, Joe Burrow. And then Joe Burrow has not had his number handed out.
0: I mean,
3: but it's not officially retired by LSU.
0: Because they got AJ Brown.
3: Now, with that,
0: I think
3: Joe Burrow's number nine. Joe Burrow,
0: New England's
3: going to
0: be tough
3: this year. Undefeated season, national championship.
0: The problem is that they have a tougher schedule than what they had last year.
3: JD5 his senior year, 10-3. He did win the Heisman. But if we're talking about all time great LSU seasons, you didn't have a better season than Joe Burrow. Now, yes, you did win a Heisman, but it's not like you won a national championship. And at the end of the day, wins is what matters. Individual achievements are great. But what did you really do for the school? Yes, you did win a Heisman. You had a great year.
5: It's outside.
3: But if he's trying to compare it to Joe Burrow.
0: But I heard the way they built it.
3: It's not like he won a Heisman. I mean, not like he won
0: the
3: Heisman and had an undefeated national championship season,
0: like
3: and they still gave his number out. So that's why
0: seats.
3: I think it's a little bit different. College is just
0: such
3: a different game as far as retired numbers.
0: I don't think they wanted to go
3: being
0: indoors.
3: That,
0: I think they
3: wanted
0: to keep it
3: there
0: outside.
3: For what? A couple of 2-3 years. And Jaden Daniels, in his case, he was at Arizona State and then transferred to LSU. So it's not like he was,
0: that's like,
3: you know,
0: Green
3: had his entire career there. Joe Burrow didn't either, but like I said, that undefeated national championship.
0: Atrocity of a stadium.
3: I don't like how Jaden Daniels went about it, because
4: Lord's
3: now
4: work.
3: I feel like you burned the bridge between you and LSU.
0: And listen,
3: to where
0: I'm all for
3: that number five. Now it's really going to
0: get
3: thrown all over
0: the
3: place.
0: Like,
3: now I feel like he handled that situation
0: but
3: poorly.
0: When it comes to football now,
3: LSU is a cream of the crop football school. It's
0: one of the biggest things
3: hard
0: that, you know, free
3: retired.
0: Agents.
2: That's a good
0: free
2: that's
0: agents
2: a good point,
0: wanna,
2: man. What you just
0: you
2: got
0: to start attracting free agents. Green Bay is not attracting free agents.
2: Coming from Arizona State
0: honest.
2: To LSU,
0: that is not an attractive.
5: We've attracted
2: good
5: free agents. Reggie White,
2: you're doing a show. Somebody could look up
5: Don Mikowski, Brett Favre.
2: What Joe Burrow did?
0: So
2: undefeated.
0: Let me ask you this question:
2: national championship. How
0: when
2: many
0: the last time you attracted a free
2: football?
0: Agent without trade?
2: Me and you talked about this off-air.
5: Nobody's
2: going to
5: really do
2: that. Boogie and
5: I mean, look,
2: said,
5: let's just be honest.
2: I'm sure you may agree.
5: As valuable as Dallas is.
2: You know, we talked about this. Something that Zeke said that you did, that
5: nobody
2: brought
5: is
2: some more things
5: to
2: light. I know
5: nobody.
2: JD5's your guy
5: every
2: Washington.
5: Year, the fans do.
2: How do you feel?
5: But how many folks really are like,
6: yeah,
5: you know what, man,
6: you know,
5: Dallas going to be a contender for the Super Bowl?
6: But
5: how many folks really say that?
6: Listen,
5: but now they're attracted to go to.
6: Ways.
5: It's
6: one,
5: Texas. It's Dallas, big city.
6: I think that
5: but they don't
6: if
5: win.
6: Jaden
5: they win during the regular
6: a
5: season.
6: A verbal agreement
5: but they don't win
6: with the coach at the time.
0: I agree.
6: When he
5: so,
6: was
5: look,
6: playing
5: we're
6: here,
5: the smallest
6: I think
5: market,
6: that,
5: but we got,
6: that should be
5: we,
6: honored.
5: We got the
6: in
5: biggest
6: turn,
5: part, though. I mean, you know, you come to Lambeau, you playing man football.
2: Oh, stop
5: the,
2: right there. Stop,
0: I mean,
2: stop right there, because me and you talking about
0: I'm not disagreeing with you.
2: Verbal
0: said,
2: versus
0: what
2: a written agreement
0: is
2: two different things.
6: Agreed.
2: When I can tell each of y'all on this show right now about to give y'all $500 verbally.
0: spill for me if I'm going
2: to give y'all $500.
5: Right. Right.
2: But if I don't write this down and it's a signed document, and it's notarized, or whatever the case may be, with two people signing and saying, listen,
5: we have to be honest,
2: blah, blah, blah, that verbal goes out the window.
5: You know, when you come there, you know you come to play football. You ain't going to
6: However, Lane Kiffin was not the coach who acknowledged this verbal agreement.
5: I
6: don't think that the verbal agreement has to be held by Lane Kiffin.
5: Green Bay has the smallest market
6: in
5: the league.
6: If I'm Lane Kiffin,
5: it shows
6: and
5: why
6: the only
5: you need
6: thing
5: to have
6: that's stopping a five-star recruit from coming to my program is
0: you're
6: a number.
0: You're not the smallest. Charlotte's got to be
6: the number
0: smaller than
6: y'all.
5: I don't know about
6: especially
5: that.
6: Especially if
5: Green
6: I wasn't the coach who came out with the verbal agreement to say that the number would not be used. Now, a book came up with a great analogy, which I was going to say.
5: We are the smallest market in the league. But you know,
6: about number 88 for the Cowboys. We all know that Michael Irvin was the first original number 88 for the Cowboys.
0: You had
6: to wear an 88.
0: I'm just saying,
6: and
0: if I'm a free agent and I got
6: CeeDee Lamb,
0: Green
6: who is
0: Bay,
6: the current number 88 of the Dallas Cowboys, to wear the number. I think when you do it like
0: the thing that
6: Michael Irvin said when he allowed these guys to wear the number is that
0: Minnesota,
6: every time they
0: Green
6: catch
0: Bay
6: a pass or every time that they do something,
0: them, like,
6: it's
0: listen,
6: going to be acknowledged as,
0: conducive
6: oh, well,
0: after
6: Michael
0: September,
6: Irvin
0: this is not conducive
6: also did
0: for me to play football.
6: It's going to
5: well,
6: keep his name alive
5: on,
6: longer
5: also
6: with him using the number versus being the number in the Raptors and something happening to Michael Irvin, God forbid, and they show the number for 2 seconds during a commercial break.
5: You want to
6: I think
5: him,
6: it holds
5: you know
6: more value when you have somebody that can that
5: every
6: you
5: other year.
6: Can
5: no
6: see and
5: that.
6: Say that,
5: San
6: yo,
5: Francisco
6: this guy wore the number, and
5: contender.
6: Now this guy is also wearing the number and wearing a legacy. When I think about all the number
5: it's
6: sevens
5: a reach. I mean,
6: that have
5: you know,
6: come
5: not
6: out from
5: be a
6: LSU, from Grant Delphit to
5: but
6: Leonard Fournette to Patrick
5: time,
6: Peterson
5: you know, that's
6: to
5: free agents
6: Tyrann
5: are
6: Matthew.
5: Looking for right now.
6: You think
5: where can I go where that team will be?
6: And just like I went down
5: contender.
6: The line
5: if
6: of that, you could have gone
5: year,
6: the same route with Jaden 5. Jaden 5 and said that, you know, so-and-so wore this number, so-and-so. I think it holds
5: but
6: the legacy
5: I'm
6: just a little bit
5: say
6: more.
5: That because I, know
6: I think the way that Jaden went about it was wrong. I think the way that we're implementing this right now when we have bigger fish to fry, we're coming off
4: a
6: 5-12.
2: We got to hit this break. Yo, this is George Trent, Brooklyn Boy Radio Impossible Show. Don't go nowhere. Segment 3 is on the way. We got carried away with the JD5. Don't go nowhere. We'll be right back.
5: And so when you start taking a look at that, I think that, you know, you have a point when it comes to...
6: My fault.
5: Yes.
2: Nah, wasn't you. I was looking.
5: Glitz and glamour. No.
2: I was listening, then I looked at the source.
5: Contention for
2: playoffs. We started at 8:22, right?
5: About every
2: few
5: years.
2: So that's 8:40, 18 minutes.
5: That's the place to go.
2: And ain't nobody, none of y'all...
5: I think that you have to really decide if you're a player, you're going after the bag or you're going after a championship.
2: So we'll pick it up at...
4: Babe, I'm looking at your schedule. You're opening up against the Vikings. They got the Jets. We got the Falcons, and you got the Buccaneers. You guys could go 3-1 or 4-0. That's what I'm looking at.
2: He'll
4: before you play
2: out.
4: The Bears.
2: They're going to be 0-4.
4: They're going to beat the Jets.
6: He nice?
5: We're going to beat them.
2: He's actually transferring after this year.
4: They got my former quarterback there coaching them. You know what I mean?
2: I coached him.
0: And you know what? Like the young guys who say on my show,
6: like, did the
0: this is being recorded. So, Toy started playing with me when he was being recorded.
2: Toy came to me as a freshman.
0: I'm not saying y'all are gonna lose to the Jets or whatever, but I will say this:
6: you know,
2: he went to Indian River.
0: This is gonna be one of the best
6: seasons
0: of football.
2: Yeah, so he came to me
0: that I think that we had in a while competitive, and I'm gonna say this. Most
2: freshman.
0: People have
2: so
0: not
2: when I was
0: even
2: coaching at, when I was had Empire,
0: talked about this team.
2: The coach in the River, which was coach,
0: but
2: real
0: honestly,
2: quick,
0: they I think
2: coach
0: that
2: Overton,
0: they are going to be
2: not a,
0: okay.
2: But Overton is the AD or the principal there now? No, he's the AD, right?
0: AD. And that's
2: AD.
0: The Arizona Cardinals.
2: So during the summer,
4: I gotta say that
2: he would call me, say, "Yo, G, I need."
0: I'm looking at their offense. They have two
2: this
0: number
2: kid
0: one
2: to come
0: wide
2: play
0: receivers,
2: with you.
0: Two
2: over the summer
0: good
2: to get them
0: receivers.
2: Right.
0: They have a running back. They have a tight end and Trey McBride. They have an offense that is out of this world. If the defense can just play, but
2: Noah played for me the same way. Noah hurt. I was having to try out, but his coach also
0: that,
2: told me,
0: I think that
2: you
0: Arizona,
2: need to get Noah right.
0: Noah came have a great to me, season.
2: And at
0: I will
2: the time,
0: say
2: I had
0: this.
2: A freshman. At
0: right now, San Francisco
2: team,
0: is looking
2: to hold
0: an open tryouts for any wide
2: Toa
0: receiver
2: in the gym.
0: At,
2: he's
0: for the wide receiver position.
2: At this time, ninth grade, bro. Five
0: every
2: four.
0: Wide receiver they have right now, I think is on the injured reserve list.
2: He put
0: so
2: on the show.
0: If you guys want to go out to San Fran for a tryout, they're giving open tryouts for anybody that wants to play wide receiver right now.
2: So it's Pops, who's the coach at Regent University now. So it's Pops coaches at Regent. So he came to me.
0: And said, Torrio's case,
2: He's happy. And in that year, he played for me for 3 years.
5: You know, look, when his the senior year, he played with my wife and I have a deal.
2: Me and he also played with Push.
5: Playing each other, we root for each other's team.
2: Right? He got... He was getting a lot
4: I got you. I got you. And I was looking at the schedule. And by the way, let me ask you a question about these games,
2: Christopher Newport came
4: after
2: him.
4: You know, so,
2: right.
4: Greg, I'm looking at your team
2: schedule.
4: He
2: knew he could play D1.
4: Do you have Amazon Prime? Do you have that?
2: He scored over
4: 1,000 points. That game's going to be on Prime. Do you have that package?
2: He's graduating this year. This is last year.
0: That's the Sunday game, right?
2: And then he's going.
4: I'm looking at the schedule again on that one. Yeah, it's going
2: to
4: be
2: She wants me to surprise him for a senior
4: November
2: day.
4: The 12th.
0: Mm. Oh, that's the second game.
2: So,
0: that's a Thursday night game?
4: I think so.
0: Yeah, I got Prime. I've been watching
2: D1 school.
4: Okay, and the reason why I'm asking that, because when
2: he's gonna play
4: the 49ers
2: last year at Christopher
4: play
2: Newport,
4: the Rams,
2: and then he's transfer
4: that
2: to a
4: game
2: D1.
4: Is on Netflix.
1: That was one of the kids
4: so
1: I coached up when I went out there, G.
0: Oh, yeah, I got
4: Netflix. Netflix, okay?
2: No,
4: what about NBC Peacock?
5: Too many packages.
4: That's what I'm trying to say. See, here's my dad. My dad is 89 years old, soon to turn 90.
2: No, you ain't coaching.
4: And the first thing he says to me,
2: because
4: he does not have one of those TVs with a smart TV, you know what I mean?
2: At a
4: so
2: low
4: he can't
2: major?
4: Watch it unless the cable provider is carrying the game on the team.
2: But what you see now, his freshman year going to college, he wasn't
4: that
2: bulky.
4: All those packages available?
3: Okay, he put on some weight.
2: He was skinny.
5: I have to ask my wife. I don't know if I got
2: could he have probably transferred after his sophomore year?
4: So what's up with all this stuff,
2: man? Yeah, I think he just was loyal to Christopher Newport.
3: They were loyal to him.
4: Is the NFL getting all the money on all this stuff?
2: He's won 2 national championships, I think, at
5: I don't think there's a
2: Newport.
5: They get money
2: so
5: this.
2: He can say he's got a ring.
4: But we
2: want
4: to be able to see the best games and,
2: you know
4: and be
2: mean?
4: Able
2: like,
4: to watch them. You know what I mean?
2: He is. He is
4: so
2: going.
4: It's a crazy situation. You got to have all these packages just to keep up with
2: all
4: these games. So you got to follow
2: so he'll play a D1
4: your team
2: level
4: or go to your favorite place or get with a friend
2: overseas
4: who has the NFL network package. You know what I mean? So it's completely different.
2: He'll play top ball overseas.
4: Same thing with basketball.
2: G League.
5: And you don't know where to watch games at times.
3: How tall are we talking? Like what, 6 foot?
2: Right now he's 6'3".
5: You got Amazon, you got... It's too much.
3: So is it either one or two?
2: He can shoot the
4: rock. So it's going
2: to
4: definitely be interesting.
2: Hey,
4: listen, I want
2: to
4: say this. The NFL had its Hall of Fame.
3: Yeah, I'm just looking at the highlights right now, but I know
4: over the weekend. And man, let me tell
2: you,
4: the preseason game between the Cardinals and the Panthers, that was off the chain. I never watched the preseason game. That you saw, what was his name? Beck, he's
2: and
4: quarterback
2: he's
4: at Miami. Did you guys get
2: like
4: to check it out?
2: He's,
4: I know it's preseason.
2: He's that guy,
4: I know it's just preseason. Bro.
3: He was cold.
0: I know, but I'm just saying,
3: playing,
0: I didn't get a chance to, you know, he's
2: yo,
0: in Mexico.
2: When I say when
0: he
2: get in
0: the,
2: when
0: the,
2: he get in the rhythm, is
0: the restaurants
2: and
0: they added
2: start
0: on
2: shooting
0: and
2: to light it up.
0: It's fourth quarter. We well,
3: he got it.
0: The last play of the game
2: he
0: is
2: can,
0: what we actually saw when
2: anything,
0: quarterback Haynes King undrafted from Georgia Tech scores the winning touchdown. But
2: his handle is just
0: numbers,
2: nice,
0: man.
2: But he can shoot the ball like Steph.
0: He has a chance to be
2: the
0: backup
2: the
0: in his handle,
2: just,
0: in Arizona.
2: His hand, he got handles, but his handles just ain't as nice as Steph. Because
4: you got to have these teams.
2: He's
4: got to have a solid number two. Because you'll
2: Steph
4: be lucky
2: Curry.
4: To have your number one
2: like
4: make
2: Steph,
4: it the whole
2: yo.
4: Year.
3: Boy, this out the mud.
0: I mean,
2: nah.
0: You got to
2: boy can shoot the rock,
0: a
2: yo.
0: Good backup right nowadays.
2: But,
0: you know, like,
2: let me tell
0: Santorio,
2: you why.
0: They,
2: I think
0: you know,
2: he's going to be successful
0: they,
2: in life.
0: They gave up Malik Willis,
2: he's a
0: who was
2: rat.
0: A solid backup.
3: He's a worker.
0: Now he's a starter.
3: Okay. Workaholic.
0: He was.
4: He's at Miami, right?
0: No, like, he's at
4: he went to Miami.
2: If you,
4: didn't
2: if I had to say something,
0: yes,
2: right now,
0: he did go to Miami.
4: Yeah.
0: He did go to Miami.
2: If,
4: the
2: if,
4: Dolphins.
2: I, if somebody said, "What's some, give
4: what
2: me
4: you
2: a million dollars?
4: Saying?
2: Give me 2 options." Where Toll's at right now?
4: Why they let
2: he's
4: him go? He came in there his, when your quarterback got hurt.
2: Christopher Newport gym
4: and did a fine job.
2: Or calling
4: had the game
2: his coach
4: of
2: saying,
4: his
2: "What time the gym
4: opened?" We're sitting there watching him with our mouth open wide.
2: That's just how much he works.
0: And they listen.
2: And
0: I say this:
2: his father used to take him to the gym. They used to get like 500 shots.
0: Definitely wasn't his fault.
2: You would not leave until you get these many shots up a day.
4: And you know who the Dolphins opened up the season against?
2: And then he started dunking the ball.
4: They're going
2: that
4: to Las Vegas
2: to
4: take on
2: level,
4: my
2: yo.
4: Raiders.
3: Yeah, I saw that. So,
2: that wasn't – that happened his senior year, yo.
3: Okay. That just So that just
4: I'm
3: happened.
4: Not saying nothing.
2: Yeah,
4: I'm going to be smart.
2: His senior,
4: I'm going to be
2: yo,
4: sitting back
2: well,
4: looking and watching.
2: Junior
4: going to
2: senior
4: because
2: his junior,
4: stuff.
2: he started trying to – he was catching him in
4: Las Vegas.
2: Like practice.
4: You know what?
2: And then he caught with the game,
4: screen,
2: but then he started getting confident with it. But then the senior year, and what you just saw
4: it,
2: now,
4: okay.
2: Getting up at
4: and then
2: ease.
4: I'm going to close out and tell you something funny.
3: He started punching.
4: But according to the report, they're predicting that the Raiders will beat the Dolphins.
2: The problem.
4: 59%.
3: I said that earlier, but then I seen you repost something. Okay,
0: you know what's crazy? That's probably the only game
2: that
0: y'all favored to win on.
4: Oh, come on now, Greg. Come on now. You know,
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8: Yeah, I don't think it was the right way to do it. I think you could have did it a different way.
4: And I'll say this, man. So for me, I feel like JD5 at this point.
9: You punish me. And y'all, you beat
4: I don't
9: him
4: know.
9: Up and then y'all
4: and I was
9: y'all
4: watch, you know, going back to watching and me and you go him on the series of quarterbacks. I know his mom is a very business manager. His mom is very, she's a very, she's a businesswoman. She's always been a businesswoman. I don't think that she consulted with JD5 or he consulted with his mom when he came out and said this. I felt like he felt,
9: how y'all make your words,
4: kids get upset.
9: How y'all articulate.
4: That I did enough. That's like Zeke said, nobody's bigger than the program. And I felt like he got upset because somebody wanted to win his number X, Y, and Z. But if we being honest, I mean, you can do what Joe Burrow did. You know what I'm saying? Granted, nobody's born number 9 since then, but at the end of the day, Joe Burrow came in and won a championship, Heisman, undefeated season. You didn't do that, JD5. You got a Heisman. So.
1: And welcome back to Fortune Mix with Cedric Bailey in the house.
4: A verbal agreement?
1: With Greg Hyman in the house.
4: That's
1: and Santoya Black.
4: A
1: and
4: verbal agreement means nothing
1: to talk about basketball, the WNBA.
4: Nothing.
1: And I don't know if y'all heard about it or not, but Caitlin
4: Clark.
1: You got to
4: get over that, JD5.
1: She had received her eighth technical foul of the year.
4: And I think this This only makes JD5 look like a spoiled brat, like a spoiled kid, honestly.
1: But somehow the Fever appealed
4: it. And I don't want that one.
1: And they reversed it 2 hours after the game.
4: This is something that you definitely didn't need.
1: Greg, what do you think about what's going on with Caitlin Clark?
4: Coming off an injury year.
10: I think that
4: last year, and all you need this year is to concentrate on helping the Commanders.
10: This is her third year, but I think she's being targeted.
4: Stay out of the bottom of the NFC. Not even the NFC East. Just stay out of the bottom of the NFC.
10: I think she's just like any other basketball player.
4: Because we already know you're probably still mad that
10: she's getting a lot of publicity. But at the end of the day, okay,
4: you gotta,
10: Asia
4: you
10: Wilson's getting publicity.
4: You
10: all you're doing is getting publicity now.
4: You know what I mean?
10: Like, I understand, yes, Caitlin Clark, people saying, these are not regular fouls. I'm watching some of these fouls that they're against doing against Caitlin. These ain't regular fouls, man. These are fouls like you're trying to take a cheap shot.
4: They don't stay at the bottom.
10: And no, some people might look at me and say, you know, a lot of people want to play the race card. I'm a call a spade. Right is right, wrong is wrong. At the end of the day, what is it going to end?
11: MLB, I got Noah Cameron.
10: I'm going to tell you a play that I don't like.
11: He pitched Chelsea nine innings. He had eight Ks.
10: I am the biggest Chelsea Gray
11: hater. Only one hit against the Angels.
10: I do not like Chelsea
11: win.
10: Gray.
11: Great game from him.
10: I'm
11: and
10: just
11: then,
10: not a Chelsea Gray fan.
11: WMA, I got Jackie
10: but
11: Young.
10: At the end of the day, it's okay to like who you like and not like who you like.
11: Win against
10: but
11: the,
10: this Caitlin Clark thing, man, it is getting out of it.
4: That's what you got.
10: Like, when is it going to end?
8: I got a little bit of MLB.
10: Like in the news all the time.
8: Joshua Baez for the Cardinals sets his MLB debut. He's the only player in MLB history for his debut to hit three home runs in their debut. He was 3 for 4.
12: Why? Because it sold tickets. Even in college basketball, you had villains. Take a look at what Temple was. Temple was the villain to UMass. So if you look at the WNBA right now, Caitlin Clark right now is the villain. She is the Dennis Rodman.
8: Dennis Rodman.
12: How many players have you seen that have got 8, 9, 10 technical fouls and had to sit the one game suspension? She's that player right now in the WNBA.
8: They're looking good.
12: And, you know, I agree. She's not even the best player in the WNBA. I get that. She's not even the best player on her team.
4: Zeke staying on the baseball side.
12: My opinion, that's just me.
4: You think this is the White Sox division to lose, man? Because they are 5.5 right now, man. You think they're going to win the division, man?
8: They're right there at the cusp, especially from the struggle years they've been having. So I think they're finally starting to lock in. I think it's going to be a good season.
12: Tell me what you're doing different than the NBA.
4: Well, they don't like anything different. You got your bad guys. You got your good guys.
12: You got your villains. You got your superstars.
4: I think they set a record for losses.
12: You got those players who are a little dirty. That's nothing different than the NBA.
4: One lost like 20-some games in a row.
12: This year they're 5.5
4: up in the AL Central.
12: And now people aren't used to that type of game in the WNBA. But if you go back when the Steelers started, Houston was like that.
4: Yeah. One thing
1: well,
4: I
1: let me,
4: say
1: let me
4: is,
1: share this
4: I
1: with
4: think
1: you.
4: The Yankees
1: all
4: have found their next
1: Derek Fever's game.
8: Oh my gosh, Lombard
1: on
8: is a
1: ESPN.
8: Beast. He is killing.
1: The game on this
4: think
1: Tuesday
4: the Yankees have
1: against
4: found
1: the
4: Liberty. Their next Derek
1: it's on ESPN.
8: Nah, he's him.
1: When you look at almost
4: I feel good
1: all
4: right
1: their
4: now, the
1: games,
4: Yankees, man, we just.
1: They're
4: we
1: getting
4: just so,
1: prime
4: we're so injured
1: time.
4: Right now.
1: Now
4: and the crazy
1: they will
4: thing is
1: be
4: we're injured,
1: coming to Indiana,
4: and we're still
1: and
4: needing
1: Dallas
4: a wild card right now.
1: As well,
4: by 3.5 games. So we're going to make the playoffs. It's just
1: their
4: the injuries just keep mounting up.
1: On
4: but I'm loving what I'm seeing
1: Network.
4: From the Yankees right now. So let's get into WNBA, man.
10: One of the things Santorio said, that, you know,
4: going to give it up to Dinah Taurasi. Her number got retired today.
10: She didn't have to be the villain.
4: 20 years in the
10: they
4: league.
10: Made her,
4: I think
10: they
4: she's
10: made
4: got
10: her
4: two or three championships, if I'm not
10: elite.
4: Mistaken.
10: Like, she didn't even play one basketball game,
4: gotta give
10: and
4: it
10: she
4: to
10: was
4: her
10: already the bad
4: Anderson
10: person
4: spent,
10: in the NBA.
4: We talked about this.
10: And then when
4: 20
10: the
4: years
10: thing about
4: with
10: it
4: one
10: is,
4: team, which
10: she's getting these technicals because she's voicing her
4: time.
10: Opinion
4: about this
10: on the court.
4: This
10: like, call a foul, and they're not giving her due justice. The reason why Indiana is getting so many ESPN
4: career,
10: games is because, just like
4: Santorio
10: said, the WNBA needs all the attraction they can
4: Phoenix
10: get
4: Phoenix
10: right now.
4: That,
10: so if you have to play
4: the
10: Indiana, if you
4: got to
10: put Indiana Fever on, I'm going to tell you what teams you have right now.
4: And you don't think of
10: you
4: Phoenix
10: put
4: to have
10: Indiana
4: a women's basketball
10: on. You
4: got to
10: put Atlanta Dream with injuries, whether you like it or not. She has. You have to put her on ESPN. You have to put
4: the
10: Las Vegas on with Asia Wilson. You have to put the New York
4: WNBA.
10: Because of the market with Breanna Stewart. You have
4: a good
10: to
4: question.
10: Put certain teams on TV so the WNBA can keep growing. Nobody wants to watch
4: and we're talking about
10: the Phoenix Mercury versus
4: you know
10: Toronto
4: Angel
10: Temple.
4: Been
10: I'm
4: doing.
10: Sorry to say it. Nobody wants to watch that game.
4: You know
10: or the Connecticut Sun,
4: other,
10: you
4: know,
10: play
4: other
10: somebody.
4: Been doing.
10: No, nobody wants to watch that.
4: And,
10: but when you
4: and,
10: can put
4: a Boogie, you know,
10: games together and
4: we
10: have them on TV,
4: the one thing we
10: has to be the same 14
4: show is that
10: So be it. One team in Chocolate City that's doing good at the Washington Mystics. It takes a women's team, Boogie, to help the city out. I mean,
13: FIFA women's basketball, that's going to be going on in Germany.
14: Because we know, and it's going to be coming up real soon. And that NFL season,
13: when you look at it, that's going
14: to
13: be September the 4th through the 13th. It's going
14: to
13: be headlined by Caitlin Clark, Angel Reese, Asia Wilson, Aaliyah Boston.
10: Right
13: Paige
10: now,
13: Becker,
10: the Mystics is definitely Nafisha the Collier, only thing keeping Kalea Chocolate Copper, City around. But we're going to go
13: Chelsea
10: around the board.
13: Gray, Ryan Howard, Kelsey Plum.
10: Who is your
13: favorite? It's
10: going to
13: be on there,
10: Breonna
13: Stewart
10: year.
13: And Jackie Young. Where
10: they're
13: is
10: gonna
8: my favorite
10: gonna
8: for
10: win
8: MVP?
13: You think so?
10: Yeah, nobody's
8: honestly, of
10: gonna,
8: course.
10: Nobody's,
8: I mean,
10: one thing about the girls,
8: the dominance
10: when they
8: of
10: go
8: age,
10: to,
8: I think
10: there's
8: I think,
10: not one
8: you know,
10: team
8: she
10: close
8: can
10: to them right
8: be,
10: now.
13: They're going to play China, they're going to play Italy,
8: the
13: and they're going to play
8: court.
13: The Czech Republic.
10: Oh, gosh.
8: Wow. I think that's going to be
13: it's
8: my
13: gonna
8: pick.
13: Be crazy.
8: I think she goes
13: but
8: again,
13: they
8: got
13: to work that in
8: to
13: get the championship in, too, as well. So they got
10: chop it up.
13: The WNBA has got to adjust their schedule
8: yeah,
13: to make it all work right there. It's going to be crazy.
14: For me,
10: they're going to win every game by 40.
14: I'm going to have
13: all right,
14: to agree
13: we'll
14: with
13: see.
14: Zeke.
13: I'm
14: going to go
13: we're going
14: to
13: get ready
14: Wilson.
13: To close out. I'm going to push
14: like
13: the button right quick. And I'm going
14: to
13: say this name. And Santoria, I want you to look at the screen when I say this name and watch Greg's face when I say this. I was listening to the show the other day.
14: Miss as much time as she has.
13: You know
14: what
13: NBA player he can't stand?
14: What Asia Wilson has done this year.
13: The guy that says you can't handle the
14: 13 rebounds. And they're only sitting at the third spot
13: right
14: now.
13: Why, Greg, do
14: in the whole league. I gotta give
10: I'll talk
14: Asia.
10: About Paul Pierce on
14: face.
10: Your show, but his name
14: Which
10: should never be mentioned on my show.
14: I don't think anybody
10: is
14: in WNBA
10: ever
14: has
10: be...
14: ever won five MVPs
10: yeah,
14: on his
10: I think,
14: and
10: the reason
14: Brooklyn.
10: I hate Paul Pierce, I know he, I know Paul Pierce,
14: they
10: like
14: boogie.
10: The young kids say, he's trolling.
14: It's
10: but you ever listen to some of the
14: Asia,
10: stuff that comes out of Paul Pierce's mouth?
14: I do think
10: he's better than
14: they might start
10: this person.
14: To get voters for team, the WNBA voters. So
10: I forgot what he said
14: for that reason, I'm probably going to say
10: this person wouldn't have a ring if they didn't do this.
14: Olivia Miles does for the Lynx. She is a great, we all know this. She's one of the best
10: KG
14: playmakers in the WNBA.
10: And those guys wasn't traded to Boston.
14: If not the best.
10: You
14: she can score the ball
10: either.
14: Really well. Her
10: so don't
14: handles
10: act like
14: are,
10: you want a ring on your
14: own. Her handles
10: on your
14: are top
10: own.
14: Notch.
13: Well, this is what the deal is, Santori, on that show.
14: I'll
13: they were talking about
14: Miles, and that'll be
13: NBA
14: crazy,
13: players who did not
14: MVP
13: get a ring. And I do agree.
14: Rookie year.
13: You said Chris Paul, right?
10: So, yeah. This
13: he
10: is tough for me.
13: And the deal was
10: Asia Wilson, if she
13: they
10: wins
13: didn't
10: it, she wins
13: approve
10: it
13: the
10: default.
13: Trade to send CP3 to LA because if he had went to LA, he would have
10: who
13: played
10: else?
13: With Kobe, and they would have
10: the
13: won more championships. Do you agree with that, Santoria?
10: And
14: that's
10: like
14: right.
10: A Boogie
14: I
10: said,
14: agree with that.
10: Olivia's
13: okay.
10: a rookie. Are they really going to give it to Olivia
13: another player that
10: should have
13: got a ring but didn't get one?
10: Like Olivia Miles,
13: AI, Allen Iverson.
10: Olivia's averaging 20,
14: Charles Barkley,
10: 5 rebounds,
14: AI, yeah.
10: and 6 assists.
13: Yeah, Charles Barkley and Allen Iverson.
14: He should have got one.
10: As a rookie.
13: What about Russell Westbrook?
10: But Kaitlin's missed a lot of games. I don't think Kaitlin.
14: Here's where it gets a little dicey for me. I think Russell Westbrook
10: when the season
14: is
10: started,
14: undoubtedly.
10: And I'm
14: going to
10: ask y'all this question.
14: Unbelievable
10: the season started.
14: Talent. There's not a question.
10: Nafisa
14: Collier
10: just came
14: about
10: back like the last
14: like
10: five,
14: AI.
10: Six games.
14: He was mm-hmm. the superstar.
10: What Olivia Miles has done for Minnesota to
14: the
10: not they're the number one seed and the best record
14: with
10: in the WNBA. You couldn't. Nobody could have told
14: did we see
10: that they've seen Olivia Miles doing what she's doing and what Minnesota's doing right now without Nafisa Collier.
14: I think it's a little different.
10: You could not tell me that.
14: It's not saying that Russell Westbrook is not a superstar. That's not. That's the furthest from the truth.
8: True.
14: But I think that I can't
8: said
14: compare him to an
8: one.
14: AI or Charles
8: that.
14: Barkley.
10: Right.
14: When
10: now,
14: you look at what type of cachet
10: Olivia,
14: they brought to their team, especially at that
10: like
14: time when it was so much
10: AZ
14: more
10: Fudd
14: than,
10: went to
14: than it
10: Minnesota,
14: is
10: Minnesota would have been
14: it's
10: doing,
14: not,
10: doing
14: but
10: would
14: it
10: be
14: was
10: in this position
14: different.
10: Right now.
14: I have no. a hard time with that comparison because Russell Westbrook plays
10: Dallas
14: in a very different game
10: because
14: than AI
10: is a point
14: and
10: guard.
14: Charles Barkley did. Russell Westbrook is a superstar
10: yeah.
14: in this
10: but I don't
14: era.
10: Even see Dallas
14: can we say
10: the
14: same thing trying to compare
10: position.
14: Him to another era? That's
10: even
14: difficult. That's
10: I still
14: why
10: think
14: some of these
10: she still does what she does.
14: Are a little difficult because
10: but
14: I just don't
10: I say that Asia
14: I don't
10: gets
14: know
10: the MVP
14: if a
10: because
14: team,
10: who's
14: a
10: the
14: team
10: next,
14: would miss
10: if,
14: Russell Westbrook,
10: besides
14: a team
10: rookie.
14: Would collapse without an AI.
10: Who's the next best player besides
8: so,
10: when
8: we
10: so we wasn't comparing
8: go,
10: what we were doing
8: in
10: terms like
8: on
10: based upon like
8: Kelsey
10: feelings. So when we talked about
8: Kelsey's
10: we posed the question, name
8: Kelsey's
10: a superstar
8: certified
10: if
8: sitting,
10: you could give a ring,
8: the number four
10: who would you give
8: right
10: one
8: now.
10: To?
14: Charles
10: Barkley. She's a certified
14: AI,
10: bucket, but is she MVP?
14: Because
10: of, like you said, what AI did.
14: No.
10: Chris Paul, his career.
8: So?
10: I love good guy,
8: Kelsey's
10: right?
8: A,
10: I like,
8: listen,
10: Chris Paul watching kids.
13: Well,
10: Kelsey's
13: the mailman, Karl Malone.
10: But is she MVP? I literally watched the whole
8: he's
10: game.
8: He's averaged 27.9
14: I mean, you know,
8: in her
14: I'm
8: last
14: here,
8: 18
14: you know, I'm in the same
10: and she scored 20 points in 23 games.
13: He played in back-to-back finals, 1997, 1998. Two MVPs, 14 All-Stars.
15: Could you say Kelsey Mitchell is MVP of the league?
10: Oh, no, he cannot say that's a great career.
15: You could honestly say, you think they're going to give Kelsey over Asia?
13: If that, then you got to say John Stockton, because Stockton was on the team.
8: Asia, you said
15: one person that I said, okay, I wish I could give. Okay, yeah, of course.
8: I got a second. Yeah, no, I don't think he's going to win it. But
15: and Patrick Ewing.
13: What about Elgin Baylor?
15: Yeah, I mean, Elgin Baylor was a little bit before my time. I know who Elgin was, but Olivia Miller, I mean, Elgin could have disappointed.
8: So you got Olivia winning it this year?
15: When I'm talking about what Patrick Ewing meant to New York. You know what I mean? What he meant to New York.
10: The voters were team. You just can't give it to Asia because
15: all out on the court.
10: You got four. You going to give him five like that? I mean,
15: if he could have got a ring, it would have been, you know, that would have been good.
10: There's no competition.
13: Players that didn't get quite there, they made the conference finals. She has nobody. Western Conference finals.
10: Nafisa Collier is her only competition. Phoenix.
13: Reggie Miller couldn't get past the Bulls, could he?
16: He's another one, man.
15: There's a lot of
10: Let
15: people
10: me ask
15: that,
10: you a question.
15: That didn't. That,
10: and this is
15: that,
10: no disrespect to Asia Wilson.
15: Their careers were halted by.
13: I would say one more name, and he's going to really look at me crazy. James Harden.
8: Two way monster.
15: I'm good on that.
10: Who, Olivia or Asia?
8: Olivia.
16: Yeah, I'm with you on that. Dude. You know, when I think about those guys that I'd love to have a ring, it's Barkley, it's AI. It's Patrick Ewing.
13: What about Carmelo Anthony? What about Damian Lillard?
10: I'm over here, Chelsea. Come back.
15: I think Damian Lillard, you got to understand for me, Damian, he had a good career, but I mean, at the end of the day, his team, I mean, don't just, I wouldn't say he deserves
10: Olivia
15: a ring. I would never put him in. He's never made it to a conference finals, or he's never made it to an NBA finals.
10: You could give it to
15: him. He's never made it that far. So for me, that would be far stretched to say
13: he made the 2000 finals.
10: This is a rookie leading their team.
13: Reggie did. He made the finals in Indiana.
15: Oh, well, Reggie probably, Reggie was homegrown through and through to that Pacer
16: organization. Yeah. Yeah, he's one of those guys. You know, I thought about what Steven Jackson said about him. Later
10: if you
16: on
10: had
16: in his
10: to vote,
16: career.
10: Your vote would be Olivia.
16: You know,
10: or
16: I think
10: Asia.
16: About the incredible
10: Asia, though, right?
16: Stretch that he had that was against the Knicks, wasn't it? He had like three shots in like 9 seconds or something like that.
10: The league,
13: but who is who is his helper?
8: Nah,
13: who did he have to help him?
8: Because
13: now you got these teams, you got the big three or so. But Miller, he singly did it on his own.
8: Rookie
15: back then,
8: we've never seen anything like it. But if we're
15: talking about
8: the
15: era of basketball, back then the super team was non-existent.
8: And numbers.
15: It was you built your team, and it was off of coaching. It was off of skill.
8: So,
15: it was off of heart. It was off of years of team. And remember back then, guys stayed with teams. They didn't just
8: Olivia's
15: teams. That's
8: 19.
15: Why these teams were built for the long haul because they stayed together. Now,
8: rebounds, which is,
15: I'm with this team for 3 years. I don't want I can't win here. Let's
8: Olivia
15: go here.
8: Miles,
15: you meet me at this. Meet me in Miami. You meet me in Miami. We
16: got to
15: go.
10: We got to go.
8: Football season is officially upon us. We've had our first week of preseason. The Commanders will not finish last.
15: A superstar right now that just doesn't get any help, but they still make the playoffs.
14: Yes, sir, man. Another great episode.
15: You got Jokic and Murray.
14: Football season is coming around, like B said.
15: Wow. I mean, there are teams that just don't get the help, but the players stay.
14: We will be making it to the playoffs.
15: And Jokic is badly. This next contract, he's about to get $354.
14: Unlike the Commanders, JD Favre
13: isn't worried
14: about
13: anything
14: with the
13: Commanders. He's worried about
14: LSU.
13: As a matter of fact, he played for the Knicks twice, from 87 to 92, and then he came back in 2001-2002. He played for the Clippers. He played with Reggie and the Pacers, by the way. Took them to the finals.
15: And
13: Nuggets, he played for Denver. Toronto, and then the Knicks twice. So. I like Mark Jackson. I think he was a great player. But his best days were with the Indiana Pacers and the New York Knicks.
10: And once again, I'm the Brooklyn
15: also
10: boys,
15: a great coach who got done wrong in NBA.
16: Yeah, Jackson, he really did. And he's the one I feel the worst for as far as the coaching side. Because, you know, he was a brilliant coach. I mean, you look what he did with Golden State is not what we are without Mark Jackson.
13: Yeah, you're right. He did a phenomenal job. Well, listen, hey, our time is up, folks. I'm going to be sending out the emails for the Fantasy Football League. So get ready to put your team together. Sand, you going to hang out with us?
17: WNBA Commissioner Kathy Engelberg issued an internal memo to lead executives and team leaders addressing the ongoing public debate surrounding transgender participation in women's basketball.
4: You can't draft with your
17: heart. Engelbert reminded teams that player eligibility is bound by the collective bargaining agreement.
13: Yeah, you're right about that.
17: While the CBA states that only women are eligible to play, it currently lacks specific criteria regarding gender identity or sex assigned at birth. The commissioner stated that any future approach will prioritize fair competition, the integrity of the game, and alignment with the league's foundational values. Opinions across the league remain varied, with prominent figures such as Minnesota Lynx coach Cheryl Reeve publicly calling for the protection and inclusion of transgender athletes. With your BGC Sports Network brief, I'm Pepper Mills.

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0: the AL Central remains a wild dogfight, led narrowly by the Chicago White Sox.
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0: the Houston Astros hold the
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0: division lead over the Texas Rangers in the AL West.
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0: Sports in the mix with the crew. My name is Cedric Bailey. We got Greg Hyman in the house, aka the Brooklyn Boy, and Santoya Black is in the house too as well. Greg, welcome back from Mexico, man. How was it?
1: What up?
2: What's going down, man?
3: All I can say,
2: you know, we've been having like no other discussions.
3: Felt good to be in Mexico. Felt good to be on vacation. Not to worry about that. Just to go and relax, met some good people out on the resort, first time in Mexico, great property.
1: What it do, man? What's going on?
3: Now I'm back to reality.
0: Welcome back. Once again, congratulations to your son.
1: Talking about Tampa Bay, able to tie or win the NFC.
0: He came back ready to go. Hold the show down with your boy, Brian.
1: You know,
0: and it's exciting. And by the way, hey, Santo, I want to say thank you, man. We got the lead. So we're going to be sending Greg there to Chicago for the HBCU Classic in October, man.
1: No, he got a running back. Bijan just signed a new contract.
0: September 12th. So. Oh, yeah, September. He got a receiver, too, that would sign the contract. Drake London, by the way, the North Carolina Old Dominion.
4: Speaking of, man, it's been big payments, man. The highest paid running back in history.
2: Don't run from the question.
3: What'd you say, Santor?
2: Man.
1: You got all kind of things that you're doing.
2: Hey, you got to tell about how it's paid.
3: I told myself this year, even you know what I told you with the swag, man. I'm trying to be wherever I can be, more connections I could make. I'm just, you know, the Chicago Classic is going to be something for me because
4: from looking at how the offense is moving,
3: these are two teams I've never covered.
4: Man, they coach,
3: you know, and then I get to see
4: into their offense. They won the NFC South last year.
3: They'd be huge for me.
0: And it's going to be a soldier field, man. You know, that's how the soldier field right there, Santori. Have you done a game there at soldier field before?
1: I have really played Alcorn State University in Chicago Classic, and I had to make sure that, you know, Baker's a beast. He looks good early on in the season, but he never has the true help.
5: But we based this off the home of Walter Payton, probably one of my favorite football players of all time.
4: No.
5: And I was getting a glimpse of the place that Dallas built. So, you know, once I could feel my soul being dirty, and I was just like, you know, could cleanse it with the pureness of football, I was okay.
0: Carolina can win the West, you know, that's gonna be interesting. Greg, you looking forward to being at Soldier Field?
2: I mean, just like they, just like
3: I'm looking forward to it.
2: They can't beat Dallas either.
3: Never been to Soldier Field since I've been in Chicago. I've been to Wrigley. That's the only stadium I've ever been to in Chicago. It's Soldier Field. So I get to go to the historic Soldier Field.
2: We got a new regime going on in Dallas.
3: You know, hopefully it's some good football.
2: Christian Parker.
3: Also, man, I don't know if you guys know this.
2: Hey, I want you to say that. Who?
3: Norfolk State and Delaware State have moved their game back to Lincoln Financial Field.
2: I'm going to say it again. I want you to say it like you said it. Christian Parker.
1: Who?
3: On that Friday, they're having another HBCU game between Virginia Union and CIAA game. So they're going to have a CIAA game on Friday and then have the MEAC game on Saturday.
2: That's the defensive
0: and that's
2: going to
0: be there in the same field.
1: Christian Parker.
3: Wait, Friday and Saturday, so that's another one we got to get credentials for. I want to be there for both games.
0: Wow. So here's the deal on that. You know, what do you think, Santori, now the HBCUs are not going nowhere when it goes to football, going to these stadiums and doing everything. You know what I mean?

0: Well, you know, look, all of these, all the classics that have been going on, this is something that's been going on for years. And you see now that the PWIs, you know, Power Five, they're starting to get into the act too. You know, see Alabama playing, you know, team in Atlanta, you see all these other games. You know, I remember we used to laugh at it because, like, y'all always playing the classics. But why y'all playing the classics? Don't do a home and home. Well, now you see those Power Five teams doing the same thing, copycatting on what HBCUs have been doing for years.
1: Jerry Jones is there.
0: Because when you can take teams to New York or to Philadelphia or you can take Dallas,
2: all these operations, but it's
0: huge crowds. And it's not just a game where it's a TV game. It is event. Every HBCU classic that I've been, they try to make it an event with the Battle of the Bands, with some type of a career fair, a college fair, you know, all kinds of ancillary events that go on. So, look, to me, it's one of those things where it is. It has been in our culture for decades, literally. And so, you know, it's not going to be any different. I mean, you look at the history of the State Fair Classic, the Bayou Classic, Florida Classic. I mean, all of these games are huge. You've got a big one to start the season with Alabama State and Southern in the Birmingham Classic. And then here comes the John Mayer Classic, and that's going to have Jackson State and Tennessee State. So, you know, you got some big games on the horizon.
3: The Battle of the Border, Johnson C. Smith, Benedict College. That's SIAC, you know.
4: I'm good at
3: when you
4: just
3: look at that conference right there, it's just a step below the CIAA.
4: Man,
3: when you look at football, you got to go with the SWAC at the top, followed by the MEAC. And then, of course, the CIAA, but the SIAC, they got all a lot of the schools in the South, you know, Clark Atlanta right there, Benedict College in South Carolina, Johnson C. Smith, that's in North Carolina, right?
4: You better worry about that.
2: When the last time
0: Smith's got a really good team this year. They've got a good majority of their offensive line coming back. They've got a tremendous running back coming back as well. So that's going to be a good team to deal with this year.
4: You're going
0: to
4: sit up and disrespect that man.
3: On the 29th of this month, which is
4: the last six, seven
3: As you mentioned, the Birmingham Classic. Alabama State and Southern. That's a good way to start it out. That'll be on the U, by the way. John Mayer Classic on ESPN Plus. The SWAC MEAC Challenge, that's going to be in Atlanta. Nah, is that right, Santoria?
4: Man, I know the man got money, man.
0: To John Grant, as a matter of fact, who is over the MEAC SWAC Challenge and the Celebration Bowl. Talked to him yesterday, as a matter of fact. They're extremely excited about this game. And, you know, look, for Alabama A&M, they're healthy this year coming into this game.
3: And it's on ABC on prime time.
4: Not alone, the Giants,
0: absolutely, this is a great opportunity for Alabama A&M. I know Dr. Bryant, who's the athletic director over there, is chomping at the bit, hoping A&M can beat Howard.
2: I need to be worried.
3: Then you got the natural state kickoff. That is between Arkansas and Morehouse. So, so that's got
4: to
3: be Arkansas that's hosting that. And it's going to be on SWAC TV.
0: I believe it's going to be in Little Rock at War Memorial Stadium.
3: Oh, yeah, right there where the Hogs play. And then you got the HBC Unity Classic. That game was going to be Edward Waters. That's out of Florida, right? Against Florida Memorial.
1: It's a toss-up for me.
3: And then you got a game on Sunday, on the 30th. Red Tails Classic, Tuskegee. Oh, that's smart. You know what that is. That's about the Tuskegee Airmen. You know,
4: that's a good assessment.
0: That's right. I mean, and you know, look, West Alabama, not a far drive.
1: Philly didn't do nothing
0: there to Tuskegee. You know, just over in Montgomery, probably about 3 hours, 2 hours, something like that. So it's not a far drive for them to go over there.
3: All right, now let's break it down. Talk about the Labor Day Classic. You got the Atlanta Labor Day Classic. That's Clark Atlanta versus Morehouse College, followed by, of course, the Hope Labor Day Classic, Jackson State. Edward Waters, that's a matchup that's going to be taking place on September the 5th.
1: Well,
3: you got the Labor Day Classic between Alabama State and Lane College. That's on SWAC TV. Lewis Cruz Classic. Alabama A&M versus Miles. Have you heard of Lewis Cruz before, Sam?
0: Absolutely. That's the name of the stadium at Alabama A&M in Normal, Alabama, which is just on the other side of Huntsville. And so two teams right there at Alabama. Miles is in Birmingham, so you know about an hour and a half. Our 45-minute drive from there to campus over on the hill.
3: And then we got the Pete Richardson Classic. He used to be the head coach of Southern. That's going to be against Kentucky State.
1: I think in the AFC.
3: We know how guy, what kind. And Coach Rob used to go up against Pete Richardson, right?
0: That is correct. And Kentucky State is no slouch. They almost came to Grambling and beat them last year. They have got a very good coach We've got Louisiana roots, recruits, Louisiana quite a bit.
2: So you just got a lot of family in South Louisiana,
0: so I have a feeling that there's going to be a large contingency going to Baton Rouge.
3: Our next, the Port City Classic, Fort Valley State versus Tuskegee, the Golden Tigers, and then the Willard Bailey Classic at Virginia Union versus Livingstone College. That's a CIAA matchup. Then on the next day, on September the 6th, it's Black College Hall of Fame Classic. John C. Smith versus Albany State. That's Miami. On the NFL Network,
4: Buffalo, man. Buffalo.
0: That's right. It'll be in Canton. Again, this is a huge matchup. Albany State,
4: and they picked one of the top 10
0: teams in Division II. He's taking on John C. Smith, who's a perennial favorite in the conference this year. So this is going to be a really good ball game between these two teams. I hope that people really get out and support this game. That's a great early season matchup between two powerhouses in Division II.
3: And then in Houston, Texas, Labor Day Classic, and that game is going to be carried on ESPN2. So that's good right there.
4: It don't matter if you win the division, you're still going to miss Kansas City.
0: You know, you got a team that went to the Celebration Bowl last year, won the SWAC championship, Texas Southern. You know, they're trying to make some headway this year. Chris Dishman trying to improve his team. I think Texas Southern is one of those teams that could surprise a few folks. But Prairie View A&M, we're going to see what they really have. You know, they've got a good running game. Got one of the best running backs in the conference, who is co-freshman of the year last year. Let's see what happens with them.
3: Now, that's the weekend that Greg's going to be there in Virginia at Old Dominion. And that game's going to get some time on ESPN Plus, too, as well. So they got to definitely get the people to come on out on that one. It's going to be really, really great, you know. And it's on the, you know what I mean? They're going to be.
4: I'm going by that.
5: I think it's a 5 o'clock tip-off, I think, if not, or something like that. Whenever the tailgates open up, the tailgates are going to be packed. You got two rival schools, which are maybe 15-20 minutes away from each other. You got a PWI going up against an HBCU. Michael Vick going over to Old Dominion. I'm just hoping Norfolk State comes and leap, because Old Dominion's been up on the uprise for the last year. They're trying to turn that program around.
4: Josh Allen's going to trick it off in the fourth quarter in the divisional game against New England or whoever.
3: And it's the Monarchs, right?
4: Baltimore,
3: San Antonio, and Greg, if I was in the band with Old Dominion,
4: younger,
3: I'm
4: going to
3: look at my band director, and I would say, man,
4: yeah, he is.
3: We don't want none of this boring stuff.
4: He just,
3: let us show out on that night. You know what I mean?
5: Norfolk State is... has one of the best lands in all of HBCU.
4: So I don't know if Old Dominion
5: has anything in their arsenal that's going to come close to that.
0: I can answer that question.
2: And I don't trust Drake May more than I trust Josh Allen.
5: Nothing close to that.
4: Okay, lost the game for Buffalo last year?
3: They said, can't y'all just move a little bit? No, we're going straight up.
4: We're the coach. Coach didn't throw the interception.
5: Old Dominion probably just said, let Norfolk State just handle the
2: It's a lot of plays in the game.
3: They'll be just sitting on the side watching, Greg. That's what they're going to be doing.
5: I think Old Dominion, of course you're going to have the alumni coming back, the people that don't the kids that go to school. I just hope they do it right by tickets and at least give Norfolk State
3: We got the Orange Blossom Classic. That's going to be in Florida. Florida A&M versus South Carolina State. That is on ESPN, Sam.
4: Hey,
3: and then you got the Aggie Eagle Classic, North Carolina Central versus North Carolina A&T.
0: Wow. I can't mention this. Florida A&M is going to have one of the toughest stretches in September. Because after they play the Orange Blossom Classic, which I believe that's on a Sunday,
4: and you need a drive to
0: Thursday,
4: put together and go down and score.
0: I think that Thursday or Friday, they'll play Miami. They're not going anywhere. They're staying in Miami after the Orange Blossom Classic to get ready for that game against Miami. That is a tough stretch when you talk about those types of games this early in the season.
3: Well, you better hope your players are going
2: to
3: stay healthy during that time period.
2: You still try to make the play, even though you can't make the play. But you shouldn't have been in that situation to have to make that play.
4: totally agree.
3: So we will definitely see still, on that when, situation when, what's going to happen.
4: When a game-winning
3: let's look at some of the other classics.
4: Together,
3: you got
4: ball,
3: Mississippi Valley versus Lincoln of Pennsylsevania.
4: You need a score.
3: That is the Chicago football classic. That's going to be the one that Greg's looking forward to attending. The Prince Hall American classics of all the Masons. Shout out to them. You got the Southern Heritage Classic. That's been around. UAPB versus Alcorn State. The Battle of Greater Baltimore. That's Townsend. Versus Morgan State.
4: You can't say that.
3: They just made that up, huh?
2: Then a lot of these other quarterbacks.
0: Listen, I'm in the Towson before. Towson is
2: failed him.
0: Kind of borderline where you have a lot of folks thinking that they're almost like Ivy League.
4: Hold on. It was just all this defense.
0: You know, beautiful campus now in Baltimore. They got a Sheridan right on campus. I've been there. It is really nice. You play across there. Really good campus. You know, whether it's a classic or not, it'll be interesting because both teams are in Baltimore.
4: That's what you need to say then.
3: All right. Greg, you know about this one, the Battle of the Bay, Norfolk State versus Hampton. You know about that one, Greg.
2: Out of all the games,
3: that ain't been showing up.
5: That's actually probably going to be a good game.
2: At the
5: like
2: end,
5: I said, I mean, it all depends on what Norfolk State puts on the field this year, but the Battle of the Bay.
2: Game that I can really
5: like
2: play
5: I said, whatever
2: for.
5: That game is going to be, which if that game's in Hampton or if that game's in Norfolk, you want to get there early.
2: Especially at halftime,
5: it's going to be phenomenal.
3: Mean?
5: I can tell you that.
3: What? State Fair Classic in Dallas, September the 26th. And then
4: man,
3: the Battle of the Real HU on October the 3rd, Howard versus Hampton. Have you been to that one, Greg?
5: I've been to it when it was in Hampton.
4: In Seattle.
5: At the fake HU. I haven't.
4: Come on.
5: I've been to when they played it. They're saying that Howard's supposed to have a pretty good football team this year.
2: What's going to happen?
3: We'll be just
2: hating. Probably
3: we will
2: in.
3: Definitely
2: if
3: see. But listen, folks, we're coming up on our at the
2: man.
3: End of our
2: I'm
3: first
2: saying,
3: segment. You're listening
2: that.
3: To Sports in the Mix so, with the crew. I'm Cedric Bailey. Greg Hyman in the house. We got to talk about the NFL. Okay, the Hall of Fame weekend. Got a
4: we
3: lot
4: got
3: of games that's coming
4: back,
3: up preseason.
4: Man. We'll be back.
3: And I'm ready. Hey, man, you better get your calendar to keep up all these games, man. It's going to get crazy. So stay with us right here on the BGC Sports Network.
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7: 214-3983.
8: Three
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8: four.
7: And as you know in Texas, 3983
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7: And one of our representatives will get back with you.
8: 412. It's football
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8: And as you know in
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8: we're
7: choosing
8: football
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8: king.
7: With the BGC
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7: Network.
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7: It's like a blink.
8: 3983.
7: All my business shifted
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17: That's Slim Joe. And I'm going to take you back to, and it's ironic, his training was at the Shaolin Temple. By the way,
18: and
17: that's where he learned, you know, to be more disciplined. I think they're being too physical with them. I think the refs are letting them play okay. But the amount of impact that his body is taking this year, and that he is still excelling at the level that he is,
3: as you got,
17: it just really
3: the different
17: to his
3: ones.
17: Conditioning,
3: I mean, there's so many of them.
17: Mentally,
3: the Magic City Classic, that's
17: discipline.
3: One I got to look at the schedule. Alabama State versus Alabama A&M. You got a whole lot of games that are going on. So, Santoria, give us a recap of the games that you got. We already know you're going to do the Chicago Classic. That's going to be on SWAC TV, right?
19: Yeah, I got some pretty good ones this year. Of course, a rivalry game, Alcorn will play Mississippi Valley. I'll also have the Chicago Classic. I'll be doing a live pregame show, live from the State Fair Classic and the Bayou Classic this year. I won't be doing television as far as calling the game, but I will have two live pregame shows there. I'll do the Jackson and Tuskegee game. That'll be huge. I'll have that game, Jackson and Grambling, as well. Plus, I'll have Grambling's homecoming this year. So I got some pretty decent games. I don't have to go very far. The farthest that I have to go is Chicago.
20: Anybody could take over.
3: Man, you can just fly.
20: It's not tough like the NFC West.
19: Tell them I know Greg, and they'll probably have
20: NFC
19: a discount.
2: What do you mean NFC West? NFC West is a quick cut winner.
5: You're a Green Bay fan. You might have to like the Chicago
19: I'm going to go up there and I'm going to enjoy myself. I'm going to have Giordano's. I'm going to try to find Portillo's while I'm up there. I might stay in Schaumburg just so I can be up there by the Woodfield Mall and all that kind of stuff. But, I love the city. I love going there. It's only an hour from where I'm from in Beloit, Wisconsin, just across the border. It's great culture, great food. And, look. The
20: right
19: one thing
20: now,
19: that you can't say is you can't say that there's not love for the Bears. Those fans love Chicago. I spent more time probably on the north side going to
2: Seattle's
19: Cubs
2: tough,
19: games than I am going towards the south side to the White Sox games or to SoFi Field. But, it is really, really a great sports town. Now, the one place, I don't know who I dislike more, the Bears or the Blackhawks. I have a true disdain for the Blackhawks because I'm a Red Wings fan.
20: But
19: if you go back to the old days, when they messed up the NHL, told the Red Wings to go to the East, that was a heated rivalry between the Red Wings and the Blackhawks. And so, but you know, I do love going to Chicago. It's a great sports town. They're not obnoxious.
20: In your opinion,
19: you know, they're spirited, but not obnoxious.
20: Not a bit.
5: Well, you ain't gotta stay in Schaumburg. You can stay in the city.
20: That's what I'm saying.
5: Close to me, so we can go have some lunch or something together.
19: Are you gonna tell me where to stay? Because you know it's expensive to stay by Soldier Field, man. You got to have like financial aid to stay down there.
2: That's all we talking about is on paper.
19: Really, I'm looking at the hotel price. I'm like, geez, I'm gonna get a loan.
5: Let me ask my wife because she's actually
4: still. Mr. Tabwell, we gotta talk about
5: see if he get a ticket for her to go to the game, but. We're actually just going to get a room and stay in the city that weekend.
4: Jameer Gibbs being the highest paid running back, man. Yeah, I usually have to
19: do you think he deserves Schaumburg?
4: We'll get to see him.
19: Let me see where else. I'll stay a few other places. But, you know, just let me know. Because I want to get a good room, but I don't want to have to, you know, apply for, you know, government subsidies in order to do it.
2: Does that mean he's the best running back to ever touch the field?
5: I'll get with my wife. She'll use her travel agent rate and get a room. So I'll let you know.
3: That'll work right there. That's in Chicago. All right, got the NFL schedule in front of us, so we're about to get started, man. New England versus Seattle is also going to be on NBC, man. And they're picking Seattle to win that game. What is that, the repeat of the Super Bowl? That's how they usually do it now to start it off?
2: Retired,
3: it's a whole different team, though.
2: We don't know that. But right now,
5: I think Seattle's still going to be tough. The defense is still going to be tough. As long as Seattle has
2: game, because
5: they only lost Kenneth Walker. They still bring back most of everybody on their offensive side. I think they're still going to be good. I mean,
3: did he go to Kansas City?
2: Yeah,
3: that's what I thought.
2: No,
5: I don't think they're going to repeat.
3: Okay, well, we'll see about that one. What are you saying about the Patriots? What is your son saying about them? How they looking?
4: That's not
5: like, let, let him tell us. They going back to the Super Bowl.
20: You got to look at how it's
5: but he, I mean,
20: you need to keep Jameer Gibbs there. You need to keep him happy.
5: I think he can produce
20: for you right now.
5: New England's going to be tough this year.
20: One of the top three producing
5: running backs. The problem is that they have a tougher schedule than what they had last year.
20: And to keep your team
5: last year, so this year
20: playoff
5: they have a tough schedule
20: or to be able to compete
5: they
20: in the playoffs.
5: You have to keep him
20: on your team. You can't afford to let him go.
5: Gosh.
20: So you got to sign
5: Lord
20: his brother
5: mercy.
20: To that's, whatever that's he wants to be signed to.
3: Wow. They said some of the fans are already complaining about it. What are they complaining about?
20: He might not be the best one in the NFL, but he's the best one that Detroit can get right now.
5: But I heard the way they built it.
20: To keep him happy and in the system that he's thrived in,
5: catch something like that and then.
4: So that means that any other team, if he was just out there on the market, they'd be willing to give him that
5: Buffalo
4: amount of money as well.
5: That's Buffalo. I don't think they wanted to go indoors. I think they wanted to keep it outside. Which I would have built a retractable.
4: We know McCaffrey done been busted up. He's not going to get that type of money. Team Henry,
5: that's
4: what?
5: Like Green Bay. Green Bay need to build a new stadium.
4: In the dying years.
20: Oh,
5: atrocity of a stadium.
20: For him to stay with Detroit, you got Amon St. Brown.
19: Come on.
20: You got
5: it. Listen, I'm all
4: top
5: for.
4: Top 10 receiver.
20: Right, okay.
5: I'm
20: then
5: all for
20: you
5: the history
20: got the
5: of
20: tight end.
5: Like, I get it. Wrigley.
20: That offense will suffer if somebody.
5: When
20: if,
5: it comes
20: if,
5: to football now.
20: If what's his name? Is it Ferguson?
5: One of the biggest things that, you know, free agents.
2: No, Williams.
5: Free agents want to.
20: No, it ain't Williams.
5: You got to start
20: the dude,
5: attracting
20: Montgomery.
5: Free agents.
20: If Montgomery
5: is not attracting free agents, if we're being
20: himself,
5: honest, that
20: Detroit
5: is not
20: is
5: an attractive.
2: Oh, you talking about?
5: Huh?
2: No, I thought
19: we,
2: Montgomery
19: we've attracted
2: now.
19: Good free agents. Reggie White.
20: He left?
19: Don Mikowski.
20: So
19: Brett
20: who did
19: Favre,
20: they pick up?
19: James Law.
5: So let me ask you this question. When the last time you attracted a free agent without trade?
2: Left. Let me make sure.
19: Nobody's
4: yeah,
19: because
4: you
19: that.
4: Said that they're gonna I mean, win
19: look,
4: the North.
19: Let's
4: so
19: just be
4: you
19: honest.
4: You got a lot of faith
19: as
4: and confidence in the
19: and
4: Detroit Lions,
19: as Dallas,
4: right,
19: is.
4: Mr. Cowboy? Didn't you say that on one of our previous?
2: Yeah,
19: nobody is thinking they're going to the playoffs.
20: Oh yeah,
19: nobody.
20: So that's
19: every year the fans
20: that's gonna
19: do.
20: Hurt
19: but
20: them
19: how many folks really are like, you know
20: what,
19: man, Dallas going to be a contender for the Super Bowl?
20: So
19: how many folks really say that? But now they're attracted to go to. It's Texas. It's Dallas, big city.
20: As far as who is going to back up,
19: they win during the regular season, but they don't win
20: because they had a heck of a 1-2 punch last year.
19: We're the smallest market, but we got the biggest mark though. I mean, you know, you come to Lambeau, you playing man football.
20: Yeah, so.
5: I'm not disagreeing with you at all.
20: Okay, but he's not a bruising back.
5: And when it comes to attracting free agents,
20: I don't know.
5: Green Bay is not.
20: It's going to be interesting to see how that running back backfield, that 1-2 punch goes.
0: That's what I'm I get it. It doesn't have the glitz and the glamour. You know,
20: we're
0: going to
20: see if he can make the throws he need to make. We're going to see
0: when you come there, you know, you come to play football. You ain't going to do this and do this and whatever the case is.
4: You know what Goff made, though? He's going to tremble too, man.
0: I think that
20: that's a tough what
0: Green Bay
20: there
0: has done as the smallest market in the league, it shows why you need to have a salary cap.
20: It's a tough division. Stick your head out of.
5: You're
20: we
5: not
20: thought,
5: the smallest.
20: We thought
5: Charlotte's
20: got to
5: be smaller.
20: Was gonna win
5: than
20: it last
5: I
20: don't year,
5: know about
20: look what
5: that.
20: Happened.
0: Green Bay is small.
20: Didn't
0: bro.
20: Do it.
3: Green Bay don't even have a half a million people in the whole town. It's a
4: 49ers. They kind of injured. Debo's back.
0: Yeah, we are the smallest market in the league. But you know, look, but we won
20: the
0: Super Bowl. We've been to three.
4: Yeah, Pearsall's out. There's a lot of banged up.
5: That's what I'm saying.
4: First week.
5: You had quarterbacks. You had teams. I'm just saying, if I'm a free agent and I got Green
2: that dude,
5: Bay.
2: That man, I told you, that man is big. The NFL don't even know who
5: just,
2: he
5: I'll
2: is.
5: I'll throw New England, I'll throw San Fran, or I'll throw
2: San Francisco,
5: you know,
2: beat
5: Minnesota.
2: Dallas.
5: I think Green Bay might be my last when I first look at them.
2: That?
5: I'm like, listen, this is just
2: two
5: not
2: or 3 years
5: conducive
2: ago?
5: After, three, after September. This is not conducive for me to play football in.
4: But
0: that
4: 3 years ago, when he was
0: playing running back, though, how the teams stack up. Now, look, New England is one of those teams where. Well, I would say this. The Belichick.
2: Hey, they don't even know who.
0: Absolutely. You want to play for him, you know they're going to be involved
2: football,
0: in the playoffs
2: man.
0: And possibly a Super Bowl.
4: Oh, man, come on, Mr. Cowboy.
0: No question about that.
2: What?
0: San Francisco is going to be a contender. Minnesota's a reach. It's a reach.
4: Debo,
0: I mean, you know, they're not going to be a contender.
4: He's going to be doing multiple things,
0: but
4: man.
0: At the same time, you know, that's what free agents are looking for right now. Where can I go where that team will be a contender? If you're telling me this year, Green Bay probably is not the place you want to be. They're not going to be a contender this year. Not in that division. But I'm honest
2: but
0: enough to say that because
2: game,
0: I know what the Bears have. I know what the Lions have. I know what Minnesota has.
4: Man, he was
0: we
4: eating good, man.
0: I mean, I just
4: said
0: don't
4: he was
0: see
4: some
0: that.
4: Pops
3: y'all
4: barbecue.
3: Opened the season against the Vikings in Minnesota.
0: We're going to need prayer. You know, it's going to be a really tough battle for us in that division. We don't have a simple schedule. And so when you start taking a look at that, I think that, you know, you have a point.
4: You know what?
0: When it comes to,
4: Henry,
0: market size.
4: Heard from the weekend, man.
0: No, Green Bay is not the place.
4: I've seen
0: contention
4: you
0: for
4: watch
0: playoffs
4: the fights,
0: Super Bowl.
4: Man.
0: Not every few
20: man,
0: years,
20: that's no
0: the
20: fight,
0: place
20: man.
0: To go. So, you know, I think that you have to really garbage. Decide if you're a player, you're going after the bag or you're going after a championship.
3: Hey, but I'm looking at y'all's schedule. You're opening up against the Vikings. They got
20: man,
3: the Jets.
20: That's some garbage,
3: they got
20: bro.
3: The Falcons. And you got the Buccaneers. You guys could go 3-1 or 4-0. That's what I'm looking at. Before you play
5: or
3: the Bears.
5: Or they could be 0-4. I'm not saying y'all aren't going to lose to the Jets or whatever.
20: I don't get down with the promoters
5: the
20: and what they try to do.
5: Season of football.
20: I don't like
5: that. I think it'll that we had in a while. Competitive.
20: I thought Roach was going to put
5: say
20: up
5: this,
20: a fight. Roach
5: most people
20: nothing.
5: Have not even.
20: And my thing is, when you get your butt
5: about
20: beat,
5: this team.
20: When do you decide to start boxing?
5: But
4: I guess
5: honestly,
4: he took
5: they,
4: the pay.
5: They, I
4: mean,
5: they
4: Mr. Cowboy, did you check any of the boxing out? Did you watch the Errol Spence and Tim Tazoo?
20: Oh,
5: and that's the Arizona
20: Cardinals.
3: Yeah,
2: hey, man.
3: I gotta say that Jacoby Brissett.
2: I didn't watch it.
5: I'm looking at their offense. They have two number one wide receivers, two good receivers. They have a running back. They have a tight end in Trey McBride. They have an offense that is out of this world. If the defense can just play halfway good football,
4: you can tell.
5: I think that Arizona will have a great season. I will say this. Right now, San Francisco is looking. Holding an open trial for any wide receiver, for the wide receiver position.
2: Hey, I'm just saying, man.
5: Every wide receiver they have right now, I think is on the injured reserve list. So if you guys want to go out to San Fran for a tryout, they're giving open tryouts for anybody that wants to play wide receiver right now.
2: Don't get back in the ring.
0: On the inside.
20: Well, if I was his, if I was his trainer, I'd have been through the, tail end in that Terrence Crawford fight. Sartorial's
5: face. He's happy.
3: I got you.
19: You know, look, when the Packers aren't playing, my wife and I have a deal. If they're not playing each other, we root for each other's team.
2: I hate to say it, but you know, like the. He's like a half a second.
3: I got you. I was looking at the schedule. And by the way, let me ask you a question about these games, man.
20: That brain,
3: you know,
20: that brain activity.
3: Greg, I'm looking at your team schedule. Do you have Amazon Prime? Do you have that? Y'all play the Commanders.
2: He don't even look the same out there.
3: That game's going to be on Prime. Do you have that package?
20: Hey.
5: That's the Sunday game, right?
20: It's so dark.
3: I'm looking at the schedule again on that
5: October 11th.
20: I was like,
3: yeah, it's going to be on November the 12th.
5: Reflexing. That's the second game. That's a Thursday night game. Tell.
3: I think so.
4: He shouldn't have went down to Australia.
5: Yeah, I got Prime. I'll be able to watch that.
3: Okay, and the reason why I'm asking that because when the 49ers play the Rams, that game is on Netflix.
2: Yeah.
3: So, do you guys have that package?
4: I mean, I got
3: Netflix.
2: I
3: got Netflix, okay?
2: I want to
3: what about
2: say,
3: NBC Peacock?
2: I think he was a smart man packs. And did too some smart packs. Things with
3: that's what I'm trying to say, because see, here's my dad. Man, but, my dad is 89 years old, soon to turn 90. And the first thing he says to me, because he does not have one of those TVs with a smart TV, you know what I mean?
2: I don't want to say
3: so he can't watch it unless the cable provider is carrying the game on the team. You know, on the network. So no, I just asked Santori, do you have all those packages available?
20: Right out, before he, when he had that wreck, he
19: might have to ask my wife. I don't know if I got all of that.
4: Yeah, he really should have.
3: So what's up with all this stuff, man?
2: You know, if you want to talk about boxing,
3: money. Is the NFL getting all the money on all this stuff?
2: On the Costa, then.
19: I don't think there's any
2: that Abdul guy, Mason.
3: But we want to be able to see the best games and be able to watch it. You know what I mean? So it's a crazy situation. You got to have all these packages just to keep up with all these games. So you got to follow your team or go to your favorite place or get with a friend who has the NFL Network package. You know what I mean? So it's completely different now. Same thing with basketball.
20: Well, you got this.
19: And you don't know where to watch games at times. You got Peacock, you got Netflix, you got Amazon, you got.
20: People don't do it no more. They don't go to the body.
2: Hey, and I think, hey, I think
3: so it's going to definitely be interesting.
2: That's the one thing with
3: him. Hey, listen, I want to say this, the NFL had its Hall of Fame over the weekend. And man, let me tell you, that preseason game between the Cardinals and the Panthers, that was off the chain. I had never watched the preseason game that you saw. What was the name? Beck, he's a quarterback in Miami. Did you guys get a chance to check it out?
4: Yeah, they definitely have to, man. It's been a lot of period of time. A lot of them
5: have a problem, man. I didn't get a chance to,
4: they getting
5: out there in Mexico.
20: And that's like,
5: we walked into one of the restaurants and they had it on.
20: Well, ain't nobody out there for the fight, man. Ain't no money. You
5: the
20: know,
5: last play of the game is what we actually
20: like
5: saw when
20: you're sitting there watching these guys come up through the ranks
5: from
20: like,
5: Georgia Tech.
20: Man, who
5: was the winning touchdown
20: to
5: with Carson Beck numbers,
2: you
5: man.
2: Got,
5: listen,
2: you got your arrows and your,
5: he has a chance to be the backup in Arizona.
20: Yeah.
3: You got to have these teams. Got to have a solid number two. Because it would be, you'll be lucky to have your number one make it the whole year.
20: That's what I'm saying. But the promoters hold up the fights for so long because they're looking at the money and what
5: you got it.
20: Come on, man. Put the fight out there. You're going to get paid
5: nowadays. You know, like,
20: you put the fight out there.
5: You know, they gave up Malik Willis, who was a solid backup. Now he's a starter.
4: That would be a big fight.
3: He's at Miami, right?
2: That might be the fight of the day.
3: He went to Miami, didn't he?
20: Could be.
5: Yes, he did go to Miami.
3: The Dolphins. What do you say, Sam? Why they let him go? He came in there when your quarterback got hurt and did a fine job, had the game of his life. We're sitting there watching him with our mouth open, wide open.
5: Listen, I'll say this. It wasn't his fault they lost.
2: And see this happening.
5: It definitely wasn't his fault.
20: Yeah, they ain't going
3: to
20: do that.
3: And you know who the Dolphins open up the season against?
4: That's what exactly need to happen.
3: They're going to Las Vegas to take on the Raiders.
4: If not, like you say, it's going to water down the sports even more. We're not even talking about any heavyweights.
3: I'm looking and watching. That's what I'm going to be doing.
4: You just got Anthony Joshua.
3: That game's going to be in Las Vegas. And you know what?
4: Yeah, that's what
3: I'm going to see if I can share my screen and let you know what they're saying, who's going to win.
4: Nothing like it was, man.
3: And then I'm going to close out and tell you something funny happened.
4: So it's,
3: but according to the report, they're predicting that the Raiders will beat the Dolphins.
4: I think you're right, Mr. Cowboy. That would be maybe the fight of the decade.
5: And you know what's crazy? It's probably the only game that y'all favored to win all year.
4: That would probably be the fight of the decade.
3: Come on, man.
15: Because,
3: you know,
15: taking,
4: give me cheer for that.
15: Shakur. I mean, Boots can,
3: then we
15: Boots
3: play
15: can
3: the
15: get
3: Chargers.
15: Out through there, too.
3: Looking at that one.
15: As like you say, they're not lining
3: they give
15: them
3: the
15: up.
3: Chargers 79% on that game. You know
4: Charlo
3: what I mean?
4: Brothers, they ain't fought. Man, can
5: yeah, like I said, it gets worse
4: again,
5: for y'all.
4: I think, since right, see
3: the next one. Oh, wait a minute. Hold it now. The Saints, man.
5: Oh, the Saints are they're projected to beat y'all.
3: No. Oh, God. Yes, they are. 61%,
4: Charlo boys ain't no good either.
3: I'm going to stop right
4: they
3: there.
4: They ain't no good, man. They was up on
18: Bluetooth
4: the camera.
18: Disconnected.
3: Okay, let me say this. Greg, I was, I was at the circus the other day in Dallas.
4: They ain't fighting nobody, man.
3: Ran into this
4: now,
3: dude.
4: Now, I give him his props.
3: And he said, I said, where you from, man? He said, from New York. I said, hey, how about the Morgan Blue size?
15: Canelo,
3: he said,
15: he did
3: I'm so
15: go
3: sick
15: up
3: and
15: wait.
3: Tired of this stuff. I said, no,
4: well,
3: man.
4: My thing,
3: you from
4: you
3: New
4: know,
3: York.
4: Joshua
3: he said, if I see another
4: there,
3: blue
4: Joshua ain't got no bells doing
3: it. Orange and blue sky, and I'm going to go off on somebody. Why are they doing that, Greg? Or is he not truly he must be a Brooklyn fan or something.
4: Yeah, man.
5: He probably... It's just probably like just used over it. He don't watch, and he probably don't watch sports like
4: man,
5: that.
4: And on that note, man, we come
5: you
4: up
5: know what I mean?
4: To
5: like,
4: you know
5: you
4: the end of segment
5: like,
4: two. Hey, everybody, just stay
5: sports.
4: Locked and loaded. Only
5: don't really
4: on the
5: care
4: station
5: for
4: that keeps
5: you
4: lit.
5: The
4: BGC Sport Network.
5: Matter of fact, he was from Oklahoma.
3: Uh-oh.
5: In Mexico, you know, white guy.
21: Become
5: I was like,
21: a part
5: so,
21: of
5: are
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5: Oklahoma
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5: fan.
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27: The IAs. Or IAs. However you want it. Whether you're on the East Coast,
28: Here's
27: West Coast, you know, Dirty South, whatever. However you pronounce it. I'm calling
28: you
27: them
28: go
27: the
28: back
27: IAs.
28: To the box score and you say, look at this, fellas.
27: IAs.
28: It's
27: whatever.
28: Been a lot of games
27: whatever
28: our coach said, and I've been on
27: It'll
28: the tail
27: stay.
28: End just like Dallas was.
27: It doesn't matter.
28: And we lose a game because
27: sure
28: all free throws.
27: Who am I?
28: And we go to we go
27: is
28: to practice, and next time we're in practice,
27: Who
28: you know, I make them
27: I
28: run.
27: Am?
28: Right? Not all run because they miss free throws.
27: We're everywhere,
28: but here,
27: I
28: make them, we do certain drills, and every drill is a running drill with the fastball. And y'all go to the free throw line.
29: Listening, tell your friends about
28: free throws when you tie. So now we get the game. We good. We practice this. So,
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3: Greg
30: and the collective
3: in the house, and Santoria Black. And now we're ready to talk about basketball, the WNBA. And I don't know if y'all heard about it or not, but Caitlin Clark, she had received her eighth technical foul of the year.
4: We only and
3: the league said that she would be a one-game suspension, but somehow the Fever appealed it, and they reversed it 2 hours after the game. Greg, what do you think about what's going on with Caitlin Clark?
5: I think that Caitlin Clark is being targeted.
4: Hey, man. I think this is the third year she's being targeted.
5: And I think she's being targeted for the wrong reasons. I think she's just like any other basketball player. And people are probably still mad that she's getting a lot of publicity. But at the end of the day, okay, Asia Wilson's getting publicity. All your girls are getting publicity now.
2: And the women?
5: Like, everybody. I understand, yes, Caitlin Clark. People saying, yo, these are not regular fouls. I'm watching some of these fouls that they are against doing against Caitlin. These ain't regular fouls, man. These are fouls like you trying to take a cheap shot. And I know some people might look at me and say, you know, a lot of people want to play the race card. I'm going to call a spade a spade. Right is right or wrong is wrong. At the end of the day, when is it going to end? Because I'm going to tell you a player that I don't like, and it's Chelsea Gray. I am the biggest Chelsea Gray hater. I do not like Chelsea Gray. I'm just not a Chelsea Gray fan. But at the end of the day, it's okay to like who you like and not like who you like. But this Caitlin Clark thing, man, it is getting out of hand. I'm tired of hearing about Caitlin Clark like in the news all the time.
3: Santori,
0: brother, this is about selling tickets and getting viewership. And every year, if you remember, especially in the 80s, early 90s, there were always villains in the NBA. Why? Because it was
4: sell tickets.
0: Even in college basketball, you had villains. You take a look at what Temple was. Temple was the villain to UMass. So if you look at the WNBA right now, Caitlin Clark right now is the villain. She is the Dennis Rodman. Dennis Rodman, you know, how many players have you seen that got 8, 9, 10 technical fouls and had to sit in one-game suspension? She's that player right now in the WNBA. And, you know, I agree. She's not even the best player in the WNBA. I get that. I don't think she's not even the best player on the team. My opinion, that's just me. But
5: I agree.
0: That being said, though, she's a heck of a ball player, and she's captivating. She's captivating an audience that, quite frankly, this type of rivalry, this type of play, it was missing.
4: I don't know. They got somebody over there that's
0: tell me what's doing different than in the NBA. Well, they're not doing anything different. You got your bad guys, you got your good guys,
4: but we know
0: you got your villains, you got your superstars, you got those players who are a little dirty enough. That's nothing different than the NBA. It's more polarizing now because it's really hitting the WNBA hard. And now people aren't used to that type of game in the WNBA. So if you go back when the Stiver started,
3: Let me share this with you. All of Indiana Fever's games.
4: We'll see. I'm going to have to do some more research on
3: the game on this Tuesday against the Liberty.
4: International.
3: It's on ESPN. When you look at almost all their games, they're getting prime time. Now, they will be coming to Indiana. Dallas will be playing them as well. But probably about 90% of their games
4: keep them on the lookout,
3: Mr.
4: Cowboy.
3: Entertainment Sports Network.
4: They may make a good deep run.
5: One of the things Santorio said,
4: like when you was playing, you know, going piggyback for the 92 championship.
5: She didn't ask to be the
4: 92 championship team.
5: They made her. They what made her take, villain man? Coming take into the league. Like, the, you know, she didn't play one basketball game,
4: football
5: and she was already
4: was
5: the bad
4: like
5: person in
4: the
5: NBA. And then when the thing about it is, she's getting these technicals because she's voicing her opinion on the court, like. Call a foul, and they're not giving her due justice. The reason why Indiana is getting so many ESPN games is because, just like Santorio said, the WNBA needs all the attraction they can get right now. So if you have to play the Indiana, if you got to put Indiana Fever on, I'm going to tell you what teams you right now, you got to put Indiana on. You got to put Atlanta Dream with Angel Reese, whether you like it or not. You have to put her on ESPN. You have to put the Las Vegas on with Asia Wilson. You have to put the New York Liberty because of the market with Breonna Stewart. You have to put certain teams on TV so the WNBA can keep growing. Nobody wants to watch the Phoenix Mercury versus Toronto Temple. I'm sorry to say it. Nobody wants to watch that game. Or the Connecticut Sun, you know, play somebody. Nobody wants to watch that. But when you can put primetime games together and have them on TV.
2: We know.
5: And if it has to be the same four teams, well, so be it.
3: All right. Well, did y'all know that they have what they call coming up the FIFA women's basketball? That's going to be going on in Germany.
2: And it's going to be coming up real soon.
3: And when you look at it, that's going to be September 4th through the 13th. It's going to be headlined by Caitlin Clark, Angel Reese, Asia Wilson, Aaliyah Boston, Paige Becker, Nafisha Collier, Kalea Copper, Chelsea Gray, Ryan Howard, Kelsey Plum, and it's going to be on there, Brianna Stewart, and Jackie Young.
5: They're going to win every game by 40.
3: You think so?
5: Yeah, nobody's going
2: to. One thing about the girls,
5: and when they go to, there's not one team close to them right now.
3: They're going to play China, Italy, and the Czech Republic.
2: In the running game.
4: Outside of material, Mr. Wow.
3: It's going to be crazy. But they got to work that in to get the championship in too as well. So they got the WNBA has got to adjust their schedule to make it all work right there. It's
4: going to
3: be crazy.
5: They're going to win every game.
3: All right, well, we'll see. Now, we're going to get ready to close out. I'm going to push a button right here. I'm going to say this name. And Santori, I want you to look at the screen when I say this name and watch Greg's face when I say this. I was listening to the show the other day. And you know which NBA player he cannot stand?
2: I know.
3: The guy that says you can't handle the truth. And that's Paul Pierce. Why, Greg, do you hate Paul Pierce? Look at
2: this. It's a great...
5: I'll talk about Paul Pierce on your show, but his name should never be mentioned on my show. It's not ever going to be...
2: I think the reason I hate Paul Pierce, I know Paul Pierce, like the young kids say,
5: he's trolling.
2: There should be no
5: denial. But you ever listen to some of the stuff that comes out of Paul Pierce's mouth?
2: Like
5: he's better
2: Texas.
5: Than... this person, if
2: they won't be
5: the fact
2: on the
5: that he
2: outside.
5: Said, I forgot what
2: no,
5: he said
2: sir.
5: One time, that this person
2: be.
5: Wouldn't have a ring if they didn't
2: be.
5: Do this. Well, Paul Pierce,
4: that's a couple
5: if,
4: of tricky games,
5: if,
4: though. You know,
5: Rondo,
4: we talked about couple,
5: KG,
4: couple,
5: and those guys wasn't traded to Boston, you wouldn't have a ring either. So don't act like you want a ring on your own.
3: Well, this is what the deal is, Santori, on their show. They were talking about NBA players who did not get a ring, and I do agree. You said Chris Paul, right?
2: He can't be a trap game.
3: He should have got one.
4: Can't be a trap game.
3: And, the deal was because they didn't approve the trade to send CP3 to LA, because if he had went to LA, he would have played with Kobe, and they would have won more championships. Do you agree with that, Santori?
4: Yes, last season it was similar in the schedule.
3: Another player that should have got a ring but didn't get one
4: is
3: AI. Allen Iverson.
4: With their, you know, their freshman quarterback become
19: Charles Barkley.
4: The Michigan
3: Charles Barkley.
4: Just lost
3: and
4: two
3: Allen
4: games.
3: Iverson.
4: They were still a decent team.
3: What about Russell Westbrook?
4: 10-2 type record. Yeah. So, you know.
19: Here's where it gets a little dicey.
4: Kudos to the schedule.
19: I think Russell Westbrook is undoubtedly
4: in the hot seat,
19: an
4: Mr.
19: unbelievable
4: Cowboy.
19: Talent. There's not a question. Think about a guy like AI. He was the superstar of that team. The team started with him, ended with him. How many times did we see a team start and end with Charles Barkley?
4: Why wouldn't you
19: say
4: that?
19: I think it's a little different. That's not saying that Russell Westbrook is not a superstar. That's the furthest from the truth. But I think that I can't compare him to an AI or Charles Barkley when you look at what type of cachet they brought to their team, especially at that time when it was so much more competitive. Than it is now.
4: I mean,
19: not saying it's not, but it was just different. I have a hard time with that comparison because Russell Westbrook plays in a very different game than AI and Charles Barkley did. Russell Westbrook is a superstar in this era. Can we say the same thing trying to compare him to another era? That's difficult. That's why some of these comparisons are a little difficult because I just don't.
2: I believe he's putting them together.
19: I don't know if
2: a team
19: would miss Russell Westbrook, a team would collapse without an AI.
4: Oh, yeah. That's
5: what
4: you believe.
5: We wasn't comparing. So when we talked about, we posed the question, name a superstar that if you could give a ring,
4: what do you grade
5: who would you give
4: the
5: one to?
4: Coordinator.
5: I said AI because, of, like you said, what AI did. Chris Paul, his career. Good guy, right? I would like Chris Paul.
3: What about the mailman, Karl Malone?
2: Oklahoma, then it is.
5: Not a big mail. I mean,
2: being an offensive coordinator.
19: He's Louisiana guy. I mean, you know, and I'm here. I'm in the same area that he's in.
5: He
3: played in back-to-back finals, 1997, 1998. Two MVPs, 14 All-Stars.
2: You can't really judge him.
5: Oh, no, he actually had a great career. You can honestly say he deserved a ring.
3: Exactly, you got to say John Stockton, because Stockton was on the team.
5: But one person that I said, I wish I could give him, and they both were New York Knicks. Mark Jackson and Patrick Ewing.
3: What about Elgin Baylor?
5: Elgin Baylor was a little bit before my time, so I know who Elgin was. Elgin could have deserved
3: playing for the Lakers. When I talk about what Patrick Ewing meant to New York,
5: you know what I mean? What he meant to New York.
1: The run game wasn't as efficient.
5: If he could have gotten a ring, it would have been, you know, that would have been good.
3: Players that didn't get quite there, they made the conference finals. Steve Nash, Western Conference Finals. Played with Phoenix. Reggie Miller couldn't get past the Bulls, could he?
5: He's a good player. There's a lot of people that their careers were altered by.
3: I'm going to say one more name, and you're going to really look at me crazy. James Harden.
5: I'm good on that.
19: When I think about those guys that I'd love to have a ring, it's Barkley, it's AI, it's Patrick Ewing, it's Reggie Miller.
3: What about Carmelo Anthony? What about Damian Lillard?
1: For some of these role games,
5: I think Damian Lillard. You got to understand, for me, Damian, he had a good career, but I mean, at the end of the day, his team's, I mean, just, I wouldn't say he deserves a ring. I would never put him in. He's never made it to a conference finals, or he's never made it to an NBA finals. You know, he's never made it that far. So for me, that would be far stretched to say he
3: made the 2000 finals. Reggie did. He made the finals for Indiana.
5: Oh, well, Reggie probably is.
3: Yeah.
5: Reggie was homegrown through and through.
19: He's one of those guys. You know, I thought about what Steven Jackson said about him later on in his career. And you know, I think about the incredible stretch that he had. It was against the Knicks, but he had like three shots in like 9 seconds or something like that.
1: Because it's the SEC.
5: But it was
3: who was his helper? Who did he have to help him? Because now you got these teams, you got the big three or so, but Miller, he singly did it on his own.
5: Yeah, but back then, we talk about the era of basketball. Back then, the super team was non-existent. It was built your team, and it was off of coaching, it was off of skill, it was off of heart.
1: That's true.
5: It was off of years of team. And remember, back then, guys stayed with teams. They didn't jump teams. That's why these teams were built for the long haul, because they stayed together. Now, I'm with this team for 3 years. I don't want. I can't win here. Let's go here. You meet me at this. You meet me in Miami.
3: Are you talking about LeBron?
1: Yeah.
5: It could be anybody though.
19: Yeah.
5: Sometimes I do get.
1: You know.
5: That I'm gonna use Anthony Edwards, right?
1: Mm-hmm.
5: Well, that's not because he got some help this year. But let's look at teams like
1: a
5: superstar right now that just doesn't get any help, but they still make the playoffs.
19: Denver.
5: Yeah. You got Jokic and Murray.
3: Yeah, you're right about
1: yeah,
3: that.
1: Yeah, man, it's.
5: Wow. I mean, there are teams that just don't get the help, but
1: good
5: the players
1: time,
5: stay.
1: Mr. Cowboy, we're coming
5: and Jokic
1: down to
5: is,
1: the last
5: bound to get. This next contract, he's 60 seconds he's about to get
1: 354.
3: Yeah, you're right. Another player I got to say this, and we're going to wrap it up, is Mark Jackson. As a matter of fact, he played for the Knicks twice, from 87 to 92, and then he came back in 2001, 2002. He played for the Clippers. He played with Reggie and the Pacers, by the way. Took them to the finals. And the Nuggets, he played for Denver, Toronto, and then the Knicks twice. So I like Mark Jackson. I think he was a great player. But his best days were with the Indiana Pacers and the New York Knicks.
5: Also a great coach who got done wrong in NBA.
19: Yeah, he really did. He's one I feel the worst for as far as the coaching side. Because, you know, he was a brilliant coach. I mean, you look what he did with Golden State is not what they are without Mark Jackson.
3: Yeah, you're right. He did a phenomenal job. Well, listen, hey, our time is up. Folks, I'm going to be sending out the emails for the Fantasy Football League. So get ready to put your team together. Sand, you going to hang out with us?
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3: Okay, good. I'm going to get it in there. And I'm going to tell you right now, Greg, go ahead and put Scatterboo on your fantasy team.
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5: Network
32: brief,
5: one thing about me is
32: I'm Pepper Mills. WNBA Commissioner Kathy Engelbert issued an internal memo to league executives and team leaders addressing the ongoing public debate surrounding transgender participation.
3: Take us on back out, and Greg, you know what to do.
32: Engelbert reminded
2: always
32: teams
2: remember,
32: that
2: nation,
32: player
2: people,
32: eligibility
2: peace.
32: Is bound always by the collective bargaining agreement. While the CBA states that only women are eligible to play, it currently lacks specific criteria regarding gender identity or sex assigned at birth. The commissioner stated that any future approach will prioritize fair competition, the integrity of the game, and alignment with the league's foundational values. Opinions across the league remain varied, with prominent figures such as Minnesota Lynx coach Cheryl Reeve publicly calling for the protection and inclusion of transgender athletes. Big Ten Commissioner Tony Petitti confirmed that the conference is prepared to eliminate its annual championship game if college football expands to a 24-team college football playoff. Petitti stated that scrapping the Big Ten title game is viewed as a necessary sacrifice to avoid an overly grueling postseason schedule and protect player health. The proposed model features 23 at-large spots based on CFP rankings, plus one spot for the highest-ranked Group of Six champion. The top eight teams receive first-round buys, with opening playoff games hosted on home campuses. While giving up the conference championship game ends a classic December tradition, the Big Ten believes replacing it with high-stakes on-campus playoff games offers far greater competitive and financial rewards for the sport.
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2: He got a receiver, too, to sign the contract. 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
5: It's time for scrimmages and more hard work for football as they get ready for their season. We are less than 3 weeks away from Crowley taking on Cedar Hill. We went out to Crowley High School this past week for media day and talked to Coach Hill, the offensive coordinator, and of course, Coach Lynn. Sam also talked to some players. We'll have that. So welcome everyone to the best sports show on the internet here on the BGC Sports Network. Let's continue with our college predictions. Let's go now to the United Athletic Conference, where Tarleton State and the Texans are picked first, followed by Abilene Christian, Austin Peay, West Georgia, Central Arkansas, Eastern Kentucky, West Florida, and North Alabama. Head coach Todd Whitman of Tarleton, Texas, had three successful eras in program history. After back-to-back playoff appearances and co-conference championship, the Texans are out to do things better. Abilene Christian, the Wildcats, won it last year. Character discipline, toughness has carried the Wildcats to new heights. Head coach Keith Patterson has led ACU to three conference championships in just 5 years, the most successful era since the 1950s. Austin Peay, head coach Jeff Ferris, and his staff, influenced by Chip Kelly and David Cutliffe, have turned the governor's program around quickly after a 4-8 debut season. They should be a lot better. West Georgia, the AFSCA National Coach of the Year, Steve Eaglehart, takes over an 8-3 team looking to capitalize momentum on its third season in the conference. Central Arkansas, the Purple and White Bears, never one to shy away from challenging opponents. Head coach Nathan Brown, the Bears are looking for their first winning season since 2023. The Eastern Kentucky Colonels, a good offensive team, but it's the Maroon doing the defense under a Walt Reese squad to be successful this year. They're called the Maroon Doom. That's their defense. West Florida, the Argonauts move up from Division II after 10 seasons as a program, 8 straight winning campaigns, including a national championship in 4 10-win seasons. And North Alabama, Poor Lions, they have not had a winning season since 2018. Head coach Britt Derman revamped his staff with a heavy amount of Big 12 experience as he tries to turn things around. Speaking of West Florida, in April, it was announced that another team had joined the United Athletic Conference. A former Division II powerhouse, West Florida, is a football member only. They won't play basketball or anything else. The Argonauts have been around success since 2016. 81 wins since 2016, only 30 losses. They won the national championship in 2019, played for the national championship in 2013, and lost to East Texas A&M. They will compete in the Atlantic Sun for the other sports, but a new challenge for all these teams. Abilene Christian has won the conference titles, one outright and one shared through the brief three-year extension. During that time, they have also had 8 wins against top 25 teams. This year, they are loaded with 40 new players, but again, they have to deal with Tarleton State and Austin Peay. Some big games in this conference. West Florida has to travel to Central Arkansas early on September the 5th. West Florida wasted no time getting to its new conference. They'll play Southern Illinois and then go play Central Arkansas. This game could be interesting in October. Austin Peay taking on Tarleton State at Stephenville at Memorial Stadium. Both of these teams figure to be in contention with the conference this year. And if last year's any indication, this game will come down to the wire. The Texans survived an upset bid from Austin Peay to clinch the conference title in overtime.

0: And then the big, big matchup everybody's Parker, looking forward to. November the 7th, Abilene Christian takes on Tarleton State at Stephenville. This is the two defending conference champions. This will be an offensive shootout. If you like offense, you better get your tickets.
1: Do you want to talk about that?
0: Looking at some of the early schedule for this conference. In week one, Gardner Webb will be at Austin Peay. Southern Illinois will be at West Florida. Florida goes to Southern Illinois. It's the other way around. Central Arkansas will play UT Martin, and Tennessee Chattanooga will play West Georgia. Abilene Christian, that first Saturday, goes to Lamar. Samford goes to North Alabama. Prairie View will play Tarleton State. That's an 8 o'clock kick. And then Eastern Kentucky will play West Carolina. And then on Thursday, September the 3rd, Kennesaw State, this is the defending Conference USA champions, will host West Georgia. That could be an interesting ball game, to say the least. Tarleton State,
1: you gonna sit up and on September the 5th, goes to Bowling Green. North Alabama will lose at Arkansas. The last six, 7 seasons.
0: How about this one? I know how everybody thinks, but Abilene Christian and Texas Tech, Wildcats could hang with them for a while, not the whole game. It's a 6 o'clock kick at Lubbock, but Abilene Christian taking on Texas Tech. Now, for someone who grew up with Abilene Christian, the All-Star Conference in East Texas, who would have thought that Abilene Christian would go out west to play Texas Tech in football, but it's going to happen. How about this matchup? Austin Peay has to go to Vanderbilt.
1: Okay,
0: Austin Peay has nothing to lose. Vanderbilt, you know, powerhouse SEC, right in the middle of the pack. We'll see. West Florida,
1: you need to be worried, Mr. Cowboy.
0: Goes to Central Arkansas. That is a conference game. And then Eastern Kentucky plays Jacksonville State. That's September the 12th. North Alabama goes to Southeast Louisiana.
1: Morehead
0: State visits Austin Peay. Tarleton State goes to McNeese. That'll be a battle. That'll be between a good 1AA team. He's talking about McNeese already. Tarleton State. Central Oklahoma goes to Central Arkansas. That's UCO's money game. Tennessee Chattanooga takes on Eastern Kentucky. Stephen F. Austin, as we said, Abilene Christian. That's a matchup. A little too long to start conference. James, that should be a good one. And then West Georgia goes to Arkansas State.
1: Okay.
0: Then we have another conference game on the 19th. Austin Peay in West Florida. West Georgia goes to East Tennessee State. Abilene Christian goes to Idaho. That'll be a nice little road trip up to Moscow, Idaho. Merrimack plays at Tarleton State. That's an easy win for the Texans. Alcorn State, North Alabama. These are two programs that are struggling right now, trying to get some identity. We'll see about that. Dayton will take on Eastern Kentucky. And then September 26th, West Florida goes to Southeast Missouri State. Central Arkansas loses at Florida State, just like East Texas did last year. UT Martin and Austin Peay, Western Illinois, and North Alabama. Fort Valley State will take on West Georgia. And then Mercer, who East Texas plays the first week, gets to go to Abilene Christian on Saturday, September the 26th. So Mercer plays two Texas teams this year. October the 3rd, we now get into conference play with North Alabama taking on Eastern Kentucky. Chicago State will play Tarleton. Why, I have no idea. West Florida takes on Abilene Christian. Abilene will win this game, but West Florida could give them a run for their money early. We'll just have to see. Then Northeastern State will take on West Florida on October the 10th. Tarleton visits Austin Peay. West Georgia plays Eastern Kentucky. And then Central Arkansas will take on Abilene Christian. So this could be an interesting conference to watch. Now, some players to watch from the state of Texas. Austin Peay's quarterback is Chris Parson. In today's college football environment, it's rare to see a first-team all-conference player stay at his school. He is returning after throwing for over 3,000 yards last year and 37 touchdowns. North Alabama has a linebacker named Tango McCauley. What's a great name, Tango McCauley, for a linebacker. He steps into the leadership role as one of the conference's best tacklers. He finished third on the team with 58 tackles last year. Austin Peay again has a tight end named Jackson Head. Head gives the Governors a go-to target with catching, and also he can block.
2: He ain't got no
0: Central Arkansas'
2: right
0: quarterback is Walker White. He has been at Auburn and at Baylor. White has limited college experience, yet he is a top 10 quarterback, but he has to settle into the offense. And finally, West Florida's running back T.J. Lane. He brings the leading rusher back from last season to join the conference. He redshirted and led the Gulf South with 869 yards rushing, 11 touchdowns in 2025. So let's get a little depth into Abilene Christian. Again, they shared the conference title last year with Tarleton. This could be a pretty good year. Wildcats have a strong foundation on both sides of the line. The offensive line is one of the best units the Wildcats have had in a while. Sam Horrell, the offensive coordinator, yes, the great Texas Tech quarterback, he is there. He is now at Abilene Christian. He will be calling the play, so you know what's going to happen there. As he will be high flying, throwing that ball all over the yard. So we shall see what he will do. And should be interesting, as I said, Sam Horrell, that's the daddy. Graham is the son. He is now the offensive coordinator. So Patterson, the head coach, describes him as the ultimate competitor. He was a record-breaking quarterback, of course, at Texas Tech before backing up Aaron Rodgers for the Green Bay Packers. He relishes the challenge that he brings, but they've got to find a quarterback that can run his offense, so we'll see about that. But Abilene Christian will be good this year. You need to watch out for them. Tarleton State, since 2018, the winningest Division I program in the state of Texas is Tarleton State. I'll tell you what, they're good. They are solid. They ended up last year 12-2. They shared the conference championship. They have a multi-million dollar field house that's going up. Todd Whitten considers himself the luckiest coach in the state. He has the fastest growing university in Texas. Enrollment spiked 48.5% since 2022. They're going to be good. Tarleton's got a real good chance this year. And we'll have to see just what happens. Let's now head to the SWAC. That's the Southwestern Athletic Conference. Where Prairie UAM, how about those Panthers? Greg Tepper talked about it a couple of weeks ago. Tell you what, Panthers rolled. And they just did an outstanding job last year. They're picked first. Alabama State is picked second. Sharing the name with legendary coach comes some pressure, but Eddie Robinson Jr., this is the son, has lived up to it at Alabama State. Jackson State, number three, one of the most illustrious programs, continued to dominate under Forger Tyler, T.C. Taylor, wisely built upon the standards of the previous coaching staff. Jackson State could be real, real good. We'll have to see Texas Southern is forced. Chris Dishman has his sights high after his first-year challenges led the program to their first winning season since 2026. That was 25 years ago. 2001 is the last time. Texas Southern had a winning season. They're picked fourth. Florida A&M is picked fifth. Rattlers all-time passer Quinn Fortham Gray is back. And he is now the new head coach. He went there, played there. Very good ball player. We'll have to see what he does. Grambling, one of the most names, has rather been dormant since its last national title. But Mickey Joseph puts life back in the program. He used to be Joseph did at Nebraska. They're picked sixth. Bethune-Cookman is picked the seventh. Head coach Raymond Woody Jr. As the Wildcats headed in the right direction after their best season since joining the SWAC 5 years ago. Arkansas Pine Bluff, the Lions, the offense improved in Alonzo Hampton's first year as head coach of the Lions, but they are still trying to end five consecutive losing seasons for a streak. Alcorn State's Cedric Thomas hasn't experienced the same success as the Braves head coach as he did the defensive coordinator nearly a decade ago, so we'll see just how good they can be this year. That's tough. Alcorn State used to be one of the classiest teams in the conference, and they've slipped a little bit. So we'll just have to see what happens there. But that should be an interesting season for Alcorn State. Alabama A&M, if nothing else, the Bulldogs can build on their defense from last year. Sam Shade is the new head coach, influenced by great defensive minds of Dick LeBeau, Mike Nolan, Ray Rhodes, and Marvin Lewis. Mississippi Valley State, 18 straight years of losing season, has the Delta Devils far from the days of Jerry Rice. Terrell Buckley is now the head coach. He will try to fix it in year two. We'll see it. And finally, defense Southern, man, Marshall Faulk, you remember that running back? Yep, he takes over as he left Colorado, and he takes over Southern. He takes over Southern to see what he can do. But, we'll see what happens. But it'll be interesting to see. Now, let's talk a little bit about SWAC, some of the big games. Texas Southern and Prairie View, September the 6th. They get this one early. How about that? The only two Texas teams to play in the Labor Day weekend. Often the season's first game for both. Last season, the battle came down to a game-winning touchdown for Prairie View and a two-point conversion. Prairie View topped them, so they play September the 6th. Alabama State will take on Prairie View. That's November the 1st at Prairie View. Andrew Boddy and Chase Bingham led their teams in the battle of the SWAC title contenders. The last two meetings have been decided by 6 points or less.
1: What you mean?
0: Alabama State emerging on top. This time it could determine the conference favorite in the season's last month. Could determine a playoff spot, too, as far as that's concerned. Jackson State at Alabama State. This will be November the 14th. Jackson State holds an 11-9 edge in this very heated series. We'll have to see what happens on November the 6th. Five players to watch before we take a break. Alabama State quarterback Andrew Boddy. He was the offensive player of the year last year. Led the Hornets to the first 10-win season in over 10 decades. Prairie View's got a running back named Chase Bingham. He is in good shape. He's a co-freshman of the year. Rushed 373 yards last year. Arkansas Pine Bluff also has a good running back, Jalen Jennings. He was second in rushing last year, trailing only Jackson State. Ahmad Miller, who has now gone to Syracuse, he rushed for 936 yards and 11 touchdowns last year. Jackson State has a wide receiver named Nate Rambert. The departure of Ahmad Miller and quarterback Jacobian Morgan mean the Tigers could rely on Rambert in 2006. He caught passes last year, 7 touchdowns for 750 yards. He also had 1,000 yards in 2024, so he can play. And finally, Texas Southern has a running back, Theon Renfro, another top 10 rusher. Renfro figures to be a significant piece in the Tigers' offense. Ran for over 800 yards last year and 7 touchdowns. This is a very heavy running back conference this year, and that's what you need to watch. When we take a break, we'll go over the schedule of the SWAC, and also we'll hear from Coach Lynn as Sam and I went to Crowley Media Day. He'll have some interviews with some players as we get ready for Crowley and Cedar Hill, November 28th. If you'd like to sponsor it, 214-776-2544. We'll come right back with more of the SWAC here on the Best Sports Show on the Internet.
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1: You just have to face it. Ted Henry was on point. Your division. Anybody can take over.
8: It's as simple as saying we gonna it's get not a team over like there. They ain't even West. Talking about it.
10: The Rams is a clear-cut favorite to win that division. It's clear and dry.
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0: Welcome back to the best sports show on the internet here on the BGC Seattle's Sports Network. Tough, if you'd like to advertise for this show or Crowley Athletics, give us a call at 214-776-2544. That's 214-776-2544. We're talking about the SWAC. Coming up later on in this show, we'll talk to Coach Hill of the Crowley Eagles and also Coach Hill, the offensive coordinator. Crowley had the media day last week. All freshman JV and varsity took pictures. Talked to some players and everything. They're excited. They're pumped up. They're ready to play. Cedar Hill, they got Arlington's again coming up this week for a scrimmage. And then we'll be ready to go on August the 28th at Cedar Hill. Kickoff is set for 7 o'clock. You can see our schedule on our webpage at bgcsports.net. Let's look at the schedules for the SWAC. Alabama A&M will open up August 29th against Miles. Then they go to Southern Miss. Then they will take on Arkansas Pine Bluff. That game will be in Memphis. Then at Northern Alabama on the 19th, home against Texas Southern. At Grambling State on the 3rd, home against Arkansas Baptist on the 10th, at Prairie View and at Mississippi Valley State, home against Florida A&M, then at Southern, and then home against Jackson State on the 21st, Bethune-Cookman. They will be at Central Florida to lose on September the 3rd, home against Jackson, home against Virginia Lynchburg, and then home against South Carolina State. Then they'll start conference play home against Alabama State. They have home games from September the 12th, 19th, 26th, and October the 3rd. Then they go two road trips to at Alabama A&M and at Mississippi Valley, home against Jackson on the 24th. Then they'll be at Arkansas Pine Bluff, and then at Southern, home against Grambling State. Then they'll take on Florida A&M like they always do in Orlando. The last game of the season. Jackson State will be at Tennessee State, home against Edward Waters, Tuskegee, and Southern. Then they'll take on Alabama A&M and Mobile. At Grambling State on the 10th, home against Florida A&M on the 17th. Then they have three out of the next four games on the road at Bethune-Cookman, home against Mississippi Valley State, and at Alabama State and at Alcorn State. Speaking of Alabama State, they'll take on Southern right off the bat in Birmingham on the 29th. Then they'll play Lane College and at Troy to get beat. That's their money game. Then back home to take on Mississippi State. Then at Bethune-Cookman. Then Florida A&M at Arkansas Pine Bluff. Alabama A&M will be, of course, at Birmingham, and at Texas Southern, and three home games to end the season. Home against Jackson Gibbs, State, Prairie View, and Tuskegee University. That'll be on the 26th. Florida A&M will open up at home against Albany State. Then they'll take on South Carolina State and Miami.
11: You need to keep Jameer Gibbs at Miami and lose. Keep him happy.
0: Tennessee State at home.
11: So he can produce for you right now.
0: Alabama A&M, and then home against Alabama State at Jackson State. Home against Arkansas Pine Bluff.
11: In the NFL.
0: Then home against Southern.
11: And to keep your team.
0: And then home against Mississippi Valley State. Then Bethune-Cookman in Orlando. Mississippi Valley State will be at Nichols, and then at Sacramento State.
11: You have to keep him on your team.
0: Home against Lincoln out of Chicago,
11: you can't afford to
0: home
11: let
0: against
11: him
0: Delta
11: go.
0: State.
11: So you got to sign
0: be
11: his brother
0: at Alabama
11: to
0: State
11: whatever he wants to be
0: for
11: signed
0: their conference
11: to.
0: Game, then home against Prairie View at Texas Southern, home against
11: Bethune-Cookman. He might not be the best one in the NFL,
0: home against Alcorn
11: but
0: State,
11: he's the best one
0: at Jackson State,
11: can
0: at
11: get
0: Florida
11: right now.
0: A&M. And then home
11: so
0: against Alabama
11: to keep him
0: A&M.
11: Happy.
0: All right, let's go now to the West Division, where Alcorn State will open up against Miles. And then
1: so
0: at
1: that
0: means Southern
1: that
0: Miss, then
1: any
0: home
1: other team,
0: Arkansas,
1: if he was
0: Pine
1: just out there on the market, they'll be willing to give him
0: then
1: that
0: they'll be home against
1: amount
0: Texas
1: of money
0: Southern
1: as well.
0: At Grambling, home against Arkansas Baptist, at Prairie View at Mississippi Valley, home against Florida
1: we
0: A&M at Southern, and then home
1: up
0: against Jackson State, Prairie View at Tarleton State. This could be an interesting game. I know Tarleton will win, but let's see what Prairie View can do against Tarleton State. They're home against Texas Southern, and at Baylor, then home against Stephen F. Austin. Then, of course, their annual showdown
11: with
0: Grambling in the Cotton Bowl. That is September the 26th.
1: You got
0: then at Mississippi Valley State, home
1: receiver
0: against Southern,
1: right? Okay.
0: Home against
1: then
0: Alcorn State,
1: tight end.
0: East
1: you
0: Texas
1: A&M.
0: Yep.
1: Yeah.
0: Prairie View comes to East
1: somebody,
0: Texas to Commerce. That's October the 24th, 6 o'clock kick.
1: Is it Ferguson?
0: Don't know if they're bringing their band
1: him?
0: Or not. Have not heard
1: no,
0: yet.
1: Wiggins.
0: And then home against Alabama A&M.
1: No,
0: they and then at Arkansas Pine Bluff.
1: What's the dude Montgomery? If Montgomery had
0: East Texas A&M game, that's a return trip. We went down there last year. Texas Southern will be home against North Carolina Central. Then they have four road games in a row at Prairie View, at UTEP, at Alcorn,
1: so who do they pick up?
0: And at Florida Atlantic. But then they play Mississippi Valley at home,
10: Montgomery,
0: Southern at home,
10: David,
0: Grambling at home, Alabama State at home, at Alabama A&M, and then Arkansas Pine Bluff. So
1: got,
0: if they can survive September
1: the
0: first week of October,
1: so you
0: they
1: got
0: a chance.
1: You got
0: Grambling
1: a lot of faith
0: will play Clark Atlanta
1: at
0: home.
1: Lions.
0: That will be on the 29th. Home against Central State of Ohio on the 5th. At TCU to lose. That's their money game. Then they get a week
1: so
0: off before Prairie View A&M and
1: that's
0: the Cotton Bowl. And then home against Alcorn State, home against Jackson State, at Alabama A&M, at
1: so,
0: Texas Southern,
1: we're
0: home against
1: see
0: Arkansas Pine Bluff, at Bethune-Cookman, and then Southern, their annual matchup with Southern, that will be in the Superdome. In New Orleans. Southern will be taking on Alabama State in Birmingham, home against Kentucky State at Houston to lose, then home against Louisiana Christian at Jackson State, home against Arkansas Pine Bluff. Then they have three on the road at Prairie View, at Texas Southern, and at Florida A&M. Then they play at home against Bethune-Cookman and then Alcorn State, and then Grambling. That'll be, of course, in New Orleans. Pine Bluff will take on Morehouse College in Little Rock, and at Missouri to lose. That's their money game. Home against Alcorn State.
1: It's going to be interesting.
0: Home against Central State at Southern.
1: We're going to see, you know, if he can make
0: State.
1: The throws he needs to make.
0: Against,
1: we're going to see what that defense is made
0: home
1: of.
0: Home against Bethune-Cookman.
1: It's just a tough division
0: at Grambling,
1: there, man.
0: Home against
1: that North is tough.
0: And then at Texas
1: you know
0: Southern.
1: Golf
0: so
1: made
0: it could be interesting. Now, of course, last
1: too,
0: year, Prairie View went 10-4, 7-1 in conference play. Alabama State went 10-2, 7-1 in conference play. Undefeated last year at home at 5-2. They're on a 6-game winning streak right now. Jackson State went 9-3, 7-1 in conference play.
1: Didn't do it.
0: They went 5-1 at home.
1: No,
0: Texas Southern went 6-5, but 3-3 at home. They've got to get better at that. Bethune-Cookman went 6-6, 5-0 at home.
1: For the rest of the
0: they
1: season.
0: Went 1-0 on the road and then lost at a neutral site. Okay, Grambling 7-5. They had a winning season. Went 4-1 at home last year. 4-4 in conference play.
10: That dude, that man.
0: Alcorn State went 5-7, but 4-4 in conference play. 4-1. It's hard to win on the road at SWAC. I mean, those environments they get crazy. If you get a chance to go see a SWAC game, go. It's fun. Florida A&M 5-7, 4-4 in conference play. They went 3-2 on the road last year.
1: About 3 years ago,
0: Pine Bluff,
1: when he
0: 3-8,
1: he
0: went 2-2 at home, 0-6 on the road. That's got to get better. Alabama A&M 4-8. They went 1-7 in conference play. 3-2 though at home, but 1-4 on the road. Mississippi Valley State 2-10, 1-7 in conference play. Only scored 220 points last year.
1: Oh man, come on, Mr. Cowboy.
0: And then Southern 2-10, 1-7 in conference play, 0-5 at home. Did not win a home game last year, so that's got to improve just a little bit. Some highlights from last year: Texas Southern scored 61 points against Virginia Lynchburg. They had 15 points scored kicking. Texas Southern 15 against Arkansas Pine Bluff. Alabama State had 8 touchdowns against Skagit. Total offense: Jackson State 702 yards against.
1: They said he was eating some offensive Pop's performance barbecue. There.
0: Offensive plays, so, Texas Southern had 83 in that game. Offense per play, 10 yards a play between Alabama State and Bethune-Cookman. Rushing yards last year, Jackson State had 392 against Florida A&M. On 56 attempts, yards per rush. Alcorn had 10.7 yards per rush against Lincoln, California. Preview, A&M had 5 rushing touchdowns against Mississippi Valley. The longest rush was 92 yards, and that was Alcorn State. Passing yardage, 463. Alabama State had that against Tuskegee. On 57 attempts was Mississippi Valley at Bethune-Cookman. And Prairie View had 5 touchdowns against Alabama A&M. So Slack's going to be good this year. If you get a chance, go see it. Especially if you live in the Dallas area, go see Grambling and Prairie View. Of course, it's always a battle of the bands as well. Let's now get ready for the high school section. We talked to Coach Lynn at Media Day and Coach Hill, the offensive coordinator, about the Eagles. And then Sam Little talked to some players for you. Should be fun. Again, Crowley taking on Cedar Hill.
11: I'm so tired of boxing. I don't know what to do,
0: August the 28th. We're less than 20 days away at Longhorn Stadium. Kickoff is set for 7 o'clock.
1: And joining us now is football coach Carlos Luna, the Crowley
0: Eagles coach, getting ready to start practice coming up this week. Are you a kid in candy store right now?
11: I don't get down with the promoters and what they're trying to do.
1: A lot of anticipation, a lot of excitement, so we're looking forward to it.
11: How they moving.
0: What excites you about this team this year?
11: Man, I thought Rose was going to put up a fight. Rose didn't do that. And my thing is, when you get your butt beat, when do you decide to start boxing?
1: I guess he took his pay. I mean, Mr. Cowboy, did you check in the boxing out? Did you watch the Earl Spence and Tim Pazoo?
11: It's been pretty good. Oh, man, come on, man.
0: Hey, man. UIL did not do us a favor.
10: I didn't watch it.
1: Not worry about it. Play who on the schedule.
10: I don't want to see a share of Earl Spence.
0: Cedar Hill, Lamar, and Martin. Now, why those schools from out of this?
1: You got to go pick teams.
10: Let's
0: talk about offense. Quarterback, what do you see right now? Who's kind of taking the lead?
1: Antoine Griffin is going to be QB1. He's been having an outstanding developmental season. Had an outstanding spring. Had a great 7-on-7 season. Leader, everything that we look for. He able to run and throw. So, he's going to be a jewel for us this year.
0: Before that, has he adapted the offense?
1: Absolutely. He's doing a great job.
0: What about Cotton as running back? Could be another 1,000-yard season.
1: We're looking forward to it. Hopefully we get 2 out of him this year.
0: Offensive line, is that a question mark?
11: If I was a trainer, I'd have been through the tile in that Terrence Crawford fight.
1: Xander, Alexander Herrera, and Big Shaq, Paul Morati, those guys are going to anchor us. Looking forward to those guys being leaders and giving us what we need.
10: We're about on the receiving court.
1: Darrell Miller, Jaden Crawford, Joseph Banks, we've got a plethora of receivers, so I'm looking forward to seeing what they can do.
0: You said in Texas football this team has a lot of speed. Is this the fastest team you've had in a while?
10: We're fast.
1: We're pretty fast.
0: Hey, defensively, what were you looking for?
1: We got some great leadership.
11: It's so dark.
1: Looking for that scene there to kind of headline everything.
11: I was like,
0: linebackers and the front seven. You got some kids coming back there that have played and have some experience.
1: Absolutely, Derek Olbert.
11: You could tell
1: those guys
11: should know it down in Australia.
0: So what would get you going right now?
1: I'm just excited. This takes high school football.
11: I just hope we have a good quality of life.
1: Everybody's 0-0. Yeah. Everybody feel like they can win a state championship.
0: You think you can win a state championship?
1: Absolutely. That's why you play the game. You never know what can happen.
0: Congratulations, though, on being president-elect. How thrilling was that when you won the election?
1: It's been a long time coming. It's my fourth election.
10: I feel sorry.
1: Opportunity to represent the state.
10: I don't want to say I feel sorry.
1: And my peers, looking forward to just being a great ambassador for the sport and for the state.
11: No,
0: a lot of people don't know just how important and how fun Texas High School Coaches Association is. It's all of y'all, not just one particular bunch.
1: Yeah. Every coach, every basketball coach, every soccer coach. So just being a representative and being able to be an ambassador for
12: for Texas high school sports is humbling and exciting.
0: What do you have to say to the fans right now about Crowley football?
12: Get your popcorn ready.
0: Hey. Listen, now it's Coach Hill, the offensive coordinator for Crowley. Coach, you got a seasoned quarterback and a couple of good running backs. You have fun this year calling plays.
12: Yes, sir. We have a lot of guys coming back. A lot of guys are improving. They're hungry, ready to roll. They have a great offseason.
11: What is that?
12: But rock and roll also, I think it's a big season for us.
0: What have you added to the offense from last year?
12: I will be more.
11: I don't know why.
12: We're not going to be so much heavy formation.
11: That's what people don't do.
12: We have enough guys in the skill position. We can get to some empty.
1: And I think that's the one thing.
0: Coming back to quarterback.
12: Antoine Griffin, he's a seasoned guy. He's really ahead of his years right now. He's
1: going to the junior season.
12: But he's been playing for that position in the system for 3 years, so he's been wrong.
0: What can he make this team do last year?
12: I think he's going to lead us to I think it's going to lead us in a way,
11: man.
12: That
11: it's been a lot of period of time. A lot of them have fought, man. He knows the playbook in and out. They getting out their prime.
12: Players listen to him.
11: And that's like Devin Haney.
12: I think he's
11: going
12: to be the guy for us for long term.
11: Well, it ain't nobody out there for him to fight, man. Ain't no money. You know, it's like you sitting there watching these guys come up through the ranks. It's like,
0: can I coach you on that?
11: Man,
12: don't call me, quote him. And not Mr.
1: You got your
12: he left a lot on the table last year. Just watching his film. But I think he's matured as a runner. We'll see.
0: What makes him better this year?
1: There's only one fight
12: leadership
1: with him.
12: I think he's more into his role.
1: And is it going to happen?
12: That's high school kids are not really know who they are. But I think he knows who he is now. And so he knows that for us to really be successful, he has to have a great season.
11: You're going
12: to
11: get paid. The money going to be there.
0: What has he told you? How can I improve? What is he coming to say? How can I get better?
12: Catching the ball. That would
11: be a big fight.
12: I believe. We all know what he can do, running the front of the ball, but to take his game to the next level, take his recruitment to the next level, just being able to spread out wide and help us in the pass game. So that we don't have to change personnel, and people know what we're doing, bringing in another receiver, they're throwing the ball, but being able to spread out wide and help us in the pass game.
0: Will you use tight ends this year?
12: Yes, sir. We'll base out of that personnel, but we'll have three for sure. So we'll be some 12.
0: Any trick formations?
11: Yeah.
12: Not yet. Not early out, but we'll use them when we need
0: them. What do you want to see out of the offense against the game?
12: Just execution.
11: If not,
12: making sure that we're rocking and rolling.
11: Like you say, it's going to water down the
12: points that we need to hit. Again, it's not about
11: us being state
12: championship ready against the game, but making sure that we hit all our P's and Q's and make sure we execute.
0: What about the offensive line?
12: Offensive line, I think we have a kind of young group this year, but they all – been playing
11: nothing
12: together.
11: Like
12: that's one of the things that we focus
11: man.
12: On in spring football, making sure that group is gelling well. And I think we have five
11: think
12: guys
11: you're right,
12: that we can depend
11: Cowboy,
12: on
11: that
12: for sure. And I think we'll be
11: the decade.
0: And we appreciate the coaches for joining us. Sam is joining us now. And
11: that would probably be the fight of the decade.
0: Coach Lynn and all the coaches and the players seem fired up for this season,
11: and,
0: but they still like to play the game.
11: Shakur.
13: Yeah, they definitely seem excited for the new schedule with it being Cedar Hill, Arlington Lamar, and Arlington Lamar for non-districts, excuse me. And then opening up with Skyline, North Crowley, having your bye week, and then Red Oak, Duncanville, Mansfield, Waxahachie, Mansfield, Lakers. So, I mean, it's going to be a put-up-or-shut-up type of schedule.
0: Yeah. Coach Lynn talked about playing North Crowley early. I think that's a good thing that we get them in the fifth week before the bye, because after the bye, as you said, you got Duncanville, Waxahachie, and the two Mansfield schools. So I think the bye week comes at a good time.
13: I really do, with how that's gone in the last couple years, having to wait till the last week in November. I think the game's going to matter more now, because the last couple of years, North Crowley has had the district locked up before they even played Crowley. So I definitely think that getting them early and seeing what the kids
11: thing,
13: on Hewlin Street have to offer
11: Joshua
13: is definitely going to be good
11: there,
13: for both schools.
0: You
11: no
0: talk
11: bills,
0: to some of the kids, we'll hear that in the next segment.
11: The
0: how did their attitude or how did their happiness feel towards you?
13: I think they're just ready. I think last year kind of left a bad taste in their mouth, kind of losing in a plethora of ways that they did. I think, with this new district, they're not scared, and they're ready to go,
11: The end of segment two.
13: Spot the ball and get it rolling. So I think that if they're excited, belief is a
11: BGC Sport Network
13: thing, and I think if you can get the kids to buy in now, then you look up and it's 17-17 with Duncanville. That culture, that Crowley tough culture that they've built, is going to take them. Take them over the edge.
0: We saw Cotton last year do over 1,500 yards. How good can he be?
13: High school football action. Closer to 2,000 this year. He's gone back-to-back years of 1,000 yards or more, averaging almost 5 yards a carry. district with more competition is only going to prove how good he is. He's severely underrated. Plus title only a couple of small school offers. I think this is going to definitely be his time to shine. And we talked to Coach Hill about what they're wanting out of Kenyon. And I think this is going to be the year. This is going to be the time where he needs to go prove it.
0: And one of our representatives Crowley makes the playoffs.
7: It's football season.
13: The ball is definitely going to have to go their way. All the ways that they found to lose last year, they're going to have to win. You're definitely going to have to upset some people. Definitely Mansfield Lakers, Mansfield, you're going to have to win those. And then, go surprise
0: now with McDonald's Crowley
13: or Duncanville even, or Waxahachie's the number one team in the state. So they're definitely going to have to go shock the world.
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11: And he said something on First Take, and I don't watch First Take because of him. I watch First Take because of Shea Cornett and the guests that they have.
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11: the hottest future forward professional analyst, network in the
24: Mr. Cowboy.
11: The
24: hey, man. You talk a little bit about this. Is the World Cup basketball getting ready to start up here soon?
26: No, they just start off here. I don't know.
24: That's out for the women.
26: Oh, yeah.
24: How is
26: yeah, I'm good at
24: spring ball for you?
3: From the women? Was good for me.
4: I'm most excited about everybody on the team. Everybody has us losing. Everybody on the team, we already know we're going to shock the world. I have no favorite receiver. All my receivers get open and do things right.
13: Who's your favorite running back?
4: Kenyon Collins.
3: That's all about
13: Kenyon Collins. We got to talk to Kenyon earlier. He said he was really excited for you to take that leadership. What are you excited about for Kenyon? What do you have to say about your defense? I know you're the quarterback. You know, you're going to talk about your offense. What do you have to say about your defense?
4: Okay. I love my defense. They give me problems in practice, especially Martin and Jalen Crowell. They give me problems in the D-line, especially. But I love my defense. I'm ready.
3: But we know women go over there and they get paid to play professionally.
13: Of that Texas A&M camp. Like the grind. Going to the Duncanville district, are there any games in that district
3: schedule?
13: We'll
3: see. I'm going to have to do some more research on
13: Street or maybe a school off I-20. Are there any district games you're excited about?
4: I'm excited for every district game. I don't care if they're in the top 5, top 10, top 20. I'm ready to play football.
3: All my Tigers is going to get ready to jump it off, man.
4: Duncanville, Waxahachie.
3: Be ready to keep them on the lookout, Mr. Cowboy.
13: That was actually going to pivot into my next question.
3: They may make a good deep run.
13: Cedar Hill,
3: like when you was playing
13: for the 92
3: championship. The 92 championship. What does it take, man? Take us back to the, you know, what that Tiger football was like in the 90s.
13: You know, a playoff loss, it's not really the greatest time to do media. But Coach Lynn is excited about this year's team and how y'all have been kind of building towards this year's team with the senior class you have. What do you think is so special about this senior class?
4: I think this senior class takes everything serious. We're taking everything serious. Even though I'm not a senior, we're taking everything serious, and they're ready to go. This is their last year. They want to make something special out of it.
13: Especially with being a younger guy. What are some of the things that you're looking to take for your class when you become seniors?
4: I'm looking to take our senior class leadership. I'm trying to take their leadership. They need a lot. So I'm trying to take it into my senior year after this season and make sure I'm the leader.
3: A lot of seniors that are vets, day one starters like your nephew, Cadrian, Gino.
4: This is
3: definitely... competing with Tom.
4: Matthias Martin was like my best friend, I was with him every day. We was like best friends, so I wore zero because of him.
3: That's the area.
13: Antoine, just a couple quick questions, just kind of lighthearted. Who's the funniest guy on the team?
4: The funniest guy on the team,
3: Taylor Taylor was more
4: the
3: number one running back
4: Martin or in the nation. Joseph Banks.
13: Kenyon said that it was committed to Sakai OU.
3: What did you do, Mr. Cowboy? Did you jump in the portal?
13: All right, and just one quick last question. Yeah, what's your favorite uniform combo? Purple, white, and black. It's kind of hard to mess up, but what's your favorite uniform combo?
4: Uniform combo is...
3: I guess no longer Michigan.
4: It's all white. I see all white.
5: So he's not in Michigan no more? Antoine Griffin, Antoine, how you feeling?
6: Feeling good.
24: From
6: feeling
24: some reports I've seen, yeah, I don't think he
5: how
24: is.
5: Spring ball. So
24: it's just, you
5: spring
24: know,
5: ball was good for me.
24: Unfortunate.
5: Got the new connections with receivers.
24: I'm pretty sure the guy was talented, but.
5: Got new connections with old linemen. And
24: oh, you was still up and going. Who you looking at being one of the most impactful in the running game?
5: How was it for you?
24: Outside of material,
5: my group wasn't the best, but I led, so we got it done. We got it done at a good time. You got some quarterback experience the last couple of games of the year. We like to call it the wild know, deeper man. Package that y'all that
26: it's
5: y'all ran. What experience from the games that you got to start last year gonna help you this year?
24: Go ahead, I'll let you go.
5: I figured out that varsity was really fast. It was different from playing junior and freshman. Everyone on varsity is fast, and I know the game moves faster, but the way I watch film is going to make the game slow for me next year. What are you most excited about? Either your line or your skill guys. What are you most excited about this year?
8: I'm most excited about everybody on the team believing, because everybody has us losing. But everybody on the team, we already know we're going to shock the world.
24: You know, they have a very
8: competitive.
24: Who's your
8: favorite receiver? All of them.
24: Schedule.
8: I have no favorite receiver. All my receivers get open and do things right.
5: Who's your favorite running back?
24: Efficiently.
8: Kenyon Cotton.
24: There should be no denial.
5: We got to talk to Kenyon earlier. You said he was really excited for you to take that leadership role. What are you excited about for Kenyon?
24: They won't be sitting on the outside.
8: I'm ready for Kenyon to get some explosive plays. I know we can trust him when it's fourth and one, third and short.
24: Shouldn't be.
8: Just give him the ball and make a play.
9: That's a couple tricky games, though.
8: I'm excited for Kenyon.
5: What are you excited about scheme-wise? We talked to Coach Hill earlier today. He was excited about how having a dual threat quarterback, you're able to, you know, do a little bit different things with the option, kind of like the short game, or even being able to throw it deep. What are you most excited about scheme-wise?
8: I'm excited scheme-wise for us, because we have good receivers to go deep, we can go short. I'm excited for the nutrition, and I'm excited for us to go.
24: Can't be a trap game, folks.
5: What do you have to say about your defense? I know you're the quarterback, you know, you're going to talk great about your offense. What do you have to say about your defense?
8: I love my defense. They give me problems in practice, especially Barty and Jalen Proud. They give me problems in the D-line,
24: yes,
8: especially.
24: Last season,
8: I love my defense. I'm ready.
24: They went in and beat Michigan early.
5: 7-on-7, and y'all being able to make it to the
24: semifinals. You know, that freshman quarterback
5: would
24: come out. The end, Michigan maybe just lost two games. They were still a decent team, pulling a 10-2 type record.
8: So, the ball's coming. We have a lot of chemistry to go.
24: Kudos to the schedule.
5: With the UIL, shocked as Coach Lennon's staff
24: is Venables in the high seat,
5: going
24: Mr.
5: to the
24: Cowboy.
5: Duncanville district. Are there any games on that district schedule? Maybe the school over on Hewland Street, or maybe a school off I-20. Are there any district games you're excited about?
8: I'm excited for every district game. Every district game. No, I don't care if there's top 5, top 10, no. top 20. I'm ready to play football.
5: Any of those games circled?
24: Why not?
8: North Crowley, Duncanville, and Cedar Hill for sure. Even though they're not district, Cedar Hill for sure.
5: That was actually going to pivot into my next question. Your non-district schedule consisting of Cedar Hill, Arlington Lamar, Arlington Martin. Is there anything that just stands out about them?
8: Nothing stands out about them. It's time to go. It's time to play football.
5: When we spoke to Coach Lynn at the end of the year, you know, obviously after a playoff loss, it's not really the greatest time to do media, but Coach Lynn is excited about this year's team and how y'all had been kind of building towards this year's team with the senior class you have. What do you think is so special about the senior class?
8: I think this senior class takes everything serious. There's no plan. We're taking everything serious. Even though I'm not a senior, we're taking everything serious. They're ready to go. This is their last year. They want to make something special out of it.
5: Especially with being a younger guy, what are some of the things you're looking to take for your classes when you become seniors?
8: I'm looking to take our senior class leadership. I'm trying to take their leadership because they lead a lot. So I'm trying to take it into my senior year after this season and make sure I'm a leader and do things right so we can.
24: What are you grading the offensive coordinator?
5: I remember you weren't 24 last year. You switched to zero. Why was
26: that? It was the first year in Oklahoma.
8: I switched to zero because first Caleb Williams was a big miss for me when I first came to Crowley. And then Matthias Moore was like my best friend. And I was with him every day. He was like best friend. So I was zero because I got to.
26: You got adjustments you got to make.
5: All right, Antoine, just a couple quick questions, just kind of lighthearted. Who's the funniest guy on the team?
8: The funniest guy on the team, I would say it would probably be
26: Darrell
8: Martin or Joseph Banks.
5: Kenya said that it was
26: and especially when he had three different quarterbacks.
5: All right, and just one quick last question: what's your favorite uniform combo? Purple, white, and black. It's kind of hard to mess up. But what's your favorite uniform combo?
8: My favorite uniform combo is.
26: I guess he did a good job. I mean,
8: it's all white. All white.
26: He had three different.
5: Welcome back to the BBC Sports Network. We are boots on the ground here at Crowley High School for Crowley Media Day. Up first will be returning senior running back Kenya Cotton. Kenya, how you feeling this year?
1: Feeling good this year, man. We got a lot to prove, and we got some hard competition this year.
5: Definitely with the UIL rear alignment. We were just as shocked as Coachlin and Stafford over in Birdville. What do you think about the new district?
1: The new district, it's on the challenge of some of us to get better, and it's another step in starting it over.
5: With the talent you're going to face, who's somebody that you're excited to line up against?
1: I mean, I'm ready to line up against Jalen Brewster. That's all my team is talking about. And we're ready to prove him that we can run the ground still.
5: Coming off a back-to-back 1,000-yard year, what are some of your goals for your senior year?
1: Just to keep getting better and better. I had like 1,400, so we're going to try to aim for 1,600 this year.
5: With all the success that you had last year, making the playoffs for the second straight year, what are the expectations that Coach Lynn has set during summer camp and then before that even in boot camp?
24: Well,
1: like he always said, the standard is the standard. So we still aim for playoffs, DPS.
24: For some of these road games, we're going to go up with.
5: With this being your senior year, you know, the growth that Crowley has, the brand new high school being built, what is something that the class of 2027, even with the football team or just in general, what is something that y'all are looking to go out with?
1: We're looking to go out with a bang, make our name proven, and leave our mark.
5: With the non-district schedule of Cedar Hill, Arlington, Lamar, Arlington, Martin, what are some of the things that you're going to prepare for versus last year playing Tyler Legacy, North Shore, and Birdville?
1: We just got to study more. I mean, there's two completely different teams, so we just got to study more and see who's really a threat on their team.
5: What are you excited for on the defensive side? I know you're available. Running back. You love talking about your offensive line. We'll talk to them here in a little bit. But what's something you're excited for on the defensive side of the ball?
1: Well, on my defensive side of the ball, we got a lot of return starters coming back. And they're all very vocal. They're all leaders. And I can't wait to see how that plays into play.
24: And this big boy stuff.
5: The brand new facilities, like we mentioned, the crowd's being built. What's been your favorite part of it?
1: Man, there's a lot of favorite parts. It's just like, it's just something about that eagle in the field, man. It just speaks to me.
26: Before you can understand what is Crowley Tough mean to you?
1: What Crowley Tough means to me, it really just means don't back down. It don't matter how big your competition is, how better you're supposed to be. You gotta go out there and just do you.
5: With how the team's shaping out to be this year, what are your expectations of this team? I know you mentioned the playoffs, but what? Maybe there's a game circle on your schedule, maybe a school across the street about 3 miles. You know, maybe trying to get a win against them, or maybe going and improving against a team that y'all had no business. Maybe the paper saying that y'all had no business playing with, going and beating them. Just like, when you see the schedule, what are some of your goals? Obviously, yes, it's to win, but like, are there any specific games you got circled?
1: Any specific games I got circled? I'm going to say no, but. To be specific,
24: brutal.
1: I'm going to say I want to have some real competition going into our ranked games. Everybody who's ranked in like the top five, top ten. We want to put on a show for them.
5: Like I mentioned in our preview article, you're facing six teams ranked in the top ten in 6A, and all three of them are in your district. Waxahachie being number one, Duncanville in the top five, and then North Crowley as well. And then with the Cedar Hill game, like you mentioned, they're also ranked in 5A. So a lot of competition for Crowley. What do you think is going to be the biggest thing, like you mentioned, watching film and preparing? But what are some of the things that aren't mentioned that you think, you know, uncovering, you know, certain things throughout the week and just how y'all prepare?
1: We got to practice how we play. But last year, we had trouble with a lot of things. Leadership was a major one. But this year, we got a lot of leaders that's going to lead us through practice and going to make sure that we do the standard.
5: Yeah, I didn't want to really mention it. You know, we only talked about last year's team around here, but last year's team did find a lot of ways to lose ball games, and that's just, you know, the way the ball fell. Whether it was a no touchdown call out in Tyler, or a 2-point fail, or two pick sixes in the last 8 plays of the game, you know, just find, you know, some of those calluses and, you know, learning the hard way. What do you think is going to help from those lessons into this year?
1: Well, become an exclusive year, monthly what those sponsor happens, of that's the BGC about the bottle Sports things. Network. So this year we're going to focus more about the bottle things.
6: Added to our daily breaking news recap.
5: With you being a senior, I know you're trying to get yourself recruited out there. If you had college coaches here today, what would you say about this crowd team? To be
1: heard. I'll say this crowd team is definitely special. It's one of one. And this year we're going to make sure nothing like this crowd team.
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10: That's 214.
12: 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Just kind of a,
10: and become a sponsor. Who is the most? Who's the funniest guy on the team?
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25: James Pierce Jr. received 8 games for violating the personal conduct policy following a February domestic dispute incident. Nazee Johnson received 6 games under the performance-enhancing drug policy. Johnson publicly clarified that the positive test resulted from an unapproved fertility medication he was taking while trying to conceive with his wife. Fadarian Mathis received 3 games for a substance abuse policy violation stemming from an alcohol-related incident in spring 2025. And Dorrance Armstrong gets 1 game for Washington's Week 1 matchup against Philadelphia for violating the personal conduct policy. With your BGC Sports Network brief, I'm John James.
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0: Let's we'll continue with our college predictions. Let's go now to the United Athletic Conference.
1: And as you know, in Texas,
0: where Tarleton State and the Texans are picked first, followed by Abilene Christian, Austin Peay, West Georgia, Central Arkansas, Eastern Kentucky, West Florida, and North Alabama. Head coach Todd Whitner of the Tarleton Texans have three successful eras in program history. After back-to-back playoff appearances and co-conference championship, the Texans are out to do things better. Abilene Christian, the Wildcats, won it last year. Character, discipline, toughness have carried the Wildcats to new heights. Head coach Keith Patterson has led ACU to three conference championships in just 5 years, the most successful era since the 1950s. Austin Peay, head coach Jeff Ferris, and his staff, influenced by Chip Kelly and David Cutliffe, have turned the governor's program around quickly after a 4-8 debut season. They should be a lot better. West Georgia, the AFSCA National Coach of the Year, Steve Englehart, takes over an 8-3 team looking to capitalize momentum on its third season in the conference. Central Arkansas, the Purple and White Bears, never one to shy away from challenging opponents. Head coach Nathan Brown, the Bears are looking for their first winning season since 2023. The Eastern Kentucky Colonels, a good offensive team, but it's the Maroon doing the defense under a Walt Weiss squad to be successful this year. They're called the Maroon Doom. That's their defense. West Florida, the Argonauts move up from Division II after 10 seasons as a program. 8 straight winning campaigns, including a national championship, and 4 10-win seasons. And North Alabama, poor Lions. They have not had a winning season since 2018. Head coach Britt Derman revamped his staff with a heavy amount of Big 12 experience as he tries to turn things around. Speaking of West Florida, in April, it was announced that another team had joined in the United Athletic Conference. A former Division II powerhouse, West Florida, is a football member only. They won't play basketball or anything else. The Argonauts have been around success since 2016. 81 wins since 2016, with only 30 losses. They won the national championship in 2019. Played for the national championship in 2013 and lost to East Texas A&M. They will compete in the Atlantic Sun for the other sports, but a new challenge for all these teams. Abilene Christian has won the conference titles, one outright and one shared through the brief 3-year extension. During that time, they have also had 8 wins against top 25 teams. This year they are loaded with 40 new players, but again they have to deal with Tarleton State and Austin Peay. Some big games in this conference. West Florida has to travel to Central Arkansas early on September the 5th. West Florida wasted no time getting to its new conference. They'll play Southern Illinois and then go play Central Arkansas. This game could be interesting in October. Austin Peay taking on Tarleton State at Stephenville at Memorial Stadium. Both of these teams figure to be in contention with the conference this year. And if last year's any indication, this game will come down to the wire. The Texans survived an upset bid from Austin Peay to clinch the conference a title in overtime. And then the big matchup everybody's looking forward to, November the 7th, Abilene Christian takes on Tarleton State at Stephenville. This is the two defending conference champions. This will be a offensive shootout. If you like offense, you better get your tickets for that. Now, looking at some of the early schedule for this conference, in week one, Gardner Webb will be at Austin Peay. Southern Illinois will be at West Florida. I said West Florida goes to Southern Illinois. It's the other way around. Central Arkansas will play UT Martin, and Tennessee Chattanooga will play West Georgia. Abilene Christian, that first Saturday, goes to Lamar. Sanford goes to North Alabama. Prairie View will play Tarleton State. That's an 8 o'clock kick. And then Eastern Kentucky will play West Carolina. And then on Thursday, September the 3rd, Kennesaw State, this is the defending Conference USA champions, will host West Georgia. That could be an interesting ball game, to say the least. Tarleton State on September the 5th goes to Bowling Green. North Alabama will lose at Arkansas. How about this one? I know how everybody thinks, but Abilene Christian and Texas Wildcats could hang with them for a while. Not the whole game. It's a 6 o'clock kick at Lubbock, but Abilene Christian taking on Texas Tech. Now, for someone who grew up with Abilene Christian in the Lone Star Conference in East Texas, who would have thought that Abilene Christian would go out west to play Texas Tech in football? But it's going to happen. And how about this matchup? Austin Peay has to go to Vanderbilt. Okay. Austin Peay has nothing to lose. Vanderbilt, you know, powerhouse SEC, you know, right in the middle of the pack. We'll see. West Florida, as we talked about, goes to Central Arkansas. That is a conference game. And then Eastern Kentucky plays Jacksonville State. Then September the 12th, North Alabama goes to Southeast Louisiana. Morehead State visits Austin Peay.

0: Carleton State goes to McNeese. That'll and be yes, a battle. That'll be between a good 1-AA team. We've talked about McNeese already in Tarleton State. Central Oklahoma goes to Central Arkansas. That's UCO's money game. Tennessee Chattanooga takes on Eastern Kentucky. Stephen F. Austin, as we said, Abilene Christian. That's a matchup of old two Lone Star Conference teams. That should be a good one. And then West Georgia goes to Arkansas State. Then we have another conference game on the 19th. Austin Peay and West Florida. West Georgia goes to East Tennessee State. Abilene Christian goes to Idaho. That would be a nice little road trip up to Moscow, Idaho. Merrimack plays at Tarleton State. That's an easy win for the Texans. Alcorn State, North Alabama. These are two programs that are struggling right now, trying to get some identity. We'll see about that.
1: This year,
0: Dayton will take on Eastern Kentucky,
1: and then that the Dallas Cowboys
0: in the September the 26th, West Florida goes to Southeast Missouri State. Central Arkansas loses at Florida State, just like East Texas did last year. UT Martin and Austin Peay, Western Illinois, and North Alabama, Fort Valley State will take on West Georgia. And then Mercer, who East Texas plays the first week, gets to go to Abilene Christian on Saturday. September the 26th, so Mercer playing two Texas teams this year.
1: We'll lose about
0: October
1: four
0: the 3rd,
1: games,
0: we now get into conference
1: home.
0: Play with
1: you
0: North
1: know how
0: Alabama
1: we do.
0: Taking
1: Somebody
0: on
1: else
0: Eastern
1: comes
0: Kentucky.
1: In our yard and we can't
0: Chicago
1: win a
0: State
1: game.
0: Will play Tarleton. Why, I have no idea. West Florida takes on Abilene Christian. Now, Abilene will win this game, but West Florida could give them a run for their money early. We'll just have to see. Then Northeastern State will take on West Florida on October the 10th. Tarleton visits Austin Peay. West Georgia plays Eastern Kentucky. And
1: that
0: then
1: puts them on the
0: Central Arkansas will take
1: NFC
0: on Abilene Christian. So this could be an interesting conference to watch. Now, some players to watch from the state of Texas. Austin Peay's quarterback
1: is
0: Chris Parson. In today's college football environment, it's rare to see a first-team all-conference player stay at his school. He is returning after throwing for over 3,000 yards last year and 37 touchdowns. North Alabama has a linebacker named Tango McCauley. What's a great name, Tango McCauley, for a linebacker. He steps into the leadership role as one of the conference's best tacklers. He finished third on the team with 58 tackles last year. Austin Peay again has a tight end named Jackson Head. Head gives the Governors a go-to target with catching, and also he can block. Central Arkansas's quarterback is Walker White. He has been at Auburn and
1: Washington
0: at Baylor. White has limited college experience, yet he's a top 10 quarterback, but he has to settle into the offense. And finally, West Florida's running back, T.J. Lane. He brings the leading rusher back from last season to join the conference. He redshirted and led the Gulf South with 869 yards rushing, 11 touchdowns in 2025. Get a little depth into Abilene Christian. Again, they shared the conference title last year with Tarleton. This could be a pretty good year. Wildcats have a strong foundation on both sides of the line. The offensive line is one of the best units the Wildcats have had in a while. Sam Perrell, the offensive coordinator, the great Texas Tech quarterback, he is there. He is now at Abilene Christian. He will be calling the plays, so you know what's going to happen there. As he will be high flying, throwing that ball all over the yard. So we shall see what he will do. And should be interesting, as I said, Sam Perrell. That's the daddy. Graham is the son. He is now the offensive coordinator. So Patterson, the head coach, describes him as the ultimate competitor. He was a record-breaking quarterback, of course, at Innocent and Texas Tech before backing up Aaron Rodgers for the Green Bay Packers. He relishes the challenge that he brings, but they've got to find a quarterback that can run his offense. So we'll see about that. But Abilene Christian will be good this year. Need to watch out for them. Tarleton State. Since 2018, the winningest Division I program in the state of Texas is Tarleton State. I tell you what, they're good. They are solid. They ended up last year 12-2. They shared the conference championship. They have a multi-million dollar field house.
1: Washington may start out on top.
0: Todd Whitten considers himself the luckiest coach in the state. He has the fastest growing university in Texas. Enrollment spiked 48.5% since 2022.
1: More than five.
0: They're going to be good. Tarleton's got a real good chance this year.
1: And
0: we'll have to see
1: games.
0: Just what happens. Let's now head to the SWAC.
1: With these
0: That's
1: teams,
0: the
1: Scott,
0: Southwestern Athletic Conference.
1: Are,
0: Prairie UAM. How about those Panthers?
1: You
0: Greg Tepper talked about it a couple of weeks ago. Tell you what, Panthers rolled And they just did an outstanding job last year. They're picked first. Alabama State is picked second.
1: Just to get into
0: sharing
1: the
0: name with legendary coach comes to pressure. But Eddie Robinson Jr., this is the son, has lived up to
1: it
0: at Alabama State. Jackson State, number three, one of the most illustrious programs, continued to dominate under former Tyler T.C. Taylor. Wisely built upon the standards of the previous coaching staff. Jackson State could be real, real good.
1: We'll have to see.
0: Texas Southern is fourth. Chris Dishman has his sights high after his
1: first-year
0: challenges led the program to their first winning season since 2026. That was 25 years ago. 2001 is the last time Texas Southern had a winning season. They're picked fourth. Florida A&M is picked fifth. Rattlers all-time passer Quinn Fortham Gray is back. And he is now the new head coach. He went there, played there, very good ball player. We'll have to see what he does. Grambling,
1: one
0: of those names, has rather been dormant since its last national title. But Mickey Joseph puts life back in the program. He used to be, Joseph did, at Nebraska. They're picked sixth. Bethune-Cookman is picked seventh. Head coach Raymond Woody Jr. has the Wildcats headed in the right direction after their best season since joining the SWAC 5 years ago. Arkansas Pine Bluff, the Lions, the offense improved in Alonzo Hampton's first year as head coach of the Lions, but they are still trying to end five consecutive losing seasons for a streak. Alcorn State, Cedric Thomas hasn't experienced the same success as the Braves head coach as he did the defensive coordinator nearly a decade ago. So we'll see just how good they can be this year.
1: That's tough.
0: I mean, Alcorn State used to be one of the classiest teams in the conference, and they've slipped a little bit. So we'll just have to see what happens there. But that should be an interesting season for Alcorn State. Alabama A&M, if nothing else, the Bulldogs can build on their defense from last year. Sam Shade is the new head coach, influenced by great defensive minds of Dick LeBue, Mike Nolan, Ray Rhodes, and Marvin Lewis. Mississippi Valley
1: State.
0: And
1: I was the one in the family that was hated because
0: 18 straight years of losing season has the Delta Devils far from the days of Jerry Rice.
1: You're a Pittsburgh Steelers
0: fan. Terrell Buckley is now the head coach. He will try to fix it in year two. We'll see. And then finally, Southern.
1: You were a Washington Skinwalker.
0: Marshall Faulk.
1: Fan.
0: You remember that running back? Yep. He takes over as he left Colorado. And he takes off Southern. He takes over Southern to see what he can do. But
1: I was a Dallas Cowboy fan.
0: We'll see what happens. But it'll be interesting
1: to
0: see. Now, let's talk a little bit about SWAC, some of the big games.
1: I'm used to winning.
0: Texas Southern and Prairie View, September the 6th. They get this one early. How about that?
1: Unfortunately, I'm used to losing.
0: The only two Texas teams to play in the Labor Day weekend.
1: But I've heard it
0: often the season's first game for both. Last season, the battle came down to a game-winning touchdown for Prairie View and
1: just
0: a two-point conversion as Prairie View topped them. So they play September the 6th. Alabama State will take on Prairie View. That's November the 1st at Prairie View. Andrew Boddy and Chase Bingham led their teams in the battle
1: of
0: the SWAC title contenders. The last two meetings have been decided by 6 points or less. Alabama State emerging on top this time. It could determine the conference favorite in the season's last month. Could determine a playoff spot, too, as far as that's concerned. And Jackson State at Alabama State. This will be November the 14th. Jackson State holds an 11-9 edge in this very heated series. We'll have to see what happens on November the 6th. Five players to watch before we take a break. Alabama State quarterback Andrew Boddy. He was the offensive player of the year last year.
1: Led
0: the Hornets to the first 10-win season in over 10 decades.
1: Prairie View's
0: got a running back named Chase Bingham. He is in good shape. He's the co-freshman of the year.
1: Rushed
0: for 873 yards last year. Arkansas Pine Bluff also has a good running back, Jalen Jennings. He was second in rushing last year, trailing only Jackson State. Ahmad Miller, who has now gone to Syracuse. He rushed for 936 yards and 11 touchdowns last year. Jackson State has a wide receiver named Nate Rambert. The departure of Ahmad Miller and quarterback Jacobian Morgan mean the Tigers could rely on Rambert in 2006. He caught passes last year, seven touchdowns for 750 yards. He also had 1,000 yards in 2024, so he can play. And finally, Texas Southern has a running back, Thean Renfro. Another top 10 rusher, excuse me.
1: And you're going to talk about
0: Renfro figures
1: like
0: to be a significant piece in the Tigers' offense.
1: Ran
0: for over 800 yards last year and seven touchdowns. This is a very heavy running back conference this year, and that's what you need to watch. When we take a break, we'll go over the schedule of the SWAC, and also we'll hear from Coach Lynn, as Sam and I went to Crowley Media Day. He'll have some interviews with some players.
1: Every time I hear that name, I just
0: for Crowley and Cedar Hill, November 28th. If you'd like to sponsor it, 214-776-2544. We'll come right back with more of the SWAC on the best sports show on the internet.
1: It's not exfoliate. That's the first word that came to mind. What is the word? What do you expel? 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
1: We're getting off office to be on one accord.
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1: Oh, yeah. 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
1: Welcome back to the best sports show on the internet here on the BGC Sports Network. 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That's 214-776-2544. We're talking about the SWAC. Coming up later on in this show, we'll talk to Coach Lynn of the Crowley Eagles and also Coach Hill, the offensive coordinator. Crowley had their media day last week. All freshman JV and varsity took pictures, talked to some players and everything. They're excited. They are pumped up. I mean, they're ready to play. Cedar Hill, they got Arlington game coming up this week for scrimmage. Himself, and then we'll be so ready to go on August the 28th at Cedar Hill. Kickoff is set for 7 o'clock. You can see our schedule on our webpage at bgcsports.net. Let's look at the schedules for the SWAC. Alabama A&M will open up August 29th against Miles. Then they go to Southern Miss. Then they will take on Arkansas Pine Bluff. That game will be at Memphis. Then at Northern Alabama on the 19th. Home against Texas Southern. At Grambling State on the 3rd, home against Arkansas Baptist on the 10th, at Prairie View and at Mississippi Valley State, home against Florida A&M, then at Southern, and then home against Jackson State on the 21st. Bethune-Cookman, they will be at Central Florida to lose on September the 3rd, home against Stetson, home against Virginia Lynchburg, and then home against South Carolina State. Then they'll start conference play home against Alabama State. They have home games on September the 12th, 19th, 26th, and October the 3rd. Then they go two road trips to at Alabama A&M and at Mississippi Valley. Home against Jackson on the 24th. Then they'll be at Arkansas Pine Bluff and then at Southern. Alexa, home against Grambling State. BGC then they'll take on Florida A&M like they always do in Orlando. The last BGC game of the season. Sports. Jackson Net State will be at Tennessee State. Home against Edward lastly, Waters, Tuskegee, and Southern. Facebook, Instagram, then they'll take on Alabama A&M and Mobile. At Grambling State on the 10th. Home against Florida A&M on the 17th. Then they have three out of the next four games on the road. At Bethune-Cookman, home against Mississippi Valley State, then at Alabama State, then at Alcorn State. Speaking of Alabama State, they'll take on Southern right off the bat in Birmingham on the 29th, then they'll play Lane College, then at Troy to get beat. That's their money game. Then back home to take on Mississippi State, then at Bethune-Cookman, then Florida A&M at Arkansas Pine Bluff. Alabama A&M will be, of course, at Birmingham, then at Texas Southern, then three home games in the season.
2: Athletes are trying to get
1: against Jackson State, Prairie View, and Tuskegee.
2: The WNBA. University,
1: that'll be on the 26th. Florida A&M
2: and the WNBA
1: will open up at home against Albany State.
2: Having to rewrite
1: then they'll take
2: their
1: on South Carolina State in Miami.
2: Because
1: then they'll play at Miami and lose. Tennessee
2: within their
1: State
2: charter,
1: home,
2: it says any person.
1: Then home against Alabama
2: and
1: A&M. And then home against Alabama
2: woman.
1: State at Jackson State. Home against Arkansas.
2: It does
1: Pine
2: not
1: Bluff,
2: state man.
1: Then home against Southern.
2: It says
1: at
2: any
1: Alcorn State.
2: Person,
1: and then
2: right?
1: home against Mississippi
2: okay.
1: Valley State. Then Bethune-Cookman in Orlando. Mississippi Valley State will be at Nichols
2: this.
1: And then at Sacramento State. Home against Lincoln out of Chicago, then home against Delta State.
2: A lot of people are saying that,
1: then they'll
2: you
1: be
2: know,
1: at Alabama State.
2: Men who find themselves
1: their conference
2: or call
1: game, then home against Prairie
2: women
1: View at Texas Southern.
2: Shouldn't
1: home
2: participate
1: against Bethune Cookman,
2: in
1: home against
2: women's
1: Alcorn
2: sports.
1: State at Jackson State at Florida A&M.
2: Well,
1: and then home against Alabama A&M. All right, let's go down to the West
2: you.
1: Division, where Alcorn State will open up against
2: absolutely
1: Miles, and then at Southern Miss,
2: agree.
1: Then, home against Arkansas Pine Bluff at North
2: you
1: Alabama.
2: Can't.
1: Then they'll be home against Texas Southern
2: in
1: at
2: the middle
1: Grambling.
2: Of
1: home against Arkansas Baptist.
2: Women
1: at Prairie View at Mississippi Valley.
2: They can compete
1: home against Florida A&M
2: with a
1: at
2: man.
1: Southern.
2: It
1: and then home
2: work.
1: Against Jackson State. Prairie View at Tarleton State.
2: And
1: this could
2: I've
1: be an interesting game.
2: Women.
1: I know Tarleton will win, but let's
2: I
1: see what Prairie View can do against
2: women,
1: Tarleton
2: just,
1: State.
2: You know,
1: home against
2: scrimmage.
1: Texas Southern, then at Baylor. And then
2: who
1: home against Stephen F. Austin.
2: College,
1: then, of course,
2: their
1: annual showdown with Grambling in the Cotton Bowl. That is September
2: and
1: the 26th.
2: When I got serious.
1: Then at Mississippi Valley State, home against Southern.
2: There was no stopping
1: home
2: they
1: against
2: couldn't
1: Alcorn
2: play
1: State at East Texas A&M. Yeah, Prairie
2: and
1: View comes to East Texas to Commerce.
2: That
1: that's October the 24th, 6
2: in
1: o'clock
2: that
1: kick.
2: Regard,
1: don't know if they're bringing their band
2: but when
1: or
2: it comes to going to the hole and going
1: and home
2: up
1: against
2: over
1: Alabama
2: them and dunking over
1: and
2: them
1: at Arkansas
2: with my chin
1: Pine Bluff,
2: over the rim.
1: And that, then at Alabama State. This is
2: they
1: the East Texas A&M game. That's a return trip. We
2: not
1: went down
2: yet.
1: There last year. Texas Southern will be home against North Carolina Central.
2: And the fact of the matter
1: they
2: is
1: have
2: is
1: four
2: they
1: road games
2: physical.
1: In a row.
2: We're
1: at Prairie
2: physical.
1: View, at UTEP, at Alcorn, and at
2: we don't
1: Florida
2: believe
1: Atlantic.
2: In just,
1: but then
2: you know,
1: they play Mississippi Valley at home, Southern at home, Grambling at home,
2: we believe in running
1: Alabama State at home, at Alabama A&M. And then Arkansas Pine Bluff. So if they can survive September and the first week of October, they got a chance. Grambling,
2: full speed.
1: We'll play Clark Atlanta at home. That will be on the 29th.
2: There's going to be consequences.
1: Home against Central State of Ohio on the 5th. At TCU to lose. That's their money game.
2: For the Lady.
1: And they get a week off before Prairie View A&M and the Cotton Bowl.
2: Now,
1: and then home against Alcorn State, home against Jackson State,
2: that's a male
1: at Alabama A&M, at
2: view.
1: Texas Southern.
2: That's a male
1: home against Arkansas Pine Bluff, at Bethune-Cookman. And then Southern, their annual matchup with
2: You're
1: Southern. That will be in the Superdome in New Orleans. Southern will be taking on Alabama State in Birmingham. Home against Kentucky State,
2: school,
1: at Houston to lose.
2: Through junior high
1: home
2: and high school,
1: Louisiana Christian,
2: I wanted them to play sports.
1: At Jackson State,
2: get
1: home
2: in,
1: against
2: play
1: Arkansas
2: basketball.
1: Pine Bluff. Then they have three
2: run
1: on the
2: track.
1: Road at Prairie View, at
2: do
1: Texas
2: what you
1: Southern,
2: do.
1: Then at
2: if
1: Florida
2: you're good
1: A&M.
2: Enough to make the man's team, the boys' team, they make the boys' team.
1: And then Alcorn State, and then Grambling. That'll be, of course, in New Orleans. Pine Bluff will
2: Who
1: take on Morehouse
2: to play
1: College
2: in the NBA.
1: Then at Missouri to lose. That's their money game. Home against Alcorn State.
2: See, a
1: State.
2: Lot of you don't know.
1: Home against Central State at Southern.
2: There was a woman.
1: Home against Alabama
2: who
1: State.
2: Who actually got drafted.
1: Against,
2: she's the only woman
1: Florida
2: to
1: A&M.
2: Be drafted.
1: Home against Bethune-Cookman. At Grambling.
2: NBA.
1: Home against Prairie View. And then
2: to
1: at
2: play on
1: Texas
2: the team.
1: Southern. So it could be interesting.
2: I
1: now, of course, last year, Prairie View went 10-4. 7-1 in conference play.
2: Was Althea Gibson?
1: Alabama State went 10-2, 7-1 in conference play. Undefeated last year at home at 5-2.
2: Tennis.
1: They're on a 6-game winning streak right
2: but
1: now.
2: There was a woman. She
1: Jackson
2: was a really
1: State
2: tall
1: went
2: 9-3,
1: 7-1 in conference
2: and
1: play.
2: She was
1: they
2: drafted
1: went 5-1 at home
2: to play
1: Texas
2: in the NBA
1: went
2: and then turned
1: and five,
2: around.
1: But 3-3 home. They've got to get better at that. Bethune-Cookman went 6-6.
2: And what she got
1: 5-0 at home. They went 1-1. Or they went 0-6 on the road and then
2: and
1: lost
2: they
1: at a
2: never
1: neutral
2: asked
1: site.
2: Her to come back after that.
1: Okay, Grambling 7-5. They had a winning season.
2: Hold on,
1: 4-1
2: let me
1: home
2: Google
1: last
2: right
1: year.
2: Quick.
1: 4-4 in conference play. Alcorn
2: what
1: State
2: was
1: went
2: the
1: 5-7, but 4-4 in conference play.
2: Who was drafted
1: 4-1
2: to play in the NBA
1: home? It's hard to win on the road at SWAC. I mean, those environments they
2: to
1: get crazy. If you get a chance to go see a SWAC game, go. It's fun. Florida
2: it
1: A&M 5-7, 4-4 in conference play. They went 3-2 on the road last year.
2: Her name was
1: Arkansas Pine Bluff 3-8 went 2-2 at home. 0-6 on the road.
2: Off.
1: That's got to get better.
2: Her name was
1: Alabama A&M 4-8. They went 1-7 in conference play. 3-2 though
2: Lucia
1: at home,
2: Harris
1: but 1-4 on the road. Mississippi Valley State 2-10, 1-7 in conference play.
2: Only
1: scored 220 points last year.
2: As the 137th overall pick. By
1: and then
2: the
1: Southern
2: New Orleans
1: 2-10,
2: Jazz,
1: 1-7
2: making her the first
1: in conference
2: and
1: play,
2: only woman
1: 5-5 at home. Did not win a home game last year, so that's got to improve.
2: Well, there you go.
1: Just a little bit. Some highlights from last year: Texas Southern scored 61
2: Althea
1: points
2: Gibson
1: against Virginia Lynchburg. They had 15 total, 15 points scored kicking.
2: Harris.
1: Texas Southern 15 against Arkansas Pine Bluff.
2: She was drafted. She's
1: Alabama
2: the only
1: State
2: one that's
1: had 8 touchdowns
2: it.
1: Against Skahiggy. Total offense: Jackson State 702 yards
2: Clark
1: against Alabama A&M. Wow, what an
2: she
1: offensive
2: didn't get drafted
1: performance
2: in the
1: there.
2: NBA.
1: Offensive plays, Texas Southern had 83 in that game. Total offense per play, 10 yards a play between
2: seems,
1: Alabama State and
2: Bethune-Cookman.
1: Rushing yards last year, Jackson State had 392 against Florida
2: A&M. The women were knocking her down
1: attempts,
2: last year, 2
1: yards
2: years.
1: Per rush. Alcorn had 10.7 yards per rush
2: now
1: against
2: she
1: Lincoln,
2: ain't
1: California.
2: No she up all
1: Prairie View, A&M
2: now.
1: Had 5 rushing touchdowns against Mississippi Valley. The longest rush was 92 yards. And
2: way
1: that
2: to go,
1: was
2: Salt.
1: Alcorn State. Passing yardage, 463.
2: But
1: Alabama State had that against Tuskegee.
2: Caitlin Clark
1: on 57 attempts was Mississippi Valley at Bethune-Cookman. And Prairie View
2: let
1: had 5 touchdowns
2: start.
1: Against Alabama A&M. So
2: the
1: SWAC's going to be good this year.
2: In the
1: if
2: NBA,
1: you get a chance, go see it. Especially if you live in the Dallas area, go see Grambling and Prairie View. Of course,
2: there.
1: It's always a battle of the bands as well. Let's now get ready for the high school section.
2: There's
1: we
2: a
1: talked
2: guy,
1: to Coach Lynn at Media Day and Coach Hill, the offensive coordinator, about the Eagles. And then Sam Little talked to some players for you. Should be fun.
2: And
1: again, Crowley taking on Cedar Hill. That will be August the 28th. We're less than 20 days away at Longhorn Stadium. Kickoff is set
2: in the
1: for
2: WNBA,
1: 7 o'clock.
2: I'm going to take $10 million.
1: Joining us now is head football coach Carlos Luna,
2: we'll
1: Crowley
2: team,
1: Eagles coach,
2: call
1: getting ready to start practice coming up this
2: Nashville
1: week. Are you a kid in a candy store right
2: balls.
1: Now?
2: Balls. And he said he named them the Nashville
0: I don't know about
2: Balls
0: that.
2: Because of the balls.
0: A lot of anticipation, a lot of excitement, so we're looking forward to it.
1: What excites you about this team this year?
0: Man, now, this what you said, it's a team. We have a
2: he
0: lot
2: said
0: of
2: this jokingly.
0: Good kids, but we got a lot of
2: right?
0: The camaraderie and just the,
2: after he proposed
0: just the work ethic and the synergy
2: a WNBA
0: that this group
2: expansion
0: has,
2: franchise
0: chemistry.
2: For
0: it's been pretty good all summer long and all offseason long.
1: UIL did
2: he
1: not do us a
2: media.
1: Favor of realignment.
0: Not worried about it. Play with who
2: he
0: on
2: would
0: the
2: have
0: schedule
2: a
0: and we
2: all inclusion
0: take all
2: policy.
0: We're going to run it back.
1: Cedar Hill, Lamar, and Martin. Now, why those schools for non-district?
2: If he had his own sports league.
0: You got to go pick teams. So, you try to with Houston.
2: His remarks drew widespread media coverage, online debate, and commentary across sports
1: offense,
2: and political commentary platforms.
1: What do you see now? Who's kind of taking the lead?
0: Because this is a hot subject. QB1. He's had an outstanding.
2: I got a snippet of what he said. So, I want to play that for you. So he can explain himself what he said, because I don't want to put words in his mouth. Here he is, and this is courtesy of Fox Sports.
3: I want a WNBA franchise. I'm prepared to be the majority owner of that franchise, and I will move them to Nashville. We will call them the Nashville Balls, B-A-L-L-S, which kind of has a nice little ring with the Nashville Vols, which is the Volunteers, for people who are not familiar with Tennessee athletics. So we would be the Nashville Balls, and it would be the most inclusive team in the history of women's athletics. We would have an entirely trans men pretending to be women roster. We would never lose a game. Waiting to hear back from the WNBA. Nashville has historically been a very prominent, supportive city for women's basketball. I think it would be a fantastically successful franchise, and I'm excited to be the biggest, best, most successful owner of a WNBA franchise in the history of the league.
2: I hear you. Yeah, I hear you. Will he do it? I don't think so. I don't think so. And if he were to attempt something like that, it would be tremendous backlash. And I guarantee you, there's some that might see it, but I don't think you would sell out the arena. Then again, you know, it just came to my mind. Have you ever seen that movie, Joanna Man? Yeah, that's what it would be like. I remember that movie. What's the guy's name who played Joanna? He plays a good transgender. He's done it a few times. He did it in Life. Remember that movie with Eddie Murphy and Martin Lawrence? Life.
0: Developmental season
2: life,
0: had an off-center spring.
2: Blind. Yeah, that movie. He said, you were scared, weren't you? Don't be scared. Mm-mm. Don't be scared. Oh, what is his name? Oh, it's on the tip of my tongue. Anyway, let me get back to this. It would be like Joanna Man being in the league if you let a transgender in the WNBA. That's your homework. Go find the movie Joanna Man. And you'll see what I'm talking about. I think Joanna Man was averaging 60-some points a game. That's what it would be like. He or she or he-she would never pass the ball. And they would go court to court dunking the ball. And they would be backing down the other women of the WNBA. And it doesn't matter if you're, Angel Reeves or what's the other girl? Aisha. It wouldn't matter. Joanna Man would back you down and dunk on you. Aisha Wilson, who is a great WNBA player, by the way. I have nothing against her. Yeah. Joanna Man would come in there and do whatever it is she wanted to do. I'm just trying to cover all bases here. I'm not trying to offend anybody. I'm just trying to cover all bases. And I know people are going to be offended by my comments, but hey, I told you in the beginning, I'm not going to do that. That's only an intro. I'm not going to do that right now. But that it wouldn't fly. Now, let me say this. If there was a transgender league, that might go. They play against other transgender athletes. That would be interesting. That would be real interesting, to say the least. But the WNBA ain't going to, they ain't going to do it. They ain't going to do it. Not going to do it. Yeah, it commissioner, what's her name? What is her name? I can't think of her name right now. It'll come to me. She ain't having it. She ain't having it. I'm just telling you right now. This commissioner is not having it. She already got a problem on her hand with Sophie Cunningham saying what she said. And not everybody in the WNBA is on board with transgender athletes coming into the WNBA. Matter of fact, there's more pushback than there is applause. And when there's more pushback than applause, that tells you mouthful right there. The United States of America is a lot of things. We are the melting pot of the world. Yes, we are, hands down. There is nobody like the United States when it comes to people from other religions and other walks of life coming into the United States and having a life within the United States. But that's as far as it goes. Because if you was trying to take a team, a transgender team, to Russia, they ain't ever coming back. You saw what happened to Brittany Griner. And we know, because she was a WNBA superstar and transgender, we know for a fact. What you say? She's not transgender? Yeah, okay. I'll let you hold that one. Yeah, I'll let you hold that one. Anyway, because she is quote unquote, you know, the L word, Russia put her in jail. Russia was talking about 20 years in jail, in prison. Hard labor. Because Russia doesn't play that. They see it as a sign of weakness. They see it as a sign of perversion. So do Muslims. Muslims see it as a sign of perversion. So do Bible-believing Christians. We see it the same way. Why? Because God's word sees it the same way. Now, let me just tell you this. The thing I love most about America is that we are entitled to our opinions. And just like a whole, everybody got their own opinions. But opinions are like, you know, everybody's got one. That's what I meant to say. I had that back. My dyslexia is kicking in right about now. But United States ain't ready for nothing like that. And the world definitely ain't going to go for that. But I ain't going to lie. It would be interesting to see. I'm just saying. All right. We got a commercial break we got to go to. When we come back, I'm going to go back to last month. Something happened. Everybody talked about it and I didn't get to talk about it. So I'm going to talk about it when we come back. Don't you touch that dial, as they used to say. Don't scroll. Don't flip. Don't close out your app. We'll be right back. Right here on this. Sick. Show.
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11: 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I look back at even at the national championship team, it was made up predominantly of Texas players. There were only 2 out-of-state players. And that was typical of what was happening in the Texas high schools. Everybody started to figure out that the Texas players were really good, and now it becomes more difficult to keep Texas players at home at the state institutions. But we see the success of those players all over the country now. And again, it's a testament to the high school coaches and the high school programs in this state.
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2: 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Okay. there was something that happened back on the 4th of July, I believe. Hold on a second. Let me switch to this dark rose. My throat is hurting. Hold on. Man, I was thirsty. Excuse me. Okay. All right. That's better. Yeah, there was something that happened back on the 4th of July that I could not believe when I heard it. I went on and I saw it live on the news and I was just like, what the heck? A daredevil couple scaled the Empire State Building's antenna and unfurled a banner about the power of love and peace, apparently as part of an audacious, high-altitude marriage proposal, which was soon followed by an arrest. Russian climbers Angela Nikola and Ivan Birkus were the subject of a 2024 Netflix documentary a long time ago, back in 2024, called Skywalkers, A Love Story, and it was about their rooftopping exploits and budding romance. They were dressed in all black. It was 100 degrees that day. They were wearing masks, no tethers, which was insane. And the two balanced on a narrow ledge and appeared to kiss atop the New York skyscraper's antenna as news helicopters buzzed by. The banner read, "When the power of love beats the love of power, the world needs peace." Okay. Let's break down that phrase. When the power of love beats the love of power, the world knows peace. Not needs peace, knows peace. See, I don't have my glasses on. That's what I get. My fault. My bad. I take that one. That was on me. I thought it said something else, but it did. Okay. This skyscraper, the antenna, rises up about 1,454 feet above Midtown Manhattan. They were up there for a little bit. As they lingered, I know it got hot and all that black. And after the proposal, as a matter of fact, he got down on one knee on this spire. Do you realize, everybody, my capable audience out there, do you realize how high 1,454 feet is up? And you're gonna get down on one knee on a platform that was only built to hold, what, a pigeon? And you gonna propose and then kiss? And you had no tether. That means if you had a slipped and fell, you were gone. You were gone. You would have kissed that pavement thoroughly. I mean, it would have been like, and then, and you would have been no more. They were up there on this metal thing. It was 100 degrees in New York on that day. So you know when you're up higher, you're closer to the sun, huh? Heat rises, y'all. Cold air compresses, it goes down. Heat rises. So they were hot, they were sweaty, and they're up there kissing, hugging, and talking on the top of this thing. Oh, and let's not forget, they were taking selfies. 1,454 feet up in the air on an antenna, which could electrocute you. You have no tether. You could hit the ground at any second, and you're up there taking selfies, kissing and smooching. It would have been really funny, though, if he had a drop the ring and the ring went all the way down to the Midtown Manhattan Street. That would have been hilarious. Because when they came down immediately, the police emergency service units, officers, were right there waiting. As soon, matter of fact, the officers were going up the ladder as they were coming down. Police body camera showed an officer calling out to them and explaining, "You can't be up here." Well, duh. Duh. I mean, double dun dun dun. Of course you can't be up there. And then they're going to say, and you heard it on the camera, "We're engaged." Woo! Whoopty. Freaking do. You were almost engaged in a lethal fall. I'm just going to say this. God loves y'all. He really loves y'all. If it was me trying to climb up here and me and my wife, we would be gone. We wouldn't make it. We wouldn't even have made it halfway up there. I'd have been like, babe, what are you doing? "I'm tired. I can't hold on. I can't hold on either." Well, I guess we can and hug each other and fall together. Yeah, right. What is wrong with people? Just to do something that nobody else has done? Okay, I get that. But I ain't gonna put my life on the line, like, not like that. I mean, I'll step in front of a bullet, yeah. I'm taking my chances with that, but I'm not going up to the top 1,454 feet up in the freaking air just to say, "Will you marry me?" Could have did that on the ground, bro. Matter of fact, I'm gonna tell you just how I did it. I did it like nobody else did. And I haven't heard of anybody doing it my way. I went to my wife's mother. As my wife was cleaning up for New Year's, cleaning up her mom's house, her apartment. And while she was cleaning up, I said, "Miss Bryson," I said, "can I talk to you for a second?" She says, "Yes, okay, all right." She wondered what I was doing. I got down on one knee, grabbed her hand, opened up the case, and I said, "Will you give me permission to marry your daughter?" Oh! You should have seen her smiling. She looked at the ring like, "Look at this ring. Oh, yes, you can marry my daughter." That's how you do it. And I didn't have to climb 1,454 feet on a hot metal ledge to get my wife to say, "I do." That's crazy. And I know this next statement is going to be controversial, but when it's stupid stuff like this being done,
0: You know, climbing up to volcanoes and hanging off the ledge. You know, being on top of the mountain when the volcano is erupting. Or, you know, diving down to the Titanic. Or stupid stuff like that. When it comes to that, you don't ever see no brothers engaged in foolishness like that. I'm just saying. You are not going to see. I ain't going to say never. I'm not going to say that because then a brother going to make me out of a lie if I say it. But the majority of the time, like 99% of the time, you ain't going to see no brothers doing stuff like that. And if I see a brother trying to do some stupid mess like that, after you're done, we are revoking your black man card. You are not a black man. I'm just being real. Because ain't no brother I know doing that. Shoot. You know what I mean? You know, go on a boat, you know, and go to the top of the boat like the Titanic and be at the railing and say, you know, just like the Titanic, and then propose at the railing. Oh, you could do that. Yeah, you can do that. But do you hang off the backside of the boat, both of you swinging with the propeller right under your feet and say, will you marry me? If you fail, or if that rope broke, that would be the shortest marriage proposal ever on the planet Earth. I'm just keeping it real. Needless to say, they went to jail. Their bond was set at whatever it was set at. I don't even think I have that information in front of me. Do I have that information? No. But they had to bond out, of course. And they did because they got money. It's crazy what you can do when you got money. The stuff that you can get out of. You know, that's not a felony. I don't think. I think that's sort of like a misdemeanor, but yeah, it's unauthorized misdemeanor. Gonna climb up a 102-story building to take a selfie and propose. Y'all done lost y'all's mind. Definitely. Mind is gone. And sadly, something like that is going to happen. I'm not wishing it on nobody. I'm just saying, sadly, something crazy is going to happen if somebody try to do that again. Climbing up the side of skyscrapers and stuff. So, no, stop before you fall. Stop before you lose your life. And then what? You really stuck now in eternity. Unless you're living for the Lord. And now that I'm living for the Lord, ain't no doubt that I love him. I'm done. All right. Coming up next, he's back. The hashtag brother baseball himself, Mr. Willie Epstein Jr. Woo! I can't wait to hear what he's got to say. It's been a long time since he left you. Now, he's got to bring you something to step to. Step to. Step to. Willie Epstein Jr. is coming up next. Hey, I'll see you next time right here on this.

With your BGC Sports Network brief, I'm Eric Enley. Future Hall of Fame pass rusher Von Miller has officially agreed to a one-year deal with the Dallas Cowboys heading into his 15th NFL season. Raised 30 minutes down the road in DeSoto, Texas, and a former Texas A&M standout, the 37-year-old completes a long-awaited return to North Texas. Playing just 37% of defensive snaps with the Washington Commanders last season, Miller still notched 9 sacks across 17 games. The two-time Super Bowl champion and Super Bowl 50 MVP leads all active NFL players with 138.5 career sacks, tied with Cowboys legend

0: It's the hashtag brother of baseball, Willie Epstein Jr.
1: The man.
2: Yes, indeed. Like he said, I'm back. It's completely appropriate for the return of the hashtag Brothers of Baseball show right here on the BGC Sports Network. It's your boy, Willie Epstein Jr. Check it in, baby. Live, loud, and definitely in color as usual. What is going on, baseball fans all over the planet? It's been a long time. I know it. And I'm going to get into all of that here in just a second. Man, so many things going on inside and outside the world of Major League Baseball and baseball as a whole, for that matter. All the things that have taken place since I last had a chance to speak with you guys way back in, I want to say it was in May. Yeah, it's been 3 months since I've done a show. And I'm going to explain to you guys here in just a second to the dopest engineer and the best big brother on the planet. Of course, that is Daryl Big Day. Of course, what is going on, my brother? I appreciate you being there for me throughout this time. And there's not enough words in the English language that could express, or that's enough for me to express my appreciation for what you are, who you are, and what you do, my friend. I appreciate it. I love you so very much. And we're going to continue to rock on, man, as best as we can. And of course, I wouldn't be anything without my Lord and Savior, Jesus Christ. And I'm going to get it in some. I know some guys out there, some gals out there may not believe what I believe, but who am I to put anybody in a heaven or a hell, for that matter? So I'm going to give credit where credit is due, and all credit and honor and glory belongs to him. Now, we're going to get to some baseball here right now, and I'm over emotionalized, if that's even a word. And if it's not, guess what? It's going to be a word today. And the reason why I say that is because this particular Major League Baseball season has been so filled with so many ups and downs. We have, oh, you know what? Before we even do that, I got to go ahead and pay the bills, man. See, it just goes to show you how long it is, how long it has been for me. Okay, this first segment is being brought to you by the Big Game Christian Sports Network. Thank you for tuning in to the hottest future forward online. Something's changed, but they always stay the same. Future Forward Online Sports Network and the Collective Galaxy, the BGC Sports Network, hashtag BGCSN1 and hashtag BGCSN2. Stream us while you work, cook, or clean at home on Alexa by saying, "Alexa, start BGC Sports Network." And also check us out at bgcsports.net for schedules and upcoming events. And I can tell you that one upcoming event that we are so always anticipatingly excited over, and that is football tonight. Football tonight, where we are all over, hovering over the Crowley Eagles. Okay, so anyway, like I was saying about this Major League Baseball season, it has been one that has, it can stir your emotions from the top of a roller coaster all the way down into the basement of your home. And here in Texas, we don't have basements, but in a lot of parts of the world, and certainly in the United States, basements can be prevalent. And I'm going to start here with the entire American League, because you can look at it a couple of different ways. You can look at it as feast or famine. You can look at it as all or nothing, or you can just look at it as the American League, they just don't have what the National League has in terms of quality of teams, the greatness or goodness of teams from top to bottom. Now, I understand that one can even argue that the National League is top heavy with the Dodgers, of course, the Milwaukee Brewers, the Atlanta Braves, and then maybe you could throw in there the Chicago Cubs. But with the American League, really the only team that has even shown some sort of semblance of separating themselves from the pack

0: will be the Tampa Bay Rays, led by, of course, Junior Caminero, who is a dog himself. But you go away. Look, you do a show in May, and it's really the beginning of the season. And everybody, of course, is still early for everyone. Now, the New York Yankees, who seem to be the chosen team every single year, no matter what happened the year prior, or even what even happened up to the point of which we're talking about, which is May, they seem to be the chosen team in the American League East and for the American League as a whole, for that matter. And I don't understand why we as so-called experts continue to do that. Now, I actually did not pick the New York Yankees to even win the AL East. And of course, the injuries to Giancarlo Stanton, he has not played not one at bat this season. And now Aaron Judge has actually been out since the last time I talked to you guys, because at that point in time, Aaron Judge was already garnering conversations regarding him being the American League most valuable player. Well, here comes what happens to the Yankees every single year, whether it's one of their leading horses in their rotation, whether it's one of the back-end guys in the bullpen, whether it's one of their setup guys, whether it's somebody that's firmly entrenched in the middle of that lineup that is responsible for creating havoc upon opposing pitchers and defenses. Whatever the reason is, the Yankees are going to always give us something. And here it is. Aaron Judge with the rib strain, the oblique muscle, the rib cage, whatever it is, has not been on the diamond in 3 months. And there is no expected early time return for Judge. Now, the Yankees, of course, are battling with the Rays and now the Red Sox. Oh, my gosh. I want to talk about them in the second segment. The Red Sox and the Rays and the Yankees are doing what they normally do in a regular season. I mean, and when I say regular season, I mean a season that we're accustomed to seeing. Now, when you look at the Rays, they have a whole bunch of talent on either side of the pill. Their defense is really good, and they have probably staved off the injury bug more so than anybody else of these three teams that I've mentioned. And then you have the Yankees, who we're talking about, of course, and then you have the Red Sox, who what they have done in the last, what I guess you could say the last 3 months, because the last time I was able to talk to you guys, the Red Sox were in last place. Now, you have the resurgence of the Chicago White Sox. And shout out to my boy Mike Fuji, because when we would do the good, bad, and the ugly, it usually revolved around either Chicago White Sox in the American League and or the Colorado Rockies in the National League. Well, this is the part of the whole conversation that is very, very meaty, because the Chicago White Sox have not only transformed themselves from being the armpit of the American League, the laughingstock of Chicago. They are the only team. They are the only team in the American League Central that has an above 500 record, which is really kind of crazy, because the Tigers, as of the recording of this show, have a plus run differential of 87. And they are 58-60. And the Chicago White Sox, and they were the butt of so many hashtag Brothers of Baseball jokes. It ain't even funny, y'all. I'm so serious. With the plus-minus differential in runs, with the fact that they only won, what, 30-something games or 40-something games not that long ago. And here they are sitting 3.5 up on the Minnesota Twins as of the recording of this show. And then you have the American League American League West, where there have been four different teams in this division that has held first place at some point in the season. I'm not talking about the length of time that these that these teams held that first place status. But there have been four different teams. Currently, it's the Astros. The Rangers going into the break, the All-Star break, they were in first place. Seattle was in first place a good portion of the beginning and into the maybe the second, third, or the second, fourth of the season. Even the Oakland A's, I'm sorry, the Athletics, the Sacramento Athletics, held first place at one point in this season. I'm just, and see, and that was the, this is the emotional part of this season that I'm talking about. Because the last show that we did, Mike and I actually put the A's in the top five in the American League and in the top 10 in the majors. But man, how quickly does the turn of the world go? How fast do you go from being the butter on top of the pancake to the sticky stuff that's at the bottom and is sticking to the plate? That's what the A's are being. And I'm going to spend the rest of the time talking about my A's because, again, this year with Mark Cotsey at the helm, we just let go of the general manager who had been there since 2000, okay? And honestly, I don't really know why he was able to be there this long. But the A's had lost 9 in a row going into the All-Star break. And at that point in the American League, most teams that are above maybe Kansas City or maybe even the Los Angeles Angels, and in particular, even to a degree, the Toronto Blue Jays and maybe the Baltimore Orioles, you still had a chance to secure one of those wild card spots. And for me as an A's fan and a lifelong A's fan, you know, I'm thinking, okay, yo, this is going to be the year where we surprise some folks. And it wasn't just me saying that. There were people all over Major League Baseball circles saying that before the season started, don't be surprised if the Sacramento A's or I'm going to continue to call them the Oakland A's until they get to Vegas. Don't be surprised if the Oakland A's is one of those teams that will be like, yo, where'd they come from? Because when you look at the roster itself, when you have Rooker, and this is even before the season started with Shea Langeliers and the opening part of the year that he had, he just got off to a tremendous start. He was the only R-Star representative for the Oakland A's, and then he tears his knee up. And then there goes the heart and soul of your team. And then, of course, you have Lawrence Butler. You have Zach Gallen. I mean, you have all this young talent and the rookie of the year from last year as well. So we're thinking going into 2026 that, yo, the A's might be that team. But the same thing that happens for the A's and to the A's for the last several years happened again. Injuries, unrealized expectations, poor play, whatever else, poor pitching performances from top to bottom. So with the A's, I mean, I describe the A's relationship, my relationship with the A's, much like I do with the Raiders. It is a narcotic that is the Oakland A's, because even when the A's were in a heyday in the 2000s and even up to 2020 when we won the division in the COVID shortened year. How do we win the division, beat Chicago, the White Sox in the first round, and then lose to an Astros team that finished under 500? And I'm thinking at that point that was at least a snowball's chance in Hades that the A's would run deep into the playoffs. But then again, as me and Donnie would say, but then. And the but thens have come for the A's every single season, really since I can't even remember when it hasn't been a but then for the Oakland A's. And I understand that there's a rebranding in place. I understand that there's things business-wise behind the scenes that they're doing and getting ready for – the opening in Vegas in 2028. But man, this is excruciating. It is excruciating. All right. Speaking of excruciating, we're going to get to, in the second segment, the Dodgers and the Red Sox and so many other things, because the Dodgers, oh, by the way, I hate them. They just make me sick. Big day. Hashtag Brothers of Baseball Show. Baseball fans all over the planet. Willie Epstein Jr. Y'all come back and holler at us.
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9: 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Southern's in the SWAC.
12: Jack State's in the SWAC.
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0: if you can't get hyped up after that intro, back into the second segment of the Hashtag Brothers Baseball Show, I honestly don't know what to tell you. So I know that's a little bit off the norm from what you come back to for this particular show. And hopefully Big Day won't find me. But but I just thought that it was necessary because of where I am in this particular moment in time. All right, Willie Uptain Jr., second segment of the Hashtag Brothers Baseball Show. BGC Sports Network, we are back, man, for the second stanza. And just in case you missed it in the first segment, well, I'm back. In case you didn't know, I'm back. And, you know, the whole baseball season has been one of the weirdest that I can recall for quite some time. And then, of course, my A's are doing what the A's do. We talked about that. So this segment, we're going to get into the Dodgers and the Red Sox. And I also want to unveil something I'm going to be doing on not only this show, but also the Shake Back Sports Show, 12s and 6s, 1s and 7s, Central Time, Saturday and Sunday. I'm going to introduce here shortly something that's called the Don't Jump Minute. And I'll explain to you guys what that means and how important it is as we are going to continue to implement and discuss real world, real life stuff in these platforms or on these platforms that are designed for sports. And then, of course, the entire Don't Jump Minute, sponsored by Don't Jump the Podcast, which is also sponsored by Don't Jump Life Coaching Solutions. You know, I'm going to get into more of that as we're slowly returning all of these shows back to the platform. So it's going to be, I'm excited, but I am tremendously nervous at the same time, because people like me need people like me. And what I mean when I say that, of course, is widowers and widows, we need each other. And it's hard for, okay, let me, I don't want to get into too deep in the weeds with it. This second segment, it is being brought to you by us. Who is us? We is us. Who is we? Well, we is the Big Game Christian Sports Network. And you know what? We just want to continue to say thank you. Because here's the deal. For the last 14 plus years, you have made supporting and been supporting the BGC Sports Network. And for the last 8 years, the BGC Sports Network too. So from all of us to all of you, we want to say thank you. And we look forward to the future and beyond. Okay, before I actually get back to the baseball going zones, let's go ahead and talk about the Don't Jump Minute. Now, again, Don't Jump Minute is inspired by Don't Jump the Podcast, sponsored by Don't Jump Life Coaching Solutions. And the Don't Jump the Podcast is going to be coming back, not this week, but the following week. We'll have a guest on by the name of Dr. Rachel LaRue. She is a certified life coach in the areas of helping women through postpartum depression. And it is a widely, I shouldn't say popular, but it is a widely, I don't mean popular as in terms of, you know, it being something that everybody wants to go through. It's a widely known phenomenon that is not talked about nearly enough, and it's often misunderstood. So she's going to be on Don't Jump the Podcast the following week, and we're going to dive into some things like that. But for this particular part of this show, as you guys know, my wife went home to be with the Lord last October, and it was devastating. It was, I shouldn't say was, because it still is. And the amount of energy, guys, that it just takes to get up and get out of the bed, not every day, but really on most days. And today, which was, you know, on Tuesday, was one of those days. And there's a lot of things that people that have not gone through this or are not going through this just don't understand. There's no playbook. There's no script. There's no owner's manual. There's nothing. It's just day to day, hour to hour, moment to moment living. And when I tell you guys that you can go from being laughing about something in 1 second, and in the very next second, you have tears coming down your eyes, or coming down your face, rather. And it's uncontrollable. It's inexplicable. And I wouldn't wish this on anybody. But what I want to impress upon people that may not be going through this, and if you are married, you're going to go through it at some point, whether there's a divorce involved or not. I connected with someone on Facebook who, while she may not be widowed because her husband and her had passed before, or they got in a divorce and then he passed. But she's still a widower, or a widow rather, because that was still her husband. And it may not be qualified as somebody's husband or wife on paper, but that's where the togetherness, that's where the intimacy, that's where the connection, because the connection never goes away, especially if there's children involved. Now, people handle the connections in a myriad of ways, but the connection always remains. So my don't jump piece of advice, and in an effort to continue to keep my baby's memory going, I would tell you the way that she would always tell me, get up. And she's been telling me that since she passed, and I don't always want to get up. There's days where I just can't get up. And even those days where I don't want to, I still have to. And I may get up for an hour. I may get up for 3 hours. I may get up for 7 hours. But just continue to get up. And the tears that we shed behind closed doors is really the fuel that allows us to be strong whenever we leave the domicile that we have shared together to make a house into a home. And there is an after this. Nobody knows what it looks like, but there is an after this. All right. Speaking of after this, after the trade deadline in Major League Baseball that has come and gone, the freaking Los Angeles Dodgers, who, oh, by the way, I hate them. They just go out and get the two-time defending AL Cy Young Award winner in Tarek Skubal from the Detroit Tigers, who, by all accounts, was not going to be a Tiger next year because the Tigers obviously would not have been able to afford him, in most people's opinions. Now, I think that's kind of an oxymoron when you talk about a team in baseball, Major League Baseball, not being able to afford a player and there's no salary cap. But that's another subject for another day. So Tarek Skubal goes from the Tigers to the Dodgers. You ever heard the phrase that the rich get richer? The haves become more of the haves. And now Detroit, I wouldn't consider Detroit to be a small market team by any stretch of the imagination, but it's not Los Angeles. It's not New York. It's not Chicago. It's not Dallas. You feel me? So like when these teams, and the Yankees, of course, were the most, they started this mess way back in the day. And now it seems like the Dodgers, I shouldn't say it seemed like, they have basically taken the mantle of buying or renting big time players to push for a championship, of which if they do win the championship this year, and the Lord knows, I hope they do not. Now, don't get it twisted. I'm not pulling for anybody to get injured majorly. I'm not pulling for anybody to have so much harm to where it jeopardizes their livelihood and their lifestyle. I will say this. If Shohei Ohtani has to go on a DL for the remainder of the season for a hamstring, I won't be upset. If Mookie Betts continues to struggle at the plate the way that he has this year, I don't have any sympathy for him. If Max Muncy somehow catches a fly or catches a foul ball off of his foot and it shatters the third, fourth, and fifth, I think it's metatarsals, I'm not going to be mad. Because the Dodgers make me sick. And here's why. And I was having a conversation about this with one of the dopest barbers in the game, L.A. He's right there in Louisville at Venus Salons and Spas next to King Hill. I was having a conversation. We were actually talking about this at the barbershop. And I was like, I don't see the Dodgers trading for Scoop. I'm like, I think he would be a great fit with Milwaukee, Chicago, or even, and I say Chicago, I mean the Cubs, or even the Phillies to a degree. But I didn't see this coming, and I don't know if a lot of people did. And I told him at that point in time that if the Dodgers end up getting Scooble, I might just stop watching baseball. And that, of course, is not going to happen. But that's just how strongly I felt that it wouldn't happen. Now, Scooble struggled in a, say that 10 times. Scooble struggled in a start versus the Kansas City Royals this past Monday night. He didn't get the win, but he didn't get the loss. I think he struck out 6 and he walked 2 and he gave up a home run or so. And they beat the Kansas City Royals 6-5. Now, mind you, the Dodgers have been on a bit of a losing tangent, if you will, really since the All-Star break. And it hasn't really put much of a shorter distance between them and the Arizona Diamondbacks. Now, the Arizona Diamondbacks have been playing some pretty good ball, I would say, since before the All-Star break. Corbin Carroll, I think I heard something about his ex sung the national anthem or something like that. And here's another enigma in the San Diego Padres with the team with Machado and Bogaerts. And I believe Bogaerts is hurt. And Fernando Tatis Jr., they have one of the worst offenses in the National League. As a matter of fact, Tatis just had hit his first home run of the season not that long ago. Now, I think he's sitting at 12 or something like that. But Tatis Jr. was a lot of people's favorites to win the National League MVP. But that team, the Padres, they have scratched and clawed, and they are really in prime position for one of those wild card spots in the National League. But back to the Dodgers. It ain't enough that you have three players essentially that you're paying $1.5 billion to. Otani, I can't think of the other two. Betts may be one of them, and Freddie Freeman may be the other. But they've got 2 to 3 players that they're paying $1 billion plus. And then you add on top of that the rotation that they already have, headlined by Yamamoto, who just completely shut down the Blue Jays in the World Series last year, although the Blue Jays still could have won that thing. And now you go out and get this cat. Oh, by the way, Shohei Ohtani, who hasn't been pitching as of late, is slated to come back to the mound and start pitching again. I'm just like, this is ridiculous. And it reminds me of the 07 Patriots that did not win the championship. It reminds me of the KD, Steph Curry, Klay Thompson, Draymond Green Warriors that did not win. I'm sorry, not they did win the championship the year before that, when that team minus KD that was already good enough to win a championship and actually had won championships already. They won 72 games that year, or 73 games, or whatever it was, and they lost in the finals. So I'm hoping that this will be the trifecta that is dominant teams that go out and get more dominant, either at the trade deadline or sometime during the offseason, and they make this tremendous run in the post or the regular season. You have people talking about them being one of the best teams ever, and they get to the playoffs and they lose. I don't care who they lose to. I don't care in what round they lose to. I don't care how many games they lose by. I just want to see them lose. Because while it may be great for Dodger Nation, it may be great for the city of Los Angeles, it may even be great for Major League Baseball as a whole. I find that a little bit difficult to believe. However, I don't care about any of that because my hatred for that franchise supersedes even the A's going on a 40-game winning streak and somehow getting into the playoffs and making a deep run. My hatred for the Dodgers would supersede something like that. That's just how terrible it is. And yeah, give it up to them. I mean, they got the dough to spend. Spend it. You know, you got the resources. You got the not only the financial resources, but you got the natural resources with the weather and the beach and the sunny skies and all that. Do it. But just bear in mind that if and when it does not end up in the way that the Dodgers wanted to end up, I'm going to be right there on camera saying, see, see, see, which leads me to a question. And I haven't been on Twitter in quite some time, and I'm not even sure I'm going to ever go back. So most of the content that will be posted will be on the Shake Bag Media Group's Instagram page and Facebook page. So I can still do polls. So here's a poll question for you guys, and I'm going to throw it up there at the conclusion of the show. Is it sweeter for a team to win a championship through the building, through their farm system and their foundation? Or is it sweeter for a team to win a championship by going out and getting all this talent that nobody else can afford to pay for? So that'll be on the poll at Shake Back Media Group on Instagram, all spelled out one word just like that. And I'm really interested to see what the baseball public has to say. Now, Dodgers fans, Los Angeles, I don't even want you guys to vote because we already know that your vote is going to be skewed. I'm talking to people and even people that are really not like me that hate that team so much. But I mean, like just sports enthusiasts, and it doesn't have to be just baseball because I just named two other examples. So I'm really wanting to engage, and I really want you guys to engage with this because, number one, I think it makes for some great content and some great conversation. And then number two, you know, you get a chance to get a feeling or a sense of how people really feel about this type of maneuvering and acquisitional like processes in terms of building a team or buying a team for a championship. All right, Big Day, that is the end of the second segment. Come on back on the other side. We're going to get to the Boston Red Sox because I am really, really impressed with what they have been doing. To go from where they were to where they are is nothing short of remarkable. Big Day, baseball fans all over the planet, hashtag Brothers of Baseball Show, Willie Epstein Jr. Y'all come back and holler at us.
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now we're back to it. Oh, here we come. You know what? This is the Hashtag Brothers of Baseball Show, and that song right there cannot make me do nothing but think of that being my walk-up song as I'm approaching the dish for my at-bat. Willie Epstein Jr., third and final segment of this brand new edition of the Hashtag Brothers of Baseball Show, brought to you, of course, by the Big Game Christian Sports Network, and I am so very excited that I am back on the air. It has been one roller coaster. I shouldn't say has been. It is. And I am pushing forward. I'm pushing forward and pushing through as best I can. And some days are not so good, and some days are great. But when those days that are not so good are not so good, y'all, I just, the words to explain this process have not even been invented yet. That's how it is. excuse me. Sorry. So getting back to the show. Second segment, in case you missed it. Yeah, we got back to the Dodgers. Oh my goodness. Wouldn't it be cool that if the Dodgers had all this talent and all this health and they get to the finish line and then here comes the tortoise? You know the race between the tortoise and the hare? Well, we all know that the Dodgers can be considered the hare. And any other team other than maybe the Milwaukee Brewers or the Chicago Cubs, who by the way, they just took, I think it was 2 out of 3 from the Dodgers over the past weekend. And maybe the Phillies in the National League. And they could get all the way. Those other teams outside of being the Dodgers that I mentioned, yeah, they're going to be the tortoise. And for the tortoise to walk down the hare in this season, I'm all for it. Okay, and then we talked about, we're going to get to the Red Sox here in just a second, because we're going to go from something that's great that I love, or from something that's great that I absolutely hate, to something that is great that I'm absolutely just enamored with. Third and final segment, it is being brought to you by us. Who is us? We is us. Who is we? I can tell you who we is. We is the Big Game Christian Sports Network. Once again, thank you for all of your support. 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And thank you for making us better and your first choice for sports talk that's lit 24/7, the BGC Sports Network. And I just want to shout out to all of the crew, all of the family members of the network. You guys are doing your thing. I also want to lay down the gauntlet, because as of a few seconds ago, I got a text from Big Day saying that the locker room readout edged out Empire Sports by 17 listeners for the month of July. And that's all fair and well and good, but Sapphire and Greg and your crew, I just want to thank y'all for holding my place for the last 3 months, because now it's about to be on. And you guys are tremendous. Sapphire, I have seen you grow from what you were to what you are. I'm so very proud of you. But now we are in competition with one another. So, to the best, to the victor goes the spoils. And for this particular second, my name is Victor Epting. All right, so let's get back to baseball. The Boston Red Sox, who many of us anointed as the favorite in the American League East and for the American League pennant. Now, how did it start is not where it is.
And where it is probably not going to be where it finishes. Although the Red Sox, I mean, they won, what, 27 out of 31 games with a team record, what, 14, 15 games in a row to climb themselves back into a two-game deficit to the Yankees and a six-game deficit to the Yankees and an eight-game deficit to the Rays as of the taping of this show. So what does this all mean? Well, the Red Sox have the best plus-minus run differential in all of the American League East. As a matter of fact, they have the second-best run differential behind only the Tigers, who have a way worse record than the Red Sox in the entire American League. That's saying something. Oh, by the way, I want to go back to this because earlier in the first segment, I believe it was, when we were talking about the American League West and how putrid it has been the entire season. They have a combined plus minus ratio in runs of nearly 300. Let that sink in for just a second. You have the Astros at a minus 25, the Rangers at a minus 30, the Mariners at a minus 19, the A's at a minus 168, and the Angels at a minus 94. But back to the Red Sox. Many of us did not see this coming at this point. We thought that what we're seeing now, we would have already been seeing. But shout out to the Red Sox. I mean, even after firing their manager, Alex Cora, and inserting the current man in charge, who really has lit a fire underneath this team. They're getting healthier. One of my favorite players in all of the majors, which is Jaron Duran. They have been loaded with talent for quite some time, right? And when you think about who they got in the offseason to head their rotation in, my goodness, Ranger Suarez, when he signed with the Red Sox from the Phillies, it's not Ranger Suarez that is taking the headlines. It is Sonny Gray. Yes, almost 37-year-old Sonny Gray, who by all accounts is going to be one of the top one, two, or three choices for the AL Cy Young Award. And when you look at what Sonny Gray has done with the Red Sox, this has to have been a major pleasant surprise for this franchise. And I can tell you this as well, like with Wilson Contreras and Willier Abreu, that dude, man, look, Contreras, okay, we know how good of a catcher, or a first baseman rather, he has been for the last foreseeable years. And with Willier Abreu is doing in right field, I mean, I thought the Red Sox might go and get yet another, maybe another bat. But it turns out that they kind of really didn't. And whether they really needed to is, you know, that's one man's opinion versus another. But I will tell you this. These Red Sox, I'm really hoping that they win it all. I'm really hoping that they win it all. You got Peyton Tolle, Sonny Gray, Ranger Suarez, and for their fourth starter, you could say Connelly Early, right? They got Aroldis Chapman in the back, at the back end, of course, is their closer, as their closer. And he's still throwing gas. He still has a crazy good slider. But when you talk about the Red Sox and their pitching, I don't think anybody thought that Sonny Gray would be the headliner. We all thought that it would be Ranger. Ranger suffered some injuries this year, of course. He started 20 games. He has a 4-3 record with a 3.32 ERA. But at the same time,
that's not really that bad. And we know what Ranger Suarez is and what he can do once he gets into rhythm. So with the Red Sox being where they are and the American League being such a wide open league in terms of who's really the best or the better, why not the Red Sox? Based on everything that they've done with the momentum that they've created, why not? Now, the Tampa Bay Rays are seemingly beginning to put a lot of distance between themselves and the pack. And I don't, whoever comes out of the American League West, it wouldn't be the way that baseball is and the way that we've seen it. We've seen teams that finish 82-80 go to the World Series. We've seen teams that barely even get to maybe 85 wins, get to the World Series and win it. And that Astros team that's currently in first place, we know what they have. Yonder Alonso. And oh, by the way, I got a chance to go to the Astros Rangers game. I want to say it was like the Monday or the Sunday after the, it was the Sunday before the break. And Yonder is a beast and has commanded and still commands league-wide respect. He came up to the dish. I forgot what inning it was, but the Astros had runners on first and second, and they walked him because he had already hurt them so far in that series. But I got a chance to see my first ever walk-off win, and I thought that it was so cool to see. I actually have it on video. It was so cool to see, and it's something I can knock off my sports bucket list. But anyway, back to the Astros. It's going to be a toss-up between the Mariners, the Rangers, and the Astros. And it's, I can tell you that it's going to come down to who's actually playing the worst. As crazy as that may sound, it's going to come down to who's playing the worst. The best, if you will. I remember talking about this in another show when we were talking about teams and how they got better in the offseason. And then you talk about teams that make these acquisitions through said offseason. Well, which team in the division got better the best? And in this scenario, it's obviously the opposite effect. The team that is playing the worst, the best, is going to win the AL West. And if you ask me, on August the 14th, on a Tuesday at 1:07 p.m. in the afternoon, Central Time, in Dallas, Texas, which one of these three teams is going to come out of the American League West? My answer would be, because I just don't know. It is... The American League West is the Neapolitan ice cream of baseball. And if you know what a Neapolitan ice cream is, it's chocolate, vanilla, and strawberry, all in the same thing. The Astros, the Rangers, and the Mariners are the chocolate, the vanilla, and the strawberry of the American League, and really of the entire Major League Baseball as a whole. So it's going to make for some very interesting races coming down the stretch. We are really approaching the middle of August where things start to either unravel or you see teams begin to get on a tremendous run and begin to separate themselves. Kind of like what we're seeing out of the Rays in the AL East, who, oh, by the way, have won 8 of their last 10, including 7 in a row, coming into the recording of this show. So I didn't talk enough about the Milwaukee Brewers. And Jacob Mizrowski, I absolutely love him as a pitcher. I hope he continues to do great things. And I saw a stat that somebody was saying that at his current pace, he could end up with nearly 4,000 career strikeouts. And that's just unheard of in the way that baseball is played in this day and age. And I'm all here for it because I love to see greatness, especially at a young age. You guys may remember that last year he was getting a lot of hate because he was selected to the All-Star team and only had made 5 starts as a rookie. Well, the only way you can beat him
is to join them. Or the only way you can join them is to beat them. And speaking of beat them, Empire Sports, the big homie Greg Hyman. Yeah, he's up next. I'm coming for you, son. I'm coming for you. Ford, the dopest engineer in the game, Big Day, baseball fans all over the planet. Willie F.T. Jr., y'all stay safe. Y'all hug each other. Y'all love each other. I promise it's going to be all right. And we'll holler at y'all again real soon. Peace. I'm out.

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2: With your BGC Sports Network brief, I'm Pepper Mills. WNBA Commissioner Kathy Engelbert issued an internal memo to league executives and team leaders addressing the ongoing public debate surrounding transgender participation in women's basketball. Engelbert reminded teams that player eligibility is bound by the collective bargaining agreement. While the CBA states that only women are eligible to play, it currently lacks specific criteria regarding gender identity or sex assigned at birth. The commissioner stated that any future approach will prioritize fair competition, the integrity of the game, and alignment with the league's foundational values. Opinions across the league remain varied, with prominent figures such as Minnesota Lynx coach Cheryl Reeve publicly calling for the protection and inclusion of transgender athletes. With your BGC Sports Network brief, I'm Pepper Mills.
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5: Man, the whole crew is back in the building. For the last 2 weeks, we had three, we had two, we had three, now we got four. Everybody's back in the building, and I'm feeling good. Feels good to be back on the show. Feels good to be back with the crew. It's yours truly, the Brooklyn Boy, right here on the BGC Sports Network. It's the Empire Sports Radio Show. We got a lot to talk about. We definitely going to talk about something that should never be done again in history of sports, is having Ray J in a boxing ring with Orlando Brown. That should never happen in sports again, but we about to get into it because that ain't even sports. Zeke's in the building, chopping up 757's in the building. Hey, Boogie's in the building. Fellas, talk to me. What's good?
6: What is going on, y'all? We're back for another week. Full crew. Let's do it.
7: Hey, man.

0: actually put that on TV? We actually put that as an undercard? Which leads me into what I really want to say. That was an undercard for supposedly a championship fight for Clarissa Shields, which makes me feel the way I feel right now. And the question I got to ask, is Clarissa Shields really that chick or that chick in boxing? Or is the sport watered down right now and there's nobody for her to fight? That's the question I want to ask because I got a lot to say. The fact that Ray J and Orlando Brown was on the undercard for a championship fight makes me wonder if people wanted to see that trash or was there really to see Clarissa Shields? Because I feel like I got a lot to say about the sport of boxing if we're going to allow this to happen. Brian's a boxing, I'm not going to say an expert because he's not, what's the guy that used to be on ESPN? He got his own boxing show.
1: Max Kellerman.
0: Yeah. He's not a Max Kellerman. Zeke's in the boxing world. Hey, Boogie, we'll start with you because these two, you know, they feel themselves when it comes to boxing. Do you feel like Clarissa Shields is that chick? Or right now, the women's boxing is just watered down and there's nobody for her to fight?
2: For the Ray J and Orlando Brown thing, I think that was just like a, we'll get a lot of people to tune in and watch, and then they'll stay for the champion to fight, for them to watch Clarissa. I wouldn't say the women's division is watered down, though. I really, unless Clarissa is just out there knocking all the girls out in round one and just packing them up, cleaning them up, I can't say it's watered down.
0: All right. Zeke?
1: I think with that fight, it's really what's going to bring in the most money, what's going to get the most eyes to the main event. And I think that's really all it was as far as the undercard. I guarantee you that fight with Orlando Brown and Reggie was on social media everywhere. Everybody wanted to see that. And just seeing something like that, even though it's comical and it's not really a real fight, I think it does kind of set up odds to kind of bring in money for boxing, which is really what boxing is about. Boxing is about bringing in the most money for the fight, and I think that's what they did. Is it a little gimmicky? Yes, I do agree, but when it does come to, you know, women's and men's boxing, it is a gap. I think it does help. Is it the best way to do it? I don't know yet, but over this weekend, you did have a lot of people tune into that fight and then tap into the main event, so... it's tricky. But I do think Clarissa Shields is just, I think she's the GOAT. I think she's the GOAT of women's boxing right now. So I think it's not going to be close regardless.
0: So, and I'm going to let you go, Brian. So let me ask you this question. Do you feel like the gap in women's boxing is here? There's Clarissa Shields and then there's just a big drop. Or do you feel like, because me and Brian had this conversation, I'm saying, is there a big drop or there's somebody like, right there that we feel like can knock Clarissa Shields out or beat Clarissa Shields? Or do you feel like it's a big drop?
1: I don't know if it's a big... I don't think anybody can beat Clarissa, but, I mean, it's boxing. I mean, you can get hit wrong at one time and it'd be over with, but I just don't see that happening with Clarissa. I think she is above the class.
0: Okay. Okay, Mr. Max Kellerman. Chop it up. I gotta hear what you gotta say. Cause I've been waiting for this. What you got?
3: Okay, as far as the Orlando Brown and
0: let this be the last time we talk about Orlando Brown, Ray J. Just like Paul Pierce gets no love on this show. This could be the last time we talk about that. All right, let's go.
3: Nah, as far as that, I have to agree with Zeke that, you know, I think it is kind of comical. I think it is kind of something that makes you tune in. Everybody, you know, leading up to this fight with Clarissa Shields and Kate Scott, I think that was something that people really look forward to besides the main event was what are Ray J and what is Orlando Brown going to do? I think it gravitates eyes to the sport of boxing. Like Zeke said, I think it brings more eyes to boxing. And since we're already watching Orlando Brown, we might as well stay for the main event fight. As far as Clarissa Shields is concerned, the girl is a beast. The girl is a beast. I do not think that the raise in competition is... so far and few in between, I think she just makes everybody look easy. Those girls are really skilled. Boxing is

0: a really skillful sport. Just like in the men, you have your top dogs and you have, people who just aren't that. And everybody can't be that. But I do think, as far as Clarissa goes, she's in a class of her own. I don't see anybody beating her. I would love to see her fight Alicia Baumgartner, who I think is second behind Clarissa Shields right now in women's boxing. I wouldn't say, like I said, I wouldn't say that it's a huge. I think that everybody is kind of on a playing field. I think Clarissa is a little bit higher, but I think that the way Clarissa goes out and dominates, I think makes her looks like those other girls really shouldn't be in the ring, or they really shouldn't even be fighters. But I think Clarissa's accolades speak for herself. She's a five-time world champion, 19 world titles, two-time Olympic gold medalist. So she is that girl, like Zeke said. I think she's the GOAT, as she says it, the greatest woman of all time. And
1: Oh, the greatest of all time,
0: the
1: better
0: greatest of all time.
1: over
0: I
1: Leila
0: know
1: Ali.
0: you're gonna go Leila Ali. I know you're gonna go that.
1: Wow.
0: I know you're gonna go that. But
1: Wow.
0: for me, for what I've seen, I didn't see Leila Ali fight, but for
1: Wow.
0: what I've seen, Clarissa Shields is the best woman fighter of all time.
1: Zeke, she's better than Leila?
2: From what I like B said, I mean, I but it's just not my era. So I, from
1: Wow.
2: what I've seen, I can only,
0: What I've seen, yeah, I'm gonna
2: we can
0: speak on what I've
2: go on
0: seen.
2: highlights. We can go only go on highlights. So everybody highlights look good, but from what I've actually witnessed as far as fighting, I mean, I think Clarissa. I don't know why it's so hard for me to say her name today, but
1: This is a tough
2: she
1: crowd,
2: might be the
1: man.
2: GOAT.
1: This is a tough crowd.
0: And
1: This
0: like
1: is
0: you said, G, but just before you go, I don't want to have you, because I know this is going to be everywhere. YouTube is going to be on YouTube is going to be on our Instagram. I'm not discrediting what Leila Ali has done for the sport of boxing or what she can do in the ring. But just like Zeke said, from what I've seen with my own two eyes, Clarissa is the best woman fighter of all time.
1: Man, it's a tough crowd, eh, Boogie? It's a tough crowd, eh? It's a tough crowd, eh? I mean, you can't be mad at them, eh? It's a tough crowd. All right, let's get into the NFL. This is going to be a great conversation because we already know which way this is going to go. Devin Witherspoon becomes the highest paid cornerback in NFL history. Not really, I'm not going to ask you if it's a good or bad move. I understand that right now the bar is always set for, like, when running back pays, this running back gets paid, this running back gets paid. Christian Gonzalez is soon probably to get paid. If we're ranking cornerbacks, Witherspoon is probably, if I'm going around the table, yes or no, Witherspoon is top five in the NFL right now? Lockdown cornerbacks, Zeke, yes or no?
2: No.
1: No?
2: No.
1: Brian? Top five.
0: Top five. I would really be interested to see what Zeke's top five is. But I think he's on the outside looking in. I would say he's on the outside looking in.
1: Hey, Boogie, top five?
3: He's top 10,
1: Top 10? Okay.
3: top ten.
1: We know that in the NFL, well, any sport, especially the NFL, because this doesn't really happen in basketball and in baseball. But in the NFL, it's like, oh, he got this. What is this person going to get? What is this person going to get when it comes to wide receivers? Do I feel like Devin Witherspoon should be the highest paid cornerback in the league? No. And I definitely want to dig into Zeke's top five cornerbacks in the league. I know Gonzalez is a top five. We got to understand the reason why Seattle gave him this bag. It's to keep him there. And we always say on the show, you got to pay somebody, right? So remember, they lost some players on defense. They lost some players on offense, but they got to keep the players that they got. So you keep Witherspoon there for a couple of more years, at least 4 or 5 more years. It helps that defense out. So I get it. But if Witherspoon is not in the top five, Zeke, what's your top five corners in the league then?
2: All right, so
1: And
2: my
1: don't be
2: top.
1: biased to put Gonzalez number one, all right? Because we already know that.
2: No order. I mean, if we are going number one, I don't think there's another corner that matched up man to man more than Gonzalez in one. But I mean, numbers don't lie. Say what you want, but numbers don't lie. But in no particular order.
1: Cause Brian feels a certain, but go ahead, we're gonna let Brian go. Go ahead, Z. Go ahead, go Z, go ahead.
2: No particular order. And I'm gonna get to Brian because I know what Brian's gonna say. And
1: I wanna
2: I have a
1: hear this. I got
2: comeback.
1: this good. I loved it.
2: I have a
1: I love
2: comeback for Brian, but
1: it.
2: no
1: Okay, come
2: particular
1: back for
2: order. Christian Gonzalez, Patrick Sertan, Derek Stingley Jr. from the Texans, Keyon Mitchell from the Eagles, and then I think I'm going to have to go at his best. I like Trent McDuffie. I think this year with the Rams, I think he's going to have a better year than Devin Witherspoon. And another one, J.C. Horn for the Panthers. He had to play a lot of guys last year. Those Rams matchups in both games. I think he had a couple of picks in both games against Puka. I'm going to go J.C. Horn. So I got 5-6 corners ahead of Devin Witherspoon right now.
1: Okay. I'm the instigator. Bro, what you got?
0: Okay, no particular order. I'm going to go Pat Surtain. Okay. I'm going to go Derek Stingley Jr. I'm going to go Christian Gonzalez. I'm going to go Trent McDuffie. And I'm going to go Quinyon.
1: Okay. What was the one? What was the one that y'all had different? Oh, you said Stingley. He said, so basically the cornerbacks from Houston.
0: Yeah, I got Stingley in mind too.
1: No, but he had.
2: I had Stingley. I had Gonzalez, Pat, Stingley, Quinyon, Trent.
1: Okay.
2: But the reason I have Gonzalez over those guys is because Patrick Surtain and Stingley, they had elite defensive lines, and I'm talking about as far as getting to the quarterback. It's a lot easier to cover when you only have to guard for 2 seconds because we have sack leader number one, sack leader number two in the Broncos and the Texans. I think as far as what Gonzalez had to do to where he didn't have I'm talking about a super elite pass rush. I think he had to cover for longer than those guys, and he held his own.
0: Where do you rank Sauce Gardner at? Because I got Sauce at 6.
1: I got, honestly, I've seen a lot of tape. Sauce barely
0: makes. They don't throw the Sauce's way, and I know everybody's going to say Sauce doesn't get a lot of rep, but I think it's the respect level. They don't even try Sauce.
1: Yeah, but I've seen a lot of tape where he gets burnt. I seen a lot, and he's barely making the top 10 for me. I'm gonna keep it real.
2: Ooh. Sauce has a good whistle. He definitely has a good whistle because he holds. But I mean, great corners know how to kind of get away with the contact. I'm interested to see this year if he's gonna be healthy. I'm interested to see because he's gonna have to play a lot of. He's gonna have to get a lot of rep this year with the Colts.
1: So I'm gonna say this. You guys named 6, possibly 7 cornerbacks. Sauce wasn't even in the top 7 of y'all. I said top 10. He's barely making the top 10. But y'all just named 7 cornerbacks, and he's not in the top 7. That's all
2: I'm
1: saying.
2: I think Jets Sauce, they asked him to play a lot of man. I don't think the Indianapolis Colts are going to ask Sauce to play a lot of man this year. But we'll have to see. He's coming off an injury. So it's he would have to prove it. He would have to work his way back into my list.
1: Sauce, and that's my thing. Brian, so you have Sauce where, 7?
0: I have Sauce 6.
1: What? That's high. That's
0: Sauce 6.
1: That's high.
0: J.C. Horn 7.
1: Whoa. That's
0: J.C. Horn is not a bad.
1: But we got to hit this. We got to hit this break. Yo, it's yours truly, the Brooklyn Boy, right here on the BGC Sports Network. It's the Empire Sports Radio Show. We just getting started. We talked about Ray J and that bum Orlando Brown. Well, both of them are bums, fat, out of shape. It was just horrible to watch that nonsense. But listen up. Segment 2 is coming back. Don't go nowhere. We got a lot more to talk about.
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19: 9-game winning streak against teams. They beat three teams that this time were in the top 25. They destroyed our...
17: But you gotta play... We can go, okay, so your argument, though, saying this is... I mean, you're playing what's in your conference.
19: That's right. I'm not mad at that. But now, are we saying that depending on who they get... Now, this also depends on PowerPoints because everybody's saying, okay, they're number five. They're going to get a number two seed. No, that is not how that's going to work. They may get a three or a four. They get a three seed.
17: No, Sam. No, Sam. They don't drop that far. No, Sam. No.
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17: And we're back. Segment two, yours truly, the Brooklyn Boy, right here on the BGC Sports Network. It's the Empire Sports Radio Show. The crew is definitely in the building. We left off segment one talking about top cornerbacks in the league. Devin Witherspoon getting the bag. Gonzalez should be getting the bag. They're definitely going to get the bag when it's his time. Not because he doesn't deserve it. It's because of what he's done, his body of work. Brian said he has Sauce Gardner at number seven. Zeke, you got him at 7-2 or you got him 9-8-9?
2: Pat, Stingley, Gonzalez, Quinion, Devin, Trent. Denzel Ward is another name that's for the Browns. J.C. Horn. I'm going to throw him. I think he's top 10, but he is at like 9, 10. Cooper DeJean's a slot for me. I don't look at him as like an outside corner, but I think I'm going to put Sauce at 9 or 10.
0: Somebody else, too, that I really like that we haven't mentioned is A.J. Terrell from the Falcons.
2: A.J. Terrell is a dog.
0: Yeah, I love it. And I think him playing with his brother this year, they're really going to turn up.
2: Yeah.
0: They drafted his brother as well. His brother's a dog, too, from Clemson. They're going to turn some stuff up in Atlanta.
17: Hey, Boogie, J.C. Horn or Sauce Gardner?
1: J.C. Horn. He's way better than Sauce Gardner.
0: He's saying that because he's in Charlotte. He gotta go to school with these kids. He can't start no beef early in the school year.
1: They be putting me on to the J.C. Horn bandwagon, and I'll be like, he nice.
17: nah, let's keep it moving, fellas. Me and Brian talked about this over the weekend, JD5 debate. And I just want to get into it real quick, talking to y'all fellas. We'll start with you, A Boogie. JD5 feels some type of way about his NIL, you know, name, image, likeness, about his jersey. And the reports are coming out that it was a verbal agreement. It wasn't a signed agreement about the number 5 being worn. Are you on the side of JD5 or are you on the side of LSU?
1: Does college football, they retire jerseys like that, or is that not a thing?
17: They do, but they're not going to retire. I have never seen a one and done get retired. It may be, I haven't, I don't know if they have, but I haven't seen a one and done get retired.
1: Yeah, no, I'm definitely on the side of LSU. Granted, Jaden Daniels did win the Heisman. He did a lot for LSU. He played great while he was there. But I really think jersey numbers, especially in college, I think jersey numbers should be a passing of the torch. Similar to like how the Cowboys do number 88. I think that should be a thing for college, especially passing it down from great players to great players. So I'm definitely on the side of LSU. I think Jaden Daniels did a little too much on this one, especially if there was an agreement.
17: No doubt. Zeke, how you feel?
2: Yeah, you know that saying, no one's bigger than the program. And JD5, unfortunately, are not bigger than LSU. Nobody's bigger than LSU if we're talking about as far as prime teams. Now, his kind of debate, he's looking at it like there's only 3 Heismans that won from LSU. One other guy, I think, got his jersey retired, Joe Burrow. And then Joe Burrow has not had his number handed out, but it's not officially retired by LSU. Now, with that, Joe Burrow's number 9. Joe Burrow, I think, you know, undefeated season, national championship, and Heisman. JD5, his senior year, 10-3. He did win the Heisman. But if we're talking about all-time great LSU seasons, you didn't have a better season than Joe Burrow. Now, yes, you did win a Heisman, but it's not like you won a national championship. And at the end of the day, wins is what matters. Individual achievements are great. But what did you really do for the school? Yes, you did win the Heisman. Y'all had a great year. But if he's trying to compare it to Joe Burrow, it's not like he won a Heisman. I mean, not like he won the Heisman and had an undefeated national championship season, and they still gave his number out. So that's why I think it's a little bit different. College is just such a different game as far as retired numbers, being that, I mean, you're only there for what? A couple of 2-3 years. And Jaden Daniels, in his case, he was at Arizona State and then transferred to LSU. So it's not like he was, you know, had his entire career there. Joe Burrow didn't either. But like I said, that undefeated national championship holds a lot of weight. I don't like how Jaden Daniels went about it, because now I feel like you burned the bridge between you and LSU to where that number 5, now it's really going to get thrown all over the place. Now I feel like he handled that situation poorly. Especially because LSU is a cream of the crop football school, it's going to be very hard to get your number retired there.
17: That's a good point, man. What you just said, the coming from Arizona State to LSU and
3: and you know, didn't win a chip. If y'all, if we can, you know, we're doing a show, somebody could look up what Joe Burrow did, undefeated Heisman National Championship. How many quarterbacks have actually done that in college football? B, me and you talked about this off air. Anything that A Boogie and Zeke said, I'm sure you may agree, because I know what you know. We talked about this. Something that Zeke said that you did, you that brought some more things to light. I know JD5's your guy, Washington. How do you feel?
0: Yeah, G, you know, me and you talked about it off air. We talked about it. But for everybody, listen, I'm gonna tackle it two different ways. One, I think that if Jaden had a verbal agreement with the coach at the time when he was playing there, I think that that should be honored. In turn, Lane Kiffin was not the coach.
3: So stop right there. Stop right there, because me and you talked about the verbal versus a written agreement is two different things.
0: Agreed.
3: I could tell each of y'all on this show right now about to give y'all $500 verbally. I'm going to have to give y'all $500. But if I don't write this down and it's a signed document and it's notarized or whatever the case may be, where two people sign and say, listen, blah, blah, blah, that verbal goes out the window. But go ahead.
0: Agreed. However, Lane Kiffin was not the coach who acknowledged this verbal agreement. So for me, I don't think that the verbal agreement has to be held by Lane Kiffin. Lane Kiffin, if I'm Lane Kiffin and the only thing that's stopping a five-star recruit from coming to my program is a number, the number is his. Especially if I wasn't the coach who came out with the verbal agreement to say that the number would not be used. Now, A Book came out with a great analogy, which I was going to say, when we talk about number 88 for the Cowboys. We all know that Michael Irvin was the first original number 88 for the Cowboys. He then allowed Dez Bryant to wear an 88, and Dez Bryant allowed CeeDee Lamb, who is the current number 88 of the Dallas Cowboys, to wear the number. I think when you do it like that, the thing that Michael Irvin said when he allowed these guys to wear the number is that every time they catch a pass or every time that they do something, it's going to be acknowledged as, oh, well, Michael Irvin also did this. It's going to keep his name alive longer with him using the number versus having the number in the rafters and something happening to Michael Irvin, God forbid, and they show the number for 2 seconds during a commercial break. I think it holds more value when you have somebody that you can see and say that, yo, this guy wore the number, and now this guy is also wearing the number and wearing a legacy. When I think about all the number sevens that have come out from LSU, from Grant Delpit to Leonard Fournette to Patrick Peterson to Tyrann Mathieu, you think of the longevity. And just like I went down the line of that, you could have gone the same route with JD5 and said that, you know, so-and-so wore this number, so-and-so. I think it holds the legacy just a little bit more. I think the way that Jaden went about it was wrong. I think the way that we're implementing this right now, when we have bigger fish to fry, we're coming off a 5-12
3: season. Oh, we got to hit this break. My fault. We got to hit this break. Yo, this is your truly Brooklyn boy right on the Empire Sports Radio Show. Don't go nowhere. Segment 3 is on the way. We got carried away with the JD5. Don't go nowhere. We'll be right back. We out. Dang.
0: My fault.
3: Nah, it wasn't you. I was looking. I was listening. Then I looked at the source. It says 8:40. I'm like, we started at 8:22, right? So that's 8:40. That's 18 minutes. And ain't nobody, none of y'all, Zeke and...
2: I didn't even know when we started. I wasn't even paying attention. All
3: right, my fault. So we'll pick it up at... And I'm... what's his name? Said he'll figure it out.
0: Hey, you know this dude? I see you posted him. Toholland Bet?
3: I coached him.
0: He nice?
3: Toa should be playing D1 basketball. He's actually transferring after this year. I coached him at...
0: So was Toa, he nice then, or like did the evolution come later on?
3: So Toa started playing with me when he was a... Toa came to me as a freshman? And he was...
0: Where did he go to high school at? You know? You
3: he remember? Went to Indian River, then he went to Grassville.
0: Okay, so Chesapeake.
3: So he came to me... out of freshman. So when I was coaching that, when I was at Empire, the coach in the river, which was coach, oh, real quick, so we get back to the show, Coach Overton, who's not a, but Overton is the AD or the principal there now? No, he's the AD, right? Is he? AD. So during the summer, he would call me, say, yo, G, I need this kid to come play with you over the summer to get him right. I need this kid. So one of Zeke's best friends, Noah played for me the same way. Noah heard I was having a tryout, but his coach also told me, yo, I need you to get Noah right. Tor came to me, and at the time I had a freshman, I had a 9th and 10th grade team, 11th and 12th grade team. Tor walks in the gym, he's probably about 5'2 at this time, 9th grade, bro, 5'2. Tryouts, I said, we're going to play varsity versus JV. He put on a show.
0: He was hooping.
3: He was hooping, 5'2", 5'3". He was giving, doing his thing. So his pops, who's the coach at Regent University now. So his pops coaches at Regent. So he came to me. And then that year, he played for me for 3 years. His senior year, he played with me, and he also played with Push. Right? Christopher Newport came after him hard, right? He knew he could play D1. He said, I'll just go D3. He scored over 1,000 points. He's won 2 national championships. He's graduating this year. This is last year. And then he's going. I just talked to his mom 2 weeks ago because his mother wants me to come to his. She wants me to surprise him for his senior day. Senior night. So he is. He's got D1 schools, so he's going to be a transfer graduate. He's going to play this last year, senior year at Christopher Newport, and then he's going to transfer to a D1.
1: That was one of the kids I coached up when I went out there, G.
3: Oh, here this guy goes.
2: No, you ain't never. No.
1: I ascended to the next level. That's what
3: No, you ain't coach him. No, this was one of the kids you coached. Could Tor have played at a low mid-major? Absolutely.
0: Okay.
3: I think, but what you see now, his freshman year going to college, he wasn't that bulky.
0: Okay, he put on some weight.
3: He was skinny. Could he have probably transferred after his sophomore year? Yeah, I think he just was loyal to Christopher Newport.
0: Because they were loyal to him.
3: They were loyal to him.
0: Gotcha.
3: And he's won 2 national championships, I think, at Christopher Newport. So he can say he's got a ring, which most kids at a, and you know what I mean? Like, but he's doing his graduate year. His mom, it's already in D1 schools are looking at him. So he'll play a D1 level for his last year. Is overseas for sure? Yes, without a doubt. He'll play, he'll play top ball overseas. G League.
0: And how tall are we talking? Like what, 6'4"?
3: Right now he's 6'3". Right now he's 6'3".
0: Okay. So right, is it either 1 or 2?
3: He can shoot the rock, yo. That kid can shoot. Okay. I don't know if you ever been to the you've never seen him play like the kid.
0: Yeah, I'm just looking at the highlights right now, but I know highlights is highlights. So like
3: no, but he Zeke, you ever seen Tor play?
2: I've seen him play, yeah. I did a couple tournaments. Like I filmed a couple tournaments when he was played.
3: Yeah. Tor can go. And he's only gotten better since probably Zeke seen him like live. He's that guy, yo.
2: He was cold when he was playing for you. He was cold.
3: Yo, when I say when he get in the rhythm and start shooting to light it up, it's pure.
0: He got it.
3: He can, if anything, he reminds you his handles just ain't as nice, but he can shoot the ball like Steph. When he get on the roll. Steph. He got handles, but his handles just ain't as nice as Steph. But
0: Steph who?
3: Steph Curry. He can shoot the ball like Steph, yo.
0: Boy, this out the mud.
3: Nah. The boy can shoot the rock, yo. But let me tell you why I think he's gonna be successful in life. He's a gym rat.
0: He's a worker. Okay. Workaholic.
3: He's staying.
0: You gotta have that, yeah.
3: Like If I had to say something right now, if somebody said, give me $1 million, give me 2 options where Tor's at right now, he's probably either at his Christopher Newport gym or calling his coach saying what time the gym open in the morning. That's just how much he works. And his father used to take him to the gym. They used to get like 500 shots. Like you would not leave until you get these many shots up a day. And then he started dunking the ball. That just made his game go to another level, yo.
0: Yeah, I saw that too.
3: That happened his senior year, yo.
0: Okay. That just happened.
3: Yeah, junior going to senior, because his junior he started trying to, he was catching him in like practice, and then he caught one in the game, but then he started getting confident with it. But then the senior year, and what you just saw now, getting up at ease.
0: Yeah, he started punching.
3: Yeah.
0: Okay.
3: The problem.
0: I seen that earlier, but then I seen you repost it, so I'm like, okay, he must know him.
3: Nah, I coached him. Yeah, that kid is good, yo.
0: Okay.
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3: And we're back. Segment 3, yours truly, the Brooklyn Boy, right here on the BGC Sports Network. It's the Empire Sports Radio Show. Left off segment 2, talking about JD5. And Chopper was talking about JD5. And I know that's his guy, and he was giving us, and we had to go to a quick break because we've run out of time. But, Brian, anything else you want to bring up with JD5?
0: Yeah, no, I just think it was bad timing. Like I said, we're trying to get ready for our NFL season where we were Not the best last year. I think it brings a distraction to the team. Like Zeke said, I think he could have gone about it a different way. Could have been handled a little bit more quieter. But for me, like I said, I don't think it was the right way to do it. I think you could have did it a different way.
3: And I'll say this, man. So for me, I felt like JD5 at this point, I don't know. And I was, you know, going back to watching him on the series, the quarterback. I know his mom is his manager, and his mom is very, she's a businesswoman. She's always been a businesswoman. I don't think that she consulted with JD5 or he consulted with his mom when he came out and said this. I felt like he felt, you know how kids get upset? That I did enough. That's like Zeke said, nobody's bigger than the program. And I felt like he got upset because somebody wanted to wear his number X, Y, and Z. But if we being honest, you didn't do what Joe Burrow did. You know what I'm saying? Granted, nobody's worn number 9 since then, but at the end of the day, Joe Burrow came in and won a championship, Heisman, undefeated season. You didn't do that, JD5. You got a Heisman. So, and a verbal, come on, JD, a verbal agreement? That's a verbal agreement means nothing in business. Nothing. So you got to get over that, JD5. Honestly, you got to wear that. You got to get over that. And I think this only makes JD5 look like a spoiled brat, like a spoiled kid, honestly. Like I don't want that for him, but this is something that you definitely didn't need early in your career. Coming off an injury year last year, and all you need this year is to concentrate on helping the Commanders stay out of the bottom of the NFC. Not even the NFC East. Just stay out of the bottom of the NFC. I mean, that's all you need to do. Because we already know you're going to be coming in last in the NFC East. But you know what I mean? Like, you got to at least stay, you know what I mean, Boogie?
1: I get what you mean. Because when the rank is dropping that final season, they're going to finish last. We know this.
3: You know what I mean? So we just gotta make sure that they don't stay at the bottom. But let's keep it moving. Hey Boogie, performer player of the week, what you got?
1: Performers of the week. I know I got the MLB and WNBA. From my MLB, I got Noah Cameron. He's a pitcher for the Royals. He pitched 9 innings. He had 8 Ks, only allowing 1 hit against the Angels in the 3-0 win. Great game from him. And then my WNBA, I got Jackie Young, guard for the Aces. She put up 32-2-5 in a win against the Connecticut Sun.
3: All right, no doubt. Zeke, stats of the week, what you got?
2: So I got a little bit of MLB. Joshua Baez for the Cardinals sets an MLB debut. He's the only player in MLB history for his debut to hit 3 home runs in their debut. He was 3-for-4, 3 home runs, 5 RBIs. Matt Olson also hit a 437-foot 3-run homer. The Dodgers, they're struggling. They're 5-11 since July 30th, so they're looking rough. And then Brewers are looking good in the NL, taking 3 of 4 from the Dodgers. So they have the best record in baseball right now, 77-48, and they're looking good.
3: Zeke, staying on the baseball side. You think this is the White Sox division to lose, man? Because they are 5.5 right now, man. You think they're gonna win the division, man?
2: Yeah, it's their division to lose. Absolutely. I mean, they're right there at the cusp, especially from the struggle years they've been having. So I think they're finally starting to lock in. I think it's gonna be a good end of the year for them.
3: Finished in last place last year in the division. Horrible. I think they set a record for losses in a row last year, a couple of times. They won, lost like 20-some games in a row. This year, they're 5.5 up in the AL Central. Picked up a pitcher at the trade deadline, which from Seattle, which they needed, and they're looking good. One thing I will say is, I think the Yankees have found their next Derek Jeter.
2: Oh, my gosh. Lombard is a beast. He is killing.
3: I think the Yankees have found their next Derek Jeter.
2: He's him.
3: I feel good right now, the Yankees, man. We're so injured right now. And the crazy thing is, we're injured and we're still leading the wild card right now by 3.5 games. So we're gonna make the playoffs. It's just the injury just keep mounting up. But I'm loving what I'm seeing from the Yankees right now. So let's get into WNBA, man. Gonna give it up to Dina Taurasi. Her number got retired today. 20 years in the league. I think she's got two or three championships, if I'm not mistaken. Got to give it up to her for the Phoenix. And she spent, we talked about this, spent 20 years with one team, which people very rarely do anymore, spending that time. We talked about this before we started this show, where people spend a lot of time with one team. She spent her whole career there. So big up to Dina Taurasi getting a number retired with the Phoenix Mercury. I forgot that Phoenix been in they had a women's team that long. It's crazy that certain cities, and you don't think of Phoenix to have a women's basketball team that long, because Houston's about to come back, was one of the originals. They left, now they're about to come back. So I'm happy about that. I think Houston, I forget the other team that's getting ready to come back. But first, let's talk WNBA. And this is a good question. I got to definitely hear what y'all got to say on this, because Nafisia Collier just came back. And we talk about favor for MVP. You know what Asia Wilson's been doing. You know what other players been doing. And Boogie, you know, we cannot, the one thing we can't do about Brian on this show is that the one team in Chocolate City that's doing good is the Washington Mystics. It takes a women's team, A Boogie, to help the city out. I mean, go have it, A Boogie, right?
1: Might as well, because, you know, when that NBA season roll around and that NFL season roll around, he's going to want to turn back time to the WNBA season. So we just got to let him hold on to the good graces of the Mystics.
3: Yeah, because right now the Mystics is definitely the only thing keeping Chocolate City around. But we're going to go around the board. Zeke, who is your favorite for MVP this year?
2: My favorite for MVP, honestly, of course, I mean, with the dominance of Asia, I think, you know, she can always be in the running for it. I think that's going to be my pick. I think she goes again and gets it again.
3: Chop it up.
0: Yeah, for me, I'm going to have to agree with Zeke. I'm going to go Asia Wilson, even though I would like to go with Olivia. I think what she's done has been remarkable, especially coming from a rookie and especially having to miss as much time as she has. But when I look at what Asia Wilson has done this year, 27, 13 rebounds, and they're only sitting at the third spot right now in the whole league, I got to give it to Asia. I think she wins her fifth, which would be unprecedented. I don't think anybody in the WNBA has ever won five MVPs in the span of a career.
3: Hey, Boogie.
1: It's tough to go against Asia, but I do think they might start to get voters fatigue, the WNBA voters. So for that reason, I'm probably going to say Olivia Miles. I think what Olivia Miles does for the Lynx, we all know that she's one of the best playmakers in the WNBA. If not the best, she can score the ball really well. Her handles are top notch, and she does a lot for the Lynx. So I'll go with Olivia Miles, and that'll be crazy, MVP for your rookie year.
3: So this is tough for me. I think Asia Wilson, if she wins it, she wins it by default.
0: So she's not deserving.
3: Who else? What's the next person from Asia? And like A Boogie said, Olivia's a rookie. Are they really going to give it to Olivia Miles? Like, Olivia Miles is averaging 20, Olivia's averaging 20, 5 rebounds, and 6 assists.
2: Who's next, Caitlin?
3: But Caitlin's missed a lot of games. I don't think when the season started, and I'm going to ask y'all this question. The season started, Nafisa Kalia just came back like the last 5-6 games.
0: Mm-hmm.
3: What Olivia Miles has done for Minnesota to not, they're the number one seed and the best record in WNBA. Nobody could have told me that they seen Olivia Miles doing what she was doing and what Minnesota's doing right now without Nafisa Kalia. You could not tell me that. True or false?
2: True. I said she should have went number one. I said that.
3: Right. Now, Olivia, do you feel like if AZ Fudd would have went to Minnesota, Minnesota would have been doing would be in this position right now?
2: No.
3: She goes to Dallas because Paige is a point guard. Could it work? Yeah. But I don't even see Dallas with the team that they have being in number one position. I still think she still does what she does. But I say that Asia gets the MVP because who's the next, if besides rookie, who's the next best player besides Asia?
0: I would go somebody who's on Indiana. I would go Kelsey Mitchell.
3: Kelsey's a certified bucket.
0: And they're sitting at the number four spot right now.
3: She's a certified bucket, but is she MVP? No.
0: You don't think so?
3: I love watching kids. Kelsey's a bucket, but is she MVP? I literally watched the whole game.
0: She's averaged 27.9 in her last 18 games.
3: And she scored 20 points in 20 straight games. Today, in
0: 20 straight games.
3: Right. I get that. Could you say Kelsey Mitchell is MVP of the league? You cannot say that to me right now. You think they're going to give Kelsey over Asia Wilson?
0: No, I'm just saying if it wasn't Asia, you said who would be second.
3: Of course.
0: I got a second. Yeah. No, I don't think she's going to win it, but.
3: She's. Olivia Miles is that chick. I'm sorry. I watched the whole game.
0: You got Olivia winning it this year? Your vote would be with Olivia?
3: I'm like A Boogie, man. The voters fatigue. Like, Asia, you just can't give it to Asia because you got four. You're going to give her five. Like, I mean, and like I said, there's no competition. Like, who else would you give it to? She has nobody. Nafisa Collier is her only competition. But Nafisa didn't play a whole year. Let me ask you a question, and this is no disrespect to Asia Wilson. I would rather go see Olivia Miles than Asia Wilson, yo.
2: Two-way monster.
3: Who, Olivia or Asia?
2: Olivia.
3: Do you see what she does with the Rock? I watched the whole game yesterday against the Aces. She had Chelsea Gray doing circles. I'm over here, Chelsea. Come back this way. I'm sorry. Yes, Asia's box office. Don't get me wrong. Olivia is box office right now. And I'm like, hey, Boogie, I really feel like you could give it to Olivia Miles, but are they going to give it to a rookie? Not to mention, here's what we got to understand, too. This is a rookie leading their team to the best record in the WNBA, fellas.
2: First team to clinch playoffs, yeah.
0: It is. I'm not mad at it.
3: If you had the vote, your vote would be Olivia or be Asia? You said Asia, though, right?
0: Yeah, it'd be Asia.
3: Is that because the league, or do you really feel like Olivia could get it?
0: No, I think Asia's numbers are better. I agree that it's a crazy rookie year. We've never seen anything like it. But if we're going off of most valuable to their team and numbers.
3: Oh, come on.
0: Asia is.
3: I'm running out of time. Go ahead.
0: Asia's averaging 27 to Olivia's 19. She's averaging 9 rebounds to Olivia's 4 rebounds, which is okay, right? And then you have 6 assists for Olivia Miles to 4 assists for Asia.
3: Yo, we gotta go. Listen up, this is it. But any last words before we get out of here, fellas?
2: Hey, been another great show, man. The sports world heating up. The crew is back. I'm ready to be back again.
0: Football season is officially upon us. We've had our first week of preseason. The Commanders will not finish last. I know who will, but I will say that for next week.
1: Yes, sir, man. Another great episode. You know, football season is coming around, like B said. Make sure everybody tune into the Giants game. We will have a positive record. We will be making it to the playoffs. Unlike
0: wow!
1: the Panthers.
0: Wow!
1: Unlike the Commanders, JD5 isn't worried about anything with the Commanders. He's worried about LSU. We'll catch y'all next week.
3: Yo, I love these guys, man. These guys keep me going every week, man. 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And once again, I'm the Brooklyn Boy, and I can't wait. Jackson Dart to Malachi Fields. 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
4: With your BGC Sports Network Brief, I'm Eric Enley. With the trade deadline in the rearview mirror and under 2 months remaining in the regular season, pennant races are heating up across both leagues. The trade market was headlined by the Los Angeles Dodgers acquiring two-time Cy Young winner Tarik Skubal from Detroit, strengthening their rotation as they push for a World Series three-peat. Over in the American League, the Tampa Bay Rays are the hottest team in baseball, riding an 8-game win streak to build a strong cushion in the AL East. The AL Central remains a wild dogfight led narrowly by the Chicago White Sox, while the Houston Astros hold the razor-thin division lead over the Texas Rangers in the AL West. In the National League, the Milwaukee Brewers and Atlanta Braves pace their respective divisions alongside the Dodgers. With your BGC Sports Network Brief, I'm Eric Enley.
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0: to reality.
1: Well, welcome back, and once again, congratulations to your son. He was able to tie the knot. He came back ready to go. Hold the show down with your boy, Brian. And it's exciting. And by the way, hey, Santori, I want to say thank you, man. We got the link. So we're going to be sending Greg there to Chicago for the HBCU Classic in October, man.
2: Yep. September 12th.
1: Oh, yeah, it is in September. Because the other game, by the way, the Norfolk State Old Dominion, Empire Sports going to be there.
0: Yeah, that's the week before.
2: So man, I'm about things that you're doing, man.
0: What'd you say, Santoria?
2: You got all kind of things that you're doing.
0: Let me tell you something. I told myself, man, this year, even you know, I told you with the SWAC, man. I'm trying to be wherever I can be, more connections I could make. I'm just, you know, the Chicago Classic is going to be something for me because I've never. These are two teams that I've never covered, you know, and then I get to see a big event because they got stuff going on Friday, Saturday. So it'll be huge for me.
1: And it's going to be a Soldier Field, man. You know, that's a historic field right there. Santoria, have you done a game there at Soldier Field before?
2: I have. Grambling played Alcorn State University in a Chicago Classic. Mm. I had to make sure that, you know, as a Green Bay fan, I felt my soul was dirty. But then I remembered that it's the home of Walter Payton, probably one of my favorite football players of all time. And I was in the place that Papa Hallis built. So, you know, once I could feel my soul being dirty and I was just like, you know, could cleanse it with the pureness of football, I was okay.
1: Yeah, you're right. I understand. Well, as long as you don't leave there wearing no Bears material, you know, and all that stuff, you know, that's going to be interesting. So, Greg, are you looking forward to being there too at Chi-Town at Soldier Field?
0: Yeah, I'm looking forward to it. Never been to Soldier Field since I've been, you know, in Chicago. I've been to Wrigley United. That's the only stadium I've ever been to in Chicago. Yeah, is Soldier Field. So I get to go to the historic Soldier Field, catch some hopefully some good football. Also, man, I don't know if you guys know this. Norfolk State and Delaware State have moved their game back to Lincoln Financial Field in October. Yes. And on that Friday, they're having another HBCU game between Virginia Union and it's a CIAA game. So they're going to have a CIAA game on Friday and then have the MEAC game on Saturday.
1: Oh, and that's going to be there in the same field.
0: Friday and Saturday. So that's another one we got to get credentials for. I want to be there for both games.
1: Wow. So here's the deal on that. You know, what do you think, Santoria, now the HBCUs are not going nowhere when it goes to football, going to these big stadiums and doing everything? You know what I mean?
2: Well, you know, look, all of these, all the classics that have been going on, this is something that's been going on for years. And you see now that the PWIs, Power Five, they're starting to get into the act too. You know, you see Alabama playing, team in Atlanta. You see all these other games. And, you know, I remember we used to get laughed at because, like, y'all always playing in classics. Why are y'all playing in classics? Don't do a home and home. Well, now you see those Power Five teams doing the same thing, copycatting on what HBCUs have been doing for years. Why? Because when you can take teams to New York or to Philadelphia or you could take Dallas and all these, they're huge crowds. And it's for us, it's not just a game where it's a TV game. It is an event. Every HBCU classic that I've been, they try to make it an event with a battle of the bands, with some type of a career fair, a college fair, you know, all kinds of ancillary events that go on. So, you know, look, to me, it's one of those things where it has been in our culture for decades, literally. And so, you know, it's not going to be any different. I mean, you look at the history of the State Fair Classic, the Bayou Classic, Florida Classic. I mean, all of these games are huge. You got a big one to start the season with Alabama State and Southern in the Birmingham Classic. And then here comes the John Merritt Classic, and that's going to have Jackson State and Tennessee State in it. So, you know, you got some big games on the horizon.
1: The Battle of the Border, Johnson C. Smith, Benedict College. That's a SIAC, you know. When you look at that conference right there, it's just a step below the CIAA. But when you look at football, you got to go with the SWAC at the top, followed by the MEAC. And then, of course, the CIAA, but the SIAC, they got a lot of the schools in the South. You know, Clark Atlanta right there, Benedict

0: College in South Carolina. Johnson C. Smith, that's in North Carolina, right, Sam?
1: Yeah.
2: Yeah. And C. Smith's got a really good team this year. They've got a good majority of their offensive line coming back. They've got a tremendous running back that's coming back as well. So that's going to be a good team to deal with this year.
0: Yeah, so we got on the 29th of this month, which is the last Saturday, as you mentioned, the Birmingham Classic. Alabama State and Southern. That's a good way to start it off. And that'll be on the U, by the way. John Merritt Classic on ESPN Plus. The Swag Miak Challenge, that's going to be in Atlanta. Is that right, Santoria?
2: That's right. I talked to John Grant, as a matter of fact, who is over the Miak Swag Challenge and the Celebration Bowl. Talked to him yesterday, as a matter of fact. And, you know, they're extremely excited about this game. And, you know, look, for Alabama A&M, they're healthy this year coming into this game. So
0: and it's on ABC on prime time.
2: Absolutely. This is a great opportunity for Alabama A&M. I know Dr. Bryant, who's the athletic director over there, is chomping at the bit, hoping that A&M can beat Howard.
0: Mm-hmm. Then you got the natural state kickoff. That is between Arkansas and Morehouse. So that's got to be Arkansas that's hosting that. And it's going to be on Swag TV.
2: I believe that game's going to be in Little Rock at War Memorial Stadium.
0: Oh, yeah, right there where the Hogs play. And then you got the HBC Unity Classic. That game was going to be Edward Waters. That's out of Florida, right? Against Florida Memorial, okay? And then you got a game on Sunday, on the 30th, you know. Red Tails Classic, Tuskegee. Oh, that's smart. You know what that is. That's about the Tuskegee Airmen, you know.
2: That's right. And it's going to, and you know, look, West Alabama, not a far drive from there to Tuskegee, you know, just over in Montgomery, probably about 3 hours, 2 hours, something like that. So it's not a far drive for them to go on over there.
0: All right. Now let's break it down and talk about the Labor Day Classics. You got the Atlanta Labor Day Classic. That's Clark Atlanta versus Morehouse College. Followed by, of course, the Hope Labor Day Classic. Jackson State, Edward Waters. That's a matchup that's going to be taking place on September the 5th. You got the Labor Day Classic between Alabama State and Lane College. That's on Swag TV. Lewis Cruz Classic. Alabama A&M versus Miles. Have you heard of Lewis Cruz before, Sam?
2: Absolutely. That's the name of the stadium at Alabama A&M in Normal, Alabama, which is just on the other side of Huntsville. And so two teams right there at Alabama. Miles is in Birmingham. So, you know, about an hour and a half, hour and 45-minute drive from there to campus over on the hill.
0: Yep. And then we got the Pete Richardson Classic. He used to be the head coach at Southern. That's going to be against Kentucky State. And we know Coach Rob used to go up against Pete Richardson, right?
2: That is correct. And Kentucky State is no slouch. They almost came to Grambling and beat them last year. They have got a very good coach who's got Louisiana roots, recruits Louisiana quite a bit. He's got a lot of family in South Louisiana. So I have a feeling that there's going to be a large contingency going to Baton Rouge.
0: All right, next, the Port City Classic, Fort Valley State versus Tuskegee, the Golden Tigers. And then the Willard Bailey Classic at Virginia Union versus Livingstone College. That's a CIAA matchup. Then on the next day, on September the 6th, it's Black College Hall of Fame Classic, John C. Smith versus Albany State. That's on the NFL Network, Sam.
2: That's right. It'll be in Canton. John, again, this is a huge matchup. Albany State, one of the top 10 teams in Division II, taking on Johnson C. Smith, who's a perennial favorite in the conference this year. So this is going to be a really good ball game between these two teams. I hope that people really get out and support this game. That's a great early season matchup between two powerhouses in Division II.
0: And then in Houston, Texas, the Labor Day Classic. And that game is going to be carried on ESPN2. So that's good right there, Sam.
2: Oh, yeah. Prairie View A&M, you know, you got a team that went to the Celebration Bowl last year, won the SWAC championship, Texas Southern. You know, they're trying to make some headway this year. Chris Dishman trying to improve his team. I think Texas Southern's one of those teams that could surprise a few folks. But Prairie View A&M, we're going to see what they really have. You know, they've got a good running game, got one of the best running backs in the conference who was co-freshman of the year last year. Let's see what happens with them.
0: Now, that's the weekend that Greg's going to be there in Virginia at Old Dominion. And that game is going to get some playing time on ESPN Plus, too, as well. So they got to definitely get the people to come on out on that one. It's going to be really, really great, you know, and it's on the camp, you know what I mean? They're going to be.
3: I can tell you now, that game right now, I think it's a 5 o'clock tip-off, I think, if not 4 or something like that.
0: Mm-hmm.
3: Whenever the tailgates open up, the tailgates are going to be packed. You got a, two rival schools which are maybe 15, 20 minutes away from each other. You got a PWI going up against an HBCU, Michael Vick going over to Old Dominion. I'm just hoping Norfolk State comes and leak, because Old Dominion's been up on the uprise for the, you know, last year. They're trying to, they turn that program around. I just hope that Norfolk State comes to play. I'll tell you right now, that game's going to be standing room only.
0: And it's the Monarchs, right?
3: That's that game's going to be standing room only.
0: Now, Santoria and Greg, if I was in the band with Old Dominion, I'm going to look at my band director and I'm going to say, man, we don't want none of this boring stuff. Let us show out on that night. You know what I mean?
3: Don't come. I don't know if Old Dominion, listen, Norfolk State, got, Norfolk State is has one of the best lands in all of HBCUs. So I don't know if Old Dominion has anything in their arsenal that's going to come close to that.
2: I can answer that question. That's a no.
3: Nothing close to that.
0: They so, can't. They you know, they the alumni going to say, can't y'all just move a little bit? No, we're going to straight up march up.
3: They Old Dominion probably just say, let Norfolk State just handle the halftime. I mean, honestly.
0: They'll be Old just sitting on the side watching, Greg. That's what they're going to be doing.
3: I think Old Dominion, of course, you're going to have the, you'll have the alumni coming back, the people that, the kids that go to school. I just hope they do it right by tickets and at least give Norfolk State a good amount of fair tickets so they can be at that game.
0: Yeah, you're right about that. We got the Orange Blossom Classic. That's going to be in Florida, Florida A&M versus South Carolina State. That is on ESPN, Sam. And then you got the Aggie Eagle Classic, North Carolina Central versus North Carolina A&T. Wow.
2: I just want to mention this. Florida A&M is going to have one of the toughest stretches in September. Because after they play the Orange Blossom Classic, which I believe that's on a Sunday, Thursday, I think that Thursday or Friday, they'll play Miami. They're not going anywhere. They're staying in Miami after the Orange Blossom Classic to get ready for that game against Miami. That is a tough stretch when you talk about that those types of games this early in the season.
0: Well, you better hope your players are going to stay healthy during that time period, because that's devastating. You know what I mean? So we will definitely see on that situation what's going to happen. Let's look at some of the other classics. You got Mississippi Valley versus Lincoln of Pennsylvania. That is the Chicago Football Classic. That's going to be the one that Greg's looking forward to attending. The Prince Hall American Classic. So for all the Masons, shout out to them. You got the Southern Heritage Classic. That's been around. UAPB versus Alcorn State. The Battle of Greater Baltimore. That's Townsend versus Morgan State. And we, you know, we got some.
2: That's not a classic.
0: They just made that up, huh?
2: That's not it. Listen, I've been to Towson before. Towson is kind of borderline where you have a lot of those folks thinking that they're almost like Ivy League. Mm-hmm. I mean, you know, beautiful campus now in Baltimore. They got a Sheridan right on campus. I've been there. It is really nice. They play lacrosse there. Really good campus. You know, whether it's a classic or not, it'll be interesting because both teams are in Baltimore. That's about it.
0: All right. Greg, you know about this one, the Battle of the Bay, Norfolk State versus Hampton. You know about that one, Greg. That they've been showing up.
3: That's actually probably going to be a good game. Like I said, I mean, it all depends on what Norfolk State puts on the field this year. But the Battle of the Bay, like I said, whatever that game's going to be, if that game's in Hampton or if that game's in Norfolk, you want to get there early. Because especially at half, that halftime is going to be phenomenal. I can tell you that.
0: State Fair Classic in Dallas, September the 26th. And then the Battle of the Real HU on October the 3rd, Howard versus Hampton. Have you been to that one, Greg?
3: I've been to it when it was in Hampton at the fake HU. I haven't been when they played it in Howard. But they're saying that Howard's supposed to have a pretty good football team this year.
2: It'll be decent.
0: We will definitely see. But listen, folks, we're coming up on at the end of our first segment. You're listening to Sports in the Mix with the crew. I'm Cedric Bailey, Greg Hyman in the house. We got to talk about the NFL and the Hall of Fame weekend. Got a lot of games that's coming up preseason, and I'm ready. Hey, man, you better get you got to get your calendar to keep up all these games, man. It's going to get crazy. So stay with us right here on the BGC Sports Network.
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10: 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LeBron did his thing. Led a Cleveland Cavaliers team that was bad. And again, you're talking about to my original premise about needing stars. LeBron was it. 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Obviously wasn't going to get it done against San Antonio, who had a bomb squad. Decided to team up with Dwayne Wade after Wade had already won his championship. But there, you know, Miami wasn't exactly the same either.
11: Hold up, hold up, hold up.
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0: And welcome back. Segment 2, Sports in the Mix with the crew. Cedric Bailey, Greg Hyman in the house along with Santoria Black. And we were just taking a look at all the different classics that are going on as you got the different ones. I mean, there's so many of them. The Magic City Classic, that's one I got to look at the schedule. Alabama State versus Alabama A&M. You got a whole lot of games that are going on. So, Santoria, now give us a recap of the games that you got. We already know you're going to do the Chicago Classic. That's going to be on SWAG TV, right?
2: Yeah, I got some pretty good ones this year. Of course, a rivalry game. Alcorn will play Mississippi Valley. I'll also have, like I said, the Chicago Classic. I'll be doing a live pregame show, live from the State Fair Classic and the Bayou Classic this year. I won't be doing, like, television as far as calling the games, but I will have two live pregame shows there. I'll do the Jackson and Tuskegee game. That'll be huge. I'll have that game, Jackson and Grambling. As well. Plus, I'll have Grambling's homecoming this year. So I got some pretty decent games. I don't have to go very far. The farthest that I have to go is Chicago this year.
0: I got you. And you can just fly up there to that one or so. All right.
2: Tell them I know Greg and they'll probably let me have a discount.
3: You're a Green Bay fan. You might have to like the Chicago Bears just for that weekend because you'll be in Soldier Field.
2: I'm going to go up there and I'm going to enjoy myself. I'm going to have Giordano's. You know, I'm going to try to find Portillo's while I'm up there. You know, I might stay in Schaumburg just so I can be up there by the Woodfield Mall and all that kind of stuff. But, you know, look, I love the city. I love going there. It's only an hour from where I'm from in Beloit, Wisconsin, just across the border. It's great culture, great food. And, you know, look, the one thing that you can say is you can say that there's not love for the Bears. I mean, those fans love Chicago. I spent more time probably on the north side going to Cubs games than I have going towards the south side to the White Sox games or to Soldier Field. But, you know, it is really, really a great sports town. Now, you know, the one place I don't know who I dislike more, the Bears or the Blackhawks. I have a true disdain for the Blackhawks because I'm a Red Wings fan. If you go back to the old days before they messed up the NHL and told the Red Wings to go to the East, you know, that was a heated rivalry between the Red Wings and the Blackhawks. And so, I do love going to Chicago, though. It's a great sports town. They're not obnoxious. You know, they're spirited, but not obnoxious.
3: Well, you ain't got to stay in Schaumburg. You can stay in the city close to me so we can go have some lunch or something together.
2: Right, you got to tell me where to stay because, you know, it's expensive to stay by Soldier Field, man. You got to have, like, financial aid to stay down there. I mean, really, I was looking at the hotel price. I'm like, geez, I'm going to have to get a loan.
3: Ask my wife because she's actually, Seth was see if he can get a ticket for her to go to the game, but we're actually just going to get a room and stay in the city that weekend.
2: Yeah. Yeah. I stay in Schaumburg. I've stayed way out in Elgin because I had family out there. Let me see where else. I've stayed a few other places, but you know, let me know. Cause I want to get a good room, but I don't want to have to, you know, apply for, you know, government subsidies in order to do it.
3: I'll get with my wife and she'll use her travel agent rate and get a room. So I'll let you know.
0: That'll work right there. That's in Chicago. All right, got the NFL schedule in front of us, so we're about to get started, man. New England versus Seattle, that's going to be on NBC, man. And they're picking Seattle to win that game. What is that, the repeat of the Super Bowl? That's how they usually do it now to start it off?
3: Mm-hmm.
0: It's a whole different team, though.
3: I think Seattle's still going to be tough. The defense will still be tough. And as long as Seattle has – they only lost Kenneth Walker,
0: mm-hmm.
3: offensive. They still bring back most of everybody on the offensive side. I think they're still going to be good. I mean,
0: did he go to Kansas City?
3: Yeah.
0: That's what I thought.
3: I don't think they'll repeat.
0: Mm-hmm. Okay, well, we'll see about that one. What are you saying about the Patriots? What is your son saying about them? How are they looking?
3: If you let him tell it, they're going back to the Super Bowl. Let him tell it. But he feels that way because they got A.J. Brown. I think New England's going to be tough this year. The problem is that they have a tougher schedule than what they had last year.
0: Because
3: they had the schedule last year. So this year, they have a tough schedule.
0: Mm-hmm.
3: They got to deal with the Bills. I saw Buffalo Bills Stadium.
0: Oh
3: gosh. Oh, Lord have mercy.
2: That's a palace.
0: Wow. They said some of the fans are already complaining about it. What are they complaining about?
2: It's outside.
3: But I heard the way they built it, the wind doesn't catch or something like that, and they got heated seats. But I think Buffalo, people wanted it. That's Buffalo. I don't think they wanted to go indoors. I think they wanted to keep it outside, which I would have built a retractable roof or something. That's like Green Bay. Green Bay need to build a new stadium.
2: Absolutely not.
0: Oh, God.
3: That atrocity of a stadium.
0: That's Lambeau.
2: That's with the Lord's work. Come on.
3: And listen, I'm all for the history of Fields. Like, I get it, Wrigley. But when it comes to football now, you know, one of the biggest things that, you know, free agents want to You got to start attracting free agents. Green Bay is not attracting free agents, if we're being honest. That is not an attractive, huh?
2: We've attracted good free agents. Reggie White, Don Majkowski, Brett Favre, James Locke.
3: So let me ask you this question. When the last time you attracted a free agent without trade?
2: Well, nobody's going to really do that. I mean, look, let's just be honest. As historic and valuable as Dallas is, nobody is thinking they're going to the playoffs. Nobody. Every year, the fans do. But how many folks really are like, you know what, man, Dallas going to be a contender for the Super Bowl? How many folks really say that? But now they're attracted to go to. It's Texas. It's Dallas, big city. But they don't win. They win during the regular season, but they don't win in the playoffs.
3: So I agree.
2: So, look, we're the smallest market, but we got the biggest bark, though. I mean, you know, you come to Lambeau, you playing man football up there.
3: I mean, I'm not disagreeing with you at all, Sam. What I'm saying is, when it comes to attracting free agents, Green Bay is not an attractive spill for me if I'm a free agent.
2: Right, right. I get it. It doesn't have the glitz and the glamour. You know, we have to be honest about that. You know, when you come there, you know you're coming to play football. You ain't going to do this and whatever the case is. So, you know, look, I will say this. I think that what Green Bay has done as the smallest market in the league, it shows why you need to have a salary cap in baseball.
3: Wait, you're not the smallest. Charlotte's got to be smaller than y'all.
2: I don't know about that. Green Bay is small, bro.
0: Green Bay don't even have a 500,000 people in the whole town.
3: Okay. You talking about, oh, yeah.
2: Yeah, we are the smallest market in the league. But, you know, look, but we've won a Super Bowl. We've been to three in recent years.
3: I mean, look at, that's what I'm saying. I mean, you've had quarterbacks. You've had teams. I'm just saying if I'm a free agent and I got Green Bay, I got I'll throw New England, I'll throw San Fran, or I'll throw, you know, Minnesota. I think Green Bay might be my last when I first look at that. I'm like, listen, this is just not conducive after September. This is not conducive for me to play football in.
2: Well, that also depends on how the teams stack up. Now, look, New England is one of those teams where, I will say this, the Belichick years. Absolutely. You want to play for him. You know they're going to be involved in the playoffs and possibly a Super Bowl every other year. No question about that. San Francisco is going to be a contender. Minnesota's a reach. It's a reach. I mean, you know, they're not going to be a contender every year. But at the same time, you know, that's what free agents are looking for right now. Where can I go where that team will be a contender? If you're telling me this year, Green Bay probably is not the place you want to be. They're not going to be a contender this year, not in that division. But I'm honest enough to say that because I know what the Bears have. I know what the Lions have. I know what Minnesota has. We ain't got it. I mean, I just don't see that.
0: Y'all opened the season against the Vikings in Minnesota.
2: We're gonna need prayer because, you know, it's going to be a really tough battle for us in that division this year. We don't have a simple schedule. And so when you start taking a look at that, I think that, you know, you have a point when it comes to, yes, market size, glitz and glamour. No, Green Bay is not the place. Contention for playoffs and Super Bowl, about every few years, that's the place to go. So, you know, I think that you have to really decide if you're a player, you're going after the bag or you're going after a championship.
0: Hey, but I'm looking at y'all's schedule. You open up against the Vikings. They got the Jets. They got the Falcons. And you got the Buccaneers. You guys could go 3-1 or 4-0. That's what I'm looking at before you play the Bears.
3: Or they could be 0-4.
0: No, they're not going to be 0-4. They're going to beat the Jets.
2: We're going to beat them. Now, Buccaneers,
0: you know why they're going to beat the Jets? Because they got my former quarterback there coaching them. You know what I mean?
3: And you know what? Like the young guys say on my show, this is being recorded.
2: That's okay.
3: That's being recorded. Listen, I'm not saying y'all are going to lose to the Jets or whatever, but I will say this. This is going to be one of the best seasons of football that I think that we had in a while, competitively. And I'm going to say this. Most people have not even – talked about this team. But honestly, I think that they are going to be okay.
0: And who's that?
3: And that's the Arizona Cardinals.
0: Yeah, I got to say that, Jacoby Brissett.
3: I'm looking at their offense. They have two number one wide receivers, two good receivers. They have a running back. They have a tight end in Trey McBride. They have an offense that is out of this world. If the defense can just play halfway good football, I think that Arizona will have a great season. I will say this. Right now, San Francisco is looking, holding open tryouts for any wide receiver, for the wide receiver position. Every wide receiver they have right now, I think, is on the injured reserve list. So if you guys want to go out to San Fran for a tryout, they are giving open tryouts for anybody that wants to play wide receiver right now.
2: I'm glad my wife is on the inside.
3: In Santorio's case, he's happy.
0: I got you.
2: You know, look, when the Packers aren't playing, my wife and I have a deal. If they're not playing each other, we root for each other's team.
0: I got you. And I was looking at the schedule. And by the way, let me ask you a question about these games, man. You know, so, Greg, I'm looking at your team's schedule. Do you have Amazon Prime? Do you have that? Because when y'all play the Commanders, that game's going to be on Prime. Do you have that package?
3: That's the Thursday. That's the Sunday game, right?
0: I'm going to look at the schedule again on that
3: October 11th?
0: Yeah, it's going to be on November the 12th.
3: Oh, that's the second game. That's a Thursday night game?
0: I think so.
3: Yeah, I got Prime. I'll be able to watch that.
0: Okay, and the reason why I'm asking that, because when the 49ers play the Rams, that game is on Netflix. So do you guys have that package?
3: Oh, yeah, I got Netflix.
0: You got Netflix, okay. What about NBC Peacock?
2: Too many packages.
0: That's what I'm trying to say, because, see, here's my dad. My dad is 89 years old, soon to turn 90. And the first thing he says to me, because he does not have one of those TVs with a smart TV, you know what I mean? So he can't watch it unless the cable provider is carrying the game on the team, you know, on the network or so. So I'm just asking, Santori, do you have all those packages available?
2: I'm going to have to ask my wife. I don't know if I got all of that.
0: So what's up with all this stuff, man? You know?
2: Money.
0: Is the NFL getting all the money on all this stuff?
2: I don't think there's any question that they're getting money from this.
0: But we want to be able to see the best games and be able to watch them. You know what I mean? So it's a crazy situation. You got to have all these packages just to keep up with all these games. So you got to follow your team or go to your favorite place or get with a friend who has the NFL network package. You know what I mean? So it's completely different now. Same thing with basketball.
2: And you don't know where to watch games at times. You got Peacock, you got Netflix, you got Amazon, it's just too much.
0: Mm-hmm. So it's going to definitely be interesting. Hey, listen, I want to say this. The NFL had its Hall of Fame over the weekend. And, man, let me tell you, that preseason game between the Cardinals and the Panthers, that was off the chain. I had never watched a preseason game that you saw. What was his name? Beck? He used to quarterback in Miami. Did you guys get a chance to check it out? I know it's preseason. I know it's just preseason, Greg.
3: I know, but I'm just saying, I didn't get a chance to, you know, I was in Mexico. We walked into one of the restaurants and they had it on, and it was fourth quarter. The last play of the game is what we actually saw when quarterback Haynes King, undrafted from Georgia Tech,
0: mm-hmm,
3: scores the winning touchdown. But Carson Beck numbers, man, listen, he has a chance to be the backup in Arizona.
0: Mm-hmm. Because you got to have these teams got to have a solid number two. Because you'll be lucky to have your number one make it the whole year.
3: Yeah. I mean, you gotta have a good backup right nowadays. You know, like Santorio, they gave up Malik Willis, who was a solid backup. Now he's a starter. He's at
0: Miami, right?
3: No, he's at
0: He went to Miami, didn't he?
3: Yes, he did go to Miami.
0: Yeah.
3: He did go to Miami.
0: The Dolphins.
2: Figure that out.
0: What did you say, Sam?
2: still trying to figure that out.
0: Why they let him go? He came in there when your quarterback got hurt and did a fine job, had the game of his life. We sitting there watching him with our mouth open, wide open.
3: And they, listen, and I'll say this, it wasn't his fault they lost. It definitely wasn't his fault.
0: And you know who the Dolphins open up the season against? They're going to Las Vegas to take on my Raiders.
3: I guess y'all be 0-1.
0: I'm not saying nothing. I'm going to be smart. I'm going to be sitting back looking and watching. That's what I'm going to be doing and stuff. So that game is going to be in Las Vegas. And you know what? Let me see if I can share my screen and let you know what they're saying, who's going to win the game, so you can see it, okay? And then I'm going to close out and tell you something funny happened. But according to the report, they're predicting that the Raiders will beat the Dolphins 59%.
3: And you know what's crazy? It's probably the only game that y'all favored to win all year.
0: Oh, come on now, Greg. Come on now. You know.
2: That's why I had to give him a cheer for that.
0: Then we got to play the Chargers. Looking at that one, let's see. Oh, they're giving the Chargers 79% on that game. You know what I mean?
3: Yeah, like I said, it gets worse for y'all.
0: All right, let me see the next one. Oh, wait a minute. Hold it now. The Saints, man.
3: Oh, the Saints, they're projected to beat y'all.
0: No. Oh, God. Yes, they are. 61%, man. I'm going to stop right there.
12: Bluetooth disconnected.
0: Okay, let me say this. Greg, I was, where was I? I was at the circus the other day in Dallas. Man, ran into this dude. And he said, I said, where are you from, man? He said, from New York. I said, hey, how about the morning blue sides? He said, I'm so sick and tired of this stuff. I said, no, man. You're from New York. He said, if I see another orange and blue sky, I'm going to go off on somebody. Why are they doing that, Greg? Or is he not truly he must be a Brooklyn fan or something. What do you think?
3: He probably just over it. He probably don't watch sports like that. Mm-hmm. You know what I mean? Like, you have to understand, like, people that don't watch sports don't really care for. I met this guy matter of fact, he was from Oklahoma.
0: Uh-oh.
3: In Mexico, you know, white guy. And I was like, so are you a big Oklahoma Sooner fan? He said, to be honest with you, man, he said he likes cars.
0: Well, he went off into football. Yeah, well. It's either you're OSU or OU. More than likely, you're Oklahoma Sooner.
3: He said he didn't care for none of that.
0: I got you. Hey, listen, we got to take this break. When we got to come back, we got to talk baseball and the WNBA. You're checking out Sports in the Mix with the Crew. Keep it right here.
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16: And welcome back, Sports in the Mix, with the crew, Cedric Bailey in the house, the Brooklyn boy Greg Hyman in the house, and Santoya Black. And now we're ready to talk about basketball, the WNBA. And I don't know if y'all heard about it or not, but Caitlin Clark, she had received her 8th technical foul of the year. And the league said that she would be a 1-game suspension, but somehow the Fever appealed it, and they reversed it 2 hours after the game. Greg, what do you think about what's going on with Caitlin Clark?
6: I think that Caitlin Clark is being targeted. I think this is her third year, but I think she's being targeted. And I think she's being targeted for the wrong reasons. I think she's just like any other basketball player, and people are probably still mad that she's getting a lot of publicity. But at the end of the day, okay, Asia Wilson's getting publicity. All your girls are getting publicity now. I understand, yes, Caitlin Clark... People saying, yo, these are not regular fouls. I'm watching some of these fouls that they're doing against Caitlin. These ain't regular fouls, man. These are fouls like you trying to take a cheap shot. And no, some people might look at me and say, you know, a lot of people want to play the race card. I'm gonna call a spade a spade. Right is right, wrong is wrong. At the end of the day, when is it going to end? Because I'm gonna tell you a player that I don't like, and it's Chelsea Gray. I am the biggest Chelsea Gray hater. I do not like Chelsea Gray. I'm just not a Chelsea Gray fan. But at the end of the day, it's okay to like who you like and not like who you like. But this Caitlin Clark thing, man, when is it going to end? I'm tired of hearing about Caitlin Clark in the news all the time.
16: Santoya?
17: Brother, this is about selling tickets and getting viewership. And every year, if you remember, especially in the 80s, early 90s, there were always villains in the NBA. Why? Because it sold tickets. Even in college basketball, you had villains. You take a look at what Temple was. Temple was the villain to UMass. So if you look at the WNBA right now, Caitlin Clark right now is the villain. She is the Dennis Rodman. How many players have you seen that have got 8, 9, 10 technical fouls and had to sit a 1-game suspension? She's that player right now in the WNBA. And, you know, I agree. She's not even the best player in the WNBA. I get that. She's not even the best player on her team. My opinion, that's just me. But
6: I agree.
17: That being said, though, she's a heck of a ball player, and she's captivating. She's captivating an audience that, quite frankly, this type of rivalry, this type of play, it was missing. You know, tell me what you're doing different than in NBA. Well, they're not doing really anything different. You've got your bad guys, you got your good guys, you got your villains, you got your superstars, you got those players who are a little dirty enough. That's nothing different than the NBA. It's more polarizing now because it's really hitting the WNBA hard. Now people aren't used to that type of game in the WNBA. But if you go back when it first started, Houston was like that.
16: Yeah. Well, let me share this with you. All of Indiana Fever's games are on ESPN. The game on this Tuesday against the Liberty, it's on ESPN. When you look at almost all their games, they're getting prime time. Now, they will be coming to Indiana, and Dallas will be playing them as well, but probably about 90% of their games are on the Entertainment Sports Network.
6: I mean, well, one of the things Santorio said that, you know, going piggyback is she didn't ask to be the villain.
17: Nope.
6: They made her the villain coming into the league. Like, she didn't play one basketball game, and she was already the bad person in the NBA. And then when the thing about it is, she's getting these technicals because she's voicing her opinion on the court. Like, call a foul, and they're not giving her due justice. The reason why Indiana is getting so many ESPN games is because, just like Santorio said, the WNBA needs all the attraction they can get right now. So if you have to play the Indiana, if you got to put Indiana Fever on, I'm going to tell you what teams you right now, you got to put Indiana on. You got to put Atlanta Dream with Angel Reese, whether you like it or not. You have to put her on ESPN. You have to put the Las Vegas on there with Asia Wilson. You have to put the New York Liberty because of the market with Breonna Stewart. You have to put certain teams on TV so the WNBA can keep growing. Nobody wants to watch the Phoenix Mercury versus the Toronto Temple. I'm sorry to say it. Nobody wants to watch that game. Or the Connecticut Sun, you know, play somebody. Nobody wants to watch that. But when you can put primetime games together and have them on TV, and if it has to be the same four teams, so be it.
16: All right. Well, did y'all know that they have what they call coming up the FIFA women's basketball? That's going to be going on in Germany, and it's going to be coming up real soon. And when you look at it, that's going to be September the 4th through the 13th. It's going to be headlined by Caitlin Clark, Angel Reese, Asia Wilson, Aaliyah Boston, Paige Beckers, Nafisha Collier, Kalea Coffer, Chelsea Gray, Ryan Howard, Kelsey Plum, and it's going to be on there, Breonna Stewart and Jackie Young.
6: They're going to win every game by 40.
16: You think so?
6: Yeah, nobody's going to. One thing about the girls, and when they go to, there's not one team close to them right now.
16: They're going to play China, and they're going to play Italy, and they're going to play the Czech Republic.
6: Oh, gosh. Wow.
16: It's going to be crazy. But they got to work that in to get the championship in, too, as well. So they got the WNBA has got to adjust their schedule to make it all work right there. It's going to be crazy.
6: They're going to win every game by 40.
16: All right. Well, we'll see. Now, we're going to get ready to close out, and I'm going to push a button right quick. And I'm going to say this name. And, Santoria, I want you to look at the screen when I say this name and watch Greg's face when I say this. I was listening to the show the other day. And you know which NBA player he cannot stand? The guy that says you can't handle the truth. And that's Paul Pierce. Why, Greg, do you hate Paul Pierce? Look at him.
6: I'll talk about Paul Pierce on your show, but his name should never be mentioned on my show. It's not ever going to be. I think the reason I hate Paul Pierce, I know Paul Pierce, like the young kids say, he's trolling. But you ever listen to some of the stuff that comes out of Paul Pierce's mouth? He's better than this person. The fact that he said, I forgot what he said one time, that this person wouldn't have a ring if they didn't do this. Well, Paul Pierce, if Rondo, KG, and those guys wasn't traded to Boston, you wouldn't have a ring either. So don't act like you want a ring on your own.
16: Well, this is what the deal is, Santori, on their show. They were talking about NBA players who did not get a ring. And I do agree. You said Chris Paul, right?
6: Yeah.
16: He should have got one. And the deal was because they didn't approve the trade to send CP3 to L.A. because if he had went to L.A., he would have played with Kobe and they would have won more championships. Do you agree with that, Santoria?
17: That's right. I agree with that.
16: Okay. Another player that should have got a ring but didn't get one is A.I., Allen Iverson. Would you agree?
17: Charles Barkley, A.I., yeah.
16: Yeah, Charles Barkley and Allen Iverson.
17: He should have gotten one.
16: What about Russell Westbrook?
17: Here's where it gets a little dicey for me. I think Russell Westbrook is undoubtedly an unbelievable talent. There's not a question. Think about a guy like AI. He was the superstar of that team. The team started with him, ended with him. How many times did we see a team start and end with Charles Barkley? I think it's a little different. That's not saying that Russell Westbrook is not a superstar. That's the furthest from the truth. But I think that I can't compare him to an AI or Charles Barkley when you look at what type of cachet they brought to their team, especially at that time when it was so much more competitive than it is now. Not saying it's not, but it was just different. I have a hard time with that comparison because Russell Westbrook plays in a very different game than AI and Charles Barkley did. Russell Westbrook is a superstar in this era. Can we say the same thing trying to compare him to another era? That's difficult. That's why some of these comparisons are a little difficult because I don't know if a team would miss Russell Westbrook, a team would collapse without an AI.
6: So we wasn't comparing. What we were doing was saying to him, like, based upon feelings. So when we talked about, we posed the question, name a superstar that if you could give a ring, who would you give one to?
17: Charles Barkley.
6: I said AI because, of, like you said, what AI did. Chris Paul, his career, good guy, right? I was like, Chris Paul.
16: What about the mailman, Karl Malone?
6: Not a big mail. I mean,
17: He's a Louisiana guy. I mean, you know, and I'm here, you know, I'm in the same area that he's in.
6: You know, he could give him a ring.
16: He played in back-to-back finals, 1997, yeah. 1998. Two MVPs, 14 All-Stars.
6: Oh, no, he actually had a great career. We could honestly say he deserved a ring, right? Like, yeah.
16: You got to say John Stockton, because Stockton was on the team.
6: The one person that I said I wish I could give, and they both were New York Knicks, Mark Jackson and Patrick Ewing.
16: What about Elgin Baylor?
6: Yeah, I mean, Elgin Baylor was a little bit before my time. I know who Elgin was, but I mean, Elgin could have deserved.
16: Played for the Lakers,
6: When I'm talking about what Patrick Ewing meant to New York, you know what I mean? What he meant to New York, and he left it all out on the court. So if he could have got a ring, it would have been, you know, that would have been good.
16: Players that didn't get quite there, they made the conference finals. Steve Nash, Western Conference Finals. Played with Phoenix. Reggie Miller couldn't get past the Bulls, could he?
17: Ooh, he's another one, man.
6: There's a lot of people that their careers were halted by the Bulls.
16: I'm going to say one more name, and you're going to really look at me crazy. James Harden.
6: I'm good on that. I'm good on that.
17: Yeah, I'm with you on that, dude. When I think about those guys that I'd love to have a ring, it's Barkley, it's AI, it's Patrick Ewing, it's Reggie Miller.
16: What about Carmelo Anthony? What about Damian Lillard?
6: I think Damian Lillard, you got to understand for me, Damian, he had a good career, but I mean, at the end of the day, his teams, I mean, it just, I wouldn't say he deserves a ring. I would never put him in. He's never made it to a conference finals, or he's never made it to a NBA finals. You know, he's never made it that far. So for me, that would be far stretched to say
16: he made the 2000 finals. Reggie did. He made the finals for Indiana.
6: Oh, well, Reggie probably is.
16: Yeah.
6: Reggie was homegrown through and through to that Pacer organization.
17: Yeah. Yeah, he's one of those guys. You know, I thought about what Steven Jackson said about him later on in his career. And you know, I think about the incredible stretch that he had was against the Knicks, wasn't it? He had like three shots in like 9 seconds or something like that.
6: It was noodles.
16: But who is it, who is his helper? Who did he have to help him? Because now you got these teams, you got the big three or so, but Miller, he singly did it on his own.
6: Yeah, but back then, you know, when we talk about the era of basketball, back then the super team was non-existent. It was, you built your team, and it was off of coaching. It was off of skill. It was off of heart. It was off of years of team. And remember, back then, guys stayed with teams. They didn't jump teams. That's why these teams were built. For the long haul, because they stayed together. Now, I'm with this team for 3 years. I can't win here. Let's go here. You meet me at this. Meet me in Miami. You meet me in Miami.
16: Are you talking about LeBron?
6: It could be anybody though.
17: Yeah.
6: But sometimes I do get that. I'm gonna use Anthony Edwards, right?
16: Mm-hmm.
6: Well, not that's not because he got some help this year. But let's look at teams like who can we say? A superstar right now that just doesn't get any help, but they still make the playoffs.
17: Denver?
6: Yeah. You got Jokic and Murray.
16: Yeah, you're right about that. Wow.
6: I mean, there are teams that just don't get the help, but the players stay. And Jokic is bound to get his next contract. He's about to get $354 million.
16: Yeah, you're right. Another player, I got to say this, and we're going to wrap it up, is Mark Jackson. As a matter of fact, he played for the Knicks twice, from 87 to 92, and then he came back in 2001, 2002. He played for the Clippers. He played with Reggie and the Pacers, by the way, took them to the finals. And the Nuggets, he played for Denver, Toronto, and then the Knicks twice. So I like Mark Jackson. I think he was a great player. But his best days were with the Indiana Pacers and the New York Knicks.
6: Also a great coach who got done wrong in NBA.
17: Yeah, he really did. He's the one I feel the worst for as far as the coaching side because, mm-hmm. you know, he was a brilliant coach. I mean, you look what he did with Golden State is not what they are without Mark Jackson.
16: Yeah, you're right. He did a phenomenal job. Well, listen, hey, our time is up, folks. I'm going to be sending out the emails for the Fantasy Football League. So get ready to put your team together. Sand, you going to hang out with us?
17: I am.
16: Okay, good. We're going to get it in there. And I'm going to tell you right now, Greg, go ahead and put Scatterboo on your fantasy team. Go on, put him on there.
6: Listen, one thing about me is you. I tell people, you can't draft with your heart.
16: Okay.
6: You can't. You draft with your heart, you're going to be upset.
16: Yeah, you're right about that. You better know what you're doing. Hey, we're out of here. Santoria, take us on back out. And Greg, you know what to do.
17: Always remember, one nation, one people. Peace.
6: Always remembers orange and blue skies.

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2: With your BGC Sports Network brief, I'm Eric Enley. Future Hall of Fame pass rusher Von Miller has officially agreed to a one-year deal with the Dallas Cowboys heading into his 15th NFL season. Raised 30 minutes down the road in DeSoto, Texas, and a former Texas A&M standout, the 37-year-old completes a long-awaited return to North Texas. Playing just 37% of defensive snaps with the Washington Commanders last season, Miller still notched 9 sacks across 17 games. The two-time Super Bowl champion and Super Bowl 50 MVP leads all active NFL players with 138.5 career sacks, tied with Cowboys legend DeMarcus Ware for 9th all time. Dallas plans to use Miller as a situational edge rusher in key passing situations, while serving as a veteran mentor to young pass rushers like Donovan Eziraku and rookie Malachi Lawrence. With your BGC Sports Network brief, I'm Eric Enley.
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3: Here we go. Illegal block, 1-2. Fumble! 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Guys, you gotta stay still. Wait on the snap count. Wrap his tail up right there at the 20-yard line.
4: Uh-huh. That's right. That's how we do things here.
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6: Holding on the offense, number 78, 10-yard penalty, replay first down.
7: And a very pleasant evening, everyone. Welcome to Shotwell Stadium in Abilene as we get ready for round 2 of the playoffs between the Crowley Eagles and the Midland High Bulldogs. Midland out of District 3, 6A. Crowley, of course, out of District 4, 6A. What a game this is going to be. Crowley looking for the first time since 2013 to move on to the next round. Midland trying to get to the third round. They haven't been there since 2021. Midland has won the toss and deferred. That means we will have the Crowley offense on the field led by quarterback Caleb Williams. Kenyon Cotton will be your running back. Cotton has had an unbelievable season as a sophomore. He has rushed for 1,026 yards on 143 carries, averages 7.1 yards a pop. So Midland will be going left to right here. They'll be going against the wind in the first quarter. Crowley will be going right to left. They have redone the press box here at Shotwell Stadium, so all that 50-year, 60-year bugs and stuff is gone. This is an outstanding press box here at Shotwell Stadium.

2013 that the Eagles have gone this far. Ramos will kick off for Midland, and we are underway. Very high, little short kick. Ball's going to be caught at the 25, up to the 30. This is Blake, and he'll go down at the 32-yard line. So that's where Crowley will set up shop, first and 10. Defensively for Midland, Tajay Harris, Darian Mitchell, Jeremiah Loud will be up front. The linebackers are Augustine Varilla, Ryder Miller, Adadian Brito, and then the corners are Blade Britton and Michael Walters. So first and 10 for Crowley. Ball will call it at the 31-yard line, going right to left, and here comes the offense. Split to the far side is Ellis, and split to this side for Crowley will be, as soon as he turns around, that's Tasby. So first and 10. Round two of the playoffs. Here we go. Man in motion comes this way for Crowley. Going to throw the bubble screen. Ball's going to be caught by Ellis at the 30. Uses his speed and gets maybe a yard to the 32-yard line and then tackled out of bounds. But no penalty, and it will be second down and no yards. Or second down and 10. So they tried the little bubble screen. Didn't work. Good job there by Midland making the first hit was Brandon. Second down and 10 for Crowley. Ball at the 31-yard line. And Williams will keep on the keeper. He'll get hit hard and lose yardage back to the 30. And Midland, right off the bat, playing outstanding defense. So it will be third down. Making the tackle for Midland right off the bat was Villara, the linebacker. So third down and 10 for Crowley. Two receivers to this side, one to the far side. That's Ellis. Tasby split over here with Cogbell. Cogbell now will line up as a tight end. So third down and 10 at the 31-yard line. Empty backfield. Midland will rush four. Williams going deep, little high for Tasby, and now 1-2-3, and Crowley will be forced to punt. So fourth down again, Caleb Williams, if you're not familiar, is also the punter for the Eagles. Back deep to receive the kick for the Bulldogs. Will be as soon as he turns around. That's Brendan. So fourth down and 10, Crowley got nothing on their first possession. Nine, high kick. Oh, nice kick by Williams with the win. Fair catch, takes a nice Crowley roll. And we'll stop inside the 25 and down right there. So here comes Midland's offense, led by quarterback Stroman Bridges. Their stud running back, Elijah McCoy, the first 2,000-yard runner in Midland history. And he will lead this Bulldog offense. Receivers are Cornell Hunt and Anthony Cobb. The slot is Cutter Lang, and then Aiden Castillo will also play wide receiver. So this offense is a little bit like Air Force used to run back in Fisher DeBerry's days, and also like Army runs now. Receivers split left and right, and they line up in the shotgun, so they don't go under center on the first play. So first and 10, man in motion, and a busted play as quarterback went the wrong way, and he's going to lose yardage all the way back to the 24-yard line. The running back, McCoy, went one way, the quarterback went the other, and there's a loss. So it'll be second down. Good start there for the Crowley defense. So we'll call it second and 13. Hope they do that a lot more. Second and 13. Flexbone look out of the shotgun on second down and 13. Bridges looks over to the sideline and gets the play from Midland. Play clock down to 17. Game clock at 10:29. First possession for the Bulldogs going left to right. And going to run the pitch on the option. Look out here. 30, 35, 40. He may go 45 and all the way down to the midfield stripe. As they didn't stop the pitch, that is a gain of 26 yards. And making that carry on the slot was Castillo. So they couldn't stop the pitch. And it's first and 10 Midland at the midfield stripe. And that's what they do. McCoy in the backfield with Bridges on first and 10. Ball at the midfield stripe here in the first quarter, which is under 10 minutes to go. Midland 8-3, Crowley at 7-4. And now they're going to change the play here at the line of scrimmage. Castillo lines up as a receiver. Moore right behind. Here is the counter. Going to run the pitch going the other way. 50, 45, and hit hard after about a 3-yard gain. That was the other running back. That was Cobb. And Cobb will get his first carry and get about two. They'll call it three, second down, and about seven. That time they ran the counter where you whirlybird out like a helicopter. But Crowley stayed at home. Second down and seven. Ball at the Crowley 46-yard line. 9:26 to go here in the quarter. Receivers split this way. They will run and run and run. They throw a little bit, but not like they run the ball. So Bridges and McCoy in the backfield on second down and seven. Flexbone look out of the shotgun. Going to run it to Moore.
Moore, 40-yard line, first down.

0: Midland at the Crowley 39-yard line. That is a gain of 7. So his first carry of the night. Again, the first 2,000-yard rusher is Moore for Midland High School. First and 10, ball at the 39-yard line of Crowley. Crowley punted on their first possession as we go under 9 minutes here in the quarter. Flexbone look out of the shotgun on first and 10. Bridges and Moore in the backfield. Receiver split to the far side is Castillo, but he will get the ball as well. Clock at 8:37 to go first quarter. Play clock down to 7 on first and 10. Quarterback key, Bridges, 30, and inside the 30 to the 25, and ball loose! Picked up by Crowley, that's Cameron Walker going the other way. 20, 25, 30, 35, 40, and a turnover gives the ball right back to Crowley. Phew! That ball popped out of Bridges' hands. Cameron Walker was right there, and Crowley's defense causes a fumble, and we get the ball back with 8:21 to go as we see a replay. This was quarterback draw all the way, and Bridges just got hit hard, and the ball popped loose. Cameron Walker was there to get it, and making the hit was Martin. So Crowley will have it first and 10. Ball at the 30. Now, why are they bringing it back? Should be Crowley's ball at the 34, and it is. Okay, first and 10. Two receivers to this side. That's Tasby. Ellis split to the far side on first and 10. Midland corners play man-to-man. Clock at 8:21 to go. So the first break goes Crowley's way. And here's Cotton on a sweep. Cuts it up. 35, 40, 40 down to the 45-yard line. So first and 10 now for Crowley. As Thomas on the carry, good block there by Cotton. And we go from the 34 to the 45-yard line. 8:06 to go here in the quarter. Gain of 10. First and 10, Crowley. Two receivers to the far side, one to this side on first and 10. Hand off to the running back. That's Williams is going to throw a pass to Tasby, and he gets down to the 45-yard line of Midland. So that is a gain of 9. So first and 10, Crowley at the 45-yard line as the offense starts to pick up the pace a little bit. Two receivers to this side. Robertson splits over here, one receiver to the far side. First and 10, Crowley. Williams is the quarterback. Hand off to the running back. 45, turns it up. Good block to the 40. 35, and gets out of bounds at the 32-yard line. So first and 10 again. That is a 13-yard run, but it may be coming back. Let's see. Personal foul. Face mask. Crowley. Back it up. So Thomas on the run has to be back up. So now this ball goes all the way back to the, should go to about the 40. Well, let's see where they're going to put it. So it's going to be first down and about 7. Now they'll back it up. Okay. So a face mask against Crowley, hands to the face. This will put it all the way back in Eagle territory. 7:26 to go first quarter. Now it's first and from here to Weatherford. So first and a bunch for Crowley. Ball at the Crowley 43-yard line. They've got to get to the Midland 35 for a first. Two receivers to this side. Ellis to the far side. Caleb is 2 out of 3 passing so far. Tasby in motion to the far side on first down. Now he stays in the backfield. Here is Cotton. Oh, big run, Cotton, 50. Inside Bulldog territory to the 48-yard line. Nice run of 9. Cotton with fresh legs. Crowley can run the ball. Second down, we'll call it about 13 with 6:47 to go. Winner gets Denton Geyer. If Midland wins, they'll play here. If Crowley wins, we don't know yet. Two tight ends in this formation on second down and 13. Williams will keep it himself. 50. Williams, 45, 40. Here he goes, Caleb. First down, Crowley to the 35-yard line of Midland. Give him 13. What a run there by Williams. That's that quarterback power that he likes. First and 10. Good crowd for Crowley. One of the best they've had all year. And Caleb lowers his head and is 35 yards away from pay dirt. Two receivers to this side. Open field to the far side. Tasby will line up as a tight end on the far side on first and 10. Halfway through the first quarter, no score. Here is Williams. We'll fall for about 1. It'll be second down. So Williams, 2 carries for 14 yards. 5:50 to go first quarter. No score. Crowley's first possession punted. Midland fumbled on their first possession. And Crowley trying to take advantage of it. Now we got Ellis and Tasby split over here with Tasby as a slot. Robertson to the far side on second and about 9 at 5:35 to go. See what Crowley runs here. Cogbo lines up as a wing. Tasby in motion. Midland does not follow him. Caleb's going to throw down the middle. Got a man in the corner. And that is a touchdown. It's a touchdown. Ellis puts it up and in. And a 34-yard strike gives Crowley a 6-0 lead. What a throw and what a catch. So Ellis goes 34 yards. And Crowley leads by the count of 6-0. Diego Morales for the extra point. What a throw. What a throw. And the Eagles on top 6-0 with 5:16 to go here in the quarter. Morales is 42 of 46 for the extra point. Ball down, kick on its way, and she is good. Our new score, 5:16 to go. Crowley up 7-0. So Crowley takes advantage of the fumble by Midland. 34-yard touchdown pass from Ellis, or from Williams to Ellis. That is Williams' 19th touchdown pass of the year, and that is Ellis' 12th. And Crowley leads by the count of 7-0, clock at 5:16, first quarter. So the fumble by Midland causes Crowley to get seven. Here's Morales with a kickoff. Very high, kind of short, ball caught at the 14. Up to the 20 this way, 25, and gets pushed out of bounds at the 28-yard line, making the return for Midland was McGowan. And here comes Midland's offense, 1st and 10, down 7-0. This is what Coach Lynn says. You got to get them behind in the scoreboard and also in the chains. 5:12 to go here. Eagles 7, Bulldogs nothing. So here comes the Midland offense going left to right. Moore and Bridges in the backfield in the flex bone via shotgun. Got to play assignment football here. 1st and 10. Bridges the quarterback. Run the counter to Moore. Moore gets up to the 35, get him to the 30. That's a gain of 10. He is a horse. He is a load, folks. You're not a 2,000-yard rusher for nothing. 1st and 10, Midland. That's two carries for 17 yards. Clock at 4:59 to go, first quarter. Eagles 7, Midland nothing. Winner gets Denton Geyer. Play clock down to 20, 4:48 to go, first quarter. Moore is such a good running back. He can pop one anytime. Crowley's got to tackle well on 1st and 10. Got to run the counter to Moore. Moore runs into his own players and Cameron Walker. Make sure he doesn't go more than 5 yards. It'll be 2nd down. Moore now 3 carries for 22 yards. Second, we'll call it 5 at the 45-yard line of Midland. Crowley up 7-0. Walker with a tackle there along with Blake. Bridges and Moore in the backfield in the flexible. And this is like what Army runs when they're not under center. Everybody in tight. One receiver to the far side on 2nd down. Clock at 4 minutes, first period. On a beautiful night here in Taylor County in Abilene. Crowley up 7. Quarterback will run the pitch. And it'll be a 1st down for Midland at the midfield stripe. And making that run was Cobb. And it'll be a gain of 5, 1st down. Cobb's 2nd carry of the night. He's got 2 for 8 yards. 1st and 10, Midland at the 50-yard line. Clock at 3:44 to go, first quarter. Again, Midland doesn't throw the ball much, but they can be effective on the play-action pass. 1st and 10 at the midfield stripe. Going left to right is Midland. 3:30 to go, first quarter. Crowley up 7-0. On a 34-yard touchdown pass from Williams to Ellis. Shotgun formation. Going to run the counter to Moore this way, and he'll get a quick 2 and then swarmed over by the Eagles. It'll be 2nd down. Make it 3. So 2nd down, we'll call it about 7 yards to go. That's 4 for 25. Good tackling there by Crowley. Blake came in there along with Walker and Rias. Now receiver splits to this side. First time we've seen this. 2 receivers to this side on 2nd down and 7. Under 3 to go, first quarter. Crowley 7-0. Bridges looks over at the sidelines with 15 on the play clock. And they'll change the play again at the line of scrimmage. 2nd down and 7. Moore, fullback. Moore, 1st down inside the 40 to the 38. Boy, he is a load. That's a quick gain of 11. He gets off the ball so well. 36 yards on 5 carries. 1st and 10 at the Crowley 39-yard line. Crowley with a whole host of substitutions. Leaving the game is Cornell Hunt for Midland. And back in the game at receivers, Castillo. 1st and 10 at the 39-yard line. Clock at 2:10 to go, first quarter. Crowley up 7-0. Bunch formation to the far side for Midland. With Moore in the backfield along with Stewart. Quarterback keep, 40, 35. Walker stops him right there after a gain of about 4. And it'll be 2nd down with under 2 minutes to go here in the quarter. Simmons not afraid to tuck and run that ball. And they're going to give him about 5. So 2nd down, ball at the Crowley 35-yard line. 1:37 to go in a fast first quarter. Crowley up 7-0. Crowley's outscored their opponents this year in the first quarter, 132-61. Hand off to Moore. Lowers his head and gets to the 30, and he will have a 1st down. Clock at 1:15, and they do give him the 1st down. So that's down to the 29-yard line. He's now up to 41 yards. Clock at 1 minute to go, first quarter. Crowley 7-0 over Midland. Thanks to a fumble and a 34-yard touchdown pass. But Midland driving now on the 29. Flexbone look out of the shotgun. Receiver split to this side. See if they run the counter. Play clock at 2. And timeout Midland because the play clock was running down. So we will take it with them. Crowley up by the count of 7-0 when you come back. Let's see if the defense can stop them.
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0: 42 seconds to go, first quarter. First down for Midland at the Crowley 29-yard line. Gonna run the belly play to Moore, and he's hit hard at the 25-yard line, and it'll be second down at about 6. That should be the last play of the first quarter. So Crowley up by the count of 7-0 as we wind down the first quarter with 25 seconds to go. They don't have to run another play, but let's see if they do. Second down at the 25-yard line. Crowley up 7-0 here. Clock at 19 to go, first quarter. Moore and Stewart in the backfield. Bunch formation to this side. Second down. Clock at 10, so this should be the last play of the quarter. Hand off to Moore. Falls forward for a first down to the 20, and that'll be the end of the first quarter. With our score, Crowley up by the count of 7-0. So as we start the second quarter, third down and 1 for Midland at the Crowley 20-yard line. Crowley up 7-0. Stewart and Moore in the backfield. Moore already 7 carries for 45 yards. Let's see if Crowley can hold him here. And again, Stewart changes the play a lot at the line of scrimmage. 3rd and 1. And here's just a straight dive to Moore, and he'll have his first down inside the 15 to the 13. That's a gain of 7. He will wear you down. Crowley has to tackle real well. That's 52 yards on 8 carries. 1st and 10 for Midland. Clock at 11:48 to go. Ball at the Crowley 14-yard line. In Region 2, Duncanville will play the Woodlands. That'll be Saturday at 1 o'clock at Hutto. And Waxahachie will play Cypress Bridgeland Saturday at Pflugerville. We'll get to some more here in a minute. 1st and 10 for Midland at the 13-yard line. And handoff to Moore. This time Crowley was ready for him at the 11, give him about 2. They run basically the dive or the belly. Just depends on what the defense shows them. 2nd down at the 11-yard line, 2nd and 8. That time Crowley was ready for him. Walker in with the tackle along with Arias. 11 minutes to go, second quarter. Crowley up 7-0. Flexbone look out of the shotgun. And timeout by the head linesman. And Crowley calls time. So that'll give us a chance to go over some, as Crowley's defense wants to see what's going on. So Crowley up by the count of 7-0. Texas, of course, beat Kentucky. Wasn't easy, but they did. 31-14. And now looking at Class 6A Division 2. This is us. So Dentengeier beat Richardson last night. 45-28, South Lake Carroll over Friendship, 49-42. Hebron won over Bowie, 51-35. So South Lake Carroll will take on Hebron Friday at 2 o'clock at Irving ISD Stadium. Region 2, DeSoto will take on Willis. That'll be Saturday at 7 o'clock at Frisco Ford. Longview will play Kleins Collins. That'll be at Lufkin. Second down here for Midland. Ball at the Crowley 11-yard line. Crowley still up 7-0. Crowley has 4 first downs. Midland has 6 coming into this quarter. Going to run the belly to Moore, and Crowley stops him at the 9. That's a gain of 2. So now it's 3rd down here. So back-to-back 2-yard carries for Moore. So 3rd down now with 10:40 to go here. William passing is 2 out of 3 for 45 yards and a score. And Ellis, of course, with the touchdown from 34 yards. So 3rd down here for Midland. We'll call it about 7. Quarterback on the pitch looking. Pitches it down to the 5, and it'll be 1st and goal for Midland. That time they ran the pitch, and making the carry was Cobb. So 1st and goal. He's short. 4th and 1. They called him short. Oh, I don't know about that, but I'll take it. And Midland's going for it. 4th and 1 at the Crowley 4. Everybody in tight. Play clock down to 14. Midland's not kicking the field goal. They're going for it. They trust their offense. Crowley cannot jump as Bridges tells everybody to play. Play clock at 4. Play clock at 2. Hand off to Moore. He's close. I don't think he got it. If he did, he barely got it. No indication yet by the referee. They may have to measure on this. Moore got the handoff. I don't think he made it. And they're gonna measure. So they're going to bring the chains out and measure. This is too close of a call. I don't think he made it from where we are. We're about on the 50 to 40 yard line. Crowley thinks they have it. The coaches think they have it. And the trainers are going to go out and give the team some water. They're going to measure and see right here. Boy, if Crowley holds here. Stretch. Chains. He's short. Crowley holds again. A fumble and a stop on fourth down. And Crowley gets the ball back. They ran the dive play to Moore. And the whole defense was there to say hello. And Crowley holds again. So a turnover and a fourth down play keeps Midland off the scoreboard. Now it's going the other way. Crowley against the wind with 9:37 to go. First and 10 at the 4-yard line. Oh, defense coming up big twice. So here comes the offense. Crowley up 7-0. Ellis split to this side. Tasby to the far side. Cotton and Williams in the backfield. Wow. Midland down 7-0, 9:37 to go here in the second quarter. You want to protect the rock and run the clock and put it in the end zone. Simple as that. First and 10 at the 4-yard line, 96 yards away from pay dirt. And here is Williams keeping. Williams to the 5. Williams to the 15. Williams to the 30. Williams will step out of bounds at the 34-yard line. That is a gain of 30. That could be the biggest run he has all night. He's now 3 carries for 44 yards, and you see the speed of Caleb Williams. Great block by Tasby right on the perimeter to spring him. Eagles, 1st and 10 at the 34-yard line. 9:28 to go, second quarter. Crowley up 7-0 and driving. Williams will throw. Ball caught by Tasby at the 40. Tasby falls forward to the 44-yard line. That's a gain of about 8. So Tasby now with 2 catches for 17 yards. Give him 9, 2nd and 1. Boy, you're an offensive coordinator. You could do anything you want to right here. How about a halfback pass? All right, nobody agrees with you. Open field to the far side on 2nd and 1. Midland in a 3-4 defense. And handoff to Cotton. He's going nowhere. As they were ready for him on that one, he'll lose 2. It'll be 3rd down. Making that tackle was Joseph Orville. So now it's 3rd down. I think he held the ball too long. Williams did. So Cotton, 2 carries for 7 yards on 3rd and about 3. Tasby split to this side. So is Ellis. Robertson to the far side on 3rd down. Clock at 8:27 to go. Crowley up 7-0 and driving. And now Crowley jumps. Now it's going to be 3rd and 8. Ah, don't need that. Ball back to the 36-yard line. And the guilty party was Primus. No, I'm sorry. Guilty party was Martin. Now you had it 2nd and 1. Now it's 3rd and 8. Clock at 8:20 to go. Crowley up 7-0. Midland will get the ball to start the 3rd quarter. Tasby to this side. Cotton and Williams in the backfield. Crowley going left to right here in the 2nd with 8 minutes to go. Going to throw. Has time. Caleb's got real estate if he wants to run. He's going to. 35. Shake and bake to the 40. Good block. 45. Midfield. First down at the Midland 45-yard line. And Midland coaches are going to scream for a crackback block, but they don't get the call. That was a hard crackback block that was not called, and I didn't see it, so it's 1st down at the Midland 45-yard line. 2 receivers to the far side. Ellis right over here near the sidelines. 1st and 10. Caleb's going to throw a quick slant to Ellis. Down to the 35-yard line. That's a quick gain of 10. Williams on fire tonight. He is now 5 of 6 passing. 1st and 10 at the 35. 7:45 to go here in the 2nd. Crowley started from their own 4. They are now at the Midland 35-yard line. Eagles 7, Bulldogs nothing. Bulldogs have fumbled and didn't make it on a 4th down for their 2 possessions. Williams gets the snap to Cotton, bounces outside. Cotton 30, Cotton 25, lowers his head. Give me 10 more, baby. 1st and 10. Cotton now with 3 carries for 17 yards. So 1st and 10 Eagles at the Midland 25-yard line. Crowley up 7-0 and driving. Receiver split left and right. Ellis split over here. A quick slant would work for Ellis because there's no help over the top for Midland. 4 in the backfield. 25, 20, 15, down to the 10. Oh, flag on the play. Touchdown. But let's check the flag. There is a flag sitting at the 10-yard line. It's going to be holding against Crowley. As making the touchdown was Martin, but let's see what the flag is. It is against Crowley. But a nice, nice run there for Crowley. Now they'll bring Thomas in. But the holding was before or after the 1st down. So they'll put the ball all the way back to the 22-yard line. Boy, if you don't hold, Crowley's up 13-0. So now it's first and about seven. Crowley's ball, 7 minutes to go in the second. 7-0 Eagles, and they're driving. So we have Thomas and Cotton in the backfield and Tasby. Ellis split to this side. Robertson to the far side. Let's see what we do here. This could be the power sweep. Handoff. No, Williams keeps. 25. Good block by Tasby to the 15. Williams waits. He's patient and gets a first down all the way to the 8-yard line of Midland. Williams was very patient on that run, and that's a 14-yard gain. Williams is tearing it up right now. Williams has 77 yards on 5 carries. First and goal at the 9. Clock at 6:20 to go. Crowley up by the count of 7-0 and driving. Cotton comes back in the game. Cogbell will line up as a tight end. So an inverted diamond formation for Crowley, first and 10. Going to run the sweep. Williams turns to the 5. Touchdown! Williams goes in from 8 yards. And the Eagles up 13-0 halfway through the quarter. So Williams with his first rushing touchdown, and the Eagles take advantage. They go 96 yards after a fourth down stop by the defense, and they lead now by the count of 13-0. And they're going to say the touchdown was Jonathan Blake. Williams led with a block. So it's 13-0 now, Crowley. Here's Morales with the extra point. High snap, ball down, blocked. And it'll be an extra point is no good. Midland will pick it up and go nowhere. So we are at 6 minutes to go. Crowley up 13-0. As we miss the extra point, back in a minute. So Crowley goes 96 yards to make it 13-0. Morales with the extra point blocking is now 43 of 38. So the touchdown goes to Blake. Williams led the way with a block. That's Blake's fifth touchdown of the season. Clock at 6 minutes exactly here at Shotwell. Crowley 13 and Midland nothing. Now we'll see what they do on offense since they're not used to being behind this much. So Morales will kick off going left to right. Very high but short. Ball's going to come down at the 15. Up to the 20, 25, 30, and gets hit hard at the 30. Nope, they blow the whistle. They blew the whistle at the 32-yard line. So it'll be first and 10. Making that return again was McGowan. So first and 10 now, Midland. Down now 13-0 here in the second quarter, which has 5:52 to go. Stewart and McCoy in the backfield. Elijah McCoy, the first 2,000-yard rusher in Midland High School history, and that's hard to believe because Midland's had some good running backs. Ball at the 35-yard line, first and 10. Going to run the dive play to McCoy, and Crowley is, well, they are all over him. Making that first pop for Crowley was Terry. That's Jaden Terry, second down and 10. And that's the first time McCoy has not gained anything on a rush. Clock at 5:35 to go. Again, Midland will get the ball to start the second quarter. At halftime, we're going to have Coach Garfield, the athletic director for Abilene ISD. Second and 10. Crowley up 13-0. Quarterback's going to throw his first pass. Going deep. Got a man incomplete. That's the little play-action pass. That's his first pass attempt. Now it's third and 10. He was looking for his receiver, Lang. So third and 10. That's where you run the step down, step back, and throw it. Jim Wacker at Southwest Texas State used to run that on a seam route a lot with the tight ends. Denton Ryan, by the way, beat Lubbock Monterey 29-16, so Denton Ryan moves on. Richland beating Amarillo 21-14, third and 10 here. Receiver split left and right. Clock at 5:18 to go here in the second. Eagles up 13-0. Stewart hands off two more, and he doesn't get anything. He gets up to the 39. That's a gain of only 4. And now decision time for Coach Fortune and Midland. And they will punt. Wow. So fourth down, watch a fake here. Doing the honors for punting is Edgar Ramos, the brother of the kicker, Keith Ramos. Back deep to receive the kick will be Tasby. Stands at about his 30-yard line. Clock at 4:48 to go. So Ramos will kick as soon as the ball gets there. Oh, high snap, but he comes down with it. Gets the kick away. Nice kick. Fair catch called by Tasby at the 24-yard line and a flag. Now let's check this. But Crowley's ball, 4:30 to go here. It could be a holding on Allen for Crowley. That flag is sitting at the 30-yard line. Crowley up 13-0. Two touchdowns and a missed extra point. Midland has fumbled, went for it on fourth down and didn't make it and punted. Illegal block in the back. So this ball should be back to about the 15-yard line. But Crowley right now, 4:30 to go, each team with two timeouts. High snap again. We're watching a replay here at Shotwell. This is one of the old stadiums along with Ratliff, Cleburne, The Rock. Yep, he got an illegal block in the back. Shouldn't have done it. So first and 10 Crowley at the 12-yard line. Up 13-0, 4:30 to go here in the second quarter. Two backs in the backfield along with Williams. Man in motion to the far side for Crowley. Williams will keep. Williams will pump. 20. Williams, 30. Hurdles to the 35. To the 40. To the 50. Williams, one man to beat. And he's pushed out of bounds. All the way down to the 35-yard line of Midland. 38 yards on that run. Boy, he is fast. That puts him over 100 at 105 yards. Or 115 yards. First and 10. Boy, he can fly. Making the tackle for Midland was a very tired Julian Williams. He plays Rover. 3:50 to go. Crowley, 13. Midland, nothing. Second quarter. Man in motion comes this way. It's Tasby. First down. Williams will throw. Backside rush. Williams has got room if he wants to go. Here he goes. 40, 30. Williams will 20. Oh, to the 15. To the 10. Williams knocked out of bounds at the 2. What a run of 37 yards. He is putting on a clinic here in Abilene. 152 yards rushing on 7 carries. And Crowley is eating it up right now. First and goal at the 1. Here is Crowley for a touchdown. There's another one. Add it up, baby. 19-0 with the extra point to follow. And that's Blake again for his second touchdown of the game. This time from 1. And the fans on Midland's side are shocked. So Crowley up 19-0, 3:30 to go here, and they will go for 2. What a shocker. And here comes Cotton back in the game. Now, sometimes they will direct snap to Cotton. No, he's going to go as a receiver. So Blake with his second touchdown to make it 19-0. I formation. How about this? With Tasby dotting the I on a 2-point conversion. Flag. Tasby's going to throw it in the end zone. It's incomplete, but there is a flag. Hold on. There is a flag. Did Midland line up offsides? They ran a halfback pass to Tasby to throw it to Cogble. But let's see. I mean, you can't move it up except for about a yard and a half. So the halfback pass didn't work, but let's see what the flag is. Could it be off, false start against Crowley? So we'll do it again. Now you kick. And Midland will decline it. So we will stay at 19-0 with Crowley leading over Midland. We'll come back for the kickoff.

0: conversion didn't work, but Crowley false started, and Midland declined it. 3:30 to go here. Each team with two timeouts. And here's the kickoff by Morales, straight down the middle. Ball will bounce, picked it up. That's a live ball at the 15, coming this way 20, 25, and falls to the 30-yard line. So first and 10. Making that return was Brito for Midland. First and 10, Dogs. Down 19 to nothing, 3:25 to go here in the second quarter. And we have a flag sitting at the 20. All right, let's see what this is. This is going to be against Midland. Well, the fans around here, even the people in our box, are shocked. We have some Abilene officials next door to our left and then Midland Radio to our right, and they can't believe it, and neither can I. 3:25 to go here in the second. Holding penalty against Midland puts it back at the 11-yard line. So first and 10 Midland, 3:25 to go here in the second quarter. Crowley 19, Midland nothing. Shotgun flex bone, receiver to the far side. Stewart and Moore in the backfield. Quarterback keeps. Quarterback will pitch. And that's Castillo up to the 18-yard line. That's a gain of 7. Castillo with his second carry of the night. That puts him at 32 yards. Second down, Midland now in the hurry up. Two receivers to the far side, two to this side. Going to throw. Second pass of the game. Little out route, ball's not even close, and it's third down. Second attempt by Stewart. He is 0 of 2 passing with 2:58 to go. Crowley 19, Midland nothing. 2:58 to go, second quarter. Again, we will have Coach Gardner, the athletic director, at halftime, the director, athletic director for Abilene ISD. Receiver split to this side and to the far side. Now offset flex bone to our side. As two backs are in the backfield. 2:58 to go. Play clock down to 10. Well, they take forever to get a play going. Play clock down to 5. Play clock down to 3. Lineman move. No flag. Quarterback will keep. Quarterback is hit hard at the 21-yard line. And he should be close enough for a first down, and he is. 2:52 to go. So Bridges gets the first down for Midland. Clock at 2:43. That's only his third carry, but he got enough for a first. That puts him at 5 yards. Flex bone look. First and 10 at the 21. 2:30 to go. Crowley up 19-0. Going to run the toss sweep to the far side. Oh, he is met hard by the purple wall. Oh, Nelly. Blake just lowered his head and said hello. And it's second down. They'll lose 2. Oh, what a pop. Clock is running. 2:14 to go. Again, each team with 2 timeouts. Crowley 19, Midland nothing. As we hit the 2-minute mark of the second quarter. Receiver split to the far side is Castillo. He's had some carries. Play clock down to 15. Second down and about 11. Midland with the ball going right to left. Going to throw over the middle. Ball is incomplete, almost intercepted, and now it's third down. He is now 0 of 3. Good defense there by Crowley as Brandon Ford almost had himself a pick. So third down now and 11 for Midland. Receiver split left and right. They'll be in the flex bone. Bridges and Moore in the backfield. Now two receivers come this way. Open field to the far side. What a gorgeous night here in Abilene. Wind blowing hard from right to left. Play clock down to 9. Boy, they take forever. Surprised they don't get a delay game penalty. Third down. Going to run the pitch this way. And he has hit hard. There's Blake right there one more time to the 20-yard line. That's a gain of nothing. And Crowley calls timeout. Also in there making the play was turnaround. That is Donovan Blake, Jonathan's brother. So Crowley calls timeout. They ran the pitch. And Crowley was waiting it. To stop this offense, you got to stop the dive, the quarterback, and the pitch. Not necessarily in that order. Fourth and 11 for Midland. And Crowley down to 1 timeout with 1:36 to go. We can do some college football for you. Texas beat Kentucky. Notre Dame already up over Army 14 to nothing. Boise State over Wyoming 7 to 3. And Arizona State has just upset BYU 28-13. Auburn leading A&M 7-0. Oklahoma and Alabama scoreless. Utah over Iowa State 3-0. Also in the American, UAB over Rice 40-14. Charlotte beats FAU 39-27. And East Carolina comes back to beat North Texas 40-28. And Midland will punt for the second time in the game at 1:36. Tasby is standing at the midfield stripe. Eagles 19, Bulldogs zip. Here's a snap to Ramos. Oh, nice kick. Nice kick. Tasby will just let it roll. And it's caught by a lineman on the out-of-bounds side. Let's move up a little bit. Keep going. Stop at the 47-yard line. That's only a 32-yard punt. Now, Crowley with one timeout, about 52 yards away from pay dirt. Boy, if they can get one more score here, we're going to have some fun. Midland on their first possession fumbled. Crowley scored. On the next possession, they went for it on fourth and one at our four. Crowley scored. Then Midland punted. Crowley scored again. Well, we've missed two extra points. Stack. Oh, look at this. Bunch formation to the far side. One to this side. This could be a bubble screen. Williams alone in the backfield on first and 10 at their own 48. Williams going to throw. Ball caught by Ellis. Oh, middle. Oh, he gets by one tackler. 50. Ellis to the 40. Ellis to the 30. And down to the 31-yard line. But there is a flag sitting at the 45. There is a flag on the play. Holding against Crowley. Ah, we're shooting ourselves in the foot. Man. So back it up 10 and we'll make it first and minute. Williams threw it to Ellis. Got by one tackler. And then there's your hole. Nope, that wasn't the hole. I'm trying to find the hole. There it is. Cotton did it. Oh. So first down for Crowley. This will be about first and about 14. As the ball will go back to the Crowley 44-yard line. So we'll call it first and 14. 1:19 to go until halftime. Crowley 19, Midland nothing. Midland comes into the game at 8-3. Crowley at 7-4. Same formation. Bunch to the far side. One receiver to this side. Williams will throw. He's going this way. Looking for Ellis. And Ellis has turned around incomplete. Threw it on the wrong shoulder. So it's now 5 out of 7 for Williams. I like the play call. Bunched on the far side, one to this side. Second and about 14 with 1:04 to go. Let's see if they just run the ball here. Burrell now in the ball game as a receiver. Well, he was, and then Ellis comes back. Second down and 14. Crowley 19-0, 1:04 to go here in the first half here in Abilene. Hand off to Williams will keep, looking for a little seam. Good block by Tasby to the 50, and he'll step out of bounds after a gain of about 5. So it'll be third down. We've got him for 8 carries for 157 yards. And again, now they are keeping stats here, so we'll get official coming up at halftime. But I've got Williams 8 for 157 on third and about 8. Crowley has one timeout left. Midland has 2 as we're under 1 minute. Let's see what Crowley runs here. Receiver split left and right. Williams gets the snap in the shotgun. Going to hand the ball off to Cotton. He'll cross midfield and get to about the 47-yard line. That's a gain of 3. It'll be fourth down. So Cotton 3 for 25 yards on 5 carries. Now fourth down here. There's about an 8-second difference on the play clock. So Crowley will run this thing down, and either Coach Lynn will call timeout or take a delay to let Williams punt. What a first half for Crowley. 19-0 over this vaunted running attack for Midland. Crowley this year has outscored their opponents 109-71. So Coach Lynn walks this way, play clock down 2:05, game clock at 13, and Coach Lynn will call timeout. So that's his last timeout. Now what you do is, Caleb, you punt the ball. Keep it in the air for about 7 seconds. What a performance. Still got another half to go, but still, this is a shock. And Auburn has just scored again on A&M to lead 14-0 on the Plains. at Senior Day for Auburn. And they've got Alabama next week. A&M, by the way, has loses to Texas next week. Texas beat Kentucky. So if Auburn beats A&M, then Texas will be in the SEC title game. And they just showed the touchdown on Auburn. That was pretty. Now go for two and get an onside kick. So fourth down for Crowley. Ball at the about the 8 yard line, or fourth and eight at the 47 yard line. So let's see what we do here. Crowley has no timeouts left. Midland still has two. So fourth down, let's see what we do here. So 10 seconds to go. They put two more seconds back on the clock. So fourth down, we'll call it five, and Caleb Williams will punt. So fourth down. Now what Caleb needs to do is just get it high in the air. Nobody back for Midland, by the way. So you got a free rein here if you can get it up. And now flag. And timeout Midland. All right, tell you what, we're going to take a quick break. Crowley up by the count of 19 to nothing. When you come back, it'll be fourth down. So first down for Midland at the Crowley 41-yard line. Quarterback keeps looking to pitch. And down he goes. He's going to lose 2 yards. Outstanding tackle by Priest Ash. And it will be second down. Or Christian Ash, I'm sorry. That's Priest's little brother. So Bridges loses two. It'll be second down with halfway through the fourth quarter. 26-14 Crowley. Second down. Bridges and McCoy in the backfield. Receiver splits to the far side as they break the flex. Hand off to McCoy. 40, McCoy, 30. McCoy still going to the 20 and down to the 19-yard line. McCoy starting to get heated up a little bit. Down to the 19 with 5:40 to go. Crowley's got a hold here to a field goal. Cameron Walker back in the game. First and 10. Clock at 5:35 to go in the game. 26-14. Crowley making substitutions on defense. 19 on the play clock. First and 10 at the 20 of Crowley. McCoy, quarterback keep. And Bridges gets inside the 15 to the 13. Make it the 14-yard line. That's a gain of 6. 5:10 to go in the game. Second down and 5 for Midland at the 14-yard line as we go under 5 in the game. Crowley and Midland each have 2 timeouts left. Play clock at 23. Crowley still up 26-14, but that's in jeopardy right now. Watch the seam route. Play clock down to 10. Game clock at 4:45. Low snap. Going to throw. And that ball's going to be caught at the 11-yard line after the receiver, Brandon, runs into the chains. So it'll be third down and about 2. 3 passes complete in this game by Midland, all in this half. 3rd and 2 at the 11. Clock at 4:38 to go. 18 on the play clock. Clock stops when the receiver goes out of bounds. Receiver split to this side. Open field to the far side. Play clock at 10. Watch a quick slant. Hand off to McCoy. Nope. McCoy falls to the 6. That's a first. Nope. Falls to the 8. First and goal. But that still keeps the clock running at 4:30 to go. First and goal now for Midland at the 8-yard line of Crowley. 4:20 to go in the game. Eagles up 26-14. Got to hold them here. Flexbone look out of the shotgun. Quarterback on the pitch to the 5. Turns it up and flag on the play. This could be a hold. This could be a hold on Midland. With 4:06 to go. And if it's who I think it's on Cobb, who's been busy in this second half. Holding against Midland. Back it up, make it to the 18-yard line. Coach Fortune does not like the call, but I do. So one, that backs them up 10 yards. Two, they're going to run the clock. So it's still first and goal now from the 18-yard line. Clock at 4:05 to go. So they'll back it up to probably about the 14-yard line. Yep. All right. First and goal from the 14 with 4:05 to go. Clock's running. We go under 4 minutes when they snap it. 26-14 Crowley. Still up 12. It's still a two-score game. First and goal from the 14. McCoy in the backfield with Bridges. And we're going to throw. Looking in the end zone. Ball's going to be caught for a touchdown. 26-20 with the extra point to follow. So if Crowley wants to win this game, they got to run 3:42 off the clock. And they can do it. So Midland with 14 in the third and six here in the fourth, depending on the extra point. So it's 3:42 left in the game, 26-20, Crowley up. Martin's 67-yard fumble recovery is the difference in this ball game. Kick on the way by Ramos is good. So 26-21.
1: Can Crowley hold on and beat Midland?
0: Well, here we go.
1: 3:42 in the game. Crowley 26, Midland 21.
0: Midland has scored all their points here in the second half, but that 67-yard return for a fumble by Martin is the difference in the ball game. Watch an onside kick here. Crowley has their hands team in. Ramos will kick off. Titus back about his 20. So here we go. Winner gets Denton Guyer. Can Crowley hold on for the next 3:42? Each team with two timeouts. Onside kick by Midland. And it'll be caught by Crowley at the 45-yard line. And he can run. 50. Turn it up. 45-40. Still going. Horse collar. Oh, where's the horse collar? Where's the horse collar at the 40-yard line? Oh, I don't believe it. They tried the onside kick and it didn't work. And Martin, the recovery, got all the way to the Midland 40-yard line. But where the heck was the horse collar? Oh, my goodness. And the clock didn't even run. It's still at 3:42. So first and 10 Crowley at the Midland 39-yard line. Why didn't the clock run? First and 10. Here we go. Crowley's ball. Robertson split to the far side. Receiver to this side. Crowley needs a touchdown or run out the 3:42. Here's Cotton. Lowers his head to the 30. And he'll get stopped at the 31. So that's a gain of 8. Second down. Got to stay in bounds. Coach Need says. 9 carries for 45 yards for Cotton. Second down, we'll call it 2. 3:20 to go. Crowley up 26-21. Don't snap it till you're about 3 seconds, as Coach Need says. That's why he has 2 state titles in Grapevine. As we go, he'll snap it with under 3 minutes to go. Eagles up 26-21. Second and 2. Cotton, first down, spins to the 30. And do they give it to him? No, 3rd and 1. But the clock continues to run. .2:40 to go, 3rd down and 1. Crowley needs a first down right here because Midland's going to have to start burning timeouts. Midland has 2 left. 1st and 10, or 1st and 10 if Crowley can get 2 yards to the 30. Clock at 2:33. Play clock down to 7. Let's go. 2:17 to go. Williams gets the snap. Cotton, first down, falls forward. Yes, sir. There you go. There you go with 2 minutes to go in the game. And now let's see if Midland will call a timeout. Clock should be running at 2:03. Why isn't the clock running? Now it's running. So 4th down. They didn't give it to him. Boy, you got to run wide here if you're Williams. Blake now in the backfield along with Williams. 4th down and 1. 1:48 to go. And 1st down for Blake. Jonathan Blake with a 1st down. That's big. Now Midland will have to start using timeouts with 140 or 100 seconds to go and running. 26-21 Crowley. Clock is running. 90 seconds to go until we move on to the next round. What a game this has been. 26-21. Crowley with the lead. Minute 20 to go in the game. The winner gets Denton Geyer next week. Why isn't Midland calling timeout with a minute 13 to go? So Midland, as Cotton will sweep. Cotton, 30. Cotton, 20. Down to the 18-yard line. And Midland will call timeout with a minute to go. So we'll take it with him. Crowley up by the count of 26-21. 1 minute to go until we move on to round three. 26-21. Crowley with a lead. Minute 20 to go in the game. The winner gets Denton Geyer next week. Why isn't Midland calling timeout with a minute 13 to go? So Midland, as Cotton will sweep. Cotton, 30. Cotton, 20. Down to the 18-yard line. And Midland will call timeout with a minute to go. So we'll take it with him. Crowley up by the count of 26-21. 1 minute to go until we move on to round three.
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2: Second down for Crowley at the 20. Handoff to the running back inside the 20. Still going to the 16-yard line. And that'll be a first down. Pile still moving to the 10. Down to the 9-yard line. Timeout Midland with 50 seconds to go. As that was, Cotton was not going to be denied that first and 10 at the 10. Now, with 50 seconds to go as we watch the Crowley version of the Bush push, still spinning. Now we're going to start pushing. There's Cogbell in there pushing, showing how strong he is. Midland has one timeout left. Oh, no, they don't have any. They're done. So if Crowley will kneel down, it's over. So Crowley, 26-21, 50 seconds to go until round three. Denton Guyer, don't know where, don't know when just yet. We will try to find out as soon as we can. It will be in the Dallas-Fort Worth area, so we don't have to travel that much. What a game by your Eagles to hold on and stop this running attack of Midland. But the speed of Crowley was the difference in this ball game. Caleb Williams was the difference in this ball game. First and 10. And Crowley's going to the victory formation with 50 seconds to go. All Williams has to do is just kneel down and we can celebrate and go to 8-4 and get ready for Denton Guyer. Williams will snap it and go down and get pushed. We'll have to kneel down one more time. What a win for your Eagles. So we hit the third round against Denton Guyer. Don't know where or when yet, but it will be close. If it's Friday, we'll be there. If it's Saturday, depending on what time, we'll have basketball and football. And that's going to do it. The Crowley Eagles, for the first time since 2013, are going to the third round in the state football playoffs. Your final score, Crowley 26, Midland 21.
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It's time for scrimmages and more hard work for football as they get ready for their season. We are less than 3 weeks away from Crowley taking on Cedar Hill. We went out to Crowley High School this past week for media day and talked to Coach Hill, the offensive coordinator, and of course Coach Lynn. Sam also talked to some players. We'll have that. So welcome everyone to the best sports show on the internet here on the BGC Sports Network. Let's continue with our college predictions. Let's go now to the United Athletic Conference, where Tarleton State and the Texans are picked first, followed by Abilene Christian, Austin Peay, West Georgia, Central Arkansas, Eastern Kentucky, West Florida, and North Alabama. Head coach Todd Whitten of the Tarleton Texans have three successful eras in program history. After back-to-back playoff appearances and co-conference championship, the Texans are out to do things better. Abilene Christian, the Wildcats, won it last year. Character, discipline, toughness have carried the Wildcats to new heights. Head coach Keith Patterson has led ACU to three conference championships in just 5 years, the most successful era since the 1950s. Austin Peay, head coach Jeff Ferris, and his staff, influenced by Chip Kelly and David Cutliffe, have turned the governor's program around quickly after a 4-8 debut season. They should be a lot better. West Georgia, the AFSCA National Coach of the Year, Steve Eaglehart, takes over an 8-3 team looking to capitalize momentum on its third season in the conference. Central Arkansas, the Purple and White Bears, never one to shy away from challenging opponents. Head coach Nathan Brown and the Bears are looking for their first winning season since 2023. The Eastern Kentucky Colonels, a good offensive team, but it's the Maroon Dune, the defense, under a Walt Weiss squad to be successful this year. Yeah, they're called the Maroon Dune. That's their defense. West Florida, the Argonauts move up from Division II after 10 seasons as a program, 8 straight winning campaigns, including a national championship, and 4 10-win seasons.

13 and lost to East Texas A&M. They will compete in the Atlantic Sun for the other sports, but a new challenge for all these teams. Abilene Christian has won the conference titles, one outright and one shared through the brief three-year extension. During that time, they have also had 8 wins against top 25 teams. This year, they are loaded with 40 new players. But, again, they have to deal with Tarleton State and Austin Peay. Some big games in this conference. West Florida has to travel to Central Arkansas early on September the 5th. West Florida wasted no time getting to its new conference. They'll play Southern Illinois and then go play Central Arkansas. This game could be interesting in October. Austin Peay taking on Tarleton State at Stephenville at Memorial Stadium. Both of these teams figure to be in contention with the conference this year. And if last year's any indication, this game will come down to the wire. The Texans survived an upset bid from Austin Peay to clinch the conference a title in overtime. And then the big, big matchup everybody's looking forward to, November the 7th, Abilene Christian takes on Tarleton State at Stephenville. This is the two defending conference champions. This will be an offensive shootout. If you like offense, you better get your tickets for that. Now, looking at some of the early schedule for this conference, in week one, Gardner-Webb will be at Austin Peay. Southern Illinois will be at West Florida. I said West Florida goes to Southern Illinois. It's the other way around. Central Arkansas will play UT Martin, and Tennessee Chattanooga will play West Georgia. Abilene Christian, that first Saturday, goes to Lamar. Samford goes to North Alabama. Prairie View will play Tarleton State. That's an 8 o'clock kick. And then Eastern Kentucky will play West Carolina. And then on Thursday, September the 3rd, Kennesaw State, this is the defending Conference USA champions, will host West Georgia. That could be an interesting ball game, to say the least. Tarleton State on September the 5th goes to Bowling Green. North Alabama will lose at Arkansas. How about this one? I know how everybody thinks, but Abilene Christian and Texas Tech, Wildcats could hang with them for a while, not the whole game. It's a 6 o'clock kick at Lubbock, but Abilene Christian taking on Texas Tech. Now, for someone who grew up with Abilene Christian in the Lone Star Conference in East Texas, who would have thought that Abilene Christian would go out west to play Texas Tech in football? But it's going to happen. And how about this matchup? Austin Peay has to go to Vanderbilt. Okay. Austin Peay has nothing to lose. Vanderbilt, you know, powerhouse SEC, you know, right in the middle of the pack. We'll see. West Florida, as we talked about, goes to Central Arkansas. That is a conference game. And then Eastern Kentucky plays Jacksonville State. Then September the 12th, North Alabama goes to Southeast Louisiana. Morehead State visits Austin Peay. Tarleton State goes to McNeese. That'll be a battle. That'll be between a good 1AA team. We've talked about McNeese already in Tarleton State. Central Oklahoma goes to Central Arkansas. That's UCO's money game. Tennessee Chattanooga takes on Eastern Kentucky. Stephen F. Austin, as we said, Abilene Christian. That's a matchup of old two Lone Star Conference teams. That should be a good one. And then West Georgia goes to Arkansas State. Then we have another conference game on the 19th, Austin Peay in West Florida. West Georgia goes to East Tennessee State. Abilene Christian goes to Idaho. That'll be a nice little road trip up to Moscow, Idaho. Merrimack plays at Tarleton State. That's an easy win for the Texans. Alcorn State, North Alabama. These are two programs that are struggling right now, trying to get some identity. We'll see about that. Dayton will take on Eastern Kentucky. And then in September the 26th, West Florida goes to Southeast Missouri State. Central Arkansas loses at Florida State, just like East Texas did last year. UT Martin and Austin Peay, Western Illinois and North Alabama. Fort Valley State will take on West Georgia. And then Mercer, who East Texas plays the first week, gets to go to Abilene Christian on Saturday, September the 26th. So Mercer playing two Texas teams this year. October the 3rd, we now get into conference play with North Alabama taking on Eastern Kentucky. Chicago State will play Tarleton. Why, I have no idea. West Florida takes on Abilene Christian. Now, Abilene will win this game, but West Florida could give them a run for their money early. We'll just have to see. Then Northeastern State will take on West Florida on October the 10th. Tarleton visits Austin Peay. West Georgia plays Eastern Kentucky. And then Central Arkansas will take on Abilene Christian. So this could be an interesting conference to watch. Now, some players to watch from the state of Texas. Austin Peay's quarterback is Chris Parson. In today's college football environment, it's rare to see a first-team all-conference player stay at his school. He is returning after throwing for over 3,000 yards last year and 37 touchdowns. North Alabama has a linebacker named

0: Tango McCauley. What's a great name, Tango McCauley, for a linebacker. He steps into the leadership role as one of the conference's best tacklers. He finished third on the team with 58 tackles last year. Austin Peay, again, has a tight end named Jackson Head. Head gives the Governors a go-to target with catching, and also he can block. Central Arkansas's quarterback is Walker White. He has been at Auburn and at Baylor. White has limited college experience, yet he is a top 10 quarterback, but he has to settle into the offense. And finally, West Florida's running back TJ Lane. He brings the leading rusher back from last season to join the conference. He redshirted and led the Gulf South with 869 yards rushing, 11 touchdowns in 2025. So let's get a little depth into Abilene Christian. Again, they shared the conference title last year with Tarleton. This could be a pretty good here. Wildcats have a strong foundation on both sides of the line. The offensive line is one of the best units the Wildcats have had in a while. Sam Harrell, the offensive coordinator, yes, the great Texas Tech quarterback, he is there. He is now at Abilene Christian. He will be calling the plays, so you know what's going to happen there as he will be high-flying, throwing that ball all over the yard. So we shall see what he will do, and should be interesting. As I said, Sam Harrell, that's the daddy. Graham is the son. He is now the offensive coordinator. So Patterson, the head coach, describes him as the ultimate competitor. He was a record-breaking quarterback, of course, at Ennis and then at Texas Tech before backing up Aaron Rodgers for the Green Bay Packers. He relishes the challenge that he brings, but they've got to find a quarterback that can run his offense, so we'll see about that. But Abilene Christian will be good this year. You need to watch out for them. Tarleton State, since 2018, the winningest Division I program in the state of Texas is Tarleton State. Tell you what, they're good. They are solid. They ended up last year 12-2. They shared the conference championship. They have a multi-million dollar field house that's going up. Todd Whitten considers him the luckiest coach in the state. He has the fastest growing university in Texas. Enrollment spiked 48.5% since 2022. They're going to be good. Tarleton's got a real good chance this year, and we'll have to see just what happens. Let's now head to the SWAC. That's the Southwestern Athletic Conference, where Prairie View A&M, how about those Panthers? Greg Tepper talked about it a couple of weeks ago. Tell you what, Panthers rolled, and they just did an outstanding job last year. They're picked first. Alabama State is picked second. Sharing the name with legendary coach comes to pressure, but Eddie Robinson Jr., this is the son, has lived up to it at Alabama State. Jackson State, number three, one of the most illustrious programs, continued to dominate under former Tyler T.C. Taylor, wisely built upon the standards of the previous coaching staff. Jackson State could be real, real good. We'll have to see. Texas Southern is fourth. Chris Dishman has his sights high after his first-year challenges led the program to their first winning season since 2026. That was 25 years ago. 2001 is the last time Texas Southern had a winning season. They're picked fourth. Florida A&M is picked fifth. Rattlers all-time passer Quinn Fortham Gray is back, and he is now the new head coach. He went there, played there, very good ball player. We'll have to see what he does. Grambling, one of the most names, has rather been dormant since its last national title. But Mickey Joseph puts life back in the program. He used to be, Joseph did, at Nebraska. They're picked sixth. Bethune-Cookman is picked seventh. Head coach Raymond Woody Jr. has the Wildcats headed in the right direction after their best season since joining the SWAC 5 years ago. Arkansas Pine Bluff, the Lions, the offense improved in Alonzo Hampton's first year as head coach of the Lions, but they are still trying to end five consecutive losing seasons for a streak. Alcorn State, Cedric Thomas, hasn't experienced the same success as the Braves head coach as he did the defensive coordinator nearly a decade ago. So we'll see just how good they can be this year. That's tough. I mean, you know, Alcorn State used to be one of the classiest teams in the conference, and they've slipped a little bit. So we'll just have to see what happens there. But that should be an interesting season for Alcorn State. Alabama A&M, if nothing else, the Bulldogs can build on their defense from last year. Sam Shade is the new head coach, influenced by great defensive minds of Dick LeBeau, Mike Nolan, Ray Rhodes, and Marvin Lewis. Mississippi Valley State, 18 straight years of losing season, has the Delta Devils far from the days of Jerry Rice. Terrell Buckley is now the head coach. He will try to fix it in year two. We'll see. And then finally, Southern, man, Marshall Faulk, you remember that running back? Yep, he takes over as he left Colorado, and he takes off Southern. he takes over Southern to see what he can do. But, wow, we'll see what happens. But it'll be interesting to see. Now, let's talk a little bit about SWAC, some of the big games. Texas Southern and Prairie View, September the 6th. They get this one early. How about that? The only two Texas teams to play in the Labor Day weekend. Often the season's first game for both. Last season, the battle came down to a game-winning touchdown for Prairie View and a two-point conversion as Prairie View topped them. So they play September the 6th. Alabama State will take on Prairie View. That's November the 1st at Prairie View. Andrew Boddy and Chase Bingham led their teams in the battle of the SWAC title contenders. The last two meetings have been decided by 6 points or less. Alabama State emerging on top this time. It could determine the conference favorite in the season's last month. Could determine a playoff spot, too, as far as that. Concerning Jackson State at Alabama State. This will be November the 14th. Jackson State holds an 11-9 edge in this very heated series. We'll have to see what happens on November the 6th. Five players to watch before we take a break. Alabama State quarterback Andrew Boddy. He was the offensive player of the year last year. Led the Hornets to their first 10-win season in over 10 decades. Prairie View's got a running back named Chase Bingham. He is in good shape. He's the co-freshman of the year. Rushed for 873 yards last year. Arkansas Pine Bluff also has a good running back, Jalen Jennings. He was second in rushing last year, trailing only Jackson State, Ahmad Miller, who has now gone to Syracuse. He rushed for 936 yards and 11 touchdowns last year. Jackson State has a wide receiver named Nate Rambert. The departure of Ahmad Miller and quarterback Jacobian Morgan mean the Tigers could rely on Rambert as 2006. He caught passes last year, seven touchdowns for 750 yards. He also had 1,000 yards in 2024, so he can play. And finally, Texas Southern has a running back, Thean Renfro, another top 10 rusher. Renfro figures to be a significant piece in the Tigers' offense. Ran for over 800 yards last year and seven touchdowns. This is a very heavy running back conference this year, and that's what you need to watch. When we take a break, we'll go over the schedule of the SWAC, and also we'll hear from Coach Lynn as Sam and I went to Crowley Media Day. He'll have some interviews with some players as we get ready for Crowley and Cedar Hill November 28th. If you'd like to sponsor it, 214-776-2544. We'll come right back with more of the SWAC here on the Best Sports Show on the Internet.
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7: 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I think the refs are letting them play, okay, but the amount of impact that his body is taking this year and that he is still excelling at the level that he is, it just really speaks to his conditioning, physically, mentally, and his discipline.
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0: Welcome back to the best sports show on the internet here on the BGC Sports Network. If you'd like to advertise for this show or Crowley Athletics, give us a call at 214-776-2544. That's 214-776-2544. We're talking about the SWAC. Coming up later on in this show, we'll talk to Coach Lynn of the Crowley Eagles and also Coach Hill, the offensive coordinator. Crowley had their media day last week. All freshman, JV, and varsity took pictures, talked to some players and everything. They're excited. They are pumped up. I mean, they're ready to play Cedar Hill. They got Arlington Seguin coming up this week for a scrimmage, and then we'll be ready to go on August the 28th at Cedar Hill. Kickoff is set for 7 o'clock. You can see our schedule on our webpage at bgcsports.net. Let's look at the schedules for the SWAC. Alabama A&M will open up August 29th against Miles. Then they go to Southern Miss. Then they will take on Arkansas Pine Bluff. That game will be in Memphis. Then at Northern Alabama on the 19th, home against Texas Southern, at Grambling State on the 3rd, home against Arkansas Baptist on the 10th, at Prairie View and at Mississippi Valley State, home against Florida A&M, then at Southern, and then home against Jackson State on the 21st. Bethune-Cookman, they will be at Central Florida to lose on September the 3rd, home against Stetson, home against Virginia Lynchburg, and then home against South Carolina State. Then they'll start conference play home against Alabama State. They have home games from September the 12th, 19th, 26th, and October the 3rd. Then they go two road trips to at Alabama A&M and at Mississippi Valley, home against Jackson on the 24th. Then they'll be at Arkansas Pine Bluff, and then at Southern, home against Grambling State. Then they'll take on Florida A&M like they always do in Orlando, the last game of the season. Jackson State will be at Tennessee State, then home against Edward Waters, Tuskegee, and Southern. Then they'll take on Alabama A&M in Mobile, at Grambling State on the 10th, home against Florida A&M on the 17th. Then they have three out of the next four games on the road at Bethune-Cookman, home against Mississippi Valley State, then at Alabama State, then at Alcorn State. Speaking of Alabama State, they'll take on Southern right off the bat in Birmingham on the 29th. Then they'll play Lane College, then at Troy to get beat. That's their money game. Then back home to take on Mississippi State, then at Bethune-Cookman, then Florida A&M at Arkansas Pine Bluff. Alabama A&M will be, of course, at Birmingham, then at Texas Southern, then three home games to end the season, home against Jackson State, Prairie View, and Tuskegee University. That'll be on the 26th. Florida A&M will open up at home against Albany State. Then they'll take on South Carolina State in Miami. Then they'll play at Miami and lose. Tennessee State at home, then home against Alabama A&M, and then home against Alabama State, at Jackson State, home against Arkansas Pine Bluff, then home against Southern, at Alcorn State, and then home against Mississippi Valley State, then Bethune-Cookman in Orlando. Mississippi Valley State will be at Nichols and then at Sacramento State, home against Lincoln out of Chicago, then home against Delta State. Then they'll be at Alabama State for their conference game, then home against Prairie View, at Texas Southern, home against Bethune-Cookman, home against Alcorn State, at Jackson State, at Florida A&M, and then home against Alabama A&M. All right, let's go now to the West Division, where Alcorn State will open up against Miles, and then at Southern Miss, then home against Arkansas Pine Bluff, at North Alabama. Then they'll be home against Texas Southern, at Grambling, home against Arkansas Baptist, at Prairie View, at Mississippi Valley, home against Florida A&M, at Southern, and then home against Jackson State. Prairie View at Tarleton State. This could be an interesting game. I know Tarleton will win, but let's see what Prairie View can do against Tarleton State. Then home against Texas Southern, then at Baylor, and then home against Stephen F. Austin. Then, of course, their annual showdown with Grambling in the Cotton Bowl. That is September the 26th. Then at Mississippi Valley State, home against Southern, home against Alcorn State, at East Texas A&M. Yep, Prairie View comes to East Texas, to Commerce. That's October the 24th, 6 o'clock kick. Don't know if they're bringing their band or not. Have not heard yet. And then home against Alabama A&M, and then at Arkansas Pine Bluff, and that, at Alabama State. This is the East Texas A&M game. That's a return trip. We went down there last year. Texas Southern will be home against North Carolina Central. Then they have four road games in a row, at Prairie View, at UTEP, at Alcorn, and at Florida Atlantic. But then they play Mississippi Valley at home, Southern at home, Grambling at home, Alabama State at home, at Alabama A&M, and then Arkansas Pine Bluff. So if they can survive September in the first week of October, they got a chance. Grambling will play Clark Atlanta at home. That will be on the 29th, home against Central State of Ohio on the 5th, at TCU to lose. That's their money game. Then they get a week off before Prairie View A&M in the Cotton Bowl, and then home against Alcorn State, home against Jackson State, at Alabama A&M, at Texas Southern, home against Arkansas Pine Bluff, at Bethune-Cookman, and then Southern, their annual matchup with Southern. That'll be in the Superdome in New Orleans. Southern will be taking on Alabama State in Birmingham, home against Kentucky State, at Houston to lose, then home against Louisiana Christian, at Jackson State, home against Arkansas Pine Bluff. Then they have three on the road, at Prairie View, at Texas Southern, then at Florida A&M. Then they'll play at home against Bethune-Cookman, and then Alcorn State, and then Grambling. That'll be, of course, in New Orleans. Pine Bluff will take on Morehouse College in Little Rock, then at Missouri to lose. That's their money game. Home against Alcorn State, home against Central State, at Southern, home against Alabama State, home against, or at Florida A&M, home against Bethune-Cookman, at Grambling, home against Prairie View, and then at Texas Southern. So it could be interesting. Now, of course, last year Prairie View went 10-4, 7-1 in conference play. Alabama State went 10-2, 7-1 in conference play. Undefeated last year at home at 5-2. They're on a six-game winning streak right now. Jackson State went 9-3, 7-1 in conference play. They went 5-1 at home. Texas Southern went 6-5, but 3-3 at home. They've got to get better at that. Bethune-Cookman went 6-6, 5-0 at home. They went 0-6 on the road and then lost at a neutral site. Okay, Grambling 7-5. They had a winning season. Went 4-1 at home last year. 4-4 in conference play. Alcorn State went 5-7, but 4-4 in conference play. 4-1 at home. It's hard to win on the road at SWAC. I mean, those environments, they get crazy. If you get a chance to go see a SWAC game, go. It's fun. Florida A&M 5-7, 4-4 in conference play. They went 3-2 on the road last year. Arkansas Pine Bluff 3-8, went 2-2 at home, 0-6 on the road. That's got to get better. Alabama A&M 4-8. They went 1-7 in conference play, 3-2 though at home, but 1-4 on the road. Mississippi Valley State 2-10, 1-7 in conference play. Only scored 220 points last year. They went 0-6 on the road. And then Southern 2-10, 1-7 in conference play, 0-5 at home. Did not win a home game last year, so that's got to improve just a little bit. Some highlights from last year: Texas Southern scored 61 points against Virginia Lynchburg. They had 15 points scored kicking. Texas Southern 15 against Arkansas Pine Bluff. Alabama State had 8 touchdowns against Skahigi. Total offense, Jackson State 702 yards against Alabama A&M. Wow, what an offensive performance there. Offensive plays, Texas Southern had 83 in that game. Total offense per play, 10 yards a play between Alabama State and Bethune-Cookman. Rushing yards last year, Jackson State had 392 against Florida A&M on 56 attempts. Yards per rush, Alcorn had 10.7 yards per rush against Lincoln, California. Prairie View A&M had 5 rushing touchdowns against Mississippi Valley. The longest rush was 92 yards, and that was Alcorn State. Passing yardage, 463. Alabama State had that against Tuskegee on 57 attempts was Mississippi Valley at Bethune-Cookman. And Prairie View had 5 touchdowns against Alabama A&M. So the SWAC's going to be good this year. If you get a chance, go see it, especially if you live in the Dallas area. Go see Grambling and Prairie View. Of course, it's always a battle of the bands as well. Let's now get ready for the high school section. We talked to Coach Lynn at Media Day and Coach Hill, the offensive coordinator, about the Eagles. And then Sam Little talked to some players for you. Should be fun. Again, Crowley taking on Cedar Hill. That will be August the 28th. We're less than 20 days away at Longhorn Stadium. Kickoff is set for 7 o'clock. And joining us now is head football coach Carlos Lynn of the Crowley Eagles. Coach, getting ready to start practice coming up this week. Are you a kid in a candy store right now?
9: I don't know about that. It's just a lot of anticipation, a lot of excitement. So we're looking forward to it.
0: What excites you about this team this year?
9: Man, just what you said, it's a team. You know, we have a lot of good kids, but we got a lot of the camaraderie and just the work ethic and the synergy that this group has, the chemistry. It's been pretty good all summer long and all off season long.
0: UIL did not do us a favor at realignment.
9: Not worried about it. Play with who on the schedule, and we take our outcome. We're going to run it back.
0: Cedar Hill, Lamar, and Martin, why those schools for non-district?
9: You got to go pick teams. So, we went to Houston last year, went to Tyler last year, wanted to get something a little bit closer.
0: Let's talk about offense. Quarterback, what are you seeing right now? Who's kind of taking the lead?
9: Antoine Griffin is going to be QB1. He's had an outstanding developmental season, had an outstanding spring, had a great 7-on-7 season. Leader, everything that we look for, able to run and throw. So, hey, he's going to be a jewel for us this year.
0: Has he adapted the offense?
9: Absolutely. He's doing a great job.
0: What about Cotton as running back? Could be another 1,000-yard season.
9: We're looking forward to it. Hopefully we get 2 out of them this year.
0: Offensive line, is that a question mark?
9: It's always a question mark, but we got some anchors. We got Alexander Herrera and Big Shaq Farmerati. Those guys are going to anchor us. Looking forward to those guys being leaders and giving us what we need.
0: What about on the receiving corps?
9: Darrell Miller, Jaden Crawford, Joseph Banks. We got a plethora of receivers, so I'm looking forward to seeing what they can do.
0: You said in Texas football this team has a lot of speed. Is this the fastest team you've had in a while?
9: We're fast. I don't know if it's the fastest, but we're pretty fast.
0: Defensively, what are you looking for?
9: We got some great leadership. Looking for that secondary to kind of headline everything.
0: Linebackers and the front seven, you got some kids coming back that have played and have some experience.
9: Absolutely. Derek Obert, Rylan Fowler, those guys are going to anchor those groups.
0: So what gets you going right now?
9: I'm just excitement. It's Texas High School football, getting ready to get started. You know, everybody's 0-0. Everybody feel like they can go win a state championship, so we add us to the number.
0: I was going to say, do you think you can win a state championship?
9: Absolutely. It's why you play the game. You never know what can happen.
0: Congratulations, though, on being president-elect. How thrilling was that when you won the election?
9: It's been a long time coming. It's my fourth election, and just opportunity to represent the state and the coaches and my peers. Looking forward to just being a great ambassador for the sport and for the state.
0: A lot of people don't know just how important and how fun Texas High School Coaches Association, because it's all of y'all, not just one particular bunch.
9: Yeah, I mean, it's every coach, every basketball coach, every soccer coach. So just being a representative and being able to be an ambassador for Texas high school sports is awfully, you know, humbling and exciting.
0: What do you have to say to the fans right now about Crowley football?
9: Get your popcorn ready.
0: With us now is Coach Hill, the offensive coordinator for Crowley. Coach, you've got a seasoned quarterback and a couple of good running backs. So you're going to have fun this year calling plays.
14: Yes, sir. We have a lot of guys coming back. A lot of guys are unproven. They're hungry, ready to roll. They have a great offseason. We've been rocking and rolling all summer. I think it's going to be a good season for us.
0: What have you added to the offense from last year?
14: I will be more multiple. We're not going to be so much heavy formations, but we have enough guys in the skill position group. We can get to some empty, some doubles, trips, everything.
0: Tell me about your quarterback.
14: Antoine Griffin, he's a seasoned guy. He's really ahead of his years right now. He's coming to his junior season, but he's been playing the quarterback position in the system for 3 years, so he's ready to roll.
0: What can he make this team do compared to last year?
14: I think he's going to lead us to in a way that we haven't been led before. He knows the playbook in and out. Players listen to him, follow him. I think he's going to be the guy for us for long term.
0: What about Cotton?
14: Cotton should be good for it. Last year he went for 1,500. He should have at least 2,000 this year.
0: Can I quote you on that?
14: Yes. Don't quote me, quote him, and not missing no cuts. But he left a lot on the table last year, just watching his film. But I think he's matured as a runner, so we'll see.
0: What makes him better this year?
14: Leadership. I think he's more into his role. He's confident, even though, you know, high school kids, they're not really know who they are. But I think he knows who he is now. And so he knows that for us to really be successful, he has to have a great season, great senior campaign.
0: What has he told you? How can I improve? What does he come to you and say, how can I get better?
14: Catching the ball out the backfield. I believe we all know what he can do running the football, but to take his game to the next level, take his recruitment to the next level, just being able to split out wide and help us in the pass game. So that way we don't have to change personnel and people know what we're doing, bringing another receiver out there throwing the ball, but being able to split out wide and help us in the pass game.
0: Will you use tight ends this year?
14: Yes, sir. We'll base out our 11 personnel, but we'll have three for sure. So we'll be some 12, some different stuff. So yeah.
0: Any trick formations?
14: Not yet. Not early out, but we'll use them when we need them.
0: What do you want to see out of the offense against the game?
14: Just execution. Making sure that we're rocking and rolling. Hitting the points that we need to hit. Again, it's not about us being state championship ready against the game, but making sure that we, hit all our P's and Q's and make sure we execute on high level.
0: What about the offensive line?
14: Offensive line, I think we'll have a kind of young group this year, but they've all been playing together. That's one of the things that we focus on in spring football, making sure that group is gelling well. And I think we have five guys that we can depend on for sure, and I think we'll be ready to roll.
0: And we appreciate the coaches for joining us. Sam is joining us now. And tell you what, the Coach Lynn and all the coaches and the players seem fired up for this season, but they still like to play the games.
17: Yeah, they definitely seem excited for the new schedule, with it being Cedar Hill, Arlington Lamar, and Arlington Martin for non-districts, and then opening up with Skyline, North Crowley, having your bye week, and then Red Oak, Duncanville, Mansfield, Waxahachie, Mansfield, Lakers. So, I mean, it's going to be a put-up-or-shut-up type of schedule.
0: Coach Lynn talked about playing North Crowley early. I think that's a good thing that we get them in the fifth week before the bye, because after the bye, as you said, you got Duncanville, Waxahachie, and the two Mansfield schools put Red Oak. So I think the bye week comes at a good time.
17: I really do, with how that's gone in the last couple of years, having to wait till the last week in November. And I think the game's going to matter more now, because the last couple of years, North Crowley has had the district locked up before they even played Crowley. So I definitely think that getting them early and seeing what the kids on Hewlin Street have to offer is definitely going to be good for both schools.
0: You talk to some of the kids, we'll hear that in the next segment. How did their attitude or how did their peppiness feel towards you?
17: I think they're just ready. I think last year kind of left a bad taste in their mouth, kind of losing in a plethora of ways that they did. I think, with this new district, they're not scared and they're ready to go spot the ball and get it rolling. So I think that if they're excited, you know, belief is a it's a powerful thing. And I think if you can get the kids to buy in now, then, you know, you look up and it's, you know, 17-17 with Duncanville. You know, that culture, that Crowley tough culture that they've built is going to take them, could take them over the edge.
0: We saw Cotton last year do over 1,500 yards. How good can he be, you think?
17: I think he can get closer to 2,000 this year. You know, he's gone back-to-back years of 1,000 yards or more, averaging almost 5 yards a carry in, you know, a really, you know, tough district. So I think that moving to a district with more competition is only going to prove, you know, how good he is. And he's severely underrated. You know, only a couple of small school offers. You know, I think this is going to definitely be his time to shine. And we talked to Coach Hill about what they're wanting out of Kenyon, and you know, I think this is going to be the year, this is going to be the time where he needs to go prove it.
0: Got about 30 seconds left. Crowley makes the playoffs if
17: The ball is definitely going to have to go their way. All the ways that they found to lose last year, they're going to have to win, and you're definitely going to have to upset some people. You know, definitely Mansfield, Lakeridge, Mansfield, you know, you're going to have to win those. And then, you know, go surprise North Crowley or, Duncanville even, or Waxahachie is the number one team in the state. So they're definitely going to have to go shock the world.
0: And we'll have more right after this here on the best sports show on the Internet. Don't go away.
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1: 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You guys are great. You and Zeke are great at what, how y'all make y'all words, how y'all articulate them. I love it. I gotta give y'all props. But go ahead, B.
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13: Hey, welcome back here to Crowley Media Day. We are here with QB1, Antoine Griffin. Antoine, how you feeling?
14: Feeling good. Ready to go.
13: How was spring ball for you?
14: Spring ball was good for me. I got the new connections with receivers that's been on varsity, got new connections with O-linemen, and starting to lead better, be a good teammate.
13: How was boot camp? I know Coach Lynn loves to talk about boot camp. How was it for you?
14: Boot camp was a little rough. My group wasn't the best, but I led, so we got it done. We got it done in a good time.
13: You got some quarterback experience the last couple of games of the year. We like to call it that little wild eagle package that y'all ran. What experience from the games that you got to start last year going to help you this year?
14: I figured out that varsity was really fast. It was different from playing JV and freshman. Everyone on varsity is fast, and I know the game moves faster, but the way I watch film is going to make the game slow for me next year.
13: What are you most excited about, either your line or your skill guys? What are you most excited about this year?
14: I'm most excited about everybody on the team believing, because everybody has us losing, but everybody on the team, we already know we're going to shock the world and do great things.
13: Who's your favorite receiver?
14: All of them. I have no favorite receiver. All my receivers get open and do things right.
13: Who's your favorite running back?
14: Kenyon Cotton. Kenyon Cotton.
13: We got to talk to Kenyon earlier. He said he was really excited for you to take that leadership role. What are you excited about for Kenyon's senior year?
14: I'm ready for Kenyon to get some explosive plays. I know we can trust him when it's 4th-and-1, 3rd-and-short, and just give him the ball, let him make a play. I'm excited for him to get some offers because I know they're coming. I'm excited for Kenyon.
13: What are you excited about scheme-wise? When we talked to Coach Hill earlier today, he was excited about how having a dual-threat quarterback, you're able to, you know, do a little bit different things with the option and kind of with the short game, or even being able to throw it deep. What are you most excited about scheme-wise?
14: I'm excited scheme-wise for us because we have good receivers to go deep. We can go short. I'm excited for them to trust me, and I'm excited for us to go. I'm ready.
13: What do you have to say about your defense? I know you're the quarterback. You know, you're going to talk great about your offense, but what do you have to say about your defense?
14: I love my defense. They give me problems in practice, especially Barty and Jalen Proud. They gave me problems, and the D line especially. But I love my defense. I'm ready.
13: With 7-on-7 and y'all being able to make it to the semifinals of that Texas A&M camp, what camaraderie were you building that's leading towards the fall?
14: We're building a lot of chemistry. We already know if it's zone, you just stop. If it's man, beat them. The ball's coming. We have a lot of chemistry to go.
13: With the UIL, we were just as shocked as Coach Lynn and staff were going to the Duncanville District. Are there any games on that district schedule? Maybe the school over on Hewland Street, or maybe a school off I-20. Are there any district games you're excited about?
14: I'm excited for every district game. Every district game. I don't care if they're in the top 5, top 10, top 20. I'm ready to play football.
13: Any of those games circled?
14: North Crowley, Duncanville, Waxahachie. And Cedar Hill for sure. Even though they're not district, Cedar Hill for sure.
13: That was actually going to pivot into my next question. Your non-district schedule consisting of Cedar Hill, Arlington Lamar, and Arlington Martin. Is there anything that just stands out about them?
14: Nothing stands out about them. It's time to go. It's time to play football.
1: This turf feels good.
13: When we spoke to Coach Lynn at the end of the year, you know, obviously after a playoff loss, it's not really the greatest time to do media. But Coach Lynn was excited about this year's team and how y'all had been kind of building towards this year's team with the senior class you have. What do you think is so special about this senior class?
14: I think this senior class takes everything serious. There's no plan. We're taking everything serious. Even though I'm not a senior, we're taking everything serious, and they're ready to go. This is their last year. They want to make something special out of it.
13: Especially with being a younger guy, what are some of the things that you're looking to take for your classes when you become seniors?
14: I'm looking to take – our senior class leadership. I'm looking to, I'm trying to take their leadership because they lead a lot. So I'm trying to take it into my senior year after this season and make sure I'm the leader and we do things right so we can do good next season, the season after that.
6: I remember you wearing 24 last year. You switched to zero. Why was that?
14: I switched to zero because, well, first, Caleb Williams, he was like a big mentor to me when I first came to Crowley. And then Matthias Martin was like my best friend, and I was with him every day. We was like best friends, so I wore zero because of him too.
6: All right, Antoine, just a couple of quick questions, just kind of lighthearted. Who's the funniest guy on the team?
14: The funniest guy on the team, I would say it would probably be me, Darrell Martin, or Joseph Banks.
6: Kenyon said that it was Sakai Briggs.
14: Sakai's funny too. Sakai funny. Sakai funny.
6: All right, and just one quick last question. What's your favorite uniform combo? Purple, white, and black. It's kind of hard to mess up, but what's your favorite uniform combo?
14: My favorite uniform combo is... it's all white.
6: All white?
14: I see all white.
6: Hey, welcome back here to Crowley Media Day. We are here with QB1, Antoine Griffin. Antoine, how you feeling?
14: Feeling good. Ready to go.
6: How was spring ball for you?
14: Spring ball was good for me. I got the new connections with receivers that's been on varsity, got new connections with O-linemen, and starting to lead better, be a good teammate.
6: How was boot camp? I know Coach Lynn loves to talk about boot camp. How was it for you?
14: Boot camp was a little rough. My group wasn't the best, but I led, so we got it done. We got it done in a good time.
6: You got some quarterback experience the last couple of games of the year. We like to call it that little wild eagle package that y'all ran. What experience from the games that you got to start last year gonna help you this year?
14: I figured out that varsity was really fast. It was different from playing JV and freshman. Everyone on varsity is fast, and I know the game moves faster, but the way I watch film is gonna make the game slow for me next year.
6: What are you most excited about, either your line or your skill guys? What are you most excited about this year?
14: I'm most excited about everybody on the team believing, because everybody has us losing, but everybody on the team, we already know we're going to shock the world and do great things.
6: Who's your favorite receiver?
14: All of them. I have no favorite receiver. All my receivers get open and do things right.
6: Who's your favorite running back?
14: Kenyon Cogg. Kenyon Cogg.
6: We got to talk to Kenyon earlier. He said he was really excited for you to take that leadership role. What are you excited about for Kenyon's senior year?
14: I'm ready for Kenyon to get some explosive plays. I know we can trust him when it's fourth and one, third and short, and just give him the ball, let him make a play. I'm excited for him to get some offers because I know they're coming. I'm excited for Kenyon.
6: What are you excited about scheme-wise? When we talked to Coach Hill earlier today, he was excited about how having a dual-threat quarterback, you're able to, you know, do a little bit different things with the option and kind of with the short game, or even being able to throw it deep. What are you most excited about scheme-wise?
14: I'm excited scheme-wise for us because we have good receivers to go deep. We can go short. I'm excited for them to trust me, and I'm excited for us to go. I'm ready.
6: What do you have to say about your defense? I know you're the quarterback. You know, you're going to talk great about your offense, but what do you have to say about your defense?
14: I love my defense. They gave me problems in practice, especially Bart T and Jalen Proud. They gave me problems in the D line, especially. But I love my defense. I'm ready.
6: With 7-on-7 and y'all being able to make it to the semifinals of that Texas A&M camp, what camaraderie were you building that's leading towards the fall?
14: We're building a lot of chemistry. We already know if it's zone, you just stop. If it's man, beat them. The ball's coming. We have a lot of chemistry to go.
6: With the UIL, we were just as shocked as Coach Lynn and staff were going to the Duncanville District. Are there any games on that district schedule? Maybe the school over on Hewland Street or maybe a school off I-20. Are there any district games you're excited about?
14: I'm excited for every district game. Every district game. I don't care if they're in the top 5, top 10, top 20. I'm ready to play football.
6: Any of those games circled?
14: North Crowley, Duncanville, Waxahachie, and Cedar Hill for sure. Even though they're not district, Cedar Hill for sure.
6: That was actually going to pivot into my next question. Your non-district schedule consisting of Cedar Hill, Arlington Lamar, and Arlington Martin. Is there anything that just stands out about them?
14: Nothing stands out about them. It's time to go. It's time to play football.
6: When we spoke to Coach Lynn at the end of the year, you know, obviously after, you know, a playoff loss, it's not really the greatest time to do media, but Coach Lynn was excited about this year's team and how y'all had been kind of building towards this year's team with the senior class you have. What do you think is so special about this senior class?
14: I think this senior class takes everything serious. There's no plan. We're taking everything serious. Even though I'm not a senior, we're taking everything serious, and they're ready to go. This is their last year. They want to make something special out of it.
6: Especially with being a younger guy, what are some of the things that you're looking to take for your classes when you become seniors?
14: I'm looking to take our senior class leadership. I'm trying to take their leadership because they lead a lot. So I'm trying to take it into my senior year after this season and make sure I'm the leader and we do things right so we can do good next season, the season after that.
6: I remember you wearing 24 last year. You switched to zero. Why was that?
14: I switched to zero because, well, first, Caleb Williams, he was like a big mentor to me when I first came to Crowley. And then Matthias Martin was like my best friend, and I was with him every day. We was like best friends, so I wore zero because of him, too.
6: All right, Antoine, just a couple of quick questions, just kind of lighthearted. Who's the funniest guy on the team?
14: The funniest guy on the team, I would say it would probably be me, Darrell Martin, or Joseph Banks.
6: Kenya said that it was Sakai Briggs.
14: Sakai's funny, too. Sakai's funny.
6: All right, and just one quick last question. What's your favorite uniform combo? Purple, white, and black. It's kind of hard to mess up, but what's your favorite uniform combo?
14: My favorite uniform combo is... it's all white. I see all white.
6: All right. Hey, welcome back to the BGC Sports Network. We are boots on the ground here at Crowley High School for Crowley Media Day. Up first will be returning senior running back Kenyon Cotton. Kenyon, how you feeling this year?
15: Feeling good this year, man. We got a lot to prove, and we got some hard competition this year.
6: Yeah, definitely with the UIO realignment, we were just as shocked as Coach Lynn and staff were over in Birdville. What do you think about the new district?
15: The new district, it's something to challenge us, something else for get better, and just another stepping stone to get over.
6: With the talent you're going to face, who's somebody that you're excited to line up against?
15: I mean, I'm ready to line up against Jalen Brewster. That's all my team is talking about, and we're ready to prove to him that we can run on the ground still.
6: Coming off a back-to-back 1,000-yard year, what are some of your goals for your senior year?
15: Just to keep getting better and better. I had like 1,400, so we're going to try to aim for 1,600 this year.
6: With all the success that you had last year, making the playoffs for the second straight year, what are the expectations that Coach Lynn has set during summer camp and then before that even in boot camp?
15: Well, like he always said, the standard is the standard. So we still aiming for playoffs, DPS.
6: And can you, with this being your senior year, you know, the growth that Crowley has with the brand new high school being built, what is something that the class of 2027, even with the football team or just in general, what is something that y'all are looking to go out with?
15: Hey, we're just looking to go out with a bang, make our name proven, and leave our mark.
6: With the non-district schedule of Cedar Hill, Arlington Lamar, and Arlington Martin, what are some of the things that you're going to prepare for versus last year playing Tyler Legacy, North Shore, and Birdville?
15: We just got to study more. I mean, they're two completely different teams, so we just got to study more and see who's really a threat on their team.
6: What are you excited for on the defensive side of the ball? I know you're a running back, and you love to talk about your offensive line. We'll talk to them here in a little bit. But what's something you're excited for on the defensive side of the ball?
15: Well, on my defensive side of the ball, we got a lot of returning starters coming back, and they're all very vocal. They're all leaders, and I can't wait to see how that plays into play.
6: With the brand-new facilities, like we mentioned, the crowds being built, what's been your favorite part of them?
15: Oof. Man, there's a lot of favorite parts. it's just something about that eagle in the field, man. It just speaks to me.
6: What does Crowley Tough mean to you?
15: What Crowley Tough means to me, it really just means don't back down. It don't matter how big your competition is, how better he's supposed to be. You got to go out there and just do you.
6: With how the team's shaping out to be this year, what are your expectations of this team? I know you mentioned the playoffs, but maybe there's a game circled on your schedule, maybe a school across the street about 3 miles, you know, maybe trying to get a win against them or maybe going and improving against a team that y'all had no business, maybe the papers saying that y'all had no business playing with, going and beating them. Just like when you see the schedule, what are some of your goals? Obviously, yes, it's to win, but like, are there any specific games you got circled?
15: Any specific games I got circled? I'm going to say no, but... To like be specific, I'm gonna say I wanna have some real competition going into our ranked games. Everybody who's ranked in like the top 5, top 10, we wanna put on a show for them.
6: Yeah, well, like we mentioned in our preview article, you're facing 6 teams ranked in the top 10 in 6A, and all 3 of them are in your district. So Waxahachie being number 1, Duncanville in the top 5, and then North Crowley as well. And then with the Cedar Hill game, like you mentioned, they're also ranked in 5A. So a lot of competition for Crowley. What do you think is going to be the biggest thing, like you mentioned, watching film and preparing, but what are some of the things that aren't mentioned that you think, you know, uncovering, you know, certain things throughout the week and just how y'all prepare?
15: We got to just practice how we play. What's called, last year we had a trouble with a lot of things. Leadership was a major one. But this year, we got a lot of leaders that's going to lead us through practice and going to make sure that we do the standard.
6: Yeah, I didn't want to really mention it because, you know, we don't like talking about last year's team around here. But last year's team did find a lot of ways to lose ball games, and that's just, you know, the way the ball fell. Whether it was a no touchdown called up out in Tyler or a two-point fail or two pick sixes in the last eight plays of the game. You know, just find, you know, some of those calluses and, you know, learning the hard way. What do you think is going to help from those lessons into this year?
15: Well, in this year, since what those happens, that's about the vital things. So this year, we're going to focus more about the vital things.
6: With you being a senior, I know you know you're trying to get yourself recruited out there. If you had college coaches here today, what would you say about this Crowley team?
15: I would say this Crowley team is definitely special. It's one of one, and this year you're gonna make sure there's nothing like this Crowley team right here.
6: All right, and just one final question, just kind of a. Who's the funniest guy on the team?
15: The funniest guy on the team? I ain't gonna lie. I'm gonna think that's Sakai.
6: Sakai Briggs?
16: Sakai Briggs.
6: All right, one last one just because I felt like, what's your favorite jersey combination? Purple, white, and black's pretty easy to match and look good with, but what's your favorite combination?
15: My favorite combination is the all gray. And sadly, we only wear that once every year.
6: All right, thank you, Kenyon.
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18: With your BGC Sports Network brief, I'm Nick Quick. In a landmark transaction, the Los Angeles Lakers were sold to former Disney CEO Bob Iger and Thrive Capital founder Josh Kushner for a sports record $12.5 billion. Iger and venture capitalist Josh Kushner originally partnered to bid on a prospective NBA expansion franchise in Las Vegas, but pivoted when the opportunity to acquire the Lakers emerged. Billionaire Mark Walter acquired majority ownership of the franchise just 14 months prior at a then record $10 billion valuation. At $12.5 billion, this represents the highest valuation ever paid for a professional sports franchise worldwide. Franchise icon Magic Johnson and star guard Luka Doncic voiced enthusiasm for the new stewards. The transaction now awaits official approval from the NBA Board of Governors during their September meeting. With your BGC Sports Network brief, I'm Nick Quick.
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21: Oh, yeah. School is back in session. And I get to be in my studio without all these kids. Celebrate good times. Let's go.
22: I can just imagine him in a meeting. You know, yes, this is the contract I've been waiting for. Thank you very much, Steve. Thank you very much, Jerry. He signs his name, and then he stands up and he says, I'm going to go ahead and have the surgery now. You can't turn a football over 17 times and think you're going to win a game. Can't do it. Won't do it.
21: $230 million. Guaranteed. That's just filthy.
22: I mess up his name. I can't even get it. Dasakini? But at the same time, we're going to shackle him in? We're going to take over? You are not Diana Prince. This is not the mascara. I saw it coming. That's why I went
0: solo. You'll never see me coming.
4: Welcome.

own mind, of course. Big Day, talking not only sports, but news of all kinds. 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And if you agree with me or not about this show that we're about to have, well, you know what I always say? I don't give a flip. You can hit me up on X at this sick show and at this sick host. And lastly, I must always give a shout out to all my sick listeners over in the land of the Lucky Charms, Ireland, the home of that yummy dim sum, Hong Kong, Morocco, Speed Island, with your Swedish meatball swimming in a big bowl of marinara, Portugal, the home of ports, Canada, with all your maple syrup, Mises, Skinwalkers, Bigfoots, and Yetis, Mexico, the home of avocados from Mexico, Pakistan, oh, no pulling on the turtles, no pulling on the nunos, and no pulling on the Punjab.

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Brazil, home of one of the greatest soccer players to ever grace a soccer field, Pele. 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Costa Rica, with your incredible national parks. Colombia, hold up, I got my dark roast. Hold on. And I'm having a time with this lid all of a sudden. Hold on. Yeah, I needed that. Woo! Makes my soul come alive. And yes, these United States of America. Yo, I'm back, and I caught you looking for the same thing, but this is a new thing. Check out what I bring. As the preseason is here, the main season is around the corner, and the Dallas Cowboys are getting ready to do something this year. Now, analysts are projecting that the Dallas Cowboys, they think they're going to be somewhere around 8.5 to 9.5 wins this season. And I couldn't agree with them less. I think we're going to get 10 games. 10.5 to be exact. We won't be undefeated. And yeah, we'll lose about 4 good games, probably 3 of them at home. You know how we do. Somebody else comes in our yard and we can't win the game. But we can go on the road and win. But that's what the Vegas experts and the sportsbook analysts are saying. They're putting Dallas around 8.5 to 9.5 wins. That puts them on the fringe of the NFC playoff picture. Picture this. And this is just a hypothetical. What if the Dallas Cowboys fooled everybody and won 13 games? I'm just throwing a hypothetical out there. And if we won the 13 games, we got the NFC East on lock. Because the Eagles, or I'm sorry, sorry, season now. When the season come back starts, they become the Uggles. The Uggles ain't doing nothing this year. The Washington Skinwalkers ain't doing nothing this year. The New York I ain't definitely ain't doing nothing this year. So the Cowboys should come out on top in the NFC East. Now, I will say this. Now, no, all jokes aside, I'm concerned about Washington. I'm concerned about the Skinwalkers. This may be the Skinwalkers' best year. And I'm not afraid to admit it. And I admit it to my brother-in-law, Lawrence Bryson Sr., who is a diehard Skinwalker fan. They might have a really good team. They got a good offense. They got a great defense. All they need is a halfway decent offense, bruh. And then their special teams is supposed to be nice this year. So with all that going on, it might be a battle for the NFC East this year between the Dallas Cowboys and the Washington Skinwalkers. Now, I say that with all sincerity and conjecture. But I see those two at the top.

0: honestly. Washington may start out on top. I just know this. The Dallas Cowboys can't afford to lose more than five games. You lose more than five games this year with these teams stacked as much as they are, guess what's going to happen? You ain't going to win the playoffs. You ain't going to get in the playoffs. But my heart's desire is not just to get into the playoffs. Let me just say that. Let me be real today. That's not my heart's desire. That's not my Christmas wish. I'll put it like that. My desire is for the Cowboys to win their second playoff game. Well, I guess they got to win their first to get to the second. So let me rephrase that now that I'm thinking about it. Yeah, my Christmas wish is for Dallas to get in the playoffs, number one. Win game number one of the playoffs, number one. Home field advantage because you won the NFC East. And then turn around and win game number two. And the next thing you know, you're playing for the NFC Championship. And if everything goes right, if deuces are wild, if you got A's across the board, if you're shooting 98% from the free throw line and you're shooting 64% from three-point range, 89 under the basket, and you make a hole-in-one, all those things have to come together in order for the Cowboys to get to the Super Bowl. I'm just a realist. I'm being real as I can be. I love my Dallas Cowboys. I ain't gonna lie. I live and breathe Dallas Cowboys. I've been doing it since I was a kid, 7 years old. You've heard my story before. 7 years old, I've been following the Dallas Cowboys. And I was the one in the family that was hated because I followed the Dallas Cowboys. You either were a Pittsburgh Steelers fan, blah, blah, blah, or you were a Washington Skinwalker fan. Almost threw up in my mouth. But I was a Dallas Cowboy fan, so you know, I'm used to hearing it. I'm used to winning, and for the last 31 years, unfortunately, I'm used to losing. But I've heard it all. I've heard Stephen A. on there just laughing, just you wait, just you wait. Sitting up there, prophesying over my Cowboys. Sitting up there, speaking stuff into the atmosphere over my Cowboys. Let me say this, Stephen A. If you're out there and you ever hear this and you're listening, you start talking about just wait with the Cowboys and this, that, the other, and blah, blah, blah, after you done boosted them up and said that they look like a perennial playoff team, and then you say, just wait, and you start that foolishness this year. I bind you. Oh, yeah. I bind you. And every word that come out of your mouth about the Dallas Cowboys. No, don't say nothing. No, you bound. You already bound. There ain't nothing you can do about it. I'm just tired of folks talking. Just yapping. Yap, yap, yap, yap, yap, yap, yap, yap. And then their team ain't going to do nothing. That's what kills me. You want to talk about a team that is at least mediocre. And your team can't even win three games in the season? Come on, bro. Come on. You know who I'm talking about. Your team was 8-9-2. And you're going to talk about, like, act like the Dallas Cowboys? ain't did nothing? Okay, okay, okay. I hear you. And I especially don't want to hear it from them. Raiders! Every time I hear that name, I just want to just... What is the word? It's not exfoliate. That's the first word that came to mind. What is the word? What do you expel? I just want to expel. When I hear them talk about the Raiders. So Vegas, you got my Cowboys at 8.5, 9.5. Okay. I beg to differ. But the thing about it is, this schedule we got, check this out. We hold the Dallas Cowboys. We hold the 13th easiest strength of schedule, which gives us a great opportunity to stack the wins. Wow. We're rebuilding our defense. While we're getting our offense to be on one accord. Oh, yeah. Oh, yeah, yeah, yeah. This could be a great year for the Dallas Cowboys. And I'm going to leave it there. Okay? I hear you right now. I bind you. All of you, I bind you bound. All right. We got to go pay some bills. Make sure you come back because we want to talk about the Nashville Balls. Yeah, we got to talk about that right here on this sick show.
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3: Jaylen Brown said that Joel Embiid is a flopper, and he basically complained about how he doesn't get the calls that he feels he should get. 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I understand that he is a multiple-time NBA All-Teamer. I understand that he is an NBA Finals MVP. But still, all these guys have to go through this at some point.
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12: Come on, baby, like my pipe. Come on, baby, like my pipe. I need you to... What? Oh, I'm sorry. Oh, we're back. Welcome back to part two of this sick show. 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And lastly, follow us on Facebook, Instagram, YouTube, TikTok, Threads, and on X, all at BGCSN1. In case you haven't heard, there's a little thing going around about the WNBA. And it's concerning transgender athletes. And transgender athletes are trying to get into the WNBA. And the WNBA is now having to rewrite their charter because within their charter, it says any person and does not state woman. It does not state man. It says any person, right? Okay. There's been a lot of pushback about this. A lot of people are saying that, you know, men who find themselves or call themselves to be women shouldn't participate in women's sports. Well, I got news for you. I absolutely agree. You can't put a man in the middle of women and thinking that they can compete with a man. It doesn't work. And I've known some talented women. I played with a couple of women just in scrimmage who were bad to the bone in college when I was in college. And when I got serious, there was no stopping me. They couldn't play defense. And it just may be with that individual person in that regard. But when it comes to going to the hole and going up over them and dunking over them with my chin over the rim, they can't do that. Not yet. And the fact of the matter is that men are just more physical. We're physical. We don't believe in just, you know, backing you down. We believe in running over you. And I guarantee you, anytime a man runs over a woman full speed, there's going to be consequences and repercussions for the lady.
5: Now, I know you're sitting there saying, well, that's a male chauvinist point of view. That's a male chauvinist way of saying it. You're a male chauvinist. No, I'm not. I got two daughters. And when they were in school, through junior high and high school, I wanted them to play sports. Get in there and play basketball. Run track. Do what you got to do. If you're good enough to make the man's team, the boys' team, then make the boys' team. I back any woman who dares to play in the NBA. See, a lot of you don't know, there was a woman who actually got drafted. She's the only woman to be drafted in the NBA to play on the team. I think her name is, was it Althea Gibson? Or is Althea Gibson in tennis? But there was a woman. She was a really tall woman, too. And she was drafted to play in the NBA and then turned around and got pregnant. And once she got pregnant, she couldn't play. And they never asked her to come back after that. Hold on a second. Let me Google right quick. What was the woman's name who was drafted to play in the NBA years ago? Let's see if Google. It says her name was. Oh, I was way off. Her name was Lucia Harris, also known as Lucia Harris Stewart. She was selected in the seventh round of the 1977 NBA draft as the 137th overall pick by the New Orleans Jazz, making her the first and only woman ever officially drafted in the NBA. Well, there you go. Althea Gibson was in tennis. But Lucia Harris, yeah, she was drafted. She's the only woman that's ever done it. And as good as Caitlin Clark is, she didn't get drafted in the NBA. And as frail as she seems, I'm just saying, allegedly, I don't know, but allegedly, the way that the women were knocking her down the last 2 years, now she ain't taking no junk. She up all up in their face now, and I applaud her for that. But, and Sophie Cunningham got her back. Way to go, Soph. But, Caitlin Clark would not be able to play in the NBA. Let alone start in the NBA, unless there's some politics going on and they just want her to be in there. There's a guy, and his name is Clay Travis. He's a sports radio host. And he basically came out and said, I'm going to buy a team, a franchise team in the WNBA. I'm going to take $10 million. I'm going to buy a team, and I'm going to call them the Nashville Balls. And he said he named them the Nashville Balls because of the Balls, the B-O-L-S, the Volunteers. Now, he said this jokingly, right? After he proposed buying a WNBA expansion franchise for the city of Nashville. He said on social media, he would have a all-inclusion policy in the women's sports if he had his own sports league. His remarks drew widespread media coverage, online debate, and commentary across sports and political commentary platforms. Well, yeah, it did. Because this is a hot subject. got a snippet of what he said. So I want to play that for you so he can explain himself what he said, because I don't want to put words in his mouth. Here he is, and this is courtesy of Fox Sports.
10: I want a WNBA franchise. I'm prepared to be the majority owner of that franchise, and I will move them to Nashville. We will call them the Nashville Balls, B-A-L-L-S, which kind of has a nice little ring with the Nashville Vols, which is the Volunteers, for people who are not familiar with Tennessee athletics. So we would be the Nashville Balls, and it would be the most inclusive team in the history of women's athletics. We would have an entirely trans men pretending to be women roster. We would never lose a game. Waiting to hear back from the WNBA. Nashville has historically been a very prominent, supportive city for women's basketball. I think it would be a fantastically successful franchise, and I'm excited to be the biggest, best, most successful owner of a WNBA franchise in the history of the league.
5: I hear you. Yeah, I hear you. Will he do it? I don't think so. I don't think so. And if he were to attempt something like that, it would be tremendous backlash. And I guarantee you, there's some that might see it, but I don't think you would sell out the arena. Then again, you know, it just came to my mind. Have you ever seen that movie, Joanna Man? Yeah, that's what it would be like. I remember that movie. What's the guy's name who played Joanna? He plays a good transgender. He's done it a few times. He did it in Life. Remember that movie with Eddie Murphy and Martin Lawrence? Live. Yeah, that movie. He said, you were scared, weren't you? Don't be scared. Don't be scared. Oh, what is his name? Oh, it's on the tip of my tongue. Anyway, let me get back to this. It would be like Joanna Man being in the league if you let a transgender in the WNBA. That's your homework. Go find the movie Joanna Man. And you'll see what I'm talking about. I think Joanna Man was averaging 60-some points a game. That's what it would be like. He, she, would never pass the ball. And they would go court to court dunking the ball. And they would be backing down the other women of the WNBA. And it doesn't matter if you're, you know, Angel Reeves or what's the other girl, Aisha. It wouldn't matter. Joanna Man would back you down and dunk on you. Aisha Wilson, who is a great WNBA player, by the way. I have nothing against her. Yeah. Joanna Man would come in there and do whatever it is she wanted to do. I'm just trying to cover all bases here. I'm not trying to offend anybody. I'm just trying to cover all bases. And I know people are going to be offended by my comments, but hey, I told you in the beginning, I'm not going to do that. That's only in the intro. I'm not going to do that right now. But that it wouldn't fly. Now, let me say this. If there was a transgender league, that might go. They play against other transgender athletes. That would be interesting. That would be real interesting, to say the least. But the WNBA ain't gonna do it. They ain't gonna do it. Not gonna do it. Yeah. Commissioner, what's her name? What is her name? I can't think of her name right now. It'll come to me. She ain't having it. She ain't having it. I'm just telling you right now. This commissioner is not having it. She already got a problem on her hand with Sophie Cunningham saying what she said. And not everybody in the WNBA is on board with transgender athletes coming into the WNBA. Matter of fact, there's more pushback than there is applause. And when there's more pushback than applause, that tells you a mouthful right there. The United States of America is a lot of things. We are the melting pot of the world. Yes, we are, hands down. There is nobody like the United States when it comes to people from other religions and other walks of life coming into the United States and having a life within the United States. But that's as far as it goes. Because if you was trying to take a team, a transgender team, to Russia, they ain't ever coming back. You saw what happened to Brittany Griner. And we know, because she was a WNBA superstar and transgender, we know for a fact. What you say? She's not transgender? Yeah, okay. I'll let you hold that one. Yeah, I'll let you hold that one. Anyway, because she is quote unquote, you know, the L word, Russia put her in jail. Russia was talking about 20 years in jail, in prison. Hard labor. Because Russia doesn't play that. They see it as a sign of weakness. They see it as a sign of perversion. So do Muslims. Muslims see it as a sign of perversion. So do Bible-believing Christians. We see it the same way. Why? Because God's word sees it the same way. Now, let me just tell you this. The thing I love most about America is that we are entitled to our opinions. And just like a whole, everybody got their own opinions. But opinions are like, you know, everybody's got one. That's what I meant to say. I had that back. My dyslexia is kicking in right about now. But United States ain't ready for nothing like that. And the world definitely ain't going to go for that. But I ain't gonna lie, it would be interesting to see. I'm just saying. All right. We got a commercial break we gotta go to. When we come back, I'm gonna go back to last month. Something happened. Everybody talked about it and I didn't get to talk about it. So I'm gonna talk about it when we come back. Don't you touch that dial. As they used to say. Don't scroll, don't flip, don't close out your app. We'll be right back. Right here on this sick show.
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5: 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Okay. There was something that happened back on the 4th of July, I believe. Hold on a second. Let me switch to this dark rose. My throat is hurting. Hold on. Man, I was thirsty. Excuse me. Okay. All right. That's better. Yeah, there was something that happened back on the 4th of July that I could not believe when I heard it. I went on and I saw it live on the news, and I was just like, what the heck? A daredevil couple scaled the Empire State Building's antenna and unfurled a banner about the power of love and peace, apparently as part of an audacious, high-altitude marriage proposal, which was soon followed by an arrest. Russian climbers Angela Nikola and Ivan Birkus were the subject of a 2024 Netflix documentary a long time ago, back in 2024, called Skywalkers, A Love Story, and it was about their rooftopping exploits and budding romance. They were dressed in all black. It was 100 degrees that day. They were wearing masks, no tethers, which was insane. And the two balanced on a narrow ledge and appeared to kiss atop the New York skyscraper's antenna as news helicopters buzzed by. The banner read, "When the power of love beats the love of power, the world needs peace." Okay. Let's break down that phrase. When the power of love beats the love of power, oh, the world knows peace. Not needs peace, knows peace. See, I don't have my glasses on. That's what I get. My fault. My bad. I take that one. That was on me. I thought it said something else, but it did. Okay. This skyscraper, the antenna, rises up about 1,454 feet above Midtown Manhattan. They were up there for a little bit. As they lingered, I know it got hot and all that black. And after the proposal, after, as a matter of fact, he got down on one knee on this spire. Do you realize, everybody, my capable audience out there, do you realize how high 1,454 feet is up? And you're gonna get down on one knee on a platform that was only built to hold, what, a pigeon? And you gonna propose and then kiss? And you had no tether. That means if you had a slipped and fell, you were gone. You were gone. You would have kissed that pavement thoroughly. I mean, it would have been like, ah, and then, mwah. And you would have been no more. They were up there on this metal thing. It was 100 degrees in New York on that day. So you know when you're up higher, you're closer to the sun, huh? Heat rises, y'all. Cold air compresses, it goes down. Heat rises. So they were hot, they were sweaty, and they're up there kissing, hugging, and talking on the top of this thing. Oh, and let's not forget, they were taking selfies. 1,454 feet up in the air on an antenna which could electrocute you. You have no tether. You could hit the ground at any second, and you're up there taking selfies, kissing and smooching. (Laughs) It would have been really funny, though, if he had a drop the ring and the ring went all the way down to the Midtown Manhattan Street. That would have been hilarious. Because when they came down immediately, the police emergency service units, officers, were right there waiting. As soon, matter of fact, the officers were going up the ladder as they were coming down. Police body camera showed an officer calling out to them and explaining, "You can't be up here." Well, duh. Duh. I mean, double dun dun dun. Of course you can't be up there. And then they're going to say, and you heard it on the camera, "We're engaged." Woo! Whoopty. Freaking do. You were almost engaged in a lethal fall. I'm just going to say this. God loves y'all. He really loves y'all. If it was me trying to climb up here and me and my wife, we would be gone. We wouldn't make it. We wouldn't even have made it halfway up there. I'd have been like, babe, what are you doing? "I'm tired. I can't hold on. I can't hold on either." Well, I guess we can and hug each other and fall together. Yeah, right. What is wrong with people? Just to do something that nobody else has done? Okay, I get that. But I ain't gonna put my life on the line, not like that. I mean, I'll step in front of a bullet, yeah. I'm taking my chances with that, but I'm not going up to the top 1,454 feet up in the freaking air just to say, "Will you marry me?" Could have did that on the ground, bro. Matter of fact, I'm gonna tell you just how I did it. I did it like nobody else did. And I haven't heard of anybody doing it my way. I went to my wife's mother. As my wife was cleaning up for New Year's, cleaning up her mom's house, her apartment. And while she was cleaning up, I said, "Miss Bryson," I said, "can I talk to you for a second?" She says, "Yes, okay, all right." She wondered what I was doing. I got down on one knee, grabbed her hand, opened up the case, and I said, "Will you give me permission to marry your daughter?" Oh! You should have seen her smiling. She looked at the ring like, "Look at this ring. Oh, yes, you can marry my daughter." That's how you do it. And I didn't have to climb 1,454 feet on a hot metal ledge to get my wife to say, "I do." That's crazy. And I know this next statement is going to be controversial, but when it's stupid stuff like this being done, you know, climbing up to volcanoes and hanging off the ledge, you know, being on top of the mountain when the volcano is erupting, or, you know, diving down to the Titanic, or stupid stuff like that. When it comes to that, you don't ever see no brothers engaged in foolishness like that. I'm just saying. You are not going to see, I ain't gonna say never, I'm not going to say that because then a brother going to make me out of a lie if I say it. But the majority of the time, like 99% of the time, you ain't going to see no brothers doing stuff like that. And if I see a brother trying to do some stupid mess like that, after you're done, we are revoking your black man card. You are not a black man. I'm just being real. Because ain't no brother I know doing that. Shoot. You know what I mean? You know, go on a boat, you know, and go to the top of the boat like the Titanic and be at the railing and say, you know, just like the Titanic, and then propose at the railing. Oh, you could do that. Yeah, you can do that. But do you hang off the backside of the boat, both of you swinging with the propeller right under your feet and say, will you marry me? If you fail, or if that rope broke, that would be the shortest marriage proposal ever on the planet Earth. I'm just keeping it real. Needless to say, they went to jail. Their bond was set at whatever it was set at. I don't even think I have that information in front of me. Do I have that information? No. But they had to bond out, of course. And they did because they got money. It's crazy what you can do when you got money. The stuff that you can get out of. You know, that's not a felony. I don't think. I think that's sort of like a misdemeanor, but yeah, it's an unauthorized misdemeanor. Gonna climb up a 102-story building to take a selfie and propose. Y'all done lost y'all's mind. Definitely. Mind is gone. And sadly, something like that is gonna happen. I'm not wishing it on nobody. I'm just saying, sadly, something crazy is going to happen if somebody try to do that again. Climbing up the side of skyscrapers and stuff. No, stop before you fall. Stop before you lose your life. And then what? You really stuck now in eternity. Unless you're living for the Lord. And now that I'm living for the Lord, ain't no doubt that I love him. I'm done. All right. Coming up next, he's back. The hashtag brother baseball himself, Mr. Willie Epstein Jr. Woo! I can't wait to hear what he's got to say. It's been a long time since he left you. Now he's got to bring you something to step to. Step to. Step to. Willie Epstein Jr. is coming up next. Hey, I'll see you next time right here on this.

0: With your BGC Sports Network Brief, I'm Pepper Mills. The Dallas Wings fell on the road to the Indiana Fever, 98-87, after a competitive battle that featured 12 ties and 12 lead changes. Dallas used strong perimeter shooting and a late surge led by Paige Beckers and Odyssey Sims to take a 37-35 lead into halftime. The Wings maintained control behind 9 third-quarter points from Arike Ogunbowale and 13 from Beckers, taking a 66-63 advantage into the final quarter. Indiana took over in the final 10 minutes, outscoring Dallas 35-21, and Dallas was unable to close the gap down the stretch. Paige Beckers anchored the offense with 29 points, 6 rebounds, and 6 assists. For the Fever, Caitlin Clark posted 29 points and 10 assists, while Kelsey Mitchell poured in 23 points. With your BGC Sports Network Brief, I'm Pepper Mills.
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4: From the highest point of fake Texas, it's the hashtag brother of baseball, Willie Epstein Jr.
5: The man.
6: Yes, indeed. Like he said, I'm back. It's completely appropriate for the return of the hashtag Brothers of Baseball show right here on the BGC Sports Network. It's your boy, Willie Epstein Jr. Check it in, baby, live, loud, and definitely in color as usual. What is going on, baseball fans all over the planet? It's been a long time. I know it. And I'm going to get into all of that here in just a second. Man, so many things going on inside and outside the world of Major League Baseball and baseball as a whole, for that matter. All the things that have taken place since I last had a chance to speak with you guys. Way back in, I want to say it was in May. Yeah, it's been 3 months since I've done a show. And I'm going to explain to you guys here in just a second to the dopest engineer and the best big brother on the planet. Of course, that is Daryl Big Day. Of course, what is going on, my brother? I appreciate you being there for me throughout this time. And there's not enough words in the English language that could express, or that's enough for me to express my appreciation for what you are, who you are, and what you do, my friend. I appreciate it. I love you so very much. And we're going to continue to rock on, man, as best as we can. And of course, I wouldn't be anything without my Lord and Savior, Jesus Christ. And I'm going to get it in some. I know some guys out there, some gals out there may not believe what I believe, but who am I to put anybody in a heaven or a hell, for that matter? So I'm going to give credit where credit is due, and all credit and honor and glory belongs to him. Now, we're going to get to some baseball here right now, and I'm over emotionalized, if that's even a word. And if it's not, guess what? It's going to be a word today. And the reason why I say that is because this particular Major League Baseball season has been so filled with so many ups and downs. We have, you know what? Before we even do that, I got to go ahead and pay the bills, man. See, it just goes to show you how long it is, how long it has been for me. Okay, this first segment is being brought to you by the Big Game Christian Sports Network. Thank you for tuning in to the hottest future forward online. Something's changed, but they always stay the same. Future forward online sports network in the collective galaxy. The BGC Sports Network, hashtag BGCSN1 and hashtag BGCSN2. Stream us while you work, cook, or clean at home on Alexa by saying, "Alexa, start BGC Sports Network." And also check us out at BGCSports.net for schedules and upcoming events. And I can tell you that one upcoming event that we are so always anticipatingly excited over, and that is football tonight, where we are all over

it a couple of different ways. You can look at it as feast or famine. You can look at it as all or nothing. Or you can just look at it as the American League, they just don't have what the National League has in terms of quality of teams, the greatness or goodness of teams from top to bottom. Now, I understand that one can even argue that the National League is top heavy with the Dodgers, of course, the Milwaukee Brewers, the Atlanta Braves, and then maybe you could throw in there the Chicago Cubs. But with the American League, really the only team that has even shown some sort of semblance of separating themselves from the pack will be the Tampa Bay Rays, led by, of course, Junior Caminero, who is a dog himself. But you go away, look, you do a show in May, and it's really the beginning of the season. And everybody, of course, is still early for everyone. Now, the New York Yankees, who seem to be the chosen team every single year, no matter what happened the year prior, or even what even happened up to the point of which we're talking about, which is May, they seem to be the chosen team in the American League East, and for the American League as a whole, for that matter. And I don't understand why we as so-called experts continue to do that. Now, I actually did not pick the New York Yankees to even win the AL East. And of course, the injuries to Giancarlo Stanton, he has not played not one at bat this season. And now Aaron Judge has actually been out since the last time I talked to you guys, because at that point in time, Aaron Judge was already garnering conversations regarding him being the American League most valuable player. Well, here comes what happens to the Yankees every single year, whether it's one of their leading horses in their rotation, whether it's one of the back-end guys in the bullpen, whether it's one of their setup guys, whether it's somebody that's firmly entrenched in the middle of that lineup that is responsible for creating havoc upon opposing pitchers and defenses. Whatever the reason is, the Yankees are going to always give us something. And here it is. Aaron Judge with the rib strain, the oblique muscle, the rib cage, whatever it is, has not been on the diamond in 3 months. And there is no expected early time return for Judge. Now, the Yankees, of course, are battling with the Rays and now the Red Sox. Oh, my gosh. I want to talk about them in the second segment. The Red Sox and the Rays and the Yankees are doing what they normally do in a regular season. I mean, and when I say regular season, I mean a season that we're accustomed to seeing. Now, when you look at the Rays, they have a whole bunch of talent on either side of the field. Their defense is really good, and they have probably staved off the injury bug more so than anybody else of these three teams that I've mentioned. And then you have the Yankees, who we're talking about, of course, and then you have the Red Sox, who what they have done in the last, what I guess you could say the last 3 months, because the last time I was able to talk to you guys, the Red Sox were in last place. Now, you have the resurgence of the Chicago White Sox. And shout out to my boy Mike Fuji, because when we would do the good, bad, and the ugly, it usually revolved around either Chicago White Sox in the American League and or the Colorado Rockies in the National League. Well, this is the part of the whole conversation that is very, very meaty, because the Chicago White Sox have not only transformed themselves from being the armpit of the American League, the laughingstock of Chicago. They are the only team. They are the only team in the American League Central that has an above 500 record, which is really kind of crazy, because the Tigers, as of the recording of this show, have a plus run differential of 87.
and they are 58.

0: 8-60. And the Chicago White Sox, and they were the butt of so many hashtag Brothers of Baseball jokes. It ain't even funny, y'all. I'm so serious. With the plus-minus differential in runs, with the fact that they only won, what, 30-something games or 40-something games not that long ago. And here they are sitting 3.5 up on the Minnesota Twins as of the recording of this show. And then you have the American League American League West, where there have been four different teams in this division that has held first place at some point in the season. I'm not talking about the length of time that these that these teams held that first place status, but there have been four different teams. Currently, it's the Astros. The Rangers going into the break, the All-Star break, they were in first place. Seattle was in first place a good portion of the beginning and into the maybe the second, third, or the second, fourth of the season. Even the Oakland A's, the Athletics, the Sacramento Athletics, held first place at one point in this season. This is the emotional part of this season that I'm talking about, because the last show that we did, Mike and I actually put the A's in the top five in the American League and in the top 10 in the majors. But man, how quickly does the turn of the world go? How fast do you go from being the butter on top of the pancake to the sticky stuff that's at the bottom and is sticking to the plate? That's what the A's are being. And I'm going to spend the rest of the time talking about my A's, because again, this year with Mark Cotsey at the helm, we just let go of the general manager who had been there since 2000. Okay. I honestly don't really know why he was able to be there this long, but the A's had lost 9 in a row going into the All-Star break. And at that point in the American League, most teams that are above maybe Kansas City or maybe even the Los Angeles Angels, and in particular, even to a degree, the Toronto Blue Jays and maybe the Baltimore Orioles, you still had a chance to secure one of those wild card spots. And for me as an A's fan and a lifelong A's fan, you know, I'm thinking, okay, yo, this is going to be the year where we surprise some folks. And it wasn't just me saying that. There were people all over Major League Baseball circles saying that before the season started, don't be surprised if the Sacramento A's I'm going to continue to call them the Oakland A's until they get to Vegas. Don't be surprised if the Oakland A's is one of those teams that will be like, yo, where'd they come from? Because when you look at the roster itself, when you have Rooker, and this is even before the season started with Shea Langeliers and the opening part of the year that he had, he just got off to a tremendous start. He was the only R-star representative for the Oakland A's, and then he tears his knee up. And then there goes the heart and soul of your team. And then, of course, you have Lawrence Butler. You have Zach Gallen. I mean, you have all this young talent and the rookie of the year from last year as well. So we're thinking going into 2026 that, yo, the A's might be that team. But the same thing that happens for the A's and to the A's for the last several years happened again. Injuries, unrealized expectations, poor play, whatever else, poor pitching performances from top to bottom. So with the A's, I mean, I describe the A's relationship, my relationship with the A's, much like I do with the Raiders. It is a narcotic that is the Oakland A's. Because even when the A's were in a heyday in the 2000s and even up to 2020 when we won the division in the COVID shortened year. How do we win the division, beat Chicago, the White Sox in the first round, and then lose to an Astros team that finished under 500? And I'm thinking at that point that was at least a snowball's chance in Hades that the A's would run deep into the playoffs. But then again, as me and Donnie would say, but then. And the but thens have come for the A's every single season, really since I can't even remember when it hasn't been a but then for the Oakland A's. And I understand that there's a rebranding in place. I understand that there's things business-wise behind the scenes that they're doing and getting ready for the opening in Vegas in 2028. But man, this is excruciating. It is excruciating. All right. Speaking of excruciating, we're going to get to, in the second segment, the Dodgers and the Red Sox and so many other things, because the Dodgers, oh, by the way, I hate them. They just make me sick. Big day. Hashtag Brothers of Baseball Show. Baseball fans all over the planet. Willie Epstein Jr. Y'all come back and holler at us.
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10: 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Mm-hmm. So Schroeder still is going to be, what, at best a sixth man. I just don't see it. But, I mean, to get rid of one of your better defenders, one of the perimeter defenders at that, and then offensively, he's come along into his own, and I just, that don't make sense to me. But again, who am I? I'm just a regular guy.
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0: And if you can't get hyped up after that intro, back into the second segment of the Hashtag Brothers Baseball Show, I honestly don't know what to tell you. So I know that's a little bit off the norm from what you come back to for this particular show. And hopefully Big Day won't find me, but I just thought that it was necessary because of where I am in this particular moment in time. All right, Willie Uptain Jr., second segment of the Hashtag Brothers Baseball Show, BGC Sports Network. We are back, man, for the second stanza. And just in case you missed it in the first segment, well, I'm back. In case you didn't know, I'm back. And, you know, the whole baseball season has been one of the weirdest that I can recall for quite some time. And then, of course, my A's are doing what the A's do. We talked about that. So this segment, we're going to get into the Dodgers and the Red Sox. And I also want to unveil something I'm going to be doing on not only this show, but also the Shake Back Sports Show, 12s and 6s, 1s and 7s, Central Time, Saturday and Sunday. I'm going to introduce here shortly something that's called the Don't Jump Minute. And I'll explain to you guys what that means and how important it is as we are going to continue to implement and discuss real world, real life stuff in these platforms, or on these platforms that are designed for sports. And then, of course, the entire Don't Jump Minute, sponsored by Don't Jump the Podcast, which is also sponsored by Don't Jump Life Coaching Solutions. You know, I'm going to get into more of that as we're slowly returning all of these shows back to the platform. So it's going to be, I'm excited, but I am tremendously nervous at the same time, because people like me need people like me. And what I mean when I say that, of course, is widowers and widows, we need each other. And it's hard for, okay, let me, I don't want to get into too deep in the weeds with it. This second segment, it is being brought to you by us. Who is us? We is us. Who is we? Well, we is the Big Game Christian Sports Network. And you know what? We just want to continue to say thank you. Because here's the deal. For the last 14 plus years, you have made supporting and been supporting the BGC Sports Network. And for the last 8 years, the BGC Sports Network too. So from all of us to all of you, we want to say thank you, and we look forward to the future and beyond. Okay, before I actually get back to the baseball going zones, let's go ahead and talk about the Don't Jump Minute. Now, again, Don't Jump Minute is inspired by Don't Jump the Podcast, sponsored by Don't Jump Life Coaching Solutions, and the Don't Jump the Podcast is going to be coming back not this week, but the following week. We'll have a guest on by the name of Dr. Rachel LaRue. She is a certified life coach in the areas of helping women through postpartum depression. And it is a widely, I shouldn't say popular, but it is a widely, I don't mean popular as in terms of, you know, it being something that everybody wants to go through. It's a widely known phenomenon that is not talked about nearly enough, and it's often misunderstood. So she's going to be on Don't Jump the Podcast the following week, and we're going to dive into some things like that. But for this particular part of this show, as you guys know, my wife went home to be with the Lord last October, and it was devastating. It was, I shouldn't say was, because it still is. And the amount of energy, guys, that it just takes to get up and get out of the bed, not every day, but really on most days. And today, which was, you know, on Tuesday, was one of those days. And there's a lot of things that people that have not gone through this or are not going through this just don't understand. There's no playbook. There's no script. There's no owner's manual. There's nothing. It's just day to day, hour to hour, moment to moment living. And when I tell you guys that you can go from being laughing about something in 1 second, and in the very next second, you have tears coming down your eyes, or coming down your face, rather. And it's uncontrollable. It's inexplicable. And I wouldn't wish this on anybody. But what I want to impress upon people that may not be going through this, and if you are married, you're going to go through it at some point, whether there's a divorce involved or not. I connected with someone on Facebook who, while she may not be widowed, because her husband and her they got in a divorce and then he passed. But she's still a widower, or a widow rather, because that was still her husband. And it may not be qualified as somebody's husband or wife on paper, but that's where the togetherness, that's where the intimacy, that's where the connection, because the connection never goes away, especially if there's children involved. Now, people handle the connections in a myriad of ways, but the connection always remains. So my don't jump piece of advice, and in an effort to continue to keep my baby's memory going, I would tell you the way that she would always tell me, get up. And she's been telling me that since she passed, and I don't always want to get up. There's days where I just can't get up. And even those days where I don't want to, I still have to. And I may get up for an hour. I may get up for 3 hours. I may get up for 7 hours. But just continue to get up. And the tears that we shed behind closed doors is really the fuel that allows us to be strong whenever we leave the domicile that we have shared together, to make a house into a home. And there is an after this. Nobody knows what it looks like, but there is an after this. All right. Speaking of after this, after the trade deadline in Major League Baseball that has come and gone, the freaking Los Angeles Dodgers, who, oh, by the way, I hate them. They just go out and get the two-time defending AL Cy Young Award winner in Tarek Skubal from the Detroit Tigers, who, by all accounts, was not going to be a Tiger next year, because the Tigers obviously would not have been able to afford him, in most people's opinions. Now, I think that's kind of an oxymoron when you talk about a team in baseball, Major League Baseball, not being able to afford a player and there's no salary cap. But that's another subject for another day. So Tarek Skubal goes from the Tigers to the Dodgers. You ever heard the phrase that the rich get richer? The haves become more of the haves. And now Detroit, I wouldn't consider Detroit to be a small market team by any stretch of the imagination. But it's not Los Angeles. It's not New York. It's not Chicago. It's not Dallas. You feel me? So like when these teams, and the Yankees, of course, were the most, they started this mess way back in the day. And now it seems like the Dodgers, I shouldn't say it seemed like, they have basically taken the mantle of buying or renting big time players to push for a championship, of which, if they do win the championship this year, and the Lord knows, I hope they do not. Now, don't get it twisted. I'm not pulling for anybody to get injured majorly. I'm not pulling for anybody to have so much harm to where it jeopardizes their livelihood and their lifestyle. I will say this. If Shohei Ohtani has to go on a DL for the remainder of the season for a hamstring, I won't be upset. If Mookie Betts continues to struggle at the plate the way that he has this year, I don't have any sympathy for him. If Max Muncy somehow catches a fly or catches a foul ball off of his foot and it shatters the third, fourth, and fifth, I think it's metatarsals, I'm not going to be mad. Because the Dodgers make me sick. And here's why. And I was having a conversation about this with one of the dopest barbers in the game, L.A. He's right there in Louisville at Venus Salons and Spas next to Ken Hill. I was having a conversation. We were actually talking about this at the barbershop. And I was like, I don't see the Dodgers trading for Scoop. I'm like, I think he would be a great fit with Milwaukee, Chicago, or even, and I say Chicago, I mean the Cubs, or even the Phillies to a degree. But I didn't see this coming, and I don't know if a lot of people did. And I told him at that point in time that if the Dodgers end up getting Scooble, I might just stop watching baseball. And that, of course, is not going to happen. But that's just how strongly I felt that it wouldn't happen. Now, Scooble struggled in a, say that 10 times. Scooble struggled in a start versus the Kansas City Royals this past Monday night. He didn't get the win, but he didn't get the loss. I think he struck out 6 and he walked 2 and he gave up a home run or so. And they beat the Kansas City Royals 6-5. Now, mind you, the Dodgers have been on a bit of a losing tangent, if you will, really since the All-Star break. And it hasn't really put much of a shorter distance between them and the Arizona Diamondbacks. Now, the Arizona Diamondbacks have been playing some pretty good ball, I would say, since before the All-Star break. Corbin Carroll, I think I heard something about his ex sung the national anthem or something like that. And here's another enigma in the San Diego Padres with the team with Machado and Bogaerts. And I believe Bogaerts is hurt. And Fernando Tatis Jr., they have one of the worst offenses in the National League. As a matter of fact, Tatis just had hit his first home run of the season not that long ago. Now, I think he's sitting at 12 or something like that. But Tatis Jr. was a lot of people's favorites to win the National League MVP. But that team, the Padres, they have scratched and clawed, and they are really in prime position for one of those wild card spots in the National League. But back to the Dodgers. It ain't enough that you have three players essentially that you're paying $1.5 billion to. Otani, I can't think of the other two. Betts may be one of them, and Freddie Freeman may be the other. But they've got 2 to 3 players that they're paying $1 billion plus. And then you add on top of that the rotation that they already have, headlined by Yamamoto, who just completely shut down the Blue Jays in the World Series last year, although the Blue Jays still could have won that thing. And now you go out and get this cat. Oh, by the way, Shohei Ohtani, who hasn't been pitching as of late, is slated to come back to the mound and start pitching again. I'm just like, this is ridiculous. And it reminds me of the 07 Patriots that did not win the championship. It reminds me of the KD, Steph Curry, Klay Thompson, Draymond Green Warriors that did not win. I'm sorry, not they did win the championship the year before that, when that team minus KD that was already good enough to win a championship and actually had won championships already. They won 72 games that year, or 73 games, or whatever it was, and they lost in the finals. So I'm hoping that this will be the trifecta that is dominant teams that go out and get more dominant either at the trade deadline or sometime during the offseason, and they make this tremendous run in the post or the regular season. You have people talking about them being one of the best teams ever, and they get to the playoffs and they lose. I don't care who they lose to. I don't care in what round they lose to. I don't care how many games they lose by. I just want to see them lose. Because while it may be great for Dodger Nation, it may be great for the city of Los Angeles, it may even be great for Major League Baseball as a whole. I find that a little bit difficult to believe. However, I don't care about any of that because my hatred for that franchise supersedes even the A's going on a 40-game winning streak and somehow getting into the playoffs and making a deep run. My hatred for the Dodgers would supersede something like that. That's just how terrible it is. And yeah, give it up to them. I mean, they got the dough to spend. Spend it. You know, you got the resources. You got the not only the financial resources, but you got the natural resources with the weather and the beach and the sunny skies and all that. Do it. But just bear in mind that if and when it does not end up in the way that the Dodgers wanted to end up, I'm going to be right there on camera saying, see, see, see, which leads me to a question. And I haven't been on Twitter in quite some time, and I'm not even sure I'm going to ever go back. So most of the content that will be posted will be on the Shake Bag Media Group's Instagram page and Facebook page. So I can still do polls. So here's a poll question for you guys, and I'm going to throw it up there at the conclusion of the show. Is it sweeter for a team to win a championship through the building, through their farm system and their foundation? Or is it sweeter for a team to win a championship by going out and getting all this talent that nobody else can afford to pay for? So that'd be on the poll at Shake Back Media Group on Instagram, all spelled out one word just like that. And I'm really interested to see what the baseball public has to say. Now, Dodgers fans, Los Angeles, I don't even want you guys to vote because we already know that your vote is going to be skewed. I'm talking to people and even people that are really not like me that hate that team so much. But I mean, like just sports enthusiasts, and it doesn't have to be just baseball because I just named two other examples. So I'm really wanting to engage, and I really want you guys to engage with this because, number one, I think it makes for some great content and some great conversation. And then number two, you know, you get a chance to get a feeling or a sense of how people really feel about this type of maneuvering and acquisitional like processes in terms of building a team or buying a team for a championship. All right, Big Dave, that is the end of the second segment. Come on back on the other side. We're going to get to the Boston Red Sox because I am really, really impressed with what they have been doing. To go from where they were to where they are is nothing short of remarkable. Big Dave, baseball fans all over the planet, hashtag Brothers of Baseball Show, Willie Epstein Jr. Y'all come back and holler at us.
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11: 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This is my last thing. For my argument.
12: I need help, fella. Like,
11: last thing.
12: I already know he was good.
11: Last thing in my argument. I'ma just name off these stats that Drake May is either first or second in quarterback situations. First in overall QBR, deep throw QBR, under pressure, on the road, when trailing, in the pocket, outside the numbers, past the sticks, zone coverage, versus the blitz, versus straight dropbacks, and versus two high safeties. He's all number one in those stats, statistically, in quarterback rating situations.
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now we're back to it. Now, here we come. You know what? This is the Hashtag Brothers of Baseball Show, and that song right there cannot make me do nothing but think of that being my walk-up song as I'm approaching the dish for my at-bat. Willie Epting Jr., third and final segment of this brand new edition of the Hashtag Brothers of Baseball Show, brought to you, of course, by the Big Game Christian Sports Network, and I am so very excited that I am back on the air. It has been one roller coaster. I shouldn't say has been. It is. And I am pushing forward. I'm pushing forward and pushing through as best I can. And some days are not so good, and some days are great. But when those days that are not so good are not so good, y'all, the words to explain this process have not even been invented yet. That's how it is. excuse me. Sorry. So getting back to the show. Second segment, in case you missed it. Yeah, we got back to the Dodgers. Oh, my goodness. Wouldn't it be cool that if the Dodgers had all this talent and all this health and they get to the finish line and then here comes the tortoise? You know the race between the tortoise and the hare? Well, we all know that the Dodgers can be considered the hare. And any other team other than maybe the Milwaukee Brewers or the Chicago Cubs, who by the way, they just took, I think it was 2 out of 3 from the Dodgers over the past weekend. And maybe the Phillies in the National League. And they could get all the way. Those other teams outside of being the Dodgers that I mentioned, yeah, they're going to be the tortoise. And for the tortoise to walk down the hare in this season, I'm all for it. Okay, and then we talked about, we're going to get to the Red Sox here in just a second, because we're going to go from something that's great that I love, or from something that's great that I absolutely hate, to something that is great that I'm absolutely just enamored with. Third and final segment. It is being brought to you by us. Who is us? We is us. Who is we? I can tell you who we is. We is the Big Game Christian Sports Network. 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And thank you for making us better and your first choice for sports talk that's lit 24/7, the BGC Sports Network. And I just want to shout out to all of the crew, all of the family members of the network. You guys are doing your thing. I also want to lay down the gauntlet, because as of a few seconds ago, I got a text from Big Day saying that the locker room readout edged out Empire Sports by 17 listeners for the month of July. And that's all fair and well and good, but Sapphire and Greg and your crew, I just want to thank y'all for holding my place for the last 3 months, because now it's about to be on. And you guys are tremendous. Sapphire, I have seen you grow from what you were to what you are. I'm so very proud of you. But now we are in competition with one another. So, yeah, to the victor goes the spoils. And for this particular second, my name is Victor Epting. All right, so let's get back to baseball. The Boston Red Sox, who many of us anointed as the favorite in the American League East and for the American League pennant. Now, how did it start is not where it is.
And where it is probably not going to be where it finishes. Although the Red Sox, I mean, they won, what, 27 out of 31 games with a team record, what, 14, 15 games in a row to climb themselves back into a two-game deficit to the Yankees and a six-game deficit to the Yankees and an eight-game deficit to the Rays as of the taping of this show. So what does this all mean? Well, the Red Sox have the best plus-minus run differential in all of the American League East. As a matter of fact, they have the second-best run differential behind only the Tigers, who have a way worse record than the Red Sox in the entire American League. That's saying something. Oh, by the way, I want to go back to this because earlier in the first segment, I believe it was, when we were talking about the American League West and how putrid it has been the entire season. They have a combined plus minus ratio in runs of nearly 300. Let that sink in for just a second. You have the Astros at a minus 25, the Rangers at a minus 30, the Mariners at a minus 19, the A's at a minus 168, and the Angels at a minus 94. But back to the Red Sox. Many of us did not see this coming at this point. We thought that what we're seeing now, we would have already been seeing. But shout out to the Red Sox. I mean, even after firing their manager, Alex Cora, and inserting the current man in charge, who really has lit a fire underneath this team, they're getting healthier. One of my favorite players in all of the majors, which is Jaron Duran. They have been loaded with talent for quite some time, right? And when you think about who they got in the offseason to head their rotation in, my goodness, Ranger Suarez, when he signed with the Red Sox from the Phillies, it's not Ranger Suarez that is taking the headlines. It is Sonny Gray. Yes, almost 37-year-old Sonny Gray, who by all accounts is going to be one of the top one, two, or three choices for the AL Cy Young Award. And when you look at what Sonny Gray has done with the Red Sox, this has to have been a major pleasant surprise for this franchise. And I can tell you this as well, like with Wilson Contreras and Willier Abreu, that dude, man, look, Contreras, okay, we know how good of a catcher, or a first baseman rather, he has been for the last foreseeable years. And with Willier Abreu is doing in right field. I mean, I thought the Red Sox might go and get yet another, maybe another bat. But it turns out that they kind of really didn't. And whether they really needed to is, you know, that's one man's opinion versus another. But I will tell you this. These Red Sox, I'm really hoping that they win it all. I'm really hoping that they win it all. You got Peyton Tolle, Sonny Gray, Ranger Suarez, and for their fourth starter, you could say Connelly Early, right? They got Aroldis Chapman in the back, at the back end, of course, is their closer, as their closer. And he's still throwing gas. He still has a crazy good slider. But when you talk about the Red Sox and their pitching, I don't think anybody thought that Sonny Gray would be the headliner. We all thought there would be Ranger. Ranger suffered some injuries this year, of course. He started 20 games. He has a 4-3 record with a 3.32 ERA. But at the same time,
that's not really that bad. And we know where Ranger Suarez is and what he can do once he gets into rhythm. So with the Red Sox being where they are and the American League being such a wide open league in terms of who's really the best or the better, why not the Red Sox? Based on everything that they've done with the momentum that they've created, why not? Now, the Tampa Bay Rays are seemingly beginning to put a lot of distance between themselves and the pack. And I don't, whoever comes out of the American League West, it wouldn't be the way that baseball is and the way that we've seen it. We've seen teams that finish 82-80 go to the World Series. We've seen teams that barely even get to maybe 85 wins, get to the World Series and win it. And that Astros team that's currently in first place, we know what they have. Yonder Alonso. And oh, by the way, I got a chance to go to the Astros Rangers game. I want to say it was like the Monday or the Sunday after the, oh no, it was the Sunday before the break. And Yonder is a beast and has commanded and still commands league-wide respect. He came up to the dish. I forgot what inning it was, but the Astros had runners on first and second, and they walked him because he had already hurt them so far in that series. But I got a chance to see my first ever walk-off win, and I thought that it was so cool to see. I actually have it on video. It was so cool to see, and it's something I can knock off my sports bucket list. But anyway, back to the Astros. It's going to be a toss-up between the Mariners, the Rangers, and the Astros. And it's, I can tell you that it's going to come down to who's actually playing the worst. As crazy as that may sound, it's going to come down to who's playing the worst, the best, if you will. I remember talking about this in another show when we were talking about teams and how they got better in the offseason. And then you talk about teams that make these acquisitions through said offseason. Well, which team in the division got better the best? And in this scenario, it's obviously the opposite effect. The team that is playing the worst, the best, is going to win the AL West. And if you ask me, on August the 14th, on a Tuesday at 1:07 p.m. in the afternoon, Central Time, in Dallas, Texas, which one of these three teams is going to come out of the American League West? My answer would be, because I just don't know. It is, the American League West is the Neapolitan ice cream of baseball. And if you know what a Neapolitan ice cream is, it's chocolate, vanilla, and strawberry, all in the same thing. The Astros, the Rangers, and the Mariners are the chocolate, the vanilla, and the strawberry of the American League, and really of the entire Major League Baseball as a whole. So it's going to make for some very interesting races coming down the stretch. We are really approaching the middle of August, where things start to either unravel or you see teams begin to get on a tremendous run and begin to separate themselves, kind of like what we're seeing out of the Rays in the AL East, who, oh, by the way, have won 8 of their last 10, including 7 in a row, coming into the recording of this show. So I didn't talk enough about the Milwaukee Brewers. And Jacob Mizrowski, I absolutely love him as a pitcher. I hope he continues to do great things. And I saw a stat that somebody was saying that at his current pace, he could end up with nearly 4,000 career strikeouts. And that's just unheard of in the way that baseball is played in this day and age. And I'm all here for it because I love to see greatness, especially at a young age. You guys may remember that last year he was getting a lot of hate because he was selected to the All-Star team and only had made 5 starts as a rookie. Well, the only way you can beat him
is to join them. Or the only way you can join them is to beat them. And speaking of beat them, Empire Sports, the big homie Greg Hyman. Yeah, he's up next. I'm coming for you, son. I'm coming for you. Four, the dopest engineer in the game, Big Dave, baseball fans all over the planet. Willie F.T. Jr., y'all stay safe. Y'all hug each other. Y'all love each other. I promise it's going to be all right. And we'll holler at y'all again real soon. Peace. I'm out.

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2: With your BGC Sports Network brief, I'm Pepper Mills. Big Ten Commissioner Tony Petitti confirmed that the conference is prepared to eliminate its annual championship game if college football expands to a 24-team college football playoff. Petitti stated that scrapping the Big Ten title game is viewed as a necessary sacrifice to avoid an overly grueling postseason schedule and protect player health. The proposed model features 23 at-large spots based on CFP rankings, plus one spot for the highest-ranked Group of Six champion. The top eight teams receive first-round byes, with opening playoff games hosted on home campuses. While giving up the conference championship game ends a classic December tradition, the Big Ten believes replacing it with high-stakes on-campus playoff games offers far greater competitive and financial rewards for the sport. With your BGC Sports Network brief, I'm Pepper Mills.
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5: 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Let me rock, all right?
6: Wow. Oh, wow. Oh, wow. Oh, wow. Man, the whole crew is back in the building. For the last 2 weeks, we had three, we had two, we had three, now we got four. Everybody's back in the building and I'm feeling good. Feels good to be back on the show. Feels good to be back with the crew. It's yours truly, the Brooklyn Boy, right here on the BGC Sports Network. It's the Empire Sports Radio Show. We got a lot to talk about. We definitely gonna talk about something that should never be done again in history of sports, is having Ray J in a boxing ring with Orlando Brown. That should never happen in sports again, but we about to get into it because that ain't even sports. Zeke's in the building, chopping up 757's in the building. Hey, Boogie's in the building. Fellas, talk to me. What's good?
7: What is going on, y'all? We're back for another week. Full crew. Let's do it.
8: Hey, man. Hey, I wasn't here last week. I got a lot to say about what transpired. Let's do it, man. Let's have a good week.
9: Yes, sir. G said it best. The last couple of weeks, we had two, three, then back to two. So this is good to have everybody back, man. Let's get it.
6: I'm starting to show off with boxing, man. I probably never started to show off with boxing. And I'm going to tell you something, man. Certain things in life should just never be done. Ray J and Orlando Brown should have never been in the ring. I mean, that humiliated the sport. That was a humiliation of the sport of boxing. I mean, we actually put that on TV? We actually put that as an undercard? Which leads me into what I really want to say. That was an undercard for supposedly a championship fight for Clarissa Shields, which makes me feel the way I feel right now. And the question I got to ask, is Clarissa Shields really that chick or that chick in boxing? Or is the sport watered down right now and there's nobody for her to fight? That's the question I want to ask because I got a lot to say. The fact that Ray J and Orlando Brown was on the undercard for a championship fight makes me wonder if people wanted to see that trash or was there really to see Clarissa Shields? Because I feel like I got a lot to say about the sport of boxing if we're going to allow this to happen. Brian's a boxing, I'm not going to say an expert because he's not. What's the guy that used to be on ESPN? He got his own boxing show.
7: Max Kellerman.
6: Yeah. He's not a Max Kellerman. Zeke's in the boxing world. Hey, Boogie, we'll start with you because these two, you know, they feel themselves when it comes to boxing. Do you feel like Clarissa Shields is that chick? Or right now, the women's boxing is just watered down and there's nobody for her to fight?
9: For the Ray J and Orlando Brown thing, I think that was just like we'll get a lot of people to tune in and watch, and then they'll stay for the champion to fight, for them to watch Clarissa. I wouldn't say the women's division is watered down, though. I really, Unless Clarissa is just out there knocking all the girls out in round one and just packing them up, cleaning them up, I can't say it's watered down.
6: All right. Zeke?
7: I think with that fight, it's really what's going to bring in the most money, what's going to get the most eyes to the main event. And I think that's really all it was as far as the undercard. I guarantee you that fight with Orlando Brown and Reggie was on social media everywhere. Everybody wanted to see that. And just seeing something like that, even though it's comical and it's not really a real fight, I think it does kind of set up odds to kind of bring in money for boxing, which is really what boxing is about. Boxing is about bringing in the most money for the fight. And I think that's what they did. Is it a little gimmicky? Yes, I do agree. But when it does come to, you know, women's and men's boxing, it is a gap. I think it does help. Is it the best way to do it? I don't know yet. But over this weekend, you did have a lot of people tune into that fight and then tap into the main event. So,

0: Or do you feel like it's a big drop?
1: I don't know if it's a big... I don't think anybody can beat Clarissa, but... I mean, it's boxing. I mean, you can get hit wrong at one time and it be over with, but I just don't see that happening with Clarissa. I think she is above the class.
0: Okay. Okay, Mr. Max Kellerman. Chop it up. I gotta hear what you gotta say, because I've been waiting for this. What you got?
2: Okay, as far as the Orlando Brown and
0: Ray J. Let this be the last time we talk about Orlando Brown, Ray J. Just like Paul Pierce gets no love on this show. This could be the last time we talk about that, all right? Let's go.
2: Nah, as far as that, I have to agree with Zeke that, you know, I think it is kind of comical. I think it is kind of something that makes you tune in. Everybody, you know, leading up to this fight with Clarissa Shields and Kate Scott, I think that was something that people really look forward to besides the main event was what are Ray J and what is Orlando Brown going to do? I think it gravitates eyes to the sport of boxing. Like Zeke said, I think it brings more eyes to boxing. And since we're already watching Orlando Brown, we might as well stay for the main event fight. As far as Clarissa Shields is concerned, the girl is a beast. The girl is a beast. I do not think that the raising competition is so far and few in between. I think she just makes everybody look easy. Those girls are really skilled. Boxing is a really skillful sport. Just like in the men, you have your top dogs and you have, you know, people who just aren't that. And everybody can't be that. But I do think as far as Clarissa goes, she's in a class of her own. I don't see anybody beating her. I would love to see her fight Alicia Baumgartner, who I think is second behind Clarissa Shields right now in women's boxing. I wouldn't say, like I said, I wouldn't say that it's a huge... I think that everybody is kind of on a playing field. I think Clarissa is a little bit higher, but I think that the way Clarissa goes out and dominates, I think makes her look like those other girls really shouldn't be in the ring, or they really shouldn't even be fighters. But I think Clarissa's accolades speak for herself. She's a 5-time world champion, 19 world titles, 2-time Olympic gold medalist. So she is that girl, like Zeke said. I think she's the GOAT, as she says it, the greatest woman of all time.
0: And the greatest of all time?
2: The greatest of all time.
0: Over Layla Ali?
2: I know you're going to go Layla Ali. I know you're going to go that.
0: Wow.
2: But for me, for what I've seen, I didn't see Layla Ali fight. Wow. But for what I've seen, Clarissa Shields is the best woman fighter of all time.
0: Zeke, she's better than Layla?
1: From what I like B said, I mean, it's just not my era. So, from what I've seen, I can only
2: I'm only speaking on what I've seen.
1: On highlights. You know, we can only go on highlights. So Everybody highlights look good, but from what I've actually witnessed as far as fighting, I mean, I think Clarissa. I don't know why it's so hard for me to say her name today, but
0: it's a tough crowd.
1: Might be the GOAT.
0: This is a tough crowd.
2: And like you said, G, but just before you go, I don't want to have you, because I know this is going to be everywhere. YouTube is going to be on the YouTube. It's going to be on our Instagram. I'm not discrediting what Layla Ali has done for the sport of boxing or what she can do in the ring. But just like Zeke said, from what I've seen with my own two eyes, Clarissa is the best woman fighter of all time.
0: Man, it's a tough crowd, eh, Boogie? It's a tough crowd, eh? It's a tough crowd, eh? I mean, you can't be mad at them, eh? It's a tough crowd. All right. Let's get into the NFL. It's going to be a great conversation because we already know which way this is going to go. Devin Witherspoon becomes the highest paid cornerback in NFL history. I'm not going to ask you if it's a good or bad move. I understand that right now the bar is always set for, like, when running back pays, this running back gets paid, this running back gets paid. Christian Gonzalez is soon probably to get paid. If we're ranking cornerbacks, Witherspoon is probably, if I'm going around the table, yes or no, Witherspoon is top 5 in the NFL right now? Lockdown cornerbacks, is he? Yes or no?
1: No.
0: No?
1: No.
0: Brian?
2: Top 5? I would really be interested to see what Zeke's top 5 is. I think he's on the outside looking in. I would say he's on the outside looking in.
0: Hey, Boogie, top 5?
3: He's top 10. Top
0: 10? Okay. I mean, we know that in the NFL, well, any sport, especially the NFL, because this doesn't really happen in basketball and in baseball. But in the NFL, it's like, oh, he got this. What is this person going to get? When it comes to wide receivers?

0: Do I feel like Devin Witherspoon should be the highest paid cornerback in the league? No. And I definitely want to dig into Zeke's top five cornerbacks in the league. I know Gonzalez is a top five. We got to understand the reason why Seattle gave him this bag. It's to keep him there. And we always say on the show, you got to pay somebody, right? So remember, they lost some players on defense. They lost some players on offense, but they got to keep the players that they got. So you keep Witherspoon there for a couple of more years, at least 4 or 5 more years, it helps that defense out. So I get it. But if Witherspoon is not in the top five, Zeke, what's your top five corners in the league then?
1: All right, so my
0: And don't be
1: top.
0: biased to put Gonzalez number one, all right? Because we already know that.
1: No order. I mean, if we are going number one, I don't think there's another corner that matched up man to man more than Gonzalez in one. But I mean, numbers don't lie. Say what you want, but numbers don't lie. But in no particular order.
0: Cause Brian feels a certain. But go ahead, we're gonna let Brian go. Go ahead, Z.
1: No particular order. And I'm gonna get to Brian because I know what Brian's gonna say. And
0: I want to
1: I have a
0: hear this. I got
1: comeback.
0: this good. I loved it.
1: I have a
0: I love
1: comeback
0: it.
1: for Brian, but
0: Okay,
1: no
0: come
1: particular
0: back for
1: order. Christian Gonzalez, Patrick Surtain, Derek Stingley Jr. from the Texans, Keyon Mitchell from the Eagles, and then I think I'm gonna have to go at his best. I like Trent McDuffie. I think this year with the Rams, I think he's gonna have a better year than Devin Witherspoon. And another one, J.C. Horn for the Panthers. He had to play a lot of guys last year. Those Rams matchups in both games. I think he had a couple of picks in both games against Puka. I'm gonna go J.C. Horn. So I got 5, 6 corners ahead of Devin Witherspoon right now.
0: I'm the instigator. Brian, what you got? What you got?
2: Okay, no particular order. I'm gonna go Pat Surtain. I'm going
0: Okay.
2: to go Derek Stingley Jr. I'm gonna go Christian Gonzalez. I'm going to go Trent McDuffie, and I'm gonna go Quinyon.
0: Okay. What was the one? What was the one that y'all had different? Oh, you said Stingley. He said, so basically the cornerbacks from Houston.
2: Yeah, I got Stingley in mind too.
0: No, but he had.
1: I had Stingley. I had Gonzalez, Pat, Stingley, Quinyon, Trent.
0: Oh, okay.
2: Yeah,
0: Y'all
2: 10
0: bumped.
2: five.
0: Okay.
2: 10
0: Okay.
2: five. Just
1: But the
2: different order.
1: reason I have Gonzalez over those guys is because Patrick Surtain and Stingley, they had elite defensive lines. And I'm talking about as far as getting to the quarterback. It's a lot easier to cover when you only have to guard for 2 seconds. Because we have sack leader number one, sack leader number two in the Broncos and the Texans. I think as far as what Gonzalez had to do to where he didn't have I'm talking about a super elite pass rush. I think he had to cover for longer than those guys, and he held his own.
2: Where do you rank Sauce Gardner at? Because I got Sauce at six.
0: I got honestly, I've seen a lot of tape. Sauce barely
2: They
0: makes it.
2: don't throw the Sauce's way, and I know everybody's gonna say Sauce doesn't get a lot of rep, but I think it's the respect level. They don't even try Sauce on
0: Yeah,
2: his
0: but I
2: spot.
0: seen a lot of tape where he gets burnt. I seen a lot, and he's barely making the top 10 for me. I'm gonna keep it real.
2: Ooh.
1: Sauce has a good whistle. He definitely has a good whistle because he holds, but I mean, great corners know how to kind of get away with the contact. I'm interested to see this year if he's gonna be healthy. I'm interested to see because he's gonna have to play a lot of he's gonna have to get a lot of rep this year with the Colts.
0: So I'm gonna say this. You guys named six, possibly seven cornerbacks. Sauce wasn't even in the top seven of y'all. I said top 10. He's barely making the top 10. But y'all just named seven cornerbacks, and he's not in the top seven. That's all I'm
1: He's gonna
0: saying.
1: have to. I think Jet Sauce. They asked him to play a lot of man. I don't think the Indianapolis Colts are gonna ask Sauce to play a lot of man this year. But we'll have to see. He's coming off an injury, so it's he would have to prove it. He would have to work his way back into my list.
0: Sauce, and that's my thing. Brian, so you have Sauce where? Seven?
2: I have Sauce six.
0: What? That's high.
2: I
0: That's
2: have
0: high.
2: Sauce six.
0: That's
2: I have
0: high.
2: J.C. Horn seven.
0: Whoa. Whoa. Whoa. That's.
2: J.C. Horn is not a bad. Hey, he's
0: Wait,
2: not.
0: We gotta hit this. Oh, we gotta hit this break. Yo, it's yours truly, the Brooklyn Boy, right here on the BGC Sports Network. It's the Impossible Sports Radio Show. We just getting started. We talked about Ray J and that bum Orlando Brown. Well, both of them are bums, fat, out of shape. It was just horrible to watch that nonsense. But listen up, segment two is coming back. Don't go nowhere. We got a lot more to talk about.
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18: 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Even though he has never claimed us as a people, these are all things that Tiger, you know, as a life coach, as a certified life coach, I would raise a bunch of these questions to him and have him dig deep inside of himself so he can find these answers. He's been able to do it on the golf course.
0: Hold up.
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0: And we're back. Segment two, yours truly, the Brooklyn Boy, right here on the BGC Sports Network. It's the Empire Sports Radio Show. The crew is definitely in the building. We left off segment one talking about top cornerbacks in the league. Devin Witherspoon getting the bag. Gonzalez should be getting the bag. Definitely gonna get the bag when it's his time. Not because he doesn't deserve it. It's because of what he's done in his body of work. Brian said he has Sauce Gardner at number seven. Zeke, you got him at seven too, or you got him... Nine.
1: Pat, Stingley, Gonzalez, Quinion, Devin, Trent, Denzel Ward is another name that's for the Browns. J.C. Horn. I'm going to throw him. I think he's top 10, but he is at like 9, 10. Cooper DeJean's a slot for me. I don't look at him as like an outside corner, but I think I'm gonna put Sauce at 9 or 10.
2: Somebody else too that I really like that we haven't mentioned is AJ Terrell from the Falcons.
1: AJ Terrell is a dog.
2: Yeah, I love it, and I think him playing with his brother this year, they're really going to turn up.
1: Yeah,
2: they drafted his brother as well. His brother's a dog too from Clemson. They're going to turn some stuff up in Atlanta.
0: Hey Boogie, J.C. Horn or Sauce Gardner.
19: J.C. Horn. He's way better than Sauce Gardner.
2: He's saying that because he's in Charlotte. He got to go to school with these kids. He can't start no beef early in the school year.
19: They do it. They be putting me on to the J.C. Horn bandwagon, and I'll be like, he's nice.
0: Nah, let's keep it moving, fellas. Me and Brian talked about this over the weekend, JD5 debate. And I just want to get into it real quick, talking to y'all fellas. We'll start with you, A Boogie. JD5 feels some type of way about his NIL, you know, name, image, likeness, about his jersey. And the reports are coming out that it was a verbal agreement. It wasn't a signed agreement about the number 5 being worn. Are you on the side of JD5 or are you on the side of LSU?
19: Does college football, they retire jerseys like that, or is that not a thing?
0: They do, but they're not going to retire. I have never seen a one and done get retired. It may be. I haven't. I don't know if they have, but I haven't seen a one and done get retired.
19: Yeah, no, I'm definitely on the side of LSU. Granted, Jaden Daniels did win the Heisman. He did a lot for LSU. He played great while he was there. But I really think jersey numbers, especially in college, I think jersey numbers should be a passing of the torch. Similar to like how the Cowboys do number 88. I think that should be a thing for college, especially passing it down from great players to great players. So I'm definitely on the side of LSU. I think Jaden Daniels did a little too much on this one, especially if there was an agreement.
0: No doubt. Zeke, how you feel?
1: Yeah, you know that saying, no one's bigger than the program. And JD5, unfortunately, are not bigger than LSU. Nobody's bigger than LSU if we're talking about as far as prime teams. Now, his kind of debate, he's looking at it like there's only 3 Heismans that won from LSU. One other guy, I think, got his jersey retired, Joe Burrow. And then Joe Burrow has not had his number handed out, but it's not officially retired by LSU. Now, with that, Joe Burrow's number 9. Joe Burrow, I think, you know, undefeated season, national championship, and Heisman. J.D. Fife, his senior year, 10-3. He did win the Heisman. But if we're talking about all-time great LSU seasons, you didn't have a better season than Joe Burrow. Now, yes, you did win a Heisman, but it's not like you won a national championship. And at the end of the day, wins is what matters. Individual achievements are great, but what did you really do for the school? Yes, you did win the Heisman. Y'all had a great year. But if he's trying to compare it to Joe Burrow, it's not like he won a Heisman. I mean, not like he won the Heisman and had an undefeated national championship season, and they still gave his number out. So that's why I think it's a little bit different. College is just such a different game as far as retired numbers, being that, I mean, you're only there for what, a couple of 2-3 years. And Jaden Daniels, for in his case, he was at Arizona State and then transferred to LSU. So it's not like he was, you know, had his entire career there. Joe Burrow didn't either, but like I said, that undefeated national championship holds a lot of weight. I don't like how Jaden Daniels went about it, because now I feel like you burned the bridge between you and LSU to where that number five, now it's really going to get thrown all over the place. Now I feel like he handled that situation poorly, especially because LSU is a cream of the crop football school. It's going to be very hard to get your number retired there.
0: That's a good point, man. What you just said, the coming from Arizona State to LSU and didn't win a chance. If we can, you know, we're doing a show. Somebody could look up what Joe Burrow did, undefeated Heisman National Championship. How many quarterbacks have actually done that in college football? B, me and you talked about this off air. Anything that A Boogie and Zeke said, I'm sure you may agree, because I know what, you know, we talked about this. Something that Zeke said that you did, you that brought some more things to light. I know JD5 is your guy, Washington. How do you feel?
2: You know me and you talked about it off air. We talked about it. But for everybody listening, I'm gonna tackle it two different ways. One, I think that if Jaden had a verbal agreement with the coach at the time when he was playing there, I think that that should be honored. In turn, Lane Kiffin was not the coach.
0: So stop right there. Stop right there, because me and you talked about the verbal versus a written agreement is two different things.
2: Agreed.
0: I could tell each of y'all on this show right now about to give y'all $500 verbally. I'm going to give y'all $500. But if I don't write this down and it's a signed document and it's notarized or whatever the case may be, where two people sign and say, listen, blah, blah, blah, that verbal goes out the window. But go ahead.
2: Agreed. However, Lane Kiffin was not the coach who acknowledged this verbal agreement. So for me, I don't think that the verbal agreement has to be held by Lane Kiffin. Lane Kiffin, if I'm Lane Kiffin and the only thing that's stopping a five-star recruit from coming to my program is a number, the number is his. Especially if I wasn't the coach who came out with the verbal agreement to say that the number would not be used. Now, a book came out with a great analogy, which I was going to say, when we talk about number 88 for the Cowboys, we all know that Michael Irvin was the first original number 88 for the Cowboys. He then allowed Dez Bryant to wear an 88, and Dez Bryant allowed CeeDee Lamb, who is the current number 88 of the Dallas Cowboys, to wear the number. I think when you do it like that, the thing that Michael Irvin said when he allowed these guys to wear the number is that every time they catch a pass or every time that they do something, it's going to be acknowledged as, oh, well, Michael Irvin also did this. It's going to keep his name alive longer with him using the number versus being having the number in the rafters and something happening to Michael Irvin, God forbid, and they show the number for 2 seconds during a commercial break. I think it holds more value when you have somebody that you can see and say that, yo, this guy wore the number, and now this guy is also wearing the number and wearing a legacy. When I think about all the number sevens that have come out from LSU, from Grant Delpit to Leonard Fournette to Patrick Peterson to Tyrann Mathieu, you think of the longevity, and just like I went down the line of that, you could have gone the same route with JD5 and said that, you know, so-and-so wore this number, so-and-so. I think it holds the legacy just a little bit more. I think the way that Jaden went about it was wrong. I think the way that we're implementing this right now when we have bigger fish to fry. We're coming off a 5-12
0: season. Oh, we got to hit this break. My fault. We got to hit this break. Yo, this is yours truly, Brooklyn Boy, right on the Empire Sports Radio Show. Don't go nowhere. Segment 3 is on the way. We got carried away with the JD5. Don't go nowhere. We'll be right back. We out. Dang.
2: My fault.
0: Nah, it wasn't you. I was looking. I was listening. Then I looked at the source. It says 8:40. I'm like, we started at 8:22, right? So that's 8:40. That's 18 minutes. And ain't nobody, none of y'all, Zeke and...
1: I didn't even know when we started. I wasn't even paying attention. All
0: right, my fault. So we'll pick it up at... And I'm... What's his name? Said he'll figure it out.
2: Hey, so you know this dude... I see you posted him. Holland Beck?
0: I coached him.
2: He nice?
0: Toa should be playing D1 basketball. He's actually transferring after this year. I coached him at...
2: Was he nice then, or like did the evolution come later on?
0: So Toa started playing with me when he was a... Toa came to me as a freshman? And he was...
2: Where did he go to high school at? You know?
0: He went to Indian River, then he went to Grassville.
2: Okay, so Chesapeake.
0: So he came to me out of freshman. So when I was coaching that, when I was at Empire, the coach of Indian River, which was coach, oh, real quick, so we get back to this, Coach Overton, who's not a, but Overton is the AD or the principal there now? No, he's the AD, right? AD. So during the summer, he would call me, say, yo, G, I need this kid to come play with you over the summer to get him right. I need this kid. So one of Zeke's best friends, Noah played for me the same way. Noah heard I was having a tryout, but his coach also told me, yo, I need you to get Noah right. Tor came to me, and at the time I had a freshman, I had a 9th and 10th grade team, 11th and 12th grade team. Tor walks in the gym, he's probably about 5'2". At this time, 9th grade, bro, 5'2". Tryouts, I said, we gonna play varsity versus JV. He put on a show.
2: He was hooping.
0: He was hooping, 5'2", 5'3". He was doing his thing. So his pops, who's the coach at Regent University now. So his pops coaches at Regent. So he came to me, and then that year he played for me for 3 years. His senior year, he played with me, and he also played with Push, right? Christopher Newport came after him hard, right? He knew he could play D1. He said, I'll just go D3. He scored over 1,000 points. He's won 2 national championships. He's graduating this year. This is last year. And then he's going... I just talked to his mom 2 weeks ago because his mother wants me to come to his... She wants me to surprise him for his senior day. Senior night. So he is... He's got D1 schools. So he's going to be a transfer graduate. He's going to play this last year, senior year at Christopher Newport.
2: Mm-hmm.
0: And then he's going to transfer to a D1.
19: That was one of the kids I coached up when I went out there, G.
0: Oh, here this guy goes. No, you ain't never... No.
19: I ascended to the next level.
0: No, you ain't coach him. No, this was one of the kids you coach. could Toa have played at a low mid-major? Absolutely.
2: Okay.
0: I think, but what you see now, his freshman year going to college, he wasn't that bulky.
2: Okay, he put on some weight.
0: He was skinny. Could he have probably transferred after his sophomore year? Yeah, I think he just was loyal to Christopher Newport.
2: Because they were loyal to him.
0: Gotcha. And he's won 2 national championships, I think, at Christopher Newport. So he can say he's got a ring, which most kids at a, and you know what I mean? Like, but he's doing his graduate year. His mom, it's already in D1 schools are looking at him. So he'll play a D1 level for his last year. Is overseas for sure? Yes, without a doubt. He'll play top ball overseas. G League.
2: And how tall are we talking? Like what? 6'4".
0: Right now he's six. Right now he's 6'3".
2: Okay. So right is now, it either one or two?
0: He can shoot the rock, yo. That kid can shoot. I don't know if you ever been to the V. You've never seen him play like the kid.
2: Yeah, I'm just looking at the highlights right now, but I know highlights is highlights. So like.
0: No, but he. Zeke, you ever seen Toa play?
3: I've seen him play. Yeah. I did a couple tournaments. Like I filmed a couple tournaments when he was playing.
0: Yeah, Toa can go, and he's only gotten better since probably Zeke seen him like live. He's that guy, yo.
3: He was cold when he was playing for you. He was cold.
0: Yo, when I say when he get in the rhythm and start shooting to light it up, it's pure.
2: He got it.
0: He can, if anything, he reminds you. His handles just ain't as nice, but he can shoot the ball like Steph. When he get on the roll, Steph, he got handles, but his handles just ain't as nice as Steph. But he can, he's Steph more, who? Huh?
2: Steph who?
0: Steph Curry. He can shoot the ball like Steph, yo.
2: Boy, this out the mud.
0: Nah, the boy can shoot the rock, yo. But let me tell you why I think he's gonna be successful in life. He's a gym rat.
2: He's a worker. Okay. Workaholic.
0: He stays.
2: You gotta have that. Yeah.
0: Like, if I had to say something right now, if somebody said, give me $1 million, give me two options where Toa's at right now, he's probably either at Christopher Newport gym or calling his coach saying what time the gym open in the morning. That's just how much he works. And his father used to take him to the gym. They used to get like 500 shots. Like you would not leave until you get these many shots up a day. And then he started dunking the ball. That just made his game go to another level, yo.
2: Yeah, I saw that too.
0: That happened his senior year, yo.
2: Okay. That just happened.
0: Yeah, junior going to senior, because his junior he started trying to, he was catching him in like practice. And then he caught one in the game, but then he started getting confident with it. But then the senior year, and what you just saw now, getting up at ease.
2: Yeah, he started punching.
0: Yeah.
2: Okay.
0: The problem.
2: I seen that earlier, but then I seen you repost it, so I'm like, okay, he must know him.
0: Nah, I coached him. Yeah, that kid is good, yo.
2: Okay.
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8: To your point you've always made about the coaching, you know, I'm not feeling Atkinson. I want us to win. I'm a fan, but as a fan, I'm not feeling him. I'm still wondering why Bickerstaff, and I don't want to hear all of it. You know, he took the team as far as he's a developmental coach. The Cavaliers are on the precipice of being defeated by the number one seed in the Eastern Conference, who, by the way, are coached by J.B. Bickerstaff, who was the coach of the year. I just feel like at some point you got to draw the line.
0: Hold up.
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0: And we're back. Segment 3, yours truly, the Brooklyn Boy, right here on the BGC Sports Network. It's the Empire Sports Radio Show. Left off segment 2, talking about JD5. And Chopper was talking about JD5. And I know that's his guy, and he was giving us, and we had to go to a quick break because we've run out of time. But, Brian, anything else you want to bring up with JD5?
2: Yeah, no, I just think it was bad timing. Like I said, we're trying to get ready for our NFL season where we were not the best last year. I think it brings a distraction to the team. Like Zeke said, I think he could have gone about it a different way, could have been handled a little bit more quieter. But for me, like I said, I don't think it was the right way to do it. I think you could have did it a different way.
0: And I'll say this, man. So for me, I felt like JD5 at this point, I don't know. And I was, going back to watching him on the series of quarterback, I know his mom is his manager, and his mom is very, she's a businesswoman. She's always been a businesswoman. I don't think that she consulted with JD5 or he consulted with his mom when he came out and said this. I felt like he felt, you know how kids get upset? That I did enough. That's like Zeke said, nobody's bigger than the program. And I felt like he got upset because somebody wanted to wear his number X, Y, and Z. But if we being honest, you didn't do what Joe Burrow did. You know what I'm saying? Granted, nobody's worn number 9 since then, but at the end of the day, Joe Burrow came in and won a championship, Heisman, undefeated season. You didn't do that, JD5. You got a Heisman. So, and a verbal, come on, JD, a verbal agreement? That's a verbal agreement means nothing in business. Nothing. So, you got to get over that, JD5. Honestly, you got to wear that. You got to get over that. And I think this only makes JD5 look like a spoiled brat, like a spoiled kid, honestly. Like I don't want that for him, but this is something that you definitely didn't need early in your career. Coming off an injury year last year, and all you need this year is to concentrate on helping the Commanders stay out of the bottom of the NFC, not even the NFC East. Just stay out of the bottom of the NFC. I mean, that's all you need to do. Because we already know you're staying in, you're going to be coming in last in the NFC East. But you got, you know what I mean? Like, you got to at least stay, you know what I mean, A-Boogie?
19: I get what you mean. Because when the rank is dropping that final season, they're going to finish last. We know this.
0: You know what I mean? So we just got to make sure that they don't stay at the bottom. But let's keep it moving. Hey, Boogie, performer, player of the week, what you got?
19: Performers of the week, I know I got the MLB and WNBA. From my MLB, I got Noah Cameron. He's a pitcher for the Royals. He pitched 9 innings. He had 8 Ks, only allowing 1 hit against the Angels in the 3-0 win. Great game from him. And then my WNBA, I got Jackie Young, guard for the Aces. She put up 32-2-5 in a win against the Connecticut Sun.
0: All right, no doubt. Zeke, stats of the week, what you got?
3: So I got a little bit of MLB. Joshua Baez for the Cardinals sets an MLB debut. He's the only player in MLB history for his debut to hit 3 home runs in their debut. He was 3-for-4, 3 home runs, 5 RBIs. Matt Olson also hit
1: a 437-foot three-run homer. The Dodgers, they're struggling. They're 5-11 since July 30th, so they're looking rough. And then the Brewers they're looking good in the NL, taking a 3-4 from the Dodgers. So they have the best record in baseball right now, 77-48, and they're looking good.
0: Zeke, staying on the baseball side, you think this is the White Sox division to lose, man? Because they are 5.5 right now, man. You think they're going to win the division, man?
1: Yeah, it's their division to lose. Absolutely. I mean, they're right there at the cusp, especially from the struggle years they've been having. So I think they're finally starting to lock in. I think it's going to be a good end of the year for them.
0: They finished in last place last year in the division. Horrible. I think they set a record for losses in a row last year. A couple of times they lost like 20 some games in a row. This year they're 5.5 up in the AL Central. Picked up a pitcher at the trade deadline, from Seattle, which they needed, and they're looking good. One thing I will say is I think the Yankees have found their next Derek Jeter.
1: Oh my gosh, Lombard is a beast. He is killing.
0: I think the Yankees have found their next Derek Jeter.
1: He's him.
0: I feel good right now, the Yankees, man. We're so injured right now. And the crazy thing is we're injured and we're still leading the wild card right now by 3.5 games. So we're gonna make the playoffs. It's just the injury just keep mounting up. But I'm loving what I'm seeing from the Yankees right now. So let's get into WNBA, man. Gonna give it up to Dinah Taurasi. Her number got retired today. 20 years in the league. I think she's got 2 or 3 championships, if I'm not mistaken. Got to give it up to her for the Phoenix. And she spent 20 years with one team, which people very rarely do anymore, spending that time. We talked about this before we started this show, where people spend a lot of time with one team. She spent her whole career there. So big up to Dinah Taurasi getting a number retired with the Phoenix Mercury. I forgot that Phoenix been in they had a women's team that long. It's crazy that certain cities, and you don't think of Phoenix to have a women's basketball team that long, because Houston's about to come back, was one of the originals. They left, now they about to come back. So I'm happy about that. I think Houston, I forget the other team that's getting ready to come back. But let's talk WNBA. And this is a good question. I got to definitely hear what y'all got to say on this, because Nafisia Collier just came back. And we're talking about favorite for MVP. You know what Asia Wilson's been doing. You know what other players been doing. And hey, Boogie, you know, we cannot, the one thing we can't do about Brian on this show is that the one team in Chocolate City that's doing good is the Washington Mystics. It takes a women's team, hey, Boogie, to help the city out. I mean, go have it, hey, Boogie, right?
19: Might as well, because, you know, when that NBA season roll around and that NFL season roll around, he's going to want to turn back time to the WNBA season. So we just got to let him hold on to the good graces of the Mystics.
0: Yeah, because right now the Mystics is definitely the only thing keeping Chocolate City around. But we're going to go around the board. Zeke, who is your favorite for MVP this year?
1: My favorite for MVP, honestly, of course, I mean, with the dominance of Asia, I think, you know, she can always be in the running for it. I think that's going to be my pick. I think she goes again and gets it again.
0: Chop it up.
2: Yeah, for me, I'm going to have to agree with Zeke. I'm going to go Asia Wilson, even though I would like to go with Olivia. I think what she's done has been remarkable, especially coming from a rookie and especially having to miss as much time as she has. But when I look at what Asia Wilson has done this year, 27, 13 rebounds, and they're only sitting at the third spot right now in the whole league, I got to give it to Asia. I think she wins her fifth, which would be unprecedented. I don't think anybody in the WNBA has ever won 5 MVPs in once in the span of a career.
0: Hey, Boogie.
19: It's tough to go against Asia, but I do think they might start to get voters fatigue, the WNBA voters. So for that reason, I'm probably going to say Olivia Miles. I think what Olivia Miles does for the Lynx, she is a great, we all know that she's one of the best playmakers in the WNBA, if not the best. She can score the ball really well. Her handles are top notch, and she does a lot for the Lynx. So I'll go with Olivia Miles, and that'll be crazy, MVP for your rookie year.
0: So this is tough for me. I think Asia Wilson, if she wins it, she wins it by default.
2: So she's not deserving.
0: Who else? What's the next person from Asia? And like A Boogie said, Olivia's a rookie. Are they really going to give it to Olivia Miles? Like, Olivia Miles is averaging 20. Olivia's averaging 20, 5 rebounds, and 6 assists.
1: Who's next, Caitlin?
0: But Caitlin's missed a lot of games. I don't think Caitlin. When Minnesota, when the season started, and I'm going to ask y'all this question. The season started, Nafisa Kalia just came back like the last 5-6 games.
2: Mm-hmm.
0: What Olivia Miles has done for Minnesota to not, they're the number one seed and the best record in WNBA. Nobody could have told me that they seen Olivia Miles doing what she was doing and what Minnesota's doing right now without Nafisa Kalia. You could not tell me that. True or false?
1: True. I said she should have went number one. I said that.
0: Right. Now, Olivia, do you feel like if AZ Flood would have went to Minnesota, Minnesota would have been would be in this position right now?
1: No.
0: She goes to Dallas because Paige is a point guard. Could it work? Yeah. But I don't even see Dallas with the team that they have being in number one position. I still think she still does what she does. But I say that Asia gets the MVP because who's the next, if besides rookie, who's the next best player besides Asia?
2: I would go somebody who's on Indiana. I would go Kelsey Mitchell.
0: Kelsey's a certified
2: and
0: bucket.
2: They're sitting at the number 4 spot right now.
0: She's a certified bucket, but is she MVP? No.
2: You don't think so?
0: I love watching Kelsey's a bucket, but is she MVP? I literally watched the whole game.
2: She's averaged 27.9 in her last 18 games.
0: And she scored 20 points in 20 straight games. Today,
2: 20 straight games.
0: Right. I get that. Could you say Kelsey Mitchell is MVP of the league? You cannot say that to me right now. You think they're going to give Kelsey over Asia Wilson?
2: No, I'm just saying if it wasn't Asia, you said who would be second.
0: Oh, okay.
2: Yeah.
0: Okay. Yeah. Of course.
2: I got to have a second. Yeah. No, I don't think she's going to win it, but.
0: She's. Olivia Miles is that chick. I'm sorry. I watched the whole game.
2: You got Olivia winning it this year?
0: I'm like,
2: if you had a vote, your vote would be with Olivia?
0: I'm like A Boogie, man. The voters fatigue. Like, Asia, you just can't give it to Asia because you got 4. You're going to give a 5. Like, I mean, and like I said, there's no competition. Like, who else would you give it to? She has nobody. Nafisa Kalia is her only competition. But Nafisa didn't play a whole year. What? Let me ask you a question. And this is no disrespect to Asia Wilson. I would rather go see Olivia Miles than Asia Wilson, yo.
1: Two-way monster.
0: Who, Olivia or Asia?
1: Olivia.
0: Do you see what she does with the rock? I watched the whole game yesterday against the Aces. She had Chelsea Gray doing circles. I'm over here, Chelsea. Come back this way. I'm sorry. Yes, Asia's box office. Don't get me wrong. Olivia is box office right now. And I'm like, hey, Boogie, I really feel like you could give it to Olivia Miles, but are they going to give it to a rookie? Not to mention, here's what you got to understand too. This is a rookie leading their team to the best record in the WNBA, fellas.
3: First team to clinch playoffs, yeah.
2: It is. I'm not mad at it.
0: If you had to vote, your vote would be Olivia or be Asia? You said Asia, though, right?
2: Yeah, it'd be Asia.
0: Is that because the league, or do you really feel like Olivia could get it?
2: No, I think Asia's numbers are better. I agree that it's a crazy rookie year. We've never seen anything like it. But if we're going off of most valuable to their team and numbers.
0: Oh, come on, man.
2: So Asia is.
0: I'm running out of time. God, okay, what? Go ahead.
2: Asia's averaging 27 to Olivia's 19. She's averaging 9 rebounds to Olivia's 4 rebounds, which is okay, right? And then you have 6 assists for Olivia Miles to 4 assists for Asia.
0: No, we gotta go. Listen up, this is it. But any last words before we get out of here, fellas?
3: Hey, been another great show, man. The sports world heating up. The crew is back. I'm ready to be back again.
2: Football season is officially upon us. We've had our first week of preseason. The Commanders will not finish last. I know who will, but I will say that for next week.
19: Yes, sir, man. Another great episode. You know, football season is coming around, like B said. Make sure everybody tune into the Giants game. We will have a positive record. We will be making it to the playoffs. Unlike the Commanders, JD5 isn't worried about anything with the Commanders. He's worried about LSU. We'll catch y'all next week.
0: Yo, I love these guys, man. These guys keep me going every week, man. This is yours truly, the Brooklyn Boy, right here on the BGC Sports Network. It's the Empire Sports Radio Show. The crew is definitely back in the building. 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We got a lot of stuff coming up. And once again, I'm the Brooklyn Boy, and I can't wait. Jackson Dart to Malachi Fields. Touchdown. Big Blue. We out.
14: With your BGC Sports Network brief, I'm John James. The NFL issued suspensions to 4 players ahead of the 2026 regular season for violations of league policies. James Pierce Jr. received 8 games for violating the personal conduct policy following a February domestic dispute incident. Nazee Johnson received 6 games under the performance-enhancing drug policy. Johnson publicly clarified that the positive test resulted from an unapproved fertility medication he was taking while trying to conceive with his wife. Fedarian Mathis received 3 games for a substance abuse policy violation stemming from an alcohol-related incident in spring 2025, and Dorrance Armstrong gets 1 game for Washington's Week 1 matchup against Philadelphia for violating the personal conduct policy. With your BGC Sports Network brief, I'm John James.
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0: boys and girls, ladies and gentlemen, we are back. Welcome for another edition of Sports in the Mix with the crew, Cedric Bailey, Greg Hyman, a.k.a. the Brooklyn Boy, who's still believing in orange and blue skies until the rapture come. And then Santoria Black is in the house. What's up, fellas?
1: Doing good.
0: Great.
2: What's going on, fellas? And it's okay. You don't have to be a believer of orange and blue skies. We made a believer. We made a believer out of everybody out there, so it's okay.
0: I know it, man. Well, listen, man, we got a lot to talk about. We watched some exciting preseason games. They got some drama going on in Cleveland already. The G-Man, I don't know what they were doing with Jackson Dart out there. You should have let Jameis Winston in there the game. You know, I don't know what was going on in that deal, but we're going to talk college football. Santoria Black is in the house, man. You already got your bags packed up and you ready to go?
1: Yep, college football just a week and a half, 2 weeks away. Now, I'll had one change, and that is not doing the Chicago Classic anymore. So I'll be reassigned somewhere else. I don't know where it is.
0: Okay, that's interesting. That's interesting. Well, at least they let you know in advance time, so we'll see what's up on that.
1: But yeah, because a lot about that ticket, I'd have been broadcasting somebody's game that day.
0: I know, that's right. Well, we're going to see what's going to happen. But here we go. We're going to break down the ranking of college football, the top 25, Missouri at 25, Louisville, 24, Houston, 23, Iowa, the Hawkeyes, 22, Utah, 21, Tennessee at 20, SMU, 19, Penn State, 18, Washington. That's the Huskies at number 17, Michigan at number 16, BYU 14, USC 14. So there's a tie right there. And then there's number 13, Alabama, Texas Tech 12, LSU 11, Oklahoma at 10, Ole Miss at 9, Texas A&M. Sound like it's all SEC after that, right there at 8. Then you got the – what is Miami in the ACC? Is that where they're in, San or Greg?
2: Yeah.
0: Okay, just want to make sure I got it right. Indiana is at number 6. Texas, 5. Notre Dame, 4. And then we got Georgia at 3, Oregon at 2, and Ohio State, the Buckeyes, at number 1. Did they get it right, Greg? Or is it just too early?
2: I mean, it's the preseason rankings. A lot of people talking about Indiana's still high at number 6, playing off of what they did last year. I can't wait to see what they do this year. I doubt they're going to be as good as they were last year. They lost a lot of pieces.
0: Man, they opened up the season against playing North Texas.
2: Yeah, but I mean, who's North Texas? There's nobody.
0: And then they play against Howard.
2: Yeah, I mean, like their first two games is. Their third game is Western Kentucky. Then they got
0: Northwestern.
2: Then they got Rutgers.
0: Man, I mean, they should be 5-0.
2: Yeah, 1, 2, 3, 4, 5. They really don't play a game until week 6, which is in Nebraska, which it should be tough. Then they got Ohio State. Then they got Michigan. So the second half of the season, and you know what's crazy? They'll go 5-0. The committee will have them 5-0, ranked in the top 5. They haven't played anybody.

0: you're replacing key players at key positions that all went to the NFL or graduated. That is hard to do in college football. To replace a whole team, not really a whole team, but your quarterback, your number one, two, three wide receiver, your linebackers, your cornerbacks are all gone. So you mean to tell me that Indiana, you feel, has a chance to compete again this year?
1: Well, here's what I believe. In any other year, if the SEC had a number one team and they were not preseason number one the next year, everybody would be up in arms saying, hey, you got to beat them in order for them not to be number one anymore. But Indiana, not only not number one, but they're number five. They're number six. So I think that there is a little bit of hypocrisy there that you can have. If Georgia won a national championship and they can lose 1,000 players, they'd be number one this year. Same thing with Alabama. Same thing with LSU. But because it's Indiana, we got them at number six. Go back and look at it.
2: Well, hold on. Let me say something, Santoria. Here's the deal. Now, you know this for sure, Santoria. If you play the first game at home, you're playing the second game at home, the third game at home, and your fourth game at home. How in the world do you get four games in a row at home? Normally, you play your first two either at home or on the road. Nobody else, I guarantee you, is going to play their first games, four games at home.
0: And then, Sam, before you even go, I want to ask you this question. I understand what you're saying. Ohio State is number one. But do we really think Indiana should be ranked number one coming back into the season?
1: I think you got to beat them in order for them to come down. I mean, go back and you look at it. Every other time you see an SEC team win, Alabama, LSU, Georgia, all it's the hypocrisy, even Ohio State, because it's Indiana, no, they're not going to be preseason number one. Now, did they lose a lot? Absolutely. I completely agree with that. They lost a ton of players. It's going to be hard for them to do that. And when you start taking a look at some of these conferences, most of them, they have, you know, seven or eight games at home, and then they'll have four games on the road. I know that's how it is in the Southeastern Conference. But now, to your point, though, here's the only thing that I think that hurts them. The first four games at home against teams that you should beat by 30. I mean, we got to be honest about that now. Look, I love the Big Ten, and I'm going to always root
2: for them. That is home cooking, Santoria.
1: Man, look, that is a lot. So I can't sit here and argue that. I mean, if you don't beat North Texas and Howard and Western Kentucky by about 30 or 40, you got a problem. So I cannot argue that.
0: Not to mention, you're going to really see who Indiana is at the second half of that season.
1: Yeah, and you know, look.
0: And saying, I'm with you. The Big Ten is tough this year.
1: Yeah.
0: I don't have a problem with the Big Ten, because I think no team, I honestly think, and this is just me, I honestly think this is Notre Dame's year to win the championship.
2: You think so?
0: I think they have the pieces to win.
2: Well, they got six first place votes, and when we look at their schedule, they open up against Santoria's home state team, the Wisconsin Badgers, on NBC at 6:30 p.m., and it's at home. Then they got to play Rice. That's at home. Then they're going to hit the road to play Michigan State. Then they got the Boilermakers. Then they're going to play North Carolina. So looking at the Fighting Irish schedule, would you say that's a tough schedule to open up against the Badgers, Sam?
1: No, it's not a tough schedule to open up against Wisconsin. Look, I love Wisconsin. I think that they are a good team. I think that they have – hopefully they'll be better this year. But you know, look.
0: Sam, it's still Wisconsin, though.
1: Bruh, okay, great. But, I mean, I haven't seen anything that will let me know that they're going to be able to hang with Notre Dame in the first game of that season. Now,
0: of course that, Sam, but Wisconsin is still Wisconsin.
1: Look, they're the Badgers, but remember, this is the same team that you'll mess around and you'll beat Michigan and turn around and lose to Iowa or Minnesota, or Bowling Green. I mean, you know, that's just our shtick right now, and I don't understand it. It's frustrating as a Wisconsin fan. Sometimes you just want to drink because you're just like, good Lord, what are we? But, we have to be honest. Notre Dame has a solid team coming into this year. If Wisconsin can somehow hang with them, it will mildly shock.

0: only because of what we're expecting out of Notre Dame this year as a potential national championship contender.
1: Man, let me show you this. Let me show you this.
2: Hold on. And that game is in your home Green Bay. Is that Lambeau Field?
0: No, that would be Camp Randall Stadium on the University of Wisconsin-Madison's campus, where there are over 50,000 fans.
2: Oh, no. No, the Wisconsin-Notre Dame game is at Lambeau Field.
0: Oh, yes. Okay, yeah.
1: And they say the Irish has got a 93% chance of winning that game. Take no prisoners, Badgers. Wow.
0: Well, good.
1: And it's a national televised game. That is going to be on NBC. So
0: I'm hoping for the best, man. Really, I am. I want Wisconsin to come out there and show that they're better than what they show. Because, you know, look, the biggest knock against Wisconsin is they have a hard time hanging with the national contenders at times because we don't have the same budget and don't pay coaches.
1: Okay.
2: You had a good coach, but you let him go.
0: See? That's what I'm talking about. Dumb stuff.
2: It must be a Wisconsin thing, like Green Bay. You know, it must be.
0: No. Green Bay is fine for right now.
1: Yeah.
0: But you know, the Bucks. We did. You know, they did the same thing.
1: Yeah. Well, I just pulled up the schedule of a team that made the playoffs last year and went all the way. Ole Miss. They opened up against Louisville. And then they'll play Charlotte. That should be a win right there. It's on national TV on ESPN and ABC. Then they got to take on LSU. So you know that game because Lane Kiffin, former team, going up against his current team. Tickets are going for a minimum $582.
0: I can't wait for that game.
2: And which game is that?
1: Ole Miss Rebels and LSU Tigers.
2: Oh, I can't wait. I can't wait for that game.
1: Mm-hmm. And then you look at Ole Miss's schedule. They got 1, 2, 3, 4, 5, 6 teams they playing in the top 25. That's a tough schedule.
0: That's because they're all SEC teams.
1: Mm-hmm.
2: Man, Ole Miss and LSU play week 3.
0: That's a tough game out the gate.
2: Week
0: Who's the pressure on, do you think, more? Because, you know, there's a lot of pressure on that Ole Miss coach, too. Who's more? Who's got more pressure?
2: I think LSU, Lane Kiffin, for sure.
0: Yeah.
2: I think Lane Kiffin and what he did for what he did and didn't believe in that Ole Miss program. Now, I know you can't turn out LSU, but I felt like you could have left in a better way.
0: Yeah, I felt like I agree.
2: You could have, and not to mention, let's say Ole Miss loses the first two games, which they shouldn't. They should beat Louisville. They should beat Charlotte. It's a 6:30, 7:30 game, ABC, depending on Eastern Central Time, at home. That Ole Miss crowd going to be juiced.
1: And LSU is predicted to win the game.
2: They should be college game day. The college game day should be there for that week.
1: Yep, you're right on that one. It's going to be pretty good. All right, any other game you guys are concerned about when you look at the schedule and seeing how things are going, you know? Far as college football games, what to look for. And we know the week one schedule, North Carolina, they fell apart. Isn't that the team that Bill Belichick went to and he couldn't do nothing, could he?
2: Yeah. I'm going to tell you the team that I'm looking forward to seeing this year because I feel like
1: he has to
2: win this year. And that's Steve Sarkisian in Texas.
1: Yeah. Longhorns.
2: Sam, you think he's got to win this year?
0: Oh, yeah, I think he's got to try to win this year, man. Texas got a lot of pressure on him. You know, there's a certain amount of pressure that comes with being a big dog in the SEC, and I think that's one of them. I think that, you know, 8 wins, 9 wins. I don't know if 9 wins is going to cut it this year for Steve.
2: I think Steve's got to get into the playoffs. To be honest with you, Sam.
0: And I would agree with that.
2: I think he has... It's playoffs or bust for Texas. I mean, it has he been in? He hasn't been in the playoffs since he's been there, right?
1: No, the year when he had what's his name, the quarterback, they made it that year. They just lost the game at the end. It was two years ago. That's what it was.
2: Oh yeah, yeah. And, that's right.
1: But looking at their schedule, they're going to play Ohio State again, and this time, it looks like it's going to be there in Austin. You know, that's week two.
2: That's the second game
1: of the season.
2: And you open up against Texas State, so that should be like a scrimmage.
1: Yeah, right down the road in San Marcos, Texas. Then you play
2: Ohio State.
1: Yeah, you play UTSA. That's down the road. So they open up their first three games at home there at Del Roy Stadium, man. So Longhorns, man, they got a lot to deal with on that.
0: Well, I think there's one issue, though. You got Ohio State right after that Texas State game, then Texas San Antonio. And then I think if you go back to that schedule,
1: it's Tennessee,
0: and then Oklahoma, and then Ole Miss. That's a tough stretch.
1: Yeah, it is. And then you got Missouri. You got to watch them. Those are sleeper teams. Then you got to play LSU. And so it's going to be crazy. But listen, we got to hit this break. You are listening to Sports in the Mix with the crew right here on the BGC Sports Network. Don't go nowhere. We got to talk baseball. My team is collapsing. We can't even beat the Anaheim Angels, and we can't even beat the A's. We can't even beat them. Man, we'll be right back.
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2: 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Y'all didn't grow up in a Joe Montana.
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2: 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And that's the thing. 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Y'all are big stat persons, stat people. And it's cool. You said you're going off history. 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
1: And welcome back, Sports in the Mix with the crew here on the VGC Sports Network. I want to thank everybody for hanging out with us. The Brooklyn boy, Greg Hyman, hanging out from Empire Sports. They come on before us right here on the VGC Sports Network. Santoria Black is all packed up, ready to go, and getting ready to cover some college football games. But right now, we're going to talk about MLB, Major League Baseball. And do you know, fellas, who has the best record in baseball? Can you say Milwaukee Brewers, 77 wins as of this Monday? Wow. Santoria, what's going on? You guys made some noise against the rival, the Dodgers.
0: Well, one, pitching. That's always important. When you can pitch well, especially against a Dodgers team that can hit the ball, is very streaky, that can get you, that's one. But timely hitting. It's not just hitting, it's timely hitting. And I think that's where the Brewers are really starting to show what they're made of. You really got to make sure that you can keep that kind of consistency up in the playoffs, because we all know that, you know, you can win all the games you want to in the regular season. How many times have we seen that? But if you can't replicate that in the playoffs, it takes one streak to put you out.
1: Yeah, and this is the month of August heading into September. So the race is on, and it looks like the Brewers got a chance to make it in, and they've been playing really good at home, Santoria.
0: Yeah, it's been really comfortable at Miller Park. You know, I was talking to one of my friends about that, and, you know, just how much they have changed, you know, how things have gone, and they've really been comfortable at home. They're doing a lot more with the home crowd. The crowd is getting really behind them, a lot more raucous. It's almost like this. You know how, and this, it's because of this, too. You know how banana ball is right now?
1: Yes, yes.
0: Mm-hmm. That's the kind of crowd. They're also getting that banana ball crowd as well, because Milwaukee's got a good team in banana ball. Mm-hmm. And I think that you're getting a good crossover of that kind of a crowd mixed in with the Brewer crowd. And I think that's kind of making a difference.
1: When you're 10 games above 500 on the road and you're almost 20 games up at home, that's pretty good. That means Atlanta's doing pretty good at home. They're barely struggling on the road. My Texas Rangers, man, we let the A's and the Angels beat us, and now we got to take on the Washington. We got to take on the Nationals, you know. So they're not getting it together. The Cubs are still. I mean, I'm sorry. The White Sox are still making some noise, Greg, and I think the Cubs are in there too.
2: So the White Sox right now are 5.5 up in their division. They're right now playing the Cubs in the Crosstown Series, a 3-day series. But I will say this. You talk about the National League. You just talked about the division, the people that's winning the leading division right now, Dodgers, Milwaukee, and Atlanta. But look at these three wild card teams, Chicago, Philly, and San Diego. It is going to be a gauntlet trying to get out the National League. You are really going to have to play some baseball to get out the National League.
1: Yep, and the Blue Jays, you got to watch out for them. They're doing pretty good too as well, man. So the AL East is just making some noise. And this is the time, you know, right when football season is here, that's when you really find out. And one thing about baseball, man, it's a game of streaks. You could win 8 or 9, possibly 7 games, but then when you hit a losing and your pitching goes down, that's when you're in trouble.
0: Well, if you take a look at what the Brewers did a couple series ago. Well, just the series before this Dodgers series. Greg just talked about the wild card race. They got swept by San Diego. And that was disturbing because San Diego put up some runs. They put like 11 runs up in one game. But there they could not, they did not hit the ball well. But look at that series they had against the Dodgers. That was a low-scoring series. What does that tell you? If you look at the last, I don't know what, three series that they've had, four, going back to the Pirates, all the games they've had to have good pitching because they haven't scored over five runs in any of the wins that they've had going all the way back, I think, to when they beat the Angels 6-2 in that three-game series. They won two out of three there. They have not scored over six runs in any win since going back all the way to that Angels series. So that's a little bit disturbing. Yeah, they put up eight against the Giants, but they lost 16-3 after that. But that's a team, man, that is not scoring a ton of runs, but runs at the right time.
1: Yeah, you're right about it. I'm looking at the schedule now. They lost to the Padres 4-3. They got whipped by the Padres 11-2, and then they lost a one-run game. So they just, you know, it just depends. They did win the series against the Pittsburgh Pirates. They won 3 out of 4 on that one, and then they played against the Angels. They got 2 out of 3 on that one. Giants, they lost that series. They only won one game. They beat them 8-2. And then the Rockies, you're supposed to beat the Colorado Rockies without a doubt, and the Mets. So we will definitely see on that. Anything else you want to add on that, Greg, on the Major League Baseball before we move into the WNBA?
2: Nah, I just can't wait for October, man. I just can't wait. It's the best time of the year for baseball, man.
1: Yeah.
2: The hunt for October.
1: Yep, you're right about that. So we're going to be really busy watching a lot of course, baseball and seeing how things are going. Now, in the WNBA, you know who the best team is, man? It is the Minnesota Lynx. They said that the coach of the Lynx, what she said about who plays for them, Olivia Miles, They said she don't have to practice. They don't have to. I mean, she practices, but she don't go into all the special practice. They said she's already doing everything. The no-look passes, running the offense. Greg, you coach. If you had a guard like her and you was coaching, what would you be doing, bro?
2: If she'd make my job easier. Wouldn't have to scream and yell so much. She's a generational talent. And we talked about this on the show. Who is your favorite for MVP? And, you know, A Boogie said he likes Olivia Miles.
1: She should get a Rookie of the Year and MVP.
2: And he said, you know, voters fatigue is going to give Asia Wilson another MVP because she really has no competition. But I also said Minnesota has the best team in the league, overall number one, best record. And Nafisa Kalia just came back. She just came back 6 games ago. So Olivia Miles has been doing this all year. And if you take Olivia Miles off of Minnesota, they're no – and of course, they had no Nafisa. I don't think Minnesota's where they're at.
1: And you know what, Greg? And then you remember now, she just came out of the NCAA tournament and took TCU – to the Final Four. They did make the Final Four. So she took 2 weeks off, just made adjustment, went straight into the draft. So she's been playing ball since last August, nonstop.
2: She's playing with a chip on her shoulder because everybody says she should have been the number one pick. But that went to AZ Fudd, and we know Dallas, you know Paige Beckers, she probably valued for AZ Fudd to come there. So now you see what you're getting in Olivia Miles and AZ Fudd. No disrespect to AZ because AZ can play ball too. But Olivia Miles is a different type of talent.
1: Mm-hmm. Well, definitely on that. The rankings are out and without a doubt. And then Golden State Valkyries, man. I don't know how they're doing that. Hey, by the way, did you hear that I think the Connecticut Sun, they're going to be breaking their team up and they're going to Houston to bring the Comets back. And I was told that Kevin Durant is very much now as a minority owner of this new club. Have y'all heard about that, KD?
2: No, I haven't heard. That's good news, though.
1: Yeah, it is.
0: It's really good news. I think Houston needs the Comets back. That was traditional WNBA ball.
2: Yes.
0: About Ruthie Bolton, and you talk about Cheryl Swoops was on that team. Cynthia Cooper was on that team.
2: Tina Thompson.
0: I mean, that is vintage WNBA. I think that's great.
1: Mm-hmm. In H-Town, and I mean, isn't that crazy? Connecticut has UConn for basketball for college, but they just not a team that can do it for the WNBA. It just won't work there.
2: I just hope that Connecticut can get some players. I mean, not Connecticut, Houston, because you want to see Houston as a pretty good team. But I will say this, for the expansion teams, Portland is doing pretty good. Yep. They're sitting right now behind the ninth team.
1: Behind the Dallas Wings.
2: Dallas. Mm-hmm. Toronto plays good basketball. If Sykes would have never went out, they was playing competitive ball. So your two franchise, the WNBA is in a good place right now. Very good place. You're looking at the Washington Mystics in seventh right now. The WNBA playoffs are going to be so great this year.
1: Mm-hmm. It's probably going to be
2: one of the best playoffs in a long time.
1: Mm-hmm. Well, let me just say this. It's going to be interesting. So, Greg, how are they going to do that now as far as the Cup? Because these players are going to play for their native country. So what that means, that'll be 3 weeks off the regular season then.
2: Yeah, but you got most of your players that are in the WNBA come from overseas. So you got a lot of them that's going to still be playing basketball, and even your USA team. So it's not like a lot of the girls won't be playing except the ones that don't really play. So they're still playing basketball. So it's just they got to take a break, go play FIFA, then come back.
1: Yep. And then don't these teams have to share the NBA arenas?
2: This is why the season has to be over before the WNBA, before the NBA season starts.
1: Mm-hmm. I got you. All right. Anything else you want to add on the WNBA before we go to the NBA? Because we got to talk about Russell Westbrook, man.
0: I'm excited about seeing how FIFA is going to work out. It's always good to see international ball.
1: Yep.
2: Yeah.
1: So it's going to be interesting, and they should have no problem winning at all. I agree. I think they got it done.
2: Yeah, I don't think that they've closed the gap on women, but I do think the international basketball players have closed the gap on the USA when it comes to FIFA.
1: Mm-hmm. Okay, I got you. All right, let's go ahead and talk about Russell Westbrook. He made the announcement, and I think the Oklahoma City Thunder is going to sign him for one day and let him come play for one game, and he'll retire with the OKC Thunder.
2: I think he should retire OKC.
1: I do, too. He's played with the Rockets, the Wizards, the Lakers, the Clippers, and the Nuggets. And by the way, did I hear that the Lakers made a big purchase? Or they were sold for how much did they go for?
2: Might have been like $12.5 billion or $17.5 billion, something like that.
1: Wow. That's a big deal. That's a lot of money.
2: It's the Lakers, though. What you expect?
1: Yeah, they said it's Mark Walter purchased the team, and the Buss family valued at $10 billion. And Bob Iger, former Disney CEO, and then, of course, Josh Kushner, for $12.5 billion.
2: Yeah, I just seen that. Yeah, $12.5.
1: Mm-hmm.
0: But
1: they said Jenny Buss is fighting the sale of the Buss family. What's wrong with her?
2: Santorio got a couple of sitting on a couple of mil down there in Wisconsin. He knows how it feels to have a couple of mil.
0: I wish. I got a couple of nickels I can rub together. I don't understand. Look, I think part of this sale is the name, what the Buss family has done. And I really think that that's part of why they're stopping the sale. The question is, do they really want to sell it? And are they really getting what they want for it?
2: That's a good question. I mean, at what point do you get to that point where you feel like you have to sell, right? Maybe you don't want to deal with the everyday business of it. You know what I mean? Maybe you don't want to deal with, 12.5. Somebody called me asking me, do you want to sell for $12.5 billion? I'm saying without a question, yes.
0: I mean, there's no question. Look, there's just some things, and I think this is just because of the reality and how in touch in reality we are with certain things. You know, there's a show that my wife and I watch every once in a while where people bring things that they bought at rummage sales and all that kind of stuff, and they find out that it's worth $40 million or something like that. And I forgot what the name of the show is. It's on PBS. But my wife said, if you ever have a baseball card or any type of sports memorabilia and they offer you $1 million for it and you don't take it, we are done that night.
2: I agree.
0: Yeah. I agree.
1: Wow. Well, they said the Buss family has owned the Lakers for 47 years. They've owned them since 1979. Mm. That's a long time. So get your money and walk away. You're not going to be in the championship. You'll be able to get in the playoffs. You'll be lucky to make the second round. But Greg says the team is pretty good.
2: I like the way the team is built. I think the team is built pretty good. I think the team is built for what Luka and needs. I think it's built for international type basketball for the players that they brought in. I honestly, man, you know, we always say who the strong teams are, but you're always going to have that dark horse. I feel like anytime Luka steps on the court, he's going to be one of the best basketball players on the court. And with the team that they surrounded him with, I actually think that the Lakers got better after LeBron left. I think they added 5 players for one. I think you added pieces that you needed. And I understand, you know, people's, you know, oh, it's a bunch of white boys starting, blah, blah, blah. I get that. But at the end of the day, talent is talent. You can't take talent. You can't take. And now the one part of the thing, defensively, they're going to be bad. That's the part where now the coaching comes in what's his name? Has to do a great job of coaching over there, J.J. Redick. But I like the Lakers. I think the Lakers, what they finished in, what, number 4 last year, number 5? I think they finished top 5 again this year.
1: Yeah, they've been predicted to go in the 5 or 6, no lower than 7. So they expect.
2: I think they'll be top 5.
1: All right. Well, we'll definitely see about that.
2: But it's still off the blue skies, though. I mean, it's Knicks in 5. I mean.
1: Oh, God.
2: It's Knicks in 5.
1: Have they released your schedule yet for the NBA?
2: Yeah, we got the most. I think we got the most televised games or the most something to that nature. I know they come to Chicago. Definitely will be at that game when they come to Chicago.
1: Will you be there?
2: Will I be in Chicago or will I be?
1: Will you try to make it? Is it a better chance for you to get a game ticket there in Chicago than New York?
2: Do you see what the prices in New York? Did you see the prices first game of the season?
1: So the best bet for you is to go ahead and get your ticket when they come to Chi-Town. That's what I'm trying to say.
2: Oh, yeah. Well, sir, let's be honest. I think when certain teams travel, you know, let's just look at the Milwaukee Bucks, right? Now, from what I've heard, a couple of people from Chicago, they drive up to Milwaukee because the tickets are cheaper. No matter who they're playing, the tickets are cheaper in Milwaukee than Chicago. So you have a lot of, and Santorio probably can attest to that, a lot of people in this area will take the drive to Milwaukee, watch a basketball game versus going to Chicago because Chicago, the tickets are just ridiculous.
0: Mm-hmm. Yeah, that's true. When Michael Jordan used to come to the Mecca and they would play the Bulls, it was always easier. Now, of course, it was the most well-attended game of the year. I don't think there's a question about that. But, yeah, you are absolutely right. It is much easier to get a ticket when you come to a game in Milwaukee than it is going to Chicago.
2: And I might look into that, Santo. I might look into the Knicks coming to Milwaukee and just say, you know, me and wifey just go to Milwaukee for the night, catch a game, and then just come on back. So, you know, just on ticket prices, I might just do that because I've never been to Milwaukee. It's a new stadium, so I might want to do that.
1: They call it the Pfizer Forum. I think that's what they call
2: Pfizer
1: it.
2: Pfizer Forum, right. Yeah.
1: Well, hold that thought, man. Hold that thought. We got to hit this break. I just pulled up the Knicks schedule right quick, and then we'll close it out by talking about the NFL. You're listening to Sports in the Mix with the crew, Cedric Bailey, along with the Brooklyn boy, Greg Hyman, and Santoria Black. We'll be right back.
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4: 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I look back at even at the national championship team, it was made up predominantly of Texas players. 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But we see the success of those players all over the country now, and again, it's a testament to the high school coaches and the high school programs in this state.
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13: And we're back, Sports of the Mix with the crew, segment 3 here on The Center, along with yours truly, Cedric Bailey, along with Greg Hyman, and of course, Santoria Black. Fellas, I got the schedule up. October the 20th is when the game is going to be, Greg. And man, it is already happening. It's going down. The first game of the regular season on NBC Peacock. LeBron and crew is coming to New York, Greg. They're coming to New York, the Big Apple.
14: No, they better come. They come get a slice of pizza if they want. they come get some of this New York slice of pizza. Hey, listen, all we doing is handing out L's this year. We just handing out L's, you know.
13: Yeah,
14: Davis. I will say this. What is going to be hard for, you know, of course all of us are true sports fans, and we know the game. But what you're going to have in game one is the New York Knicks getting rings, 53 years, a lot of emotions going to be running through that building.
13: So wait a minute. They're going to do all this tonight when LeBron comes to town? They don't care? How would you say, Sam?
15: I would.
14: Yeah. We want you to see this, LeBron. We want you to see what we putting up in that banner. That's what we're doing. We want you to see that. But I think that, honestly, I think that the Sixers probably will beat us only because of what is happening that night. 53 years, raising a banner, the Knicks getting rings, star-studded night in New York. I only feel like the Knicks are going to lose because of so much emotions, and they're just, it's only game one. But then you're going to have those people that say, oh, there go Philly, ready to win the chip, ready to win the chip. They're going to win. And I posed this question on my show. I said, is it championship or bust for Philly? And I'll ask you that sentence. Is it championship or bust for Philly?
15: Honestly, this is going to be a big year because you got LeBron and you got a major pieces of the puzzle into that team now. Here's the thing: this is not 20-year-old LeBron. It's not, you know, even early 30s LeBron. So I think we got to be realistic about that. But if Joel Embiid stays healthy, you got LeBron that's healthy. You got some good shooters on that team, and you can stay away from the injury bug. Yeah, you should expect a lot from Philadelphia.
13: All right, it should be interesting. Then on the Friday the 23rd, the Knicks will be at home. No, they're going to be on the road. They're going to Boston, the TD, to take on the Celtics.
14: Then we got Orlando.
13: Yeah.
14: Then we got Detroit. Then we got Chicago. Then we got the 76ers again for group play right after the 76ers. Yeah,
13: in the Emirates Cup.
14: Yeah, we got the Nets, Bulls again, Cavaliers, the Bucks, Cavaliers again. I mean, I don't understand what Adam Silver was trying to do. Trying to take us out early. I get it. We the champs. Get it. I mean, Adam Silver, listen, one thing you cannot do is break New York. We are New York true and through. We are a city that is thriving. We are a city that has been through a lot. You cannot break us, Adam. You can't break us, Adam. You can't. It's okay. It's okay.
15: You all right, bro?
13: He already said Knicks in five. Okay.
14: Yeah, Nick Santorio, I can't do this for Sed because Sed hates on me a lot.
13: Oh, no, I don't, man. Come on, man. What if I said negative?
14: Santorio.
13: I have acknowledged orange and blue skies. How low do I have to go?
14: Only because your wife. Because you don't want to sleep on the couch. That's why. You don't want to sleep on the couch. But Santorio, I'm gonna make you an honorary New York Knicks fan for this year coming up. I'll even throw in a ring from last year. So you can accept some of the championship paraphernalia that we... So I'm going to make you an honorary, okay?
15: I appreciate that, sir.
14: But I can't do that for Cedric. I can't. He just hates on us so
13: no,
14: bad.
13: No, I ain't said nothing negative. I've been quiet. You know? Only thing, you know what? Me and my wife was watching the Raiders preseason game that they lost on last week, by the way. I think it was last Friday or so. And my wife says to me, she said, oh, Fernando Mendoza has same number that Mahomes wear. And I said, what number is that? Oh, 15. Is that right? If you can't beat him, what do you do? You join him. He looked pretty good, but they went ahead with Kirk Cousins to start it off in preseason. But right now, our defense has got to step it up, man. That's all I got to say. Okay?
14: So I just looked at the schedule. The Knicks come to Milwaukee December 2nd, which is a Wednesday, and I'm off on Thursday, so that's kind of perfect.
15: And when in December is that?
14: It's a Wednesday, December 2nd.
15: Yeah, it's a little too early still. I won't be home yet.
14: Okay. On a Wednesday, you won't be home?
15: No, back in Wisconsin to see Milwaukee. I'm not going home until closer to Christmas.
14: You'll be in Louisiana.
13: Mm-hmm. Yeah. Well, Sam, you just got to have your bags packed and be ready to go. That's all I can tell you.
15: Because if I do get home and Milwaukee's at home, I'm definitely going.
13: Yeah. How did the Packers do in the preseason? Oh, I know. They played Pittsburgh, didn't they?
15: Yes.
13: Wasn't that kind of funny watching Mike McCarthy coaching the Steelers? And, you know, here's another thing that the NFL Network did, because they had quite a few games. My wife says she saw Aaron Rodgers in a Packers helmet, and they had McCarthy, and then they flipped the script. Mm-hmm. But they just can't let go of stuff, can they, Santori?
15: No, unfortunately, they cannot. And eventually, they're going to have to if they wanted to win, because this year, the Bears are not holding any prisoners this year. That's going to be a good team this year.
14: I disagree.
15: You don't think the Bears are going to be inherently better this year?
14: I think the Bears are, I'll be honest with you. The Bears finished what? 11, they won a division last year, but they finished 11-7 or 10-7. They made a run to the NFC Championship game, if I'm not mistaken, or the game before they lost. Here's what I'll say, Santori, they have one of the toughest schedules this year. And this is where I feel like they're not going to be as strong. They won a lot of games within the last 2 minutes. I think it was 9 games they won last possession or the last 2 minutes of the game. They're not going to be able to do that this year. Your defense didn't get better. You got linebackers that you lost. Your secondary is still bad. And you don't have a number one proven receiver other than a tight end and not Cole Kmet, but the other guy, Loveston. Who's the number one receiver? Until you can prove to me that you can consistently win within the last 2 minutes, because I think they're not going to be able to do that this year. Teams are ready for them this year, and their defense is not that good. So this is why I say, I don't have Chicago winning that division. I don't.
13: Wow.
15: What do you have Minnesota at?
14: I think. If you want to ask me, this is Detroit's division to win or lose this year. They have the easiest schedule. And with the easiest schedule, that means a lot that you should have a lot of wins. I think the second-place team in that division, if Kyler Murray plays B-plus ball, Minnesota will finish second in that division because of the defense. And the offense is outstanding. Their offense is one of the top five, top 10 in the league. I think it's going to be between Green Bay and Chicago fighting for third. But this is all depending on Kyler Murray's play. But I also feel like Detroit will win the division, hands down.
15: Yeah, this is their. I would say that this is theirs to lose this year.
14: But I just can't see Chicago repeating what they did last year. That's a lot of wins within the last 2 minutes of a game.
13: What's the buzz been like up there in Chicago, man? Because I saw
14: the buzz right now is you got two baseball teams about to get into the playoffs. I mean, it's the buzz is crazy out here.
13: Yeah, winning in Chicago.
15: That's two words you don't hear there, man. An oxymoron.
14: Yeah, that is. I mean, right now you have the White Sox winning their division by, I think, if they win tonight, it'd be 5.5. If they lose, it's 4.5 because I think Detroit won earlier. You got Chicago, which is in second place, which is was going to make the playoffs. They're leading the wild card. I mean, this is two teams. Right now they're playing a crosstown series, sold out at Wrigley Field, 4-3 in the bottom of the sixth. I mean, what more could you ask for as a Chicago, for the city of Chicago right now?
13: Is that Wrigley? Is that where you said they're at?
14: Yeah, they're at Wrigley tonight.
13: I'm going to flip it on there and check it out. So we'll definitely.
15: Let me tell you something, and this is just me, and I know I got cousins that live on the south side, so I still hope I can go to their house. North side atmosphere, when you go to Wrigley Field, is something different. It's in a neighborhood. You go to Nuts on Clark, which is down the street from the stadium. You get your sausage and pepper sandwiches down there, your Italian beef. It's all in the neighborhood. It's just something about that place that is just very different than going on the south side. And I've been to a game at, where the White Sox play, and it's just different. You know, I don't even drive down there. I go to catch the bus at the DeVry Institute and just take the bus right to the front of Wrigley Field. And it's cheaper to park there. You don't have to worry about your car being towed because they will tow your car if you're there in the neighborhood and if you don't live there. So it is, but I love it going. I love going down there.
14: But I want to say this. Santorio's right. I will say this. This is the two things different about Wrigley. Wrigley probably has one of the best outside of the stadium experiences you can ever imagine. Outside the stadium, like Sam said, you have bars, you have restaurants, some of the greatest food, Nuts on Clark. Wrigley Field is a historic field. The field inside is old. The food inside is not as great. Go to the White Sox stadium, you're going to get a more baseball field because it's a stadium. They have great food. They got parking outside. So if you go to, if you're looking for the baseball experience, you go to the White Sox. But if you're looking for a whole different experience, go to Wrigley Field.
13: Man, I'm looking at this hand. They are packed in there like sardines already. This is crazy.
14: Let me tell you something. This is probably one of the probably high dollar ticket games that. It was probably cheaper. They played early in the season. They played in the White Sox. So if you wanted to go see this game, you should have went to the South Side. But in Wrigley, they definitely juiced up the prices for this, and especially because the White Sox in first place too.
15: There's another good example of, and this is just cross town. If the Yankees come to town, I would rather see them where the White Sox play instead of where the Cubs play. It's going to be cheaper.
14: Right, right. You would go to Shea Stadium. You go to Citi Field if you want to watch the Yankees and the Mets. But if you want to watch them in the Bronx,
15: well, look
14: at that new stadium. I've been to the new stadium. Well, that's a beautiful stadium inside. It's high dollar though. Good gracious, boy.
13: All right. Well, hey, listen, we got a couple of minutes before we get up out of here. Want to say thank you, fellas, for. You know, hanging out. I got my schedule up, and I tell you what, I'm working on my deck in my backyard, get my screens up and everything, get my music sound system up because I'm going to be watching some games, college football. I mean, I know you, Greg, you're ready to go. So what more are you looking forward to, NFL or college or just both?
14: I think I'm looking forward to both. I think I'm really looking forward to some of the games that I'm going to be attending this year, you know, covering, you know, with Empire Sports and the BGC Sports Network. I think I'm just ready for this season to start, man. I think it's going to be a great season, man. And honestly, this is probably going to be one of the best seasons when it comes to NFL and college football. I think it's going to be a real great season.
13: Yeah, well, it's been a good year for you, 2026, with the Knicks winning it all for you.
14: I'm still on the high.
13: The only, as Jamie Foxx say on that show, Shazam, the only way is up. That's what he be saying. Santoria, anything in closing before we wrap up in the next 60 seconds, man?
15: College football starting week 0, August the 29th. I know I'll be at the Grambling and Clark Atlanta game. Lots of storylines there. Bruce Eugene is going to be there as the quarterback's coach, of course, former quarterback for this team who helped to lead Grambling to a championship You got new coaches there for Clark Atlanta, familiar with SWAC schools. And Southern and Alabama State, they kick off the year in week zero. And then in the MEAC SWAC Challenge is Howard and Alabama A&M. So you got a couple of good ones. I think that Howard, Alabama A&M is going to be good, as well as the Southern and Alabama State game. We're going to see what these teams have.
13: All right.
14: Clark Atlanta is in the SIAC?
13: Right.
15: I believe.
13: Correct. Yeah, they are.
14: That's Division II, right?
15: Yes.
14: So Grambling is opened up against Clark Atlanta. Okay.
13: Yeah.
15: Yep.
13: Well, all right, fellas. Hey, listen, I got to get ready for some high school football. My first game is Ardmore versus Ada, and that's going to be here at Noble Stadium. So I'll be calling high school games, looking forward to that. And then got my junior college basketball schedule lined up. So I've been working on my calendar, getting ready for that. So, Greg, we got to get you in, man. The dream is get you in there to do a game. Some kind of way we got to figure out to let you do something live. You know what I mean? It's a fun thing.
14: I tell you the easiest thing. You guys, if you tell me when the schedule, you know, you got the schedule and you say, Greg, can you make this? I will make it happen. You just got to let me know.
13: What we do is, and I would say this, right, Santoria, Santoria will take the lead or I take the lead and you just do the color, you know. It's real simple. The higher level the games you get, you got all the stats and everything right there. I was watching some games the other day, and you got a crew that's feeding you all the information, or you can pull it up on your tablets, right, Santoria?
15: You get your tablets. You got the stat crew that's right there at your table. So even if you don't have a spot or anything, you do have your own stats right there at the table.
13: Yeah. All right. Well, fellas, we got to go. We're out of here. Santoria followed by Greg. We got to go. Take us on out.
15: Always remember, one nation, one people, peace.
14: And it's still orange and blue skies, baby.
13: I can't touch it.

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2: With your BGC Sports Network brief, I'm Eric Enley. Future Hall of Fame pass rusher Von Miller has officially agreed to a one-year deal with the Dallas Cowboys heading into his 15th NFL season. Raised 30 minutes down the road in DeSoto, Texas, and a former Texas A&M standout, the 37-year-old completes a long-awaited return to North Texas. Playing just 37% of defensive snaps with the Washington Commanders last season, Miller still notched 9 sacks across 17 games. The two-time Super Bowl champion and Super Bowl 50 MVP leads all active NFL players with 138.5 career sacks, tied with Cowboys legend DeMarcus Ware for 9th all time. Dallas plans to use Miller as a situational edge rusher in key passing situations, while serving as a veteran mentor to young pass rushers like Donovan Eziraku and rookie Malachi Lawrence. With your BGC Sports Network brief, I'm Eric Enley.
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15: I was always told no to a lot of things because the funding was down. 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Then we will have the funding and the will to help. So I don't mind fronting everything until everything comes to fruition. So that's my whole plan. And it's like, you have to sacrifice to make things great. So this is my sacrifice to this community to start this off. And once we get the funding, once we get people coming back to East Cleveland, and tearing down these houses and building nice ones and having people actually want to be here, then my mission can be completed, then we will have help.
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24: Hold up, hold up, hold up, hold up. Hey, y'all, what it do? Yeah, we back, segment two. It's the 580 boys, man. Full house, Mr. Cowboy. Enough said, Henry, man. Man, we've been going in on.

0: ready to lock with you.
1: No, they're not, man. The Rams are the clear cut. The Rams is a clear cut favorite to win that division. It's clear and dry. Nowhere is it any contested.
2: You're talking about on paper,
0: right?
1: I'm talking about right now.
2: On paper,
1: right now.
2: They're the clear cut winners on paper.
1: Yeah. Just like you say, New England's a clear cut.
3: Don't forget about Seattle's tough, man.
1: Man, Seattle's tough, but the Rams are a clear cut with adding Miles Garrett and getting Aaron Donald back in the fold. The Rams are a clear cut favorite to win that division.
2: On paper, they look good. But like I said, it don't take but one injury to shut down a whole team, and everything they thought they had is going out the window.
1: So you can say the same about any team then.
2: But no, that's what I'm saying. Barring injury right now, yeah, they may be. In your opinion, they're the clear-cut one in that division.
1: Because if Drake may go down in New England, what they look like?
2: That's what I said. So, hey, right now, they on paper, they look good.
1: Right. That's all we talking about is on paper. We ain't talking about nothing factual. We saying a clear cut, and that's what it is.
0: Okay, fellas. I still, Mr. Cowboy, we got to talk about what's your opinion on Jahmyr Gibbs being the highest paid running back, man, in NFL history. Do you think he deserves it? Is he the right one?
1: Listen.
0: And we'll get to see him.
1: The fact you say the history, the highest paid this, the highest paid, there's going to be a whole lot of highest paid in the NFL. But does that mean he's the best running back to ever touch the field? No. That means right now at this time, he was the next man up and he got paid. That's all that means. The thing with it is CD when Justin, who is it, Justin Jefferson or Jamar Chase? Justin Jefferson signed the biggest contract for the receiver, right? Is he the best receiver to ever play the game? No. Well, everybody, when he retired, well, they say he's the best. We don't know that. But right now, he's not the best to ever play the game, but he's the highest paid to ever play the game because at this time of his contract, he was the man, he was up, and he got paid. That's how the NFL is right now. Is Dak Prescott the best quarterback to ever play in Dallas? No, but he's the highest paid quarterback to ever play in Dallas.
0: So you saying that Jahmyr Gibbs, that's not Derrick Henry, was that deserving?
2: Well, you gotta look at how it's judged. You need to keep Jahmyr Gibbs there. You need to keep him happy, so he can produce for you. Right now, he is one of the top three producing running backs in the NFL. And to keep your team playoff eligible or to be able to compete in the playoffs, you have to keep him on your team. You can't afford to let him go. So you got to sign this brother to whatever he wants to be signed to and keep it going. So he might not be the best one in the NFL, but he's the best one that Detroit can get right now. So guess what? To keep him happy and in the system that he's thrived in, you have to pay him.
0: So that meaning that any other team, if he was just out there on the market, they'll be willing to give him that amount of money as well.
1: But we can't say what no other team would be willing to give
0: Saquon,
1: him.
0: We know McCaffrey done been busted up. He's not going to get that type of money. King Henry is what? In the dying years?
2: I mean, when you look at... For him to stay with Detroit, you got Amon St. Brown, you got
0: top 10 receiver,
2: right? Okay, then you got the tight end. You got that offense will suffer if somebody what's his name? Is it Ferguson behind him?
1: No, Williams.
2: No, it ain't Williams. What's the dude? Montgomery. If Montgomery had to carry that load by himself, Detroit is gonna suffer.
1: Oh, you talking about it? No, I thought Montgomery left.

0: He left?
1: Yeah.
0: So who did they pick up?
1: Montgomery, David Montgomery, if I ain't mistaken, he left. Let me make sure.
2: Yeah, because you said that they're going to win the North. So you got a lot of faith and confidence in the Detroit Lions, right, Mr. Cowboy? Didn't you say that on one of our previous?
1: Yeah, David Montgomery is in Houston.
3: Oh, yeah. So that's going to hurt them because of what they had. So we're going to see how that flows as far as who is going to back up Gibbs, because they had a heck of a 1-2 punch last year.
1: Pacheco. They picked up Pacheco from
3: Kansas City. Yeah, so... Yeah. Yeah, I still don't.
4: Okay.
3: I mean, Pacheco is okay, but he's not a back. He's not a bruising back, and I don't know. It's gonna be interesting to see how that running back backfield, that 1-2 punch goes. It's gonna be interesting. Goff, we're gonna see. You know, if he can make the throws he need to make, we're gonna see what that defense is made of. It's just a tough division up there, man. That North is tough.
2: You know what Goff made of. He going to tremble too, man, under pressure.
3: That's a tough division up there with the Bears and the Vikings, Packers. You know, it's a tough division to stick your head out of. We thought Detroit was going to win it last year, and look what happened. Didn't do it.
2: No, they didn't. 49ers, they kind of injured. Debo's back, Pops.
3: Pearsall is out for the rest of the season.
2: Yeah, Pearsall's out. There's a lot of banged up the first week. Ayuk still's crying.
1: Why are you still bringing up that dude, that man? I told you, that man has been... The NFL don't even know who he is. Since the since San Francisco beat Dallas in the playoffs, what was that, two or three years ago? Two years ago?
2: About 3 years ago, when he playing running back, though.
1: The last 2 years, anyway. The last or so, the playoff game would have been 3 years ago. So, hey, they don't even know who... that man ain't even been relevant in football, man.
2: Oh, man, come on, Mr. Cowboy.
1: What?
2: Debo's going to be doing... He's going to be doing multiple things, man, in Kyle Shanahan's offense.
1: That was the problem. He did multiple things. Trayvon Diggs... I don't know what Trayvon Diggs put on paper for all these cornerbacks, but ever since that game, that man ain't been the same in the NFL.
2: Man, he was eating good, man. They said he was eating some of Pop's barbecue. So,
1: I don't know what he was eating, man. But
2: Debo
1: ain't been the same. Hey, he ain't been the same.
2: Well, reality done hit him now. So, said Henry, you know what? Said Henry, you, I heard from you the weekend, man, and I was seeing that you watched the fights, man.
3: Man, that wasn't no fight, man. That was some garbage.
2: Roach, Lamont Roach, man.
3: Man, that's some garbage, bro.
2: Zepeda
3: put it on.
2: Zepeda is a tough dude, man. You know, so that tells you what Shakur, he need to go on and get in the paint.
3: Man, I'm so tired of boxing. I don't know what to do, bro.
2: Wait a minute, man. Now you down there. I know you know about that Florida boy, Fendora, Sebastian.
3: I don't get down with the promoters and what they try to do. I don't like how they moving. I mean, I thought Roach was going to put up a fight. Roach didn't do nothing. And my thing is, when you get your butt beat, when do you decide to start boxing?
2: I guess he took the pay. I mean, Mr. Cowboy, did you check any of the boxing out? Did you watch the Errol Spence and Tim Pazoo?
3: Oh, man. Come on, man.
1: Hey, man. I didn't watch it because I don't want to see a shell of Errol Spence. Errol Spence has not been the same. He should have never came back after the accident, man. His equilibrium has been off.
2: And you can tell.
1: Terrence Crawford showed that. And why they let him back in the ring, the Boxing Association should be, sued or something, man. They should be under investigation. Hey, I'm just saying, man, because that man is not the same. If anybody that watched Errol Spence before that wreck watched that Terrence Crawford fight, they should have told him for his own sake, don't get back in the ring.
3: Well, if I was his trainer, I'd have been through the tile end in that Terrence Crawford fight.
1: He wasn't the same, man. He's a shit. I hate to say it, but you know, like he's like a half a second behind on all his movement now.
3: Yes, sir. That brain activity.
1: There's something going on in his brain, man. Where that man shouldn't be, and he don't even look the same out there. He don't walk the same.
3: Hey, that Joker's skin is so dark.
2: Oh yeah.
3: I was like, he can't. Hey, his reflexes, all of that. No.
2: Yeah, you could tell. He shouldn't have went down to Australia to get done like that. But he retired, so that's.
3: I just hope he have a good quality of life.
1: Yeah,
2: that's right.
1: I think he was a smart man and did some smart things with himself, man. But like you say, man, I feel sorry. I mean, I don't want to say I feel sorry for him, but you know, I just don't think that man should have got back in the ring, man.
3: No, he should have retired. Right out before when he had that wreck, he should have stayed retired.
1: Yeah,
2: he really should have.
1: But if you want to talk about boxing, right now, I think there's one dude that's on the cusp of being that Abdul guy, Mason.
2: Oh yeah, Abdullah Mason, youngster.
1: Hey. All I can say, I know he young and he ain't fought too many people, but man, he got something that only the greats have, man.
3: What's that?
1: That man is not afraid to go to that body, man.
3: Well, you got this. I don't know why you ain't got to be afraid to go to the body. That's what people don't do no more. They don't go to the body.
1: I think that's the one thing with him. That's him and Tank. Tank go to the body too. You see a lot of Tank's knockouts is with the body.
2: They can't fight in a long time, man.
3: Well, that's dealing with the promoter, man. Them promoters, something done with boxing, man. The promoters suck, man.
2: Yeah, they definitely have to, man. It's been a lot of period of time. A lot of them haven't fought, man. They getting out their prime. And that's like Devin Haney.
3: Well, it ain't nobody out there for him to fight, man. Ain't no money, you know. It's like you sitting there watching these guys come up through the ranks, and it's like, man, who's there to fight?
1: I mean, you know, you got your Arrows and you look at Shakur Stevenson. There's only one fight with him, and is it gonna happen?
3: That's what I'm saying. But the promoters hold up the fights for so long because they're looking at the money and what they... Come on, man. Put the fight out there. You're going to get paid. The money going to be there. You put the fight out there, the fans going to want to see it.
1: Super fight right now. Tank Davis, Shakur Stevenson.
2: That would be a big fight.
1: That might be the fight of the decade. I don't know.
3: Could be. But look how... Yeah. Are they going to make it happen?
2: They're not going to make it happen.
1: They ain't gonna make it happen. They gonna wait till one of them something happened and something.
0: That's it.
1: And then, and right now they in they heavy hitter stage, man. Let's get in the ring and see this happen and make something happen.
0: Yeah, they ain't gonna do that.
2: Yeah, that's what exactly need to happen. Because if not, it's like you say, it's going to water down the sports even more. We're not even talking about any heavyweights. Well, some heavyweights, eh? You just got Anthony Joshua. No heavyweights. Yeah, that's what I'm just... Man, nothing like it was, man. So it's... Yeah, I think you're right, Mr. Cowboy. That would be maybe the fight of the decade. That would probably be the fight of the decade. Because Tank and Shakur. I mean, Boots can get down through that too, but like you say, they're not lining them up. Charlo brothers, they ain't fought. Man, Canelo done fought again, I think, since him and Crawford fought.
0: Charlo boys ain't no good either.
2: They ain't no good, man. They was up under the camp with Earl.
0: Them boys ain't no good. They ain't fighting nobody.
2: They ain't fighting nobody, man. Now, I give him his props, the brother who went up in weight, and he lost to Canelo, but he did go up in weight.
0: Well, my thing, Joshua is still there, but Joshua ain't got no belts, do he? That Russian got them belts.
2: That Russian got the belt, yeah.
0: That's what I was going to say. No way, ain't worried about no heavyweights.
2: Yeah, they ain't, man. It's just not like it used to be.
0: No.
2: Oh, man, and on that note, man, we come up to, the end of segment two. Hey, everybody, just stay locked and loaded. Only on the station that keeps you lit. The BGC Sport Network.
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9: 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Ashy, same reason LeBron left Cleveland, because they didn't build.
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9: Hold up, hold up, hold up, hold up. We on it. Segment 3. Mr. Cowboys in the building. And we was just appreciate our good brother guest, Sid Henry, who comes through. You know, I've been putting it down with this professional analyst. Mr. Cowboy, hey, man, let's talk a little bit about this. Is the World Cup of basketball getting ready to start up here soon?
10: No, ain't this the off year? I don't know.
9: I thought for the women.
10: I'm pretty sure. And the women?
9: Angel Reese.
10: I mean, who do you see? Do you see a team out there that can beat the women?
20: I don't think so, man. That's the opportunity. I'm just asking your opinion.
10: I mean, I'm homebrew, but I don't see a team that will get you stand up and talk right through.
9: Yeah, thinking of the magnitude of how, you know, the impact the game is going now, and this is nowhere near NBA, but it's picking up. So it's always a good deal.
10: You said, give me one cut. I don't even think you can tell me who the number two ranked team in the FIBA is for the women.
20: Caitlin?
9: It's all about Caitlin.
10: No, that's not what I asked you. I said, who? I didn't say the number. I said the number two team. Other than the USA, name me another team in the women.
17: Oh, man. You know, Las Vegas, they're going to be up on Las Vegas, Phoenix, Mercury.
10: And we said the FIBA. Las Vegas, that's the United States. I said, you said the FIBA.
17: No one, man. Not Europe, no one. Russia,
10: what?
17: They might be competitive.
10: Okay. Who they got?
17: Oh, I don't know. They got somebody over there that's 6 foot, seven foot probably. But we know women go over there and they get paid to play professionally. Like the grinding. Yeah, but
10: they still wouldn't be playing for Russia, though. Because they over there playing basketball, they wouldn't be on the Russian national team.
17: No, I'm just feeling it's some competitiveness going on. We'll see. I'm going to have to do some more research on it, though, with the international play.
10: Yeah.
17: So the Armour Tigers is going to get ready to jump it off, man. Be ready to keep them on the lookout, Mr. Cowboy. They may make a good deep run, like when you was playing for the 92 championship, the 92 championship team. What does it take, man? Take us back to the, you know, what that Tiger football was like in the 90s.
10: I can't tell you about it, but I can tell you this. It starts in the summer. And if they didn't put the work in this summer, then one thing I can guarantee you, they ain't going to put the work in the season. And it starts in the summer.
17: Okay. Folks, you're hearing it from state champion Armour High School in Oklahoma. Last time they had one, 1992, 93 seasons. So, hey, we understand. It's been a while. But the good thing I see that they have in their favor is a lot of seniors that are vets, day one starters like your nephew, Kadri, and Gino. It's definitely going to be, I think they'll be probably competing with Tuttle, maybe. We'll see come November.
10: Yeah, we will.
17: That's the area. We know in college, Taylor Tatum was once what? The number one running back in the nation. Committed to OU. What did he do, Mr. Cowboy? Did he jump in the portal to go to Michigan?
10: Yeah.
17: And the news is that he's I guess no longer Michigan. He's no longer Wolverine. I don't know.
10: So he's not in Michigan no more?
17: From some reports I've seen, yeah, I don't think he is. So it's just, you know, unfortunate. I'm pretty sure the guy was talented, but oh, you were still up and going. Who you looking at being one of the most impactful in the running game outside of Mateer, Mr. Cowboy?
10: That should be an easy one right there.
17: Oh, okay. Well, let the fans know, man.
10: He's homebrewed.
17: Oh, Zay. Oh, well, go ahead. I'll let you go.
10: Yeah, you can say it.
17: I know we it's a great, you know, they have a very competitive schedule. They run through it efficiently. There should be no denial. They won't get done like Texas. They won't be sitting on the outside. No, sir.
10: They shouldn't be.
17: shouldn't be. There's a couple tricky games, though. You know, we talked about a couple iffy ones. I think Michigan early is a pretty decent game.
10: It's a decent game, and it can't be a trap game.
17: Can't be a trap game, folks.
10: Because if you get people in there overconfident, and thinking you
17: they pull through. Yes, last season it was similar in the scheduling. They went ahead and beat Michigan early with their freshman quarterback would come out. The end, Michigan maybe just lost two games. They were still a decent team, pulling a 10-2 type record. So, you know, kudos to the scheduling, OU. Is Venables in the hot seat, Mr. Cowboy?
10: Hot seat? I wouldn't say a hot seat. No, I wouldn't say a hot seat, no.
17: Well, why not? Why wouldn't you say a hot seat?
10: Well, you say on the hot seat, it's when to get fired. I mean, that's a hot seat. I don't think he has to win a championship to keep his job.
17: I mean, he's proven himself to create a championship caliber defense. I think we can agree on that.
10: But when you say a high seat means you either produce or you get fired. And I don't believe that they own the win or get fired. I believe he's putting them together a nice program in Oklahoma, right?
17: Oh, yeah. That's what you believe? Well, what about the offensive coordinator? What's your grade on the offensive coordinator?
10: You said what's more what?
17: What do you grade the offensive coordinator?
10: It was his first year in Oklahoma. I mean, in the SEC, you know, it's different coming to the Oklahoma than it is a lot of schools being an offensive coordinator.
0: That's a fact.
10: You got adjustments you got to make. And coming
0: big time.
10: Yeah. So, I mean, I don't really. You can't really judge an offensive coordinator after one season. And especially when he had three different quarterbacks throughout the season. I mean, how can I judge you and say, I mean, I guess he did a good job. I mean, he had three different quarterbacks throughout the season. So, I mean, how do you say that he did bad?
17: I'm putting it, yeah, the run game wasn't as efficient.
10: You can look at the offensive line. I mean, they didn't have an offensive line. They had how many different offensive line starting combinations this season? That's why I say you can't really just say offensive coordinator. Because if the offensive coordinator is going through like what OU went through, they didn't even have an offensive line. OU was hurt last year, bro. You can't judge the offensive coordinator off a hurt season.
17: I seen glimpses of him of material magic. I'm just saying to be a little bit more efficient for some of these road games we're going to go up with. Like primarily Texas and Georgia.
10: But when you say efficient, how can you be efficient when you don't have your starting line? How can you be efficient when you don't have your starting quarterback? How can you be efficient when you don't even have your starting receivers?
17: You always, what's your famous saying? Availability
10: hey, availability, but you can, I can't judge an offensive coordinator off of not being when his players aren't available. Well, I'm telling you.
20: I understand. So this year, so you basically saying Arbuckle, he probably deserves at least 3 or 4 year run because it's the SEC and it's big boy stunt. Right?
10: I'm just saying, you got to let the man get a healthy season under him and before you can understand what's really going on down there. I just last year they was plagued with injuries.
20: And, that's true.
10: And that's big. When you trying to bring a new system, and then here you is with backups. You know.
20: Yeah.
10: Where do you go?
20: Yeah, this is definitely tough. So, you know, with SEC football, it's gonna be brutal. I'm not. We won't be too concerned about the Kentuckys, but even though they are good, don't get caught slipping. Yeah, man, it's been a real good. Good time, Mr. Cowboy. We're coming down to the last few 60 seconds of the show. Is anything you like to say? Shout outs. Hey, y'all, Mr. Cowboy can throw down on that grill and cooking. So y'all need to look out for him on his social media as well.
10: Right now, everything's good. I just want to thank everybody for listening and be on the lookout. Like I said, it's a new regime going on right up the road, so. Thank you for what it is.
20: Yeah. On that note, y'all, we out. Peace. The BGC Sport Network.

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2: With your BGC Sports Network brief, I'm John James. The NFL issued suspensions to four players ahead of the 2026 regular season for violations of league policies. James Pierce Jr. received 8 games for violating the personal conduct policy following a February domestic dispute incident. Nazee Johnson received 6 games under the performance-enhancing drug policy. Johnson publicly clarified that the positive test resulted from an unapproved fertility medication he was taking while trying to conceive with his wife. Fedarian Mathis received 3 games for a substance abuse policy violation stemming from an alcohol-related incident in spring 2025, and Dorrance Armstrong gets 1 game for Washington's Week 1 matchup against Philadelphia for violating the personal conduct policy. With your BGC Sports Network brief, I'm John James.
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10: Coming to you from the top.
11: Hold up. Y'all know what it do. It's the 580 boys. Hope y'all having a great week. It's full house. I got my main man, Mr. Cowboy, in the building. What up?
12: What's going down, man? I mean, we've been having discussions here before we come on.
11: We waiting on Seth Henry.
13: Seth Henry's in the house. Say hello to Seth Henry, fella.
11: Where's San Henry at?
13: What it do, man? What's going on?
12: What's going on, Sam?
13: I heard y'all in there talking about Tampa Bay and gonna win the NFC.
12: He's talking about Carolina. Yeah, man, this man been crazy.
13: You know, I ain't saying they won't, but I ain't saying they will either. I mean, with Atlanta picking up Tua.
14: Garbage. We got to start that off.
13: No, no, he got a running back. But Bijan just signed a new contract, so
14: he got a receiver too to sign the contract. Drake London.
13: Yeah.
14: Pop said he's overpaid. Speaking of, man, there's been big payments, man. The highest paid running back in history.
12: But hey, don't run from the question at hand, man.
14: There's no running, P.O.P.
12: Hey, you trying to talk about highest paid running back. Man, let's go back to the
14: news.
12: To the question at hand, man. You said Carolina is going to win the South.
14: No. What I said was, from looking at how the offense is moving and fluid, man, they buying into their offense. They won the NFC South last year. They could very much well do a repeat. We got to look at the change being made. Tua was in ATL. Boy Kellen is in year two in New Orleans. And then, you know, Baker's a beast. He looks good early on in the season, but he never has the true help.
12: But we basing this off of a Hall of Fame game.
14: No. Yeah. Yeah, we can. I'm getting a glimpse of Carolina can knock Dallas off.
12: Yeah.
14: They can knock Dallas off.
12: Carolina can win the West, too.
14: Oh, no, sir.
12: Oh, yes, sir. Oh, yes, sir.
13: Win the West or what? The West or what?
12: The NFC West?
14: No way.
13: No.
12: I mean, they can't beat Dallas either.
13: No, Dallas gonna beat Dallas. They ain't got to beat Dallas. Dallas gonna beat Dallas.
12: Well, that sound good.
14: we
12: got a new regime going on in Dallas.
13: What is it?
12: Christian Parker.
13: Who?
12: Yeah. I want you to say that who? At the end of the season, I want you to what'd you say? I'm gonna say it again. I want you to say it just like you said it. Christian Parker.
13: Who?
12: I want to hear that same thing at the end of the season. Because we're gonna answer that question.
13: Who is Christian Parker?
12: I don't know. You figure it out.
13: No, just go and say who is. I ain't been paying no attention to
12: that's the defensive coordinator we got.
13: Christian Parker. Where you come from?
14: It's a brother.
13: That don't mean nothing.
12: Philadelphia. Philadelphia. He's under the Vic Fangio tree. He was a secondary coach in Philadelphia for the last couple of years.
13: Okay.
12: Yeah.
13: Well,
12: he's making a big difference already.
13: What are you doing?
12: The first thing you got to change is the philosophy, the scheme.
13: That ain't going to change until Jerry Lee. What are you talking about?
12: No, see?
13: What you mean? No. See, you know. You see?
12: No.
13: Y'all see, because this is what I don't understand, y'all Cowboy fans. You know what happened every year when Jerry Jones is there. So
12: Jerry get in the way of the everyday operations. But as far as the team flow and all that, man, I think we got a better grip on it, man. I'm liking the head coach. First of all, I think he got a lot of growing to do, and I think he's got a chance to be something special this season, and build something special in Dallas with him and Christian Parker. You know, I feel a new regime coming.
13: Oh, okay.
14: Man, it's a new regime in your division brewing with Washington, the Commanders picking up Diggs. Do you want to talk about that? Because he going to be,
12: Hey, man.
14: We're going to have to see what them guys are made of.
12: You know what you're good at.
14: I'm good at just telling you. You got
12: you
14: Diggs
12: good at
14: in your division now, man.
12: Worthless, you are a worthless information deliverer. Diggs. You Stephon said Diggs. Diggs.
14: is hooking up with Jaden Daniels.
12: Hey.
14: And Scary Terry is on the other side. What are you talking about? You better worry about that.
12: How? When the last time Diggs completed a season without being in mental trouble?
14: Wait. Hold on, man. You going to sit up and disrespect that man's 1,000 yards receiving probably about the last 6-7 seasons?
12: No, you just going to, other than Houston, he got hurt. You know Stephon Diggs didn't have 1,000 yards last year.
14: Hey, dude, you need to look it up.
12: Nah, you need to look it up.
14: Man, I know the man got money, man. He played in a good system with the Patriots, and he went to the Super Bowl. Other than the off-field issues with him, Scary Terry, and Jaden Daniels, you're going to have to worry about that in that NFC East. Not alone, the Giants, too. And then Philly over there going, man, you need to be worried, Mr. Cowboy.
12: You said I need to be worried. What do I need to be worried for? I'm trying to figure out why do I need to be worried.
14: Said Henry, can you explain to him what I'm trying to tell him about? He's talking about the defense.
12: You can explain yourself. Why you need somebody else?
14: You got to face them twice.
13: Yeah, it's going to be interesting. I don't know about the NFC East, man. It's a toss-up right now.
14: It's a toss-up?
13: It's a toss-up for me. I mean, yeah, it's a toss-up. It's pretty much cut and dry, even across the board.
14: Okay. That's fair. That's a good assessment.
13: I mean, ain't nobody showed me nothing. Philly didn't do nothing.
12: He got 1,013 yards with 4 touchdowns. Boy, he's scary to me.
13: Well, I mean, you said he didn't.
12: Being the number one receiver on the team.
13: Hold on. Let's roll it back. You said he didn't get 1,000 yards.
12: I didn't think he had 1,000.
13: Okay, well that argument is over right there between did he get 1,000 and didn't he get 1,000?
12: Oh yeah, that's why I said he got 1,013 with 4 touchdowns.
13: The thing is, when you look at that division, nobody stands out in that division right now as a clear cut winner. For me, I don't know about nobody else, but for me, nobody stands out as a clear cut winner.
12: I mean, I don't think it's too many divisions right now you can look at and say somebody stands out as a clear-cut winner.
13: Yeah, I think in the AFC East you got the Patriots.
12: I mean, about you say the Patriots? I mean, so you just throwing everybody else to the birds right then?
13: In that division? Heck yeah! Who Miami gonna do what? What are the Jets going to do?
12: I'm not really too sold on New England myself.
13: Well, I don't know how you not sold on them. They went to the Super Bowl last year, even though they lost. They ain't really lose nobody coming back. It's just the fact of the Jets, Miami, and Buffalo. Buffalo. That's Jared Allen, you know.
14: And they picked up A.J. Brown, another... He's a weapon.
13: I ain't even worried about A.J. Brown. He mental. He ain't got no mental right now.
12: I'm just saying, you just throw the Bills like they ain't been to the Super Bowl the Bills ain't won the division the last 3 out of the last 4 years.
13: Listen, that don't matter if you win the division, you're still going up against Kansas City. Do they win that game?
12: You said it's a clear-cut winner. I'm saying it's a clear-cut winner in the AFC East. England is a clear-cut winner. And yeah. I'm telling you that they're not a clear-cut winner as long as Buffalo is still a team. I can't look at New England and say they're a better team than Buffalo right now. There's no way you can convince me of that.
14: Yeah, you can. Because the quarterback.
13: Hold on. Let's roll it back.
12: So you telling me that Drake May is a better quarterback than Josh Allen?
13: Hold on. I ain't going by that. I'm going by what the way I'm going.
12: I'm saying the man said because the quarterback. I'm asking him a simple question.
14: Oh, yeah, so you turned the ball over. Josh
12: Allen. That's not what I asked you. I said, so you said by the quarterback. So
14: in the
12: you
14: telling me round, right? if they both gonna go to the playoffs.
12: Man, listen, man. Pop, answer this. You said you going by the quarterback.
14: I'm going by the coach. Buffalo got a new coach.
12: I'm going after what came at Josh Allen
14: is going to trick it off in the fourth quarter in the divisional game against New England or whoever. Baltimore.
12: So, you're saying Drake May is a better quarterback than Josh Allen?
14: Yeah. Younger and he's better. Yeah, he is. He a big, tough. He just, and he done bought into that Patriot way.
12: I need to, I'm going to call Big Dave. I'm going to have him, we need to get you tested, man.
14: Man, you know Josh Allen throw interceptions, man.
12: It don't matter. Drake May is not a better quarterback than Josh Allen. And I don't trust Drake May more than I trust Josh Allen.
14: Well, okay, that's you.
13: Who lost the game for Buffalo last year?
12: Coaching.
13: Nope. Wasn't the coach? Coach didn't throw the interception.
12: Yeah, I mean,
14: I have to tell you,
12: it's a lot of plays in between there, though.
13: Hey,
12: y'all look at one play.
14: You got a stud running back.
13: I said who lost the game. My thing is this: there were a lot of plays made on that field. The last play of the game killed the chances for them to win the game by throwing it by Josh Allen throwing an interception. That's all I said. That's all I'm saying.
12: Should they even been in that situation though?
13: Hey, he the one put them. They put themselves in there.
12: Yeah, they. But then you want to say he?
13: Hey, he had the opportunity to win the game.
12: There's a lot of opportunities that he shouldn't have even been in that though.
13: Well, I understand that. But yet and still, when the game is on the line and you need a drive to put together to go down and score, who's in charge of that?
12: So basically, you can look at a lot of games that end and with an interception. And a lot of times they got to make a play, though. And the play ain't third, you still try to make the play, and even though you can't make the play, but you shouldn't have been in that situation to have to make that play.
13: I totally agree. But yet and still, when a game-winning drive needs to be put together, you have the ball, and you're driving down the field, and you need a score. We could go several different ways with this.
12: See, I'm gonna just say this. I'm not a big fan of blaming the quarterback that throws the interception in the game and say it's your fault y'all lost. I just don't agree with that because as a Dallas Cowboy fan,
13: you can't say that.
12: Tony Romo made more game-winning plays than a lot of these other quarterbacks, but his defense failed him.
13: Well, he failed.
14: Defense that's tough.
13: Hold on. It was just all
12: within
13: his defense all his entire career now.
12: I didn't see it. See, there you go.
13: No, you say his defense failed him, so his defense
12: His defense failed him most of the time.
13: Okay, that's what you need to say then. That's what you need.
12: His defense failed him at least. I mean, it's probably only one out of all the games that Tony Romo at the end threw. Interception or something. It's only one game that I can really blame him for.
13: Which one? When he didn't hold a field goal, slipped out his hand.
12: No, that ain't his fault.
13: What you mean?
14: What?
12: He wasn't even a quarterback then.
13: Hey, listen,
14: man.
13: Listen, if he catches that ball and they kick a field goal, what happened?
12: We don't know if he can kick or gonna make the field goal. We don't know that.
13: Come on, Full House.
14: You beat Seattle.
13: Come on.
12: Hey, man, I'm just saying the kick could have got by. You said what's going to happen. It's probably going to go in. But we don't know that.
13: Listen,
12: we don't know that, man. I'm just saying, man.
13: I understand that. Pop, so look.
12: So,
13: It never got to an opportunity for it to be blocked.
14: Okay, right. And on that note, y'all, we got to come back, man. We'll be back for segment two on the station that keeps it lit, the BGC Sport Network. Go, Bob, go, coming to you from that.
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0: The pads are popping. The bands are getting ready. The cheerleaders are also getting ready. It's time to play football. Hello, everyone, and welcome to the best sports show on the internet here on the BGC Sports Network. Hope everybody is ready. We are less than 2 weeks away from Crowley and Cedar Hill, August 28th, 7 o'clock at Longhorn Stadium. If you'd like to sponsor Crowley Athletics, football, basketball, baseball, or softball, yes, we're going to try to do some softball games this year. Give us a call at 214-776-2544. That's 214-776-2544. We're going to preview the Lone Star Conference here early. We did their media day and everything, but now we're going to get some interviews with the coaches. When Greg Tepper, the managing editor of Dave Campbell's Texas Football Magazine, hosted media day at McKinney ISD Stadium, and we're going to do all the Texas teams, plus we'll throw in Eastern New Mexico, since that's where Coach Briles is. But let's start out with Angelo State. The Rams this year had a great start. Four wins in a row, then all of a sudden they lost five of their last seven. Their only wins during that stretch was Midwestern State and Sewell Ross. Then they lost to Central Washington, Western Oregon at A&M. They went 6-5 last year. Jeff Gersh is 46-17 in 8 years at Angelo State. He has won Conference of the Coach of the Year 2019, 22, and 24. Tell you what, they have conference titles in 22 and 24. They have two divisional titles back when the LSC was in division. And so let's hear from what Greg Tepper talked about. He was the MC, of course, and the coaches and the players went up on stage to talk about their team. And let's hear from Angelo State.
1: So you guys want to contend for conference championships year in and year out. After a 6-5 year last year, like, what did you learn about your program going through what you guys did last year?
2: It's just about being consistent in what we do. Nothing changes in the sense of the goals that you have, the structure that you have, the discipline that you instill with the program and how you attack your program, whether it's recruiting, strength conditioning, academics, all the different things that you have. You're going to go 6-5 once in a while in a Lone Star Conference, I'll tell you that. You know, I sat here last year, and I think we were the one preseason poll, and we won a couple games in that 24 season by about a point or 2 points or 3 points. And, you know, we won them, but there was really good games. And, you know, we didn't win some this year, but that's not a whole lot about Angelo State. That's about the conference and what it entails. So I think you learn your lesson within a great conference like this, and a lot of coaches have mentioned this. There's great players in this league, and there are great coaches in this league, and you got to play your best each and every week. And if you don't, things can happen. And you know, we're not hitting the panic button in the sense of that we're not doing things the right way. We feel that we are, but we're just excited to get back out with a new group of guys and go play. But you know, we're not changing much of what we do. We did lose some staff this year. You know, we had some turnover there, but man, I'm just excited to get these guys on the field and get playing some games.
1: Tell me about the two gentlemen you brought with you.
2: I got Cameron Dischler here. He's a running back for us from Orangefield, Texas. And I got Trey Lidger, who's a fifth-year senior for us, defensive back, plays corner from Houston, and it was at Cypress.
0: So that is Angelo State. Again, Coach Gersh, we'll see what they do. It's going to be fun to see if how Angelo bounces back again from a 6-5 record, because if you keep up with the Lone Star Conference like I do or have been doing for many, many years, you know, it's tough. It's weird. You can go 6-5 1 year, and the next year you can blow everybody out of the water. So we'll see what Angelo State does. Let's now head to Portales, New Mexico. Art Briles, the former head coach of the University of Houston, Baylor, and also Stephenville High School, four state championships there, takes over for the Greyhounds. Last year, not a good year. They went 3-6.

0: Heisman winner, major college football champions. Why was Eastern New Mexico the right opportunity for you?
1: You know, first of all, none of that means anything now. You know, I mean, because this is a new era, new time, and you know, I'm grateful. I'm excited. Kevin Fide, I knew at University of Houston when I was there, and it's just it's a tremendous opportunity. I mean, who gets to have an adventure when they're 70? You know, so it's to me, it's just a great thrill. I've known the Lone Star Conference. You know, I remember back with, I guess, Howard Payne and ACU and Tarleton State and maybe Sam Houston State, a few others back in the day. And, you know, it's just a great league, you know, and anything to do with, you know, Texas or New Mexico, I'm in on. So it's a great opportunity, great thrill, and I've got to be around some guys that really love playing the game of football, coaches that love coaching it, and that's, you know, that's really what it's all about, you know, because you don't do it unless you have a passion for it and you appreciate it, and fortunately, these two guys do, and so do I.
2: So, again, that's Art Briles of Eastern New Mexico. And, again, they open up with New Mexico Highlands and then Colorado Mesa before going to A&I to start conference play on the 19th of September. Coach Briles' next win will put him at 100. He's 99-65. Next team we're going to talk about is Midwestern State, Rich Renner. Third season there with it was a tough year for the Mustangs as they went 3-8 last year in conference play, but Renner believes he has a chance. Let's hear what he told Greg Tepper at Media Day.
0: Last year, you guys had 96 new players, right? And at times, there were moments where it looked like it was a team learning to play together. Now, when you evaluate where you guys stand today, what is notably different for you in year three that makes you feel like this thing's turning a corner?
3: I think the most notable thing is obviously kids working together and obviously the coaching staff. You know, I've had to replace a few coaches as the last 2 years and just having some consistency on the offense side of the ball with our coaching staff and then obviously our defensive staff as well. We had a few turnovers this year, but I feel the players buying in and the players sticking around and holding them here, and we hope that we're going to see a big difference this year coming up.
0: Did you intentionally bring two of your biggest players to
3: Really intentionally brought the two guys that have been here. These are my last of my five-year guys, yeah. Which we won't ever see again probably in this game of football, unfortunately. But these guys have been legendary in the program, obviously very huge contributors, and very blessed and fortunate to have these guys still with me.
2: So that is Coach Rich Renner of Midwestern State. Now they open up at home against Missouri Southern and at Michigan Tech. Then they start conference play home against Western New Mexico. And then they go to West Texas A&M, then Western Oregon at home. That'll be tough, but we'll see just how good the Mustangs are. Their last conference championship was 2021. The last seasons they've gone 3-6, 3-6, 3-5, 6-4, and 6-1. We'll see. We'll see what they do this year. I think they've got a chance. They've got some solid players. Keep your eye on Charles McKnight, a defensive lineman for Midwestern. He had 18 tackles, 8 solo, 10 assists. He's out of Cypress. And also Paul Ledet on the offensive line, 6'2", 190, out of Spring. Honorable mention, just in 8 games. So Midwestern, I think, has a real, real good shot this year. Maybe not winning the conference, but maybe at least close to a winning record. But they're going to have to get a couple of good road wins, you know, at A&M Kingsville, at Central Washington. That'll be tough. If they can go out and beat West Texas in Canyon, that should be a shot in the arm for the Mustangs. Let's now talk about Sol Ross State. They went 0-11 last year. This was their first year last season. Let's hear from Lee Hayes, the coach of Sol Ross.
0: Sit here today, what are the signs that you see that say that this program is heading in the direction you want it to go?
4: I just think the overall character of the team. We made a lot of changes on our staff and probably more changes on the returning players. I think that, we had to get the guys in that had the same work ethic and same goals as we did as a staff. And that would probably be the biggest change.
2: So that is Lee Hayes, the head coach of Sol Ross. Now, they open up at home against Wayland Baptist. Let me tell you how bad they were last year. They did not score a point until their third game of the season. They didn't score a touchdown until October the 4th. They lost to Rio Grande Valley 66-0. Stephen F. Austin

0: Western Oregon 66-3 and A&M Kingsville 52-3. Again, they did not score a touchdown until they lost to West Texas A&M October the 4th. Final score there was 56-7. They've got a chance this year, but they're going to have to get some success early. Wayland Baptist at home, Adams State out of the Rocky Mountain Conference at home. Then they play Permian Basin at home. That'll be tough. Then they go to Central Washington. They've got to be at least 3-0 or 2-1 in order for them to have a chance this year. But Sol Ross, again, 0-11 last year, no place to go but up. Let's now head down to Kingsville and talk to Scott Parr, head coach of the Javelinas of Texas A&M University Kingsville, formerly of Texas A&I. Now, their schedule, a little different than normal. How about this? Lincoln, California comes to Kingsville, and then powerful Northwest Missouri State. That Northwest Missouri State team is good. They are out of the MIAA, same league as Pittsburgh State. Central Oklahoma, that is going to be tough. And then they go to Saginaw Valley State before opening up a conference play September the 19th against Eastern New Mexico. Let's hear from Scott Parr.
1: Year two is when the expectations for the results show up. How does your message change to your guys now entering this season?
2: We had to change the message. I was proud of our guys last year. We wanted, you know, better results, obviously. Got a lot of respect, you know, for this conference, and was told, you know, coming in here that it wasn't as strong as what it was when I was previously in the conference. And I personally didn't see that. I was impressed with the talent, impressed with the coaching, and messaging has just stayed the same. We were proud of the way we competed, and not the results that we wanted, but just proud of our team for the fight that they had all year.
1: Tell me about the two gentlemen you brought with you.
2: Okay, we've got a lot of great student athletes, but you know, I've got two good ones here. Christian Kratz is from Palm Springs, California, and he's truly our Julian Edelman. If you watch his junior college highlight tape, he's a quarterback, receiver, punt returner. He won our soccer ball punt pass kick competition. So he's from Palm Springs. He is a sociology major. And Jeremiah Conway is from San Antonio, Texas, YMLA. He's great, you know, an epitome of, you know, how you develop as a player. He's a junior now. He came in at 160 pounds. He's 200 pounds now, and was a 47-foot triple jumper. So he's a good athlete, and is currently a 4.0 GPA kid.
0: So that is Scott Parr, the head coach at Texas A&M Kingsville. He's 19-20 in 4 years. Last time, if you followed this conference in Division II, you know how successful A&I has been in the past. 27 conference championships, many national championships. The last conference championship A&I had was 2009. That is the drought for the Javelinas, and we will see if they can turn it around. Again, they have Lincoln, California at home, and then Northwest Missouri at home. They did beat Lincoln last year 60-12, but lost to Northwest Missouri 49-20. So we'll see. We'll see how the Hoggies do. Again, last year, 5-6. They do have 6 offensive returners on that side and 5 on the defense. Let's now head to out west to UT Permian Basin and hear from their head coach.
1: You're trying to build a winner. You're inheriting a team that this isn't a rebuild. This is a team that reached the national quarterfinals a year ago. Does that change the pressure, or does it make your job easier, harder? How do you fall on that?
3: Yeah, I think every opportunity has its uniqueness, for sure. But in terms of pressure, pressure is internal, right? And as we all know, pressure is a beautiful privilege, and nobody's going to put higher expectations on you than you, and then our internal pressure with the locker room. But it was going to take a special opportunity that pulled us out of Texas high school football. Uh-huh. I mean, I appreciate you and Steph and the family, Dave Campbell's and Carl Padilla and all those guys around the state. You don't have to look further than 10 feet to see Texas high school is a real deal. But this is that special opportunity. UTPB, the administrative alignment, the locker room, the people in the Permian Basin. It's a special place. We're glad to represent it. And we look forward to continuing the tradition of excellence for sure.
0: So that is the new head coach at UT Permian Basin, Chris Softley. Last year, the Falcons went 11-3, lost to Harding in the quarterfinals, 34-28. Coming into the game in the regular season this year, they have 1, 2, 3, 4, 5, 6 out of 7 wins, except for the Harding game. Now they open up at UT, Rio Grande Valley, and then later on they play Northeastern State. They start conference play against Western New Mexico on September the 12th. These Falcons are good. They've got a chance this year. Traylon Sewell is their wide receiver out of College Station, and we'll see what happens. More from Lone Star Conference Media Day here on the best sports show on the internet, here on the BGC Sports Network. Don't you go away.
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10: Apparently, Jorge Soler owns Lopez at the dish. They said that he was batting like 680 in his career against them. 5 home runs and, you know, some RBIs or whatnot. But in this particular contest, the pitch that sent Jorge to the mound was not the pitch that hit him. Now, of course, I think it was the at-bat before that or the one before that that he actually homered off of him, and then he was just trying to come up and in. But there's history between those two.
11: Hold up.
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0: Welcome back to the best sports show on the internet here on the BGC Sports Network, previewing the Lone Star Conference. Let's now head out to Canyon, Texas, and talk to the head coach of West Texas A&M, Josh Lynn, who is 16-17 at 3 years with the Buffaloes. Last year, they went 8-4, got to play in the Heritage Bowl and beat Arkansas Tech 28-27. West Texas on a four-game winning streak dating back to last year, beating A&M Kingsville Midwestern Angelo by 145-44 and Arkansas Tech. Now, they open up home against Western Colorado, then they have to go to Grand Valley State, and then they have to turn right around and go to Angelo State for their conference opener, and their final game will be at home against Central Washington. Let's hear from Josh Lynn.
1: We're improving. The trajectory is good, too. We're ready to win championships. Do you feel like you guys have crossed that line at this point?
17: Well, I certainly hope so, right? I mean, you don't know until we get out there and play, though. I think there's a lot of programs in our league that are a lot like that. You know, moving forward, though, I think, you know, we started this thing 3 years ago. It's been a gradual progression. I believe that we've got young men in our program believing. We've got the, you know, West Texas A&M fan base believing again. And that, you know, that becomes real exciting. And, you know, obviously we want that to be the next step. But obviously saying and doing is two different things. And I do believe, though, we got pieces in place to, you know, hopefully put ourselves in that position.
1: Tell me about the two gentlemen who are going to help you get there.
17: Absolutely. The first young man to my left here is Ciante Kaysen, a senior running back from Tampa, Florida. Ciante kind of had a little hiccup early in the year last year and got a little banged up and didn't have the year that he quite wanted to have. Right, Ciante?
18: Yes.
17: But had an incredible spring, and we're extremely excited about him. Also came off the spring semester with 4.0 GPA. And then over here to my the next player, our defensive player here, is Miles Hill out of Bixby, Oklahoma, junior strong safety. And he's also a pretty good guy in the classroom, holding a 3.5 GPA. So both incredible players, incredible people, and good students. And, you know, they're two that we're counting on this year.
0: So that is West Texas A&M. And, again, we'll see just how the Buffaloes do. So the Lone Star Conference is going to be tough. Now, the poll looks like this. The Central Washington, the defending conference champ, is picked first. Western Oregon is picked second. West Texas A&M picked third. They did get one first place vote, as did Angelo State. They got one first place vote. Fifth is UT Permian Basin. They got two first place votes. A&M Kingsville is sixth. Eastern New Mexico is seventh. They got one first place vote. Midwestern is eighth. Western New Mexico is nine. And Sol Ross is picked last this year. But again, when you follow the conference as closely as I have, when East Texas A&M was in there, it was just a solid, solid conference. You had Angelo, A&I back then, now A&M Kingsville. West Texas was there. Stephen F. Austin back in the 80s. Sam Houston State. Howard Payne, as Coach Briles mentioned. Abilene Christian. Just a tough, tough, tough conference. And it's going to be tough this year. We'll just have to see how everybody does. Again, it all opens up. Eastern New Mexico and New Mexico Highlands. We'll crank it up on August the 27th. That's less than 2 weeks. Western New Mexico goes to Adams State. Fort Hays goes to Angelo State. And then Western Colorado goes to West Texas A&M. So we'll see there. Let's now go down to Division III. Yeah, we got to talk about them. Let's talk about East Texas Baptist. They are 4-6 last year. The Tigers have started 3-0 or better in each of the last two seasons. And then they get into conference play and something happens. They've averaged more than 400 yards per game last year, and they are looking to prove in that number. Running back Paul Woodard was named All-Conference last year, having led the Tigers in the ground game last season. He has a shot at both 1,000-yard season and reaching 3,000 yards in his career. Hardin Simmons went 9-2 last year. As young as the Cowboys will be on offense this year, they will have the veterans on defense for Jesse Burleson in his 16th season with Hardin-Simmons. They'll continue to boast numerous playmakers familiar on defense. They're going to be good. They've got a great kicker in Pedro Altamira out of Clyde. He had a 47-yard field goal last year. He was 10 out of 12. Watch out for Hardin-Simmons. Howard Payne, the Yellow Jackets out in Brownwood, are excited about this talent led by running back Blessing Nige and tight end Chance Heeman. They went 4-6 last year. Cody Gibson, in his second year at Howard Payne, calls Heeman a physical blocker and a playmaking abilities. Defensively, though, they're going to have to play a lot better. They gave up too many points at critical times. Mary Hardin-Baylor, the Crusaders, enter the year with a record of 7-3 last year. They won the conference championship in the New Look American Southwest Conference. Wide receiver B.J. Stewart had 776 yards catching last year. He's one of the biggest reasons why. They'll be good this year. As always, Mary Hardin-Baylor always tough with Larry Harmon as their head coach in his fifth season. Mac Murray and Abilene, the Warhawks, are returning back to the conference. They went 6-4 last year, had a winning season, looking for their second consecutive winning season this year. We'll have to see. Coach Jordan Neal says he's excited about our players. We are preparing now for the challenge and look forward to a competitive year with some really good teams. McMurray's expected big years out of their players like quarterback Jess Howell and Dylan Plecky at quarterback. They'll have a dual situation. Thomas Chandler will be their wide receiver. Shriner, for the first time since 1957, the Mountaineers are fielding a varsity program. After fielding a 5-1 team in the JV last year, Keith Allen is their second-year coach, as they transition into the ASC. They're young but strong, and we'll have to see, but going to be some lumps for a while as far as Shriner is concerned, but we'll see what the Mountaineers can do. Southwestern went 4-6 last year. Bill Crystal, head of the Pirates, he has been at the school since 2013. The Pirates are deep this year, but saw Graydon Thompson and Tyson Williams emerge as big play threats last year. We'll have to see what Southwestern does. Again, they went 4-6 last year. And Texas Lutheran, Neil LaHue, in his fifth season, they are 6-4. The Bulldogs entered with a favorite to maybe win the conference championship. If Caden Bisacco returns from injury, he is the open to run the offense. He will benefit from being surrounded by a lot of great playmakers like wide receiver Jamari Nichols and also tight end Chris Taylor. Despite not starting until midway through his freshman season, quarterback Malik Johnson has become an impact player for Texas Lutheran. Trinity went 10-2 last year. They're one of the most Division III programs in the state of Texas, along with Hardin-Simmons and Mary Hardin-Baylor. Jerome Urban is in his 13th season at Trinity. Alum Vern Lundquist keeps up with his Trinity team. We'll see what they do. We will see what they do. They've got a great wide receiver in Alonro Tarvez, caught for 1,000 yards last year and 15 touchdowns. And finally, Tony Joe White takes over at Austin College. It'll be his fourth season. They went 3-6 last year. We'll have to see what the Kangaroos do up in Grayson County. They did allow 30 points per game last year. That's going to have to come down. They only scored 24 points in their last two games. So Jalen Taylor will be the quarterback for Austin College. Threw for 1,300 yards last year and 8 touchdowns. Ryan Stewart will be his running back, 635 yards rushing last year. And wide receiver Jeremiah Johnson caught 648 yards in passing and 5 touchdowns. So we will see what happens. Finally, we'll tell you about Nielsen. They went 3-7 last year. Texas College went 1-8. Texas Wesleyan went 7-5. And then Wayland Baptist went 6-3. For that. So we will see. It should be fun. If you like junior college football, there's a bunch of it around in Texas, so be sure and try to catch a game. Let's now get ready for our high school section as we do our starting on Class 5A previews. Don't forget, if you'd like to sponsor Crowley football, basketball, baseball, or softball, yes, we're going to try to do some softball games this year. Give us a call, 214-776-2544. That's 214-776-2544. Love to hear from you. We have a lot of packages, options for you, so just let us know. Give us a call if you're interested in sponsoring Crowley Eagle football, 214-776-2544. Okay, let's start our 5A predictions here on the Best Sports Show on the Internet. Let's go Class 3 5A Division 1. Denton Ryan is picked to win the district, followed by Denton High, Azle, Fort Worth Chisholm Trail, Saginaw, Keller Fossil Ridge, and Sherman. Ryan last year went 12-2. Shane Tolleson comes back to Ryan where he was assistant after a stint at the Waxahachie program. He gets to look at the Raiders back to a state title game for the first time since 2020 when he was on that last season on staff at Ryan. Now, the quarterback, going to be some changes here because Nussmeier was supposed to be there for Denton Ryan. He tried to transfer and got ruled ineligible by UIL, so he's headed to Louisiana to play for a school there. So we don't know who's going to be their quarterback, but we will see. He wanted to go to Flower Mound, moved in from Flower Mound Marcus, and the UIL said no, so we'll have to wait and see. Now, watch out for wide receiver John Caitlin. 6 foot, 160 pound, runs a 4.4. Tell you what, on defense, he had 31 tackles, 4 interceptions, and 4 kick returns for touchdowns. Get used to him on both offensive and defensive, the line of scrimmages this year. Denton High, the Broncos, went 4-6 last year. Beatty's first year back in Texas high school football was up and down, but the Broncos showed improvement. Watch out for quarterback Terrence Lopez, 6 foot, 175 pound quarterback, threw for 1,700 yards last year, ran for 433. His running back will be Demontre Rogers. Wide receiver will be Jaylion Jones on defense. Caleb Parler will lead the defense along with Devontae Powell at linebacker. Azle Hornets will have a new coach as Wilson Rigg comes in after being on the staff at Anna. He will bring the air raid offense, so expect up tempo for the Hornets this year. Running back will be King Stevens, 5'9", 175. Quarterback will be Austin Morgan, 6'2", 185. And on defense, Josh Guevara, 5'10", 200 pounds. Also Hayden Cassidy, 68 tackles last year for Azle, so we'll see what the Hornets do this year. They were 2-8 last year. Chisholm Trail, the Rangers last year were 7-4. After taking over in July, Marvin Nash believes a full off season will do the Rangers some good, trying to seek their third straight playoff appearance and their first playoff win in school history. Cameron Booker is the tight end. He'll lead the offense, 6'4", 235 pounds. Wide receiver Montez Roberts will also help in there. Quarterback will be Keaton Rose. Top juniors will be running back Xavier Rodriguez. Aiden Rivas, defensive end, 62 tackles, 15 for loss and 5 sacks for last year for the Rangers. Fifth will be Saginaw. They were 7-4 last year, best year in school history. They earned a playoff appearance in Mike DeWitt's first year. The offense is now a year older and primed for a great season. Elijah Irvin will be the running back, 6 foot, 180 pounds. Ran for 615 yards last year. Deion Duncan, the wide receiver, caught 31 passes for 556 yards. Will provide a reliable target for their quarterback, Dominic Morales, who threw for almost 1,000 yards last year. On offense and defense, Cornell Davis will be on the offense and defensive line. He is 6'3 and 240. Fossil Ridge. From Keller. They went 1-9 last year. The Panthers have gone through a fair share of struggles in recent year, but Coach Derek Ramsey believes that Fossil Ridge is ready to turn the corner with a talented cast led by quarterback Jaden Cowan, 6'3", 215 pounds. His wide receiver is Ben Riley. On defense, it'll be Chika Nchau, 5'11", 220, runs a 4.6. They will run a 4-2-5 defense. And finally, the Sherman Bearcats, who get a brand-new stadium this year. They were 2-7 last year. Coach Ramos returns to Texoma after 2 seasons out in West Texas, where he turned La Mesa around. He takes over a Sherman squad that looks to climb back into the playoff mix in a new district. So, again, 3-5A Division I, Denton Ryan, Denton Azle, Fort Worth Chisholm Trail, Saginaw Rough Riders, Keller Fossil Ridge, and Sherman. 4-5A Division I, this is the Fort Worth Schools. Brewers picked to win it behind Arlington Heights, O.D. Wyatt, and Pascal. The bottom four are South Hills, Trimble Tech, Northside, and Poly. Brewer Bears, 7-4 last year. They took a step forward in Coach Amari's first season at the helm and able to get a playoff appearance. The Bears have 8 returning starters on both sides of the ball, and their fan base is fired up. Cameron Coleman is their running back, rushed for almost 2,000 yards last year and 21 touchdowns. And athlete is Katie Foster. Watch him at 5'10", 175. Wide receiver is Devin Roberts at 5'8", and 180. Defense should be good this year for the Bears. Arlington Heights went 11-2 last year. The last time Heights made the third round was back in 1973 when they were eliminated by a Tyler team led by the great Earl Campbell. Coach James says this team is primed and ready for another season. Plus, their JV team went 8-1 last year. Running back Carson James had over 2,500 yards last year, and he's back for an encore performance his senior year. Offensive line will be good on defense. Yellow Jackets should be real good, led by Carter James at defensive end, 6 foot and 250 pounds. O.D. Wyatt went 8-3 last year after a strong 8-win season. The Chaparrals believe they are ready to challenge for district championship. 28 Lettermen returned for O.D. Wyatt. Kentrell Stewart is their quarterback, threw for 2,500 yards last year, rushed for 1,100 yards last year, so he is a dual threat. Linebacker is Javari Hickerson, 6'1", 215 pounds. He had 90 tackles last year and 6 sacks, so look out for O.D. Wyatt. Pascal Panthers went 6-4 last year. They just met out on the playoffs. Coach Kittle says the offense is packed with a great running back named Truman Shelton. Rushed for 1,000 yards last year and 21 touchdowns. He also caught for 312 yards last year. Offense will be the strength this year for the Panthers, but their defense could also be real good, led by Gray Cadade, linebacker, 6 foot, 170 pounds. South Hill Scorpions went 3-7 last year. After several years of struggling, the Scorpions could be ready to turn the corner, looking for their fourth playoff appearance in 9 years. Defense will be led by Terrence Hall, defensive lineman, 5'8", 210 pounds. Offensively, Jose Macias will be a wide receiver. He is 5'8", 145 pounds. And their running back will be Zavonian Henderson, 5'11", 175. Trimble Tech Bulldogs went 3-7 last year. Coach Hamilton believes they're ready to compete for a playoff spot. Quarterback will be Sir Paul McCullough, 6'3", 180 pounds. Safety will be Darius Marshall, 6'1", 165. Top juniors, defensive lineman Tanner Moore. What Trimble Tech's got to do is put points on the board coming up this year. Northside, led by J.J. Resendez, former Crowley coach, went 1-8 last year. A big senior class graduated. The Steers have a chance to be improved, but it's going to have to take some offense to do it. Leading the way will be a wide receiver, Humberto Ramirez, 5'10", 165, and running back Howard Blackmore, 5'8", and 170. And finally, Fort Worth Poly, the Parrots, 0-10. The Parrots bottomed out last year, but Coach Wilson says going into the youth movement, Poly should field a better team. Athlete Aaron Hudson will lead the way, 5'9", 155. Also, offensive lineman Isaiah Henderson and Eduardo Gonzalez. So, 4-5 Division One is Brewer, Arlington Heights, and O.D. Wyatt, followed by Pascal, South Hills, Trimble Tech, Northside, and Fort Worth Poly. So we're going to take a break. When we come back, we'll go with 5-5A Division One. This could be a real barn burner as far as who's going to win it. We'll tell you all about it. Hey, if you'd like to advertise this show or be part of Crowley football, which starts August the 28th against Cedar Hill, give us a call at 214-776-2544. That's 214-776-2544. 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Coming back, 5-5A Division One. 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
1: As a coach, you go back to the box score and you say, look at this, fellas. It's been a lot of games I've coached at, and I've been on the tail end, just like Dallas was. And we lose a game because of free throws. And we go to practice, and next time we're in practice, you know, I make them run, right? Not run because they miss free throws, but we do certain drills, and every drill is a running drill with the fastball, and then we go to the free throw line. I want you to shoot them free throws when you tie. So now when we get in the game, we good. We practice this. So
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7: Welcome back to the best sports show here on the internet, here on the BGC Sports Network. Don't forget Crowley and Cedar Hill coming up very, very soon, August 28th, 7 o'clock at Longhorn Stadium. Should be a fun game as we start the 2026 season. All right, let's get back to our previews. 5-5A Division I, Frisco Lone Star, followed by Melissa, Frisco Reedy, McKinney North, Frisco Heritage, Frisco Centennial, Frisco Lebanon Trail, and Frisco Liberty. So let's talk about Lone Star. 15-1 last year, went to the title game and got beat, but what a season it was, and now they just reload. Quarterback Trey Wright will be the leader. He is just a junior, 4,000 yards passing, 43 touchdowns, 1,800 yards rushing. Tell you what a season he had last year, and he'll have a better one this year. Carice Hoyt is an athlete for the Rangers. Trey Brady is the running back. Wide receiver is Zach Forbush. And I tell you what, these guys got a chance this year. Let's see if they can make another run to play at AT&T Stadium. Melissa, the Cardinals, they were 11-3 last year. They made this deepest push since 2011 when they won state as a 3A school. But now they move up to 5A Division I, where they join a loaded Region II. Coach Matt Nally says there'll be youth movement with just two starters back, but good building blocks in defensive tackle. Defensive lineman, Brennan Cherry, 6'3", 265 pounds. Running back is Jeremiah Tabor. He rushed for 1,100 yards last year. Got to find a quarterback, though. If they can find a quarterback, Melissa could be real, real good. Frisco Reedy, the Lions, went 8-4 last year with Chad Cole. Reedy has established themselves as one of the more consistent programs in the Dallas-Fort Worth area. Quarterback Lincoln Harn will lead the Lion offense, 2,000 yards passing, 650 yards rushing. He is a dual threat. His big person will be Aaron Niemann, wide receiver, 5'11", 165 pounds, caught 65 passes last year. Also, Ben Francis at tight end at 5'11", 200, caught 27 passes last year, but they got to play better on defense if the Reedy Lions want to make some noise. McKinney North, the Bulldogs, went 3-7 last year. Coach Kendall Brewer believes that the Bulldogs will be better than this year than they were last year. On defense, Eli Harris will lead the way, 6'3", 270-pound lineman. He can go. Linebacker John Richardson is 6'2", 240. On offense, Zaylin Carter will be the main weapon, 5'11", 165 pounds. He caught 35 passes last year for 600 yards. Frisco Heritage, the Coyotes, went 2-8 last year. The Coyotes will be on their third coach at three seasons as Vincent Hooper takes the range, and they look to climb back into playoff contention. Chris Allen will be the quarterback, 3 for 1,200 yards last year. Could be primed to have a breakout season. His wide receiver, Derek Johnson Jr., 6'2", 185, runs a 4.7. He will be the leader on the offense. Caught 23 passes last year for just over 500 yards. Centennial, the Titans last year went 4-6. The Titans will look to build on some positive late season momentum as they look for their first playoff appearances in more than 9 years. Devon Benson is a receiver, 21 catches, 227 yards. Running back will be Johnson, 487 yards rushing and one touchdown. Marcus Johnson, 5'9", 190, and runs a 4.8. Coach Castillo says the secondary will be the strength of the Titans this year, with Brendan Stevens leading the secondary. Last year, he had 33 tackles. Frisco Lebanon Trail. They went 4-6 last year. It's been a slow climb for the Trailblazers as they have improved by one game each year. Sad Jackson is their head coach. They will need to grow quickly this year. Running back is Dorian Vaughn. Rushed for 723 yards last year. He's 5'10 at 205. Hogan Redburn will be an offensive line along with Cooper Wilson. On defense, Harlan Jimenez, 6'2, 185, will lead the Trailblazers. And finally, Frisco Liberty. The Red Hawks went 1-9 last year. Tough debut for Coach Chip Gregory, but 15 starters return and overall numbers should help the program build up. Miles McCain, who is a defensive player on defensive back. He also was a receiver. 20 catches last year with 297 yards. On defense, he had 33 tackles. Also look for wide receiver Ian Williams, 6'3", 175 pounds. And on defense, Gabriel Garcia, 5'11", runs a 4.5. So in 5-5A Division I, Frisco Lone Star, Melissa Reedy, McKinney North, Frisco Heritage, Centennial, Lebanon Trail, and Liberty. 6-5A Division I, Highland Park, followed by Richland, Carrollton Creekview, Garland Neiman Forest, Birdville, Newman Smith, and R.L. Turner. Highland Park, 12-2 last year. Randy Allen is just 18 wins for the all-time record for Texas high school football coaches. He should get it in about 2 years. His quarterback is Buck Randall, threw for 4,300 yards last year and 51 touchdowns. He is poised to make several records in the book as he is a senior. He has started 30 games in 2 seasons for the Scots. Offensive line brings back some good experience, but defense could be the key for the Scots this year. Tell you what, look out for Beckett Curtis. He is a linebacker for Highland Park. Should be an interesting season for the Scots. Richland, the Richland Royals went 9-4 last year. Coach Cates believed that they have turned the corner, and now they expect a challenge for the district title. The Royals have a veteran squad returning, 43 returning, 31 lettermen, 6 on offense, and 11 on defense. Every defensive starter is back for Richland. Should be an interesting season. Creekview went 9-2 last year. Dusty Ortiz took over a winless team that had lost 20 games in a row since May of 2004. They have now posted 17 wins and back-to-back playoff berths. Kaysen Garcia will lead the way, threw for 2,600 yards last year for the Mustangs. He also threw 30 touchdown passes, but he's got to cut down his interception numbers. Defensive back Deontay Juke will lead the defense, 5'9", 160 pounds, runs a 4.6. Also safety, Chimbiku Iki, 6'5", 170 pounds for Creekview. Neiman Forest is in the district. The Rangers last year went 5-6, made the playoffs. They move into a challenging 5A district after getting in the 6A playoffs just a year ago. Leading the way will be Braithen Deal. He is an athlete, rushed for 265 yards last year and 3 touchdowns, but he caught 817 yards worth of passing, and on defense, he had 51 tackles. Quarterback for the Rangers this year will be Jackie Robinson, threw for 974 yards and 9 touchdowns. Neiman Forest, though, needs a kicker if they are going to be successful. Birdville, the Hawks last year went 5-5. The Hawks enter a new district after realignment with hopes of breaking into the postseason mix for the first time under Chris Smith. Birdville's offense should be the strength. Their quarterback, Zach Wells, who we saw last year, 1,600 yards passing. He is a 3-year starter and does an excellent job throwing the pigskin around. Defensively, should be a good year for the Hawks. Braden Hall, 5'9", 165, will help lead the secondary. Newman Smith, the Trojans last year went 6-5. New coach Keith Houston, formerly of Fort Worth Southwest, will take over. Expect Newman Smith to rely on the running game. With an outstanding running back, Jared Terry, rushed for almost 500 yards last year and 7 touchdowns. They'll have a dual threat in running back on defense. We'll see just what they do. Darius Payne will be their quarterback. He is only a sophomore, so we'll see what happens to the Trojans. And finally, the Lions of R.L. Turner went 5-5 last year, posted their best season in over 20 years. They got 13 starters back. Coach Farda says that they have a chance this year to make a dent in the district race. Tight end James Williams will lead the offense along with Hector Gutierrez on defense. It'll be Nino Gabarin. He is 6'1 and 210 pounds. So 6'5A looks like this. Highland Park, Richland, Carrollton Creek View, Neyman Forest, Richland Hills, Birdville, Newman Smith, and R.L. Turner. 7-5A Division I. This is a mixture of the Dallas schools, West Mesquite, followed by Tyler John Tyler, Crandall and Mesquite, then North Mesquite, W.T. White, Brian Adams, and Sunset. West Mesquite will have a new coach this year. They went 11-2 last year. This will be interesting to see just how they go. Demarion Robertson is their running back, rushed for 1,400 yards and 17 touchdowns last year. He is back for his fourth season toting the mail. Got to find a quarterback, though. If they can find a quarterback, they'll be okay. On defense, Quentin Stoker, defensive line, 5'10", 265 pounds. And safety, Brian Logan, Jr., 5'8", 165. West Mesquite's got a chance this year to make a nice little run. Tyler, the Lions, after a playoff appearance a year ago, Rashawn Woods hoping the Lions can build for a district title. Trey Harrelson, 6'2", 200-pound wide receiver, caught for 61 passes last year. He is a game changer. Kadarius McMiller, a running back, had over 940 yards rushing. We'll have to see. He is an Oregon commit and a national level recruit. But Tyler's got to play some defense. Last year they went 4-7, went 3-3 in district play. They've got to, if they can play some defense, watch out for Tyler this year. Crandall, the Pirates, went 7-4 last year. Coach Darrell Lewis believes despite the move up to Division I, his team has the talent to contend for a district title. He had a JV team last year that went 9-1. Jeremiah Douglas, the wide receiver, 6 foot, 180 pounds, caught 67 passes last year for over 1,000 yards. Got to find a quarterback, though. Isaac Briones will take over at 5'10", 180. We'll see just how he does this year with the offense. Defensively, Crandall, as always, they will be solid. Mesquite Skeeters, they went 1-9 last year after winning a single game. Rafael Thomas, first season at the helm, returning a lot of starters. They'll open up against Dallas Skyline. One reason is Dariel Collins, the running back, 5'9", 205 pounds. He is a load to bring down. Jordan Aragon will lead the offensive line for Mesquite. They return two starters on offense, one on defense. That's what's going to hurt Mesquite this year. They've got to get some wins early if they want to be successful. W.T. White, the Longhorns, they went 5-5 last year. The Longhorns just missed out on the playoffs in Coach Bryson Lewis's debut, but 15 starters back for the Burnt Orange and White. Should be interesting. Lavelle Neal, wide receiver for W.T. White, along with kicker Diego Dominguez on defense. It will be Santiago Oliveira. He is a both offensive and defensive line. Our new district is tough, he says, but we're looking forward to compete for a playoff spot. Again, they got to find a quarterback at W.T. White. Brian Adams still trying to find the win column. They went 2-8 last year. Coach Carl Robertson said they could turn the corner with 29 Letterman back for the Cougars. The defense is expected to be much improved. Zavarian Elmore leads the defense at linebacker, 5'10", 175 pounds, had 68 tackles last year. But Brian Adams got to score points last year. Didn't score 20 points in three of their 10 games. They got to score more points. And finally, the Sunset Bison went 4-6 last year. They posted a competitive 4 wins overall. They got 13 starters back last year. Their quarterback is Shia Valero, who threw for 1,400 yards last year. Bison's got to play defense, though. They got to tackle better than they did last year. Coach Abishambi says, quote, "We are expected to be in the mix last year. Hopefully, we can swing a couple of games or two for the Bison." So it is West Mesquite, Tyler, Crandall, and Mesquite. North Mesquite, W.T. White, Brian Adams, and Sunset in 7-5A Division I. And finally, in 8-5A Division I, boy, this is, talk about District of Doom in 5A, DeSoto, Lancaster, Cedar Hill, Midlothian, Mansfield Summit, Burleson Centennial, Legacy, and Cleburne. Let's talk about DeSoto. The defending champions in 6A went 13-3. They have won state in three of the last four seasons, and now they drop down to 5A. Sarad Baker, he is a stud, over 3,000 yards rushing and 45 touchdowns plus 4 receiving. DeSoto is loaded. Linebacker Quentin Billings, 5'10", 180 pounds. He can fly and he can hit, along with Landon Adams, his linebacker mate, 6'2", 185. Lancaster drops to 5A. They went 4-6 last year. Steven Jackson takes over after giving West Mesquite a good run. Lancaster will be tough this year. The offense will rely heavily on Victor Scott, who is a slashing back with good size. Defense is the key, though, for Lancaster. If Amara Atkinson can play well, Lancaster can make some noise in the playoffs. Cedar Hill, the Longhorns, who we get in the first season after a playoff appearance last year in a regional final in 2023, Cedar Hill drops to 5A. Jalen Brewster, the number one defensive lineman in the state and could be in the country. He is a Baylor commit. He can play. He is an outstanding player. We'll have to see just how he does. And Jalen Price, a Baylor commit. Brewster, by the way, I'm sorry, he's going to Texas Tech. Cedar Hill is loaded. This will be a tough game for Crowley, but we'll see how we do. They went 6-5 last year. Midlothian, the Panthers, they went 8-4 last year. They developed a consistent winner under Doug Wendell's watch. But with just eight Letterman back, we'll have to see what Midlothian does. Brendan Jackson will lead the offense, catching the ball 47 times last year for 9 touchdowns. We're going to stop there, and we'll pick it up next time with 8-5A Division I. We'll talk about the final four on the bottom, Mansfield Summit, Burleson Centennial, Legacy, and the Cleburne Yellow Jackets. Appreciate everybody listening. If you've got a comment, you can email me at glittle29@yahoo.com. glittle29@yahoo.com. Don't forget Crowley and Cedar Hill, August 28th, 7 o'clock. 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Can you smell it in the air? Yeah, high school football, we are less than 2 weeks away, folks. It's time to get excited, it's time to get noisy, and it's time to get excited about those Crowley Eagles. Until next time, don't forget hook 'em horns and go Crowley Eagles, beat Cedar Hill.
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11: With your BGC Sports Network brief, I'm John James. The NFL issued suspensions to four players ahead of the 2026 regular season for violations of league policies. James Pierce Jr. received 8 games for violating the personal conduct policy following a February domestic dispute incident. Nazee Johnson received 6 games under the performance-enhancing drug policy. Johnson publicly clarified that the positive test resulted from an unapproved fertility medication he was taking while trying to conceive with his wife. Fedarian Mathis received 3 games for a substance abuse policy violation stemming from an alcohol-related incident in spring 2025, and Dorrance Armstrong gets 1 game for Washington's Week 1 matchup against Philadelphia for violating the personal conduct policy. With your BGC Sports Network brief, I'm John James.

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3: When they were going into the enemy's camp, or what they called the enemy's camp, and they were going in and they were stealing everything, cattle, children, wives. They were stealing wives. They didn't steal the children because, you know, they wanted the wives. Anyway, when they was doing all that, what made them think to say, you know what? We should go ahead and make this a national pastime. Carrying we lass on our backs. This could be a sport one day. And all the accolades and everything will go to us right here. It's gotta take a wee bit of courage, but alas, we'll be able to do it. Are you with me, Lassie? You know what? This is as bad as noodling.
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3: 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And lastly, follow us on Facebook, Instagram, YouTube, TikTok, Threads, and on X, all at BGCSN1. In case you haven't heard, there's a little thing going around about the WNBA. And it's concerning transgender athletes. And transgender athletes are trying to get into the WNBA. And the WNBA is now having to rewrite their charter because

Well, I got news for you. I absolutely agree. You can't put a man in the middle of women and thinking that they can compete with a man. It doesn't work. And I've known some talented women. I played with a couple of women just in scrimmage, who were bad to the bone in college, when I was in college. And when I got serious, there was no stopping me. They couldn't play defense. And it just may be with that individual person in that regard. But when it comes to going to the hole and going up over them and dunking over them with my chin over the rim, they can't do that. Not yet. And the fact of the matter is that men are just more physical. We're physical. We don't believe in just, you know, backing you down. We believe in running over you. And I guarantee you, anytime a man runs over a woman full speed, there's going to be consequences and repercussions for the lady. Now, I know you're sitting there saying, well, that's a male chauvinist point of view. That's a male chauvinist way of saying it. You're a male chauvinist. No, I'm not. I got two daughters. And when they were in school, through junior high and high school, I wanted them to play sports. Get in there and play basketball. Run track. Do what you got to do. If you're good enough to make the man's team, the boys' team, then make the boys' team. I back any woman who dares to play in the NBA. See, a lot of you don't know, there was a woman who actually got drafted. She's the only woman to be drafted in the NBA to play on the team. I forget. I think her name is, was it Althea Gibson? Or is Althea Gibson in tennis? But there was a woman. She was a really tall woman, too. And she was drafted to play in the NBA and then turned around and got pregnant. And once she got pregnant, she couldn't play. And they never asked her to come back after that. Hold on a second. Let me Google right quick. What was the woman's name who was drafted to play in the NBA years ago? Let's see if we Google. It says her name was, oh, I was way off. Her name was Lucia Harris, also known as Lucia Harris Stewart. She was selected in the 7th round of the 1977 NBA draft as the 137th overall pick by the New Orleans Jazz, making her the first and only woman ever officially drafted in the NBA. Well, there you go. Althea Gibson was in tennis. But Lucia Harris, yeah, she was drafted. She's the only woman that's ever done it. And as good as Caitlin Clark is, she didn't get drafted in the NBA. And as frail as she seems, I'm just saying, allegedly, I don't know, but allegedly, the way that the women were knocking her down the last 2 years, now she ain't taking no junk. She up all up in their face now, and I applaud her for that. But, and Sophie Cunningham got her back. Way to go, Sophie.

0: But Caitlin Clark would not be able to play in the NBA, let alone start in the NBA, unless there's some politics going on and they just want her to be in there. There's a guy, and his name is Clay Travis. He's a sports radio host. And he basically came out and said, I'm going to buy a team, a franchise team, in the WNBA. I'm going to take $10 million, I'm going to buy a team, and I'm going to call them the Nashville Balls. And he said he named them the Nashville Balls because of the Balls, the B-O-L-S, you know, the Volunteers. Now, he said this jokingly, right? After he proposed buying a WNBA expansion franchise for the city of Nashville. He said on social media, he would have an all-inclusion policy in the women's sports if he had his own sports league. His remarks drew widespread media coverage, online debate, and commentary across sports and political commentary platforms. Well, yeah, it did. Because this is a hot subject. I got a snippet of what he said, so I want to play that for you so he can explain himself what he said, because I don't want to put words in his mouth. Here he is, and this is courtesy of Fox Sports.
1: I want a WNBA franchise. I'm prepared to be the majority owner of that franchise, and I will move them to Nashville. We will call them the Nashville Balls, B-A-L-L-S, which kind of has a nice little ring with the Nashville Vols, which is the Volunteers, for people who are not familiar with Tennessee athletics. So we would be the Nashville Balls, and it would be the most inclusive team in the history of women's athletics. We would have an entirely trans, men pretending to be women roster. We would never lose a game. Waiting to hear back from the WNBA. Nashville has historically been a very prominent, supportive city for women's basketball. I think it would be a fantastically successful franchise, and I'm excited to be the biggest, best, most successful owner of a WNBA franchise in the history of the league.
0: I hear you. Yeah, I hear you. Will he do it? I don't think so. I don't think so. And if he were to attempt something like that, it would be tremendous backlash. And I guarantee you, there's some that might see it, but I don't think you would sell out the arena. Then again, you know, it just came to my mind. Have you ever seen that movie, Joanna Man? Yeah, that's what it would be like. I remember that movie. What's the guy's name who played Joanna? He plays a good transgender. He's done it a few times. He did it in Life. Remember that movie with Eddie Murphy and Martin Lawrence? Life. Yeah, that movie. He said, you were scared, weren't you? Don't be scared. Don't be scared. Oh, what is his name? Oh, it's on the tip of my tongue. Anyway, let me get back to this. It would be like Joanna Man being in the league if you let a transgender in the WNBA. That's your homework. Go find the movie Joanna Man. And you'll see what I'm talking about. I think Joanna Man was averaging 60-some points a game. That's what it would be like. He or she or he-she would never pass the ball. And they would go court to court dunking the ball. And they would be backing down the other women of the WNBA. And it doesn't matter if you're, you know, Angel Reeves or what's the other girl? Aisha. It wouldn't matter. Juana Man would back you down and dunk on you. Aja Wilson, who is a great WNBA player, by the way. I have nothing against her. Yeah. Juana Man would come in there and do whatever it is she wanted to do. I'm just trying to cover all bases here. I'm not trying to offend anybody. I'm just trying to cover all bases. And I know people are going to be offended by my comments, but hey, I told you in the beginning, I'm not going to do that. That's only in the intro. I'm not going to do that right now. But that it wouldn't fly. Now, let me say this. If there was a transgender league, that might go. They play against other transgender athletes. That would be interesting. That would be real interesting, to say the least. But the WNBA ain't gonna do it. They ain't gonna do it. Not gonna do it. Yeah. Commissioner, what's her name? What is her name? I can't think of her name right now. It'll come to me. She ain't having it. She ain't having it. I'm just telling you right now. This commissioner is not having it. She already got a problem on her hand with Sophie Cunningham saying what she said. And not everybody in the WNBA is on board with transgender athletes coming into the WNBA. Matter of fact, there's more pushback than there is applause. And when there's more pushback than applause, that tells you mouthful right there. The United States of America is a lot of things. We are the melting pot of the world. Yes, we are, hands down. There is nobody like the United States when it comes to people from other religions and other walks of life coming into the United States and having a life within the United States. But that's as far as it goes. Because if you was trying to take a team, a transgender team, to Russia, they ain't ever coming back. You saw what happened to Brittany Griner. And we know, because she was a WNBA superstar and transgender, we know for a fact. What you say? She's not transgender? Yeah, okay. I'll let you hold that one. Yeah, I'll let you hold that one. Anyway, because she is quote unquote, you know, the L word, Russia put her in jail. Russia was talking about 20 years in jail, in prison. Hard labor. Because Russia doesn't play that. They see it as a sign of weakness. They see it as a sign of perversion. So do Muslims. Muslims see it as a sign of perversion. So do Bible-believing Christians. We see it the same way. Why? Because God's word sees it the same way. Now, let me just tell you this. The thing I love most about America is that We are entitled to our opinions. And just like a whole, everybody got their own opinions. But opinions are like, you know, everybody's got one. That's what I meant to say. I had that back. My dyslexia is kicking in right about now. But United States ain't ready for nothing like that. And the world definitely ain't going to go for that. But I ain't going to lie. It would be interesting to see. I'm just saying. All right. We got a commercial break we got to go to. When we come back, I'm going to go back to last month. Something happened. Everybody talked about it, and I didn't get to talk about it. So I'm going to talk about it when we come back. Don't you touch that dial, as they used to say. Don't scroll. Don't flip. Don't close out your app. We'll be right back. Right here on this sick show.
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0: 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Okay. There was something that happened back on the 4th of July, I believe. Hold on a second. Let me switch to this dark rose. My throat is hurting. Hold on. Man, I was thirsty. Excuse me. Okay. All right. That's better. Yeah, there was something that happened back on the 4th of July that I could not believe when I heard it. I went on and I saw it live on the news and I was just like, what the heck? A daredevil couple scaled the Empire State Building's antenna and unfurled a banner about the power of love and peace, apparently as part of an audacious, high-altitude marriage proposal, which was soon followed by an arrest. Russian climbers Angela Nikola and Ivan Birkus were the subject of a 2024 Netflix documentary a long time ago, back in 2024, called Skywalkers, A Love Story, and it was about their rooftopping exploits and budding romance. They were dressed in all black. It was 100 degrees that day. They were wearing masks, no tethers, which was insane. And the two balanced on a narrow ledge and appeared to kiss atop the New York skyscraper's antenna as news helicopters buzzed by. The banner read, "When the power of love beats the love of power, the world needs peace." Okay. Let's break down that phrase. When the power of love beats the love of power, oh, the world knows peace. Not needs peace, knows peace. See, I don't have my glasses on. That's what I get. My fault. My bad. I take that one. That was on me. I thought it said something else, but it did. Okay. This skyscraper, the antenna, rises up about 1,454 feet above Midtown Manhattan. They were up there for a little bit. As they lingered, I know it got hot and all that black. And after the proposal, as a matter of fact, he got down on one knee on this spire. Do you realize, everybody, my capable audience out there, do you realize how high 1,454 feet is up? And you're gonna get down on one knee on a platform that was only built to hold, what, a pigeon? And you gonna propose and then kiss? And you had no tether. That means if you had a slipped and fell, you were gone. You were gone. You would have kissed that pavement thoroughly. I mean, it would have been like, ah, and then, mwah, and you would have been no more. They were up there on this metal thing. It was 100 degrees in New York on that day. So you know when you're up higher, you're closer to the sun, huh? Heat rises, y'all. Cold air compresses, it goes down. Heat rises. So they were hot, they were sweaty, and they're up there kissing, hugging, and talking. On the top of this thing. Oh, and let's not forget, they were taking selfies. 1,454 feet up in the air on an antenna which could electrocute you. You have no tether. You could hit the ground at any second and you're up there taking selfies, kissing and smooching. It would have been really funny though if he had a drop the ring and the ring went all the way down to the Midtown Manhattan Street. That would have been hilarious. Because when they came down immediately, the police emergency service units, officers, were right there waiting. As soon, matter of fact, the officers were going up the ladder as they were coming down. Police body camera showed an officer calling out to them and explaining, "You can't be up here." Well, duh. Duh. I mean, double dun dun dun. Of course you can't be up there. And then they're going to say, and you heard it on the camera, "We're engaged." Woo! Whoopty. Freaking do. You were almost engaged in a lethal fall. I'm just going to say this. God loves y'all. He really loved y'all. If it was me trying to climb up here and me and my wife, we would be gone. We wouldn't make it. We wouldn't even have made it halfway up there. I'd have been like, babe, what are you doing? "I'm tired. I can't hold on. I can't hold on either." Well, I guess we can and hug each other and fall together. Yeah, right. What is wrong with people? Just to do something that nobody else has done? Okay, I get that. But I ain't gonna put my life on the line, like, not like that. I mean, I'll step in front of a bullet, yeah. I'm taking my chances with that, but I'm not going up to the top 1,454 feet up in the freaking air just to say, "Will you marry me?" Could have did that on the ground, bro. Matter of fact, I'm gonna tell you just how I did it. I did it like nobody else did. And I haven't heard of anybody doing it my way. I went to my wife's mother. As my wife was cleaning up for New Year's, cleaning up her mom's house, her apartment. And while she was cleaning up, I said, "Miss Bryson, I said, can I talk to you for a second? She says, yes, okay. All right. She wondered what I was doing. I got down on one knee, grabbed her hand, opened up the case, and I said, will you give me permission to marry your daughter? Oh! You should have seen her smiling. She looked at the ring like, look at this ring. Oh, yes. You can marry my daughter. That's how you do it. And I didn't have to climb 1,454 feet on a hot metal ledge to get my wife to say, I do. That's crazy. And I know this next statement is going to be controversial, but when it's stupid stuff like this being done, you know, climbing up to volcanoes and hanging off the ledge, you know, being on top of the mountain when the volcano is erupting, or, you know, diving down to the Titanic, or stupid stuff like that. When it comes to that, you don't ever see no brothers engaged in foolishness like that. I'm just saying. You are not going to see. I ain't going to say never. I'm not going to say that, because then a brother going to make me out of a lie if I say it. But the majority of the time, like 99% of the time, you ain't going to see no brothers doing stuff like that. And if I see a brother trying to do some stupid mess like that, after you're done, we are revoking your black man card. You are not a black man. I'm just being real. Because ain't no brother I know doing that. Shoot. You know what I mean? You know, go on a boat, you know, and go to the top of the boat like the Titanic and be at the railing and say, you know, just like the Titanic, and then propose at the railing. Oh, you could do that. Yeah, you can do that. But do you hang off the backside of the boat, both of you swinging with the propeller right under your feet, and say, will you marry me? If you fail, or if that rope broke, that would be the shortest marriage proposal ever on the planet Earth. I'm just keeping it real. Needless to say, they went to jail. Their bond was set at whatever it was set at. And I don't even think I have that information in front of me. Do I have that information? No. But they had to bond out, of course. And they did, because they got money. It's crazy what you can do when you got money. The stuff that you can get out of. You know, that's not a felony, I don't think. I think that's sort of like a misdemeanor, but yeah, it's unauthorized misdemeanor. Gonna climb up a 102-story building to take a selfie and propose. Y'all done lost y'all's mind. Definitely. Mind is gone. And sadly, something like that is going to happen. I'm not wishing it on nobody. I'm just saying, sadly, something crazy is going to happen if somebody try to do that again. Climbing up the side of skyscrapers and stuff. So, no, stop before you fall. Stop before you lose your life. And then what? You really stuck now in eternity. Unless you're living for the Lord. And now that I'm living for the Lord, Ain't no doubt that I love him. I'm done. All right, coming up next, he's back. The hashtag brother baseball himself, Mr. Willie Epstein Jr. Woo! I can't wait to hear what he's got to say. It's been a long time since he left you. Now he's got to bring you something to step to. Step to. Step to. Willie Epstein Jr. is coming up next. Hey, I'll see you next time right here on this set show.

0: With your BGC Sports Network brief, I'm Eric Enley. Future Hall of Fame pass rusher Von Miller has officially agreed to a one-year deal with the Dallas Cowboys heading into his 15th NFL season. Raised 30 minutes down the road in DeSoto, Texas, and a former Texas A&M standout, the 37-year-old completes a long-awaited return to North Texas. Playing just 37% of defensive snaps with the Washington Commanders last season, Miller still notched 9 sacks across 17 games. The two-time Super Bowl champion and Super Bowl 50 MVP leads all active NFL players with 138.5 career sacks, tied with Cowboys legend DeMarcus Ware for 9th all time. Dallas plans to use Miller as a situational edge rusher in key passing situations, while serving as a veteran mentor to young pass rushers like Donovan Eziraku and rookie Malachi Lawrence. With your BGC Sports Network brief, I'm Eric Enley.
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7: Oh, yeah! School is back in session, and I get to be in my studio without all these kids. Celebrate good times. Let's go.
8: I can just imagine him in a meeting. You know, yes, this is the contract I've been waiting for. Thank you very much, Steve. Thank you very much, Jerry. 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
7: You can't turn a football over 17 times and think you're going to win a game. Can't do it.
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7: $230 million. Guaranteed. That's just filthy.
8: I mess up his name. I can't even get it. That's a kitty. 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That's a kitty.
7: But at the same time, oh, we're going to shackle them in? We're going to take over?
8: You are not Diana Prince. This is not the mascara.
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0: 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And if you agree with me or not about this show that we're about to have, well, you know what I always say? I don't give a flip. You can hit me up on X at This Sick Show and at This Sick Host. And lastly, I must always give a shout out to all my sick listeners over in the land of the Lucky Charms, Ireland, the home of that yummy dim sum, Hong Kong, Morocco, Sweden, with your Swedish meatball swimming in a big bowl of marinara, Portugal, the home of ports, Canada, with all your maple syrup, Mises, Skinwalkers, Bigfoots, and Yetis. Mexico, the home of avocados from Mexico. Pakistan, oh, no pulling on the turtles, no pulling on the nunos, and no pulling on the Punjabi. Thank you, come again. Thailand, home of the Thais. Japan, the home of Kushila. Germany, Tonka. Peru, home of the Linas. India, shining bright like a diamond. The Netherlands, home of Geppetto and that little wooden boy who, well, he wasn't a boy, but he wanted to be a boy, but he was wooden. And every time he lied, his nose got longer and longer and longer and longer. That makes me think about my children and my grandchildren. But we ain't going there today. The Philippines, home of the most beautiful beaches and volcanoes. Poland, home of that delicious pierogi. Brazil, home of one of the greatest soccer players to ever grace a soccer field, Pele. Singapore, with your magnificent waterfalls in your airport. Ukraine, the breadbasket of Europe. Costa Rica, with your incredible national parks. Colombia, hold up, I got my dark roast. Hold on. And I'm having a time with this lid all of a sudden. Hold on. Yeah, I needed that. Woo! Makes my soul come alive. And yes, these United States of America. Yo, I'm back, and I caught you looking for the same thing. But this is a new thing. Check out what I bring. As the preseason is here, the main season is around the corner, and the Dallas Cowboys are getting ready to do something this year. Now, analysts are projecting that the Dallas Cowboys, they think they're going to be somewhere around 8.5 to 9.5 wins this season. And I couldn't agree with them less. I think we're going to get 10 games. 10.5 to be exact. We won't be undefeated. And yeah, we'll lose about 4 good games, probably 3 of them at home. You know how we do. Somebody else comes in our yard and we can't win the game. But we can go on the road and win. But that's what the Vegas experts and the sports book analysts are saying. They're putting Dallas around 8.5 to 9.5 wins. That puts them on the fringe of the NFC playoff picture. Picture this. And this is just a hypothetical. What if the Dallas Cowboys everybody and won 13 games. I'm just throwing a hypothetical out there. And if we won the 13 games, we got the NFC East on lock. Because the Eagles, or I'm sorry, sorry, season now. When the season come back starts, they become the Uggles. The Uggles ain't doing nothing this year. The Washington Skinwalkers ain't doing nothing this year. The New York Giants definitely ain't doing nothing this year. So the Cowboys should come out on top in the NFC East. Now, I will say this. Now, no, all jokes aside, I'm concerned about Washington. I'm concerned about the Skinwalkers. This may be the Skinwalkers' best year. And I'm not afraid to admit it. And I admit it to my brother-in-law, Lawrence Bryson Sr., who is a diehard Skinwalker fan. They might have a really good team. They got a good offense. They got a great defense. All they need is a halfway decent offense, bruh. And then their special teams is supposed to be nice this year. So with all that going on, it might be a battle for the NFC East this year between the Dallas Cowboys and the Washington Skinwalkers. Now, I say that with all sincerity and conjecture. But I see those two at the top, honestly. Washington may start out on top. I just know this. The Dallas Cowboys can't afford to lose more than five games. You lose more than five games this year with these teams stacked as much as they are, guess what's going to happen? You ain't going to win the playoffs. You ain't going to get in the playoffs. But my heart's desire is not just to get into the playoffs. Let me just say that. Let me be real today. That's not my heart's desire. That's not my Christmas wish. I'll put it like that. My desire is for the Cowboys to win their second playoff game. Well, I guess they got to win their first to get to the second. So let me rephrase that now that I'm thinking about it. Yeah, my Christmas wish is for Dallas to get in the playoffs, number one. Win game number one of the playoffs, number one. Home field advantage because you won the NFC East. And then turn around and win game number two. And the next thing you know, you're playing for the NFC Championship. And if everything goes right, if deuces are wild, if you got A's across the board, if you're shooting 98% from the free throw line and you're shooting 64% from three-point range, 89 under the basket, and you make a hole-in-one, all those things have to come together in order for the Cowboys to get to the Super Bowl. I'm just a realist. I'm being real as I can be. I love my Dallas Cowboys. I ain't gonna lie. I live and breathe Dallas Cowboys. I've been doing it since I was a kid, 7 years old. You've heard my story before. 7 years old, I've been following the Dallas Cowboys. And I was the one in the family that was hated because I followed the Dallas Cowboys. You either were a Pittsburgh Steelers fan, blah, blah, blah, or you you were a Washington Skinwalker fan. Almost threw up in my mouth. But I was a Dallas Cowboy fan, so you know, I'm used to hearing it. I'm used to winning, and for the last 31 years, unfortunately, I'm used to losing. But I've heard it all. I've heard Stephen A. on there just laughing. Just you wait. Just you wait. Sitting up there, prophesying over my Cowboys. Sitting up there, speaking stuff into the atmosphere over my Cowboys. Let me say this, Stephen A. If you're out there and you ever hear this and you're listening, you start talking about just wait with the Cowboys and this, that, the other, and blah, blah, blah, after you done boosted them up and said that they look like a perennial playoff team, and then you say, just wait, and you start that foolishness this year. I bind you. Oh, yeah. I bind you. And every word that come out of your mouth about the Dallas Cowboys. No, don't say nothing. No, you bound. You already bound. There ain't nothing you can do about it. I'm just tired of folks talking. Just yapping. Yap, yap, yap, yap, yap, yap, yap, yap. And then their team ain't going to do nothing. That's what kills me. You want to talk about a team that is at least mediocre. And your team can't even win 3 games in a season? Come on, bro. Come on, you know who I'm talking about. Your team was 8-9-2. And you gonna talk about act like the Dallas Cowboys ain't did nothing? Okay. I hear you. And I especially don't want to hear it from them. Raiders. Every time I hear that name, I just want to just... What is the word? It's not exfoliate. That's the first word that came to mind. What is the word? What do you expel? I just want to expel. When I hear them talk about the Raiders. So Vegas, you got my Cowboys at 8.5, 9.5. Okay. I beg to differ. But the thing about it is, this schedule we got, check this out. We hold the Dallas Cowboys. We hold the 13th easiest strength of schedule, which gives us a great opportunity to stack the wins. Wow. We're rebuilding our defense. Wow. We're getting our offense to be on one accord. Oh, yeah. Oh, yeah, yeah, yeah. This could be a great year for the Dallas Cowboys. And I'm going to leave it there. Okay? I hear you right now. I bind you. All of you, I bind you bound. All right. We got to go pay some bills. Make sure you come back because we want to talk about the Nashville Falls. Yeah. We got to talk about that. Right here on this sick show.
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4: From the highest point of fake Texas, it's the hashtag brother of baseball, Willie Epte Jr.
5: The man, the myth. said, I'm back is completely appropriate for the return of the hashtag Brothers of Baseball show right here on the BGC Sports Network. It's your boy Willie Epting Jr. Check it in, baby. Live, loud, and definitely in color as usual. What is going on, baseball fans all over the planet? It's been a long time. I know it. And I'm going to get into all of that here in just a second. Man, so many things going on inside and outside the world of Major League Baseball and baseball as a whole, for that matter. All the things that have taken place since I last had a chance to speak with you guys way back in, I want to say it was in May. Yeah, it's been 3 months since I've done a show. And I'm going to explain to you guys here in just a second to the dopest engineer and the best big brother on the planet. Of course, that is Daryl Big Day. Of course, what is going on, my brother? I appreciate you being there for me throughout this time. And there's not enough words in the English language that could express, or that's enough for me to express my appreciation for what you are, who you are, and what you do, my friend. I appreciate it. I love you so very much. And we're going to continue to rock on, man, as best as we can. And of course, I wouldn't be anything without my Lord and Savior, Jesus Christ. And I'm going to get it. And some, I know some guys out there, some gals out there may not believe what I believe, but who am I to put anybody in a heaven or a hell, for that matter? So I'm going to give credit where credit is due, and all credit and honor and glory belongs to him. Now, we're going to get to some baseball here right now. And I'm over emotionalized, if that's even a word. And if it's not, guess what? It's going to be a word today. And the reason why I say that is because this particular Major League Baseball season has been so filled with so many ups and downs. We have, oh, you know what? Before we even do that, I got to go ahead and pay the bills, man. See, it just goes to show you how long it is, how long it has been for me. Okay, this first segment is being brought to you by the Big Game Christian Sports Network. Thank you for tuning in to the hottest Future Forward Online Sports Network in the collective galaxy, the BGC Sports Network, hashtag BGCSN1 and hashtag BGCSN2. Stream us while you work, cook, or clean at home on Alexa by saying, Alexa, start BGC Sports Network. And also check us out at bgcsports.net for schedules and upcoming events. And I can tell you that one upcoming event that we are so always anticipatingly excited over, and that is football tonight, where we are all over, hovering over the Crowley Eagles. Okay, so anyway, like I was saying about this Major League Baseball season, it has been one that has, it can stir your emotions from the top of a roller coaster all the way down into the basement of your home. And here in Texas, we don't have basements, but in a lot of parts of the world, and certainly in the United States, basements can be prevalent. And I'm going to start here with the entire American League, because you can look at it a couple of different ways. You can look at it as feast or famine. You can look at it as all or nothing, or you can just look at it as the American League, they just don't have what the National League has in terms of quality of teams, the greatness or goodness of teams from top to bottom. Now, I understand that one can even argue that the National League is top heavy with the Dodgers, of course, the Milwaukee Brewers, the Atlanta Braves, and then maybe you could throw in there the Chicago Cubs. But with the American League, really the only team that has even shown some sort of semblance of separating themselves from the pack will be the Tampa Bay Rays, led by, of course, Junior Caminero, who is a dog himself. But you go away, look, you do a

that. Now, I actually did not pick the New York Yankees to even win the AL East. And, of course, the injuries to Giancarlo Stanton, he has not played not one at-bat this season. And now Aaron Judge has actually been out since the last time I talked to you guys. Because at that point in time, Aaron Judge was already garnering conversations regarding him being the American League most valuable player. Well, here comes what happens to the Yankees every single year, whether it's one of their leading horses in their rotation, whether it's one of the back-end guys in the bullpen, whether it's one of their setup guys, whether it's somebody that's firmly entrenched in the middle of that lineup that is responsible for creating havoc upon opposing pitchers and defenses. Whatever the reason is, the Yankees are going to always give us something. And here it is. Aaron Judge with the rib strain, the oblique muscle, the rib cage, whatever it is, has not been on the diamond in 3 months. And there is no expected early time return for Judge. Now, the Yankees, of course, are battling with the Rays and now the Red Sox. Oh, my gosh. I want to talk about them in the second segment. The Red Sox and the Rays and the Yankees are doing what they normally do in a regular season. I mean, and when I say regular season, I mean a season that we're accustomed to seeing. Now, when you look at the Rays, they have a whole bunch of talent on either side of the field. Their defense is really good, and they have probably staved off the injury bug more so than anybody else of these three teams that I've mentioned. And then you have the Yankees, who we're talking about, of course, and then you have the Red Sox, who what they have done in the last, what I guess you could say the last 3 months, because the last time I was able to talk to you guys, the Red Sox were in last place. Now, you have the resurgence of the Chicago White Sox. And shout out to my boy Mike Fuji, because when we would do the good, bad, and the ugly, it usually revolved around either Chicago White Sox in the American League and or the Colorado Rockies in the National League. Well, this is the part of the whole conversation that is very, very meaty, because the Chicago White Sox have not only transformed themselves from being the armpit of the American League, the laughingstock of Chicago. They are the only team. They are the only team in the American League Central that has an above 500 record, which is really kind of crazy, because the Tigers, as of the recording of this show, have a plus run differential of 87. And they are 58-60. And the Chicago White Sox, and they were the butt of so many hashtag Brothers of Baseball jokes. It ain't even funny, y'all. I'm so serious. With the plus-minus differential in runs, with the fact that they only won, what, 30-something games or 40-something games not that long ago. And here they are sitting 3.5 up on the Minnesota Twins as of the recording of this show. And then you have the American League American League West, where there have been four different teams in this division that has held first place at some point in the season. I'm not talking about the length of time that these teams held that first place status, but there have been four different teams. Currently, it's the Astros, the Rangers going into the break, the All-Star break. They were in first place. Seattle was in first place a good portion of the beginning and into the maybe the second, third, or the second, fourth of the season. Even the Oakland A's, the Athletics, the Sacramento Athletics, held first place at one point in this season. This is the emotional part of this season that I'm talking about, because the last show that we did, Mike and I,
I actually put

0: the A's in the top five in the American League and in the top 10 in the majors. But man, how quickly does the turn of the world go? How fast do you go from being the butter on top of the pancake to the sticky stuff that's at the bottom and is sticking to the plate? That's what the A's are being. And I'm going to spend the rest of the time talking about my A's because, again, this year with Mark Cotsi at the helm, we just let go of the general manager who had been there since 2000, okay? And honestly, I don't really know why he was able to be there this long. But the A's had lost 9 in a row going into the All-Star break. And at that point in the American League, most teams that are above maybe Kansas City or maybe even the Los Angeles Angels, and in particular, even to a degree, the Toronto Blue Jays and maybe the Baltimore Orioles, you still had a chance to secure one of those wild card spots. And for me as an A's fan and a lifelong A's fan, you know, I'm thinking, okay, yo, this is going to be the year where we surprise some folks. And it wasn't just me saying that. There were people all over Major League Baseball circles saying that before the season started, don't be surprised if the Sacramento A's or I'm going to continue to call them the Oakland A's until they get to Vegas. Don't be surprised if the Oakland A's is one of those teams that will be like, yo, where'd they come from? Because when you look at the roster itself, when you have Rooker, and this is even before the season started with Shea Langeliers and the opening part of the year that he had, he just got off to a tremendous start. He was the only R-star representative for the Oakland A's, and then he tears his knee up. And then there goes the heart and soul of your team. And then, of course, you have Lawrence Butler. You have Zach Gallen. I mean, you have all this young talent and the rookie of the year from last year as well. So we're thinking going into 2026 that, yo, the A's might be that team. But the same thing that happens for the A's and to the A's for the last several years happened again. Injuries, unrealized expectations, poor play, whatever else, poor pitching performances from top to bottom. So with the A's, I mean, I describe the A's relationship, my relationship with the A's, much like I do with the Raiders. It is a narcotic that is the Oakland A's, because even when the A's were in a heyday in the 2000s and even up to 2020 when we won the division in the COVID shortened year, how do we win the division, beat Chicago, the White Sox in the first round, and then lose to an Astros team that finished under 500? And I'm thinking at that point that was at least a snowball's chance in Hades that the A's would run deep into the playoffs. But then again, as me and Donnie would say, but then. And the but thens have come for the A's every single season, really since I can't even remember when it hasn't been a but then for the Oakland A's. And I understand that there's a rebranding in place. I understand that there's things business-wise behind the scenes that they're doing and getting ready for the opening in Vegas in 2028. But man, this is excruciating. It is excruciating. All right. Speaking of excruciating, we're going to get to, in the second segment, the Dodgers and the Red Sox and so many other things, because the Dodgers, oh, by the way, I hate them. They just make me sick. Big day. Hashtag Brothers of Baseball Show. Baseball fans all over the planet. Willie Epstein Jr. Y'all come back and holler at us.
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11: Yeah, no, I didn't even see those guys coming. 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

0: And if you can't get hyped up after that intro, back into the second segment of the Hashtag Brothers Baseball Show, I honestly don't know what to tell you. So I know that's a little bit off the norm from what you come back to for this particular show. And hopefully Big Day won't find me, but I just thought that it was necessary because of where I am in this particular moment in time. All right, Willie Uptain Jr., second segment of the Hashtag Brothers Baseball Show, BGC Sports Network. We are back, man, for the second stanza. And just in case you missed it in the first segment, well, I'm back. In case you didn't know, I'm back. And, you know, the whole baseball season has been one of the weirdest that I can recall for quite some time. And then, of course, my A's are doing what the A's do. We talked about that. So this segment, we're going to get into the Dodgers and the Red Sox. And I also want to unveil something I'm going to be doing on not only this show, but also the Shake Back Sports Show, 12s and 6s, 1s and 7s, Central Time, Saturday and Sunday. I'm going to introduce here shortly something that's called the Don't Jump Minute. And I'll explain to you guys what that means and how important it is as we are going to continue to implement and discuss real world, real life stuff in these platforms or on these platforms that are designed for sports. And then, of course, the entire Don't Jump Minute, sponsored by Don't Jump the Podcast, which is also sponsored by Don't Jump Life Coaching Solutions. You know, I'm going to get into more of that as we're slowly returning all of these shows back to the platform. So it's going to be, I'm excited, but I am tremendously nervous at the same time because people like me need people like me. And what I mean when I say that, of course, is widowers and widows, we need each other. And it's hard for, okay, let me, I don't want to get into too deep in the weeds with it. This second segment, it is being brought to you by us. Who is us? We is us. Who is we? Well, we is the Big Game Christian Sports Network. And you know what? We just want to continue to say thank you. Because here's the deal. For the last 14 plus years, you have made supporting and been supporting the BGC Sports Network. And for the last 8 years, the BGC Sports Network too. So from all of us to all of you, we want to say thank you. And we look forward to the future and beyond. Okay, before I actually get back to the baseball going zones, let's go ahead and talk about the Don't Jump Minute. Now, again, Don't Jump Minute is inspired by Don't Jump the Podcast, sponsored by Don't Jump Life Coaching Solutions, and the Don't Jump the Podcast is going to be coming back not this week, but the following week. We'll have a guest on by the name of Dr. Rachel LaRue. She is a certified life coach in the areas of helping women through postpartum depression. And it is a widely, I shouldn't say popular, but it is a widely, I don't mean popular as in terms of, you know, it being something that everybody wants to go through. It's a widely known phenomenon that is not talked about nearly enough, and it's often misunderstood. So she's going to be on Don't Jump the Podcast the following week, and we're going to dive into some things like that. But for this particular part of this show, as you guys know, my wife went home to be with the Lord last October, and it was devastating. It was, I shouldn't say was, because it still is. And the amount of energy, guys, that it just takes to get up and get out of the bed, not every day, but really on most days. And today was, which was, you know, on Tuesday was one of those days. And there's a lot of things that people that have not gone through this or are not going through this just don't understand. There's no playbook. There's no script. There's no owner's manual. There's nothing. It's just day to day, hour to hour, moment to moment living. And when I tell you guys that you can go from being laughing about something in 1 second, and in the very next second, you have tears coming down your eyes, or coming down your face, rather. And it's uncontrollable. It's inexplicable. And I wouldn't wish this on anybody. But what I want to impress upon people that may not be going through this, and if you are married, you're going to go through it at some point, whether there's a divorce involved or not. I connected with someone on Facebook who, while she may not be widowed, because her husband and her had passed before, or they got in a divorce and then he passed. But she's still a widower, or a widow rather, because that was still her husband. And it may not be qualified as somebody's husband or wife on paper, but that's where the togetherness, that's where the intimacy, that's where the connection, because the connection never goes away, especially if there's children involved. Now, people handle the connections in a myriad of ways, but the connection always remains. So my don't jump piece of advice, and in an effort to continue to keep my baby's memory going, I would tell you the way that she would always tell me, get up. And she's been telling me that since she passed, and I don't always want to get up. There's days where I just can't get up. And even those days where I don't want to, I still have to. And I may get up for an hour. I may get up for 3 hours. I may get up for 7 hours. But just continue to get up. And the tears that we shed behind closed doors is really the fuel that allows us to be strong whenever we leave the domicile that we have shared together, to make a house into a home. And there is an after this. Nobody knows what it looks like, but there is an after this. All right. Speaking of after this, after the trade deadline in Major League Baseball that has come and gone, the freaking Los Angeles Dodgers, who, oh, by the way, I hate them. They just go out and get the two-time defending AL Cy Young Award winner in Tarek Skubal from the Detroit Tigers, who, by all accounts, was not going to be a Tiger next year, because the Tigers obviously would not have been able to afford him, in most people's opinions. Now, I think that's kind of an oxymoron when you talk about a team in baseball, Major League Baseball, not being able to afford a player and there's no salary cap. But that's another subject for another day. So Tarek Skubal goes from the Tigers to the Dodgers. You ever heard the phrase that the rich get richer? The haves become more of the haves. And now Detroit, I wouldn't consider Detroit to be a small market team by any stretch of the imagination. But it's not Los Angeles. It's not New York. It's not Chicago. It's not Dallas. You feel me? So like when these teams, and the Yankees, of course, were the most, they started this mess way back in the day. And now it seems like the Dodgers, I shouldn't say it seemed like, they have basically taken the mantle of buying or renting big time players to push for a championship, of which, if they do win the championship this year, and the Lord knows, I hope they do not. Now, don't get it twisted. I'm not pulling for anybody to get injured majorly. I'm not pulling for anybody to have so much harm to where it jeopardizes their livelihood and their lifestyle. I will say this. If Shohei Ohtani has to go on a DL for the remainder of the season for a hamstring, I won't be upset. If Mookie Betts continues to struggle at the plate the way that he has this year, I don't have any sympathy for him. If Max Muncy somehow catches a fly or catches a foul ball off of his foot and it shatters the third, fourth, and fifth, I think it's metatarsals, I'm not going to be mad. Because the Dodgers make me sick. And here's why. And I was having a conversation about this with one of the dopest barbers in the game, L.A. He's right there in Louisville at Venus Salons and Spas next to Ken Hill. I was having a conversation. We were actually talking about this at the barbershop. And I was like, I don't see the Dodgers trading for Scoop. I'm like, I think he would be a great fit with Milwaukee, Chicago, or even, and I say Chicago, I mean the Cubs, or even the Phillies to a degree. But I didn't see this coming, and I don't know if a lot of people did. And I told him at that point in time that if the Dodgers end up getting Scooble, I might just stop watching baseball. And that, of course, is not going to happen. But that's just how strongly I felt that it wouldn't happen. Now, Scooble struggled in a, say that 10 times. Scooble struggled in a start versus the Kansas City Royals this past Monday night. He didn't get the win, but he didn't get the loss. I think he struck out 6 and he walked 2 and he gave up a home run or so. And they beat the Kansas City Royals 6-5. Now, mind you, the Dodgers have been on a bit of a losing tangent, if you will, really since the All-Star break. And it hasn't really put much of a shorter distance between them and the Arizona Diamondbacks. Now, the Arizona Diamondbacks have been playing some pretty good ball, I would say, since before the All-Star break. Corbin Carroll, I think I heard something about his ex sung the national anthem or something like that. And here's another enigma in the San Diego Padres with the team with Machado and Bogaerts. And I believe Bogaerts is hurt. And Fernando Tatis Jr., they have one of the worst offenses in the National League. As a matter of fact, Tatis just had hit his first home run of the season not that long ago. Now, I think he's sitting at 12 or something like that. But Tatis Jr. was a lot of people's favorites to win the National League MVP. But that team, the Padres, they have scratched and clawed, and they are really in prime position for one of those wild card spots in the National League. But back to the Dodgers. It ain't enough that you have three players essentially that you're paying $1.5 billion to. Otani, I can't think of the other two. Betts may be one of them, and Freddie Freeman may be the other. But they've got 2 to 3 players that they're paying $1 billion plus. And then you add on top of that the rotation that they already have, headlined by Yamamoto, who just completely shut down the Blue Jays in the World Series last year, although the Blue Jays still could have won that thing. And now you go out and get this cat. Oh, by the way, Shohei Ohtani, who hasn't been pitching as of late, is slated to come back to the mound and start pitching again. I'm just like, this is ridiculous. And it reminds me of the 07 Patriots that did not win the championship. It reminds me of the KD, Steph Curry, Klay Thompson, Draymond Green Warriors that did not win. I'm sorry, not they did win the championship the year before that, when that team minus KD that was already good enough to win a championship and actually had won championships already. They won 72 games that year, or 73 games, or whatever it was, and they lost in the finals. So I'm hoping that this will be the trifecta that is dominant teams that go out and get more dominant either at the trade deadline or sometime during the offseason, and they make this tremendous run in the post or the regular season. You have people talking about them being one of the best teams ever, and they get to the playoffs and they lose. I don't care who they lose to. I don't care in what round they lose to. I don't care how many games they lose by. I just want to see them lose. Because while it may be great for Dodger Nation, it may be great for the city of Los Angeles, it may even be great for Major League Baseball as a whole. I find that a little bit difficult to believe. However, I don't care about any of that because my hatred for that franchise supersedes even the A's going on a 40-game winning streak and somehow getting into the playoffs and making a deep run. My hatred for the Dodgers would supersede something like that. That's just how terrible it is. And yeah, give it up to them. I mean, they got the dough to spend. Spend it. You know, you got the resources. You got the not only the financial resources, but you got the natural resources with the weather and the beach and the sunny skies and all that. Do it. But just bear in mind that if and when it does not end up in the way that the Dodgers wanted to end up, I'm going to be right there on camera saying, see, see, see, which leads me to a question. And I haven't been on Twitter in quite some time, and I'm not even sure I'm going to ever go back. So most of the content that will be posted will be on the Shake Bag Media Group's Instagram page and Facebook page. So I can still do polls. So here's a poll question for you guys, and I'm going to throw it up there at the conclusion of the show. Is it sweeter for a team to win a championship through the building, through their farm system and their foundation? Or is it sweeter for a team to win a championship by going out and getting all this talent that nobody else can afford to pay for? So that'll be on the poll at Shake Back Media Group on Instagram, all spelled out one word just like that. And I'm really interested to see what the baseball public has to say. Now, Dodgers fans, Los Angeles, I don't even want you guys to vote because we already know that your vote is going to be skewed. I'm talking to people and even people that are really not like me that hate that team so much. But I mean, like just sports enthusiasts, and it doesn't have to be just baseball because I just named two other examples. So I'm really wanting to engage, and I really want you guys to engage with this because, number one, I think it makes for some great content and some great conversation. And then number two, you know, you get a chance to get a feeling or a sense of how people really feel about this type of maneuvering and acquisitional like processes in terms of building a team or buying a team for a championship. All right, Big Dave, that is the end of the second segment. Come on back on the other side. We're going to get to the Boston Red Sox because I am really, really impressed with what they have been doing. To go from where they were to where they are is nothing short of remarkable. Big Dave, baseball fans all over the planet, hashtag Brothers of Baseball Show, Willie Epstein Jr. Y'all come back and holler at us.
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11: 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So right now, with this dropping that the SEC got $1 billion, quite sure the Big Ten is pretty close to that. And it's just creating a lot of havoc.
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now we're back to it. Now, here we come. You know what? This is the Hashtag Brothers of Baseball Show, and that song right there cannot make me do nothing but think of that being my walk-up song as I'm approaching the dish for my at-bat. Willie Epting Jr., third and final segment of this brand new edition of the Hashtag Brothers of Baseball Show, brought to you, of course, by the Big Game Christian Sports Network, and I am so very excited that I am back on the air. It has been one roller coaster. I shouldn't say has been. It is. And I am pushing forward. I'm pushing forward and pushing through as best I can. And some days are not so good, and some days are great. But when those days that are not so good are not so good, y'all, the words to explain this process have not even been invented yet. That's how it is. excuse me. Sorry. So getting back to the show. Second segment, in case you missed it. Yeah, we got back to the Dodgers. Oh, my goodness. Wouldn't it be cool that if the Dodgers had all this talent and all this health and they get to the finish line and then here comes the tortoise? You know the race between the tortoise and the hare? Well, we all know that the Dodgers can be considered the hare. And any other team other than maybe the Milwaukee Brewers or the Chicago Cubs, who by the way, they just took, I think it was 2 out of 3 from the Dodgers over the past weekend. And maybe the Phillies in the National League. And they could get all the way. Those other teams outside of being the Dodgers that I mentioned, yeah, they're going to be the tortoise. And for the tortoise to walk down the hare in this season, I'm all for it. Okay, and then we talked about, we're going to get to the Red Sox here in just a second, because we're going to go from something that's great that I love, or from something that's great that I absolutely hate, to something that is great that I'm absolutely just enamored with. Third and final segment, it is being brought to you by us. Who is us? We is us. Who is we? I can tell you who we is. We is the Big Game Christian Sports Network. Once again, thank you for all of your support. 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And thank you for making us better and your first choice for sports talk that's lit 24/7, the BGC Sports Network. And I just want to shout out to all of the crew, all of the family members of the network. You guys are doing your thing. I also want to lay down the gauntlet, because as of a few seconds ago, I got a text from Big Day saying that the locker room readout edged out Empire Sports by 17 listeners for the month of July. And that's all fair and well and good, but Sapphire and Greg and your crew, I just want to thank y'all for holding my place for the last 3 months, because now it's about to be on. And you guys are tremendous. Sapphire, I have seen you grow from what you were to what you are. I'm so very proud of you. But now we are in competition with one another. So, yeah, to the victor goes the spoils. And for this particular second, my name is Victor Epting. All right, so let's get back to baseball. The Boston Red Sox, who many of us anointed as the favorite in the American League East and for the American League pennant. Now, how did it start is not where it is.
And where it is probably not going to be where it finishes. Although the Red Sox, I mean, they won, what, 27 out of 31 games with a team record, what, 14, 15 games in a row to climb themselves back into a two-game deficit to the Yankees and a six-game deficit to the Yankees and an eight-game deficit to the Rays as of the taping of this show. So what does this all mean? Well, the Red Sox have the best plus-minus run differential in all of the American League East. As a matter of fact, they have the second-best run differential behind only the Tigers, who have a way worse record than the Red Sox in the entire American League. That's saying something. Oh, by the way, I want to go back to this because earlier in the first segment, I believe it was, when we were talking about the American League West and how putrid it has been the entire season. They have a combined plus minus ratio in runs of nearly 300. Let that sink in for just a second. You have the Astros at a minus 25, the Rangers at a minus 30, the Mariners at a minus 19, the A's at a minus 168, and the Angels at a minus 94. But back to the Red Sox. Many of us did not see this coming at this point. We thought that what we're seeing now, we would have already been seeing. But shout out to the Red Sox. I mean, even after firing their manager, Alex Cora, and inserting the current man in charge, who really has lit a fire underneath this team, they're getting healthier. One of my favorite players in all of the majors, which is Jaron Duran. They have been loaded with talent for quite some time, right? And when you think about who they got in the offseason to head their rotation in, my goodness, Ranger Suarez, when he signed with the Red Sox from the Phillies, it's not Ranger Suarez that is taking the headlines. It is Sonny Gray. Yes, almost 37-year-old Sonny Gray, who by all accounts is going to be one of the top one, two, or three choices for the AL Cy Young Award. And when you look at what Sonny Gray has done with the Red Sox, this has to have been a major pleasant surprise for this franchise. And I can tell you this as well, like with Wilson Contreras and Willier Abreu, that dude, man, look, Contreras, okay, we know how good of a catcher, or a first baseman rather, he has been for the last foreseeable years. And with Willier Abreu is doing in right field. I mean, I thought the Red Sox might go and get yet another, maybe another bat. But it turns out that they kind of really didn't. And whether they really needed to is, you know, that's one man's opinion versus another. But I will tell you this. These Red Sox, I'm really hoping that they win it all. I'm really hoping that they win it all. You got Peyton Tolle, Sonny Gray, Ranger Suarez, and for their fourth starter, you could say Connelly Early, right? They got Aroldis Chapman in the back, at the back end, of course, is their closer, as their closer. And he's still throwing gas. He still has a crazy good slider. But when you talk about the Red Sox and their pitching, I don't think anybody thought that Sonny Gray would be the headliner. We all thought there would be Ranger. Ranger suffered some injuries this year, of course. He started 20 games. He has a 4-3 record with a 3.32 ERA. But at the same time,
that's not really that bad. And we know where Ranger Suarez is and what he can do once he gets into rhythm. So with the Red Sox being where they are and the American League being such a wide open league in terms of who's really the best or the better, why not the Red Sox? Based on everything that they've done with the momentum that they've created, why not? Now, the Tampa Bay Rays are seemingly beginning to put a lot of distance between themselves and the pack. And I don't, whoever comes out of the American League West, it wouldn't be the way that baseball is and the way that we've seen it. We've seen teams that finish 82-80 go to the World Series. We've seen teams that barely even get to maybe 85 wins, get to the World Series and win it. And that Astros team that's currently in first place, we know what they have. Yonder Alonso. And oh, by the way, I got a chance to go to the Astros Rangers game. I want to say it was like the Monday or the Sunday after the, oh no, it was the Sunday before the break. And Yonder is a beast and has commanded and still commands league-wide respect. He came up to the dish. I forgot what inning it was, but the Astros had runners on first and second, and they walked him because he had already hurt them so far in that series. But I got a chance to see my first ever walk-off win, and I thought that it was so cool to see. I actually have it on video. It was so cool to see, and it's something I can knock off my sports bucket list. But anyway, back to the Astros. It's going to be a toss-up between the Mariners, the Rangers, and the Astros. And it's, I can tell you that it's going to come down to who's actually playing the worst. As crazy as that may sound, it's going to come down to who's playing the worst. The best, if you will. I remember talking about this in another show when we were talking about teams and how they got better in the offseason. And then you talk about teams that make these acquisitions through said offseason. Well, which team in the division got better the best? And in this scenario, it's obviously the opposite effect. The team that is playing the worst, the best, is going to win the AL West. And if you ask me, on August the 14th, on a Tuesday at 1:07 p.m. in the afternoon, Central Time, in Dallas, Texas, which one of these three teams is going to come out of the American League West? My answer would be, because I just don't know. It is... The American League West is the Neapolitan ice cream of baseball. And if you know what a Neapolitan ice cream is, it's chocolate, vanilla, and strawberry, all in the same thing. The Astros, the Rangers, and the Mariners are the chocolate, the vanilla, and the strawberry of the American League, and really of the entire Major League Baseball as a whole. So it's going to make for some very interesting races coming down the stretch. We are really approaching the middle of August, where things start to either unravel or you see teams begin to get on a tremendous run and begin to separate themselves, kind of like what we're seeing out of the Rays in the AL East, who, oh, by the way, have won 8 of their last 10, including 7 in a row, coming into the recording of this show. So I didn't talk enough about the Milwaukee Brewers. And Jacob Mizrowski, I absolutely love him as a pitcher. I hope he continues to do great things. And I saw a stat that somebody was saying that at his current pace, he could end up with nearly 4,000 career strikeouts. And that's just unheard of in the way that baseball is played in this day and age. And I'm all here for it because I love to see greatness, especially at a young age. You guys may remember that last year he was getting a lot of hate because he was selected to the All-Star team and only had made 5 starts as a rookie. Well, the only way you can beat him
is to join them. Or the only way you can join them is to beat them. And speaking of beat them, Empire Sports, the big homie Greg Hyman. Yeah, he's up next. I'm coming for you, son. I'm coming for you. Four, the dopest engineer in the game, Big Dave. Baseball fans all over the planet. Willie F.T. Jr., y'all stay safe. Y'all hug each other. Y'all love each other. I promise it's going to be all right. And we'll holler at y'all again real soon. Peace. I'm out.

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4: Wow. Oh, wow. Oh, wow. Oh, wow. Man, the whole crew is back in the building. For the last 2 weeks, we had three, we had two, we had three. Now we got four. Everybody's back in the building, and I'm feeling good. Feels good to be back on the show. Feels good to be back with the crew. It's yours truly, the Brooklyn Boy, right here on the BGC Sports Network. It's the Empire Sports Radio Show. We got a lot to talk about. We definitely going to talk about something that should never be done again in history of sports, is having Ray J in a boxing ring with Orlando Brown. That should never happen in sports again, but we about to get into it because that ain't even sports. Zeke's in the building, Chop It Up, 757's in the building, A-Boogie's in the building. Fellas, talk to me. What's good?
5: What is going on, y'all? We're back for another week. Full crew. Let's do it.
6: Hey, man. Hey, I wasn't here last week. I got a lot to say about what transpired. Let's do it, man. Let's have a good week.
7: Yes, sir. G said it best. The last couple of weeks, we had two, three, then back to two. So this is good to have everybody back, man. Let's get it.
4: I'm starting to show off with boxing, man. I probably never started to show off with boxing. And I'm going to tell you something, man. Certain things in life should just never be done. Ray J and Orlando Brown should have never been in the ring. I mean, that humiliated the sport. That was a humiliation of the sport of boxing. I mean, we actually put that on TV? We actually put that as an undercard? Which leads me into what I really want to say. That was an undercard for supposedly a championship fight for Clarissa Shields, which makes me feel the way I feel right now. And the question I got to ask, is Clarissa Shields really that chick or that chick in boxing? Or is the sport watered down right now and there's nobody for her to fight? That's the question I want to ask because I got a lot to say. The fact that Ray J and Orlando Brown was on the undercard for a championship fight makes me wonder if people wanted to see that trash or was there really to see Clarissa Shields? Because I feel like I got a lot to say about the sport of boxing if we're going to allow this to happen. Brian's a boxing, I'm not going to say an expert because he's not. What's the guy that used to be on ESPN? He got his own boxing show.
5: Max Kellerman.
4: Yeah. He's not a Max Kellerman. Zeke's in the boxing world. Hey, Boogie, we'll start with you because these two, you know, they feel themselves when it comes to boxing. Do you feel like Clarissa Shields is that chick? Or right now, the women's boxing is just watered down and there's nobody for her to fight?
7: For the Ray J and Orlando Brown thing, I think that was just like we'll get a lot of people to tune in and watch, and then they'll stay for the champion to fight, for them to watch Clarissa. I wouldn't say the women's division is watered down, though. I really, unless Clarissa is just out there knocking all the girls out in round one and just packing them up, cleaning them up, I can't say it's watered down.
4: All right. Zeke?
5: I think with that fight, it's really what's going to bring in the most money, what's going to get the most eyes to the main event. And I think that's really all it was as far as the undercard. I guarantee you that fight with Orlando Brown and Reggie was on social media everywhere. Everybody wanted to see that. And just seeing something like that, even though it's comical and it's not really a real fight, I think it does kind of set up eyes to kind of bring in money for boxing, which is really what boxing is about. Boxing is about bringing in the most money for the fight, and I think that's what they did. Is it a little gimmicky? Yes, I do agree, but when it does come to, you know, women's and men's boxing, it is a gap. I think it does help. Is it the best way to do it? I don't know yet, but over this weekend, you did have a lot of people tune into that fight and then tap into the main event, so it's tricky. But I do think Clarissa Shields is just, I think she's the GOAT. I think she's the GOAT of women's boxing right now. So I think it's not going to be close regardless.
4: So, and I'm going to let you go, Brian. So let me ask you this question. Do you feel like the gap in women's boxing is here? there's Clarissa Shields and then there's just a big drop? Or do you feel like, because me and Brian had this conversation, I'm sure, is there a big drop or there's somebody like right there that we feel like can knock Clarissa Shields out or give or beat Clarissa Shields? Or do you feel like there's a big drop?
5: I don't know if it's a big, I don't think anybody can beat Clarissa, but I mean, it's boxing. I mean, you can get hit wrong at one time and it'd be over with, but I just don't see that happening with Clarissa. I think she is above the class.
4: Okay. Okay, Mr. Max Kellerman, chop it up. I gotta hear what you gotta say, because I've been waiting for this. What you got?
6: Okay, as far as the Orlando Brown and
4: Ray J. And let this be the last time we talk about Orlando Brown, Ray J. Just like Paul Pierce gets no love on this show. This could be the last time we talk about that. All right, let's go.
6: Nah, as far as that, I have to agree with Zeke that, you know, I think it is kind of comical. I think it is kind of something that makes you tune in. Everybody, you know, leading up to this fight with Clarissa Shields and Kate Scott, I think that was something that people really look forward to besides the main event was what are Ray J and what is Orlando Brown going to do? I think it gravitates eyes to the sport of boxing. Like Zeke said, I think it brings more eyes to boxing. And since we're already watching Orlando Brown, we might as well stay for the main event fight. As far as Clarissa Shields is concerned, the girl is a beast. The girl is a beast. I do not think that the raise in competition is so far and few in between. I think she just makes everybody look easy. Those girls are really skilled. Boxing is a really skillful sport. Just like in the men, you have your top dogs and you have, you know, people who just aren't that. And everybody can't be that. But I do think as far as Clarissa goes, she's in a class of her own. I don't see anybody beating her. I would love to see her fight Alicia Baumgartner, who I think is second behind Clarissa Shields right now in women's boxing. I wouldn't say, like I said, I wouldn't say that it's a huge... I think that everybody is kind of on a playing field. I think Clarissa is a little bit higher, but I think that the way Clarissa goes out and dominates, I think makes her look like those other girls really shouldn't be in the ring, or they really shouldn't even be fighters. But I think Clarissa's accolades speak for herself. She's a 5-time world champion, 19 world titles, 2-time Olympic gold medalist. So she is that girl. Like Zeke said, I think she's the GOAT, as she says it, the greatest woman of all time.
4: The greatest of all time?
6: The greatest of all time.
4: Over Layla Ali?
6: I know you're going to go Layla Ali. I know you're going to go that.
4: Wow.
6: For me, for what I've seen, I didn't see Layla Ali fight. Wow. But for what I've seen, Clarissa Shields is the best woman fighter of all time.
4: Zeke, she's better than Layla?

0: boxing or what she can do in the ring. But just like Zeke said, from what I've seen with my own two eyes, Clarissa is the best woman fighter of all time.
1: Man, it's a tough crowd, eh, Boogie? It's a tough crowd, eh? It's a tough crowd, eh? I mean, you can't be mad at them, eh? It's a tough crowd. All right. Let's get into the NFL. It's going to be a great conversation because we already know which way this is going to go. Devin Witherspoon becomes the highest paid cornerback in NFL history. Not really. I'm not going to ask you if it's a good or bad move. I understand that right now the bar is always set for like when running back pays, this running back gets paid, this running back gets paid. Christian Gonzalez is soon probably to get paid. If we're ranking cornerbacks, Witherspoon is probably, if I'm going around the table, yes or no, Witherspoon is top five in the NFL right now? Lockdown cornerbacks, Zeke, yes or no?
2: No.
1: No?
2: No.
1: Brian? Top five.
0: Top five. I would really be interested to see what Zeke's top five is. But I think he's on the outside looking in. I would say he's on the outside looking in.
1: Hey, Boogie, top five?
3: He's top 10,
1: Top 10, okay.
3: top 10.
1: So we know that in the NFL, well, any sport, especially the NFL, because this doesn't really happen in basketball and in baseball. But in NFL, it's like, oh, he got this. What is this person gonna get? What is this person gonna get when it comes to wide receivers? Do I feel like Devin Witherspoon should be the highest paid cornerback in the league? No. And I definitely want to dig into Zeke's top five cornerbacks in the league. I know Gonzalez is a top five. We got to understand the reason why Seattle gave him this bag. It's to keep him there. And we always say on the show, you got to pay somebody, right? So remember, they lost some players on defense. They lost some players on offense, but they got to keep the players that they got. So you keep Witherspoon there for a couple of more years, at least 4 or 5 more years. It helps that defense out. So I get it. But if Witherspoon is not in the top five, Zeke, what's your top five corners in the league then?
2: All right, so
1: And don't be biased to put Gonzalez number one, all right? Because we already know that.
2: no order. I mean, if we are going number one, I don't think there's another corner that matched up man to man more than Gonzalez and one. But I mean, numbers don't lie. Say what you want, but numbers don't lie. But in no particular order.
1: Cause Brian feels a certain, but go ahead. We're gonna let Brian go. Go ahead. Go ahead, Z. Go ahead, go Z. Go
2: No
1: ahead.
2: particular order, and I'm gonna get to Brian because I know what Brian's gonna say, and
1: I
2: I
1: want to
2: have a
1: hear this. I got
2: comeback.
1: this good. I love this.
2: I have a
1: I love it.
2: comeback for Brian, but
1: Okay,
2: no
1: come
2: particular
1: back
2: order.
1: for.
2: Christian Gonzalez, Patrick Surtain, Derrick Stingley Jr. from the Texans, Keyon Mitchell from the Eagles, and then I think I'm gonna have to go at his best. I like Trent McDuffie. I think this year with the Rams, I think he's gonna have a better year than Devin with. Devin Witherspoon. And another one, J.C. Horn for the Panthers. He had to play a lot of guys last year. Those Rams matchups in both games. I think he had a couple of picks in both games against Puka. I'm gonna go J.C. Horn. So I got five, six corners ahead of Devin Witherspoon right now.
1: Okay. I'm the instigator. Bro, what you got? What you got?
0: Okay, no particular order. I'm gonna go Pat Surtain. I'm going
1: Okay.
0: to go Derek Stingley Jr. I'm going to go Christian Gonzalez. I'm going to go Trent McDuffie, and I'm going to go Quinyon.
1: Okay, what was the one? What was the one that y'all had different? Oh, you said Stingley. He said, so basically, the cornerbacks from Houston.
0: Yeah, I got Stingley in mind too.
1: No, but he had.
2: I had Stingley. I had Gonzalez, Pat, Stingley, Quinyon, Trent.
1: Oh, okay,
0: Yeah,
1: y'all
0: same
1: bumped.
0: five.
1: Okay.
0: Same five. Just
2: But
0: different
2: the
0: order.
2: reason I have Gonzalez over those guys is because Patrick Surtain and Stingley, they had elite defensive lines, and I'm talking about as far as getting to the quarterback. It's a lot easier to cover when you only have to guard for 2 seconds because we have sack leader number one, sack leader number two in the Broncos and the Texans. I think as far as what Gonzalez had to do to where he didn't have an elite, I'm talking about a super elite pass rush. I think he had to cover for longer than those guys, and he held his own.

0: Where do you rank Sauce Gardner at? Because I got Sauce at 6.
1: Honestly, I've seen a lot of tape. Sauce barely
0: makes. They don't throw the Sauce's way, and I know everybody's gonna say Sauce doesn't get a lot of rep, but I think it's the respect level. They don't even try Sauce.
1: Yeah, but I've seen a lot of tape where he gets burnt. I've seen a lot, and he's barely making the top 10 for me. I'm gonna keep it real.
2: Ooh. Sauce has a good whistle. He definitely has a good whistle because he holds, but I mean, great corners know how to kind of get away with the contact. I'm interested to see this year. If he's going to be healthy, I'm interested to see, because he's going to have to play a lot of – he's going to have to get a lot of rep this year with the Colts.
1: So, I'm going to say this. You guys named 6, possibly 7 cornerbacks. Sauce wasn't even in the top 7 of y'all. I said top 10. He's barely making the top 10. But y'all just named 7 cornerbacks, and he's not in the top 7. That's all
2: he's
1: I'm saying.
2: Gonna have to. I think Jets Sauce, they asked him to play a lot of man. I don't think the Indianapolis Colts are gonna ask Sauce to play a lot of man this year, but we'll have to see. He's coming off an injury, so it's he would have to prove it. He would have to work his way back into my list.
1: Sauce, and that's my thing, Brian. So you have Sauce where, 7?
0: I have Sauce 6.
1: What? That's high. That's
0: high. Sauce 6.
1: That's
0: I
1: high.
0: J.C. Horn 7.
1: Whoa! That's
0: J.C. Horn is not a bad.
1: We gotta hit this. We gotta hit this break. Yo, it's yours truly, the Brooklyn Boy, right here on the BGC Sports Network. It's the Empire Sports Radio Show. We just getting started. We talked about Ray J and that bum Orlando Brown. Well, both of them are bums, fat, out of shape. It was just horrible to watch that nonsense. But listen up, segment 2 is coming back. Don't go nowhere. We got a lot more to talk about.
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1: And we're back. Segment two, yours truly, the Brooklyn Boy, right here on the BGC Sports Network. It's the Empire Sports Radio Show. The crew is definitely in the building. We left off segment one talking about top cornerbacks in the league. Devin Witherspoon getting the bag. Gonzalez should be getting the bag. They're definitely going to get the bag when it's his time. Not because he doesn't deserve it. It's because of what he's done, his body of work. Brian said he has Sauce Gardner at number seven. Zeke, you got him at 7-2 or you got him 8-9?
0: Pat, Stingley, Gonzalez, Quinion, Devin, Trent, Denzel Ward is another name that's for the Browns. J.C. Horn. I think he's top 10, but he is at like 9, 10.
1: I just
0: Cooper DeJean's a slot for me. I don't look at him as like an outside corner, but I think I'm gonna put Sauce at 9 or 10.
22: Somebody else too that I really like that we haven't mentioned is AJ Terrell from the Falcons.
0: AJ Terrell is a dog.
22: Yeah, I love it. And I think him playing with his brother this year, they're really going to turn up.
0: Yeah.
22: They drafted his brother as well. His brother's a dog too from Clemson. They're going to turn some stuff up in Atlanta.
1: Hey, Boogie, J.C. Horn or Sauce Gardner?
23: J.C. Horn. He's way better than Sauce Gardner.
22: He's saying that because he's in Charlotte. He got to go to school. He gotta go to school with these kids. He can't start no beef early in the school year.
23: They do. They be putting me on to the J.C. Horn bandwagon, and I'll be like, he nice.
1: Nah, let's keep it moving, fellas. Me and Brian talked about this over the weekend, JD5 debate. And I just want to get into it real quick, talking to y'all fellas. We'll start with you, A Boogie. JD5 feels some type of way about his NIL, you know, name, image, likeness about his jersey. And the reports are coming out that it was a verbal agreement. It wasn't a signed agreement. About the number five being worn. Are you on the side of JD5 or are you on the side of LSU?
23: Does college football, they retire jerseys like that, or is that not a thing?
1: They do, but they're not going to retire. I have never seen a one and done get retired. It may be. I haven't. I don't know if they have, but I haven't seen a one and done get retired.
23: Yeah, no, I'm definitely on the side of LSU. Granted, Jaden Daniels did win the Heisman. He did a lot for LSU. He played great while he was there. But I really think jersey numbers, especially in college, I think jersey numbers should be a passing of the torch. Similar to like how the Cowboys do number 88. I think that should be a thing for college, especially passing it down from great players to great players. So I'm definitely on the side of LSU. I think Jaden Daniels did a little too much on this one, especially if there was an agreement.
1: No doubt. Zeke, how you feel?
2: Yeah, you know that saying, no one's bigger than the program. And JD5, unfortunately, are not bigger than LSU. Nobody's bigger than LSU if we're talking about as far as prime teams. Now, his kind of debate, he's looking at it like there's only three Heismans that won from LSU. One other guy, I think, got his jersey retired, Joe Burrow. And then Joe Burrow has not had his number handed out, but it's not officially retired by LSU. Now, with that, Joe Burrow's number 9. Joe Burrow, I think, you know, undefeated season, national championship, and Heisman. JD5, his senior year, 10-3. He did win the Heisman. But if we're talking about all-time great LSU seasons, you didn't have a better season than Joe Burrow. Now, yes, you did win a Heisman, but it's not like you won a national championship. And at the end of the day, wins is what matters. Individual achievements are great, but what did you really do for the school? Yes, you did win the Heisman. Y'all had a great year. But if he's trying to compare it to Joe Burrow, it's not like he won a Heisman. I mean, not like he won the Heisman and had an undefeated national championship season, and they still gave his number out. So that's why I think it's a little bit different. College is just such a different game as far as retired numbers, being that, I mean, you're only there for what, two, 3 years. And Jaden Daniels, in his case, he was at Arizona State and then transferred to LSU. So it's not like he was, you know, had his entire career there. Joe Burrow didn't either, but like I said, that undefeated national championship holds a lot of weight. I don't like how Jaden Daniels went about it, because now I feel like you burned the bridge between you and LSU to where that number 5, now it's really going to get thrown all over the place. Now I feel like he handled that situation poorly, especially because LSU is a cream of the crop football school. It's going to be very hard to get your number retired there.
1: That's a good point, man. What you just said, the coming from Arizona State to LSU and didn't win a chance. If we can, we're doing a show. Somebody could look up what Joe Burrow did, undefeated Heisman National Championship. How many quarterbacks have actually done that in college football? B, me and you talked about this off air. Anything that A Boogie and Zeke said, I'm sure you may agree, because I know what, you know, we talked about this. Something that Zeke said that you did, that brought some more things to light. I know JD5's your guy, Washington. How do you feel?
22: Yeah, G, you know me, you talked about it off air. We talked about it. But for everybody, listen, I'm gonna tackle it two different ways. One, I think that if Jaden had a verbal agreement with the coach at the time when he was playing there, I think that that should be honored. In turn, Lane Kiffin was not the coach.
1: So stop right there. Stop right there, because me and you talked about the verbal versus a written agreement is two different things.
22: Agreed.
1: I could tell each of y'all on this show right now about to give y'all $500 verbally. I'm going to give y'all $500. But if I don't write this down and it's a signed document, and it's notarized or whatever the case may be, where two people sign and say, listen, blah, blah, blah, that verbal goes out the window. But go ahead.
22: Agreed. However, Lane Kiffin was not the coach who acknowledged this verbal agreement. So for me, I don't think that the verbal agreement has to be held by Lane Kiffin. If I'm Lane Kiffin and the only thing that's stopping a 5-star recruit from coming to my program is a number, the number is his. especially if I wasn't the coach who came out with the verbal agreement to say that the number would not be used. Now, a book came out with a great analogy, which I was going to say, when we talk about number 88 for the Cowboys. We all know that Michael Irvin was the first original number 88 for the Cowboys. He then allowed Dez Bryant to wear an 88, and Dez Bryant allowed CeeDee Lamb, who is the current number 88 of the Dallas Cowboys, to wear the number. I think when you do it like that, the thing that Michael Irvin said when he allowed these guys to wear the number is that every time they catch a pass or every time that they do something, it's going to be acknowledged as, oh, well, Michael Irvin also did this. It's going to keep his name alive longer with him using the number versus having the number in the rafters and something happening to Michael Irvin, God forbid, and they show the number for 2 seconds during a commercial break. I think it holds more value when you have somebody that you can see and say that, yo, this guy wore the number, and now this guy is also wearing the number and wearing a legacy. When I think about all the number sevens that have come out from LSU, from Grant Delpit to Leonard Fournette to Patrick Peterson to Tyrann Mathieu, you think of the longevity, and just like I went down the line of that, you could have gone the same route with JD5 and said that, you know, so-and-so wore this number, so-and-so. I think it holds the legacy just a little bit more. I think the way that Jaden went about it was wrong. I think the way that we're implementing this right now, when we have bigger fish to fry, we're coming off a 5-12
1: season. Oh, we gotta hit this break. My fault. We gotta hit this break. Yo, this is George Trudy, Brooklyn Boy, right on the Empire Sports Radio Show. Don't go nowhere. Segment 3 is on the way. We got carried away with the JD5. Don't go nowhere. We'll be right back. We out. Dang.
22: My fault.
1: Nah, it wasn't you. I was looking. I was listening. Then I looked at the source. It says 8:40. I'm like, we started at 8:22, right? So that's 8:40. That's 18 minutes. And ain't nobody, none of y'all, Zeke and...
2: I didn't even know when we started. I wasn't even paying attention. All
1: right, my fault. So we'll pick it up at... And I'm... what's his name? Said he'll figure it out.
22: Hey, you know this dude... I see you posted him. Toholland Bet?
1: I coached him.
22: He nice?
1: Toa should be playing D1 basketball. He's actually transferring after this year. I coached him at...
22: So was Toa, he nice then, or like did the evolution come later on?
1: So Toa started playing with me when he was a... Toa came to me as a freshman? And he was...
22: Where did he go to high school at, you know?
1: He went to Indian River, then he went to Grassville.
22: Okay, so Chesapeake.
1: Yeah, so he came to me... out of freshman. So when I was coaching that, when I was at Empire, the coach in the river, which was coach, oh, real quick, so we get back to show, Coach Overton, who's not a, but Overton is the AD or the principal there now? No, he's the AD, right? Is he? AD. So during the summer, he would call me, say, yo, G, I need this kid to come play with you over the summer to get him right. I need this kid. So one of Zeke's best friends, Noah. Noah played for me the same way. Noah heard I was having a tryout, but his coach also told me, yo, I need you to get Noah right. Toa came to me, and at the time I had a freshman, at a 9th and 10th grade team, 11th and 12th grade team. Toa walks in the gym. He's probably about 5'2 at this time, 9th grade, bro, 5'2. Tryouts, I said, we're going to play varsity versus JV. He put on a show.
22: He was hooping.
1: He was hooping. 5'2", 5'3". He was giving it, doing his thing. So his pops, who's the coach at Regent University now. So his pops coaches at Regent. So he came to me. And then that year, he played for me for 3 years. His senior year, he played with me, and he also played with Push. Right? He was getting a lot of... Christopher Newport came after him hard, right? He knew he could play D1. He said, I'll just go D3. He scored over 1,000 points. He's won 2 national championships. He's graduating this year. This is last year. And then he's going. I just talked to his mom 2 weeks ago because his mother wants me to come to his. She wants me to surprise him for his senior day. Ian Knight. So he is he's got D1 schools. So he's going to be a transfer graduate. He's going to play this last year, senior year at Christopher Newport.
2: Mm-hmm.
1: And then he's going to transfer to a D1.
23: That was one of the kids I coached up when I went out there, G.
1: Oh, here this guy, bro. No, you ain't never. No.
23: Oh, I just, because you know, I ascend it to the next level. That's what
1: No, you ain't coach him. No, this was one of the kids you coach. Could Toa have played at a low mid-major? Absolutely.
2: Okay.
1: I think, but what you see now, his freshman year going to college, he wasn't that bulky.
22: Okay, he put on some weight.
1: He was skinny. Could he have probably transferred after his sophomore year? Yeah, I think he just was loyal to Christopher Newport.
22: Because they were loyal to him.
1: They were loyal to him.
22: Gotcha.
1: And he's won 2 national championships, I think, at Christopher Newport. So he can say he's got a ring, which most kids at a, and you know what I mean? Like, but he's doing his graduate year. His mom, it's already in D1 schools are looking at him. So he'll play a D1 level for his last year. Is overseas for sure? Yes, without a doubt. He'll play.
22: Okay.
1: He'll play top ball overseas. G League.
22: And how tall are we talking? Like what? 6'4".
1: Right now he's 6'5"? Right now he's 6'3".
22: Okay. So right, is now, either one or two?
1: He can shoot the rock, yo. That kid can shoot. Okay. I don't know if you ever been to the V. You've never seen him play like the kid.
22: Yeah, I'm just looking at the highlights right now, but I know highlights is highlights. So like.
1: No, but Zeke, you ever seen Toa play?
2: I've seen him play. Yeah, I did a couple tournaments. Like I filmed a couple tournaments when he was played.
1: Yeah. Toa can go. And he's only gotten better since probably Zeke seen him like live. He's that guy, yo.
2: He was cold when he was playing for you. He was cold.
1: Yo, when I say when he get in the rhythm and start shooting to light it up, it's pure.
22: He got it.
1: He can, if anything, he reminds you his handles just ain't as nice, but he can shoot the ball like Steph. When he get on the roll,
22: Steph,
1: he got handles, but his handles just ain't as nice as Steph. But he's Steph more, who? Huh?
22: Steph who?
1: Steph Curry. He can shoot the ball like Steph, yo.
22: Boy, this out the mud.
1: Nah, the boy can shoot the rock, yo. But let me tell you why I think he's gonna be successful in life. He's a gym rat.
22: He's a worker. Okay, workaholic.
1: He stays.
22: Gotta have that. Yeah.
1: Like, if I had to say something right now, if somebody said, give me $1 million, give me 2 options, where Toa's at right now, he's probably either at Christopher Newport gym or calling his coach saying, what time the gym open in the morning? That's just how much he works. And his father used to take him to the gym. They used to get like 500 shots. Like, you would not leave until you get these many shots up a day. And then he started dunking the ball. That just made his game go to another level, yo.
22: Yeah, I saw that too.
1: That happened his senior year, yo.
22: Okay. That just happened.
1: Yeah, his senior year, when he junior going to senior, because his junior, he started trying to, he was catching them in like practice. And then he caught one in the game, but then he started getting confident with it. But then his senior year, and what you just saw now, getting up at ease.
22: Yeah, he started punching.
1: Yeah.
22: Okay.
1: Problem.
22: I seen that earlier, but then I seen you repost it. So I'm like, okay, he must know him.
1: Nah, I coached him. Yeah, that kid is good, yo.
22: Okay.
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6: 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He's moved by our faith. And it takes faith to have faith. And faith requires good works.
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1: And we're back. Segment 3, yours truly, the Brooklyn Boy, right here on the BGC Sports Network. It's the Empire Sports Radio Show. Left off segment 2, talking about JD5. And Chopper was talking about JD5. And I know that's his guy, and he was giving us... And we had to go to a quick break because we ran out of time. But, Brian, anything else you want to bring up with JD5?
22: Yeah, no, I just think it was bad timing. Like I said, we're trying to get ready for our NFL season where we were not the best last year. I think it brings... a distraction to the team. Like Zeke said, I think he could have gone about it a different way, could have been handled a little bit more quieter. But for me, like I said, I don't think it was the right way to do it. I think you could have did it a different way.
1: And I'll say this, man. So for me, I felt like JD5 at this point, I don't know. And I was, you know, going back to watching him on the series of quarterback. I know his mom is his manager, and his mom is very, she's a businesswoman. She's always been a businesswoman. I don't think that she consulted with JD5 or he consulted with his mom when he came out and said this. I felt like he felt, you know how kids get upset? That I did enough. That's like Zeke said, nobody's bigger than the program. And I felt like he got upset because somebody wanted to wear his number X, Y, and Z, but if we being honest, you didn't do what Joe Burrow did. You know what I'm saying? Granted, nobody's worn number 9 since then, but at the end of the day, Joe Burrow came in and won a championship, Heisman, undefeated season. You didn't do that, JD5. You got a Heisman. So, and a verbal, come on, JD, a verbal agreement? That's a verbal agreement means nothing in business. Nothing. So, you got to get over that, JD5. Honestly, you got to wear that. You got to get over that. And I think this only makes JD5 look like a spoiled brat, like a spoiled kid, honestly. Like I don't want that for him. But this is something that you definitely didn't need early in your career. Coming off an injury year last year, and all you need this year is to concentrate on helping the Commanders stay out of the bottom of the NFC. Not even the NFC East. Just stay out of the bottom of the NFC. I mean, that's all you need to do. Because we already know you're staying in, you're going to be coming in last in the NFC East. But you got to, you know what I mean? Like, you got to at least stay, you know what I mean, hey, Boogie?
23: I get what you mean, because when the Rankers drop in that final season, they're gonna finish last. We know this.
1: You know what I mean? So we just gotta make sure that they don't stay at the bottom. But let's keep it moving. Hey, Boogie, performer player of the week, what you got?
23: Performers of the week. I know I got the MLB and WNBA. From my MLB, I got Noah Cameron. He's a pitcher for the Royals. He pitched 9 innings. He had 8 Ks, only allowing 1 hit against the Angels in the 3-0 win. Great game from him. And then my WNBA, I got Jackie Young, guard for the Aces. She put up 32-2-5 in a win against the Connecticut Sun.
1: All right, no doubt. Zeke, stats of the week, what you got?
2: So I got a little bit of MLB. Joshua Baez for the Cardinals sets an MLB debut. He's the only player in MLB history for his debut to hit 3 home runs in their debut. He was 3-for-4, 3 home runs, 5 RBIs. Matt Olson also hit a 437-foot 3-run homer. The Dodgers, they're struggling. They're 5-11 since July 30th. So they're looking rough, and then the Brewers are looking good in the NL, taking 3-4 from the Dodgers. So they have the best record in baseball right now, 77-48, and they're looking good.
1: Zeke, staying on the baseball side, you think this is the White Sox division to lose, man? Because they are 5.5 right now, man. You think they're gonna win the division, man?
2: Yeah, it's their division to lose. Absolutely. I mean, they're right there at the cusp, especially from the struggle years they've been having. So I think they're finally starting to lock in. I think it's gonna be a good end of the year for them.
1: Finished in last place last year in the division. Horrible. I think they set a record for losses in a row last year. A couple of times they lost like 20 some games in a row. This year they're 5.5 up in the AL Central. Picked up a pitcher at the trade deadline, which from Seattle, which they needed, and they're looking good. One thing I will say is, I think the Yankees have found their next Derek Jeter.
2: Oh my gosh, Lombard is a beast. He is killing.
1: I think the Yankees have found their next Derek Jeter.
2: He's him.
1: I feel good right now, the Yankees, man. We are so injured right now. And the crazy thing is, we're injured and we're still leading the wild card right now. By 3.5 games. So we're going to make the playoffs. It's just the injury just keep mounting up. But I'm loving what I'm seeing from the Yankees right now. So let's get into WNBA, man. Going to give it up to Dinah Taurasi. Her number got retired today. 20 years in the league. I think she's got 2 or 3 championships, if I'm not mistaken. Got to give it up to her for the Phoenix. And she spent, we talked about this, spent 20 years with one team, which people very rarely do anymore, spending that time. We talked about this before. We started this show where people spend a lot of time with one team. She spent her whole career there. So big up to Dinah Taurasi getting a number retired with the Phoenix Mercury. I forgot that Phoenix been in they had a women's team that long. It's crazy that certain cities, and you don't think of Phoenix to have a women's basketball team that long, because Houston's about to come back, was one of the originals. They left, now they about to come back. So I'm happy about that. I think Houston, I forget the other team that's getting ready to come back. But first, let's talk WNBA. And this is a good question. I got to definitely hear what y'all got to say on this, because Nafisia Kalia just came back. And we talk about favorite for MVP. You know what Asia Wilson's been doing. You know what other players been doing. Hey, Boogie, you know, we cannot, the one thing we can't do about Brian on this show is that the one team in Chocolate City that's doing good is the Washington Mystics. It takes a women's team, hey, Boogie, to help the city out. I mean, go have it, hey, Boogie, right?
23: Might as well, because, you know, when that NBA season roll around and that NFL season roll around, he's gonna want to turn back time to the WNBA season. So we just gotta let him hold on to the good graces of the Mystics.
1: Yeah, because right now the Mystics is definitely the only thing keeping Chocolate City around. But we're gonna go around the board. Zeke, who is your favorite for MVP this year?
2: My favorite for MVP, honestly, of course, I mean, with the dominance of Asia, I think, you know, she can always be in the running for it. I think that's going to be my pick. I think she goes again and gets it again.
1: Chop it up.
22: Yeah, for me, I'm going to have to agree with Zeke. I'm going to go Asia Wilson. Even though I would like to go with Olivia, I think what she's done has been remarkable. Especially coming from a rookie and especially having to miss as much time as she has. But when I look at what Asia Wilson has done this year, 27, 13 rebounds, and they're only sitting at the third spot right now in the whole league, I got to give it to Asia. I think she wins her fifth, which would be unprecedented. I don't think anybody in the WNBA has ever won five MVPs in once in the span of a career.
1: Hey, Boogie.
23: It's tough to go against Asia, but I do think they might start to get voters fatigue, the WNBA voters. So for that reason, I'm probably going to say Olivia Miles. I think what Olivia Miles does for the Lynx, we all know that she's one of the best playmakers in the WNBA. If not the best, she can score the ball really well. Her handles are top notch, and she does a lot for the Lynx. So I'll go with Olivia Miles, and that'll be crazy, MVP for your rookie year.
1: So this is tough for me. I think Asia Wilson, if she wins it, she wins it by default.
22: So she's not deserving.
1: Who else? What's the next person from Asia? And like A Boogie said, Olivia's a rookie. Are they really going to give it to Olivia Miles? Like, Olivia Miles is averaging 20, 5 rebounds, and 6 assists.
2: Who's next, Caitlin?
1: But Caitlin's missed a lot of games. I don't think when the season started, and I'm going to ask y'all this question. The season started, Nafisa Kalia just came back like the last 5-6 games.
22: Mm-hmm.
1: What Olivia Miles has done for Minnesota to they're the number one seed and the best record in WNBA. Nobody could have told me that they seen Olivia Miles doing what she was doing and what Minnesota's doing right now without Nafisa Kalia. You could not tell me that. True or false?
2: True. I said she should have went number one. I said that.
1: Right. Now, Olivia, do you feel like if AZ Fudd would have went to Minnesota, Minnesota would have been doing would be in this position right now?
2: No.
1: She goes to Dallas because Paige is a point guard. Could it work? Yeah. But I don't even see Dallas with the team that they have being in number one position. I still think she still does what she does. But I say that Asia gets the MVP because who's the next, besides rookie, who's the next best player besides Asia?
22: I would go somebody who's on Indiana. I would go Kelsey Mitchell.
1: Kelsey's a certified
22: and
1: bucket.
22: They're sitting at the number 4 spot right now.
1: She's a certified bucket, but is she MVP? No.
22: You don't think so?
1: I love watching Kit. Kelsey's a bucket. But is she MVP? I literally watched the whole game.
22: She's averaged 27.9 in her last 18 games.
1: And she scored 20 points in 20 straight games. Today,
22: 20 straight games.
1: Right. I get that. Could you say Kelsey Mitchell is MVP of the league? You cannot say that to me right now. You think they're going to give Kelsey over Asia Wilson?
22: No, I'm just saying if it wasn't Asia, you said who would be second.
1: Oh, okay.
22: Yeah.
1: Okay, yeah, of course.
22: I got a second. Yeah, no, I don't think she's going to win it, but
1: She's Olivia Miles is that chick. I'm sorry. I watched the whole game.
22: So you got Olivia winning it this year?
1: Your
22: vote would be with Olivia?
1: I'm like a Boogie, man. The voters for T. Like, Asia, you just can't give it to Asia because you got four. You're going to give her five. Like, I mean, and like I said, there's no competition. Like, who else would you give it to? She has nobody. Nafisa Kalia is her only competition. But Nafisa didn't play a whole year. What? Let me ask you a question. And this is no disrespect to Asia Wilson. I would rather go see Olivia Miles than Asia Wilson, yo.
2: Two-way monster.
1: Who, Olivia or Asia?
2: Olivia.
1: Do you see what she does with The Rock? I watched the whole game yesterday against the Aces. She had Chelsea Gray doing circles. I'm over here, Chelsea. Come back this way. Like, I'm sorry. Yes, Asia's box office. Don't get me wrong. Olivia is box office right now. And I'm like, hey, Boogie, I really feel like you could give it to Olivia Miles, but are they going to give it to a rookie? Not to mention, here's what we got to understand, too. This is a rookie leading their team to the best record in the WNBA, fellas.
2: First team to clinch playoffs, yeah.
22: It is. I'm not mad at it.
1: If you had the vote, your vote would be Olivia or be Asia? You said Asia, though, right?
22: Yeah, it'd be Asia.
1: Is that because the league, or do you really feel like Olivia could get it?
22: No, I think Asia's numbers are better. I agree that it's a crazy rookie year. We've never seen anything like it. But if we're going off of most valuable to their team and numbers.
1: Oh, come on, man.
22: Asia is
1: run out of time. God, okay, what? Go ahead.
22: Asia's averaging 27 to Olivia's 19. She's averaging 9 rebounds to Olivia's 4 rebounds, which is okay, right? And then you have 6 assists for Olivia Miles to 4 assists for Asia.
1: Yo, we're coming. We got to go. Listen up. This is it. Any last words before we got out of here, fellas?
2: Hey, been another great show, man. The sports world heating up. The crew is back. I'm ready to be back again.
22: Football season is officially upon us. We've had our first week of preseason. The Commanders will not finish last. I know who will, but I will say that for next week.
23: Yes, sir, man. Another great episode. You know, football season is coming around, like B said. Make sure everybody tune into the Giants game. We will have a positive record. We will be making it to the playoffs. Unlike the Commanders, JD5 isn't worried about anything with the Commanders. He's worried about LSU. We'll catch y'all next week.
1: Yo, I love these guys, man. These guys keep me going every week, man. This is yours truly, the Brooklyn Boy, right here on the BGC Sports Network. It's the Empire Sports Radio Show. The crew is definitely back in the building. 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We got a lot of stuff coming up. And once again, I'm the Brooklyn Boy, and I can't wait. Jackson Dart to Malachi Fields. Touchdown. 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
7: With your BGC Sports Network brief, I'm Pepper Mills. The Dallas Wings fell to the Golden State Valkyries 78-70 on Monday night at Chase Center. The defeat marks the 5th loss in 6 games for Dallas, while the Valkyries secured their 6th straight win and clinched a 2026 WNBA playoff spot. After grabbing an early 15-8 lead, the Wings faltered in the second quarter. Golden State closed the half on an 11-0 run to build a 44-28 lead at the break. Dallas then mounted a second-half push to close the gap down the stretch, but fell short of completing the comeback.
0: For the Wings, Paige Beckers had 21 points, sparking the fourth quarter rally attempt. Arike Ogunbowale scored 17 points, and Alana Smith had 13 points and 5 rebounds. Golden State was led by Gabby Williams with 23 points and 7 rebounds, alongside Veronica Burton's 16 points and 5 assists. With your BGC Sports Network brief, I'm Pepper Mills.
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0: boys and girls, ladies and gentlemen, we are back. Welcome for another edition of Sports in the Mix with the crew, Cedric Bailey, Greg Hyman, a.k.a. the Brooklyn Boy, who's still believing in orange and blue skies until the rapture come. And then Santoria Black is in the house. What's up, fellas?
1: Doing good.
0: Great, great.
2: What's going on, fellas? And it's okay. You don't have to be a believer of orange and blue skies. We made a believer. We made a believer out of everybody out there, so it's okay.
0: I know it, man. Well, listen, man, we got a lot to talk about. We watched some exciting preseason games. They got some drama going on in Cleveland already. The G-Man, I don't know what they were doing with Jackson Dart out there. You should have let Jameis Winston in there the game. You know, I don't know what was going on in that deal, but we're going to talk college football. Santoria Black is in the house, man. You already got your bags packed up and you ready to go?
1: Yep, college football just a week and a half, 2 weeks away. Now, I had one change, and that is not doing the Chicago Classic anymore there. So I'll be reassigned somewhere else. I don't know where it is.
0: Okay, that's interesting. Okay, yep. That's interesting. Well, at least they let you know in advance time, so we'll see what's up on that.
1: But yeah, because I'd have bought that ticket, I'd have been broadcasting somebody's game that day.
0: I know, that's right. Well, we're going to see what's going to happen. But here we go. We're going to break down the ranking of college football, the top 25, Missouri at 25, Louisville, 24, Houston, 23, Iowa, the Hawkeyes, 22, Utah, 21, Tennessee at 20, SMU, 19, Penn State, 18, Washington. That's the Huskies at number 17, Michigan at number 16, BYU 14, USC 14. So there's a tie right there. And then there's number 13, Alabama, Texas Tech 12, LSU 11, Oklahoma at 10, Ole Miss at 9, Texas A&M. Sound like it's all SEC after that. Right there at 8. Then you got the, what is Miami in the ACC? Is that where they're in, San or Greg?
2: Yeah.
0: Okay, just want to make sure I got it right. Indiana is at number 6. Texas 5, Notre Dame 4. And then you got Georgia at 3, Oregon at 2, and Ohio State, the Buckeyes, at number 1. Did they get it right, Greg? Or is it just too early?
2: I mean, it's the preseason rankings. A lot of people talking about Indiana's still high at number 6, playing off of what they did last year. I can't wait to see what they do this year. I doubt they're going to be as good as they were last year. They lost a lot of pieces.
0: Man, they opened up the season against playing North Texas.
2: Yeah, but I mean, who's North Texas? There's nobody.
0: And then they play against Howard.
2: Yeah, I mean, like, their first two games is... Their third game is Western Kentucky. Then they got
0: Northwestern.
2: Then they got Rutgers.
0: Man, I mean, they should be 5-0.
2: Yeah, 1, 2, 3, 4, 5. They really don't play a game until week 6, which is in Nebraska, which is, should be tough. Then they got Ohio State. Then they got Michigan. So the second half of the season, and you know what's crazy? They'll go 5-0. The committee will have them 5-0, ranked in the top 5. They haven't played anybody. But I guarantee you by the end of this season, Indiana will be out of the top 25 or out of the top 20.
0: Wow, what do you think, Sam?
1: Greg is a Big Ten hater. Look, this is the only, you know what?
2: It's Sam, I'm not, hold on. Before you go, Sam, I'm not a Big Ten hater. I'm just, the success that Indiana had last year, with the players that they had, all the players that they brought in from the transfer portal, you're replacing a Heisman Trophy. You're replacing key players at key positions that all went to the NFL or graduated. That is hard to do in college football. To replace a whole team, not really a whole team, but your quarterback, wow, your number 1, 2, 3 wide receiver, your linebackers, your cornerbacks are all gone. So you mean to tell me that Indiana, you feel, has a chance to compete again this year?
1: Well, here's what I believe. In any other year, if the SEC had a number one team and they were not preseason number one the next year, everybody would be up in arms saying, hey, you got to beat them in order for them not to be number one anymore. But Indiana, not only not number one, but they're number 5. They're number 6. So I think that there is a little bit of hypocrisy there that you can have. If Georgia won a national championship and they can lose 1,000 players, they'd be number one this year. Same thing with Alabama. Same thing with LSU. But because it's Indiana, we got them at number six. Go back and look at it.
0: Well, hold on. Let me say something, Santoria. Here's the deal. Now, you know this for sure, Santoria. If you play the first game at home, you're playing the second game at home, the third game at home, and your fourth game at home. How in the world do you get four games in a row at home? Normally, you play your first two either at home or on the road. Nobody else, I guarantee you, is going to play their first games, four games at home.
2: And then, Sam, before you even go, I want to ask you this question. I understand what you're saying. Ohio State is number one. But do we really think Indiana should be ranked number one coming back into the season?
1: I think you got to beat them in order for them to come down. I mean, go back and you look at it. Every other time you see an SEC team win, Alabama, LSU, Georgia, all it's the even Ohio State, because it's Indiana, no, they're not going to be preseason number one. Now, did they lose a lot? Absolutely. I completely agree with that. They lost a ton of players. It's going to be hard for them to do that. And when you start taking a look at some of these conferences, most of them, they have, you know, seven or eight games at home, and then they'll have four games on the road. I know that's how it is in the Southeastern Conference. But now, to your point, though, here's the only thing that I think that hurts them. The first four games at home against teams that you should beat by 30. I mean, we got to be honest about that now. Look, I love the Big Ten, and I'm going to always
0: root that for is them. Home cooking, Santoria.
1: Man, look, that is a lot. So I can't sit here and argue that. I mean, if you don't beat North Texas and Howard and Western Kentucky by about 30 or 40, you got a problem. So I cannot argue that.
2: Not to mention, you're going to really see who Indiana is at the second half of that season.
1: Yeah, and you know, look.
2: And Sam, I'm with you. The Big Ten is tough this year.
1: Yeah.
2: I don't have a problem with the Big Ten, because I think no team, I honestly think, and this is just me, I honestly think this is Notre Dame's year to win the championship.
0: You think so?
2: I think they have the pieces to win.
0: Well, they got six first place votes, and when we look at their schedule, they open up against Santoria's home state team, the Wisconsin Badgers, on NBC at 6:30 p.m., and it's at home. Then they got to play Rice. That's at home. Then they're going to hit the road to play Michigan State. Then they got the Boilermakers. Then they're going to play North Carolina. So looking at the Fighting Irish schedule, would you say that's a tough schedule to open up against the Badgers, Sam?
1: No, it's not a tough schedule to open up against Wisconsin. Look, I love Wisconsin. I think that they are a good team.

0: That's just our shtick right now, and I don't understand it. It's frustrating as a Wisconsin fan. Sometimes you just want to drink because you're just like, good Lord, what are we? But, you know, we have to be honest. Notre Dame has a solid team coming into this year. If Wisconsin can somehow hang with them, it will mildly shock me, only because of what we're expecting out of Notre Dame this year as a potential national championship contender.
1: Man, let me show you this. Hold on.
2: And that game is in your home Green Bay. Is that Lambeau Field?
0: No, that would be Camp Randall Stadium on the University of Wisconsin-Madison's campus, where there are over 50,000 fans.
2: Oh, no. No, the Wisconsin-Notre Dame game is at Lambeau Field.
0: Oh, yes. Okay, yeah.
1: And they say the Irish has got a 93% chance of winning that game. Take no prisoners, Badgers. Wow. Well, good. And it's a national televised game that is going to be on NBC.
0: So I'm hoping for the best, man. Really, I am. I want Wisconsin to come out there and show that they're better than what they show. Because, you know, look, the biggest knock against Wisconsin is they have a hard time hanging with the national contenders at times because we don't have the same budget and don't pay coaches.
1: Okay.
2: You had a good coach, but you let him go.
0: See? That's what I'm talking about. Dumb stuff.
2: It must be a Wisconsin thing, like Green Bay, you know, it must be.
0: No, Green Bay is fine for right now.
1: Yeah.
0: But you know, the Bucks, we did, you know, they did the same thing.
1: Yeah. Well, I just pulled up the schedule of a team that made the playoffs last year and went all the way, Ole Miss. They open up against Louisville, and then they'll play Charlotte. That should be a win right there. It's on national TV, on ESPN and ABC. Then they got to take on LSU. So you know that game, because Lane Kiffin, former team, going up against his current team. Tickets are going for a minimum $582.
0: I can't wait for that game.
2: And which game is that?
1: Ole Miss Rebels and LSU Tigers.
2: Oh, I can't wait. I can't wait for that game.
1: Mm-hmm. And then you look at Ole Miss's schedule. They got 1, 2, 3, 4, 5, 6 teams they playing in the top 25. That's a tough schedule.
0: That's because they're all SEC teams.
1: Mm-hmm.
2: Man, Ole Miss and LSU play week 3.
0: That's a tough game out the gate.
2: Who's
0: the pressure on, do you think, more? Because, you know, there's a lot of pressure on that Ole Miss coach, too. Who's got more pressure?
2: I think LSU, Lane Kiffin, for sure.
0: Yeah.
2: I think Lane Kiffin and what he did for what he did and didn't believe in that Ole Miss program. Now, I know you can't turn down LSU, but I felt like you could have left in a better way.
0: Yeah, I agree.
2: You could have, and not to mention, let's say Ole Miss loses the first two games, which they shouldn't. They should beat Louisville. They should beat Charlotte. It's a 6:30, 7:30 game, ABC, depending on Eastern Central Time, at home. That Ole Miss crowd going to be juiced.
1: And LSU is predicted to win the game.
2: They should be college game day. The college game day should be there for that week.
1: Yep, you're right on that one. It's going to be pretty good. All right, any other game you guys are concerned about when you look at the schedule and seeing how things are going, you know, far as college football games, what to look for? And we know the week 1 schedule, North Carolina, they fell apart. Isn't that the team that Bill Belichick went to, and he couldn't do nothing, could he?
2: Yeah. I'm going to tell you the team that I'm looking forward to seeing this year, because I feel like
1: he has to
2: win this year. And that's Steve Sarkisian in Texas.
1: Yeah. Longhorns.
2: Sam, you think he's got to win this year?
0: Oh, yeah, I think he's got to try to win this year, man. Texas got a lot of pressure on him. You know, there's a certain amount of pressure that comes with being a big dog in the SEC, and I think that's one of them. I think that, you know, 8 wins, 9 wins, I don't know if 9 wins going to cut it this year for Steve.
2: I think Steve's got to get into the playoffs, to be honest with you, Sam.
0: And I would agree with that.
2: I think he has. It's

0: playoffs or bust for Texas? I mean, it has he been in? He hasn't been in the playoffs since he's been there, right?
1: No, the year when he had what's his name, the quarterback, they made it that year. They just lost the game at the end. It was two years ago. That's what it was.
0: Oh yeah, yeah. That's right.
1: But looking at their schedule, they're going to play Ohio State again, and this time, it looks like it's going to be there in Austin. You know, that's week two.
0: That's the second game
1: of the season. God.
0: And you open up against Texas State, so that should be like a scrimmage.
1: Yeah, right down the road in San Marcos, Texas. Then you play
0: Ohio State.
1: Yeah, you play UTSA. That's down the road. So they open up their first three games at home. They're at Del Roy Stadium, man. So Longhorns, man, they got a lot to deal with on that.
2: Well, I think there's one issue, though. You got Ohio State right after that Texas State game, then Texas San Antonio. And then I think if you go back to that schedule,
1: it's Tennessee,
2: and then Oklahoma, and then Ole Miss. That's a tough stretch.
1: Yeah, it is. And then you got Missouri. You got to watch them. Those are sleeper teams. Then you got to play LSU. And so it's going to be crazy. But listen, we got to hit this break. You are listening to Sports in the Mix with the crew right here on the BGC Sports Network. Don't go nowhere. We got to talk baseball. My team is collapsing. We can't even beat the Anaheim Angels, and we can't even beat the A's. We can't even beat them. Man, we'll be right back.
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0: Now to you. I know your heart is with me. You're going to give us stats, blah, blah, blah. We all know. But what you got? What you got? What you got?
9: I think we're losing the words in MVP. Most valuable. How many quarterbacks can you put on the Rams team with Puka Nacua and Davante Adams and come second place in your division? I could name a lot of quarterbacks that can go come in second place with that lineup.
0: Look, but
9: this
0: hold up. Not to mention, they got the toughest division in football.
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1: And welcome back, Sports to the Mix with the crew here on the BGC Sports Network. Want to thank everybody for hanging out with us. The Brooklyn boy Greg Hyman hanging out from Empire Sports. They come on before us right here on the BGC Sports Network. Santoria Black is all packed up, ready to go, and getting ready to cover some college football games. But right now, we're going to talk about MLB, Major League Baseball. And do you know, fellas, who has the best record in baseball? Can you say Milwaukee Brewers, 77 wins as of this Monday? Wow. Santoria, what's going on? You guys made some noise against the rival, the Dodgers.
2: Well, one, pitching. That's always important. When you can pitch well, especially against a Dodgers team that can hit the ball, is very streaky, that can get you, that's one. But timely hitting. It's not just hitting, it's timely hitting. And I think that's where the Brewers are really starting to show what they're made of. You really got to make sure that you can keep that kind of consistency up in the playoffs, because we all know that, you know, you can win all the games you want to in the regular season. How many times have we seen that? But if you can't replicate that in the playoffs, it takes one streak to put you out.
1: Yeah, I mean, this is the month of August heading into September. So the race is on, and it looks like the Brewers – got a chance to make it in, and they've been playing really good at home, Santoria.
2: Yeah, it's been really comfortable at Miller Park. You know, I was talking to one of my friends about that, and, you know, just how much they have changed, you know, how things have gone. And they've really been comfortable at home. They're doing a lot more with the home crowd. The crowd is getting really behind them, a lot more raucous. It's almost like this. You know how, it's because of this, too. You know how banana ball is right now?
1: Yes, yes.
2: Mm-hmm. That's the kind of crowd. They're also getting that banana ball crowd as well, because Milwaukee's got a good team in banana ball. Mm-hmm. And I think that you're getting a good crossover of that kind of a crowd mixed in with the Brewer crowd. And I think that's kind of making a difference.
1: When you're 10 games above 500 on the road and you're almost 20 games up at home, that's pretty good. That means Atlanta's doing pretty good at home. They're barely struggling on the road. My Texas Rangers, man, we let the A's and the Angels beat us. And now we got to take on the Washington. We got to take on the Nationals, you know. So they're not getting it together. The Cubs are still – I mean, I'm sorry, the White Sox are still making some noise, Greg. And I think the Cubs are in there too.
0: So the White Sox right now are 5.5 up in their division. They're right now playing the Cubs in the Crosstown Series, a 3-day series. But I will say this. You talk about the National League. You just talked about the division, the people that's winning the leading division right now, Dodgers, Milwaukee, and Atlanta. But look at these three wild card teams, Chicago, Philly, and San Diego. It is going to be a gauntlet trying to get out the National League. You are really going to have to play some baseball to get out the National League.
1: Yep, and the Blue Jays, you got to watch out for them. They're doing pretty good too as well, man. So the AL East is just making some noise. And this is the time, you know, right when football season is here, that's when you really find out. And one thing about baseball, man, it's a game of streaks. You could win 8 or 9, possibly 7 games. But then when you hit a losing, and your pitching goes down, that's when you're in trouble.
2: Well, if you take a look at what the Brewers did a couple series ago, well, just the series before this Dodgers series, Greg just talked about the wild card race. They got swept by San Diego. And that was disturbing because San Diego put up some runs. They put like 11 runs up in one game. But there they could not, they did not hit the ball well. But look at that series they had against the Dodgers. That was a low-scoring series. What does that tell you? If you look at the last, I don't know what, three series that they've had, four, going back to the Pirates, all the games they've had to have good pitching because they haven't scored over five runs in any of the wins that they've had going all the way back, I think, to when they beat the Angels 6-2 in that three-game series. They won two out of three there. They have not scored over six runs in any win since going back all the way to that Angels series. So that's a little bit disturbing. Yeah, they put up eight against the Giants, but they lost 16-3 after that. But that's a team, man, that is not scoring a ton of runs, but runs at the right time.
1: Yeah, you're right about it. I'm looking at the schedule now. They lost to the Padres 4-3. They got whipped by the Padres 11-2. And then they lost a one-run game. So they just, you know, it just depends. They did win the series against the Pittsburgh Pirates. They won 3 out of 4 on that one. And then they played against the Angels. They got 2 out of 3 on that one. Giants, they lost that series. They only won one game. They beat them 8-2. And then the Rockies, you're supposed to beat the Colorado Rockies without a doubt. And the Mets. So we will definitely see on that. Anything else you want to add on that, Greg, on the Major League Baseball before we move into the WNBA?
0: Nah, I just can't wait for October, man. I just can't wait. It's the best time of the year for baseball, man.
1: Yeah.
0: The hunt for October.
1: Yep, you're right about that. So we're going to be really busy watching a lot of course, baseball and seeing how things are going. Now, in the WNBA, you know who the best team is, man? It is the Minnesota Lynx. They said that the coach of the Lynx, what she said about who plays for them, Olivia Miles, They said she don't have to practice. They don't have to. I mean, she practices, but she don't go in all the special practice. They said she's already doing everything, the no-look passes, running the offense. Greg, you coach, if you had a guard like her and you was coaching, what would you be doing, bro?
0: If she'd make my job easier. Wouldn't have to scream and yell so much. She's a generational talent. And we talked about this on the show. Who is your favorite for MVP? And, you know, A Boogie said he likes Olivia Miles.
1: She should get a Rookie of the Year and MVP.
0: And he said, you know, voters' fatigue is going to give Asia Wilson another MVP because she really has no competition. But I also said Minnesota has the best team in the league, overall number one, best record, and Nafisa Kalia just came back. She just came back 6 games ago. So Olivia Miles has been doing this all year. And if you take Olivia Miles off of Minnesota, there are no – and of course, they had no Nafisa. I don't think Minnesota's where they're at.
1: And you know what, Greg? And then you remember now, she just came out of the NCAA tournament and took TCU to the Final Four. They did make the Final Four. So she took 2 weeks off, just made adjustment, went straight into – the draft. So she's been playing ball since last August, nonstop.
0: She's playing with a chip on her shoulder because everybody says she should have been the number one pick. But that went to AZ Fudd. And we know Dallas, you know, Paige Beckers, she probably valued for AZ Fudd to come there. So now you see what you're getting in Olivia Miles and AZ Fudd. No disrespect to AZ because AZ can play ball too. But Olivia Miles is a different type of talent.
1: Well, definitely on that, the rankings are out and without a doubt. And then Golden State Valkyries, man. I don't know how they're doing that. Hey, by the way, did you hear that I think the Connecticut Sun, they're going to be breaking their team up and they're going to Houston to bring the Comets back. And I was told that Kevin Durant is very much now as a minority owner of this new club. Have y'all heard about that, KD?
0: No, I haven't heard. That's good news, though.
1: Yeah, it is.
2: It's really good news. I think Houston needs the Comets back. That was traditional WNBA ball.
0: Yes.
2: About Ruthie Bolton, and you talk about Cheryl Swoops was on that team. Cynthia Cooper was on that team.
0: Tina Thompson.
2: I mean, that is vintage WNBA. I think that's great.
1: Mm-hmm. In H-Town, and I mean, isn't that crazy? Connecticut has UConn for basketball for college, but they just not a team that can do it for the WNBA. It just won't work there.
0: I just hope that Connecticut can get some players. I mean, not Connecticut, Houston, because you want to see Houston as a pretty good team. But I will say this, for the expansion teams, Portland's doing pretty good. Yep. They're sitting right now behind they're the ninth team.
1: Behind the Dallas Wings.
0: Dallas. Mm-hmm. Toronto plays good basketball. If Sykes would have never went out, they was playing competitive ball. So your two franchise, the WNBA is in a good place right now. Very good place. You're looking at the Washington Mystics in seventh right now. The WNBA playoffs are going to be so great this year.
1: Mm-hmm.
0: It's probably going to be one of the best playoffs in a long time.
1: Mm-hmm. Well, let me just say this. It's going to be interesting. So, Greg, how are they going to do that now as far as the Cup? Because these players are going to play for their native country. So what that means that'll be 3 weeks off the regular season then.
0: Yeah, but you got most of your players that are in the WNBA come from overseas. So you got a lot of them that's going to still be playing basketball, and even your USA team. So it's not like a lot of the girls won't be playing except the ones that don't really play. So they're still playing basketball. So it's just they got to take a break, go play FIFA, then come back.
1: Yep. And then don't these teams have to share the NBA arenas?
0: Well, this is why the season has to be over before the WNBA, before the NBA season starts.
1: Mm-hmm. I got you. All right. Anything else you want to add on the WNBA before we go to the NBA? Because we got to talk about Russell Westbrook, man.
2: You know, I'm excited about seeing how FIFA is going to work out. It's always good to see international ball.
1: Yep.
0: Yeah.
1: So it's going to be interesting, and they should have no problem winning at all. I agree. I think they got it done.
0: Yeah, I don't think that they've closed the gap on women, but I do think the international basketball players have closed the gap on the USA when it comes to FIFA.
1: Mm-hmm. Okay, I got you. All right, let's go ahead and talk about Russell Westbrook. He made the announcement, and I think the Oklahoma City Thunder is going to sign him for one day and let him come play for one game, and he'll retire with the OKC Thunder.
0: I think he should retire OKC.
1: I do, too. He's played with the Rockets, the Wizards, the Lakers, the Clippers, and the Nuggets. And by the way, did I hear that the Lakers made a big purchase? Or they were sold for how much did they go for?
0: Might have been like $12.5 billion or $17.5 billion, something like that.
1: Wow. That's a big deal. That's a lot of money.
0: It's the Lakers, though. What you expect?
1: Yeah, they said it's Mark Walter purchased the team and the Buss family valued at $10 billion. And Bob Iger, former Disney CEO, and then, of course, Josh Kushner for $12.5 billion.
0: Yeah, I just seen that. Yeah, $12.5.
1: Mm-hmm. But they said Jenny Buss is fighting the sale of the Buss family. What's wrong with her?
0: Santorio got a couple of sitting on a couple of mil down there in Wisconsin. He knows how it feels to have a couple of mil.
2: I wish. I got a couple of nickels I can rub together. I don't understand. I think part of this sale is the name, what the Buss family has done. And I really think that's part of why they're stopping the sale. The question is, do they really want to sell it? And are they really getting what they want for it?
0: That's a good question. I mean, at what point do you get to that point where you feel like you have to sell, right? Maybe you don't want to deal with the everyday business of it. You know what I mean? Maybe you don't want to deal with all, you know, 12.5. Somebody called me asking me, do you want to sell for 12.5 billion? I'm saying without a question, yes.
2: I mean, there's no question. You know, look, there's just some things, and I think this is just because of the reality and how in touch in reality we are with certain things. You know, there's a show that my wife and I watch every once in a while where people bring things that they bought at rummage sales and all that kind of stuff, and they find out that it's worth $40 million or something like that. And I forgot what the name of the show is. It's on PBS. But my wife said, if you ever have a baseball card or any type of sports memorabilia and they offer you $1 million for it and you don't take it, we are done that night.
0: I agree.
2: Yeah.
1: Wow. Well, they said the Buss family has owned the Lakers for 47 years. They've owned them since 1979. Mm. That's a long time. So get your money and walk away. You're not going to be in the championship. You'll be able to get in the playoffs. You'll be lucky to make the second round. But Greg says the team is pretty good.
0: I like the way the team is built. I think the team is built pretty good. I think the team is built for what Luka and needs. I think it's built for international type basketball for the players that they brought in. I honestly, we always say who the strong teams are, but you're always going to have that dark horse. I feel like anytime Luka steps on the court, he's going to be one of the best basketball players on the court. And with the team that they surrounded him with, I actually think that the Lakers got better after LeBron left. I think they added five players for one. I think you added pieces that you needed. And I understand, you know, people's, you know, oh, it's a bunch of white boys starting, blah, blah, blah. I get that. But at the end of the day, talent is talent. You can't take talent. Now, the one part of the thing, defensively, they're going to be bad. That's the part where now the coaching comes in and what's his name, has to do a great job of coaching over there, J.J. Redick. But I like the Lakers. I think the Lakers, what they finished in, what, number four last year, number five? I think they finished top five again this year.
1: Yeah, they've been predicted to go in the five or six, no lower than seven. So they expect.
0: I think they'll be top five.
1: All right. Well, we'll definitely see about that.
0: But it's still all the blue skies, though. I mean, it's Knicks in five. I mean.
1: Oh, God.
0: It's Knicks in five.
1: Have they released your schedule yet for the NBA?
0: Yeah, we got the most. I think we got the most televised games or the most something to that nature. I know they come to Chicago. Definitely will be at that game when they come to Chicago.
1: Will you be there?
0: Will I be in Chicago or will I be?
1: Will you try to make it? Is it a better chance for you to get a game ticket there in Chicago than New York?
0: Do you see what the prices in New York? Did you see the prices for the first game?
1: So the best bet for you is to go ahead and get your ticket when they come to Chi-Town. That's what I'm trying to say.
0: Oh yeah, well, sir, let's be honest. I think when certain teams travel. You know, let's just look at the Milwaukee Bucks, right? Now, from what I've heard, a couple of people from Chicago, they drive up to Milwaukee because the tickets are cheaper. No matter who they're playing, the tickets are cheaper in Milwaukee than Chicago. So you have a lot of, and Santori probably can attest to that, a lot of people in this area will take the drive to Milwaukee, watch a basketball game versus going to Chicago because Chicago, the tickets are just ridiculous.
2: Mm-hmm. Yeah, that's true. When Michael Jordan used to come to the Mecca, and they would play the Bulls, it was always easier. Now, of course, it was the most well-attended game of the year. I don't think there's a question about that. But, yeah, you are absolutely right. It is much easier to get a ticket when you come to a game in Milwaukee than it is going to Chicago.
0: And I might look into that, Santor. I might look into the Knicks coming to Milwaukee and just say, you know, me and wifey just go to Milwaukee for the night, catch a game, and then just come on back. So, you know, just on ticket prices, I might just do that because I've never been to Milwaukee. It's a new stadium, so I might want to do that.
1: They call it the Pfizer Forum. I think that's what they call it.
0: Pfizer Forum, right.
1: Well, hold that thought, man. We got to hit this break. I just pulled up the Knicks schedule right quick, and then we'll close it out by talking about the NFL. 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We'll be right back.
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4: 9-game winning streak against teams. They beat 3 teams that this time were in the top 25. They destroyed
2: But you got to play. We can go. Okay. So your argument, though, saying this is, I mean, you're playing what's in your conference.
4: That's right. I'm not mad at that. But now, are we saying that depending on who they get. Now, this also depends on PowerPoints because everybody's saying, okay, they're number 5. They're going to get a number 2 seed. No, that is not how that's going to work. They may get a 3 or a 4. They get a 3 seed.
2: No, Sam. No, Sam. They don't drop that far. No, Sam. No.
5: Hold up.
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1: And we're back, Sports of the Mix with the crew, segment three here on The Center, along with yours truly, Cedric Bailey, along with Greg Hyman, and of course, Santoria Black. Fellas, I got the schedule up. October the 20th is when the game is going to be, Greg. And man, it is already happening. It's going down. The first game of the regular season on NBC Peacock. LeBron and crew is coming to New York, Greg. They're coming to New York, the Big Apple.
2: No, they better come. They come get a slice of pizza if they want. they come get some of this New York slice of pizza. Hey, listen, all we doing is handing out L's this year. We just handing out L's, you know.
1: Yeah,
2: David. I will say this: what is going to be hard for you know? Of course, all of us are true sports fans, and we know the game. But what you're going to have in game one is the New York Knicks getting rings, 53 years, a lot of emotions going to be running through that building.
1: So wait a minute. They're going to do all this tonight when LeBron comes to town? They don't care? Huh? What'd you say, Sam?
3: I would.
2: Yeah. We want you to see this, LeBron. We want you to see what we putting up in that banner. That's what we're doing. We want you to see that. But I think that, honestly, I think that the Sixers probably will beat us only because of what is happening that night. 53 years, raising a banner, the Knicks getting rings, star-studded night in New York. I only feel like the Knicks are going to lose because of so much emotions, and they're just, it's only game one. But then you're going to have those people that say, oh, there go Philly, ready to win the chip. They're going to win. And I posed this question on my show. I said, is it championship or bust for Philly? And I'll ask you that sentence. Is it championship or bust for Philly?
4: Honestly, this is going to be a big year because you got LeBron and you got a major pieces of the puzzle into that team now. Here's the thing: this is not 20-year-old LeBron. It's not even early 30s LeBron. So I think we got to be realistic about that. But if Joel Embiid stays healthy, you got LeBron that's healthy. You got some good shooters on that team, and you can stay away from the injury bug. Yeah, you should expect a lot from Philadelphia.
1: All right. It should be interesting. Then on the Friday the 23rd, the Knicks will be at home. No, they're going to be on the road. They're going to Boston, the TD, to take on the Celtics.
2: Then we got Orlando.
1: Yeah.
2: Then we got Detroit. Then we got Chicago. Then we got the 76ers again for group play right after the 76ers. Yeah,
1: in the Emirates Cup.
2: Yeah, we got the Nets, Bulls again, Cavaliers, the Bucks, Cavaliers again. I mean, I don't understand what Adam Silver was trying to do. Trying to take us out early. I get it. We the champs. Get it. I mean, Adam Silver, listen, one thing you cannot do is break New York. We are New York true and through. We are a city that is thriving. We are a city that has been through a lot. You cannot break us, Adam. You can't break us, Adam. You can't. It's okay. Oh, it's okay.
4: You all right, bro?
1: He already said Knicks in five. Okay.
2: Yeah, Nick Santorio. I can't do this for said because said hates on me a lot.
1: Oh no, I don't, man. Come on, man. What if I said negative?
2: Santorio.
1: I have acknowledged orange and blue skies. How low do I have to go?
2: Only because your wife, because you don't want to sleep on the couch. That's why. You don't want to sleep on the couch. But Santorio, I'm gonna make you an honorary New York Knicks fan for this year coming up. I'll even throw in a ring from last year, so you can accept some of the championship paraphernalia that we. So I'm gonna make you an honorary. Okay.
4: I appreciate that, sir.
2: But I can't do that for Cedric. I can't. He just hates on us so bad.
1: No, I ain't said nothing negative. I've been quiet. You know, me and my wife was watching the Raiders preseason game that they lost on last week. By the way, I think it was last Friday or so. And my wife says to me, she said, "Oh, Fernando Mendoza has same number that Mahomes wear." And I said, "What number is that?" "Oh, 15." Is that right? If you can't beat him, what do you do? You join him. He looked pretty good, but they went ahead with Kirk Cousins to start it off in preseason. But right now, Our defense has got to step it up, man. That's all I got to say. Okay.
2: So I just looked at the schedule. The Knicks come to Milwaukee December 2nd, which is a Wednesday. And I'm off on Thursday, so that's kind of perfect.
4: And when in December is that?
2: It's a Wednesday, December 2nd.
4: Yeah, it's a little too early still. I won't be home yet.
2: Okay. On a Wednesday, you won't be home?
4: No, back in Wisconsin to see Milwaukee. I'm not going home until closer to Christmas.
2: You'll be in Louisiana.
1: Mm-hmm. Yeah. Well, Sam, you just got to have your bags packed and be ready to go. That's all I can tell you.
4: Because if I do get home and Milwaukee's at home, I'm definitely going.
1: Yeah. How did the Packers do in the preseason? Oh, I know. They played Pittsburgh, didn't they?
4: Yes.
1: Wasn't that kind of funny watching Mike McCarthy coaching the Steelers? And, you know, here's another thing that the NFL Network did, because they had quite a few games. My wife says she saw Aaron Rodgers in a Packers helmet, and they had McCarthy, and then they flipped the script. Mm-hmm. But they just can't let go of stuff, can they, Santori?
4: No, unfortunately, they cannot. And eventually, they're going to have to if they wanted to win, because this year, the Bears are not holding any prisoners this year. That's going to be a good team this year.
2: I disagree.
4: You don't think the Bears are going to be inherently better this year?
2: I think the Bears are, I'll be honest with you. The Bears finished what? 11, they won the division last year, but they finished 11-7 or 10-7. They made a run to the NFC Championship game, if I'm not mistaken, or the game before they lost. Here's what I'll say, Santori. They have one of the toughest schedules this year. And this is where I feel like they're not going to be as strong. They won a lot of games within the last 2 minutes. I think it was 9 games they won last possession or the last 2 minutes of the game. They're not going to be able to do that this year. Your defense didn't get better. You got linebackers that you lost. Your secondary is still bad. And you don't have a number one proven receiver other than a tight end and not Cole Kmet, but the other guy, Loveston. Who's the number one receiver? Until you can prove to me that you can consistently win within the last 2 minutes, because I think they're not going to be able to do that this year. Teams are ready for them this year, and their defense is not that good. So this is why I say, I don't have Chicago winning that division. I don't.
1: Wow.
4: What do you have Minnesota at?
2: I think. If you want to ask me, this is Detroit's division to win or lose this year. They have the easiest schedule. And with the easiest schedule, that means a lot that you should have a lot of wins. I think the second place team in that division, if Kyler Murray plays B-plus ball, Minnesota will finish second in that division because of the defense. And the offense is outstanding. Their offense is one of the top 5, top 10 in the league. I think it's going to be between Green Bay and Chicago fighting for third. But this is all depending on Kyler Murray's play. But I also feel like Detroit will win the division, hands down.
4: Yeah, this is their. I would say that this is theirs to lose this year.
2: But I just can't see Chicago repeating what they did last year. That's a lot of wins within the last 2 minutes of a game.
1: What's the buzz been like up there in Chicago, man? Because I saw
2: the buzz right now is you got two baseball teams about to get into the playoffs. I mean, it's the buzz is crazy out here.
1: Yeah, winning in Chicago.
4: That's two words you don't hear, Trevor. An oxymoron?
2: Yeah, that is. I mean, right now you have the White Sox winning their division by, I think, if they win tonight, it'll be 5.5. If they lose, it's 4.5, because I think Detroit won earlier. You got Chicago, which is in second place, which was going to make the playoffs. They're leading the wild card. I mean, this is two teams. Right now, they're playing a crosstown series, sold out at Wrigley Field, 4-3 in the bottom of the sixth. I mean, what more could you ask for as a Chicago, for the city of Chicago right now?
1: Is that Wrigley? Is that where you said they're at?
2: Yeah, they're at Wrigley tonight.
1: I'm going to flip it on there and check it out. So we'll definitely.
4: Let me tell you something, and this is just me, and I know I got cousins that live on the south side, so I still hope I can go to their house. North side atmosphere when you go to Wrigley Field is something different. It's in a neighborhood. You go to Nuts on Clark, which is down the street from the stadium. You get your sausage and pepper sandwiches down there, your Italian beef. It's all in the neighborhood. It's just something about that place that is just very different than going on the south side. And I've been to a game at you know, where the White Sox play. And it's just different. You know, I don't even drive down there. I go to catch the bus at the DeVry Institute and just take the bus right to the front of Wrigley Field. And it's cheaper to park there. You don't have to worry about your car being towed, because they will tow your car if you're there in the neighborhood and if you don't live there. So it is. But I love it. I love going down there.
2: But I will. I want to say this. Santorio's right. I will say this. This is the two things different about Wrigley. Wrigley probably has one of the best outside of the stadium experiences you can ever imagine. Outside the stadium, like San said, you have bars, you have restaurants, some of the greatest food, nuts on clock. Wrigley Field is a historic field. The field inside is old. The food inside is not as great. Go to the White Sox stadium, you're going to get a more baseball field because it's a stadium. They have great food. They got parking outside. So if you go to, if you're looking for the baseball experience, you go to the White Sox. But if you're looking for a whole different experience, go to Wrigley Field.
1: Man, I'm looking at this here. They are packed in there like sardines already. This is crazy.
2: Let me tell you something. This is probably one of the probably high dollar ticket games that. It was probably cheaper. They played early in the season. They played in the White Sox. So if you wanted to go see this game, you should have went to the South Side. But in Wrigley, they definitely juiced up the prices for this, and especially because the White Sox in first place too.
4: There's another good example of, and this is just cross town. If the Yankees come to town, I would rather see them where the White Sox play instead of where the Cubs play. It's going to be cheaper.
2: Right, right. You would go to Shea, not Shea, but it used to be Shea Stadium. You go to Citi Field if you want to watch the Yankees and the Mets. But if you want to watch them in the Bronx.
4: Well, look.
2: At that new stadium, I've been to the new stadium. Whoa, that's a beautiful stadium inside. It's high dollar, though. Good gracious. You think you, boy, oh, boy.
1: All right. Well, hey, listen, we got a couple of minutes before we get up out of here. Want to say thank you, fellas, for... You know, hanging out. I got my schedule up, and I tell you what, I'm working on my deck in my backyard, get my screens up and everything, get my music and sound system up, because I'm going to be watching some games, college football. I mean, I know you, Greg, you're ready to go. So what more are you looking for, NFL or college or just both?
2: I think I'm looking forward to both. I think I'm really looking forward to some of the games that I'm going to be attending this year, you know, covering, you know, with Empire Sports and the BGC Sports Network. I think I'm just ready for this season to start, man. I think it's going to be a great season, man. And honestly, this is probably going to be one of the best seasons when it comes to NFL and college football. I think it's going to be a real great season.
1: Yeah, well, it's been a good year for you, 2026, with the Knicks winning it all for you.
2: I'm still on the high.
1: The only, as Jamie Foxx say on that show, Shazam, the only way is up. That's what he'd be saying. Santora, anything in closing before we wrap up in the next 60 seconds, man?
4: College football starting week 0, August the 29th. I know I'll be at the Grambling and Clark Atlanta game. Lots of storylines there. Bruce Eugene is going to be there as the quarterback's coach, of course, former quarterback for this team who helped to lead Grambling to a championship. You got new coaches there for Clark Atlanta, familiar with SWAC schools. And Southern and Alabama State, they kick off the year in week 0. And then in the MEAC SWAC Challenge is Howard and Alabama A&M. So you got a couple of good ones. I think that Howard, Alabama A&M is going to be good, as well as the Southern and Alabama State game. We're going to see what these teams have.
1: All right.
2: Clark Atlanta is in the SIAC?
1: Right.
4: I believe.
1: Correct. Yeah, they yes. are.
2: Is yeah. that they? That's Division II, right?
4: Yes.
2: So Grambling is opened up against Clark Atlanta. Okay.
1: Yeah.
4: Yep.
1: Well, all right, fellas. Hey, listen, I got to get ready for some high school football. My first game is Ardmore versus Ada, and that's going to be here at Noble Stadium. So I'll be calling high school games, looking forward to that. And then got my junior college basketball schedule lined up. So I've been working on my calendar, getting ready for that. So, Greg, we got to get you in, man. The dream is get you in there to do a game some kind of way. We got to figure out to let you do something live. You know what I mean? It's a fun thing.
2: I tell you the easiest thing. You guys, if you tell me when you got the schedule and you say Greg, can you make this? Can you? I will make it happen. You just got to let me know.
1: What we do is, and I would say this, right, Santoria, Santoria will take the lead or I take the lead, and you just do the color, you know. It's real simple. The higher level of the games you get, you got all the stats and everything right there. I was watching some games the other day, and you got a crew that's feeding you all the information, or you can pull it up on your tablets, right, Santoria?
4: You get your tablets. You got the stat crew that's right there at your table. So even if you don't have a spot or anything, you do have your own stats right there at the table.
1: Yeah. All right. Well, fellas, we got to go. We're out of here. Santoria followed by Greg. We got to go. Take us on out.
4: Always remember, one nation, one people, peace.
2: And it's still orange and blue skies, baby.
1: I can't touch it.

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2: With your BGC Sports Network brief, I'm Eric Enley. Future Hall of Fame pass rusher Von Miller has officially agreed to a one-year deal with the Dallas Cowboys heading into his 15th NFL season. Raised 30 minutes down the road in DeSoto, Texas, and a former Texas A&M standout, the 37-year-old completes a long-awaited return to North Texas. Playing just 37% of defensive snaps with the Washington Commanders last season, Miller still notched 9 sacks across 17 games. The two-time Super Bowl champion and Super Bowl 50 MVP leads all active NFL players with 138.5 career sacks, tied with Cowboys legend DeMarcus Ware for 9th all time. Dallas plans to use Miller as a situational edge rusher in key passing situations, while serving as a veteran mentor to young pass rushers like Donovan Eziraku and rookie Malachi Lawrence. With your BGC Sports Network brief, I'm Eric Enley.
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5: Coming to you from the top, Aiko. 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
6: Hold love. Y'all know what it do. It's the 580 boys. Hope y'all having a great week. It's full house. I got my main man, Mr. Cowboy, in the building. What up?
7: What's going down, man? I mean, we've been having discussions here before we come on.
6: We waiting on Seth Henry.
8: Seth Henry's in the house. Say hello to Seth Henry, fella.
6: Where's Seth Henry at?
9: What it do, man? What's going on?
7: What's going on, Seth?
6: Seth Henry.
9: I heard y'all in there talking about Tampa Bay and gonna win the NFC.
7: Nah, he's down there in Carolina. Yeah, man, this man done been crazy.
9: You know, I ain't saying they won't, but I ain't saying they will either. I mean, with Atlanta picking up Tua.
6: Garbage. We got to start that off.
9: No. He got a running back. But John just signed a new contract, so.
6: He got a receiver, too, to sign the contract. Drake London.
9: Yeah.
6: Pop said he's overpaid. Speaking of, man, there's been big payments, man. The highest paid running back in history.
7: But don't run from the question at hand, man.
6: There's no running, T.O.P.
7: Hey, you trying to talk about highest paid running back. Man, let's go back to the question at hand, man. You said Carolina is going to win the South.
6: No. What I said was, from looking at how the offense is moving and fluid, man, they coach, they buying into their offense. They won the NFC South last year. They could very much well do a repeat. Being, we got to look at the change being made. Tua was in ATL. Kellen, your boy Kellen is in year two in New Orleans. And then, you know, Baker's a beast. He looks good early on in the season, but he never has the true help.
7: But we basing this off of a Hall of Fame game.
6: Yeah, we can. I'm getting a glimpse of Carolina can knock Dallas off. Yeah. They can knock Dallas off.
7: And Carolina can win the West, too.
6: Oh, no, sir.
7: Oh, yes, sir.
9: Win the West or what? The West or what?
7: The NFC West?
6: No way.
7: I mean, just like they can't beat Dallas either.
9: No, Dallas gonna beat Dallas. They ain't got to beat Dallas. Dallas gonna beat Dallas.
7: That sounds good.
6: Hey, we got a new regime going on in Dallas.
9: What is it?
7: Christian Parker.
9: Who?
7: Yeah. I want you to say that. At the end of the season, I want you to what'd you say? I'm gonna say it again. I want you to say it just like you said it, Christian Parker.
9: Who?
7: I want to hear that same thing at the end of the season because we gonna answer that question.
9: Who is Christian Parker?
7: I don't know. You'll figure it out.
9: No, just go say who he is. I ain't been paying no attention to the defensive coordinator
7: we got.
9: Christian Parker. Where he come from?
6: It's a brother.
9: That don't mean nothing.
7: Philadelphia. He's under the Vic Fangio tree. You know, he was a secondary coach in Philadelphia for the last couple of years.
9: Okay.
7: Yeah.
9: Well,
7: he's making a big difference already. I mean,
9: what are you doing?
7: The first thing you got to change is the philosophy, the scheme.
9: That ain't gonna change that till Jerry Lee. What are you talking about?
7: No. See.
9: What you mean? No. See, you know, but this is what I don't understand, y'all Cowboy fans. You know what happened every year when Jerry Jones is there. So
7: Jerry get in the way of the everyday operations. But as far as the team flow and all that, man, I think we got a better grip on it, man. I'm liking the head coach. First of all, I think he got a lot of growing to do, and I think he's got a chance to be something special this season and build something special in Dallas with him and Christian Parker. You know, I feel a new regime coming.
9: Oh, okay.
6: And it's a new regime in your division brewing with Washington, the Commanders picking up Diggs. Do you want to talk about that? Cause he's going to be,
7: We're going to have to see what them guys are made of. You know what you're good at.
6: I'm good at just telling you. You got Diggs on the division now, man.
7: You are a worthless information deliverer. Diggs. You said Diggs.
6: It's hooking up with Jaden Daniels.
7: Hey.
6: And Scary Terry is on the other side. What are you talking about? Diggs? You better worry about that.
7: How? When the last time Diggs completed a season without being in mental trouble?
6: Hold on, man. You gonna sit up and disrespect that man's 1,000 yards receiving probably about the last 6-7 seasons?
7: Other than Houston, he got hurt. You know Stephon Diggs didn't have 1,000 yards last year.
6: Hey, dude, you need to look it up.
7: Nah, you need to look it up.
6: Man, I know the man got money, man. He played in a good system with the Patriots, and he went to the Super Bowl. Other than the off-field issues with him, Scary Terry, and Jaden Daniels, you're going to have to worry about that in that NFC East. Not alone, the Giants, too. And then Philly over there, man, you need to be worried, Mr. Cowboy.
7: You said I need to be worried. What do I need to be worried for? I'm trying to figure out why I need to be worried.
6: Said Henry, can you explain to him what I'm trying to tell him about
10: He's talking about the defense.
7: You can explain yourself. Why you need somebody else?
6: You gotta look. You gotta face them twice.
9: Yeah, it's gonna be interesting. I don't know about the NFC East, man. It's a toss up right now.
6: It's a toss up.
9: It's a toss up for me. I mean, yeah, it's a toss up. It's pretty much cut and dry, even across the board.
6: Okay. That's fair. That's a good assessment.
9: I mean, ain't nobody showed me nothing. Philly didn't do nothing.
7: He got 1,013 yards with 4 touchdowns. Boy, he's scary to me.
9: Well, I mean, you said he didn't.
7: Being the number one receiver on the team.
9: Hold on. Let's roll it back. You said he didn't get 1,000 yards.
7: I didn't think he had 1,000.
9: Okay, well that argument is over right there between did he get 1,000 and didn't he get 1,000?
7: Oh then, yeah, that's why I said he got 1,013 with 4 touchdowns.
9: The thing is, when you look at that division, nobody stands out in that division right now as a clear cut winner. For me, I don't know about nobody else, but for me, nobody stands out as a clear cut winner.
7: I mean, I don't think it's too many divisions right now you can look at and say somebody stands out as a clear-cut winner.
9: Yeah, I think in the AFC East you got the Patriots.
7: I mean, you say the Patriots? I mean, so you just throwing everybody else to the birds right then?
9: In that division? Heck yeah! Who Miami gonna do what? What are the Jets going to do?
7: I just don't. I mean, I'm not really too sold on New England myself.

0: In what
1: division? That like the Jet, the Bills ain't won the division the last three out of the last 4 years.
0: Listen, that don't matter if you win division, you're still going up against Kansas City. Do they win that game?
1: Well, we was talking, you said it's a clear-cut winner. I'm saying it's a clear-cut winner in the AFC East. New England is a clear-cut winner. And yeah. I'm telling you that they're not a clear-cut winner as long as Buffalo is still a team. I can't look at New England and say they're a better team than Buffalo right now. There's no way you can convince me of that.
0: Yeah, you can. Because the quarterback.
1: Because the quarterback.
0: Hold on. Let's roll it back.
1: So you telling me that Drake May is a better quarterback than Josh Allen?
2: Hold on. I ain't going by that. I'm going by what I'm going.
1: I'm saying the man said because the quarterback. I'm asking him a simple question.
0: Oh, yeah, so you telling me the ball over Josh
1: that's
0: Allen?
1: That's not what I asked you. I said, so you said by the quarterback. So you telling me,
0: right? If they both gonna go to the playoffs.
1: Listen, man. Pop. Answer this. You said you going by the quarterback.
0: Buffalo got a new coach.
1: I'm going off of what came at
0: Josh Allen is going to trick it off in the fourth quarter in the divisional game against New England or whoever.
1: What you're saying is Drake May is a better quarterback than Josh Allen.
0: Yeah, younger and he's better. Yeah, he is. He's big, tough. He done bought into that Patriot way.
1: I'm gonna call Big Dave. I'm gonna have him. We need to get you tested, man.
0: Man, you know Josh Allen throw interceptions, man.
1: It don't matter. Drake May is not a better quarterback than Josh Allen. And I don't trust Drake May more than I trust Josh Allen.
0: Well, okay, that's you.
3: Who lost the game for Buffalo last year?
1: Coaching?
3: No. It wasn't the coach. Coach didn't throw the interception.
1: Yeah, I mean.
0: I had to tell you.
1: it's a lot of plays in between there, though.
3: Hey,
1: y'all look at one play.
0: You got a stud running back.
3: I said who lost the game. My thing is this. There were a lot of plays made on that field. The last play of the game killed the chances for them to win the game by Josh Allen throwing an interception. That's all I said. That's all I'm saying.
1: Should they even been in that situation, though?
3: Hey, he the one put them. They put themselves in there.
1: Yeah, they. But then you want to say he.
3: He had the opportunity to win the game.
1: There's a lot of opportunities that he shouldn't have even been in that, though.
3: Well, I understand that. But yet still, when the game is on the line and you need a drive to put together to go down and score, who's in charge of that?
1: You can look at a lot of games that end and with an interception, and a lot of times they got to make a play though, and the play ain't there. You still try to make the play, and even though you can't make the play, but you shouldn't have been in that situation to have to make that play.
3: I totally agree, but yet and still, when a game winning drive needs to be put together, you have the ball, and you're driving down the field, and you need a score. We could go several different ways with this.
1: See, I'm gonna just say this. I'm not a big fan of blaming the quarterback that throws the interception that's in the game and say it's your fault y'all lost. I just don't agree with that because as a Dallas Cowboy fan,
3: you can't say that.
1: Tony Romo made more game winning plays than a lot of these other quarterbacks, but his defense failed him.
3: Well, he failed.
0: The defense is tough.
3: Hold on. It was just all within his defense all his entire career now.
1: I didn't say it. See, there you go.
3: No, you say his defense failed him.
1: His defense failed him most of the time.
3: Okay, that's what you need to say then.
1: His defense failed him. At least, I mean, it's probably only one out of all the games that Tony Romo at the end threw an interception or something. It's

0: only one game that I can really blame him for.
1: Which one? When he missed, when he didn't hold a field goal, slipped out his hand?
0: No, that ain't his fault.
1: What you mean?
2: What?
0: He wasn't even a quarterback then.
1: It don't, hey, listen.
2: Man.
1: Listen, if he catches that ball and they kick a field goal, what happened?
0: We don't know if he can kick or gonna make the field goal. On, we man. Don't know that.
1: Come on, Full House.
2: You beat Seattle.
1: Come on.
0: Hey, man, I'm just saying that the kick could have got blocked. You said what's going to happen.
1: It's probably going to go in. But we don't know that. Listen.
0: We don't know that, man. I'm just saying, man.
1: I understand that, Pop. So, it never got to an opportunity for it to be blocked.
2: Okay. Right. And on that note, y'all, we got to come back, man. We'll be back for the segment two on the station that keeps it lit, the BGC Sport Network. Yo, Bob Ago, coming to you from that.
3: Every time you set a goal, you have an intent to follow through. You don't set a goal and say to yourself, I'm setting this goal, but I don't want to follow through on it, right? So then, why do you quit?
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2: Hold up. Hey, y'all, what it do? Yeah, we back, segment two. It's the 580 Boys, man. Full House, Mr. Cowboy. Enough said, Henry, man. Man, we've been going in on the football, man, because football's in the air, man. Mr. Cowboy, you just have to face it. Said Henry was on point. Your division, anybody could take over it. It's not tough like the NFC West the NFC North.
0: What do you mean NFC West? The NFC West is a clear-cut winner.
2: No, it's not. You got Rams, Seahawks.
0: The Seahawks.
2: The 49ers is right there ready to lock with you.
0: No, they're not, man. The Rams is a clear-cut. The Rams is a clear-cut favorite to win that division. It's clear. And dry. Nowhere is it any contested.
1: You're talking about on paper?
2: Right.
0: I'm talking about right now.
1: On paper.
0: They're
1: the clear cut winners on paper.
0: Yeah. Just like you say, New England's a clear cut.
2: Don't forget about Seattle's tough, man.
0: Seattle's tough, but the Rams are a clear cut with adding Miles Garrett and getting Aaron Donald back in the fold. The Rams are a clear cut favorite to win that division.
1: On paper, they look good, but like I said, it don't take but one injury to shut down a whole team, and everything they thought they had is going out the window.
0: So you can say the same about any team then.
1: But no, that's what I'm saying. Barring injury right now, yeah, they may be. In your opinion, they're the clear-cut one in that division.
0: Because if Drake may go down in New England, what they look like?
1: That's what I said. So right now, on paper, they look good.
0: Right. That's all we talking about is on paper. We ain't talking about nothing factual. We saying a clear cut, and that's what it is.
2: Okay, fellas. I still, Mr. Cowboy, we got to talk about what's your opinion on Jahmyr Gibbs being the highest paid running back, man, in NFL history? Do you think he deserves it? Is he the right one?
0: Listen.
2: We'll get to see him.
0: The fact you say the history, the highest paid this, the highest paid, there's going to be a whole lot of highest paid in the NFL. But does that mean he's the best running back to ever touch the field? No. That means right now at this time, he was the next man up and he got paid. That's all that means. The thing with it is CD, is Justin, who is it, Justin Jefferson or Jamar Chase? Justin Jefferson. Signed the biggest contract for the receiver, right? Is he the best receiver to ever play the game? No. When he retired, where they say he's the best, we don't know that. But right now, he's not the best to ever play the game, but he's the highest paid to ever play the game because at this time of his contract, he was the man, he was up, and he got paid. That's how the NFL is right now. Is Dak Prescott the best quarterback to ever play in Dallas? No, but he's the highest paid quarterback to ever play in Dallas.
2: So you saying that Jahmyr Gibbs, that's not Derrick Henry, was that deserving?
1: Well, you gotta look at how it's judged. You need to keep Jahmyr Gibbs there. You need to keep him happy so he can produce for you. Right now, he is one of the top three producing running backs in the NFL. And to keep your team playoff eligible or to be able to compete in the playoffs, you have to keep him on your team. You can't afford to let him go. So you got to sign this brother to whatever he wants to be signed to and keep it going. So he might not be the best one in the NFL, but he's the best one that Detroit can get right now. So guess what? To keep him happy and in the system that he's thrived in, you have to pay him.
2: So that meaning that any other team, if he was just out there on the market, they'll be willing to give him that amount of money as well.
0: But we can't say what no other team would be willing to give
2: Saquon,
0: him.
2: We know McCaffrey done been busted up. He's not going to get that type of money. King Henry is what? In the dying years?
1: I mean, when you look at... For him to stay with Detroit, you got Amon St. Brown, you got
2: top 10 receiver,
1: right? Okay, then you got the tight end. You got that offense will suffer if somebody what's his name? Is it Ferguson behind him?
0: No, Williams.
1: No, it ain't Williams. What's the dude? Montgomery. If Montgomery had to carry that load by himself, Detroit is gonna suffer.
0: Oh, you talking about it? No, I thought Montgomery left.
1: He left?
0: Yeah.
1: So who did they pick up?
0: Montgomery, David Montgomery, if I ain't mistaken, he left. Let me make sure.
2: Yeah, because you said that they're going to win the North. So you got a lot of faith and confidence in the Detroit Lions. Right, Mr. Cowboy? Didn't you say that on one of our previous...
0: Yeah, David Montgomery is in Houston.
1: Oh, yeah. So that's going to hurt them because of what they had. So we're going to see how that flows as far as who is going to back up Gibbs. Because they had a heck of a 1-2 punch last year.
0: Pacheco. They picked up Pacheco from
1: Kansas City. Yeah, so, yeah. I still don't.
14: Okay.
1: I mean, Pacheco is okay, but he's not a back. He's not a bruising back. And I don't know. It's going to be interesting to see how that running back backfield, that 1-2 punch goes. It's going to be interesting. Goff. We're going to see, you know, if he can make the throws he need to make. We're going to see what that defense is made of. It's just a tough division up there, man. That North is tough.
2: You know what Goff made of. He going to tremble too, man, under pressure.
1: That's a tough division up there with the Bears and the Vikings, Packers. You know, it's a tough division to stick your head out of. We thought Detroit was going to win it last year, and look what happened. Didn't do it.
2: Nope. They didn't. 49ers, they kind of injured. Debo's back, Pops.
1: Pearsall is out for the rest of the season.
2: Yeah, Pearsall's out. There's a lot of banged up the first week. Ayuk still crying.
0: Well, why are you still bringing up that dude, that man? I told you, that man has been... The NFL don't even know who he is. Since San Francisco beat Dallas in the playoffs, what was that, two or 3 years ago? Was it three or 2 years ago?
2: About 3 years ago when he played running back, though.
0: The last 2 years, anyway. The playoff game would have been 3 years ago. So, Hey, they don't even know who, that man ain't even been relevant in football, man.
2: Oh, man, come on, Mr. Cowboy.
0: What?
2: He's gonna be doing multiple things, man, in Kyle Shanahan's offense. Hey,
0: that was the problem. He did multiple things. Trayvon Diggs, I don't know what Trayvon Diggs put on paper for all these cornerbacks, but ever since that game, that man ain't been the same in the NFL.
2: Man, he was eating good, man. They said he was eating some of Pop's barbecue. So,
0: I don't know what he was eating, man. But Debo ain't been the same.
2: Well, reality done hit him now. So, said Henry, you know what? Said Henry, you, I heard from you the weekend, man, and I was seeing that you watched the fights, man.
1: Man, that wasn't no fight, man. That was some garbage.
2: Roach, Lamont Roach, man.
1: Man, that was some garbage, bro.
2: Zapata
1: put it on.
2: Zapata is a tough dude, man. You know, so that tells you what Shakur, he need to go on and get in the paint.
1: Man, I'm so tired of boxing. I don't know what to do, bro.
2: Wait a minute, man. Now you down there. I know you know about that Florida boy, Fandor, Sebastian.
1: I don't get down with the promoters and what they try to do. I don't like how they moving. I mean, I thought Roach was gonna put up a fight. Roach didn't do nothing. And my thing is, when you getting your butt beat, when do you decide to start boxing?
2: I guess he took the pay. I mean, Mr. Cowboy, did you check any of the boxing out? Did you watch the Errol Spence and Tim Pazoo?
1: Oh man, come on, man.
0: Hey man, I didn't watch it because I don't want to see a shell of Errol Spence. Errol Spence has not been the same. He should have never came back after the accident, man. His equilibrium has been off.
2: And you can tell.
0: Terrence Crawford showed that. And why they let him back in the ring, the Boxing Association should be sued or something, man. They should be under investigation. Hey, I'm just saying, man, because that man is not the... If anybody that watched Errol Spence before that wreck watched that Terrence Crawford fight, they should have told him for his own sake, don't get back in the ring.
1: Well, if I was his trainer, I'd have been through the tile end in that Terrence Crawford fight.
0: He wasn't the same, man. He's a shit. I hate to say it, but you know, like he's like a half a second behind on all his movement now.
1: Yes, sir. That brain activity.
0: It's something going on in his brain, man. That man shouldn't be. And he don't even look the same out there. He don't walk the same.
1: Hey, that Joker's skin is so dark.
2: Oh yeah.
1: I was like, he can't, hey, his reflexes, all of that, no.
2: Yeah, you could tell. He shouldn't have went down to Australia to get done like that. But he retired, so that's.
1: I just hope he have a good quality of life.
0: Yeah.
2: That's right.
0: I think he was a smart man and did some smart things with himself, man. But like you say, man, I feel sorry. I mean, I don't want to say I feel sorry for him, but you know, I just don't think that man should have got back in the ring, man.
1: No, he should have retired. Right out before he had that wreck, he should have stayed retired.
2: Yeah, he really should have.
0: But if you want to talk about boxing, right now, I think there's one dude that's on the cusp of being that Abdul guy, Mason.
2: Oh, yeah, Abdullah Mason, youngster.
0: Hey, all I can say, I know he young and he ain't fought too many people, but, man, he got something that only the greats have, man.
1: What's that?
0: That man is not afraid to go to that body, man.
1: Well, you got this. I don't know why. You ain't got to be afraid to go to the body. That's what people don't do no more. They don't go to the body.
0: I think that's the one thing with him. That's the him and Tank. Tank go to the body too. You see a lot of Tank's knockouts is with the body.
2: They can't fought in a long time, man.
1: Well, that's dealing with the promoter, man. Them promoters. Yeah. Something done with boxing, man. The promoters suck, man.
2: Yeah, they definitely have to, man. It's been a lot of period of time. A lot of them haven't fought, man. They getting out their prime. And that's like Devin Haney.
1: Well, it ain't nobody out there for them to fight, man. Ain't no money. It's like you sitting there watching these guys come up through the ranks, and it's like, man, who's there to fight?
0: I mean, you know, you got your arrows and look at Shakur Stevenson.
1: Yeah.
0: There's only one fight with him. Is it going to happen?
1: That's what I'm saying. But the promoters hold up the fights for so long because they're looking at the money and what they... Come on, man. Put the fight out there. You're going to get paid. The money going to be there. You put the fight out there, the fans going to want to see it.
0: Super fight right now. Tank Davis, Shakur Stevenson.
2: That would be a big fight.
0: That might be the fight of the decade. I don't know.
1: Could be. But look how are they going to make it happen?
2: They
0: ain't going to make it happen. They going to wait till one of them something happened and something.
1: That's it.
0: And right now they in their heavy hitter stage, man. Let's get in the ring and see this happen and make something happen.
1: Yeah, they ain't going to do that.
2: Yes, that's what exactly need to happen. Because if not, it's like you say, it's going to water down the sports even more. We're not even talking about any heavyweights. Well, some heavyweights, you just got Anthony Joshua. Yeah, that's what I'm just... Man, nothing like it was, man. So I think you're right, Mr. Cowboy. That would be maybe the fight of the decade. That would probably be the fight of the decade. Because Tank and Shakur. I mean, Boots can get down through that too, but like you say, they're not lining them up. Charlo brothers, they ain't fought. Man, Canelo done fought again, I think, since him and Crawford fought.
0: Yep.
2: So,
1: Charlo boys ain't no good either.
2: They ain't no good, man. They was up under the camp with Earl.
1: Them boys ain't no good. They ain't fighting nobody.
2: They ain't fighting nobody, man. Now, I give him his props, the brother who went up in weight, and he lost to Canelo, but he did go up in weight.
1: Well, my thing, Joshua is still there, but Joshua ain't got no belts, do he? That Russian got them belts.
2: That Russian got the belt, yeah.
1: That's what I was going to say. No way. He ain't worried about no heavyweights.
2: Yeah, they ain't, man. It's just not like it used to be.
1: No.
2: Oh, man, and on that note, man, we come up to, the end of segment two. Hey, everybody, just stay locked and loaded. Only on the station that keeps you lit, the BGC Sport Network. Mm-hmm.
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9: 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I watch First Take because of Shea Cornett and the guests that they have.
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18: Hold up. We on in segment 3. Mr. Cowboys in the building. And we was just appreciate our good brother guest, Sid Henry, who comes through. You know, been putting it down with his professional analyst. Mr. Cowboy, hey, man, let's talk a little bit about this. Is the World Cup of basketball getting ready to start up here soon?
19: No, I don't think that's the off year. I don't know.
18: I thought for the women.
19: I'm pretty sure. And the women?
18: Caitlin, Angel Reese.
19: I mean, who do you see? Do you see a team out there that can beat the women?
1: I don't think so, man. That's just with the opportunity. I'm just asking your opinion.
19: I mean, I'm home bruised, but I don't see a team that don't think you stand up and talk right there.
18: Yeah. Thinking of the magnitude of how the impact the game is going now, and it's nowhere near NBA, but it's picking up. So it's always a good deal.
19: You said, give me one. I don't even think you can tell me who the number two ranked team in the FIBA is for the women.
1: Caitlin?
18: It's all about Caitlin.
19: No, that's not what I asked you. I said, who? I didn't say the number. I said the number two team. Other than the USA, there'd be another team in the women.
11: Oh, man. You know, Las Vegas, they're going to be up on Las Vegas, Phoenix, Mercury.
19: And we said the FIBA. Las Vegas, that's the United States. I said, you said the FIBA. The FIBA.
11: No one, man. Not Europe, no one. Russia.
19: Russia what?
11: They might be competitive.
19: Okay. Who they got?
11: Oh, I don't know. They got somebody over there that's 6 foot, seven foot probably. But we know women go over there and they get paid to play professionally. Like the grinding. Yeah,
19: they still wouldn't be playing for Russia though. Look at they over there playing basketball, they wouldn't be on the Russian national team.
11: No, I'm just feeling it's some competitiveness going on. But we'll see. I'm gonna have to do some more research on it, man. With the international play.
19: Yeah.
11: So the Armor Tigers is going to get ready to jump it off, man. Be ready to keep them on the lookout, Mr. Cowboy. They may make a good deep run, like when you was playing for the 92 championship, the 92 championship team. What does it take, man? Take us back to the, you know, what that Tiger football was like in the 90s.
19: I can't tell you a lot, but I can tell you this. It starts in the summer. And if they didn't put the work in this summer, then one thing I can guarantee you, they ain't going to put the work in the season. And it starts in the summer.
11: Okay. Folks, you're hearing it from state champion Armour High School in Oklahoma. Last time they had one, 1992, 93 seasons. So, hey, we understand. It's been a while. But the good thing I see that they have in their favor is a lot of seniors that are vets, day one starters like your nephew, Cadre, and Gino. It's definitely going to be, I think they'll be probably competing with Tuttle, maybe. We'll see come November.
19: Yeah, we will.
11: That's the area. We know in college, Taylor Tatum was once what? The number one running back in the nation. Committed to OU. What did he do, Mr. Cowboy? Did he jump in the portal to go to Michigan?
19: Yeah.
11: And the news is that he's I guess no longer Michigan. He's no longer Wolverine. I don't know.
19: So he's not in Michigan no more?
11: From some reports I've seen, yeah, I don't think he is. So it's just, you know, unfortunate. I'm pretty sure the guy was talented, but oh, you were still up and going. Who you looking at being one of the most impactful in the running game outside of Mateer, Mr. Campbell?
19: That should be an easy one right there.
11: Oh, okay. Well, let the fans know, man.
19: He's homebrewed.
11: Oh, Zay. Oh, well, go ahead. I'll let you go.
19: Yeah, you can say it.
11: I know we it's a great, you know, they have a very competitive schedule. They run through it efficiently. There should be no denial. They won't get done like Texas. They won't be sitting on the outside. No, sir.
19: They shouldn't be.
11: shouldn't be.
18: That's a couple of tricky games, though. You know, we talked about a couple iffy ones.
11: I think Michigan early is a pretty decent game.
19: It's a decent game, and it can't be a trap game.
11: Can't be a trap game, folks.
19: Because if you get come in there overconfident and thinking you
18: they pull through. Yes, last season it was similar in the scheduling. They went in and beat Michigan early with their freshman quarterback would come out. The end, Michigan maybe just lost two games. They were still a decent team, pulling a 10-2 type record. So, you know, kudos to the scheduling for OU. Is Venables in the hot seat, Mr. Cowboy?
19: Hot seat? I wouldn't say a hot seat. No, I wouldn't say a hot seat, no.
11: Well, why not? Why wouldn't you say a hot seat?
19: Well, you say on the hot seat, it's win or get fired. I mean, that's a hot seat. I don't think he has to win a championship to keep his job.
11: I mean, he's proven himself to create a championship caliber defense. I think we can agree on that.
19: But when you say a high seat means you either produce or you get fired. And I don't believe that they own the win or get fired. I believe he's putting together a nice program in Oklahoma, right?
11: Oh, yeah. That's what you believe? Well, what about the offensive coordinator? What's your grade on the offensive coordinator?
19: You said what's more what?
11: What do you grade the offensive coordinator?
19: It was his first year in Oklahoma. I mean, in the SEC, you know, it's different coming to the Oklahoma than it is a lot of schools being an offensive coordinator.
18: That's a fact.
19: You got adjustments you got to make.
18: And coming big time.
19: Yeah. So, I mean, I don't really. You can't really judge an offensive coordinator after one season. And especially when he had 3 different quarterbacks throughout the season. I mean, how can I judge you and say, I guess he did a good job. I mean, like you say, he had three different quarterbacks throughout the season. So, I mean, how do you say that he did bad?
11: I'm putting it, yeah. The run game wasn't as efficient.
19: You can look at the offensive line. I mean, they had how many different offensive line starting combinations this season? That's why I say you can't really just say offensive coordinator. Because if the offensive coordinator is going through like what OU went through, they didn't even have an offensive line. OU was hurt last year, bro. You can't judge the offensive coordinator off a hurt season.
11: I seen glimpses of him of material magic. I'm just saying to be a little bit more efficient for some of these road games we're going to go up with. Like primarily Texas and Georgia.
19: But when you say efficient, how can you be efficient when you don't have your starting line? How can you be efficient when you don't have your starting quarterback? How can you be efficient when you don't even have your starting receivers?
11: You always, what's your famous saying? Availability
19: Hey, availability, but you can. I can't judge an offensive coordinator off of not being when his players aren't available. Well, I'm telling you.
11: I understand. So this year, so you basically saying Arbuckle, he probably deserves at least 3 or 4 year run because it's the SEC and it's big boy stunt, right?
19: I'm just saying, you got to let the man get a healthy season under him and before you can understand what's really going down there. I just last year they was plagued with injuries.
11: And, that's true.
19: And that's big. When you trying to bring a new system, and then here you is with backups. You know.
11: Yeah.
19: Where do you go?
11: Yeah, this is definitely tough. So, you know, with SEC football, it's gonna be brutal. I'm not, we won't be too concerned about the Kentuckys, but even though they are good, don't get caught slipping. Yeah, man, it's been a real good time, Mr. Cowboy. We're coming down to the last few 60 seconds of the show. Is anything you like to say? Shout outs. Hey, y'all, Mr. Cowboy can throw down on that grill and cooking, so. Y'all need to look out for him on his social media as well.
19: No, right now, everything's good. I just want to thank everybody for listening and be on the lookout. Like I said, it's a new regime going on right up the road, so. Thank you for what it is.
11: Yeah. On that note, y'all, we out. Peace. BGC Sport Network.

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2: With your BGC Sports Network brief, I'm John James. The NFL issued suspensions to four players ahead of the 2026 regular season for violations of league policies. James Pierce Jr. received 8 games. For violating the personal conduct policy following a February domestic dispute incident, Nazee Johnson received 6 games under the performance-enhancing drug policy. Johnson publicly clarified that the positive test resulted from an unapproved fertility medication he was taking while trying to conceive with his wife. Fedarian Mathis received 3 games for a substance abuse policy violation stemming from an alcohol-related incident in spring 2025, and Dorrance Armstrong gets 1 game for Washington's Week 1 matchup against Philadelphia for violating the personal conduct policy. With your BGC Sports Network brief, I'm John James.
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0: The pads are popping. The bands are getting ready. The cheerleaders are also getting ready. It's time to play football. Hello, everyone, and welcome to the best sports show on the internet here on the BGC Sports Network. Hope everybody is ready. We are less than 2 weeks away from Crowley and Cedar Hill, August 28th, 7 o'clock at Longhorn Stadium. If you'd like to sponsor Crowley Athletics, football, basketball, baseball, or softball, yes, we're going to try to do some softball games this year. Give us a call at 214-776-2544. That's 214-776-2544. We're going to preview the Lone Star Conference here early. We did their media day and everything, but now we're going to get some interviews with the coaches. When Greg Tepper, the managing editor of Dave Campbell's Texas Football Magazine, hosted media day at McKinney ISD Stadium, and we're going to do all the Texas teams, plus we'll throw in Eastern New Mexico since that's where Coach Briles is. But let's start out with Angelo State. The Rams this year had a great start. Four wins in a row, then all of a sudden they lost five of their last seven. Their only wins during that stretch was Midwestern State and Sol Ross. Then they lost to Central Washington, Western Oregon at A&M. They went 6-5 last year. Jeff Gersh is 46-17 in 8 years at Angelo State. He has won Conference of the Coach of the Year 2019, 22, and 24. Tell you what, they have conference titles in 22 and 24. They have two divisional titles back when the LSC was in division. And so let's hear from what Greg Tepper talked about. He was the MC, of course, and the coaches and the players went up on stage to talk about their team. And let's hear from Angelo State.
1: You guys want to contend for conference championships year in and year out. After a 6-5 year last year, like, what did you learn about your program going through what you guys did last year?
2: It's just about being consistent in what we do. Nothing changes in the sense of the goals that you have, the structure that you have, the discipline that you instill with the program and how you attack your program, whether it's recruiting, strength conditioning, academics, all the different things that you have. You're going to go 6-5 once in a while in a Lone Star Conference, I'll tell you that. You know, I sat here last year, and I think we were the one preseason poll, and we won a couple games in that 24 season by about a point or 2 points or 3 points, and, you know, we won them, but there was really good games, and, you know, we didn't win some this year, but that's not a whole lot about Angelo State. That's about the conference and what it entails. So I think you learn your lesson within a great conference like this, and a lot of coaches have mentioned this. There's great players in this league, and there are great coaches in this league, and you got to play your best each and every week, and if you don't, things can happen. And you know, we're not hitting the panic button in the sense of that we're not doing things the right way. We feel that we are, but we're just excited to get back out with a new group of guys and go play. But you know, we're not changing much of what we do. We did lose some staff this year. I know we had some turnover there, but man, I'm just excited to get these guys on the field and get playing some games.
1: Tell me about the two gentlemen you brought with you.
2: I got Cameron Dischler here. He's a running back for us from Orangefield, Texas. And I got Trey Liger, who's a fifth-year senior for us, defensive back, plays corner from Houston, and it was at Cypress.
0: So that is Angelo State again, Coach Gersh. We'll see what they do. It's going to be fun to see if how Angelo bounces back again from a 6-5 record, because if you keep up with the Lone Star Conference like I do or have been doing for many, many years, you know, it's tough. It's weird. You can go 6-5 one year, and the next year you can blow everybody out of the water. So we'll see what Angelo State does. Let's now head to Portales, New Mexico. Art Briles, the former head coach of the University of Houston, Baylor, and also Stephenville High School, four state championships there, takes over for the Greyhounds. Last year, not a good year. They went 3-6. Eastern made a change. The only wins they had was against Midwestern, Western New Mexico, and Sol Ross. But Coach Briles will be tested early. They start out with New Mexico Highlands and Colorado Mesa, and then they go down to Kingsville to take on Texas A&M Kingsville in conference play. And let's now hear from Coach Briles and what he had to say about how grateful he is to be back blowing the whistle.
1: We've known each other a while. You were on the cover of our magazine back in 2014. I think the last time I saw you.
3: I've known a lot of people a long time.
1: So, Coach, you've coached state champions in the high school ranks. You've coached conference champions, Heisman winner, major college football champions. Why was Eastern New Mexico the right opportunity for you?
3: You know, first of all, none of that means anything now. You know, I mean, because this this is a new era, a new time, and you know, I'm grateful, I'm excited. Kevin Fide, I knew at University of Houston when I was there, and it's just it's a tremendous opportunity. I mean, who gets to have an adventure when they're 70? You know, so it to me, it's just a great thrill. I've known the Lone Star Conference. You know, I remember back with, I guess, Howard Payne and ACU and Tarleton State and maybe Sam Houston State, a few others back in the day. And, you know, it's just a great league, you know, and anything to do with, you know, Texas or New Mexico, I'm in on. So it's a great opportunity, great thrill, and I've got to be around some guys that really love playing the game of football, coaches that love coaching it. And that's, you know, that's really what it's all about, you know, because you don't do it unless you have a passion for it and you appreciate it. And fortunately, these two guys do, and so do I.
0: So, again, that's Art Briles of Eastern New Mexico. And, again, they open up with New Mexico Highlands and then Colorado Mesa before going to A&I to start conference play on the 19th of September. Coach Briles' next win will put him at 100. He's 99-65. Next team we're going to talk about is Midwestern State, Rich Renner. Third season there with it was a tough year for the Mustangs as they went 3-8 last year in conference play. But Renner believes he has a chance. Let's hear what he told Greg Tepper at Media Day.
1: Last year, you guys had 96 new players, right? And at times, there were moments where it looked like it was a team learning to play together. Now, when you evaluate where you guys stand today, what is notably different for you in year three that makes you feel like this thing's turning the corner?
4: I think the most notable thing is obviously kids working together and obviously the coaching staff. You know, I've had to replace a few coaches as the last 2 years and just having some consistency on the offense side of the ball with our coaching staff and then obviously our defensive staff as well. We had a few turnovers this year, but I feel the players buying in and the players sticking around and holding them here, and we hope that we're going to see a big difference this year coming up.
1: Did you intentionally bring two of your biggest players to
4: Really intentionally brought the two guys that have been here. These are my last of my five-year guys, yeah. Which we won't ever see again probably in this game of football, unfortunately. But these guys have been legendary in the program, obviously very huge contributors, and very blessed and fortunate to have these guys still with me.
0: So that is Coach Rich Renner of Midwestern State. Now they open up at home against Missouri Southern, then at Michigan Tech. Then they start conference play home against Western New Mexico. And then they go to West Texas A&M, then Western Oregon at home. That'll be tough, but we'll see just how good the Mustangs are. Their last conference championship was 2021. The last seasons they've gone 3-6, 3-6, 3-5, 6-4, and 6-1. We'll see. We'll see what they do this year. I think they've got a chance. They've got some solid players. Keep your eye on Charles McKnight, a defensive lineman for Midwestern. He had 18 tackles, 8 solo, 10 assists. He's out of Cypress. And also Paul Ledet on the offensive line, 6'2", 190, out of Spring. Honorable mention, just in 8 games. So Midwestern, I think, has a real, real good shot this year. Maybe not winning the conference, but maybe at least close to a winning record. But they're going to have to get a couple of good road wins, you know, at A&M Kingsville, at Central Washington. That'll be tough. If they can go out and beat West Texas in Canyon, that should be a shot in the arm for the Mustangs. Let's now talk about Sol Ross State. They went 0-11 last year. This was their first year last season. Let's hear from Lee Hayes, the coach of Sol Ross.
1: Sit here today, what are the signs that you see that say that this program is heading in the direction you want it to go?
5: I just think the overall character of the team. We made a lot of changes on our staff and probably more changes on the returning players. I think that, you know, we had to get the guys in that had the same work ethic and same goals as we did as a staff. And that would probably be the biggest change.

0: Conference at home. Then they play Permian Basin at home. That'll be tough. Then they go to Central Washington. They've got to be at least 3-0 or 2-1 in order for them to have a chance this year. But Solross, again, 0-11 last year, no place to go but up. Let's now head down to Kingsville and talk to Scott Parr, head coach of the Javelinas of Texas A&M University Kingsville, formerly of Texas A&I. Now, their schedule, a little different than normal. How about this? Lincoln, California comes to Kingsville, and then powerful Northwest Missouri State. That Northwest Missouri State team is good. They are out of the MIAA, the same league as Pittsburgh State. Central Oklahoma, that is going to be tough. And then they go to Saginaw Valley State before opening up a conference play September the 19th against Eastern New Mexico. Let's hear from Scott Parr.
1: Year two is when the expectations for the results show up. How does your message change to your guys now entering this season?
2: We had to change the message. I was proud of our guys last year. We wanted, you know, better results, obviously. Got a lot of respect, you know, for this conference, and was told, you know, coming in here that it wasn't as strong as what it was when I was previously in the conference. And I personally didn't see that. I was impressed with the talent, impressed with the coaching, and messaging has just stayed the same. We were proud of the way we competed, and not the results that we wanted, but just proud of our team for the fight that they had all year.
1: Tell me about the two gentlemen you brought with you.
2: Okay, we got a lot of great student athletes, but you know, I got two good ones here. Christian Kratz is from Palm Springs, California, and he's truly our Julian Edelman. He, if you look, watch his junior college highlight tape. He's a quarterback, receiver, punt returner. He won our soccer ball punt pass kick competition. So he's from Palm Springs. He is a sociology major. And Jeremiah Conway is from San Antonio, Texas, YMLA. He's great, you know, an epitome of, you know, how you develop as a player. He's a junior now. He came in at 160 pounds. He's 200 pounds now, and was a 47-foot triple jumper. So he's a good athlete, and is currently a 4.0 GPA kid.
0: So that is Scott Parr, the head coach at Texas A&M Kingsville. He's 19-20 in 4 years. Last time, you know, if you followed this conference in Division II, you know how successful A&I has been in the past. 27 conference championships, many national championships. The last conference championship A&I had was 2009. That is the drought for the Javelinas, and we will see if they can turn it around. Again, they have Lincoln, California at home, and then Northwest Missouri at home. They did beat Lincoln last year, 60-12, but lost to Northwest Missouri, 49-20. So we'll see. We'll see how the Hoggies do. Again, last year, 5-6. They do have six offensive returners on that side and five on the defense. Let's now head to out west to UT Permian Basin and hear from their head coach.
1: You're trying to build a winner. You're inheriting a team that this isn't a rebuild. This is a team that reached the national quarterfinals a year ago. Does that change the pressure, or does it make your job easier, harder? How do you fall on that?
3: Yeah, I think every opportunity has its uniqueness, for sure. But in terms of pressure is internal, right? And as we all know, pressure is a beautiful privilege, and nobody's going to put higher expectations on you than you, and then our internal pressure with the locker room. But it was going to take a special opportunity that pulled us out of Texas high school football. Mm-hmm. I mean, I appreciate you and Steb and the family, Dave Campbell's and Carl Padilla and all those guys around the state. You don't have to look further than 10 feet to see Texas high school is the real deal. Mm-hmm. But this is that special opportunity. UTPB, the administrative alignment, the locker room, the people in the Permian Basin. It's a special place. We're glad to represent it. And we look forward to continuing the tradition of excellence for sure.
0: So that is the new head coach at UT Permian Basin, Chris Softley. Last year, the Falcons went 11-3, lost to Harding in the quarterfinals, 34-28. Coming into the game in the regular season this year, they have 1, 2, 3, 4, 5, 6 out of 7 wins, except for the Harding game. Now, they open up at UT, Rio Grande Valley, and then later on they play Northeastern State. They start conference play against Western New Mexico on September the 12th. These Falcons are good. They've got a chance this year. Traylon Sewell is their wide receiver out of College Station, and we'll see what happens. More from Lone Star Conference Media Day here on the best sports show on the internet, here on the BGC Sports Network. Don't you go away.

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5: Uterine fibroids are extremely common, affecting approximately 70 to 80% of all women by the age of 50. 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
12: Welcome back to the best sports show on the internet here on the BGC Sports Network, previewing the Lone Star Conference. Let's now head out to Canyon, Texas, and talk to the head coach of West Texas A&M, Josh Lynn, who is 16-17 at 3 years with the Buffaloes. Last year, they went 8-4, got to play in the Heritage Bowl and beat Arkansas Tech 28-27. West Texas on a four-game winning streak dating back to last year, beating A&M Kingsville Midwestern Angelo by 145-44 and Arkansas Tech. Now, they open up home against Western Colorado, then they have to go to Grand Valley State, and then they have to turn right around and go to Angelo State for their conference opener, and their final game will be at home against Central Washington. Let's hear from Josh Lynn.
17: We're improving. The trajectory is good, too. We're ready to win championships. Do you feel like you guys have crossed that line at this point?
18: Well, I certainly hope so, right? I mean, you don't know until we get out there and play, though. I think there's a lot of programs in our league that are a lot like that. You know, moving forward, though, I think, you know, we started this thing 3 years ago. It's been a gradual progression. I believe that we've got young men in our program believing. We've got the, you know, West Texas A&M fan base believing again. And that, you know, that becomes real exciting. And, you know, obviously we want that to be the next step. But obviously saying and doing is two different things. And I do believe, though, we got pieces in place to, you know, hopefully put ourselves in that position.
17: Tell me about the two gentlemen who are going to help you get there.
18: Absolutely. The first young man to my left here is Ciante Kaysen, a senior running back from Tampa, Florida. Ciante kind of had a little hiccup early in the year last year and got a little banged up and didn't have the year that he quite wanted to have, right, Ciante?
19: Yes.
18: But had an incredible spring, and we're extremely excited about him. Also came off the spring semester with 4.0 GPA. And then over here to my the next player, our defensive player here, is Miles Hill out of Bixby, Oklahoma, junior strong safety. And he's also a pretty good guy in the classroom, holding a 3.5 GPA. So both incredible players, incredible people, and good students. And, you know, they're two that we're counting on this year.
12: So that is West Texas A&M. And, again, we'll see just how the Buffaloes do. So the Lone Star Conference is going to be tough. Now, the poll looks like this. The Central Washington, the defending conference champ, is picked first. Western Oregon is picked second. West Texas A&M picked third. They did get one first place vote, as did Angelo State. They got one first place vote. Fifth is UT Permian Basin. They got two first place votes. A&M Kingsville is sixth. Eastern New Mexico is seventh. They got one first place vote. Midwestern is eighth. Western New Mexico is nine. And Sol Ross is picked last this year. But again, when you follow the conference as closely as I have, when East Texas A&M was in there, it was just a solid, solid conference. You had Angelo, A&I back then, now A&M Kingsville. West Texas was there. Stephen F. Austin back in the 80s. Sam Houston State. Howard Payne, as Coach Briles mentioned. Abilene Christian. Just a tough, tough, tough conference. And it's going to be tough this year. We'll just have to see how everybody does. Again, it all opens up. Eastern New Mexico and New Mexico Highlands. We'll crank it up on August the 27th. That's less than 2 weeks. Western New Mexico goes to Adams State. Fort Hays goes to Angelo State. And then Western Colorado goes to West Texas A&M. So we'll see there. Let's now go down to Division III. Yeah, we got to talk about them. Let's talk about East Texas Baptist. They are 4-6 last year. The Tigers have started 3-0 or better in each of the last two seasons. And then they get into conference play and something happens. They've averaged more than 400 yards per game last year, and they are looking to prove in that number. Running back Paul Woodard was named All-Conference last year, having led the Tigers in the ground game last season. He has a shot at both 1,000-yard season and reaching 3,000 yards in his career. Hardin Simmons went 9-2 last year. As young as the Cowboys will be on offense this year, they will have the veterans on defense for Jesse Burleson in his 16th season with Hardin Simmons. They'll continue to boast numerous playmakers familiar on defense. They're going to be good. They've got a great kicker in Pedro Altamira out of Clyde. He had a 47-yard field goal last year. He was 10 out of 12. Watch out for Hardin Simmons. Howard Payne, the Yellow Jackets out in Brownwood, are excited about this talent led by running back Blessing Nige and tight end Chance Heeman. They went 4-6 last year. Cody Gibson, in his second year at Howard Payne, calls Heeman a physical blocker and a playmaking abilities. Defensively, though, they're going to have to play a lot better. They gave up too many points at critical times. Mary Harden Baylor, the Crusaders enter the year with a record of 7-3 last year. They won the conference championship in the New Look American Southwest Conference. Wide receiver B.J. Stewart had 776 yards catching last year. He's one of the biggest reasons why. They'll be good this year. As always, Mary Harden Baylor always tough with Larry Harmon as their head coach in his fifth season. Mac Murray and Abilene, the Warhawks, are returning back to the conference. They went 6-4 last year, had a winning season, looking for their second consecutive winning season this year. We'll have to see. Coach Jordan Neal says he's excited about our players. We are preparing now for the challenge and look forward to a competitive year with some really good teams. McMurray's expected big years out of their players like quarterback Jess Howell and Dylan Plecky at quarterback. They'll have a dual situation. Thomas Chandler will be their wide receiver. Shriner, for the first time since 1957, the Mountaineers are fielding a varsity program. After fielding a 5-1 team in the JV last year, Keith Allen is their second-year coach, as they transition into the ASC. They're young but strong, and we'll have to see, but going to be some lumps for a while as far as Shriner is concerned, but we'll see what the Mountaineers can do. Southwestern went 4-6 last year. Bill Crystal, head of the Pirates, he has been at the school since 2013. The Pirates are deep this year, but saw Graydon Thompson and Tyson Williams emerge as big play threats last year. We'll have to see what Southwestern does. Again, they went 4-6 last year. And Texas Lutheran, Neil LaHue, in his fifth season, they are 6-4. The Bulldogs entered with a favorite to maybe win the conference championship. If Caden Bisacco returns from injury, he is the open to run the offense. He will benefit from being surrounded by a lot of great playmakers like wide receiver Jamari Nichols and also tight end Chris Taylor. Despite not starting until midway through his freshman season, quarterback Malik Johnson has become an impact player for Texas Lutheran. Trinity went 10-2 last year. They're one of the most Division III programs in the state of Texas, along with Hardin-Simmons and Mary Hardin-Baylor. Jerome Urban is in his 13th season at Trinity. Alum Vern Lundquist keeps up with his Trinity team. We'll see what they do. We will see what they do. They've got a great wide receiver in Alonro Tarvez, caught for 1,000 yards last year and 15 touchdowns. And finally, Tony Joe White takes over at Austin College. It'll be his fourth season. They went 3-6 last year. We'll have to see what the Kangaroos do up in Grayson County. They did allow 30 points per game last year. That's going to have to come down. They only scored 24 points in their last two games. So Jalen Taylor will be the quarterback for Austin College. Threw for 1,300 yards last year and 8 touchdowns. Ryan Stewart will be his running back, 635 yards rushing last year. And wide receiver Jeremiah Johnson caught 648 yards in passing and 5 touchdowns. So we will see what happens. Finally, we'll tell you about Nielsen. They went 3-7 last year. Texas College went 1-8. Texas Wesleyan went 7-5. And then Wayland Baptist went 6-3. For that. So we will see. It should be fun. If you like junior college football, there's a bunch of it around in Texas, so be sure and try to catch a game. Let's now get ready for our high school section as we do our starting on Class 5A previews. Don't forget, if you'd like to sponsor Crowley football, basketball, baseball, or softball, yes, we're going to try to do some softball games this year. Give us a call, 214-776-2544. That's 214-776-2544. Love to hear from you. We have a lot of packages options for you, so just let us know. Give us a call if you're interested in sponsoring Crowley Eagle football, 214-776-2544. Okay, let's start our 5A predictions here on the Best Sports Show on the Internet. Let's go Class 3 5A Division 1. Denton Ryan is picked to win the district, followed by Denton High, Azle, Fort Worth Chisholm Trail, Saginaw, Keller Fossil Ridge, and Sherman. Ryan last year went 12-2. Shane Tollison comes back to Ryan where he was assistant after a stint at the Waxahachie program. He gets to look at the Raiders back to a state title game for the first time since 2020 when he was on that last season on staff at Ryan. Now, the quarterback, going to be some changes here because Nussmeier was supposed to be there for Denton Ryan. He tried to transfer and got ruled ineligible by UIL, so he's headed to Louisiana to play for a school there. So we don't know who's going to be their quarterback. We will see. He wanted to go to Flower Mound, or moved in from Flower Mound Marcus, and the UIL said no. So we'll have to wait and see. Now watch out for wide receiver John Caitlin, 6 foot, 160 pound, runs a 4.4. Tell you what, on defense, he had 31 tackles, 4 interceptions, and 4 kick returns for touchdowns. Get used to him on both offensive and defensive, the line of scrimmages this year. Denton High, the Broncos, went 4-6 last year. Beatty's first year back in Texas high school football was up and down, but the Broncos showed improvement. Watch out for quarterback Terrence Lopez, 6 foot, 175 pound quarterback, threw for 1,700 yards last year, ran for 433. His running back will be Demontre Rogers. Wide receiver will be Jaylion Jones on defense. Caleb Parler will lead the defense along with Devontae Powell at linebacker. Azle Hornets will have a new coach as Wilson Rigg comes in. After being on the staff at Anna, he will bring the air raid offense. So expect up-tempo for the Hornets this year. Running back will be King Stevens, 5'9", 175. Quarterback will be Austin Morgan, 6'2", 185. And on defense, Josh Guevara, 5'10", 200 pounds. Also Hayden Cassidy, 68 tackles last year for Azle. So we'll see what the Hornets do this year. They were 2-8 last year. Chisholm Trail, the Rangers last year were 7-4. After taking over in July, Marvin Nash believes a full off season will do the Rangers some good, trying to seek their third straight playoff appearance and their first playoff win in school history. Cameron Booker is the tight end. He'll lead the offense, 6'4", 235 pounds. Wide receiver Montez Roberts will also help in there. Quarterback will be Keaton Rose. Top juniors will be running back Xavier Rodriguez. Aiden Rivas, defensive end, 62 tackles, 15 for loss and 5 sacks for last year for the Rangers. Fifth will be Saginaw. They were 7-4 last year, best year in school history. They earned a playoff appearance in Mike DeWitt's first year. The offense is now a year older and primed for a great season. Elijah Irvin will be the running back, 6 foot, 180 pounds, ran for 615 yards last year. Deion Duncan, the wide receiver, caught 31 passes for 556 yards, will provide a reliable target for their quarterback, Dominic Morales, who threw for almost 1,000 yards last year. On offense and defense, Cornell Davis will be on the offense and defensive line. He is 6'3 and 240. Fossil Ridge from Keller. They went 1-9 last year. The Panthers have gone through a fair share of struggles in recent year, but Coach Derek Ramsey believes that Fossil Ridge is ready to turn the corner with a talented cast led by quarterback Jaden Cowan, 6'3", 215 pounds. His wide receiver is Ben Riley. On defense, it'll be Chika Nchau, 5'11", 220, runs a 4.6. They will run a 4-2-5 defense. And finally, the Sherman Bearcats, who get a brand-new stadium this year. They were 2-7 last year. Coach Ramos returns to Texoma after 2 seasons out in West Texas, where he turned La Mesa around. He takes over a Sherman squad that looks to climb back into the playoff mix in a new district. So, again, 3-5A Division I, Denton Ryan, Denton Azle, Fort Worth Chisholm Trail, Saginaw Rough Riders, Keller Fossil Ridge, and Sherman. 4-5A Division I, this is the Fort Worth schools. Brewers picked to win it behind Arlington Heights, O.D. Wyatt and Pascal. The bottom four are South Hills, Trimble Tech, Northside, and Poly. Brewer Bears, 7-4 last year. They took a step forward in Coach Amari's first season at the helm and able to get a playoff appearance. The Bears have 8 returning starters on both sides of the ball, and their fan base is fired up. Cameron Coleman is their running back, rushed for almost 2,000 yards last year and 21 touchdowns. And athlete is KD Foster. Watch him at 5'10", 175. Wide receiver is Devin Roberts at 5'8", and 180. Defense should be good this year for the Bears. Arlington Heights went 11-2 last year. The last time Heights made the third round was back in 1973 when they were eliminated by a Tyler team led by the great Earl Campbell. Coach James says this team is primed and ready for another season. Plus, their JV team went 8-1 last year. Running back Carson James had over 2,500 yards last year, and he's back for an encore performance his senior year. Offensive line will be good on defense. Yellow Jackets should be real good, led by Carter James, that defensive end, 6 foot and 250 pounds. Odie Wyatt went 8-3 last year after a strong 8-win season. The Chaparrals believe they are ready to challenge for a district championship. 28 Lettermen returned for Odie Wyatt. Kentrell Stewart is their quarterback, threw for 2,500 yards last year, rushed for 1,100 yards last year, so he is a dual threat. Linebacker is Javari Hickerson, 6'1", 215 pounds. He had 90 tackles last year and 6 sacks, so look out for Odie Wyatt. Pascal Panthers went 6-4 last year. They just met out on the playoffs. Coach Kittle says the offense is packed with a great running back named Truman Shelton. Rushed for 1,000 yards last year and 21 touchdowns. He also caught for 312 yards last year. Offense will be the strength this year for the Panthers, but their defense could also be real good, led by Gray Cadade, linebacker, 6 foot, 170 pounds. South Hill Scorpions went 3-7 last year. After several years of struggling, the Scorpions could be ready to turn the corner, looking for their fourth playoff appearance in 9 years. Defense will be led by Terrence Hall, defensive lineman, 5'8", 210 pounds. Offensively, Jose Macias will be a wide receiver. He is 5'8", 145 pounds. And their running back will be Zavonian Henderson, 5'11", 175. Trimble Tech Bulldogs went 3-7 last year. Coach Hamilton believes they're ready to compete for a playoff spot. Quarterback will be Sir Paul McCullough, 6'3", 180 pounds. Safety will be Darius Marshall, 6'1", 165. Top juniors, defensive lineman Tanner Moore. What Trimble Tech's got to do is put points on the board coming up this year. Northside, led by J.J. Resendez, former Crowley coach, went 1-8 last year. A big senior class graduated. The Steers have a chance to be improved, but it's going to have to take some offense to do it. Leading the way will be a wide receiver, Humberto Ramirez, 5'10", 165, and running back Howard Blackmore, 5'8", and 170. And finally, Fort Worth Poly, the Parrots, 0-10. The Parrots bottomed out last year, but Coach Wilson says going into the youth movement, Poly should field a better team. Athlete Aaron Hudson will lead the way, 5'9", 155. Also, offensive lineman Isaiah Henderson and Eduardo Gonzalez. So, 4-5 Division One is Brewer, Arlington Heights, and O.D. Wyatt, followed by Pascal, South Hills, Trimble Tech, Northside, and Fort Worth Poly. So we're going to take a break. When we come back, we'll go with 5-5A Division One. This could be a real barn burner as far as who's going to win it. We'll tell you all about it. Hey, if you'd like to advertise this show or be part of Crowley football, which starts August the 28th against Cedar Hill, give us a call at 214-776-2544. That's 214-776-2544. 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Coming back, 5-5A Division One. 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
3: So if Mike doesn't have Pippen, he doesn't win. He didn't win until he got Pippen, ultimately. So, you know, that said, but before there was Pippen, Mike was knocking on the doorstep. He was scoring a bunch of points. He changed really the whole NBA landscape. If Magic Bird and Dr. J saved the NBA, then Michael Jordan, a beneficiary of those three saving the NBA, took the NBA to another level and, in fact, has really made the NBA what it is.
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0: Welcome back to the best sports show here on the internet, here on the BGC Sports Network. Don't forget Crowley and Cedar Hill coming up very, very soon, August 28th, 7 o'clock at Longhorn Stadium. Should be a fun, fun game as we start the 2026 season. All right, let's get back to our previews. 5-5A Division 1, Frisco Lone Star, followed by Melissa, Frisco Reedy, McKinney North, Frisco Heritage, Frisco Centennial, Frisco Lebanon Trail, and Frisco Liberty. So let's talk about Lone Star. 15-1 last year, went to the title game and got beat, but what a season it was, and now they just reload. Quarterback Trey Wright will be the leader. He is just a junior, 4,000 yards passing, 43 touchdowns, 1,800 yards rushing. Tell you what a season he had last year, and he'll have a better one this year. Carice Hoyt is an athlete for the Rangers. Trey Brady is the running back. Wide receiver is Zach Forbush. And I tell you what, these guys got a chance this year. Let's see if they can make another run to play at AT&T Stadium. Melissa, the Cardinals, they were 11-3 last year. They made this deepest push since 2011 when they won state as a 3A school. But now they move up to 5A Division I where they join a loaded Region II. Coach Matt Nally says there'll be youth movement with just two starters back, but good building blocks in defensive tackle. Defensive lineman, Brennan Cherry, 6'3", 265 pounds. Running back is Jeremiah Tabor. He rushed for 1,100 yards last year. Got to find a quarterback, though. If they can find a quarterback, Melissa could be real, real good. Frisco Reedy, the Lions, went 8-4 last year with Chad Cole. Reedy has established themselves as one of the more consistent programs in the Dallas-Fort Worth area. Quarterback Lincoln Harn will lead the Lion offense, 2,000 yards passing, 650 yards rushing. He is a dual threat. His big person will be Aaron Niemann, wide receiver, 5'11", 165 pounds, caught 65 passes last year. Also, Ben Francis at tight end at 5'11", 200, caught 27 passes last year, but they got to play better on defense if the Reedy Lions want to make some noise. McKinney North, the Bulldogs, went 3-7 last year. Coach Kendall Brewer believes that the Bulldogs will be better than this year than they were last year. On defense, Eli Harris will lead the way, 6'3", 270-pound lineman. He can go. Linebacker John Richardson is 6'2", 240. On offense, Zaylin Carter will be the main weapon, 5'11", 165 pounds. He caught 35 passes last year for 600 yards. Frisco Heritage, the Coyotes, went 2-8 last year. The Coyotes will be on their third coach at three seasons as Vincent Hooper takes the range, and they look to climb back into playoff contention. Chris Allen will be the quarterback, 3 for 1,200 yards last year. Could be primed to have a breakout season. His wide receiver, Derek Johnson Jr., 6'2", 185, runs a 4.7. He will be the leader on the offense. Caught 23 passes last year for just over 500 yards. Centennial, the Titans last year went 4-6. The Titans will look to build on some positive late season momentum as they look for their first playoff appearances in more than 9 years. Devon Benson is a receiver, 21 catches, 227 yards. Running back will be Johnson, 487 yards rushing and one touchdown. Marcus Johnson, 5'9", 190, and runs a 4.8. Coach Castillo says the secondary will be the strength of the Titans this year, with Brendan Stevens leading the secondary. Last year, he had 33 tackles. Frisco Lebanon Trail. They went 4-6 last year. It's been a slow climb for the Trailblazers as they have improved by one game each year. Sad Jackson is their head coach. They will need to grow quickly this year. Running back is Dorian Vaughn. Rushed for 723 yards last year. He's 5'10 at 205. Hogan Redburn will be the offensive line along with Cooper Wilson. On defense, Harlan Jimenez, 6'2", 185, will lead the Trailblazers. And finally, Frisco Liberty. The Redhawks went 1-9 last year. Tough debut for Coach Chip Gregory, but 15 starters return, and overall numbers should help the program build up. Miles McCain, who is a defensive player on defensive back. He also was a receiver, 20 catches last year with 297 yards. On defense, he had 33 tackles. Also look for wide receiver Ian Williams, 6'3", 175 pounds. And on defense, Gabriel Garcia, 5'11", runs a 4.5. So in 5-5A Division I, Frisco Lone Star, Melissa Reedy, McKinney North, Frisco Heritage, Centennial, Lebanon Trail, and Liberty. 6-5A Division I, Highland Park, followed by Richland, Carrollton Creekview, Garland Neiman Forest, Birdville, Newman Smith, and R.L. Turner. Highland Park, 12-2 last year. Randy Allen is just 18 wins for the all-time record for Texas high school football coaches. He should get it in about 2 years. His quarterback is Buck Randall, threw for 4,300 yards last year and 51 touchdowns. He is poised to make several records in the book as he is a senior. He has started 30 games in 2 seasons for the Scots. Offensive line brings back some good experience, but defense could be the key for the Scots this year. Tell you what, look out for Beckett Curtis. He is a linebacker for Highland Park. Should be an interesting season for the Scots. Richland, the Richland Royals went 9-4 last year. Coach Cates believed that they have turned the corner, and now they expect a challenge for the district title. The Royals have a veteran squad returning, 43 returning, 31 lettermen, 6 on offense, and 11 on defense. Every defensive starter is back for Richland. Should be an interesting season. Creekview went 9-2 last year. Dusty Ortiz took over a winless team that had lost 20 games in a row since May of 2004. They have now posted 17 wins and back-to-back playoff berths. Kaysen Garcia will lead the way, threw for 2,600 yards last year for the Mustangs. He also threw 30 touchdown passes, but he's got to cut down his interception numbers. Defensive back Deontay Juke will lead the defense, 5'9", 160 pounds, runs a 4.6. Also safety Chibiku Iki, 6'5", 170 pounds for Creekview. Neiman Forest is in the district. The Rangers last year went 5-6, made the playoffs. They move into a challenging 5A district after getting in the 6A playoffs just a year ago. Leading the way will be Braithen Deal. He is an athlete. Rushed for 265 yards last year and 3 touchdowns, but he caught 817 yards worth of passing, and on defense, he had 51 tackles. Quarterback for the Rangers this year will be Jakey Robinson, threw for 974 yards and 9 touchdowns. Neiman Forest, though, needs a kicker if they are going to be successful. Birdville, the Hawks last year went 5-5. The Hawks enter a new district after realignment with hopes of breaking into the postseason mix for the first time under Chris Smith. Birdville's offense should be the strength. Their quarterback, Zach Wells, who we saw last year, 1,600 yards passing. He is a 3-year starter and does an excellent job throwing the pigskin around. Defensively, should be a good year for the Hawks. Braden Hall, 5'9", 165, will help lead the secondary. Newman Smith, the Trojans last year went 6-5. New coach Keith Houston, formerly of Fort Worth Southwest, will take over. Expect Newman Smith to rely on the running game. With an outstanding running back, Jared Terry, rushed for almost 500 yards last year and 7 touchdowns. They'll have a dual threat in running back on defense. We'll see just what they do. Darius Payne will be their quarterback. He is only a sophomore, so we'll see what happens to the Trojans. And finally, the Lions of R.L. Turner went 5-5 last year, posted their best season in over 20 years. They got 13 starters back. Coach Farda says that they have a chance this year to make a dent in the district race. Tight end James Williams will lead the offense along with Hector Gutierrez on defense. It'll be Nino Gabarin. He is 6'1 and 210 pounds. So 6-5A looks like this: Highland Park, Richland, Carrollton Creekview, Neiman Forest, Richland Hills, Birdville, Newman Smith, and R.L. Turner. 7-5A Division I. This is a mixture of the Dallas schools. West Mesquite, followed by Tyler John Tyler, Crandall and Mesquite, the North Mesquite, W.T. White, Brian Adams, and Sunset. West Mesquite will have a new coach this year. They went 11-2 last year. This will be interesting to see just how they go. Damarian Robertson is their running back, rushed for 1,400 yards and 17 touchdowns last year. He is back for his 4th season toting the mail. Got to find a quarterback, though. If they can find a quarterback, they'll be okay. On defense, Quentin Stoker, defensive line, 5'10", 265 pounds. And safety, Brian Logan, Jr., 5'8", 165. West Mesquite's got a chance this year to make a nice little run. Tyler, the Lions. After a playoff appearance a year ago, Rashawn Woods hoping the Lions can build for a district title. Trey Harrelson, 6'2", 200-pound wide receiver, caught for 61 passes last year. He is a game changer. Kadarius McMiller, a running back, had over 940 yards rushing. We'll have to see. He is an Oregon commit and is national-level recruit. But Tyler's got to play some defense. Last year they went 4-7, went 3-3 in district play. They've got to, if they can play some defense, watch out for Tyler this year. Crandall, the Pirates went 7-4 last year. Coach Darrell Lewis believes despite the move up to Division I, his team has the talent to contend for a district title. He had a JV team last year that went 9-1. Jeremiah Douglas, the wide receiver, 6 foot, 180 pounds, caught 67 passes last year for over 1,000 yards. Got to find a quarterback, though. Isaac Briones will take over at 5'10", 180. We'll see just how he does this year with the offense. Defensively, Crandall, as always, they will be solid. Mesquite Skeeters, they went 1-9 last year after winning a single game. Rafael Thomas, first season at the helm, returning a lot of starters. They'll open up against Dallas Skyline. One reason is Dariel Collins, the running back, 5'9", 205 pounds. He is a load to bring down. Jordan Aragon will lead the offensive line for Mesquite. They return two starters on offense, one on defense. That's what's going to hurt Mesquite this year. They've got to get some wins early if they want to be successful. W.T. White, the Longhorns, they went 5-5 last year. The Longhorns just missed out on the playoffs in Coach Bryson Lewis's debut, but 15 starters back for the Burnt Orange and White should be interesting. Lavelle Neal, wide receiver for W.T. White, along with kicker Diego Dominguez on defense. It will be Santiago Oliveira. He is a both offensive and defensive line. Our new district is tough, he says, but we're looking forward to compete for a playoff spot. Again, they got to find a quarterback at W.T. White. Brian Adams still trying to find the win column. They went 2-8 last year. Coach Carl Robertson said they could turn the corner with 29 Letterman back for the Cougars. The defense is expected to be much improved. Zavarian Elmore leads the defense at linebacker. 5'10", 175 pounds, had 68 tackles last year. But Brian Adams got to score points last year. Didn't score 20 points in three of their 10 games. They got to score more points. And finally, the Sunset Bison went 4-6 last year. They posted a competitive 4 wins overall. They got 13 starters back last year. Their quarterback is Shia Valero, who threw for 1,400 yards last year. Bison's got to play defense, though. They got to tackle better than they did last year. Coach Abishambi says, quote, "We are expected to be in the mix last year. Hopefully, we can swing a couple of games or two for the Bison." So it is West Mesquite, Tyler, Crandall, and Mesquite. North Mesquite, W.T. White, Brian Adams, and Sunset in 7-5A Division I. And finally, in 8-5A Division I, boy, this is, talk about District of Doom in 5A, DeSoto, Lancaster, Cedar Hill, Midlothian, Mansfield Summit, Burleson Centennial, Legacy, and Cleburne. Let's talk about DeSoto. The defending champions in 6A went 13-3. They have won state in three of the last four seasons, and now they drop down to 5A. Sarad Baker, he is a stud. Over 3,000 yards rushing and 45 touchdowns plus 4 receiving. DeSoto is loaded. Linebacker Quentin Billings, 5'10", 180 pounds. He can fly and he can hit, along with Landon Adams, his linebacker mate, 6'2", 185. Lancaster drops to 5A. They went 4-6 last year. Steven Jackson takes over after giving West Mesquite a good run. Lancaster will be tough this year. The offense will rely heavily on Victor Scott, who is a slashing back with good size. Defense is the key, though, for Lancaster. If Amar Atkinson can play well, Lancaster can make some noise in the playoffs. Cedar Hill, the Longhorns, who we get in the first season after a playoff appearance last year in a regional final in 2023, Cedar Hill drops to 5A. Jalen Brewster, the number one defensive lineman in the state and could be in the country. He is a Baylor commit. He can play. He is an outstanding player. We'll have to see just how he does. And Jalen Price, a Baylor commit. Brewster, by the way, I'm sorry, he's going to Texas Tech. Cedar Hill is loaded. This will be a tough game for Crowley, but we'll see how we do. They went 6-5 last year. Midlothian, the Panthers, they went 8-4 last year. They developed a consistent winner under Doug Wendell's watch, but with just 8 Letterman back, we'll have to see what Midlothian does. Brendan Jackson will lead the offense, catching the ball 47 times last year for 9 touchdowns. We're going to stop there, and we'll pick it up next time with 8-5A Division I. We'll talk about the final four on the bottom, Mansfield Summit, Burleson Centennial, Legacy, and the Cleburne Yellow Jackets. Appreciate everybody listening. If you've got a comment, you can email me at glittle29@yahoo.com. glittle29@yahoo.com. Don't forget Crowley and Cedar Hill, August 28th, 7 o'clock. 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Can you smell it in the air? Yeah, high school football, we are less than 2 weeks away, folks. It's time to get excited. It's time to get noisy, and it's time to get excited about those Crowley Eagles. Until next time, don't forget Hook 'em Horns, and go Crowley Eagles beat Cedar Hill.
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3: With your BGC Sports Network brief, I'm Pepper Mills. The Dallas Wings fell to the Golden State Valkyries 78-70 on Monday night at Chase Center. The defeat marks the fifth loss in six games for Dallas, while the Valkyries secured their sixth straight win and clinched a 2026 WNBA playoff spot. After grabbing an early 15-8 lead, the Wings faltered in the second quarter. Golden State closed the half on an 11-0 run to build a 44-28 lead at the break. Dallas then mounted a second-half push to close the gap down the stretch, but fell short of completing the comeback. For the Wings, Paige Beckers had 21 points, sparking the fourth-quarter rally attempt. Arike Ogunbowale scored 17 points, and Alana Smith had 13 points and 5 rebounds. Golden State was led by Gabby Williams with 23 points and 7 rebounds, alongside Veronica Burton's 16 points and 5 assists. With your BGC Sports Network brief, I'm Pepper Mills.
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6: Oh, yeah! School is back in session, and I get to be in my studio without all these kids! 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Let's go!
7: I can just imagine him in a meeting. You know, yes, this is the contract I've been waiting for. Thank you very much, Steve. Thank you very much, Jerry. And he signs his name, and then he stands up and he says, I'm going to go ahead and have the surgery now. You can't turn a football over 17 times and think you're going to win a game. Can't do it. Won't do it. $230 million. Guaranteed. That's just filthy. I mess up his name. I can't even get it. That's a kitty. But at the same time, oh, we're going to shackle them in? We're going to take over? You are not Diana Prince. This is not the mascara.
8: I saw it coming. That's why I went solo.
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7: Well,

own mind, of course. Big Day, talking not only sports, but news of all kinds. Also, welcome to those checking us out on this sick podcast and getting a sick taste over on Spotify, Google Podcasts, Apple Podcasts, Overcast, Pocket Cast, and Radio Public. And if you agree with me or not about this show that we're about to have, well, you know what I always say? I don't give a flip. You can hit me up on X at this sick show and at this sick host. And lastly, I must always give a shout out to all my sick listeners over in the land of the Lucky Charms, Ireland. The home of that yummy dim sum, Hong Kong, Morocco, Sweden, with your Swedish meatball swimming in a big bowl of marinara. Portugal, the home of ports. Canada, with all your maple syrup, Mises, Skinwalkers, Bigfoots, and Yetis. Mexico, the home of avocados from Mexico. Pakistan. Oh, no pulling on the turtles. No pulling on the nunos. And no pulling on the Punjabi. Thank you. Come again. Thailand, home of the Thais. Japan, the home of Kushila. Germany, Tonka. Peru, home of the Linas. India, shining bright like a diamond. The Netherlands, home of Geppetto and that little wooden boy who, well, he wasn't a boy, but he wanted to be a boy, but he was wooden. And every time he lied, his nose got longer and longer and longer and longer. That makes me think about my children and my grandchildren. But we ain't going there today. The Philippines, home of the most beautiful beaches and volcanoes. Poland, home of that delicious pierogi. Brazil, home of one of the greatest soccer players to ever grace a soccer field, Pele. Singapore, with your magnificent waterfalls in your airport. Ukraine, the breadbasket of Europe. Costa Rica, with your incredible national parks. Colombia, hold up, I got my dark roast. Hold on. And I'm having a time with this lid all of a sudden. Hold on. Yeah. I needed that. Woo! Makes my soul come alive. And yes, these United States of America. Yo, I'm back, and I caught you looking for the same thing, but this is a new thing. Check out what I bring. As the preseason is here, the main season is around the corner, and the Dallas Cowboys are getting ready to do something this year. Now, analysts are projecting that the Dallas Cowboys, they think they're going to be somewhere around 8.5 to 9.5 wins this season. And I couldn't agree with them less. I think we're going to get 10 games. 10.5 to be exact. We won't be undefeated. And yeah, we'll lose about 4 good games, probably 3 of them at home. You know how we do. Somebody else comes in our yard and we can't win the game. But we can go on the road and win. But that's what the Vegas experts and the sports book analysts are saying. They're putting Dallas around 8.5 to 9.5 wins. That puts them on the fringe of the NFC playoff picture. Picture this. And this is just a hypothetical.
What if the Dallas Cowboys fooled everybody and won 13 games? I'm just throwing a hypothetical out there. And if we won the 13 games, we got the NFC East on lock. Because the Eagles, or I'm sorry, sorry, season now. When the season come back starts, they become the Uggles. The Uggles ain't doing nothing this year. The Washington Skinwalkers ain't doing nothing this year. The New York I ain't definitely ain't doing nothing this year. So the Cowboys should come out on top in the NFC East. Now, I will say this. Now, no, all jokes aside, I'm concerned about Washington. I'm concerned about the Skinwalkers. This may be the Skinwalkers' best year. And I'm not afraid to admit it. And I admit it to my brother-in-law, Lawrence Bryson Sr., who is a diehard Skinwalker fan. They might have a really good team. They got a good offense. They got a great defense. All they need is a halfway decent offense, bruh. And then their special teams is supposed to be nice this year. So with all that going on, it might be a battle for the NFC East this year between the Dallas Cowboys and the Washington Skinwalkers. Now, I say that with all sincerity and conjecture. But I see those two at the top, honestly. Washington may start out on top. I just know this. The Dallas Cowboys can't afford to lose more than five games. You lose more than five games this year with these teams stacked as much as they are, guess what's going to happen? You ain't going to win the playoffs. You ain't going to get in the playoffs. But my heart's desire is not just to get into the playoffs. Let me just say that. Let me be real today. That's not my heart's desire. That's not my Christmas wish. I'll put it like that. My desire is for the Cowboys to win their second playoff game. Well, I guess they got to win their first to get to the second. So let me rephrase that now that I'm thinking about it. Yeah, my Christmas wish is for Dallas to get in the playoffs, number one. Win game number one of the playoffs, number one. Home field advantage because you won the NFC East. And then turn around and win game number two. And the next thing you know, you're playing for the NFC Championship. And if everything goes right, if deuces are wild, if you got A's across the board, if you're shooting 98%

0: I live and breathe Dallas Cowboys. I've been doing it since I was a kid, 7 years old. You've heard my story before. 7 years old, I've been following the Dallas Cowboys. And I was the one in the family that was hated because I followed the Dallas Cowboys. You either were a Pittsburgh Steelers fan, blah, blah, blah, or you were a Washington Skinwalker fan. Almost threw up in my mouth. But I was a Dallas Cowboy fan, so you know, I'm used to hearing it. I'm used to winning. And for the last 31 years, unfortunately, I'm used to losing. But I've heard it all. I've heard Stephen A. on there just laughing. Just you wait. Just you wait. Sitting up there, prophesying over my Cowboys. Sitting up there, speaking stuff into the atmosphere over my Cowboys. Let me say this, Stephen A. If you're out there and you ever hear this and you're listening, you'll start talking about just wait with the Cowboys and this, that, the other, and blah, blah, blah, after you done boosted them up and said that they look like a perennial playoff team. And then you say, just wait, and you start that foolishness this year. I bind you. Oh, yeah. I bind you. And every word that come out of your mouth about the Dallas Cowboys. No, don't say nothing. No, you bound. You already bound. There ain't nothing you can do about it. I'm just tired of folks talking. Just yapping. Yap, yap, yap, yap, yap, yap, yap, yap. And then their team ain't gonna do nothing. That's what kills me. You wanna talk about a team that is at least mediocre. And your team can't even win 3 games in a season? Come on, bro. Come on. You know who I'm talking about. Your team was 8-9-2. And you gonna talk about act like the Dallas Cowboys ain't did nothing? Okay. I hear you. And I especially don't want to hear it from them. Raiders. Every time I hear that name, I just want to just. What is the word? It's not exfoliate. That's the first word that came to mind. What is the word? What do you expel? I just want to expel. When I hear them talk about the Raiders. So Vegas, you got my Cowboys at 8.5, 9.5. Okay. I beg to differ. But the thing about it is, this schedule we got, check this out. We hold the Dallas Cowboys. We hold the 13th easiest strength of schedule, which gives us a great opportunity to stack the wins. Wow. We're rebuilding our defense. Wow. We're getting our offense to be on one accord. Oh, yeah. This could be a great year for the Dallas Cowboys. And I'm going to leave it there. Okay? I hear you right now. I bind you. All of you, I bind you bound. All right. We got to go pay some bills. Make sure you come back because we want to talk about the Nashville Falls. Yeah, we got to talk about that right here on this sick show.
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14: 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Oh, I'm sorry. 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One. In case you haven't heard, there's a little thing going around about the WNBA. And it's concerning transgender athletes. And transgender athletes are trying to get into the WNBA. And the WNBA is now having to rewrite their charter because within their charter, it says any person and does not state woman. It does not state man. It says any person, right? Okay. There's been a lot of pushback about this. A lot of people are saying that, you know, men who find themselves or call themselves to be women shouldn't participate in women's sports. Well, I got news for you. I absolutely agree. You can't put a man in the middle of women and thinking that they can compete with a man. It doesn't work. And I've known some talented women. I played with a couple of women just in scrimmage who were bad to the bone in college, when I was in college. And when I got serious, there was no stopping me. They couldn't play defense. And it just may be with that individual person in that regard. But when it comes to going to the hole and going up over them and dunking over them with my chin over the rim, they can't do that. Not yet. And the fact of the matter is that men are just more physical. We're physical. We don't believe in just, you know, backing you down. We believe in running over you. And I guarantee you, anytime a man runs over a woman full speed, there's going to be consequences and repercussions for the lady.
6: Now, I know you're sitting there saying, well, that's a male chauvinist point of view. That's a male chauvinist way of saying it. You're a male chauvinist. No, I'm not. I got two daughters. And when they were in school, through junior high and high school, I wanted them to play sports. Get in there and play basketball. Run track. Do what you got to do. If you're good enough to make the man's team, the boys team, then make the boys team. I back any woman who dares to play in the NBA. See, a lot of you don't know, there was a woman who actually got drafted. She's the only woman to be drafted in the NBA to play on the team. I forget. I think her name is, you know, was it Althea Gibson? Or is Althea Gibson in tennis? But there was a woman. She was a really tall woman, too. And she was drafted to play in the NBA and then turned around and got pregnant. And once she got pregnant, she couldn't play. And they never asked her to come back after that. Hold on a second. Let me Google right quick. What was the woman's name who was drafted to play in the NBA years ago? Let's see if we Google. It says her name was, oh, I was way off. Her name was Lucia Harris, also known as Lucia Harris Stewart. She was selected in the seventh round of the 1977 NBA draft as the 137th overall pick by the New Orleans Jazz, making her the first and only woman ever officially drafted in the NBA. Well, there you go. Althea Gibson was in tennis. But Lucia Harris, yeah, she was drafted. She's the only woman that's ever done it. And as good as Caitlin Clark is, she didn't get drafted in the NBA. And as frail as she seems, I'm just saying, allegedly, I don't know, but allegedly, the way that the women were knocking her down the last 2 years, now she ain't taking no junk. She up all up in their face now, and I applaud her for that. But, and Sophie Cunningham got her back. Way to go, Soph. But Caitlin Clark would not be able to play in the NBA, let alone start in the NBA, unless there's some politics going on and they just want her to be in there. There's a guy, and his name is Clay Travis. He's a sports radio host. And he basically came out and said, I'm going to buy a team, a franchise team in the WNBA. I'm going to take $10 million, I'm going to buy a team, and I'm going to call them the Nashville Balls. And he said he named them the Nashville Balls because of the Balls, the B-O-L-S, you know, the Volunteers. Now, he said this jokingly, right? After he proposed buying a WNBA expansion franchise for the city of Nashville. He said on social media, he would have an all-inclusion policy in the women's sports if he had his own sports league. His remarks drew widespread media coverage, online debate, and commentary across sports and political commentary platforms. Well, yeah, it did. Because this is a hot subject. got a snippet of what he said. So I want to play that for you so he can explain himself what he said, because I don't want to put words in his mouth. Here he is, and this is courtesy of Fox Sports.
15: I want a WNBA franchise. I'm prepared to be the majority owner of that franchise, and I will move them to Nashville. We will call them the Nashville Balls, B-A-L-L-S, which kind of has a nice little ring with the Nashville Vols, which is the Volunteers, for people who are not familiar with Tennessee athletics. So we would be the Nashville Balls, and it would be the most inclusive team in the history of women's athletics. We would have an entirely trans men pretending to be women roster. We would never lose a game. Waiting to hear back from the WNBA. Nashville has historically been a very prominent, supportive city for women's basketball. I think it would be a fantastically successful franchise, and I'm excited to be the biggest, best, most successful owner of a WNBA franchise in the history of the league.
6: I hear you. Yeah, I hear you. Will he do it? I don't think so. I don't think so. And if he were to attempt something like that, it would be tremendous backlash. And I guarantee you, there's some that might see it, but I don't think you would sell out the arena. Then again, you know, it just came to my mind. Have you ever seen that movie, Joanna Man? Yeah, that's what it would be like. I remember that movie. What's the guy's name who played Joanna? He plays a good transgender. He's done it a few times. He did it in Life. Remember that movie with Eddie Murphy and Martin Lawrence? Life. Yeah, that movie. He said, you were scared, weren't you? Don't be scared. Don't be scared. Oh, what is his name? Oh, it's on the tip of my tongue. Anyway, let me get back to this. It would be like Joanna Man being in the league if you let a transgender in the WNBA. That's your homework. Go find the movie Joanna Man. And you'll see what I'm talking about. I think Joanna Man was averaging 60-some points a game. That's what it would be like. He or she or he-she would never pass the ball. And they would go court to court dunking the ball. And they would be backing down the other women of the WNBA. And it doesn't matter if you're, you know, Angel Reeves or what's the other girl? Aisha. It wouldn't matter. Joanna Man would back you down and dunk on you. Aisha Wilson, who is a great WNBA player, by the way. I have nothing against her. Yeah. Joanna Man would come in there and do whatever it is he/she wanted to do. I'm just trying to cover all bases here. I'm not trying to offend anybody. I'm just trying to cover all bases. And I know people are going to be offended by my comments, but hey, I told you in the beginning, I'm not going to do that. That's only in the intro. I'm not going to do that right now. But that it wouldn't fly. Now, let me say this. If there was a transgender league, that might go. They play against other transgender athletes. That would be interesting. That would be real interesting, to say the least. But the WNBA ain't gonna do it. They ain't gonna do it. Not gonna do it. Yeah. It Commissioner, what's her name? What is her name? I can't think of her name right now. It'll come to me. She ain't having it. She ain't having it. I'm just telling you right now. This commissioner is not having it. She already got a problem on her hand with Sophie Cunningham saying what she said. And not everybody in the WNBA is on board with transgender athletes coming into the WNBA. Matter of fact, there's more pushback than there is applause. And when there's more pushback than applause, that tells you mouthful right there. The United States of America is a lot of things. We are the melting pot of the world. Yes, we are, hands down. There is nobody like the United States when it comes to people from other religions and other walks of life coming into the United States and having a life within the United States. But that's as far as it goes. Because if you was trying to take a team, a transgender team, to Russia, they ain't ever coming back. You saw what happened to Brittany Griner. And we know, because she was a WNBA superstar and transgender, we know for a fact. What you say? She's not transgender? Yeah, okay. I'll let you hold that one. Yeah, I'll let you hold that one. Anyway, because she is quote unquote, you know, the L word, Russia put her in jail. Russia was talking about 20 years in jail, in prison. Hard labor. Because Russia doesn't play that. They see it as a sign of weakness. They see it as a sign of perversion. So do Muslims. Muslims see it as a sign of perversion. So do Bible-believing Christians. We see it the same way. Why? Because God's word sees it the same way. Now, let me just tell you this. The thing I love most about America is that we are entitled to our opinions. And just like a whole, everybody got their own opinions. But opinions are like, you know, everybody's got one. That's what I meant to say. I had that back. My dyslexia is kicking in right about now. But United States ain't ready for nothing like that. And the world definitely ain't going to go for that. But I ain't gonna lie, it would be interesting to see. I'm just saying. All right. We got a commercial break we gotta go to. When we come back, I'm gonna go back to last month. Something happened. Everybody talked about it and I didn't get to talk about it. So I'm gonna talk about it when we come back. Don't you touch that dial. As they used to say. Don't scroll, don't flip, don't close out your app. We'll be right back. Right here on this sick show.
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3: 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Not blowout, but lose the lead. 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You was in the building to witness Coach John Shire get out-coached once again. You was in the building. What was your reaction? What was your feeling at that point? Like, was it jumping off the bridge? You know, suicide? I mean, talk to me, man. Like, what's good?
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6: 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Okay. There was something that happened back on the 4th of July, I believe. Hold on a second. Let me switch to this dark rose. My throat is hurting. Hold on. Man, I was thirsty. Excuse me. Okay. All right. That's better. Yeah, there was something that happened back on the 4th of July that I could not believe when I heard it. I went on and I saw it live on the news and I was just like, what the heck? A daredevil couple scaled the Empire State Building's antenna and unfurled a banner about the power of love and peace, apparently as part of an audacious, high-altitude marriage proposal, which was soon followed by an arrest. Russian climbers Angela Nikola and Ivan Birkus were the subject of a 2024 Netflix documentary a long time ago, back in 2024, called Skywalkers, A Love Story, and it was about their rooftopping exploits and budding romance. They were dressed in all black. It was 100 degrees that day. They were wearing masks, no tethers, which was insane. And the two balanced on a narrow ledge and appeared to kiss atop the New York skyscraper's antenna as news helicopters buzzed by. The banner read, "When the power of love beats the love of power, the world needs peace." Okay. Let's break down that phrase. When the power of love beats the love of power, oh, the world knows peace. Not needs peace, knows peace. See, I don't have my glasses on. That's what I get. My fault. My bad. I take that one. That was on me. I thought it said something else, but it did. Okay. This skyscraper, the antenna, rises up about 1,454 feet above Midtown Manhattan. They were up there for a little bit. As they lingered, I know it got hot and all that black. And after the proposal, as a matter of fact, he got down on one knee on this spire. Do you realize, everybody, my capable audience out there, do you realize how high 1,454 feet is up? And you're gonna get down on one knee on a platform that was only built to hold, what, a pigeon? And you're gonna propose and then kiss? And you had no tether. That means if you had a slipped and fell, you were gone. You were gone. You would have kissed that pavement thoroughly. I mean, it would have been like, ah, and then, mwah, and you would have been no more. They were up there on this metal thing. It was 100 degrees in New York on that day. So you know when you're up higher, you're closer to the sun, huh? Heat rises, y'all. Cold air compresses, it goes down. Heat rises. So they were hot, they were sweaty, and they're up there kissing, hugging, and talking on the top of this thing. Oh, and let's not forget, they were taking selfies. 1,454 feet up in the air on an antenna which could electrocute you. You have no tether. You could hit the ground at any second and you're up there taking selfies, kissing and smooching. (Laughs) would have been really funny, though, if he had a drop the ring and the ring went all the way down to the Midtown Manhattan Street. That would have been hilarious. Because when they came down immediately, the police emergency service units, officers, were right there waiting. As soon, matter of fact, the officers were going up the ladder as they were coming down. Police body camera showed an officer calling out to them and explaining, "You can't be up here." Well, duh. I mean, double dun dun dun. Of course you can't be up there. And then they're going to say, and you heard it on the camera, "We're engaged." Woo! Whoopty. Freaking do. You were almost engaged in a lethal fall. I'm just going to say this. God loves y'all. He really loves y'all. If it was me trying to climb up here and me and my wife, we would be gone. We wouldn't make it. We wouldn't even have made it halfway up there. I'd have been like, babe, what are you doing? "I'm tired. I can't hold on. I can't hold on either." Well, I guess we can and hug each other and fall together. Yeah, right. What is wrong with people? Just to do something that nobody else has done? Okay, I get that. But I ain't gonna put my life on the line, like, not like that. I mean, I'll step in front of a bullet, yeah. I'm taking my chances with that, but I'm not going up to the top 1,454 feet up in the freaking air just to say, "Will you marry me?" Could have did that on the ground, bro. Matter of fact, I'm gonna tell you just how I did it. I did it like nobody else did. And I haven't heard of anybody doing it my way. I went to my wife's mother. As my wife was cleaning up for New Year's, cleaning up her mom's house, her apartment. And while she was cleaning up, I said, "Miss Bryson," I said, "can I talk to you for a second?" She says, "Yes, okay, all right." She wondered what I was doing. I got down on one knee, grabbed her hand, opened up the case, and I said, "Will you give me permission to marry your daughter?" Oh! You should have seen her smiling. She looked at the ring like, "Look at this ring. Oh, yes, you can marry my daughter." That's how you do it. And I didn't have to climb 1,454 feet on a hot metal ledge to get my wife to say, "I do." That's crazy. And I know this next statement is going to be controversial, but when it's stupid stuff like this being done, you know, climbing up to volcanoes and hanging off the ledge, you know, being on top of the mountain when the volcano is erupting, or, you know, diving down to the Titanic, or stupid stuff like that. When it comes to that, you don't ever see no brothers engaged in foolishness like that. I'm just saying. You are not going to see, I ain't gonna say never, I'm not going to say that because then a brother going to make me out of a lie if I say it. But the majority of the time, like 99% of the time, you ain't going to see no brothers doing stuff like that. And if I see a brother trying to do some stupid mess like that, after you're done, we are revoking your black man card. You are not a black man. I'm just being real. Because ain't no brother I know doing that. Shoot. You know what I mean? You know, go on a boat, you know, and go to the top of the boat like the Titanic and be at the railing and say, you know, just like the Titanic, and then propose at the railing. Oh, you could do that. Yeah, you can do that. But do you hang off the backside of the boat, both of you swinging with the propeller right under your feet and say, will you marry me? If you fail, or if that rope broke, that would be the shortest marriage proposal ever on the planet Earth. I'm just keeping it real. Needless to say, they went to jail. Their bond was set at whatever it was set at. I don't even think I have that information in front of me. Do I have that information? No. But they had to bond out, of course. And they did because they got money. It's crazy what you can do when you got money. The stuff that you can get out of. You know, that's not a felony, I don't think. I think that's sort of like a misdemeanor, but yeah, it's unauthorized misdemeanor. Gonna climb up a 102-story building to take a selfie and propose. Y'all done lost y'all's mind. Definitely. Mind is gone. And sadly, something like that is going to happen. I'm not wishing it on nobody. I'm just saying, sadly, something crazy is going to happen if somebody try to do that again. Climbing up the side of skyscrapers and stuff. No, stop before you fall. Stop before you lose your life. And then what? You really stuck now in eternity. Unless you're living for the Lord. And now that I'm living for the Lord, ain't no doubt that I love him. I'm done. All right, coming up next, he's back. The hashtag brother baseball himself, Mr. Willie Epstein Jr. Woo! I can't wait to hear what he's got to say. It's been a long time since he left you. Now he's got to bring you something to step to. Step to. Step to. Willie Epstein Jr. is coming up next. Hey, I'll see you next time right here on this set show.

0: With your BGC Sports Network brief, I'm Eric Enley. Future Hall of Fame pass rusher Von Miller has officially agreed to a one-year deal with the Dallas Cowboys heading into his 15th NFL season. Raised 30 minutes down the road in DeSoto, Texas, and a former Texas A&M standout, the 37-year-old completes a long-awaited return to North Texas. Playing just 37% of defensive snaps with the Washington Commanders last season, Miller still notched 9 sacks across 17 games. The two-time Super Bowl champion and Super Bowl 50 MVP leads all active NFL players with 138.5 career sacks, tied with Cowboys legend DeMarcus Ware for 9th all time. Dallas plans to use Miller as a situational edge rusher in key passing situations, while serving as a veteran mentor to young pass rushers like Donovan Eziraku and rookie Malachi Lawrence. With your BGC Sports Network brief, I'm Eric Enley.
1: From the highest point of fake Texas, it's the hashtag brother of baseball, Willie Epstein Jr.
2: The man.
3: Yes, indeed. I'm back. Like he said, I'm back. It's completely appropriate for the return of the hashtag Brothers of Baseball show right here on the BGC Sports Network. It's your boy Willie Epting Jr. Check it in, baby. Live, loud, and definitely in color as usual. What is going on, baseball fans all over the planet? It's been a long time. I know it. And I'm going to get into all of that here in just a second. Man, so many things going on inside and outside the world of Major League Baseball and baseball as a whole, for that matter. All the things that have taken place since I last had a chance to speak with you guys way back in, I want to say it was in May. Yeah, it's been 3 months since I've done a show, and I'm going to explain to you guys here in just a second to the dopest engineer and the best big brother on the planet. Of course, that is Daryl Big Day, of course. What is going on, my brother? I appreciate you being there for me throughout this time, and there's not enough words in the English language that could express, or that's enough for me to express my appreciation for what you are, who you are, and what you do, my friend. I appreciate it. I love you so very much, and we're going to continue to rock on, man, as best as we can. And of course, I wouldn't be anything without my Lord and Savior, Jesus Christ. And I'm going to get it. And some, I know some guys out there, some gals out there may not believe what I believe, but who am I to put anybody in a heaven or a hell for that matter? So I'm going to give credit where credit is due, and all credit and honor and glory belongs to Him. Now, we're going to get to some baseball here right now, and I'm over emotionalized, if that's even a word. And if it's not, guess what? It's going to be a word today. And the reason why I say that is because this particular Major League Baseball season has been so filled with so many ups and downs. We have, oh, you know what? Before we even do that, I got to go ahead and pay the bills, man. See, it just goes to show you how long it is, how long it has been for me. Okay, this first segment is being brought to you by the Big Game Christian Sports Network. Thank you for tuning in to the hottest Future Forward Online Sports Network in the collective galaxy, the BGC Sports Network, hashtag BGCSN1 and hashtag BGCSN2. Stream us while you work, cook, or clean at home on Alexa by saying, "Alexa, start BGC Sports Network." And also check us out at bgcsports.net for schedules and upcoming events. And I can tell you that one upcoming event that we are so always anticipatingly excited over, and that is football tonight, where we are all over, hovering over the Crowley Eagles. Okay. So anyway, like I was saying about this Major League Baseball season, it has been one that has, it can stir your emotions from the top of a roller coaster
2: all the way down into the basement of your home. And here in Texas, we don't have basements, but in a lot of parts of the world, and certainly in the United States, basements can be prevalent. And I'm going to start here with the entire American League, because you can look at it a couple of different ways. You can look at it as feast or famine. You can look at it as all or nothing. Or you can just look at it as the American League, they just don't have what the National League has in terms of quality of teams, the greatness or goodness of teams from top to bottom. Now, I understand that one can even argue that the National League is top heavy with the Dodgers, of course, the Milwaukee Brewers, the Atlanta Braves, and then maybe you could throw in there the Chicago Cubs. But with the American League, really the only team that has even shown some sort of semblance of separating themselves from the pack will be the Tampa Bay Rays, led by, of course, Junior Caminero, who is a dog himself. But you go away, look, you do a show in May, and it's really the beginning of the season. And everybody, of course, is still early for everyone. Now, the New York Yankees, who seem to be the chosen team every single year, no matter what happened the year prior, or even what even happened up to the point of which we're talking about, which is May, they seem to be the chosen team in the American League East, and for the American League as a whole, for that matter. And I don't understand why we as so-called experts continue to do that. Now, I actually did not pick the New York Yankees to even win the AL East. And of course, the injuries to Giancarlo Stanton, he has not played not one at bat this season. And now Aaron Judge has actually been out since the last time I talked to you guys, because at that point in time, Aaron Judge was already garnering conversations regarding him being the American League most valuable player. Well, here comes what happens to the Yankees every single year, whether it's one of their leading horses in their rotation, whether it's one of the back-end guys in the bullpen, whether it's one of their setup guys, whether it's somebody that's firmly entrenched in the middle of that lineup that is responsible for creating havoc upon opposing pitchers and defenses. Whatever the reason is, the Yankees are going to always give us something. And here it is. Aaron Judge with the rib strain, the oblique muscle, the rib cage, whatever it is, has not been on the diamond in 3 months. And there is no expected early time return for Judge. Now, the Yankees, of course, are battling with the Rays and now the Red Sox. Oh, my gosh. I want to talk about them in the second segment. The Red Sox and the Rays and the Yankees are doing what they normally do in a regular season. I mean, and when I say regular season, I mean a season that we're accustomed to seeing. Now, when you look at the Rays, they have a whole bunch of talent on either side of the pill. Their defense is really good, and they have probably staved off the injury bug more so than anybody else of these three teams that I've mentioned. And then you have the Yankees, who we're talking about, of course, and then you have the Red Sox, who what they have done in the last, what I guess you could say the last 3 months, because the last time I was able to talk to you guys, the Red Sox were in last place. Now, you have the resurgence of the Chicago White Sox. And shout out to my boy Mike Fuji, because when we would do the good, bad, and the ugly, it usually revolved around either Chicago White Sox in the American League and or the Colorado Rockies in the National League. Well, this is the part of the whole conversation that is very, very meaty, because the Chicago White Sox have not only transformed themselves from being the armpit of the American League, the laughingstock of Chicago, They are the only team. They are the only team in the American League Central that has an above 500 record, which is really kind of crazy because the Tigers, as of the recording of this show, have a plus run differential of 87, and they are 58 and 60. And the Chicago White Sox, and they were the butt of so many hashtag Brothers of Baseball jokes. It ain't even funny, y'all. I'm so serious. With the plus minus differential in runs, with the fact that they only won, 30-something games or 40-something games not that long ago. And here they are sitting 3.5 up on the Minnesota Twins as of the recording of this show. And then you have the American League American League West, where there have been four different teams in this division that has held first place at some point in the season. I'm not talking about the length of time that these that these teams held that first place status, but there have been four different teams. Currently, it's the Astros, the Rangers going into the break, the All-Star break. They were in first place. Seattle was in first place a good portion of the beginning and into the maybe the second, third, or the second, fourth of the season. Even the Oakland A's, the Athletics, the Sacramento Athletics, held first place at one point in this season. This is the emotional part of this season that I'm talking about, because the last show that we did, Mike and I actually put the A's in the top five in the American League and in the top 10 in the majors. But man, how quickly does the turn of the world go?

0: going into the All-Star break. And at that point in the American League, most teams that are above maybe Kansas City or maybe even the Los Angeles Angels, and in particular, even to a degree, the Toronto Blue Jays and maybe the Baltimore Orioles, you still had a chance to secure one of those wild card spots. And for me as an A's fan and a lifelong A's fan, you know, I'm thinking, okay, yo, this is going to be the year where we surprise some folks. And it wasn't just me saying that. There were people all over Major League Baseball circles saying that before the season started, don't be surprised if the Sacramento A's or I'm going to continue to call them the Oakland A's until they get to Vegas. Don't be surprised if the Oakland A's is one of those teams that will be like, yo, where'd they come from? Because when you look at the roster itself, when you have Rooker, and this is even before the season started with Shea Langeliers and the opening part of the year that he had, he just got off to a tremendous start. He was the only R-star representative for the Oakland A's, and then he tears his knee up. And then there goes the heart and soul of your team. And then, of course, you have Lawrence Butler. You have Zach Gallen. I mean, you have all this young talent and the rookie of the year from last year as well. So we're thinking going into 2026 that, yo, the A's might be that team. But the same thing that happens for the A's and to the A's for the last several years happened again. Injuries, unrealized expectations, poor play, whatever else, poor pitching performances from top to bottom. So with the A's, I mean, this is I describe the A's relationship, my relationship with the A's, much like I do with the Raiders. It is a narcotic that is the Oakland A's, because even when the A's were in a heyday in the 2000s and even up to 2020 when we won the division in the COVID shortened year, how do we win the division, beat Chicago, the White Sox in the first round, and then lose to an Astros team that finished under 500? And I'm thinking at that point that was at least a snowball's chance in Hades that the A's would run deep into the playoffs. But then again, as me and Donnie would say, but then. And the but thens have come for the A's every single season, really since I can't even remember when it hasn't been a but then for the Oakland A's. And I understand that there's a rebranding in place. I understand that there's things business-wise behind the scenes that they're doing and getting ready for the opening in Vegas in 2028. But man, this is excruciating. It is excruciating. All right. Speaking of excruciating, we're going to get to, in the second segment, the Dodgers and the Red Sox and so many other things, because the Dodgers, oh, by the way, I hate them. They just make me sick. Big day. Hashtag Brothers of Baseball Show. Baseball fans all over the planet. Willie Epstein Jr. Y'all come back and holler at us.
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0: if you can't get hyped up after that intro, back into the second segment of the Hashtag Brothers Baseball Show, I honestly don't know what to tell you. So I know that's a little bit off the norm from what you come back to for this particular show. And hopefully Big Day won't find me, but but I just thought that it was necessary because of where I am in this particular moment in time. All right, Willie Uptain Jr., second segment of the Hashtag Brothers Baseball Show, BGC Sports Network. We are back, man, for the second stanza. And just in case you missed it in the first segment, well, I'm back. In case you didn't know, I'm back. And, you know, the whole baseball season has been one of the weirdest that I can recall for quite some time. And then, of course, my A's are doing what the A's do. We talked about that. So this segment, we're going to get into the Dodgers and the Red Sox. And I also want to unveil something I'm going to be doing on not only this show, but also the Shake Back Sports Show, 12s and 6s, 1s and 7s, Central Time, Saturday and Sunday. I'm going to introduce here shortly something that's called the Don't Jump Minute. And I'll explain to you guys what that means and how important it is as we are going to continue to implement and discuss real world, real life stuff in these platforms, or on these platforms that are designed for sports. And then, of course, the entire Don't Jump Minute, sponsored by Don't Jump the Podcast, which is also sponsored by Don't Jump Life Coaching Solutions. You know, I'm going to get into more of that as we're slowly returning all of these shows back to the platform. So it's going to be, I'm excited, but I am tremendously nervous at the same time, because people like me need people like me. And what I mean when I say that, of course, is widowers and widows. We need each other. And it's hard for, okay, let me, I don't want to get into too deep in the weeds with it. This second segment, it is being brought to you by us. Who is us? We is us. Who is we? Well, we is the Big Game Christian Sports Network. And you know what? We just want to continue to say thank you. Because here's the deal. For the last 14 plus years, you have made supporting and been supporting the BGC Sports Network. And for the last 8 years, the BGC Sports Network too. So from all of us to all of you, we want to say thank you. And we look forward to the future and beyond. Okay, before I actually get back to the baseball going zones, let's go ahead and talk about the Don't Jump Minute. Now, again, Don't Jump Minute is inspired by Don't Jump the Podcast, sponsored by Don't Jump Life Coaching Solutions. And the Don't Jump the Podcast is going to be coming back, not this week, but the following week. We'll have a guest on by the name of Dr. Rachel LaRue. She is a certified life coach in the areas of helping women through postpartum depression. And it is a widely, I shouldn't say popular, but it is a widely, I don't mean popular as in terms of, you know, it being something that everybody wants to go through. It's a widely known phenomenon that is not talked about nearly enough, and it's often misunderstood. So she's going to be on Don't Jump the Podcast the following week, and we're going to dive into some things like that. But for this particular part of this show, as you guys know, my wife went home to be with the Lord last October, and it was devastating. It was, I shouldn't say was, because it still is. And the amount of energy, guys, that it just takes to get up and get out of the bed, not every day, but really on most days. And today, which was on Tuesday, was one of those days. And there's a lot of things that people that have not gone through this or are not going through this just don't understand. There's no playbook. There's no script. There's no owner's manual. There's nothing. It's just day to day, hour to hour, moment to moment living. And when I tell you guys that you can go from being laughing about something in 1 second, and in the very next second, you have tears coming down your eyes, or coming down your face, rather. And it's uncontrollable. It's inexplicable. And I wouldn't wish this on anybody. But what I want to impress upon people that may not be going through this, and if you are married, you're going to go through it at some point, whether there's a divorce involved or not. I connected with someone on Facebook who, while she may not be widowed because her husband and her they got in a divorce and then he passed. But she's still a widower, or a widow rather, because that was still her husband. And it may not be qualified as somebody's husband or wife on paper, but that's where the togetherness, that's where the intimacy, that's where the connection, because the connection never goes away, especially if there's children involved. Now, people handle the connections in a myriad of ways, but the connection always remains. So my don't jump piece of advice, and in an effort to continue to keep my baby's memory going, I would tell you the way that she would always tell me, get up. And she's been telling me that since she passed, and I don't always want to get up. There's days where I just can't get up. And even those days where I don't want to, I still have to. And I may get up for an hour. I may get up for 3 hours. I may get up for 7 hours. But just continue to get up. And the tears that we shed behind closed doors is really the fuel that allows us to be strong whenever we leave the domicile that we have shared together to make a house into a home. And there is an after this. Nobody knows what it looks like, but there is an after this. All right. Speaking of after this, after the trade deadline in Major League Baseball that has come and gone, the freaking Los Angeles Dodgers, who, oh, by the way, I hate them. They just go out and get the two-time defending AL Cy Young Award winner in Tarek Skubal from the Detroit Tigers, who, by all accounts, was not going to be a Tiger next year, because the Tigers obviously would not have been able to afford him, in most people's opinions. Now, I think that's kind of an oxymoron when you talk about a team in baseball, Major League Baseball, not being able to afford a player and there's no salary cap. But that's another subject for another day. So Tarek Skubal goes from the Tigers to the Dodgers. You ever heard the phrase that the rich get richer? The haves become more of the haves. And now, Detroit, I wouldn't consider Detroit to be a small market team by any stretch of the imagination. But it's not Los Angeles. It's not New York. It's not Chicago. It's not Dallas. You feel me? So, like, when these teams, and the Yankees, of course, were the most, they started this mess way back in the day. And now it seems like the Dodgers, I shouldn't say it seemed like, they have basically taken the mantle of buying or renting big time players to push for a championship, of which, if they do win the championship this year, and the Lord knows, I hope they do not. Now, don't get it twisted. I'm not pulling for anybody to get injured majorly. I'm not pulling for anybody to have so much harm to where it jeopardizes their livelihood and their lifestyle. I will say this: if Shohei Ohtani has to go on a DL for the remainder of the season for a hamstring, I won't be upset. If Mookie Betts continues to struggle at the plate the way that he has this year, I don't have any sympathy for him. If Max Muncy somehow catches a fly or catches a foul ball off of his foot and it shatters the third, fourth, and fifth, I think it's metatarsals, I'm not going to be mad. Because the Dodgers make me sick. And here's why. And I was having a conversation about this with one of the dopest barbers in the game, L.A. He's right there in Louisville at Venus Salons and Spas next to King Hill. I was having a conversation. We were actually talking about this at the barbershop. And I was like, I don't see the Dodgers trading for Scoop. I'm like, I think he would be a great fit with Milwaukee, Chicago, or even, and I say Chicago, I mean the Cubs, or even the Phillies to a degree. But I didn't see this coming, and I don't know if a lot of people did. And I told him at that point in time that if the Dodgers end up getting Scooble, I might just stop watching baseball. And that, of course, is not going to happen. But that's just how strongly I felt that it wouldn't happen. Now, Scooble struggled in a start versus the Kansas City Royals this past Monday night. He didn't get the win, but he didn't get the loss. I think he struck out six and he walked two and he gave up a home run or so. And they beat the Kansas City Royals 6-5. Now, mind you, the Dodgers have been on a bit of a losing tangent, if you will, really since the All-Star break. And it hasn't really put much of a shorter distance between them and the Arizona Diamondbacks. Now, the Arizona Diamondbacks have been playing some pretty good ball, I would say, since before the All-Star break. Corbin Carroll, I think I heard something about his ex sung the national anthem or something like that. And here's another enigma in the San Diego Padres with the team with Machado and Bogaerts. And I believe Bogaerts is hurt. And Fernando Tatis Jr., they have one of the worst offenses in the National League. As a matter of fact, Tatis just had hit his first home run of the season not that long ago. Now, I think he's sitting at 12 or something like that. But Tatis Jr. was a lot of people's favorites to win the National League MVP. But that team, the Padres, they have scratched and clawed, and they are really in prime position for one of those wild card spots in the National League. But back to the Dodgers. It ain't enough that you have three players essentially that you're paying $1.5 billion to. Otani, I can't think of the other two. Betts may be one of them, and Freddie Freeman may be the other. But they've got two to three players that they're paying $1 billion plus. And then you add on top of that the rotation that they already have, headlined by Yamamoto, who just completely shut down the Blue Jays in the World Series last year, although the Blue Jays still could have won that thing. And now you go out and get this cat. Oh, by the way, Shohei Ohtani, who hasn't been pitching as of late, is slated to come back to the mound and start pitching again. I'm just like, this is ridiculous. And it reminds me of the 07 Patriots that did not win the championship. It reminds me of the KD, Steph Curry, Klay Thompson, Draymond Green Warriors that did not win. I'm sorry, not they did win the championship the year before that, when that team minus KD that was already good enough to win a championship and actually had won championships already. They won 72 games that year, or 73 games, or whatever it was, and they lost in the finals. So I'm hoping that this will be the trifecta that is dominant teams that go out and get more dominant either at the trade deadline or sometime during the offseason, and they make this tremendous run in the post or the regular season. You have people talking about them being one of the best teams ever, and they get to the playoffs and they lose. I don't care who they lose to. I don't care in what round they lose to. I don't care how many games they lose by. I just want to see them lose. Because while it may be great for Dodger Nation, it may be great for the city of Los Angeles, it may even be great for Major League Baseball as a whole. I find that a little bit difficult to believe. However, I don't care about any of that because my hatred for that franchise supersedes even the A's going on a 40-game winning streak and somehow getting into the playoffs and making a deep run. My hatred for the Dodgers would supersede something like that. That's just how terrible it is. And yeah, give it up to them. I mean, they got the dough to spend. Spend it. You know, you got the resources. You got the not only the financial resources, but you got the natural resources with the weather and the beach and the sunny skies and all that. Do it. But just bear in mind that if and when it does not end up in the way that the Dodgers wanted to end up, I'm going to be right there on camera saying, see, see, see, which leads me to a question. And I haven't been on Twitter in quite some time, and I'm not even sure I'm going to ever go back. So most of the content that will be posted will be on the Shake Bag Media Group's Instagram page and Facebook page. So I can still do polls. So here's a poll question for you guys, and I'm going to throw it up there at the conclusion of the show. Is it sweeter for a team to win a championship through the building, through their farm system and their foundation? Or is it sweeter for a team to win a championship by going out and getting all this talent that nobody else can afford to pay for? So that'll be on the poll at Shake Back Media Group on Instagram, all spelled out one word just like that. And I'm really interested to see what the baseball public has to say. Now, Dodgers fans, Los Angeles, I don't even want you guys to vote because we already know that your vote is going to be skewed. I'm talking to people and even people that are really not like me that hate that team so much. But I mean, like just sports enthusiasts, and it doesn't have to be just baseball because I just named two other examples. So I'm really wanting to engage, and I really want you guys to engage with this because, number one, I think it makes for some great content and some great conversation. And then number two, you know, you get a chance to get a feeling or a sense of how people really feel about this type of maneuvering and acquisitional like processes in terms of building a team or buying a team for a championship. All right, Big Dave, that is the end of the second segment. Come on back on the other side. We're going to get to the Boston Red Sox because I am really, really impressed with what they have been doing. To go from where they were to where they are is nothing short of remarkable. Big Dave, baseball fans all over the planet, hashtag Brothers of Baseball Show, Willie Epstein Jr. Y'all come back and holler at us.
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0: Famous in the swag. Grambling's in the swag. 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
2: Well, look. Some of these lists, let's see. 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NT. They got Central. Somebody had Delaware State. I'm like, dude, they don't even play football at Delaware State.
0: Hold up.
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Now we're back to it. Oh, here we come. You know what? This is the hashtag Brothers of Baseball Show, and that song right there cannot make me do nothing but think of that being my walk-up song as I'm approaching the dish for my at-bat. Willie Epting Jr., third and final segment of this brand new edition of the hashtag Brothers of Baseball Show, brought to you, of course, by the Big Game Christian Sports Network, and I am so very excited that I am back on the air. It has been one roller coaster. I shouldn't say has been. It is. And I am pushing forward. I'm pushing forward and pushing through as best I can. And some days are not so good, and some days are great. But when those days that are not so good are not so good, y'all, the words to explain this process have not even been invented yet. That's how it is. excuse me. Sorry. So getting back to the show. Second segment, in case you missed it. Yeah, we got back to the Dodgers. Oh, my goodness. Wouldn't it be cool that if the Dodgers had all this talent and all this health and they get to the finish line and then here comes the tortoise? You know the race between the tortoise and the hare? Well, we all know that the Dodgers can be considered the hare. And any other team other than maybe the Milwaukee Brewers or the Chicago Cubs, who by the way, they just took, I think it was 2 out of 3 from the Dodgers over the past weekend. And maybe the Phillies in the National League. And they could get all the way. Those other teams outside of being the Dodgers that I mentioned, yeah, they're going to be the tortoise. And for the tortoise to walk down the hare in this season, I'm all for it. Okay, and then we talked about, we're going to get to the Red Sox here in just a second, because we're going to go from something that's great that I love, or from something that's great that I absolutely hate, to something that is great that I'm absolutely just enamored with. Third and final segment, it is being brought to you by us. Who is us? We is us. Who is we? I can tell you who we is. We is the Big Game Christian Sports Network. 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And thank you for making us better and your first choice for sports talk that's lit 24/7, the BGC Sports Network. And I just want to shout out to all of the crew, all of the family members of the network. You guys are doing your thing. I also want to lay down the gauntlet, because as of a few seconds ago, I got a text from Big Day saying that the locker room readout edged out Empire Sports by 17 listeners for the month of July. And that's all fair and well and good, but Sapphire and Greg and your crew, I just want to thank y'all for holding my place for the last 3 months, because now it's about to be on. And you guys are tremendous. Sapphire, I have seen you grow from what you were to what you are. I'm so very proud of you. But now we are in competition with one another. So, yeah, to the victor goes the spoils. And for this particular second, my name is Victor Epting. All right, so let's get back to baseball. The Boston Red Sox, who many of us anointed as the favorite in the American League East and for the American League pennant. Now, how did it start is not where it is.
And where it is probably not going to be where it finishes. Although the Red Sox, I mean, they won, what, 27 out of 31 games with a team record, what, 14, 15 games in a row to climb themselves back into a 2-point or a 2-game deficit to the Yankees and a 4.5 game deficit a 6-game deficit to the Yankees and an 8-game deficit to the Rays as of the taping of this show. So what does this all mean? Well, the Red Sox have the best plus-minus run differential in all of the American League East. As a matter of fact, they have the second best run differential behind only the Tigers, who have a way worse record than the Red Sox in the entire American League. That's saying something. Oh, by the way, I want to go back to this because earlier in the first segment, I believe it was, when we were talking about the American League West and how putrid it has been the entire season. They have a combined plus minus ratio in runs of nearly 300. Let that sink in for just a second. You have the Astros at a minus 25, the Rangers at a minus 30, the Mariners at a minus 19, the A's at a minus 168, and the Angels at a minus 94. But back to the Red Sox. Many of us did not see this coming at this point. We thought that what we're seeing now, we would have already been seeing. But shout out to the Red Sox. I mean, even after firing their manager, Alex Cora, and inserting the current man in charge, who really has lit a fire underneath this team, they're getting healthier. One of my favorite players in all of the majors, which is Jaren Duran. They have been loaded with talent for quite some time, right? And when you think about who they got in the offseason to head their rotation in, my goodness, Ranger Suarez, when he signed with the Red Sox from the Phillies, it's not Ranger Suarez that is taking the headlines. It is Sonny Gray. Yes, almost 37-year-old Sonny Gray, who by all accounts is going to be one of the top 1, 2, or 3 choices for the AL Cy Young Award. And when you look at what Sonny Gray has done with the Red Sox, this has to have been a major pleasant surprise for this franchise. And I can tell you this as well, like with Wilson Contreras and Willier Abreu, that dude, man, look, Contreras, okay, we know how good of a catcher, or a first baseman rather, he has been for the last foreseeable years. And with Willier Abreu is doing in right field. I mean, I thought the Red Sox might go and get yet another, maybe another bat. But it turns out that they kind of really didn't. And whether they really needed to is, you know, that's one man's opinion versus another. But I will tell you this. These Red Sox, I'm really hoping that they win it all. I'm really hoping that they win it all. You got Peyton Tolle, Sonny Gray, Ranger Suarez, and for their fourth starter, you could say Connelly Early, right? They got Aroldis Chapman in the back. At the back end, of course, is their closer. As their closer. And he's still throwing gas. He still has a crazy good slider. But when you talk about the Red Sox and their pitching, I don't think anybody thought that Sonny Gray would be the headliner. We all thought there would be Ranger. Ranger suffered some injuries this year, of course. He started 20 games. He has a 4-3 record with a 3.32 ERA. But at the same time,
that's not really that bad. And we know where Ranger Suarez is and what he can do once he gets into rhythm. So with the Red Sox being where they are and the American League being such a wide open league in terms of who's really the best or the better, why not the Red Sox? Based on everything that they've done with the momentum that they've created, why not? Now, the Tampa Bay Rays are seemingly beginning to put a lot of distance between themselves and the pack. And I don't, whoever comes out of the American League West, it wouldn't be the way that baseball is and the way that we've seen it. We've seen teams that finish 82 and 80 go to the World Series. We've seen teams that barely even get to maybe 85 wins, get to the World Series and win it. And that Astros team that's currently in first place, we know what they have. Yonder Alonso. And oh, by the way, I got a chance to go to the Astros Rangers game. I want to say it was like the Monday or the Sunday after the, oh no, it was the Sunday before the break. And Yonder is a beast and has commanded and still commands league-wide respect. He came up to the dish. I forgot what inning it was, but the Astros had runners on first and second, and they walked him because he had already hurt them so far in that series. But I got a chance to see my first ever walk-off win, and I thought that it was so cool to see. I actually have it on video. It was so cool to see, and it's something I can knock off my sports bucket list. But anyway, back to the Astros. It's going to be a toss-up between the Mariners, the Rangers, and the Astros. And it's, I can tell you that it's going to come down to who's actually playing the worst. As crazy as that may sound, it's going to come down to who's playing the worst. The best, if you will. I remember talking about this in another show when we were talking about teams and how they got better in the offseason. And then you talk about teams that make these acquisitions through said offseason. Well, which team in the division got better the best? And in this scenario, it's obviously the opposite effect. The team that is playing the worst, the best, is going to win the AL West. And if you ask me, on August the 14th, on a Tuesday at 1:07 p.m. in the afternoon, Central Time, in Dallas, Texas, which one of these three teams is going to come out of the American League West? My answer would be, because I just don't know. It is... The American League West is the Neapolitan ice cream of baseball. And if you know what a Neapolitan ice cream is, it's chocolate, vanilla, and strawberry, all in the same thing. The Astros, the Rangers, and the Mariners are the chocolate, the vanilla, and the strawberry of the American League, and really of the entire Major League Baseball as a whole. So it's going to make for some very interesting races coming down the stretch. We are really approaching the middle of August, where things start to either unravel or you see teams begin to get on a tremendous run and begin to separate themselves, kind of like what we're seeing out of the Rays in the AL East, who, oh, by the way, have won 8 of their last 10, including 7 in a row, coming into the recording of this show. So I didn't talk enough about the Milwaukee Brewers. And Jacob Mizrowski, I absolutely love him as a pitcher. I hope he continues to do great things. And I saw a stat that somebody was saying that at his current pace, he could end up with nearly 4,000 career strikeouts. And that's just unheard of in the way that baseball is played in this day and age. And I'm all here for it because I love to see greatness, especially at a young age. You guys may remember that last year he was getting a lot of hate because he was selected to the All-Star team and only had made 5 starts as a rookie. Well, the only way you can beat him
is to join them. Or the only way you can join them is to beat them. And speaking of beat them, Empire Sports, the big homie Greg Hyman. Yeah, he's up next. I'm coming for you, son. I'm coming for you. Four, the dopest engineer in the game, Big Dave. Baseball fans all over the planet. Willie F.T. Jr., y'all stay safe. Y'all hug each other. Y'all love each other. I promise it's going to be all right. And we'll holler at y'all again real soon. Peace. I'm out.

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2: With your BGC Sports Network brief, I'm Pepper Mills. The Dallas Wings fell to the Golden State Valkyries 78-70 on Monday night at Chase Center. The defeat marks the fifth loss in six games for Dallas, while the Valkyries secured their sixth straight win and clinched a 2026 WNBA playoff spot. After grabbing an early 15-8 lead, the Wings faltered in the second quarter. Golden State closed the half on an 11-0 run to build a 44-28 lead at the break. Dallas then mounted a second-half push to close the gap down the stretch, but fell short of completing the comeback. For the Wings, Paige Beckers had 21 points, sparking the fourth-quarter rally attempt. Arike Ogunbowale scored 17 points, and Alana Smith had 13 points and 5 rebounds. Golden State was led by Gabby Williams with 23 points and 7 rebounds, alongside Veronica Burton's 16 points and 5 assists. With your BGC Sports Network brief, I'm Pepper Mills.
3: 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Believe me, it's a no-brainer. If interested, call 214-412-3983 today. 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
4: Uterine fibroids are extremely common. While they can develop earlier, these non-cancerous tumors are most prevalent during a woman's reproductive years, with an estimated 26 million people between ages 15 and 50 affected in the United States alone. But now, there's a procedure that can remedy that. It's called uterine fibroid embolization, or UFE. 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
5: You got me twisted, OG.
6: 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Let me rock, all right?
7: Wow. Oh, wow. Oh, wow. Oh, wow. Man, the whole crew is back in the building. For the last 2 weeks, we had three, we had two, we had three, now we got four. Everybody's back in the building and I'm feeling good. Feels good to be back on the show. Feels good to be back with the crew. It's yours truly, the Brooklyn Boy, right here on the BGC Sports Network. It's the Empire Sports Radio Show. We got a lot to talk about. We definitely gonna talk about something that should never be done again in history of sports, is having Ray J in a boxing ring with Orlando Brown. That should never happen in sports again, but we about to get into it because that ain't even sports. Zeke's in the building, chopping up 757's in the building. Hey, Boogie's in the building. Fellas, talk to me. What's good?
8: What is going on, y'all? We're back for another week.